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0: Good afternoon. Great to be with you on Trackside One for a Tuesday of racing, with the nine winners to find domestically out of the Whanganui Straight Track Greyhounds, as well as plenty of action internationally, as we usually have for you every day on Trackside One. As well as that, we'll be reviewing the previous weekend's racing action, and we'll be looking forward to the week of racing and also sport as it comes down to business time in the Football World Cup. Well, our first race from our domestic meeting from the Whanganui Straight Greyhounds is only a few minutes away. Nine races on meeting code three, and it's not a bad day in the River City for greyhound action, expecting a top of 18 degrees. Good track for our straight track action. And calling the program today is Philippa Morris. Good afternoon, Pip.
1: Good afternoon to you too, Mark Cookson, and all of our viewers. Yes, looking forward to the nine race program. Hit the nail on the head. Beautiful day here in the River City. You can see that from the pictures. In the central districts, 18 degrees currently, and around 10 degrees, or 18 will be a high, around 10 degrees at the moment. And the track has come up good for our nine race card. Look, we've got some small races on the program still. One of the best dogs down the straight track going around, though, Mark, and that will, of course, be a Lovable Rogue, who does look an anchor in one of our quaddie legs. As far as my best bets go on the program, race number seven, the Seven Zeus's Magic at $2.70. I love this greyhound. He absolutely loves it down the straight track. Nine starts here for four wins and two minor placings. He's been off the scene since the 24th of April, but he's had a trial to prepare for this, and I think he should be winning. Race number seven. My value bet comes up in race number two, the five Big Time Iggy at $5.50. Again, relishes down the straight track. Good enough third, I thought, the other day behind Big Time Clark, who goes around in a race today as well. And I just thought at the price this morning, Mark, she was certainly over the odds, with a good push for Thrilling Gordon and Dolly Drama in the market. As far as my long shot goes, it's Big Time Nico in race number six, the seven. I actually think there's multiple chances in that race at good prices, but he is one of them. Recently downgrading as well, can refine form, I thought, there in the six. So that's what I'm liking. You play a little multi around them. Zeus's Magic to win, and the other two top three, Mark, and that should return a nice dividend there for around a $20 spend.
0: Thank you, Pip. Greyhounds heading out for our first on the program. This is a maiden over the 313, and a dog who's well overdue to get that maiden is Grasscutter Nero.

0: ill. That's the five placings from 12 starts that Grasscutter Neil has put to his name so far. Here's a look at the run when jumping third away in the black and white at Palmerston North last time to the races. Was not too far away from Builder Bob. Hasn't been too far away in the recent couple of starts either, around the turns at Whanganui two starts ago. Here at the track has only appeared once up the straight, and that was a fifth behind Wet Blanket. So smaller field today, hoping this could be a chance for Grasscutter Neil to finally break maiden, certainly well overdue to do so according to the form book compared to some of these. Second favourite's our boy Frankie, who's had a couple of fourth placings, so just missing placings in recent times, but should be hitting the dais today, you would think. And a debutant, Hasta La Vista, out of Idle Megan, who's had a couple of trials around over the fence there at Hattrick to get set for this. Pip, he's $1.26, Grasscutter Neil, and he's clearly got the experience over the rest of this field.
1: He really does, Mark, and he should be winning this based on his recent efforts. He's only had the one start down the straight track, and he did finish fifth on that occasion. But you have a look at the dogs that beat him. Wet Blanket was one, Bad Passenger, Donnie Thornbury. They've all been racing very well. Been to Tame was behind him, who's gone on to win since at another track. So I thought that race was actually okay. He was up on the pace for quite a while before being run down late. And since, he's been very good, as you said, in that third there over the 457 metres, which generally are quite strong. I thought that was a massive effort from him to finish third behind Build It Bob. He was good behind Bad Passenger at Hattrick Raceway over the 520 metres before that. The only thing I could see really beating him here is if he just doesn't handle the straight track, but based on the form that he brings in, he is certainly the dog to beat for mine, and the market does reflect that. Behind him, I think that's where it gets really interesting, and maybe where you could get a wee upset just with this being a maiden race, and we never know what could happen. I went our boy Frankie for second here for Peter Clark. Now the dogs had a trial leading into this. He won that. Now the time was very fair. He beat Harper's Revenge in an 1880. In saying that, there's a couple of dogs that come out of that same trial. Hasta La Vista is one, a race rival here on debut at $4.80. So I thought that form stood up, and the other one is Harper's Revenge as well. So the fact that he won that, I thought he was worth putting in here. He's a dog that wasn't that far away when picking up a fourth over the 305 metres. He's only had those couple of starts in the last couple, and he's really been building towards a placing. So had him in second, ahead of Ace of Bears for Peter Kitterick. Good to see him back down with the team. He's got Diamond Frankie in a little later on. Good third to Riverman Richard, and look, a slow time at Monaco, but it wasn't an overly fast track on the 12th of July. And before that, I thought he showed enough as well when finishing fifth to DeVito's Tip. And we know Peter, he can venture here to the Central Districts, particularly down the straight, and pick up a winner or two. So won't mind Ace of Bears at a big price here to run into the miners. And Harper's Revenge was the other way I played for fourth, just based on and what she's done in her four starts compared to a Hasta La Vista, who there's a little unknown. She's had a couple of qualifying trials to prepare for this. Just a youngster out of Idle Megan by Kibo, so nicely bred there. She has finished last in both qualifying trials, so I just wanted to watch her here today, but she'll certainly benefit from the outing, and I'm sure Marcy would have trialed her down the straight track. So 6, 5, 3 and 4 for me in the first of the day here. I'm about to get it all underway, our 9-race program, as they get in behind the boxes. Ace of Bears, Harper's Revenge, our boy Frankie, Grasscutter Neil and Hasta La Vista to the outside will complete the field for the first. Green light on, lures off and moving. It's an even break, and just wanting to wander around there. Very lost was Harper's Revenge, and that's left Hasta La Vista out in front here. Grasscutter Neil's trying to come back into it with Ace of Bears. Big gap back to Harper's Revenge and our boy Frankie. Up they come, and it's Hasta La Vista, but here comes Grasscutter Neil to get his deserved win. Grasscutter Neil in an interesting race will beat Hasta La Vista. Then you had Ace of Bears around three lengths back. Not sighted at all there was Harper's Revenge, margin back and behind with our boy Frankie. Well, the start interesting to say the least with a Harper's Revenge, and I think just the straight track with the lure down in front rather than coming past like it does on the other tracks probably just found her out there. 6, 7, 3 and 4, 7:03 early, 18:36, I think just goes to

0: showed the way that race was run. But in all things, your winner, your favourite, does deliver here, Grasscutter Neil for Bill Hodgson. That's win one at start 13 for the dog by Mapuanga Blazer out of Super Gold. Congratulations to Bill Hodgson and Bowen Racing. Yeah, you can just see here, because the lure's in the middle of the track and these are youngsters, the fours come out looking for it, the threes come out looking for it, and even Grasscutter Neil there a little bit as well, Mark. That's just being babies and lost with that lure. And it's totally different place than it usually would be around the two-turn track. Interesting way to start the day, but your favourite delivers here in the first.
1: Yeah, it certainly was. And you can see the size difference there between Grasscutter Neil and the younger dog, Hasta La Vista, although Grasscutter Neil is almost a three. But he's a boy, Hasta La Vista, the girl, and runs second on debut. And there was a chance that Grasscutter Neil could have copped an even bigger check when Harper's Revenge went sideways looking for the side-on lure. But luckily, Grasscutter Neil was able to negate that early trouble and then get into his work, the son of Mapuanga Blazer. He finally breaks through and gets a well-deserved maiden win. Race number two is in 20 minutes. It's going to kick off the quaddy. We'll take a short break, and when we come back, we'll have a look forward to that quaddy with Pip Morris, with one of her good things of the day, big time Iggy, going around in leg one.

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4: Race number two from the Whanganui Strait Dogs kicks off the Quaddy, the Lance Green Accountant. And it's a race in which we've got a couple of greyhounds who the market has come for, both Thrilling Gordon for Bill Hodgson and Dolly Drama for Marcy Flip, which has meant that the price for Big Time Iggy has been moved outwards to $7 from a $3.90 opening quote as equal second favourite. We'll take a look at the greyhound data for the first leg of the Quaddy with this now $2 favourite. You've got the likes of Big Time Iggy, who's won seven times in this class and goes well at track and distance, but so too does Big Time Vanilla, who's got a vacant box to its direct inside. It's one of the $7 prospects, and you can see Thrilling Gordon there, who's at start number 101 today, is the runner that they have come for and has been up the straight track the past a couple of meetings in the latter part of June. Philippa Morris with us. We'll take a look at Big Time Iggy's last start third, Pip, behind Big Time Clark.
5: And I thought this was a really good run. Now, I know Big Time Clark takes it out, Mark, but that's her showing up with the early speed out in front, what she's very capable of. And funnily enough, at a hat-trick down the straight, she actually can hold on really, really well. You look at her form down the straight track, and it's a very good with her having won six from the 23 starts and placed on the other seven occasions. So I thought if she jumped like that again, a lead in a race, her main dangers have a bit of strength, like Thrilling Gordon, as well as a dog like Big Time Vanilla. But I mean, when Vanilla was racing in that superb form, I clearly would have had him on top. I just don't know where he's at the moment. So the more I look at this race, the more she should lead this on her ear. And if she does, it's a case of catch me if you can for me. So with her on top, I think the price is great at $7. I do think, obviously, we want to get through this first leg, Mark, and there are multiple chances in behind her. So I've got Thrilling Gordon in. He comes out of a class 1-2 down the straight track last start where he finished fourth. As I mentioned, he's got that great finish on him, and if any of these are tiring late, he could be the dog that gets over the top. So found him in second. Big Time Vanilla, I just wanted to cover him because the absolute best Vanilla would certainly be very competitive in this race. I'm just not quite sure where he's at the moment. Perhaps coming back here to the straight track is the key to him flipping his form around. And Dolly Drama, you'd be silly to leave her out. She won two starts ago, beat Big Time Vanilla on that occasion, and then backed that up with a third to Cowboys Rodeo. So I thought just to get us through that first leg to be nice and safe, I'd cover the four.
4: Thank you, Pip. Let's go to race number three on the program. This is the Sports Bar Whanganui. Got the class ones here. And Janine Bowen will go, the daughter of Mepunga Blazer, who's had the 11 starts. Having its first look up the straight track today, was a long way off wet blanket last time to the races. And we've just seen some of the form from the wet blanket race coming through in that previous with Grass Cutter Neil.

0: Stuff an Idol's Eye at $7.50. Runner, we're going to highlight Tim Clark with that pink rug winning performance, Pip, last time at start number 105.
1: To highlight this again, this is the race where I'm just not sure what to do, to be really honest, Mark, and the fact that Big Time Clark has been good away from here. This is the win beating out Darcy in a 1782, so that's a good time, and he is a confidence greyhound. He was runner-up prior to this at Palmerston North to Big Time Brave in a 2182. I'd say absolutely the dog to beat on the form that he's got bringing into this. My one concern with him though is he had 22 starts down the straight and he's placed seven times. He's never won. But in saying that, the dog I've got in second, Gold Star Olivia, is exactly the same. 23 starts down the straight track, 10 times placed, yet to win. So it's a race where it's really interesting because away from here, they've got fantastic form. Then on the flip side, Short Stuff, who's had no form of late, even down the straight. She knows how to win here. She's won 2 from 47. She's placed on 10 occasions. I had to have her in the mix because of that. And the same for Wild Ones, Mark. She's won 1 here and placed on 7 occasions from the 37 starts. Her form is not great away from here, but sometimes dogs can just lift on the straight track. And the other one, you're right, is Janine Bowen. She's been good without being great, is what I would say, away from the straight track. I did think her second to Let's Go Pippa was the best run she'd done for a wee while, reverting back to the sprint trip. Just hasn't been here, and that's my only query and why I haven't got her in 4. And saying that, I am going to cover her in the quaddie, and I've actually got her in the quaddie rather than Gold Star Olivia because I just don't think she's got that winning inclination where Big Time Clark does, and I'm hoping he can flip that around today. So 3, 2, 7, and 5 for me, covering Janine as well in a race that is certainly tricky as far as the early quaddie goes.
0: So wide there, let's move to race number 4, where Lovable Rogue, loving the straight track, $1.18. So we can go wide in that previous leg, leg 2. This is leg 3 with the potential anchor, $5 about Opawa Simpson, double figures the rest. I think we've got some greyhound data for this one, but the talk dog and the dog that has plenty of ticks in the box, both in the data and in the video we're about to highlight, which of course was a second to Jetty Spaghetti, who's going to go around in the next leg, race number 5 on the program. Plenty of ticks in Lovable Rogue's box here, as mentioned, Pip, and this effort was at the end of last month.
1: It certainly was, and a very rare second for this dog. As you know, Mark, I mean, he is the absolute track specialist down here, but Jetty Spaghetti is a very, very good dog, and he has pushed him at times, including runner-up to him in the straight-up dash. So that has flipped the results. He is, you know, a dog at the end of the day. He's not an absolute machine. He got beaten. He was still amazing there, beating home dogs like Super League and Behind and Trial Prodigy, even Black Malt, who absolutely loves the track. You hit the nail on the head. He absolutely has to be an anchor in this race. Otherwise, you're taking most of the field, and I think he will bounce back to winning form. He's had a little bit of injury issues of late too. He's had, a couple of weeks off. That'll probably be a good thing for him, and he'd only had the 3 starts back. That was his third run back from a little bit of a break. So with him clearly on top, Opawa Simpson, I think if you're hoping that maybe you can get a blowout here, it would have to be him purely on his form. He's won the last 2, one of them being here, 1 at Palmerston North. He's an informed greyhound. Have him clearly in second from Blazing Mave and Big Time Tractor. But yep, Lovable Rogue has to be the anchor here in leg number 3.
0: Well, here's the final leg. It's the Class 5s over the 313 with Jetty Spaghetti, who's only paying 10 cents more at the moment on the fixed odds market, $1.28. We've got $5.50 about Diamond Frankie, $6 for Starboy Express. Greyhound data for this one with plenty of ticks in the box again for this dog too, Jetty Spaghetti. Great stats over the track and distance here too for Kelly Lincoln Papuni. Now, since beating Lovable Rogue up the straight track here 2 starts ago, has been around the horseshoe track to run second, Pip, to Hendrick's Ruler.
1: Yeah, fantastic form, isn't it? And again, very similar to, obviously, to Lovable go. Rogue's form, really, Mark. I think you have to anchor him. I mean, I really respect dogs like Starboy Express in this race, but he's just in such good form at the moment, beating Lovable Rogue in that race we just saw. And then this is him sticking in with his kennel mate, Hendrick's Ruler, who Justin and I were really keen on this day, so I don't think it takes anything away from him, the fact he was beaten. The ground he was taking off.

0: off the runners late in the piece there was sensational for me. So despite this being a fantastic field, I have to anchor him. Again, there was a couple of dogs that you thought, maybe this is the leg where you can get tripped up and Jetty Spaghetti gets beaten. Well, then I think it's Starboy Express. His finish is none other. He's just like his brother there. He can really round out his races. And Diamond Frankie, I mean, 7 times a winner from 19 starts and 8 times placed. It pained me, Mark, to not have him in the quaddy, but if Jetty wins this at $1.28, it would not be paying much. So he is my other anchor. And that means we can have a nice spread in the first 2 legs and just hope for a little bit of value and maybe a big time Iggy there to get us through to inject something there into that price. So $16 my suggested spend, but there are certainly ways that you can play this and maybe skinny it down even more so.
1: Thank you, Pip. We'll rejoin you shortly as we'll have that important first leg of the Whanganui Straits early quaddie. Well, on Monday night, the Winter Weigh-In team were catching up with Mitch Lamb, the General Manager of Racing out of NZTR, because there's plenty going on, a lot of news on and off the track, and Emily had a good chat with Mitch.
2: To welcome in Mitch Lamb to our show, and obviously we are in the midst of a strangles outbreak, so really important to get an update from you, Mitch, with regards to the situation. I guess a good starting point is for you to just update us on where things are at.
3: Yeah, thanks for having me, Emily. Look, yeah, things have obviously been an evolving scenario over the last week and a half. We last week put out a series of comms that sort of, culminated in a directive. And probably the two biggest parts of this directive were the protocols required from trainers to get their horses to be able to race on race meetings and trials. And obviously the other key part was the notification of strangles becoming a notifiable condition for the industry. That's still not the case from a governmental perspective, but from an industry it now is. So it's been an evolving piece of work over the last week and a half, but we feel very confident that, you know, we've got those protocols in place for the best reasons.
2: Another update I guess you can provide for us today is surrounding travel of horses. Tell us a little bit about that, especially inter-island.
3: Yeah, I mean, obviously there's some big meetings coming up in the south where horses from the north would be going down, including the Grand National Carnival. So we've actually put out today some updates around the protocols required for that inter-island travel. And the best place to go and see the exact details of all that is at NZTR.

0: that communication, it's found in that one spot. So today's update will be there on the website. There's the key probably piece is just having the different scenarios in place for horses that are potentially travelling down there, and what requirements, what practical requirements are needed in order for horses to go to the south. So yeah, really important that obviously trainers and participants you know, digest those protocols, and you know, we can all get safely around during this period.
1: Yeah, and I guess you make a good point there surrounding the participants, because if everybody plays their part, then we can most definitely keep it under control, can't we?
0: Yeah, absolutely. I mean, that's the key to this whole scenario, especially where we are right now. It's the key period, and everyone needs to play their role. And certainly all the feedback and the discussion around what's been put in place over the last week and a half, which has included, you know, multiple organisations from within the industry, the Equine Health Association, vets, you know, everyone's been very collaborative in the way that we need to approach this at this critical point in time. And obviously everyone moving forward from those protocols needs to be able to play their role, whether it's trainers, you know, transport companies, whatever it may be. And that so far, as we continue to evolve these comms and iron out any teething problems, you know, everyone's been very collaborative in that approach.
1: I guess for somebody at home who maybe is concerned that they have strangles in their stable, what's sort of the initial thing that they should do to sort of get a response and find out if they are safe or they do need to take further protocols?
0: Yeah, absolutely. I mean, as I said, definitely that website hub's key to where all the information is. But if there is something in a property or location or stable where there is a concern around having strangles, the first step is to notify the RIB and the vet department there. So that's the initial first step. And then it's back-ended by, you know, a series of steps beyond that, you know, will probably be looked at upon in a case-by-case scenario with a framework around them. And again, that information's laid out in some of those updates that we put out today. So, yeah, just very important. Communication is as key as any element of this from all parties involved to try and manage this process at the moment.
1: We know how devastating strangles can be to businesses and livelihoods within our industry. Do you feel that we have the outbreak under control?
0: Now, look, right now, we've been fortunate to at least get to a point where we're able to get these protocols in place. And in our view, that as we sit here today, and we got through the weekend pretty well, that there's no looking beyond these protocols being in place. So I would say at the very least, the protocols will be in for a month. And then we're going to have to obviously assess this as we continue to go through this timeline. But as we sit here today, we feel confident that what's being put into place and the scenario of everyone playing their role and everyone doing the right thing, we feel as though we can, you know, keep this to a scenario where it's tight, and as time goes on, hopefully it's gone.
1: Mitch, we appreciate your time today. As you talk about it, it is a moving beast, isn't it? So if there are any more updates, we can most definitely get you back on the show for people at home to get some clarity. But for now, we really appreciate your time, and fingers crossed we can get this all sorted in the next couple of months.
0: No, I appreciate it, Emily. Will do. Thank you.
2: Back to live racing here on Trackside One. They're behind the boxes for the first leg of this quaddie from the Whanganui Strait, of course, with Hattrick just behind the fence there. And Thrilling Gordon is now $2.05 with the bookmakers after opening at $3.90 this morning. Big bets coming through on the Bill Hodgson dog as the kennel looks for a double. Also support, though, for Dolly Drama, and as a result,

0: race with Dolly Drama and Big Time Vanilla, who can certainly be hit or miss. Answers to the likes of Thrilling Gordon, comes out of that Class 1-2 chase last start where he finished fourth. Now, last time he was here on the 22nd of June, he ran third to Miss Issues, doing his best work late, as you'd expect for a dog that generally goes over the middle distance. So as long as he doesn't give them too much of a head start, I can see why punters are liking him here. In a race where it lacks a lot of strength, he is certainly the dog with it. A Big Time Vanilla, the best vanilla, would be right up to taking this race out, and he's 110 from 51. His form's just tapered off quite a bit at the moment. I just wasn't sure what to do with him. Away from here, but the last time he was here on the 30th of June, I just thought it was a bit of a pass mark run when he finished fifth. His best placing here for a little while was on the 22nd of June, where he ran second to Dolly Drama. There was only half a length in it in a 17.40. I just say don't discount him, hence why I wanted to cover him in the quaddie, because I might just spark him up coming back here to this track. So I found him in third ahead of Dolly Drama. Just want to see her repeat that performance again. She's caught me a little bit where I've tried to go with her, and she just hasn't repeated the performance. In saying that, I thought she was good at backing it up with a third at least behind Cowboys Rodeo. Definitely another winning chance in this race. And then of the others, I did think a dog like Ludlow Lad, he's great to watch, but he does just tend to give them too much of a head start. He'll be doing his best work late, though, will the big, beautiful brindle dog you can see on your screen. We load away. We're set here to go for the second, the Lance Green Accountant, where Dolly Drama is your favourite for Marcy Flip at $2.10 as she wears the green rug. Let's see if she can get win three and start 28. We're off and chasing. Oh, Thrilling Gordon's made a beautiful beginning. And trying to go with them now is Big Time Iggy out wide. Ludlow Lad's there early, and Dolly Drama sets down to a two and now takes the lead. So we've got Dolly Drama from Thrilling Gordon, who looks dangerous from there. Big Time Iggy's settling for third. Ludlow Lad, and not in it is Big Time Vanilla. It's Gordon. Gordon gets his win today nicely from a game Dolly Drama. And then I think Big Time Iggy will just hold third ahead of Ludlow Lad. Not sure what happened to Big Time Vanilla, the old boy. He wasn't really in that from the get-go. Hopefully he's okay there. 2, 6, 5 and 7 will be the way they cross. Thrilling Gordon. Punters get it bang on here. Your market mover takes the second here with a 17.85 overall time. 6.71 early for him. Will beat home the 6, the 5 and the 7 in a great contest, with these three really setting down to it. Ludlow Lad ducking in there too, made a race of it, but just with his strength, the way that he jumped, he did look a winner a long way from home. He's by Thrilling Boris out of Ginny Gin, and that is win 5 at start 28 on the track, and win 10 overall at start 101 today. Well done to Bill Hodson. He's got more chances throughout the afternoon too, with the likes of Grasscutter Mo. Nice enough runs there again from Dolly Drama and Big Time Iggy, but they were no match for this boy, Mark Thrilling Gordon. Nice to see him pick up another win, and market move was spot on around him in the end. Race number 3 for us, the Sports Bar Whanganui, the Class 1 over the 313 metres will be our next to go, and that's underway very shortly at 12.58.
1: Thank you, Pip. The 10th win today for Thrilling Gordon. Bill Hodgson gets a race-to-race double. That third event coming up in 20 minutes. We'll take a short break here on Trackside 1. When we come back, we'll have a bit of a look back at the weekend's feature races from a big Saturday of racing.

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0: 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Bioerma contains a natural fungus that is fed to grazing animals and passes through into their manure to break the life cycle of the worms in a safe and sustainable way. 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

0: Albion Park becomes the centre of the harness world. Inter-Dominion finals night takes over the creek. It's the grand finale of the Queensland Constellations Carnival. With more than $2 million in prize money, five Group 1 races, and a card built for the big stage, the Million Dollar Pacing Grand Final headlines the night where Leap to Fame looks to stamp his name on another piece of Inter-Dominion history.
1: A Monday champion becomes racing royalty, Leap to Fame!
0: The Trotters Grand Final brings its own $500,000 showdown with Gus, the one they all have to gun down.
1: The Phoenix is rising and he's got Inter-Dominion glory, RC Phoenix Toogood!
0: The Queensland Oaks, the Queensland Derby and the Golden Girl add even more Group 1 power to a massive night of harness racing. One track, one night, five Group 1s, two Inter-Dominion crowns. Inter-Dominion Finals Night from Albion Park, live on Trackside 1.
2: Oh, it's going to be a big Saturday night with the Inter-Dominion series and a very interesting barrier draw, of course, for the Inter-Dominion pacing final, where Larry, Leap to Fame, is looking for another Inter-Dominion final, but comes up against an ever-improving Captain's Mistress who's been outstanding this series. And Brittany Graham was telling us on Friday Night Lights, of course, how impressed she was with Captain's Mistress. And the captain has come up with a fantastic draw too, as opposed to Leap to Fame. So there's not much between them in the market as a result. Now, a reminder, the Box Seat team have a special. They'll be back tomorrow night at 7:30 here on Trackside with Brittany and Greg from Brisbane to give us all of the oil ahead

0: the Nick Gaines team are deciphering it all.
1: Welcome into this episode of Nick Gaines number 10, and I've got a different face next to me. Of course, we've upgraded, you might say. We've gone to the much prettier model. No Alex Chapman today. Mitch James with us, mate. How you doing, Mitch?
2: Yeah, I'm great, Rick. It's a pleasure to be here, and I can't wait to waste some of Chappie's hard-earned cash. Let's do it.
1: Well, you need to do me a favour, to be honest, because let's hit it in hits and misses. Chappie had a long shot. His second long shot of the tournament came in the other day. He had Jude Bellingham to score 2+ goals at $15. He put 10 on it, so $150 comes in for him. Means that he is up $142.50 for the tournament. And given that we spend $50 each episode of this, he's doing pretty well. I had Belgium plus one handicap, under 10.5 corners, paying $314 coming. So those were our hits. But I am down, should we say, significantly to Chappie. We've got a bit of ground to make up. So if you can, I don't know, as an Arsenal fan, what are you thinking? Saka hat trick, maybe something like that? You know, just blow all that cash for me?
2: We will get to my selections. As an Arsenal fan, I've tried to not let my biases get the best of me, but sounds like Chappie needed that long shot, and sounds like you need about three of them. So let's get stuck in. I've been doing my research, Rick. I've been loving this Football World Cup, as I'm sure many people at home have been, and I think it got some beauties for us.
1: All right, well, let's get into it then. France versus Spain is the first semi-final.
2: What a semi-final it is.
1: Yeah, exactly. And I think the favourite is whoever wins this, right? Whoever wins this game is going to be favourite to win the final. That's kind of how it's priced up in the futures markets as well. Head-to-head to qualify, it's Spain, the outsider at 225, France, $1.65 favourite. I don't see that much between them. What about you?
2: Yeah, I think it's an interesting market, to be honest. I think Spain's defence has been their strength this tournament, and I don't think many people would have looked at that 11 on paper and thought, hey, they're not going to concede any goals. But they're up against the might of France. We know that their front four is genuinely world-class, probably four of the top 15 players in the world. So it's going to be, for me, who shows up on the day. And if you can shut down Mbappe, you can shut down Dembele, you can shut down Barcola or Doué on their left, and Elise is the key to all that creativity. So will the Spanish get their attack going on the day? Can't wait to find out.
1: Yeah, well, and that's the thing. We saw Nico Williams make a comeback, right? He hadn't played a lot of this tournament. He is key for them. Gives them way more balance on the, if he starts on the left and you've got Yamal on the right. But I think the key here is going to be that battle in midfield, right? Because the Spanish love to have possession. And with Rodri and Pedri and Dani Olmo in the middle, it's how much ball the French are actually going to have to play with is going to be interesting.
2: Yeah, and I think on the break is going to be an interesting one as well. You've got so much pace up front for the French as well, and we've seen Mbappe be very clinical with the finishing. We've seen all the big names really take a stand this World Cup as well. So, yeah, I cannot wait. And speaking of the big names, I've actually gone with my first bet, my $10, on the Betcha Boost, which is Kylian Mbappe to score and the French to qualify. That was paying $2.96, and you can get your Betcha Boost up to $3.20.
1: Sounds far too sensible for Chappie's cash to me. I've actually gone on that. I've got a same game multi, a four-legger. So I've got Dembele, Olmo, Yamal, all to have at least one shot on target and both teams to score. You put that all together in a same game multi, give it a wee boost. $6.89 is what it's paying.
2: It's not bad.
1: We've got two games, right? So we've got $50 to spend. So we're going to have some extra bets, and we're going to both putting two bets on this game. My other bet here is Rabiot to be carded any time at $3.60. We've talked about that Spanish midfield, Rodri, etc. But he also tends to play on the left, so he'll be helping Marc Cucurella out defending Yamal. And it just feels like the sort of game where Rabiot might see a card.
2: Yeah, and I think that the aggression is going to be there. The stakes are high as well. I wouldn't be surprised to see many a card. And Rabiot is probably one of the first culprits. For me, my second bet of this game, Rick, bad things they say happen three times. Well, Mikel Merino, he's a pretty bad man as an Arsenal fan. So I'm going to go with him almost in long shot territory here to score the last goal for the third time in a row, paying $9.50.
1: That is. Now you're talking. I like the way you're going here with wasting all Chappie's cash. So that's fantastic.
2: That's what I'm here for.
1: Yeah, but you might be onto something. He's done it twice. Who's to say he won't do it again? So France, $2.30 to win. The draw, $3.20. Spain to win, $3.20 as well in the 90-minute market. So plenty of options there on Betcha for you. Let's get to the second semi-final. It is England against Argentina. England have managed to survive the Norwegians in extra time without having anybody else suspended, because I think there were four or five coming into that game on yellow.

0: cards. They take on Argentina. They're actually favourites to qualify at $1.80. Argentina, $2.02.
1: I mean, a lot of history between these two sides at World Cups, Rick, but I can't help but think that market is mispriced. I love the Argentines to qualify at least here. But I've gone with the same game multi in this one, and it's a three-legger. I've got Argentina to qualify, both teams to score, and the GOAT, my GOAT, many people's GOATs, Lionel Messi, to either score or assist. That will get you $4.86, so I'm going to put $10 on that one.
0: Yeah, we've got similar thinking on this game because I've gone Argentina to qualify and Messi to score, which pays $3.95, and I was really surprised how much value there is in that. England at $2.60 to win in 90. The draw in 90 is threes, which I think there's value in, and yes. $2.90 for Argentina to win in 90 as well. I just think that, well, they haven't had everything go their own way in the knockouts, the Argentinians. They've been really tested. The fact that Lautaro Martinez and Julian Alvarez both scored against the Swiss might just open those doors for them. I can see both of those two now with some confidence maybe getting on the score sheet here alongside Leo Messi.
1: Yeah, well, I think you've seen the Argentines have gone to extra time. They've had plenty of time to get it wrong or right, but you mentioned Julian Alvarez. I mean, what a goal. And if he's going to come off the bench and make an impact, I feel like this is the game to do it. I've gone for my smoky this week. I've gone for 2-1 correct score, Argentina. But like you say, I can definitely see them getting a third as well. But yeah, I can see Lionel Messi getting on the score sheet, maybe assisting one as well. So many options for that Argentinian side. And I just think they have too much firepower and I can see them qualify.
0: Yeah, I'm with you on that. And it's interesting you say that there's so many options because Enzo Fernandez has scored at this World Cup. Lissandro Martinez has scored at this World Cup, and he had a sort of side volley bicycle kick type thing in that game as well against the Swiss, so they are capable of hurting you from anywhere, the Argentines. So when we did our futures for the tournament, I had France versus Argentina in the final. So
1: we're close.
0: You're
1: very close.
0: We're only two games away from that happening. A man who knows World Cups very well is a man that was there for New Zealand, and that is Jeremy Brockie. He is our guest this week on Net Gains. G'day, Jeremy. How you doing?
2: Very good. Thank you. It's good to be back, guys.
0: Yeah, good to have you back, mate. Good to have you back. And we're down to four teams. Who do you like the most that's left at this World Cup?
2: Oh, look, I think I said France from the start, and I'm going to stick with France. I know you guys have been talking just now Argentina to join them in the final, but I'm going to go the other way, and I reckon England might do the job against the Argies.
0: All right, mate. Well, we always ask you, our guests, for a challenge, a challenging bet for me and Mitch to put our hard-earned on. What have you got for us today?
2: All right, guys. Find me a team to get the most total first half corners.
0: Okay.
1: Niche.
0: Total. Yeah, niche. It is a bit like niche. It is a bit niche. While we're diving into that, Jeremy, have you got a same game multi for us as well?
2: I do, and I didn't have much luck with the last one I produced for you guys, so maybe I have a bit of luck this time. I've gone France match result, so to win the game in 90 minutes. I like Ousmane Dembele to have 2+ shots, and Harry Kane anytime goal scorer. I think he was pretty quiet in the previous game. He'll be disappointed not to get too many opportunities, so I think he'll come out firing and leading from the front.
0: Yeah, okay, all right. Well, you've heard it there from Jeremy. He did, Mitch, last time he was on, he had about as much success as Gabriel does from the penalty spot with his last
1: We're
0: one.
1: We're not going to go there. We're not going to go there.
0: Hopefully Jeremy can knock it out of the park this time. Hey, what have you got? First half, team to have the most corners against across those two semi-finals.
1: I think I'm going to go with France here, Rick. I can see them really trying to lay it on the Spanish in that first half. Not saying they might, you know, convert that into too many goals, but I think they're going to be pressing forward early, and so I'm going to go with France for the first half.
0: Yeah, I'm going to sit on the fence, and I did this to Jeremy last time as well, I think. I'm going to go a tie between France and Spain in terms of cards at the end, as corners, I should say, at the end of that first half, which pays $4.80. So that's where I'm going, Jeremy. If I was going to put that back on you, where would you be going in this?
2: I think I'd go with France as well. I think I agree with Mitch. I think they'll come out quite firing from the start, and they've got a lot of attacking fire. So there'll be shots sort of coming in from all different types of angles, which could lead to a lot of corners.
0: Yeah. All right, Jeremy, you're speaking a lot of sense. I like it. We'll see how you go this time around, mate. Thanks very much for your time on Net Gains.
1: Cheers.
2: Thank you. Cheers, guys.
0: Enjoy your World Cup. There you go. Jeremy Brockie with us, our guest this time. Time for our long shots, Mitch. And you mentioned your long shot earlier, I believe.

0: about this one. I do see both teams scoring. I do see Argentina getting the...
1: With the amount of possession that the Spanish like to have, there's going to be an arm wrestle with France, but I think France probably in the end have too much firepower. Mm. So I'm going to take France to win this in extra time. It also pays $11.
0: I like that a lot.
1: There you go. Those are our long shots. This has been Net Gains. Ricardo Paul and Mitch James are with you. We'll be back again before the final.
2: Really good chat there about the semi-finals of the Football World Cup. It's going to be an early start tomorrow morning for the crucial match, of course, between England and Argentina. Looking forward to both semi-finals of the Football World Cup. And you can continue to get involved with all of those markets on the Betcha and TAB apps. Well, back to live racing here on Trackside 1 this Tuesday. We're back to the Whanganui Straight Track for the second leg of the quaddie. First leg was taken out by Thrilling Gordon, who got up and gave Bill Hodgson the first two on the program. He's shooting for three with the chance here in the third event with Janine Bowen. Sole runner for the kennel here, but it's an interesting race because you've got the likes of Big Time Clark, who we've seen the form line coming through, beat the likes of Big Time Iggy previously at its most recent start. You've got Wild Ones, who has been knocking around in the class quite a few times, being in C1. You've got the likes of Short Stuff, who's only won two races and was fifth to Dolly Drama two starts ago. Gold Star Olivia as well, who is looking to try and find some form here once again, is placed in 10 of 23 up the straight track, has one of the better form lines up the straight track in terms of placings, but has yet to win one up the straights. Let's have a look at Big Time Clark when winning from box number 8 on this particular occasion, and was able to be clear of the early traffic, but was pretty prominent here, Pip, into the first bend.
3: It was a super run, wasn't it, Mark, I thought, in this race here. Now, as we mentioned in the quaddie preview, yes, he hasn't done this down the straight track yet as far as getting over the line in first, but he is bringing in the absolute best form of this race. That win there, prior to that, he ran second, but he was taking ground off his kennelmate, Big Time Brave, who really should have won that race on her ear. So the fact that he took her down to a length, I thought was really, really good. Is this the chance that he gets to actually pick up his first win down the straight track? Absolutely. I feel like it is. So I think he can go back to back and hopefully pick up win 16 overall. Now, outside of him, there's a couple that are taking money in this race. Now, obviously, Short Stuff is one of those, and it was pretty early on with her too. And I do think that's a little bit to do with the fact she actually has won here. She's won twice. She's placed on 10 occasions. She does her best race here, absolutely, rather than anywhere else around the country. And the last time she was back here on the 16th of June, she ran third to Hot League, who's been very well backed later on in the card. She hasn't been far away from dogs like I'm Fragile. Is she bringing in the best form at the moment? No, because she has been racing down the straight each and every week of late. She doesn't really race anywhere else these days. And I thought last time on the 30th of June, it was just a really fair run from her. And saying that, the dog she only just got beaten by was Big Time Clark, and the dog that was last, who ran fourth in the previous race and was quite close there, was Ludlow Lad. So I don't think it's the worst form around Short Stuff. Had to find her in the mix because of that. The other one for me is Gold Star Olivia, and I'm not sure she can win this race, Mark, but I certainly think she's a great player if you're looking for a place play. She's at $2.40 currently for the place. She's a little bit like Big Time Clark in the fact she's won nothing down the straight track, but she's placed 10 times from 23 starts. So that's almost 50% of the time. She can quite often actually finish off her races really well. Has she done that of late? No, but she has had a freshen up from Days Bell, and maybe that's the key to her being right in this once again. So found her in second from Short Stuff. And Wild Ones. Wild Ones is the value for me, and I know that sounds funny since Gold Star Olivia is sitting there at 17s, but I think as far as a winning chance, she is certainly the value for me at $6. She beat

0: home, big time Clark and short stuff last time they met down the straight track. That was a few starts ago, back around four, and now from her. She was beaten by big time Clark in that big time Brave race, and she's been beaten by him over the 520 metres of late. But if you've got one dog that likes a straight track and one dog that's got a bit of strength, it's certainly Wild Ones for Mark Goodyear. So she's not out of this at all. I went 3, 2, 7, and 5. Janine Bowen has to be the interesting dog, I suppose, Mark, you'd say, with her running second, as I said, behind Let's Go Pippa when we were previewing the quaddy, and that was in an 18-12. Off the back of that, she was up on the speed, she found trouble, she was flush wide last start, in behind Wet Blanket. She's got the breeding on her side for me to say that if she can handle the straight track, she is too a winning chance in this. She's by Mapuanga Blazer out of Super Gold. She's won the one from 11 already, and she's placed on one other occasion. While many of these have had quite a bit of racing outside of Idol's Eye, she's lightly tried, so again, if she's going to pick up another win, she gets a massive chance here down the straight track. She's a greyhound who even led up, was beaten by Grass Cutter Nick, yes, on the 12th of June, but was in that for a long, long way. So not without a chance either in this, as we're not far from getting underway. And the other greyhound I haven't mentioned yet for Peter Hederick is Idol's Eye, a great winner 3 starts ago when breaking maidens. Hasn't been too far away without winning of late, including a third to Val Jewel. Sports Bar Whanganui, Class 1, over the 313 metres. Big time Clark narrowly holds favouritism at 290. Ahead of Janine Bowen at 3:20. Second line loads forward. We got the green light here. About to get it underway as Andrew Greaves sets the lure on its way. Emma off and chasing big time Clark away nicely along with Gold Star Olivia. Out wide is Wild Ones getting into her work along with Janine Bowen as it gets tight, and big time Clark just goes backwards there as Short Stuff now finds the front with Wild Ones. Short Stuff and Wild Ones are sitting down to it along with Gold Star Olivia. Oh, it's changing complexion again, and Janine Bowen says thank you very much over the top here from big time Clark, who came back late. And then you had right there was Gold Star Olivia with Short Stuff. Wild Ones dropped out there with Idol's Eye. Well, I've had a couple of races down today and there's been some interesting finishes. This again, the 4, Janine Bowen, $3.40, when it just didn't look like her race at all. It's got over the top of them late in the piece to win from big time Clark, who's come back too. And behind Gold Star Olivia does get the nod from Short Stuff. 4, 3, 2, and 7. 18-11, the winner's time. 6.73 and the leader. Just not sure what happened at the line there, whether or not the 7, the 5, and the 2 were tiring. And that's just allowed the 4 and the 3 to come back, because they look like their chances were done and dusted. But not to be. Again, Bill Hodson takes it out this time for Bill Hodson and Bowen Racing. Win 2 at start number 12. The Little Bitch by Mapuanga Blazer out of Super Gold. Now here's the head on. You can see Gold Star Olivia wanted to go to the middle. Putting the shoulder in there was Idol's Eye. That allowed Janine Bowen to go back to last. And then just here. Well, there you go. There's your trouble. It's Short Stuff wanting to come in. Gold Star Olivia wants to come out. Poor little Wild Ones was copping it all, Mark. And whilst that was happening, Janine Bowen and Big Time Clark have said, thank you very much. We'll take the win and run second. And that's exactly what's happened in the third. All right, race number 4, the Jolt Coffee House Class 5. Our next to go at 1:21. It's for the higher grade chasers. Hopefully, it's a little more cleaner.
1: Thank you, Pip. We are through in that quaddy going wide, and now we come to our two anchors following the win of Janine Bowen and the treble so far for Bill Hodgson. We're going to take a break on Trackside 1. This will be the home of the Inter-Dominion final special of the box seat tomorrow night right here, TS1 at 7:30. When we come back, we are going to have a look back at the weekend with a couple of guests from the weigh-in team.

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1: 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This season, don't just breed for the future, ride the wave of something extraordinary. 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
3: 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Take the temperature of every horse accepted to race or trial twice daily every day in the morning and evening. If you are based in the greater Waikato region, ensure any accepted runner has undergone a serum amyloid A test which has provided a negative result. Record all temperature readings, SAA test results and the health declaration on the NZTR Strangles Temperature Monitoring and Health Declaration form. In order for a horse to be able to race or trial, they must have had 5 straight days plus race morning of acceptable temperature readings. Be prepared to present this signed document upon request by a steward at any race or trial meeting for any horse that is engaged that day. Failure to present this document, signed and filled out correctly, will result in the immediate scratching of your engaged runner. For more information, visit nztr.co.nz/strangles.
4: Well, the Winter Weigh-In team yesterday caught up with a couple of guests to review the weekend's racing action. And the first of those guests to join Emily was Ryan Foote.
5: The show is Ryan Foote, part of the Ben and Ryan Foote training partnership, and off the back of Listed's success on Friday, Ryan, your team must be pretty happy with that.
6: Yeah, we're stoked with the whole team, all the ownership group involved and everyone. It was a good one.
5: Tell us a little bit about Action Bell, because that was just a second race day start, wasn't it? Has she always shown you a little bit?
6: Yep, she has. Her first race day start gave us a lot of confidence, and then we decided to jump her out last Friday, and she seemed to skip across the track really well last week. The jump outs were on the grass, so gave us quite a bit of confidence heading into it, especially off her first up run.
5: And then obviously in the race, she shaped up really nicely and travelled really well. She looked like she sort of got through the conditions the best. You went to the race obviously with a little bit of confidence.
6: Yeah, we did. Things didn't exactly go to plan. I mean, our goal was to get out as wide as we could, but they all come off the fence anyway. And Sam kind of took it into his own self to make up the decision in the moment, and it paid off.
5: I guess from here, now you've got that little bit of black type on the pedigree page. That's always an asset. But what do you sort of do with her from here now that she has shown that she's capable in that class?
6: She'll head to the paddock now. We'll give her a short break and have a look at her in a few weeks, and she'll definitely aim for the fillies races in the spring.
5: I noticed sort of through her form, she's trialled on good tracks and trialled well. She seems like a really versatile horse to have around. Is that what she's like from your perspective?
6: Yeah, definitely. We don't think she'll just go on the heavier tracks. We think she'll be just as good, if not better, on the better tracks. She's got a nice action, and to get the stakes win as a two-year-old, it's good for the pedigree. So yeah, head to the paddock now with exciting times ahead.
5: You mentioned the ownership group and celebrating with them. Tell us a little bit about who's involved in the ownership of Action Bell.
6: Jim runs the syndicate, and there's a lot of owners in there that also own a few of our other horses, the Odyssey, Myaka Bell, to name a few. So it's good to finally get a stakes win for them because they're big supporters of ours.
5: I guess working with Dad, obviously you're in partnership with your dad, Ben. Tell us a little bit about that relationship and how does that work? Do you guys get on well? Obviously you do if you're working together day in, day out.
6: Yeah, no, we do. We never really seem to have any problems. I always keep my ears open and, you know, you learn something new every day. So he's a good role model to have and he's taught me a lot already. And, also leaves me to kind of do things on my own sometimes and, getting me ready, you know, for the future, I guess.
5: I guess the business model itself, you've got a lot of horses under both of your care. Tell us about how it sort of shapes up. Obviously, you do multiple things in the industry with ready-to-runners and horses in training. Tell us about how many you have in work and all the different aspects of the business.
6: Yeah, so we like to do a bit of everything. I'm out at St Kilda, so running my own stable out here, and he's

0: range of different things. We have horses we will take to the ready to run. We'll keep this one to race because usually the better horses, Ben seems to like to sell them and move them along.
1: Yeah, that's the way it works, isn't it? And exciting to have a couple of yearlings this year as well. For people at home, can you label a horse for the spring that they can follow and keep an eye on that you think might make an impact?
0: Yeah, other than Action Bell, had a horse win its maiden at Te Aroha last week. Drommy, his name is. He looks to be a horse with a lot of upside going forward.
1: Good stuff. Ryan, thank you so much for linking in with us on the show today. We really appreciate it. Great success with Action Bell. Loving those heavy conditions and always good to get the listed win on the resume.
0: Yeah, thanks for having me on. Appreciate it.
2: Yeah, good to see Ryan Foote making his mark now with that black type success to his name and his training career alongside Ben, of course. We had jumps racing on Sunday too. The conditions weren't the best, but it was good to see the runnings of the Hawke's Bay Hurdles and Steeplechase there at Woodville. And a major player on the weekend as part of that action was Lemmy Douglas.
1: As promised, is Lemmy Douglas. Fresh off the back of success in that Hawke's Bay Steeplechase, that was a wonderful win, wasn't it? We can chat to Lemmy now. Lemmy, hello to you. Well done. How do we celebrate success in the Hawke's Bay Steeple?
3: Now it's actually pretty tame. A few of us stayed down in Palmy, so we all just went out for a bit of dinner. But I think I was in bed by 10, so I was pretty tired.
1: Very tame indeed. Lord Spencer, obviously a wonderful winning ride. Tell us about the race and how it unfolded. Obviously, you sat out the back and really just sort of crept into it, didn't you?
3: Yeah, well, he's the kind of horse you just got to leave alone for maybe 2,000 metres. He goes to sleep, so every time he went down the home straight, I just kicked him up so he had a bit of interest, got upside to them, but then I'd let him fall back to sleep coming around the back. Yeah, pretty cruisy. Like, he travelled really good throughout, so I was real happy with him.
1: What kind of feel did he give you when he did sort of ask the question and begin to work into the closing stages?
3: Yeah, well, normally, like, his few runs, he's a bit of a pain because you've got to ask him for a long way out. He's not the easiest horse to get back on the bridle. But now, yesterday, as soon as I asked, he just grabbed the bit and he really wanted to be there yesterday.
1: What does it mean to you to have won a race like the Hawke's Bay Steeple? Because it is one of the prestige jumps races on the calendar, isn't it?
3: It is, yeah. Yeah, it's another, I mean, I won the Northern on him, so to get another prestige race, that's, yeah, it's pretty exciting for me and JJ.
1: Talk to me about the horse himself, because I was going back and doing my study this morning. You haven't missed a single ride aboard him in his past 15 starts. You've got quite the connection, haven't you?
3: Yeah, I don't know how many starts I've had on him in total, but yeah, we've got quite a good bond. It's from the last 2 years, I think, since I first sat on him. Yeah, he's just a great horse to be on the team with. He is a bit of a menace though at home, so.
1: Yeah, yeah. Tell us a little bit about that. What is he like to sort of, once you get to know him?
3: Now he's cheeky. He's a typical Zed. Like, he knows how good he is, so he's a bit of a smart ass, but at home, I couldn't even get him over a blue barrel. And it was stepping stone and he wouldn't go near it. So it's a bit annoying. But as soon as I put him over a hedge, he'd attack them.
1: That's pretty exciting. And obviously, he's made that transition from hurdling to chasing. Tell us about that. He looks like he's handled that with ease.
3: Yeah, that was always going to be the end game. Like, credit to JJ. Me and the owner, we kept pushing to get him over the fences sooner. But you know, she knows what she's doing. She wanted to just look after him. And he's just very competitive over the hurdles. So we stayed doing that.
1: And I guess now with that win yesterday, the Grand National is very firmly on the horizon. And that must be exciting for you too.
3: Yeah, well, after yesterday, I got a bit more excited because even yesterday, I didn't get to the bottom of him. I felt like I had plenty of horse. So if something was to go with him, I think I could have done it, kept going a little easier. He was gawking a little bit at the last fence, but he's just so good.
1: Yeah, gawking means he's got plenty in the tank, doesn't it, if he's able to gawk late in the race. You mentioned JJ and that relationship and her management.

0: of Lord Spencer. Tell us a little bit about your relationship with her.
1: We've built a really strong relationship. She's sort of welcomed me into the family. Her sister Claire, she's an absolute champion too. So yeah, I kind of feel like I'm part of the family. She's so easy to ride for. We just keep it nice and relaxed. I probably do drive her crazy at times, but keeps it fun.
0: Yeah, exactly right. And in terms of outside of Lord Spencer, horses that maybe you're excited about over the coming months, is there anything that stands out to you?
1: Oh, the only other one I really ride is Tutankhamun's. He was very impressive when he won his maiden race, but he just didn't handle the track when we went back for the Wellington hurdles. So hopefully he'll make a nice horse next year.
0: Good stuff. And for yourself personally, you were mentioning to me prior to talking to you here on the show that you want to maybe switch back to the flat racing, or certainly add that to what you've been doing already once again. Tell us a little bit about that and those ambitions.
1: Yeah, well, I stopped riding on the flat because I went back to England and I got real heavy. I think I got up to like 65 kilos. But I've worked real hard. I got down to, I'm about 56 and a half at the moment. So my aim is to try and get back on the flat. It'd be real cool if I could, but I'll still tick along with JJ's jumpers.
0: You mentioned the weight element, and for so many jockeys in the weighing room, it's such a hard thing to manage. How do you do that? How do you sort of drop, what would it be, 10 kilos or more?
1: It's tricky. Like for me, I'm middle ground, so I'm too short to be seen with the jumps jockeys, and I'm too tall to be seen with the flat jockeys. Like I make the jumps weights easy, but flat racing's a bit trickier for me. But it's just, you just got to be hard on yourself. I sort of slipped and let my discipline fall away. But I think now that I've been on the sidelines for so long and riding jumps winners, it just makes you hungry for it.
0: Yeah, I'm sure it does. Well, Grand National Week will come around pretty quick. So we really appreciate you talking to us here on the show today. And best of luck with Lord Spencer. Hopefully that win yesterday can sort of springboard you on to much more success.
1: Yeah, thank you so much. That'll be awesome if we can get it done.
0: It sure will. That's great to chat to wonderful Lemmy Douglas there off the back of success on the weekend. So all good stuff coming from the jumpers, and we wish Lord Spencer and Lemmy the best of luck when they head down south for Grand National Week.
2: Good to hear there from Lemmy Douglas, and also before that, Ryan Foote as part of Winter Weigh-In. And you can catch that episode on demand on trackside.co.nz anytime, or check for a replay as well. We're about to head back to live racing here on Trackside 1 this Tuesday. It's the third leg of the quaddy from the Whanganui Straight Track, with a couple of Bill Hodgson winners through the first couple of legs of the quaddy. And there is a representation here as well, but at a longer price, because the market is dominated by Lovable Rogue, who is the absolute track specialist here at the Whanganui Straight, with 37 wins overall, 35 of those up the straight track for the Jamie Pruden and Nastasia Archer team. And he is the poster boy for the straight track racing. There's plenty of ticks in the box. You can see there as part of the Greyhound data as well. This was the efforts of Lovable Rogue to run second, and this was an uncharacteristic second to Jetty Spaghetti, who's going to go around at a pretty similar quote in race number 5 of the day. You can see hunting through and almost got there, but a really nice dog was drawn an 8 there, and getting just the better of Rogue on that occasion. But we'll see that dog going around in the next. So there's certainly no shame in that. And the prior wins were, of course, excellent, beating Jetty Spaghetti 2 starts ago from the box that he draws today. And there is just a tick, tick, tick at $1.10. So certainly one you just want to pop as another leg of potentially your multi over the next couple of days with Lovable Rogue. But it is the straight track, and anything can happen, as we've seen through these earlier races on the program. It's certainly been races of changing complexions. Others in the market, well, there's only one other runner in single figures as a result of the stymieing of the betting by Lovable Rogue. That's Opawa Simpson, who was a straight track winner two starts ago over Starboard.

0: Express and has won it to Palmerston North since, over the 375. They were wins 23 and 24. This one for Marcy Flip, so is going to be the biggest challenger to Lovable Rogue, and your double figure chances are headed by an $18 fixed odds shot in Blazing Maeve, who was a straight track C4 winner three starts back and ran third in the race at Opawa Simpson won for it two starts ago. Blazing Maeve has come out of that particular race and was only about a length off Simpson on that occasion and draws the same box, the Betcha box of four. So $1.07 now, Pip Morris, a Lovable Rogue. Looking forward to seeing him going up his favourite track again.
1: I certainly am, and you're right there, Mark. I mean, it was a very rare race where he gets beaten down the straight track. He doesn't do it often. He hasn't done it twice in a row, and I don't think that'll change. $1.10, I know, is very skinny, but he's one of the best dogs down the straight for a very good reason. So 128 to 110, clearly on top for me. Apart from that last start second, he is the king down here, and I think he bounces back. And if so, that'll be his 36th win down the track at start 51 today. Now, if you are looking for perhaps an exacta, then maybe you can play Opawa Simpson in behind. He is bringing in really strong form at the moment for Marcy Flip. He won down the straight track here on the 30th of June. He beat home Starboy Express, who's Lovable Rogue's brother on that occasion, in the 17-10. He backed that up with a super win when I was working, actually, beating Sunbird Striker there. He had to come slightly off the speed, got over the top of them in a 21.44, and in a race where, granted, there was a little bit of trouble to the favourite. So he capitalised, though, and was right up there on the pace to do so. So if Lovable Rogue gets it wrong, I think he is the dog who can capitalise. Either way, he's a very nice play for even a top two market in this race. He's currently very short, obviously, for the place at $1.18, but top two, 155, are not the worst here for Opawa Simpson. Behind him, I do like Blazing Maeve. She's by this Mopunga Blazer, Corinth Vale Litter. We had one ourselves in Simon Templar, and she's been really good without winning. She picked up her win on the 16th of June in C4, bringing her back up to open grade. She's been third in both occasions, one away from here down at Palmerston North over the 375, beating behind Last Say. And then off the back of that, she was the dog running third to Opawa Simpson last time they met here. And I think she can be right in the mix again. And Big Time Tractor would never be paying this. It's purely because of Rogue's short price. So he's a nice dog. He won last start at Cambridge, beating Go Reuben in a C4-5. That's certainly nothing to sneeze at. So he was down the track last time we saw him on the straight track on the 30th of June, and it probably hasn't been his absolute best hunting ground from other tracks in the country, but I definitely think he can run top four in this race. So went 6, 3, 4, and 2. A Grass Cutter Mo's a really nice greyhound. She won two starts ago in C4 company before finishing fourth last time behind Opawa Simpson. Bill Hodson looking for a hat trick nice and early on the card. She'll be doing her best work late. She's got a very powerful finish on her. It does Grass Cutter Mo. And Forever a Fairy, a little bit disappointing last start when favourite, actually both times, but she'll enjoy being out wide and just being able to stay straight today. Certainly another first four player. Lovable Rogue, $1.08, your favourite here in the Jolt Coffee House, Class 5. He wears the green today. We're about to get the green light, and then they'll be set on their way for the fourth. We've had some interesting finishes today. Let's see what happens here in race number four. Your fave, Lovable Rogue. He wears the green. They're off and chasing in one of his normal beginnings. He's out the back. It's Big Time Tractor who leads up here with a good lineup. You've got Grass Cutter Mo there. Here comes Lovable Rogue along with Opawa Simpson, then Blazing Maeve, and something's happened to Forever a Fairy. Lovable Rogue, there he goes. He puts 2-3 on Opawa Simpson, takes the win here. Nice run from Opawa Simpson to pick up the Quinella in behind. Then you had Blazing Maeve and Grass Cutter Mo sitting down for third and fourth from Big Time Tractor, and Forever a Fairy wasn't really in it from the jump. 17.08 the board will balance up at. So 6.47 early, 11.37 to the back mark, and a run home of 5.71 for an overall time of 17.08. 6, 3, 5 and 4. 6, 3, 5, and 4, the numbers you needed. Congratulations to Jamie Pruden and Nastasia Archer. He does it again. He bounces back to winning form. Win 38 overall. It starts 65 for the dog by Bernard.

0: Charlie out of Sassy Little Lassie. What a brood bit she's been. A par with Simpson, nice into second from Grasscutter Mo, who edges out Blazing Maeve there for third and fourth. Here's your head on. Now, he's not usually quick into stride, and that was the case again. It was a big-time tractor who hunted up early. A little fairy was just out wide there, not quite sure what happened to her, but just wanted to drift out of it. But once he was this handy to the speed, only one dog he wanted to be on. He was a dollar at close mark. He was about 50 cents when he was that close to the pace and takes out a race number four here. Race number five, the greyhounds make great pets. They certainly do. That's our next to go for the Class 5 Chasers at 1:44.
1: Thank you, Pip. It was great to watch. Was absolutely clear of any traffic coming out of the six alley, and it was just a clear run, extending, getting into his work, and great to watch, and gets us through the quaddie and potential anchors, or an anchor in terms of multis to get us through that leg, and it was a nice watch and an easy leg at that. 1:44 for our fifth as we take a break on Trackside 1.

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0: It raced to the front. Prioress, Tabby's Court's having another crack out wide. Prioress just lasted.
1: It was a beautiful ride.
2: Bourbon Proof and What a Yarn down to the line. A great tussle for the Waipu Cup.
3: He had to fight pretty hard. Graded in great order and he ran accordingly.
0: Lisa Allpress and the drive for 2000. Welcome back.
3: He's just such a nice horse. He carried me through, so it's awesome.
0: It's going to be close. Wheel it in. Sailed home to get the prize over Tobias.
3: I said, just keep pushing, keep pushing. He's done it good.
2: Beat a debut, three wide.
4: I was hoping she'd have the ability to get the job done, and she absolutely does.
2: Drop of something, Hayley Hassman, it's her day, and she gets three, including the cup.
4: Game effort to do the work he did from that gate and still finish like he did.
5: It was a great day of racing, both at Hawera, where we saw the return of Lisa Allpress, and a really good day of racing in the far north, the winterless north, with the action out of Whangarei. And we're going to start there and have a look at one or two of the features on their program.
2: Bosch just taking another turn, goes forward, we're set, and the stalls are back and they're off. And Fly My Way came out okay with Bosch. Fly My Way will be taken back into midfield now. Just a Karen with the aid of Barrier 1 finds a prominent position and Drop of Something to move up on the outside to be on the speed. Quick Fire at the judges, fourth, and Fly My Way, fifth, three wide. They're followed by Afina. There's two lengths away in the field to Dancing in the Dark. Flamenco, second last. And at the tail end of the field, Perfect Man's with the flea weight. ITM Jib, Whangarei Gold Cup, they're on the side, they got over the crossing, and it is Bosch leading them up. Up on the outside, Drop of Something, they have it by two, just to Karen Jasmine Fawcett getting the lovely drag along in third. They're followed by Quickfire as they turn up into the back, 1400 out. Fina's midfield, the inside of Fly My Way, who's found a one-off position now, four lengths away in the field, Dancing in the Dark, and they're followed by Flamenco. Perfect Man's, 1,200 to go, and it is a Bosch, the Pentire gelding, and leads away by just on ahead. The outside Drop of Something wants to go faster as they just take the speed out of the race as they get to the 1,000. Back on the inside to Just a Karen. Quickfire, Jonah Shizuka's had the gun run in the 1-1 as they turn off the back. Fina back on the inside for Masahashi Zumi, then Fly My Way and Jack Taplin. Well back in the field, Flamenco, George Rook on the inside of Dancing in the Dark and Michael McNabb. Perfect Man's Sienna Brown back of the tail. So Bosch to bring them down the side. Drop of Something, Hayley Hasman up on the outside's been with this leader throughout as they get down towards the 600 metres. They're followed then by Just a Karen up on the outside to Quickfire as they're about to make the turn here in the ITM Jib Whangarei Gold Cup, where it is Bosch, Drop of Something, two lengths, Quickfire's winding up, Just a Karen, Arfina, Fly My Way getting to the outside, Flamenco's in behind, and further back in the field, Dancing in the Dark down to the 200, Drop of Something up on the outside, Quickfire, Bosch still there, Arfina, Flamenco, Fly My Way's looking to come through as well, Drop of Something, Quickfire on the outside, Drop of Something, Hayley Hasman. And it's her day, and she gets three, including the cup. Drop of Something to get the win over Quickfire, Fly My Way, Flamenco late on the inside. They were followed by Bosch, Afina, Dancing in the Dark, back in the field, Just a Karen, Perfect Man's to be the last.
6: Reece, congratulations. Good fighting effort, planted where you wanted to be, and just kept on fighting for you.
7: Yeah, no, good ride by Hayley. Used her initiative to go forward and sit outside, and like, they walked the whole way, and she was sort of in a poised position to bounce. Pretty deserves that. I don't know, he hasn't won since last year, but he's racing some good company, and
6: you probably noticed that little drop back, as you said, pre-race. You know, you've been up against Box Moss and some of those good races at Ellerslie. Just a little drop back today.
7: Yeah, even like I think his first three or four starts might have even been in Group 2 and Group 3 company. It might not be quite there on the really good tracks, but sort of get this thing out of the ground, 2100, it's a go. He's not bad over hurdles either.
6: We'll look forward to that, but maybe, as you said, pre-race, Tamanui Gold Cup might be a target now.
7: Yep, I think he's going to go Tamanui Cup, and then he might have a let off, and we'll might try and target the New Zealand Cup. It seems like 2 miles won't be a worry anyway. So,
6: nice work, congratulations.
7: Thank you.
6: Hayley, congratulations, win number 51, and a good effort here. You're able to lob into a position that it looked like on paper he was going to land, and he's been able to keep on fighting for you.
4: Yeah, definitely. He loves these sand-based tracks. Wayne and Reese have set him up perfectly for this race, and it was a game effort to do the work he did from that gate and still finish like he did.
6: They were trying to get you, but every time they got a little bit closer, he was able to fight them all off.
4: Yeah, he loves a good dog fight, this horse. When he heard them coming, he just dug deep.
6: Congratulations, Hayley.
4: Thank you.
5: Yeah, she's riding really well as Hayley Hassman up and down the country here in the South Island, of course, at Riccarton Park, and up in the winterless north at Ruakaka. Well, that was the Whangarei Gold Cup. The next of the big Saturday highlights from Ruakaka was the Waipu Cup.
2: So we're set at the 1600 metres, the North Pine Waipu Cup. Stalls back, we're off. Coming out nicely, Rua Rocks to take up the early lead over Bourbon Proof, and up on the outside, Wadi Yarn. Delzabil back on the inside will come through and get a trailing position, and they're followed by Texas Sabella. And Florenza now underneath that pier back of the tail, 1300 left to go. So it is Rua Rocks, just a gentle tempo through the back here too, leads by two, Wadi Yarn. Delzabil run of the race, and fourth, Bourbon Proof one off. Florenza fifth on the inside from Texas and Sabella. Ace Lawson Carroll with the outsider back of the tail end of the field in the North Pine Waipu Cup as they're about to make the turn off the back as they've run inside the final 1,000 metres. Our leader, Rua Rocks and Jack Taplin, still leading comfortably by two, Wadi Yarn. Still no real tempo in the race. Back on the inside, Delzabil from Bourbon Proof. Florenza three back on the rail, 700 metres left to gallop. And they're followed by Texas, and still back last is Sabella. Down the side they come, and Rua Rocks looking to take them all the way in the Waipu Cup. Leads on a length, Wadi Yarn up on the outside, Delzabil the inner. Bourbon Proof comes off its stalking 1-1 run, and Texas follows that forward, Florenza. And Sabella's getting to the outside, top of the home straight they are. Rua Rocks leads, Wadi Yarn down the outside, then is Bourbon Proof, and they're followed by Texas and behind Florenza. Now no run Delzabil, Sabella's down the outside, 200 left to go. Bourbon Proof and Wadi Yarn, still no run Delzabil. It's Bourbon Proof, Wadi Yarn's trying to fend it off on the inside. Bourbon Proof and Wadi Yarn down to the line, a great tussle for the Waipu Cup. And we'll leave it to the judge. It is very tight, Bourbon Proof and Wadi Yarn. It'll be a photo for third as well.

0: here. Team have done a good job. He looked and paraded in great order and he ran accordingly.
1: Good stuff, well done.
0: Thanks.
2: That was the two features from Whangarei on Saturday. We'll head down to the Central Districts, where one of the highlights, I think, was the return of Lisa Allpress. She's one of our best in the saddle, and her return aboard He's Lucid was outstanding and great to see her back. Of course, the feature event on the program, it was a wee bit of an upset, an $18 shot. The winner there, ridden by Jim Chung, Wheel It in the open mile.
3: Then we'll be ready. Energy City Ford open. They're off. It was a perfect line away. No early speed, though, from Dressé Par Jolie and the big grey Drisback Boomtown Boy. Race favourite Chevelle de Foudre came out in advance of Tobias. Wheel It In is handy in third, followed by Chase more prominent today in fourth. Seven A's takes up the space in fifth against the inside, then a length and a half to the big grey Boomtown Boy. And Dressé Par Jolie settled down at the tail. The two favourites will dictate this. Tobias went through under Chevelle de Foudre at steady tempo only. Wheel It In has now loomed on them three wide and a bit more tempo goes into the race. Seven A's is closer today in fourth, then followed by Chase in the pink, then a length and a half back to the last pair. Boomtown Boy on the outside, Dressé Par Jolie.

0: Days. Then Boomtown Boy starts to get interested from the back. Chafe 450 left to travel. Tobias has had a good lead. Just had Chevelle de Foudre off the bridle for a couple of strides there. Wheelerden is coming around them deeper. Seven A's is tracking up further back to Boomtown Boy. Chevelle de Foudre rallied back to get on terms with Tobias. Wheelerden, Seven A's. Tobias with a very good kick over on the inside. Wheelerden, the old boy's coming after it. It's going to be close. Wheelerden sailed home to get the prize over Tobias. Third is Chevelle de Foudre, then Seven A's Boomtown Boy. The next was Dressé Pajolet, and at the back is Chase.
1: Congratulations. It was paying $18 and shouldn't have been, because the horse is going well.
2: She is going well, yes. And I didn't even have a cent on her.
1: Not like you. Look, Jimmy sat three wide on speed, so there's a bit of confidence here.
2: Yeah, there was. I said that she'll probably get back, and that she normally always goes through a flat spot. I said, just keep pushing, and he's done it good.
1: You've got the stable flying, because Tevi Court's got another cracker as well.
2: Yeah, he went awesome. Yeah, he's, you know, not too long, not that long in the tooth at the stage, so.
1: What's in store for him? Is he an open-necked cup horse? What are we with him?
2: Possibly. We'll see how he pulls up, and he's still a bit chubby, so I can't see why we can't put in a cheeky nomination for him.
1: She seems to be going as well as she's ever gone this preparation.
2: Yeah, she's going good. They're, so, you know, the hills of, you know, the Proud of the Hills are reeling us, train them in that, so good on them.
1: Okay, well done, Anna.
2: Thank you.
3: Yeah, good to see Anna Clement getting the win there with Wheel It Sin, with the older legs, delivering in the hands of Jim Chung as part of that program. A couple of wins on Saturday too with Tom Wigram in the saddle, but of course the return of Lisa Allpress was all of the news there, or the big news coming out of Hawera on Saturday. We're back to live racing on Trackside One this Tuesday, and most will be alive in terms of the early quaddy, following a couple of legs where you maybe wanted to go a wee bit wider. Thrilling Gordon did get through for favourite backers though in the first leg, and Janine Bowen in a race of changing complexions in the second leg. Third leg going to Lovable Rogue was the anchor for everybody at $1.08 on fixed odds. And now we have the Greyhound, who has form beating and running second to Lovable Rogue in Jetty Spaghetti, as we have a look at the Greyhound data. And a Greyhound who was 180 this morning into $1.28 just loves the Whanganui straight track, and over this 313 has had three wins and six minor placings from nine starts up the straight. All up has won 12, the Son of Whiskey Riot for Kelly Lincoln Papuni. So the runner's looking to continue with this Greyhound Jetty Spaghetti. So you go back two starts, was winning up here the straight track and beat Lovable Rogue, and Lovable Rogue has added to that spectacular tally, but subsequently went around the turns here from box eight at Palmerston North and was able to get pretty close to Hendrick's Ruler here on this occasion from box eight. So is drawn wide, and so we'll have plenty of room out there again today in box number seven. It'll be the widest drawn, and there's a decent bet that's come in on Jetty Spaghetti too at what was, must have been 165. So if you got the $1.80 earlier this morning, you'll be happy with that. $1.24 and shortening ahead of this one. The other two in single figures have drifted, as you would expect, because Jetty Spaghetti's taking, well, causing the movements outwards on both Diamond Frankie and Starboy Express. Starboy Express, he's ultra consistent when you look at his form line too up the straight track, with his 16 wins from 56 starts down this track, and placed in the middle part of June behind Lovable Rogue, and has been within a half a length, or within a length of the winner last time, and two starts ago was winning in C5 company from a similar box draw to what he draws today. But he's got the main rival to his outside, Starboy Express, so he's at 650. And Diamond Frankie was third last week behind

0: big time tractor at Cambridge, and prior to that was up the straight track here behind Opawa Simpson. So it's been doing its recent runs closer to home at Cambridge, has Diamond Frankie, the son of Hooked on Scotch, but he has been here 19 times for the 7 wins. So you're playing trifecta's first fours in the small field. Those two have them in as well. 2.5 minutes away from a start. We'll just quickly look at these will pays. What do we spend on the early quaddy with $16 with a couple of anchors? 2, 4, 6 to be alive so far. So if Jetty Spaghetti wins, it'll be an $11.30 return. But the other two are happened to win, it'll be 106 to 116 in terms of your will pays here. So might not be getting rich if Jetty Spaghetti can score here, Pip, but he certainly is deserving of another win because he's got a similar form line to that recent race winner in Lovable Rogue.
1: He certainly does, Mark. It's just one of those things, isn't it, with Thrilling Gordon, who was well found in the market, taking out our first leg. We may have spent, well, I may have spent a little bit more than I'll get back if Jetty Speedy takes this out. And he does look the dog to beat, doesn't he? Great win two starts ago, as you said, beating Lovable Rogue. He's now franked that form. Great second to his kennel mate, Hendrix Ruler. I mean, he's just in great touch at the moment. Draw suits him. Slow trap it immediately to his inside and Starboy Express. I think a lot of things will go his way here. The dog that was runner-up in the straight-up dash for the second time. So with him, clearly. Now, there are a couple of dogs in this that are very, very good that are paying a big price because he's so small, skinny. I didn't see him getting into this price. I think he wins, yes, but I have so much respect around Starboy Express and Diamond Frankie. Now, Starboy Express lets himself down with his beginnings, and that's exactly what I think cost him last time, not being able to get a Power Simpson. Simpson was way too far in front of him. He was rounding off his race really well, as he does, but ended up settling for second. Prior to that, he beat Diamond Frankie down the straight here in the 17.10. So because of that, I've got him in second, and I think he will be right there in the finish. Now, Diamond Frankie's the other one. It wasn't that long ago that he was really testing dogs like Lovable Rogue down the straight. He was in that same final as Jetty Spaghetti. He did not disgrace himself in that. He was actually the fastest qualifier. He hadn't been here for a little while when he came back on the 30th of June. He ran down the track. I'm happy to forgive that run. Off the back, he's run third to Big Time Tractor, who was up there for quite a while in the previous race, and they went 21.50, but down the straight, Frankie just loves it. I don't know what it is. He knows where he is. He's got that high head carriage. If Spaghetti gets anything wrong off the jump, Diamond Frankie will be there early. And if there's one dog at $7 worth a saver play on, then it's certainly him. Could even look at him again and maybe playing the Quinella with these dogs, swapping it around with Jetty Spaghetti, Starboy Express and Diamond Frankie. Haven't even touched on Trial Prodigy, who absolutely relishes it here. She's a winner of 6 from 10. Just found herself in a really strong field again, along with Black Malt. Great race this. The Greyhounds make a great pet, C5. Jetty Spaghetti, your favourite out wide. In the black for Kelly Lincoln Papuni. We get the green light. We're off and chasing. Jetty Spaghetti away well, but goes back to last with Black Malt showing up the speed. Big old Diamond Frankie's coming at them along with Child Prodigy. Your two faves out the back, Jetty Spaghetti and Starboy Express, is starting to get into it now, and it's Jetty Spaghetti who finds the front from Starboy Express. Jetty Spaghetti, it's his time again from Starboy Express. Diamond Frankie finishes third. I think Black Malt just holding in there ahead of Child Prodigy. We took a little bit to wind up, but he's been too good again, your favourite, for Kelly Lincoln Papuni. Congratulations to you, Gene Fahey and Dave Fahey, in the ownership. And he closes off at $1.10 on the tote for the win and the place. 17.23, the winner's time overall, so down on Lovable Rogue's winning time. 6.43 early. 7, 6, 4, and 2 are the numbers you needed. So they were out wide, these two. They weren't quick into stride. They've taken the whole straight to wind up, and he's just had that class edge, has Jetty Spaghetti. Congratulations again to Kelly Lincoln Papuni with this dog by Whiskey Riot out of Isavana. She's had a little bit of bad luck of late with a couple of her nice dogs, but not today. Jetty Spaghetti gets the job done nicely. Pretty easy watch too. Yes, he took a little bit to wind up, but you could always see him tracking down the far outside. Beats home another game run there from Starboy Express. Big old Diamond Frankie just had to clear traffic a little bit, but will hold third there ahead of a close finish between Black Malt and child prodigy. That wraps up our quaddie. Doesn't pay a lot, but hopefully many

0: around the country did manage to snare that mark. We'll look forward to the late quaddie kicking off next. Race number 6, the TAB Box Dog Class 2 race underway at 2:07.
1: Thank you, Pip. We're going to take a short break here on Trackside 1, and we are going to come back, and Pip is going to take a look at the second quaddie. That first quaddie paying around about the $11 mark, pretty skinny. We'll see what we can find in terms of trying to make a little bit and playing the second quaddie. We'll have a look at all four legs off the back of this short break.
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1: Trackside 1 on a Tuesday continues. We're about to have a look at the second quaddie from the Whanganui Straight Track. Race number 6 starts it off in 19 minutes with Hot League, who's come up the favourite, won 4 from 39. Two of those wins have come 4 and 5 starts ago. Has been on the dais twice more since, including in a mixed grade event last Friday behind Big Time Mariah. So it's the favourite, 5.50 about Big Time Fern. Ahead of it is Miss Issues. As we look at the Greyhound data for the quaddie first leg, there are three other runners there in single figures two for leg number one. Hot League has had the one placing since coming into class two. That was three starts ago behind Little Harper, the dog by Hooked on Scotch. The three dog is the runner we're going to highlight, a C1 winner two starts ago over Kookaburra Bob here up the straight track. And then on the 30th of June, in what was a mixed C1 and 2 on paper, the AJ Christensen trained dog Pip ran second in the gold.
0: Certainly did. Great race, I thought, to show here just about picking this one up. You wouldn't think it was going to get beat, Mark, but right on the line, Stolen Sapphire has lived up to the name and stolen it there from a very game little run there from Miss Issue. She brings in the most recent form, and hence why I wanted to show that race. And you might be thinking, hold on, you haven't got her in four. I think that just goes to show the strength of this race, and I do like to play a bit of value. She will absolutely be getting covered, though, in the first leg of our early quaddie. I went with Nico on top here, the value. He is a dog that's been a lot higher up in grade. He's been up in C3 company. He's recently come back down to C2. He's had one run back in the grade. That was on the 7th of July. Happy to put a line through that race at Palmerston North. He just doesn't seem to be racing well there at the moment. I'm going to give him a chance here, Mark. The last time he was here, he was third to My Anxiety, and I thought that was a good run from him off box number 8. Just feel that this is the right type of race for him to get another win before he retires for Mark Goodyear. So goes on top for me from Hot League. This is a dog who has just really gone from strength to strength in the last couple of months, and he did that again when finishing third to Big Time Mariah at Hattrick, but I was more taken with his efforts at Palmerston North. He just copped a check early and got too far off them last time at Manawatu. Hit the line well for fourth. I loved the fact that actually when he was showing form, this dog, it was here in the first place down the straight track. Massive player, has to be covered in the quaddie. Big Time Slim's another. He downgrades and he will certainly appreciate coming back to the straight track and back to Class 2 company. And Big Time Brutal Mark is the same. I know his form has just been in and out, but don't discount this dog. Loves the inside. Good second to Big Time Slim last time they met down the straight track as well. So had to have him in the mix, and I will be including Miss Issues as well.
1: Thank you, Pip. We'll have a look at the second leg of this quaddie. It's a C3 The Baldrick's Cunning Plan, My Anxiety, who's at start number 70 today. Seven of his 10 wins have come up the straight track. He's got box number one. He's been in the money all three times from there. Zeus's Magic, the Bernardo dog at a big time Izzy, who's won five races but hasn't been seen since just prior to Anzac Day, has been back at the trials at Palmerston North. It's at $2.70. So there's going to be a market battle between these two and the $7 quotes Millie's Choice and also Rockin' Roger. Here is the stats with the Greyhound data. So Zeus's Magic is back from a break. Goes well at the track and distance. They're pretty similar, both My Anxiety and Zeus's Magic, with track and distance stats. Let's have a look at Rockin' Roger, who's got the benefit of reasonably recent racing here up the straight track, Pip, including a couple of recent C3 placings from wider boxes.
0: Pains me to go against him, Mark. He was once called my boyfriend by Mark Rosanowski when we had a meeting here once, when he just pipped off my own dog, actually, and that is her out in front in the blue rug here, Sister Shadow. He's just got such good finish on him. It does Rockin' Roger, and he is the main danger, absolutely, to Zeus's Magic. If there's one dog you want to have in your quaddy that you're thinking Zeus's Magic may need the run, absolutely it's Rockin' Roger. But I'll go with Zeus's Magic on top. Made him my best bet. I have a lot of time for this dog by Bernardo out of Big Time Izzy. What a brood bitch she's been, of course, leaving the likes of Hazel go, but each of her litters have been very competitive, and he is no different, this dog. I like the fact that, yes, he's had a freshen up, but I know he's had that tick over trial. And with it being over the 375 metres, he should be absolutely fine down here. He is an out-and-out 520-metre-plus greyhound. I just go through his record, and some of the dogs that he has really pushed to the line are super greyhounds, one of those being Big Time Gunner most recently. He won't be in there early, Mark. He'll take a long time to wind up, but I've seen him do it here multiple times where he can get up on the line. So sticking with him clearly on top, Rockin' Roger is definitely the main danger. And My Anxiety as just a different dog when he comes here to the straight track. Put a line through all three of those most recent efforts back here down the straight track. Seven times a winner from 20 starts, so 10 of his 7 wins have been here, hence the price around him. And Millie's Choice is a nice greyhound. Doesn't win them out of turn. I'm happy to risk her in this leg of the quaddy. I'm just going to go all in with Zeus's Magic being my best of the day, but you certainly could cover the 4 and the 1 if you wanted to at home.
1: We'll move to race 8. We've got a couple of smaller fields for these next two. Remington Magic is $1.16 and is a really warm order. So we've had an anchor in that previous leg. And the lesser coal runner, Remington Magic, who's at start number 11. Pip, what about here?
0: This is a really tricky race. I just went with the dog that's bringing in the form. That is your favourite, Mark. Remington Magic, good second last start, beating in behind Big Time Brave in a 30-41. Only had the one look down the track. Every other greyhound's yet to win here, apart from Big Time Butler, who just doesn't seem to be in form at the moment. So I will anchor Remington Magic. In behind, I went the 5, the 3 and the 4.
1: And in the final leg, race number 9, we've got the C4s, and we've just got the three dogs remaining in this field. $1.30 for Opawa Keith, but Wheat Ride and Abbey Road are going to be the only other adversaries here, Pip.
0: They are, and it's just one of those sticky races, Mark, where really every dog should get its opportunity. I've gone for Opawa Keith on top. I agree with the market. He looks the dog here. Wheat Ride, though, I've got respect around him. With being in a small field, I think it really brings him into it. So I did want cover there around Wheat Ride. Abbey Road's the other one I've popped in. She'll be in this for a long way, but I think the other two just have a wee bit more strength to hold her out.
1: Thank you, Pip. There's the look at the final leg, and this is the look at the suggested. So, yeah, that was an open market, that first leg, which is coming up fairly shortly, into a couple of potential anchors, and then 2 out of 3 in that final leg. Pip, it ain't bad.
0: Exactly, Mark. $8 for 100%. I know Dad will have the last laugh if Abbey Road knocks us out there in the last leg of the quaddy, but I think that should get us home there. $8 for 100%, and it all starts on the next.
1: And that next is at 7 minutes after 2 o'clock. We'll be back with Philippa shortly for that. Between now and then, though, we're about to go to Australia for the first time today. Got a couple of greyhound venues about to kick off. Hobart's the first of them, and we're 75 seconds away from race number one with the caller Matt Robertson. He's there today. He's keen on the 7 on top, Crazy Smart, to start things off. to beat 4, 5 and 1.

0: one. Favourites in the Black Trap and the first of 11 here, Crazy Smart, who's placed in both of its runs here at Hobart to begin the racing career on the 11th and 18th of June, the son of Feral Frankie. He was beaten six lengths into third at start two, but at start number one was within a length of the winner. It's pretty short today, the shortest the dog started so far in its career, market-wise. Four King Gando is on the second line of betting. This dog's had two starts, was beaten eight and seven lengths, in fact, sorry, was a winner on debut by eight lengths, and then was beaten seven lengths subsequently in another grade six. So it was a $1.33 favourite, and it was a beaten favourite. So an upset was caused at start two for King Gando, but it's the only other runner in single figures. We can welcome in Matt Robertson, first of 11 from Hobart.
1: All the same. Now $2.40, the second pick in the race, King Gano's gone 150 out of the 240. And the favourite seven, Crazy Smart, went up at 350 for a brief moment this morning to 170. It touched 190 for a little moment as well. Now back to $1.50 to begin very quickly in some harder fields, racing against Winburn Style and Longhorn over the longer journey. Back to the 340 metre journey in grade six this afternoon. 240 second pick, King Gano. They are all pretty tight in the market, and then everything else is $12 or above. Old Fencer, who was good last time as well. Set race one, favourite from the seven, away they go. Began beautifully out wide on the track. Did Crazy Smart going with it, Old Fencer. Up to third, then Oh Bonnie around the outside goes Tapper Sully. Back on the inside, Miss Sue Lee. Out the back then is King Gando and Prince Levi. In the straight they come. Old Fencer in front in second place. Crazy Smart trying hard. Old Fencer in front, and Old Fencer too good for the favourite. Old Fencer beat Crazy Smart, and third was Tapper Sully. Followed home by King Gando from Jerry Louie. Then we had Oh Bonnie, Prince Levi back there with Miss Sue Lee. 1963 the run, and 522 the first split. Number five, Old Fencer, too good there in the opening race for Kyron Ebdom at 15.10 and $2. Old Fencer, good performance here when second on debut behind Socially Sleek. Jumped away Nijman box number five. The favourite, Crazy Smart, got away quickly as well, but just couldn't pick up Old Fencer, who began well underneath it and held that margin pretty much all the way. So it should be 5, 7 and 8 after race 1 on the program. 5.22 and 19.56 is the run. The numbers are in the frame now. They are 5, 7, 8 and 4. 5, 7, 8 and 4 to race 1 on the program. The winner, number 5, Old Fencer for Kyron Ebdom.
2: 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To help minimise the risk of strangles spreading while allowing racing and trialling to continue safely, NZTR is introducing additional health requirements for all horses accepted to race or trial. Take the temperature of every horse accepted to race or trial twice daily every day in the morning and evening. If you are based in the greater Waikato region, ensure any accepted runner has undergone a serum amyloid A test which has provided a negative result. Record all temperature readings, SAA test results and the health declaration on the NZTR Strangles Temperature Monitoring and Health Declaration form. In order for a horse to be able to race or trial, they must have had 5 straight days plus race morning of acceptable temperature readings. Be prepared to present this signed document upon request by a steward at any race or trial meeting for any horse that is engaged that day. Failure to present this document, signed and filled out correctly, will result in the immediate scratching of your engaged runner. For more information, visit nztr.co.nz/strangles.
0: Next live race we have for you on Trackside 1 is the first out of South Australia. We're heading to Angle Park for a 10 race card there, and our caller Liam Mulry for the Angle Park meeting. He's keen on Comparable in the first, who's $1.09, 137 and 5, the selections to kickstart the day. Comparable is a Tommy Shelby dog who is on debut. Inside box draw, and just trying to see if there's anything

0: in terms of trial form, just that the feeling is this dog's going to rail up pretty easily in this smallish field by the looks of things and dominate on debut. The second elect is number 3, All in Angus, who's had the one race day start, was beaten 6 1/4 here at Angle Park over the 3:42, and then double figures about the other two, Axel Breaker and Bet on Ace. On the other side of this, it's back to the Whanganui Straight for the first leg of the quaddie. And we've just gone through the quaddie with the Pip. Next race is going to be one of the more open races of the day, with the likes of Hot League, Big Time Fern, Big Time Nico, and Side Swipe. Pip was keen on Big Time Nico, who's in a couple of points from 9 into 7 from box number 7. That race is about 5 minutes away. So we'll take you there to Whanganui again, off the back of Angle Park.
1: Angus, Axel Breaker and Bet on Ace, they're all part of the Satin Cash and Tullabung Betty litter. They've got a bit of experience, at least All in Angus and Axel Breaker do. Bet on Ace is on debut. But there's been no money for any of those runners, with the weight of support coming for the one. $1.04. You won't see any shorter anywhere in Australia today, I'd suggest. We'll see how it all pans out. $1.40 on opening, and it just kept on firming in. Expected to win and win easily. About to load away the field of 4 for the first. Fresh Pet Food co-maiden, 3:42. We do have one late scratching race, 2 number 7, Raven Zaley. That's only come out in the last half an hour or so. Race 2 number 7. All locked in. Green light, the first at Angle Park. 104 comparable to Yan Yanch. They're ready. Racing, comparable, ping the leads, fave straight to the lead from Axel Breaker. The margin's about 4 and ever increasing. Then comes All in Angus and Bet on Ace at the tail, but comparable's off and gone. Make it 8 lengths now, Axel Breaker, All in Angus, and 5 away is Bet on Ace. But the money was spot on. Comparable's well out in front, although it's pulled up near the line, and All in Angus. Oh, would you believe that? Would you believe that? The lead has pulled up. All in Angus has got it. 3 beats the 1. 5 Axel Breaker back in third, 7 Bet on Ace in fourth. They've run around 20 and 50.
0: Well, there we go. That shows you that.

0: across not Australasia. I think we've had one shorter here at the Whanganui. Today's been rolled to start off the program. Anything can happen in greyhound racing. So there's the first. What about here? Our next live race is 3 minutes away from this first leg of the quaddie at the Whanganui Straight. So we're going wide, and we can afford to do so with the anchors coming through some of the remaining legs. But this particular race sees Hot League at $2.30. We highlighted Miss Issues earlier in terms of the videos, a dog who's won 4 of 24, and two of those wins have come in the last four starts for her. She's lightly raced for a five-year-old dog, north of five, 24 race day starts, compared to some of these other dogs who've had north of 100 starts. So Miss Issues $5 and double figures about the rest, side swipe at 11s. And Pip's gone 7, Big Time Nico, who, I tell you what, Pip, before that Hobart race, was paying a wee bit more, now getting $4.80 on fixed odds, so shortening.
1: Yeah, I've had a few people that maybe thinking the same way as me here, Mark. I mean, I did think, just coming back to this track, a dog that's been right up in the grades in the past, this was his chance to pick up another win here for Mark Goodyear, and that would be win 12 down the straight track if he can. I mean, he wasn't far away on the 30th of June when finishing third off a similar alley of box number 8. Just moves in one here and behind My Anxiety. And look, if My Anxiety was in this race, I think he'd be odds on. So with him on top at the $4.80, I like Hot League. I agree with the market. Should be right in the mix here. The dog by Hooked on Scotch out of Big Time Izzy. A good third last time at Hattrick Raceway, across the fence behind Big Time Mariah, particularly because he doesn't have a lot of early speed, so it's quite hard to pick up a win over the shorter trip of 305 metres with his racing style. However, when you come here to the straight tracks, why it suits him so much, because it's just such a long straight that it really does suit strong middle distance dogs. So clearly have Hot leg in for second. A Big Time Slim I wanted to include. Again, he downgrades. Has his form been great up in the C3? No. He has been mixing where he races, though. Manawatu, Hattrick Raceway, and down the straight. Just forgive him those runs. You go back four, he was winning down here, so he's still got it in him. And the fact that he comes back down to class two is a massive push for Big Time Slim. I can't believe he's $17. Have him in the mix along with Big Time Brutal, who was good when second to Big Time Slim back on the 26th of June. I know he didn't lift next time up, but he comes up with the inside trap today. Didn't think he was the worst at all. That means I've left out Miss Issues, but if she runs up to what she did last start, well, she almost had that win with Stolen Sapphire, just getting her right on the line. It's a nice race, this, and you can tell with the market, with our 2.45 favourite in Hot League, from Miss Issues, who's just moving in a point late. Haven't touched on Big Time Fern. I just don't like him down the straight track. He's had 24 starts here. He's placed on 10 occasions. He's yet to break through for that win. He was good to Little Harper when second, but I'm just not sure. Now today's the day he breaks through. Maybe it is. We're about to find out. The TAB Box Dog, Class 2. Interesting market here. You can see Big Time Fern down, ready to go. Favourites Hot League, though, going up with the lids there was Big Time Slim. It's Big Time Brutal who gets out to a nice beginning with Big Time Nico. Miss Issues is there as well. Here comes Hot League getting into his work from side swipe. Big Time Slim's missed the kick with Big Time Fern. Up they come, and it's Hot League. Hot League's found the front and kicks away here from Big Time Nico, game into second. Miss Issues clung on nicely for third ahead of Big Time Brutal. And then you had side swipe, and in their own race at the back was Big Time Fern along with Big Time Slim, who just went up with the lids and got awkward after that.

0: completing your top four. 4, 7, 3, and 1. 6:15:57. The dog by Hooked On Scott, shout of Big Time Izzy for Lisa Cole and Brendan Cole. Congratulations to you both. Win 5 at start number 40 today. Here's your head on. He was only fair away. He's wanted to drift up the track. Not as bad as a Big Time Slim, who just tended to go up with the lids. Then he's wandered back down towards the inside. All over the show, really, but did not matter in the end, Mark, because he had all the strength. Gets home over the top, and that was a really nice deserved win for Hot League at his favourite track. Race number 7, the Baldrick's Cunning Plan. I wonder what that is today. That's our next to go at 2.29 for the Class 3 chases.
1: Thank you, Pip. Closed up at $2.35 Hot League in the first leg of the quaddie. Had a bit of work to do, but got the right path through and delivers. First of a treble coming up in 19 minutes from now. We are heading to a break. When we come back, we will have a look at those updated markets post the barrier draws for both this Saturday night's Inter Dominion Trotters and Pacers final.

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4: 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Inter-Dominion finals night from Albion Park, live on Trackside 1.
5: Yeah. Massive nights at Albion Park on Saturday night with those big finals, and post the barrier draws, it's thrown up a few curly ones, particularly around Leap to Fame, who as a result of that draw has eased, and the real rising contender is a horse we know very well and a horse that's only missed once since joining the Jason Grimson stable, and that is Captain's Mistress, who draws ideally in the Pacers final. And in the Trotters final, it's a pretty similar story with Gus, who is drawn

0: really ideally in that barrier of two compared to Love Me Too and also RC Phoenix, who have both drawn back rows. So it's been a case post the barrier draws that we are getting certainly a clearer picture in terms of the trotters, but with the couple of withdrawals as well, that's changed complexion a little bit. But in terms of the paces, the Rising Sun winner, Captain's Mistress, who a couple of weeks ago beat Marketplace in that Rising Sun, has just been in outstanding form and has gained the points too very well, and is the big contender to try and prevent Larry, Leap to Fame, from picking up another Inter Dominion title. More to come for both the Inter Dominion finals markets and the other group features on the program when the box seat comes back for a special Inter Dominion show tomorrow night at 7:30 here on Trackside One. You'll catch that. We've got Matt Cross back in the chair, and over in Brisbane, both Brittany Graham and Greg O'Connor, who have been across at the barrier draws, and there's some big events coming up at the Creek this week that both of those individuals will be part of, and they'll bring us all of the latest news and updates tomorrow night, 7:30 on Trackside One, and you can catch it any time after that on demand at trackside.co.nz, and we'll bring you all of the coverage too live on Saturday night on the Blue Channel. We're about to head to Hobart for our next live race, and off the back of that, it's our first thoroughbred race of the day on Trackside One. We've got thoroughbreds from Australia out of Newcastle first, followed by Townsville and Ballarat. We're racing on the synthetic track again for an eight racer in Victoria. So first of eight from Newcastle in 5 minutes, 24 minutes from the first at Townsville. Race one, Ballarat synthetic in 44 minutes from now. What about this race at Hobart? $1.07 for Brompton. Hopefully what'll happen here at Hobart won't be what'll happen at Angle Park, where that $1.04 favourite came to the end of it, or stopped in the straight, didn't come to the end of it, just started pulling up in the straight for your $1.04 or whatever it was. Brompton here's at a similar price. It's on top for Matt Robertson. He's gone 2, 6, 4, and 8.
1: And then $21 for the red, which is Timeless Panama and Moss Clicker, and a bit of an outsider of $31, but about to be boxed now for race number two on the program into 104 Brompton. So you can't get much shorter. $1.04 for the check, Brompton, to run the favourite here for Debbie Cannon. $9, number six, Velma Danger. They are the two only ones under double figures at the moment. Then number four, Tabba Pockets. Been 21 to 11, so just a little bit of a spec there in case something happens to the favourite, I presume. But it's a very short price quote. Number two, Brompton, for the second here at Hobart. Being locked away now. The sunshine comes across the track for the second here at Hobart. Favourite from the check. We're ready and away. Brompton was away second. Fast away, Mighty Murphy. Brompton gets up to second. Then through on the inside, Timeless Panama. Out wider goes Tabba Pockets and Pack Leader. Then followed by Velma Danger, who's back towards the tail as they turn. And the front runner, now favourite, takes over. Brompton is shot 4 lengths to clear. Brompton is well clear. Brompton goes home to score. Second was Velma Danger. I think getting up for third, maybe Tabba Pockets. Then ahead of Timeless Panama. Then we had Monty Murphy and Moss Clicker and Pack Leader back towards the tail. Favourite home, 19 and 58. Split of 5.21. 2, 6, and 4 should be numbers. 2, 6, and 4. Is that pretty?
0: Yeah, too good. The favourite there, 2, 6, 4, and 5. First of eight from Newcastle. We're on a soft six track, with the weather conditions fine for their eight race program. We can join Sky Thoroughbred Central. Meeting code is 22. We'll kickstart our gallops action from Newcastle.

0: If he gets the opportunity to get a nice tag up into the race and can blend in at the right time, he's going to be very hard to hold out. Phantom Major, been quite taken with the way he's been trialling. Finished third in the latest trial behind Legs Like Twiggy. That was on a heavy surface there at Warwick Farm. Seemed to move okay. And Seven State Secret, third run back today. Was second there at Wyong, first up over the unsuitable 1,200 metres, performing above market expectations. And then last start, tried really hard up on top of the speed, went fourth at Hawkesbury behind. He's Got Grunt. Neil just pointing out the stable were of the opinion that they thought he'd be better suited back to the 1250 today with the blinkers on, so I wouldn't be surprised to see a reaction from him. 1, 8, 6 and 7.
1: In terms of the Jockey Challenge market, Zach Lloyd, very short price favourite in that. He partners the Welvac Tellurium in the first. In terms of the Jockey Challenge, he's $1.15. $15 about Chad Schofield, Aaron Bullock and any other. And Sam Clippett at 17 and Shannon Llewellyn at $18. Shannon rides Fletcher, a first starter here for Chris Lees. So a letting process about to get underway, 1, 8, 6 and 7. Whatever you mention when you're doing your summation of your late mail, that a horse might have a tactical advantage. I do think of that very good galloper that Chris Lees had carrying that very name, Tactical Advantage.
0: Yeah, that's right. How long ago was that?
1: Not all that long ago.
0: It seems pretty recent.
1: He was a good horse.
0: Yeah, he really was. One of many good horses that Chris has in his barn in past years and today. He's a fantastic trainer, and not many Newcastle meetings go by without him providing a winner.
1: There's Life Ever Young about to move into the gate. So we're starting in a soft six, but it'll pretty quickly be upgraded, I fancy, to a soft five.
0: Yeah, I would think so. I think on Saturday we started on a heavy eight, and it was a soft six very quickly. So I think we'll get an upgrade soon enough.
1: My Country Boy about to come up. Here is the first of eight as we head upstairs and say good afternoon to Ben Hall.
2: Dave, Adrian at the radio network as well, and got Gavin Mick on duty for Sky Central. So State Secret coming up. Interesting betting race. Tellurium off that run last time out at Warwick Farm, favourite. Worked home well over the 1,200. And the small field or suit going up the extra 50 metres. Algorithmic was solid here, first up for the new stable. Running second to a Graph Rocket. Ready for the first, 1,250 metres. Rail is out 11 metres here. Newcastle Jockey Club, first of eight races. Off they go now. Starter caught them at a great line. Algorithmic was one of the last ones to leave and starts to muster good speed, though the first 150. State Secret began well and it's spearing across to find the front, so State Secret led at the 1,000. From Algorithmic sliding over into second spot, My Country Boy, Life Young Ever over on the rail. Fletcher's crowded out three wide going around Tellurium, and the last one on the inside was Phantom Major. The head down the side, 700 metres left to go. State Secret the leader. State Secret led by a length. In second is Algorithmic, nice and close, the favourite. Third on the inside, Life Young Ever, covered by My Country Boy. Fletcher is out three wider. Behind those horses, Phantom Major. Tellurium will have to come from last, but no more than 3.5 off the speed. Around the turn, just short of 400 to go now. State Secret in front, Algorithmic. Gibbons calls on the favourite. The outside is My Country Boy. Tellurium down the centre of the track, starting to work home well. Life Young Ever is back up along the inside. Algorithmic's under siege here, and Tellurium swept on by. 150 left to go. My Country Boy trying to go with it. Phantom Major's running on from the back, but Tellurium, the money was right. Tellurium in front. It'll just get home, will it? Gee, the rider stood up on it. Tellurium has beaten Phantom Major, maybe. The outside horse is prominent because the rail's at 11. My Country Boy there with Life Young Ever. Algorithmic disappointing, but did begin ordinary. Then came further back in the field, Fletcher and State Secret. Well, the drift was right there, wasn't it? Last. Oh, gee. The eight will just hold on here. The eight will just hold on. Zach Lloyd was sitting up the last 50. And Phantom Major's got very close. 8-6-5-1, but it'll be a short half-head margin. Two lengths between second and third, 1.14.95 and 35.65, the last 600 metres. 8-6-5-1. 8-6-5-1, Tellurium. Well, the money was absolutely spot on there. 3-year-old gelding by Extreme Choice out of Tiakau Rose, Richard Litt, Zach Lloyd. 6, Fan of Major for Chris Waller and Sienna Greamer. On debut's been very solid. The Snitzel Colt is out of Hard As, an All Too Hard mare. 5, 3rd, My Country Boy, Mitch Bell, Peter Snowden. 1, 4th, Algorithmic. Andrew Gibbon.

0: Yeah, the last 30-odd metres was pretty telling and could have gone awry for Zach Lloyd there, but does hold on. The 8 wins race number 1 on the program from the Richard Litt stable. An extreme choice 3-year-old gelding out of Tiako Rose. Win 1 at start number 3. Race number 2 is a maiden 1400, goes at 5-3 from Newcastle on the soft 6 surface in New South Wales. We're off to Whanganui Straits. We've got the second leg of the quaddie coming up. You need the 4 to be alive from the previous hot league. And we've got a full field for the C3s coming up next in the Baldrick's Cunning Plan. My Anxiety's $2.25. 10 race winner. 7 of those 10 have come up the straight track. The Son of Superior Panama is certainly all of the rage here in terms of this market. Bookmakers opened up $3.40 into $2.25. Not turning the tap off so far. Here's the dog data. There is support too for Zeus's Magic. It's in a full point from $3.60 to $2.60. And you can see here both dogs, both the 1 and the 7, have pretty good track and distance placing stats. So in the top 3, pretty similar percentages there. And in terms of winning percentages, it's in the camp of Zeus's Magic, because this dog's won 4 from 9 with the 2 minor placings up the straight. The greyhound we're going to highlight is Rockin' Roger, who's won 6 races from 29, and they've all been up the straight track. Rockin' Roger doesn't know anything different in terms of race day. You can see here wasn't the quickest beginner in the black, but got into the work through the second portion of the race to get pretty close to Spin Me Round from the Lisa Cole kennel, son of SH Avatar out of Big Time Maple. So he's certainly well bred, and he's an $8 prospect now. He's moved out a couple of points with the movements for the first couple. My Anxiety now $2.10, and you've got Millie's Choice, who's at $7, a greyhound who has won 2 races here up the straight track and placed here 2 back from a similar box. Went around at Palmerston North last week over the 3.75 and was 4 lengths away from the winner on that occasion. We head to Pip Morris and get your summation here, Pip, for race number 7 of the day. Not too much between My Anxiety and Zeus's Magic in terms of the market. How did you see it?
1: I really like Zeus's Magic here, to be fair, Mark. I made him my best bet of the day. I'm just going with what I've seen in the past. He downgrades out of C4. He's back and fresh. He's had a trial to tick over with the 21.70 at Palmerston North over the 3.75. He's a middle distance greyhound that really suits the straight track with the strength that he possesses. So he's won 4 from 9 here. He's placed on 2 other occasions at the odd time. He's been really, really slow at the start, and he hasn't been able to pick them up. But look, there's been not many occasions that has happened, and I do think he'll be taking this race out, hence making him my best bet on the card. So clearly with him. Other dogs in this, Rockin' Roger, always have a lot of time for Roger. That race I thought was really good to highlight with the fact that he was far off them and making up really good ground. At times he's actually a lot closer to the speed here down the straight track, and if there's one danger to Zeus's Magic, it is Roger, in my opinion, at $8.50. I'm actually surprised he's sitting there at that quote in the Betcha Blue today compared to his kennelmate, My Anxiety. Now, I know My Anxiety is a different greyhound when it comes to the straight track racing. He just hasn't really liked being down on that inside away from here when there's pressure put on him, where he just tends to grow another leg here. He loves the inside. He's won 7 from 20. He's placed on the other 7 occasions down the straight, so only out of the money very occasionally. But he's just not racing in the same vein as Rocking Roger, so I am surprised on the price discrepancy. I've gone the 4 over the 1 for the minors. And Millie's Choice is a really nice greyhound for the Prudent Archer kennel. Good second down the straight track. 2 starts ago to a straight track specialist in Big Time Tricky, and they went 17.37. I thought she was just okay when she was in the market there behind That's Contact.

0: on the Friday after that at Palmerston North, but she was hitting the line well enough to say that she can bounce back here today. She doesn't win them out of turn. You can see that too from 23 on the track, but she has placed on 8 occasions. I think she can do that again this afternoon if she can get into this race early enough. So 7, 4, 1, and 8. Our sister Shadow, I've got a little share in her. She's on the cusp of a downgrade, probably not the worst thing for her. She's a greyhound that'll, you know, ideally would love a 213-metre start, but that is not a thing, so she'll be in this for a long way and will be probably pulling out the asthma inhaler late, but we'll see around her. And Maple Leaf at 31s, away from here, I think she'd be one of the favourites in this race. She just hasn't taken to the straight track, and there's some dogs that just don't tend to do so. She's had one placing from the 7 start, so unsure if she'll flip that form around today. And No Visual was a nice type. He's actually won 6 here from 25, so all wins have been down the straight track. Really nice greyhound. I just feel this is slightly harder than what he's been racing of late, but don't discount him. He's at the 17s for your first fours. Baldrick's Cunning Plan, class 3, My Anxiety favourite, 235, ahead of Zeus's Magic at 250. And Rock and Roger really representing value at 850. Green light on here. Favourite in the red, so we're off and chasing. My Anxiety slow away. It's Sister Shadow who gets out to a good lead from Millie's Choice. So working into it out wide is Maple Leaf. My Anxiety's coming back up the inside. Zeus's Magic has a lot of work to do. He's well off them, along with Mystic Luna, a Rock and Roger, and No Visual. Up they come, and it's My Anxiety. Millie's Choice is coming at him, but no, he bounces back to winning form today from Millie's Choice. I think maybe Sister Shadow just holding third ahead of Zeus's Magic there. We'll finish third and fourth. Then you had a lineup in behind with No Visual, Mystic Luna, Rock and Roger. He went missing today as well. Well, interesting finish, but My Anxiety, he just was there hunting, pushing up the inside, gets past Little Sister Shadow, the pacemaker, and delivers again at $382, beats Millie's Choice, who will just knock off the 2 Sister Shadow and the 7 Zeus's Magic. Well, he just took the whole straight to wind up. He was coming late. He'll be benefited from that outing. I'll follow him and next up. 1, 8, 2, and 7. The numbers you needed in that overall time of 17.51. Congratulations to Lisa Coe again with another winner here today. Lisa Coe and Craig Rendell in the ownership of this dog by Superior Panama out of Big Time Bree. That's win 11 at start 70. And he just knows where he is when he comes to the straight track. Gets those paws on the grass, and he's been very good again to flip the form around and pick up another win down the straight track. That wraps up race number 7, Mark. We've got 2 to go. Race number 8, all the news at trackside. Class 1 at 2.49. Our next to go, just a small field, and Remington Magic is warm on.
1: Good on you. Thank you for that, Pip. We'll return to you prior to the next on the programme.

0: box number 7, but it's the box of one, My Anxiety, who they cut throughout, wins the second leg of the quaddy, the Baldrick's Cunning Plan. Our next live race here on Trackside One, we'll be welcoming in our thoroughbred action from Townsville, but there are plenty of younger jockeys who are coming through the ranks at the moment here in New Zealand, and of course being winter time, there are a lot of apprentices that are trying to make their mark, particularly using their claims. And one of the jockeys we're going to highlight now and find out a wee bit more about is Sienna Brown.
1: My name is Sienna Brown and I'm apprentice to Chris Wood.
2: Hard eating Sienna Brown will get the win, her first win in her career, and what a way to do it.
3: Great ride by Sienna, obviously it's her first win. And
4: look at that big beaming smile from Sienna Brown.
1: My parents breed racehorses and they race the odd one, and that's kind of how I got into it. My favourite horse is Hadid. She was my first winner and my first winner at the trials, and my parents owned her.
5: Sienna Brown is third.
4: What did that moment feel like for you?
1: Really good. Definitely to have like a personal best of winners, because I'm still having just the odd ride, not like super serious yet.
2: Who's got the bigger heart? Who wants it more? You better believe it's Spencer. Sienna Brown, he's just too good.
1: My favourite track is Rotorua, and that's because I've had my most winners there.
2: Opaya Joe coming back at Scalza as they go to the line.
6: Sienna Brown's got there.
2: Opaya Joe and Sienna Brown are going to race away and win the last.
4: Good ride from Sienna Brown.
1: Probably the horses that make the job easy in the morning, like the horses you wake up to come and ride and that you enjoy coming to work for. The worst part of the job is working weekends or when you're suspended. The race I'd most like to win is probably any stakes race. I would like to attend something at like Ascot or Flemington or something like that. I'd probably be a small animals vet or something to do with the animals. Thank you.
0: Oh, good to hear a wee bit more about Sienna Brown, in addition to our jockey's ranks at the moment and trying to make her mark through the winter time as well, with some of these claiming apprentices and more coming through these, the NZTR.

At Townsville, Fiona Sankill derived from gate eight. She takes two off down. Form was a little bit mixed prior to that. The nine is stream a lot from the Derby Amos stable at Home Hill. Lacey Morrison to ride gate four on the minimum. A couple of good runs recently. A place three back over 1400 metres has had a bit of a freshen up after being slow to begin last start and held up. So may just be a little bit zippy for her today, but should be running on. And the 10 to round them out. A Sweet and Elite from the Rhonda Inglis stable at Cairns. Chelsea Jockey to ride gate two on the minimum. Filly by Night Exemplar. She was placed at Innisfail on a heavy 10 last start. That was the best run we've seen from her, although she wasn't

0: Wouldn't know it's winter, but it is coming later in the week. I think we get down to about 9 or 10. Dave McGuire and myself are going to be looking for the electric blanket. But favourite here for the first is Prince Pia, 260 to 220. Look, it was a little shorter earlier today. The 5 Dark Faye, it's been a good move in, 290 into 250. A lot of that's been late. 4 Stylish Rosie, $650 to $7. 2 Overland, $550 to $750. They're the ones they want. But favourite's pretty solid, but there is good support for Dark Faye, the 5. So this will be a good race. Race 1 at Townsville, a high game maiden over 1,200 metres. On 1, 5, 2 and 4. I'm with the 1, Prince Pia. He can get himself stirred up. We're seeing that with him. He was a little bit toey in the mounting yard. He's just got a little bit more out there behind the gate. But Ben Kennedy just trying to keep him a little bit away from all the action. But he's in a bit of a mood, isn't he, Prince Pia? But his runs have been good. Look, he's just got to settle in the run and have everything go his way. But he's drawn not ideal in 9, so he's going to have to do a little bit of work to get across from there, Prince P, you'd think. So that's a couple of risk factors with him. I thought the run of Dark Faye was good on debut up this way for Belinda Cleese, and he didn't have any luck at all. He jumped out of gate 5 and he was wide the majority. So, look, he's drawn 7 today, so she's definitely going to have to do a little bit of work there as well. The 2 Overland could be the knockout runner. Another one that's drawn not ideally in 10, but may just try to slot in somewhere midfield, but a couple of good runs without a lot of luck up this way. And the 4 Stylish Rosie, I thought she could improve in this. As I said, she blundered badly at the 500 last start, and she was handy to the speed on debut there at 1,000. She's drawn the 1 today. So 1, 5, 2 and 4 are my numbers. It should be a good little battle this, because I don't think Prince P is across the line, and you've got good support for Dark Faye. So let's have a look. Prince Pia has been 260. I'm sure it was odds on when we did the preview, maybe $1.90, but it's 260 into 215 now. So support coming back. 5 Dark Faye, 290 to 250. That's good late money. That's been in the last 5 minutes, Dark Faye. 4 Stylish Rosie has been 650, just steady at that. Not much happening there. Did get out to 750 about half an hour ago. 2 Overland, 550. Out to $8. The 9 stream a lot, $13. Now out to 26. So there's nothing happening down the page at all. The two they're really looking at is Prince Pia and Dark Faye. So 1 and 5, 5 and 1. Best support late is now coming back for Prince Pia as Dark Faye heads back out to 270. Good day's racing at Townsville today. As I said, the rail is out 7 metres, so bad luck comes into... Well, good luck comes into play a little bit. If you get the bad luck, well, generally it's tough. But we've got a good open, 1,400. The Phillies and Mares bracelet, the last race, is a good battle, I think, between a few handy ones. Lowlands, Colours of Autumn, Cabaya Stars, their upstart legend, Ruby Chicks. I think that'll be a good race. But looking forward to it. Track, look, they put a bit of water on, 54 mils in the last 7 days, but pretty dry conditions in North Queensland. No rain for some time at the moment, so things are really drying out in the winter time. But beautiful weather conditions for racing. Let's head to Tony Wode for his call of race 1 at Townsville.
1: So Dark Faye's the big market mover after good support earlier today

0: come up with Touch in the Night. We've got Julie's just been a little bit stirry, kept away from the others over at the starting point. He goes in now. Touch in the Night about to go up. Overland, they'll be the last two. Beautiful weather conditions today. Touch on the warm side of anything. Now they're just about set. Overland goes in, Touch in the Night locked away. We're set to run. First race of seven. Stand well, lights on. All set. Gates are back, and Prince Pier, he tried to anticipate the start. He got away okay, but Overland missed it by about three lengths. Stylish Rosie out fast, and Bold Santos going looking for the lead, and Dark Phase right on the premises up to second. Then came Prince Pier on the outside, is working around them, and further back when they come to the side of the track, then as they turn to the side and well back was Sweet and Elite, who's on the outside of Stream a Lot. Then came Touch in the Night from Babushka Doll Overland, and three or four lengths away at the tail of the field when they come down the straight, won't worth a gamble. They come up to the 600 metres now. Bold Santos just in front. Dark Faye the outside. Prince Piers had the perfect run. Fourth the outside. Stylish Rosie the rail. Two lengths to Sweet and Elite from Stream a Lot. Then came Touch in the Night from Overland, and they raced right away from Babushka Doll and Worth a Gamble. Into the straight now. Dark Faye took over. Prince Pier comes after it quickly. Stylish Rosie trying to find some room just behind them. Stream a Lot's running on, and then came Sweet and Elite from Overland. Prince Pier moves up to Dark Faye with 100 to go. Stylish Rosie getting off the fence to third. It's Prince Pier and Dark Faye. Prince Pier just in front. Prince Pier gets in by a half length to Dark Faye and Stylish Rosie third. They were followed by Stream a Lot from Overland, and next in Sweet and Elite. Then came Touch in the Night, Babushka Doll, Bold Santos well back, and pulling up the tail was Worth a Gamble. So Prince Pier, $210, gets the money from Dark Faye, $130. So the two best back runners coming away to fight it out. Stylish Rosie finishing a good third. So it's 154, confirmed numbers, 154 on the first, and fourth goes to nine, Stream a Lot. 1549, 111.01. And good win by Prince Pier. Very good ride, Ben Kennedy. He was able to get across and get into the one-out, one-back position and then close off strongly to beat Dark Faye, who gave a great sight. And third to four, Stylish Rosie. One.
1: Well, Tommy, they weren't going to serve it up to you too easily early in the piece. So you had to work a bit, but good, tough win.
2: Yeah, I think, tricky alley. Ben did a terrific job getting a slide in there 1-1. That's sort of where we wanted to be. I think he's a bit of a horse that he'll like something to chase. You know, getting left too early in front is probably not ideal for the horse. Great ride and good win.
1: He's still learning. He's a bit immature, isn't he, this horse?
2: Yeah, he's a difficult horse at times. He's just a big young kid and certainly challenges us a little bit. But... look, I think he's got ability, and that's the main thing.
1: Confidence probably the key. Maybe he'll start to put it together a bit.
2: Yeah, I think there's a horse there. He might, if he can get a little bit of confidence and then go out sort of on a good note, he probably comes back a better horse next prep.
1: Well done.
2: Thank you.
1: There he is.
3: So there's the first out of Townsville to the pretty well-supported Prince Pier, closed-up favourite, the Parata three-year-old gelding out of the mare, Katie's Daughter, for that first win after a couple of placings at Townsville across June. Race number two from there, North Queensland, is over 1,000 metres, and that one gets underway in 31 minutes, so quarter past three. 5 minutes out from our next here, Trackside One. It's back to Whanganui on the straight track for the third leg of the quaddie, and the favouritism with Remington Magic, who's a warm order, $1.16, and we're looking to continue our role with our short-priced runners. We were talking about, earlier on today, Lovable Rogue, who was a really, really nice watch continuing on that dog's career up the straight track anyway with another victory, and then it was backed up by Jetty Spaghetti at a pretty similar quote to what Remington Magic is paying here. Remington Magic was second behind Big Time Brave.

0: last time to the races in a Class 1. Of course, since Breaking Maidens is starting to hit some form now. Of course, this run was on Friday over the 520 metres around the turns and was about third into that first bend you can see there. Got a really nice run through and had to chase the leader here and pretty got very close to Big Time Brave here on this particular occasion. So off the back of that, so to back up today, up the straight track, this is the second appearance up the straight for the Son of Bernardo at a Big Time Lanteo, and gee whiz, Big Time Lanteo, a fantastic race bitch. And she's produced this one here, Remington Magic, who looks all of the rage in this one. The other runner to potentially look at is Big Time Turner, who was third at Palmerston North last week over the 375. But the stats are interesting here up the straight track. 35 starts, just the one time in the top three. 34 other occasions unplaced when up the straight. So that'll be a concern. You've got Gold Star Colson, though, who's got a 50% place-getting record here up the straight. 6 of 12 out of Gold Star Sydney, raced by the Gold Star Racing team, who are now domiciled in Australia. And I'm sure we'll be tuned in to watch Colson here, the dog by Fabregas out of Gold Star Sydney, who's won 9 races. Recent starts up the straight track, though, has been last. So we'll be looking to try and turn that around in only a 4-dog field and maybe try and challenge Remington Magic, who is all of the rage. You've got $13 about Big Time Butler, who's out to $14 now at start number 170. And has been starting big odds behind the likes of Big Time Clark and co in recent times. So we're only 2 minutes away from this one. We shouldn't be too far from seeing only the 4 dogs present and make their way to the track for this 8th event on the program. We'll link in with Pip Morris and get your thoughts here, Pip. That $1.50 that bookmakers were offering this morning around Remington Magic looks pretty enticing now.
1: Oh, it certainly does, Mark. I think you're rubbing your hands together. I mean, still needs to get the job done, but right into $1.06 now. You are absolutely right. And just based on what we've seen from him, particularly last start, second to Big Time Brave, there's been a bit of form coming out of that race now. Yes, he may not have won here, but he's only had the one look, and it wasn't even that bad of a run. Well, there's only a run down the straight track. He's only a lightly raced greyhound with 10 starts, 1 win and 3 minor placings. Just everything really does point towards him just having the class, even if he doesn't slightly handle the track here, Mark. I think he will just have the edge on these runners. So with him on top and behind, I just went with the dog that it should be actually the 4 over the 5 there. That's my fingers pushing the wrong button again, but Gold Star Colson was the other dog I wanted to have him because he has placed 50% of the time, so I thought he was the other obvious for me. I know his form doesn't read well of late, but again, Days has freshened him up, not sighted since the 22nd of June. He's had a couple of weeks off. I think it'll be good for him. This is the type of race outside of Remington Magic where he should be picking up another placing. The other greyhounds, well, there wasn't much for me between Butler and Big Time Turner. Butler at least has won here in the 55 starts and has placed on 8 other occasions. It was okay, I thought, on the 3rd of July when finishing 4th. I just faded there late, was actually up on the speed over the 305 metres until about 50 metres from the line, where it was run down for 4th. So based on that, it has to be an inclusion. And Big Time Turner was better, actually, in behind Amelia Ate It in the reverse criteria race at Palmerston North. The 3rd was around 4 starts ago. That was had a bit of merit about it too. Just a concern for Turner, as she's had 35 starts down this track and yet to be in the money. So you just discard those placings. I did have her just further down in my selections. About to get it all underway here. All the news at trackside. Class 1 Remington Magic is all the rage. Lisa Cole looking for another winner on the program. This time 106. Looking for the dog out wide in the black rug. We're set. They're ready. hammer off and chasing. Oh, he's stood there. Remington Magic. It's Big Time Butler who flies out to the front from Big Time Turner. Gold Star Colson's there as well and starting to make up ground is Remington Magic. Is it enough? Possibly, because here's Big Time Butler with a lead, but Remington Magic gobbles them up and dashes away for a nice win. Close for the Miners. Colson, I think, will just to pick up second from Big Time Butler, who is game today, and then Big Time Turner are finishing into fourth. Well, he didn't make it easy. If you took the shorts around him, a dollar, he was well off them at the start, but he just kept on building and building towards picking them up and did just that. 17.92, the winner's time, 6.74 early, 12.04 to the back mark, and a run home of 5.88. 7.4.35 will be the numbers you needed, and they finish in that order. Remington Magic is by Bernardo out of Big Time Lanto, win number 2 at start number 11. Lisa Cole and Craig Rendell in the ownership again. Lisa Cole doing the training of this dog. Not what you wanted to see when the lids open. There he is, just standing there at the start mark. Took a long time to wind up with these three, giving us a real sight, but once he really got to them, he never really looked too much in danger, did he? One to go for us down the straight track. It's the Mayhounds Greyhound rehoming C4. Looking forward to this at 3:11.
0: Thank you, Pip. We'll return to you prior to that. Chris Waller runner Enviable is very well supported in the second from Newcastle. We will head you there and link in with our Sky coverage.
2: She's come back nice. Just again, get around and see what we've got there.
3: I appreciate your time. Best of luck with your remaining runners.
2: Thank you very much. Thank you.
4: There is Alex Manning for Chris Waller. $1.12 for Enviable now, both with the fixed odds and with the NOP. Hellfighter $7. And then Fimerson, pardon me, $15 fixed odds. Is a $16 chance with the NOP. She's impossible to tip against, I would have thought.
3: No, that's right. 7, 6, 3, and 1, putting Enviable on top. She's the clear on top selection, but unfortunately there's a very, very skinny odds available. $1.18, punters were happy to take that on course into $1.12, just easing to $1.14 late in the piece. I don't think they'll look to bustle her here, just get her into a nice rhythm where she's comfortable. It's just going to be a case of getting her into a rhythm and hoping that she can find some room to move up the home straight here, because she's a lovely mover and she's been racing against very good opposition throughout her career to date. We've referenced that good run finishing fourth in the Group 1 Flight Stakes behind Apocalyptic, but has contested a number of other strong races as well. She trialled up nicely behind Extra Glow there at Rose Hill recently. She was beaten around 4.5 lengths, just going around under a decent grip. And this is just the perfect race to try and get her off the mark, and build her confidence, and then we'll see her back in stronger races down the track. 6, Anna Karenina. Was better last time at Hawkesbury, running on well from the second half of the field to finish third behind Galactic Force. Goes up slightly in distance today. I think she's a must-include for your exotics at the big price. 3, which is Hellfighter. Comes up with the inside draw here. He's been knocking on the door. He's been placed 4 of 9 overall, and one of his placings was last start at Hawkesbury. Went third behind Blessed Express, only beaten a length and a half. And 1, Cool Rupert, is a rock hard fit. Wasn't far off for Pink Persuasion there at Hawkesbury last start when finishing 5th. Another one that's capable of filling a top 4 spot. But it really is all about Enviable, who will be awfully hard to beat. This filly by Frankel, who's had the 6 race starts for 3 minor placings. And I see the first name in the book as far as the ownership is concerned is Chris Waller.
4: Indeed, yeah, with Noel Greenhall's colours being sported by this daughter of Frankel. So what I got out of all of that was perhaps an exacta might be the way to go.
3: Yeah, I think so. Enviable may be standing her out from Anna Karenina, who isn't overly fancied here, and going around as a $34 chance.
4: Was that exacta or pay something? It certainly will pay better than the $1.15 about the winner.
3: Well, you do have to find a way to eke out a dividend in these types of races too. Of course, Enviable has to still come out and win, but I think you'd be quite surprised if she didn't get the job done.
4: Okay, so she's over there behind the gates along with others, and really, There's been no changes to the market other than the remainder drifting when she got into as short as $1.12 on track. Now 1.14, still 1.15 with the fixed odds. The loading process is getting underway. Late mail numbers here, 7, 6, 3, and 1. Maiden plate over the 1,400 metres. Any final thoughts?
3: Oh, just that you'd expect class to prevail here. She's already been Group 2 placed at Moonee Valley when second behind Salty Pearl.

0: over a mile at the end of last preparation. So she's got plenty of talent, and those that are happy to take the $1.15 will be hoping that she can duly salute, because there isn't a great deal of depth in this race, and that's why she has come up so short.
1: So she's about to come up. Here's race two with Ben.
2: Chris Waller and Zach Lloyd. Zach Lloyd rode the winner of the first race, Tellurium. So Fimiston now coming forward, and a Caronita will be the second last one to come in, and Gel Freezy, prepared by David Payne, having its second race start this afternoon. So this race over the 1400, they start at the 1350 with the rail out 11 metres. Right to go, Newcastle. Wind's starting to really pick up here. Just Gel Freezy, not quite in. Gel Freezy, the bottom weight, drawn the outside gate. Starter is on the ladder. Red light blinks on top of the barriers. And the starter hits the button. They're off and racing now. And Enviable began about third. Slam Dunk was the first one to leave with Going Forward Hellfighter. Gel Freezy on the outside, pushing deeper on the track. Then came Enviable in the middle. Further back in the field was Anna Karenina. It's back third last on the outside. Second last, the fence, Cool Rupert. And last of all was Fimiston. They go around the first turn. And the leader is Slam Dunk, led by a half a length, Gel Freezy in second spot. Third, the Rail Hell Fighter. Enviable is fourth on the outside, about two and a half off the lead. Then Anna Karenita racing on the outside of Cool Rupert, a length and a half away, Fimiston at the end, but no more than five off the lead. 600 metres left to go, Slam Dunk three quarters clear. Gel Freezy is second, Hellfighter is over on the rail box seating. Enviable get to be asked to go forward. Anna Karenina is zipping around the outside, then Cool Rupert, and last was Fimiston turning for home. 400 metres left to go. The leader is Slam Dunk, tackled by Gel Freezy. Back to the inside, Hellfighter, and Enviable is ambling up on the outside. The favourite looks to be travelling kindly. Three away, Cool Rupert, then Anna Karenina. Down to the 200 metre mark, Enviable went for home, led by a length, Hellfighter. Three away, Cool Rupert. Then came Fimiston weaving a passage through, but Enviable, a track work gallop for the favourite. Enviable won by 2.5. Second, Hellfighter, Cool Rupert third. Then came Fimiston coming home from the back, followed by Anna Karenina, Gel Freezy, and the last one to greet the judge was Slam Dunk.
3: Well, Zach Lloyd does ride the first two on the program. Enviable, 7-3, 1-2 across the line, a Waller runner on a Tuesday at Newcastle, and gets punters through multis, I'm sure, there in the second events. We're heading off to Victoria for our first out of Ballarat on the synthetic track, 2 minutes away from our opener on meeting 23. Our coverage is there with racing.com.
4: Outside the leader, Last Start draws barrier two, pump the pedals, he's off and up on pace. Something White, barrier one. That mare really only knows one way. Tag the Bride, she's got a little bit of early speed. She did lead on debut at Pakenham, but draws outside those three runners that I mentioned. Tennessee Lights draws out, has some pace. So even though a horse like Baridi, who did jump fast and lead last start over 1,100 metres, has some pace, I wouldn't be surprised if it sort of gets a trailing position as well. There is some pace in this, a race that was a little bit difficult to map. It wouldn't surprise me if there was something a little unlucky up on pace that sort of has to sit three wide and punch that breeze.
5: Couple of riding alterations for you today. In the second, Prince of Sparta, number 15, is Zach Moore. In race three, number 14, Bologna Baby, is Lucinda Boyd. In the fourth, Hopkins Star, number 14, is Keen McRedmond. And over to the last, Mr. Butts Boats, number three, is Jai McNeil. And Poisonous, number eight, is Tommy Madden. About to be called forward for the first, and to set the scene, it's a very good afternoon once again to Adam Crittenden.
6: Okay, Matt. Yeah, thank you. They're just starting the loading process. Look, there's a good chance we're going to have some sunshine for this race, but it is one of those days where you get 5 minutes of sun and then the next shower of rain comes through. They're loading pretty well. Tag the Bride's just gone up into her stall. She'll run the favourite. She's 3.10, pretty solid. Baridi, 3.

0: 360, Cascione 460, and Sonic Bolt's been one of the better backed runners generally for the race at 480. Royal Marvel moved in, Pump the Pedals, who's drawn around the middle of the line, goes up, and Tennessee Lights is going to be one of the last with Baridi. Baridi's drawn a middle stall. He's had the two runs this preparation after being gelded after his debut run in Melbourne. And now Tennessee Lights comes along into the outermost stall. Starters up, light on. Race one is the Mortimer Petroleum Maiden, 1,000 metres. Set to go. There's the signal, and they're away. It seemed a very even start. Cascione, one of the first to get out. Tennessee Light, something wider, showing good speed. Baridi and Tag the Brighter not far away. Pump the Pedals was next. Then Le Glass on and Sonic Bolt and Royal Marvel already some distance further away. So they move down to the 600 point. Tag the Brides in a three wide position and working, but drew to a narrow lead from Cascione and Something White. A length and a half to Tennessee Lights, who's with Baridi. And then Pump the Pedals and Sonic Bolt. Le Glass on is best of the others. They head around the turn. Tag the Bride with Cascione, drew to the front together. Baridi into third from Tennessee Lights. Sonic Bolt's the deepest runner. 300 left to go. Tag the Bride. With Cascione, Baridi starting to get close, is within a length. Pump the Pedals runs on. Tennessee Lights a chance as well. It's Cascione from Tag the Bride. Pump the Pedals, Baridi and Tennessee Lights. Cascione just at it. Baridi drives with Pump the Pedals, and it's Pump the Pedals. Pump the Pedals has won it from either Baridi or Cascione. Tennessee Lights only a head off them in fourth. Tag the Bride close up in fifth. And they were followed by Sonic Bolt. Next in Le Glass on and Something White. And about 20 lengths away last was Royal Marvel. So deepest runner here in this wall of horses coming towards us to the line. It's Pump the Pedals. A late pickup ride here for John Allen, who's been able to just swamp the others, which namely are Baridi, who will run second, Cascione in third, and Tennessee Lights in fourth, and Tag the Bride you can add into that mix as well. There's only a length covering all five runners, but that will be the finishing order. It will go 3, 10, 1 and 9. 3, 10, 1, 9 will be the interims here to the first of the day.
1: There's the first, Pump the Pedals, the pariah four-year-old gelding out of the mare Astral Miss. So a late pickup for John Allen delivers on this gelding at its first win at start six after the first five unplaced runs has delivered today. Race number two is another maiden 12. We're underway at 3:30. 70 seconds away from our next live race here on Trackside One. It's the fourth from Angle Park, and the greyhounds making their way to the start. Selections are 5, 1, 2 and 8 for Liam Mulry. He's gone Johnny Sprockets on top, who's second elect at 270, a last start winner here at Angle Park by 7.5 lengths over this journey. He's put the one in for second, Adana Luke, who's won 4 of 28 with the 10 minor placings, the dog by Buck Fever. Our last win came in April of this year for this greyhound, but has been in and around the placings in most of its recent starts across May and June, and it's got this inside box draw. Has had some tough boxes in recent times, but gets the inside box this afternoon. And the others supported include Wizard Warrior at $8.50 and the four cheat code at sevens. Here is our caller, Liam Mulry.
2: Sprockets has only had the six starts, has won two with the two placings, progressive type, and was the winner here last week, running 1981 from box number two, defeating Elbow's Alleyway by 7.5 lengths. I just thought if he could roll to the front again, he'll be awfully hard to beat, Johnny Sprockets. At 4.75 to the first marker is pretty much about his mark. He's run that a couple of times here. Yeah, I think he's a progressive type. He'll be hard to beat. So they'll move forward shortly for race number four at Angle Park. We've just lost our market there, but at Hana Lucas, $1.95 now. Johnny Sprocket's $3, $7 cheat code at 9 Wizard Warrior. But the one has been the best back by far late into $1.95. There we go. $1.95 for the one, $3 for the five. Race number four at Angle Park. Loading away. Green lights on. Best backed at Hana Luke for Karen Withholds from the inside at $1.95. Set for a start. Racing and pinging the lids. Johnny Sprocket straight across to lead at Hana Luke. Rails through to second, followed by Kilcoy Missy. Cheat code. Railing up Wizard Warrior makes some ground. Back in the tail, Scott Scotch. Johnny Sprocket's a length on at Hana Luke, pulling to the outside. Three off cheat code, Wizard Warrior. Johnny Sprocket's with a kick at Hana Luke. Can't get there at the moment. Johnny Sprocket's too sharp. Defeated at Hana Luke in second. Wizard Warrior for third. Fourth in then. Out wide on the track, Scott Scotch getting home well. Cheat code was getting tired and Kilcoy Missy. The gallop is good around 1960. That's a new PB to Johnny Sprocket's, 480 and 250. Early double for Kevin Bewley at Hana Luke, second money back. No third, Wizard Warrior, 5-1 and 2. 5-1, 2 and the 7 gets up for fourth, Scott Scotch. 5-1, 2-7, 1970. The gallop, 1 and 3 quarters by 1, the margins. 458 early.
1: Top selection there of Liam Mulry. Second favourite, Johnny Sprocket's, makes it 2 on the bounce. The son of Fernando Bale out of Baby JC, 5-1, 2 and 7. Off to Whanganui, we've got the last race up the straight for today. On trackside one, we're inside 5 minutes out. In terms of the quaddie, you need 4 Hot League, 1 My Anxiety, who was backed into favourite, and 7 Remington Magic, 4-1 and 7. The return in the quaddie with Opawa Keith will be $13.60, so it'll be a small profit in terms of the quaddies from the suggested. I think we spent $7, so we'll almost double our money if Opawa Keith can deliver and is pretty good in terms of track and distance on the Greyhound data. The return with We Ride, the 3 at $57.70, and Abbey Road, $103.80. Here's We Ride. We go back to last Friday and the effort from sprinting. You can see getting into the work through the piece. This was when downgrading on Friday nights. Got pretty close to it, Saruz, there in the Betcha blue rug. And coming up the straight track today off the back of that performance on Friday when downgrading, does find a good little race here. So this is a dog that's been 10 times in the money from 18 here at the straight track. One win and the 9 minor placings, but does come up against Opawa Keith, because when you talk at the track and distance stats, in terms of placings, we saw that in the Greyhound data, has won 5 times and placed on 20 other occasions up the straight track for Keith, and does have racing room. As take note, box 8 will be vacant there, so it'll be the widest runner. They'll all have space because there's only 3 dogs in it. And the other one's Abbey Road, who's won 13 races and does move to the inside. Came up against Jetty Spaghetti two starts ago, and Lovable Rogue 3 back. Those two in class 5, those efforts, and it's another one having its second run back in C4 and is coming out of that race from Hattrick on Friday night from the 7 alley and was further back down the track. Pip Morris, we join you ahead of the last. We're 2.5 minutes away from a start.
3: We certainly are, and this is an interesting small little race, isn't it? Because I find them quite interesting in the fact that they really all do get a real go at it, so it's just the fastest I'll get at the end of the day. And Empower Keith certainly does bring in the best form of late. A good third last time in a 6-dog field behind Hawke's Bay Half. Prior to that mark, he wasn't far away from Grass Cutter Mo, who's run a tidy enough race again today. So I went with him on top. He deserves a win, doesn't he, with finishing second and third in his last of 4 starts. Before that, he was fourth. He doesn't win them out of turn, and that's just because a lot of the time he has been racing dogs down here, like Lovable Rogue or a Jetty Spaghetti or even a Diamond Frankie. There was just always that real class factor for Opawa Keith. He does deserve to pick up another win down the straight, and I've gone with him on top. I didn't want to discount We Ride. I just felt the smaller field really brings him into it. Good second from him behind It's a Ruse. They went 17.73. He was under half a length away. He was really close there, doing his best work coming home. over the 305 metres, and that's generally what he does. He'd been up in Class 5 before that as well, taking on some really strong heats there last week, and then prior to that, again, at Hattrick Raceway. He'll really suit the 313 metres, this dog. He's had a couple of goes over the middle, and I can see why, because he's not what you say, you know, an out-and-out sprinter, in the fact that you like that perfect little sprinter that jumps, puts himself in the race, and is just an out-and-out sprinter. He tends to come from behind midfield, do his best work late. He's not really that real electric sprinter off the lid, so I think the 313 will suit him coming down the straight track, and could have a real race on our hands. On the flip side, Abbey Road is the dog that will be out in front for a long while, and it's just whether or not she can hold on. She is the little mate to Sister Shadow. They have immense early speed, these greyhounds, and look, I think if she hadn't had her injury woes, I probably would have said she can push these two as well. She has had a couple of key injuries, and I think that has set her back. She'll be better for those a few runs under her belt. She had a couple of weeks between the 30th of June and the 10th of July race. So if she can jump, put herself in this race, she too is recently back to C4 company at her absolute best. She can certainly stick in there with them. I've only got her down for third, but I do think she'll give us a sight and make a real race of our last race of the day here, the Mayhounds Greyhound rehoming C4. We're a power, Keith. Is the favourite for Marcy Flip from We Ride and Abbey Road. Always makes me want to sing that Casey Bell song, but I will not do that. Here we go. Ready to go with the red light on. We're about to get the green for the Mayhounds Greyhound rehoming Class 4 chasers. I do check them out if you're looking for your forever family friend. As we get the green light, we're set to go for the lucky. Another short price favourite is named Apawa Keith, and we're off and chasing. It is Abbey Road who's got the lead here narrowly, though, from Apawa Keith, and up the inside, We Ride is making a race of it. So they sit down, and it's Abbey Road with three quarters of a length on Apawa Keith, who gobbles her up and dashes away. A We Ride sitting into second, and Abbey Road settling for third. But Apawa Keith, the last favourite of the day, delivers, does it nicely from We Ride, and then Abbey Road finishing into third. So they run 1, 2, 3, just like the market. The 5 will beat the 3. And the 1, 6.57, 11.61, and an overall time of 17.49 with a run home of 5.88. 5, 3, and 1, the numbers you needed. Oh, they made a race of it. So they were all racing together for around the first 50 metres or so. But the longer they went, the more this dog continued to stretch out. He's by Fernando Bale out of the wonderful Apawa tab, Marcy Flip, Apawa Racing Limited. Congratulations to you both. Win 9. At start 49, and he certainly deserved that, capping off some very good form. There's your head on. You can see nice clear race. Jumping to the front there was Little Abbey Road. Just pushed We Ride slightly down towards the fence. Apawa Keith took the front, said thank you very much, beats We Ride and Abbey Road. And that does conclude our straight track racing today. Mark, it's been a pleasure to work side alongside you. That'll wrap up our straight track action. We've got more. Our Central Districts racing coming up, of course, Friday out of Palmerston North before their final meeting on Sunday. So plenty more to look forward to out of the Central Districts. For us, though, thanks to everybody that brought us the sights and sounds. I'll catch you next time.
1: Thank you, Pip. Thanks for your coverage out of the straight track today. And the quaddies have both paid pretty skinny today. This one will pay just into the double figures, just over the $13 mark after our last race winner from the straight track today. Big thanks to our team on course bringing us the action, and from the control room in Christchurch as well to complete our domestic action for a Tuesday on Trackside One. But there is plenty of international racing still to come. We're heading thoroughbred racing once again to Townsville for our next race for coverage. We're also taking our thoroughbreds from Newcastle and Ballarat on the synthetic track. This is where I'll leave you on Trackside One for today. Enjoy the rest of your Tuesday afternoon on the punts. We'll head across to Townsville now. Enjoy the rest of your afternoon.
4: What we bought her for, and yeah, but she's a nice filly going forward.
5: Too late for the guineas? I mean, Cairns guineas is probably a target. Townsville's, what are we, 3 to 4 weeks away?
4: Yeah, maybe, yeah. Cairns at the end of the, you know, another couple of runs into her at Cairns, makes a nice race for her.
5: Couple other quick ones. Mosquito, new edition, race 3, drawn horribly.
4: Yeah, he got speed, nice horse.
5: Race 4, she's speedy, Babushka Miss. Obviously, she's speedy. Another one, gee, they've landed you with some draws today, haven't they?
4: Yeah, horror draws, Michael, but anyway, you can't do much about that. Babushka Miss has got speed, it'll roll forward. Gee, Speedy should sit in midfield and finish off.
5: Smart Legend in race six, he's always thereabouts.
4: Yeah, Tricky Gate might roll back today and just ride him for a bit of luck and with the big weight, but he'll be fine on the line strong.
5: And your thoughts on Lowlands in the last? Lack of tempo's me a bit nervous, but she's a nice mare.
4: Yeah, no luck last start, Michael. As long as they just roll along enough, she'll get a nice suck along and be in the finish.
5: Your best today?
4: Most probably Lowlands, but not, if this handles 1,000 metres, it'll be right there.
5: Good luck.
4: Thank you.
5: There he is, Steve Massingham. Good rundown by him. And he's got the second favourite here. Gee, this Alberta Bound solid, 280 to 260. Two Avenue Montaigne, 350 out to 380. Six Esprit Lad, 650 into 550. Eight Gold Classic, six out to 850. Five Karavik, 650 to $9. Now, Three Latin Boss has some admirers, $23 into 12. So a few specs at a price there for Latin Boss from the Maguire stable. Let's head to Tony Wode for his call of race two at Townsville.
6: 1,000 metres, race number two. Esprit Lad goes in. They're set now. Already racing. And Gold Classic near the inside bounced out quickly. Esprit Lad was slow to get going with Karavik and Too Much Chili. And in the early stages, it's going very fast up to take the lead now. Very good, just in front of Alberta Bound. Gold Classic settles down in third place and out wide of Penrod. They were followed by Avenue Montaigne and Latin Boss. And about three lengths further back then came Esprit Lad from Karavik. And the last one was Too Much Chili. Coming up towards the home turn, and Alberta Bound is the leader now by a length on the outside, Penrod. Still on the fence, just behind them was Very Good when they start the corner. They were followed by Latin Boss, who's been deep on the track. Avenue Montaigne bumped with it as they came to the outside. And further back was Karavik. They come down to the 200 metres mark. Alberta Bound's going well. Here's Esprit Lad from the back coming home. Very Good still there in the middle. Alberta Bound in front. Esprit Lad's coming fast. Alberta Bound in front of Esprit Lad. But Esprit Lad has flashed down the outside to get up a win from Alberta Bound. In third place, just behind them, Very Good, a good run. And then came Gold Classic, Avenue Montaigne, and then Latin Boss, who was never on the track, and then came Karavik, and a long way back it was Penrod, and the last one to pull up is Too Much Chili. So good effort by Esprit Lad. He was slow to get going, got back. Oh, he's got a turn of foot though. He's come from the mile off them. And he's rattled down the outside to beat Alberta Bound. Very Good third. And I think he's a pretty good horse in the making, this one. Esprit Lad, one he's made in very fast time. But he led on that occasion. He was sluggish out of the gates, got back. But once he balanced up, he's flashed down the outside to win. And he's a horse that'll go through the grades for sure. Number six, Esprit Lad, Ben Kennedy, winning the first two races for trainer Tom Button.

0: 4-7. That was a big win. Fourth.
1: Well, Tommy, that win last start was no fluke, obviously. Hasn't he got an extravagant action, this horse?
2: Yeah, he has got a wild action. Every leg goes in a different direction, but it goes fast.
1: Yeah, he just dropped on them and he drew away for a good convincing win. There's obviously ability there.
2: Yeah, sure is. Like the whole breed, the owners bred them all and they all win this sort. But this horse, he's the most improved horse in Australia, I reckon. He was, I don't know how else to put it, hopeless 3 months ago. And he's just put it all together and that was some win because it all went wrong at the start. But Benny knows him pretty well now. He's been up here a while. He rides him all his work and he just didn't panic and got him to the outside and, yeah, good win.
1: You mentioned that turn of foot there. The owners, they're happy. Rightly so. They bred a few and they're having some fun with the mare. She was a bit hot too.
2: Yeah, from all reports, yeah. But, yeah, great supporters, the Collinses, and I'm thrilled to train a winner for them.
1: I wonder how much money Brett had on today.
2: Oh, plenty. He should be slinging.
1: Yeah. Well done. Good win.
2: Thank you.
1: There he is, Tommy Button, a spree lad. Yeah, wow. Just dropped on them and went past them. Alberta bound, tried to fight on, but just couldn't match the finish of a spree lad. Pretty impressive. Seven, very good. Well, he's run out of his skin. He's run third in the two, Avenue Montaigne. Don't drop off her. I think 1,200, 1,400 next start. She just couldn't get with them and get going. She had to bustle a little bit. She copped a decent old bump on the corner, but she tried to finish off hard. So I'll get Ben's thoughts on this Sunabella spree because, gee, that was impressive. Didn't he just drop on them like they were standing still? And he's gone on with the job. So he's having a good run quick here. Ben? Nice horse, good win.
3: Yeah, geez.

Follow the Dogs SA on X. $1.95 now, Warilla Harry. Nice and short here, Warilla Harry. Thank you, Simon. It's $1.95, $3.10 about the four, I'm My Design. $5.50 next best, the five, Smooth Paradise. Cabello Marble's been a decent drift late. Race number five at Angle Park. Greyhound's heading down to the boxes. Warilla Harry, the best version of him, would be very hard to beat here. He's won the 11 of 28 track and distance. He can mix form. He was a winner here three starts ago by a narrow margin. Fourth in two runs since, including here last week from box number four behind Tailored McLaren. Does have a good record from inside boxes. Has won five races from boxes one and two. And as long as he can begin cleanly, he'll be awfully hard to beat here. But as I say, there can be two versions of him. That PB of 1958 is from September 2024, so you've got to take that in note. He is a tick over 4 years of age. He's been pretty sparingly raced, all considering, 51 starts across that time. But when he's on, he's a pretty handy type. $1.90. I'm My Design. Winner here last week over Spare, running 20-19. That was outside of her PB as well. But she should be on speed. She's 3.20, 5.50, then about the 5, Smooth Paradise, and 8.50 for the 8, Cool It Miss. And Cabello Marble, a big drift laid out to $19, the 2. Four they go, race 5 at Angle Park. Shorty from the inside, Warilla Harry. Let's see how he jumps today. Kevin Bewley eyeing off three winners already. They're set for a start. Racing, Warilla Harry began second, speed out wide from the roughy Christoph, but now Warilla Harry took over. I'm My Design through to second, back to third Christoph, followed by Smooth Paradise, Cool It Miss, and tailing out is Cabello Marble. Warilla Harry leads by a length on I'm My Design, three away Smooth Paradise. Warilla Harry kicks in the straight, and the favourite will be Too Good. Warilla Harry got home a length on I'm My Design in second, did close in that margin late, third Smooth Paradise, then Cool It Miss and Christoph. And Cabello Marble tailed them in, time around 20 seconds even. Warilla Harry, Kevin Bewley, $2.140. I'm My Design, $1.90. No third, about Smooth Paradise, and 8 Cool It Miss up for fourth. 1, 4, 5, and 8 after race 5, Angle Park. We'll have all information shortly. Warilla Harry jumps second behind the roughy Christoph, railed up, took the lead, and has been able to hold off I'm My Design.

0: outside alley, but has the services of Harry Coffey, so loses nothing there. It's been placed 2 of 3.
1: She's shown a little bit of ability in a couple of her runs, Fine Sierra. A couple of her ratings aren't far from measuring up in this. The jump outs have been impressive. A quiet jump out a couple back at Traralgon where she just cruised around. And then the recent heat on the Pakenham Synthetic, she went to the front. It was solid time for the morning, but they sort of asked her to extend from the 150 home and she quickened really nicely.
0: That's a Fine Sierra. Purlage is number 13. Andrew Noblett rides. Keane McRedman is in the saddle.
1: Quite poor on debut on a heavy track and then copped the surface switch to the Ballarat Synthetic at start two. A slight improver changing surface, but still keen, still learning.
0: That's Purlage. As we whip through them, Prince of Sparta, Zach Moore, a confirmation, trained by Kieran Maher.
1: Okay, in the 1-1 on debut at Sale, but sort of outdashed on that heavy track. Came to the Ballarat Synthetic, 1,400 metres, and led on a day where it was difficult to lead last night. Did go around $2 in that race, but he's $20 today. I think that shows the lack of quality in that last start maiden.
0: And jockey Bailey Kidamont looking forward to a big day on Saturday with the Rising Stars final at Flemington, rides Spider-Man for Sean Mathry.
1: He's been caught in the web in 3 starts to date. He's been well beaten and hasn't shown enough to be able to make a case for him.
0: Love your work. So what, yes. What have your tips does. Here? I noticed. What do you like?
1: Vegas Missile. I thought after his debut run at Pakenham that he'd be a horse that appreciates getting to 1,400 metres, and this is now 3 in a row at 1,200 metres, but he's shown some good ability, and the debut run was excellent. As a 2-year-old taking on the older horses, it was race experience and a fitter one that nabbed him on the line, but he looked all over a winner. Fine Sierra does look a danger, has to deal with a wide draw, but I really liked a jump out leading into this on the Pakenham Synthetic.
2: Vegas Missile now $2.60 and $2.75 with the bet boost. 2/3 of this hold is on our favourite. So popular, but good support for the second favourite here. And Commandeur is now into $3.80. So they're back in 2 runners there. Fine Sierra has been a drifter just with that wide gate. Bohemian Star $10 and Adrasos. There was some early money, but it's now starting to get out the door a little bit to $15. Chances are you're about to lose. For free and confidential support, call the number on the screen or visit the website.
0: Thanks, Benny. Let's find out more about the stablemates here. Bohemian Star and also Bozza. Frank DeLuise representing the Milady Stable is now with Gabby Doxey.
3: Thanks, Matt. And Frank, we really appreciate your time. We'll kick off with Bohemian Star, who debuted really well.
4: Yeah, he was good in his first run. He sort of gathered himself up and found the line and maybe sort of felt the pinch a bit late. But hopefully today he can have a similar run and finish off a bit better.
3: Yeah. So we're electing to go back today?
4: I'll get cover, but yeah, hopefully not too far back, but left it up to Johnny where he can find cover, and hopefully it's in the first half of the field.
3: What's he showing you at home? Did he exceed expectations on his debut, or did he have some potential there?
4: Oh, no, Sarah Field rode him in a couple of jump outs and she thought he was a chance to win a race. So yeah, we weren't overly confident, but we hopefully can win, yeah.
3: And you've got Bozza as well. How's he been presented here today?
4: Yeah, well, he's more of a staying type who's kicking off his campaign. But, yeah, his last jump out was good. Took a bit of riding, but he was warming up late, so we're hopefully can be.
5: We're just about ready, all locked away. Here comes the lure. Good luck. Just about set. And away they go. Away OK, Hyber Force, but fast away. Miss Chubbing works to the lead. Up to second is Highgate Pete. Now getting through is Hyber Force between greyhounds. Also Kenya Cyan set the tone. Just off the speed is Step On It and back to the tail. Getaway car. In the straight they come. Miss Chubbing now back to the inside. Highgate Pete on its outer goes to the lead. And Highgate Pete. Highgate Pete, Miss Chubbing, maybe Hyber Force. May have just held third from Kenya Cyan and set the tone in a photo. Then followed by Step On It and back of the tail was Getaway car. 1975 is the run. First bit, 5.18.
0: Final moves, Benny?
2: Favourite back into $2.50 and Commandeur $3.60. So there's a team of supporters in each camp and they're backing them strongly both.
0: Okay, Vegas Missile, who's had the 2 starts for 2 seconds. And the draw certainly helps too, Dave, from that low draw.
1: Yeah, so I did make him my black booker after working that Pakenham Synthetic meet when he was just edged out on debut, because his jump outs leading into that were only fair, but he really relished that fast tempo. I was thinking that perhaps 1,400 metres, so 3 runs now at 1,200 metres, but I've got to back in the placement. He's got to handle the switch of synthetic surfaces from Pakenham to Ballarat, but he does look one with a little bit of upside to do that. I know it's the right time of year for the two-year-olds to be in against the older horses, but to give away all that race experience as a late-season two-year-old on debut and run really fast time, there's got to be a little bit of a motor there as well. So he's still got some upside. They've kept him in work, and hopefully he can break his maiden today and come back as a three-year-old and go through the grades.
0: As they start to load, here's Adam Crittenden in the broadcast box.
6: And the first three or four have been loaded. There's the favourite going up into his gate, Vegas Missile. Two-year-old taking on the older horses, but there's three two-year-olds in this race, and it's certainly not unprecedented to see a two-year-old win a maiden at this time of the year. It's happened a few times on the synthetic in recent weeks. Bozza to come up into a wider stall. Chrome Dome is the riderless one, who's a 100-1 first starter. He's had a couple of Ballarat synthetic jump outs in recent weeks. Spider-Man, who's drawn one of the wider stalls, moved in. And the last few are Perlage, Adrastos, and Fine Sierra. She's drawn the widest gate, Fine Sierra. Harry Coffey with a white coloured cap, if you're following the Wiley Dalziel runners here, numbers 11 and 12. So Adrastos moved up into a middle gate. And here's Fine Sierra up to the outside stall. The starter heads around, lights turned on for race two. The Global Turf Maiden, Vegas Missile Barrier 3 runs the favourite. It's just taking a little time to load Fine Sierra up into that outside stall. She's got a nose roll added to her gear today to replace blinkers. It's not very easy to win from the wider stall here at the 1200 start. All set. Race two, off they go. Diamond Dawn a little bit slow, so too was Chrome Dome. One of the first out was Perlage with Prince of Sparta, and Spider-Man is cutting across from a wide gate. Street Legend, Commander are not far away. Vegas Missile is handy as well. And they were followed by Adrastos. And then came Fine Sierra further back in the field to Bohemian Star. And then Diamond Dawn, and towards the tail of Bozza and Chrome Dome as they head past the 700. So Spider-Man had the lead. Vegas Missile up into second spot. A length on Perlage. Fourth the inside there is Street Legend, and then Commander, followed after a length to Fine Sierra. Next in the field, Prince of Sparta, then Bohemian Star and Diamond Dawn. Adrastos under hard riding. Bozza well back. Chrome Dome is last into the straight. Spider-Man at 100-1 is running a bit of a race here. He's got the favourite chasing hard. Vegas Missile, 300 to go. Two to Commander, Perlage, and then Fine Sierra. Bohemian Star starting to run on. They catch up with Spider-Man now with 100 to go. Vegas Missile ran to the front. The late close is Bohemian Star, who's coming hard. Vegas Missile in front of Bohemian Star. Vegas Missile just hangs on. Vegas Missile first from Bohemian Star. Spider-Man third. Bozza into fourth. And they were followed Prince of Sparta. And then Fine Sierra, Commander, Perlage and Diamond Dawn. Adrastos was behind them. Chrome Dome towards the end, as was Street Legend. Favourite just holds on here. Vegas Missile, who is prominent all of the way for Tom Stockdale. Finally got past Spider-Man, who ran a bit of a cheeky race at a huge price, and has held off Bohemian Star, who was coming hard. But
7: and nab her late. And then last start at Hawkesbury, she had to be used up to get up outside the lead. She was three wide early in a small field, and Tommy Berry gave her some rein. And I just think that, that early energy that she expended cost her late in the piece. So there's no doubt she's going to win races. This looks a very suitable assignment for movie night tonight, but the punters prefer Art Girl, who was very good here at Newcastle last start when second behind a Graph Rocket.
8: So Gondorf over there behind the gate, gilding by Ace High, went to Wyong first up over the 1100, then went to the 1150 on the Kenzo. That was on a pretty heavy track, on a heavy nine that day, so up to the 1400 metres. Being by a Derby winner, is expected to get up over further than that in time, but this looked a natural progression for him, and Sam Clippinen does the steering today.
7: Yes, and Joe Pride's on course here today, so usually when he's trackside, he's pretty keen to look at one or two runners lining up today, so no doubt Gondorf is one of those that he's keen to take a look at.
8: Yeah, there he's standing alongside Jamie Walter, so about to start loading here, just over a minute out. So Art Girl stays 160. It looks like they found their place in the market here. Movie Night, 270, then Gondorf at $10 and $16. Da Vinci Rose, the other one down the bottom, he's only had the one start, that filly, by Encryption. She went. She came here to Newcastle over 1,300 metres, was sent out a 20-1 shot and was beaten 4. So she goes 1,300 metres up to 1,400 for a second start.
7: Yeah, I think she's probably the one that's over the odds. So I've got her in the mix. It was a really good debut effort. And if she's improved off of that, you know, she's going to be able to be competitive today with no weight on her back.
8: Okay, about to link in. You've got those late mail numbers, 7, 8, 10 and 3, the third over the 1,400 metre trip as we head upstairs. Here's Ben.
9: The market twisted from what it was this morning. It's turned right around. Aunt Girl, $2 to 155. Movie Night, 180 to 280. She tries hard, Aunt Girl. She tried hard.

0: Well, an art girl's going forward today. Out wide, Blanks, Gaunt last, and Da Vinci Rose's last five off the lead. They work to the 1,050 and Movie Night takes over. Led by a length and a half, Blanks working over three deep, now soon to be outside the speed. Art Girl back to third and Gorndorf is over on the rail. Two lengths away, All Too Clever, and a length away, Da Vinci Rose at the tail. Movie Night in front, and there's no change to the order at the 800 metres, led by three quarters to Blanks, who slides a little bit closer. A length and a half away, Gorndorf on the inside of the favourite Art Girl. She's about two and a half off the lead down to the 600. Then came All Too Clever, and Da Vinci Rose is over on the inside at the tail of the field. Up towards the home turn now, 500 left to run. Movie Night in front. Blanks shaken up in second spot. Gorndorf on the inside. Now Art Girl gets to the middle of the track and she starts to get into her work really well now. And then came All Too Clever down the outside. Movie Night in front, travelling well. 200 metres left to go. Movie Night a length in front. Art Girl, she's got to pin the ears back. She needs to dig in. It's still Movie Night in front. 120 left to go. Now Art Girl stretching out on the outside. Movie Night still in front, holding Art Girl, and Movie Night. Movie Night leads all of the way, beats Art Girl. Gorndorf was third, six away, All Too Clever. Then came Da Vinci Rose was next, and last was Blanks.
1: Sir, too good, taken to the front, nice and positive from that gate. He rolled forward and she travelled well, that filly. That gives Lloyd the first three winners. This one for Tom Charlton will stave off Art Girl, who does what she always does and tries hard. She's just found one better again today. Gorndorf winds up in third spot and All Too Clever was fourth. Beautifully rated out in front and was able to give a good kick.
2: Yeah, exactly right. And it's gone at a decent price in the end at Movie Night. She's been knocking on the door this preparation with three really good placings, was beautifully rated by Zach Lloyd in front. I suppose the thing with Art Girl, even though you'd have to say she had a chance and she had a nice run in transit, the horse that was in front of her in the death was one of the roughies in Blanks, was starting to feel the pinch coming to the home corner, so she just didn't get that nice tag up that she probably needed to level up with Movie Night on the point of the home corner, and that was probably the difference in the end. But you can't take anything away from Movie Night. She's been racing so well this preparation, and she's offered a big kick in the straight and has been able to turn away Art Girl.
1: So she wins for the first time at start number seven. She had placed at all three runs, as you say, this prep. First up at Kembla, then second up here at Newcastle, went to Hawkesbury the other day, and today out in front. The daughter of Tavachi in the Waikato Stud colours has been too good after giving a good kick at the top of the straight or halfway down the straight. In the end, gets in by a half a length and one and a quarter between second and third. We'll catch up with Jordan O'Shea after a Movie Night's victory here today. Jordan's about to join us and beautifully rated out in front. She deserved that.
3: Yeah, definitely well deserved. Well done to Tom. Had a very well placed today, and well done to the team back home.
1: She travelled sweetly once eventually she crossed over and found the front.
3: Yeah, credit to Zach. He makes those hard decisions look easy. He sat on it perfectly, steered it perfectly, and credit to the horse. Well done.
1: Might give her a bit of confidence now that she's put them away.
3: That's it, yeah. Build a bit of confidence. I'd say she'd go out now. She's had a pretty big campaign. Probably have her ready for the spring.
1: Yeah, she's a nice filly, isn't she?
3: Yeah, very nice.
1: Well done.
3: Thank you very much.
1: No shame for Tom Charlton. So half length by one and a quarter by Tavachi out of the Savabile mare in a Movie. And after three placings from six prior to today, she breaks through at her seventh start, seven second. And that was Art Girl, filly by Flying Artie for Chris Waller and Sienna Greamer. And three winds up in third spot. Gorndorf gelding by Ace High for Joe Pride and Sam Clipperton. Fourth went the way of number six. And that was All Too Clever for John Thompson and Alicia Collett. So Lloyd makes it three wins from as many races this afternoon. We'll see what he made of that. 8-7-3-6 as he takes the saddle off this filly, who's had a very consistent preparation. And Zach's with us once again. Well, she was rewarded for her consistency all prep.
3: Yeah, she's actually progressing really well. She's made good progress from her first prep into this prep, and she's definitely not a leader, but just with no pace in the race today and didn't really want to get dictated to. So, good for her to do it at the front, even though probably a bit uncomfortable for her.
1: She looked to relax pretty well underneath here.
3: Well, as I said, she's probably better ridden with a bit of cover, so I was trying to do it in front as easy as possible so I could still utilise her sharp turn of foot. And to be fair, she never really felt like getting beat. So, good work by her.

interesting to see how Tiny Prancer goes here on this big track. It's trained here, so that's advantageous. It just made that gallop at Newcastle for a few strides when it finished second. It's a son, it's a colt of Bling It On. They're getting ready. Mobile comes into the straight. They're going a mile. They're set to go. The light flashes green. The arms fold and they're off. And getting away okay towards the middle of the line here is Make-A-Wish. It's going to find the lead. There's Steely Zack driving over. And in third spot, Mary Tell, Juice Warrowee way back. And then McWeapon. Further back is Main Beach. Getting back in the field is Tiny Prancer, the odds-on favourite. Followed then by further back in the field to Swedesboro. And last of all, going into the back is Lochinvar Coogee. 28 seconds the quarter. And the leader into the back straight is Steely Zack. Makes play to be 4 metres on Make-A-Wish second. In third spot, Warrowee way back, and as they work into the back straight turn back in fourth was McWeapon. They were being followed then around the outside, taking closer order. Tiny Prancer goes up out three wide. In the middle is Mary Tell, Juice, Marker Peg's Main Beach, well back Swedesboro, and still last of all Lochinvar Coogee as they run towards the 800. The second quarter 30-2, half in 58.2, and the leader down the back straight is a new leader, and that's Make-A-Wish. It popped off the inside to work around Steely Zack and regain the lead. Tiny Prancer, the odds on favourites, moving forward now and gets towards the girth of the second horse, and then Warrowee way back, Mary Tell, Juice back on the pegs is McWeapon, and the rest are headed by Swedesboro. They run to the corner now where they've got 450 metres left to go. The leader was Make-A-Wish. Tiny Prancer's there if good enough. On the inside, Steely Zack's travelling strongly. 29 the quarter and is about to come up wide. Now going for home, the leader is Tiny Prancer, trying hard on the outside now with Steely Zack. Make-A-Wish gone. Right down the outside, finishing on as Lochinvar Coogee. But he gets to work now on this favourite. It's Tiny Prancer, the leader. Inch by inch, Steely Zack is cutting back the margin. Plugs pulled, going full bore. Tiny Prancer's in front, sees it out. I reckon it wins it a nose. Maybe Tiny Prancer a nose over Steely Zack. Third home out wide, Lochinvar Coogee. And then for first four players, there was a line, including Mary Tell, Juice Warrowee way back, and also McWeapon. Gap away then to Main Beach. Last pair, Make-A-Wish, Swedesboro. It is a photo finish on race number two. A photo. The one thing we know, Lochinvar Coogee will get third. And six has won it, Tiny Prancer. They were using plenty of the track. Six wins it, beat Steely Zack. They had a good battle, 156 the time. And that winning margin, it'll be a half header a nose. The judge will post.

0: that, but it was close at the line if you took the odds on. Did a bit of work in the run. I think there's plenty of upscope for it. Tiny Prancer might be one to keep an eye on going forward. Too good there in race number two on the card. That last split was 28.8. That was their last quarter, and it was a nose, the barest possible. So we breathe again.
1: Start first up and bumped another runner. Never really got into the race, so I'd prefer to have a little watch again with him. I think he'll get better with some racing. The five is Mosquito from the Steve Massingham stable at Cairns. Ryan Wiggins to Rod Gate, 10.59.5 kilos. That's on a Savabeel. He was a good winner at Ararat on debut over 1,300 metres. He just raced two keen 1,500 at Sandown before he's come north to North Queensland to Steve Massingham. He's a strong, imposing type. I'm keen to see what he can do today. Scratch 6 and 7. We go to the 8. Cincin City from the Fred Whelan stable at Cairns. Sean Cormack to ride from gate 2. 58 kilos, tongue tie first time. A mare by I Love This City, who's had the three runs back from a break and battled on OK to Athenon two back, but has been disappointing either side of that. The 9 is Diamond Lucy from the Troy Clive stable at Townsville. Chris Whiteley to ride gate 3, 58 kilos. A mare that has struggled a little bit recent run. She did make some ground last up behind Extra Free, though. The 10 is Miss Money Penny from the Lockie Manselman stable at Mackay Adam Soulder, ride gate 7, 58 kilos. A mare by Spirit of Boom. She's had the one run up this way, and it was a solid placing at Claremont over 1,000 metres. Some okay form in the southeast corner. 12 is Desiree Dole from the Trevor and Peter Rose stable at Cairns. Nathan Thomas to ride gate 9, 57.5 kilos. Filly by Drackery. She's won the one. That was at Bowen. She's had the one run back. She began awkward and was held up the 500 and 400 and off heel. So she had excuses here. She'd need to improve a little bit, though. And the 13 to round them out is Vagabond Prince from the Henderson stable at Townsville. Wanderson de Villa to ride gate 5, 60 kilos. A Bowen Class B winner last start. It was a good dominant win, too. But it's a different kettle of fish coming to Townsville for this today. That's a look at them from the Mountain Guard Racery at Townsville. Well, this has been a good go. The 3 AVH, 3.10 this morning. Did touch $1.95, now $1.90. Wow, good go. 3 AVH, 3.10 into $1.90. 5 Mosquito, 2.50 out to $2.90. 1 F111's been 4.60 to $6.50. And then you're heading further out to 10 Miss Moneypenny, who's 9 out to $14. So this has been very well back to 3 AVH for race 3 at Townsville. It's a class 1 plate over 1,200 metres. 1, 3, 5 and 2 for me. I'm with the 1 F111. I think there's ability there for sure with him. He won his maiden in Bowen and he bolted in. He looked impressive. He had a couple of luckless runs here. Last prep, I thought his first up run was good behind She's a Beauty, and then nothing really went right for him at his next two runs. So he gave him a freshen up. He's had a trial to prep up, as I said. I thought he was good to win his trial. So gate 1, it's going to be worth a good length to him. I think he can be right there with him. 1 F111 over the 3 AVH. It was impressive winning the maiden, two back, over raced, and still got the job done beating Prince Pier, who's come out and won today. Just beating in Mackay, you know, I thought what was a winnable race, to be honest, behind What a Wit. So a couple of queries there, but gee, the money has been strong, hasn't it? Then I've got the 5, the Mosquito, keen to see what he can do. This son of Savabeel on debut up here. He's a big, strong topper. Maybe suggest a run or two and maybe a little bit further with him, but he did race on speed in Victoria. And the 2, Carl's, I thought could improve. He just showed nothing at all first up, but a couple of handy runs last preparation, as I suggested. 1, 3, 5 and 2, but gee, they're very keen on AVH here. It's $1.90 in from 3.10 today, so it's been the best go we've seen so far today. AVH, the 3, 3.10 to 1.90. 5 Mosquitoes, 2.50 out to 3.10. 1 F111's 4.60 to 6.50, now 7. So they're all drifting with a weight of money for AVH, clearly. They're not backing anything. I'm looking down the page trying to find something expected at price. There's just nothing at all. So $1.85 now about the 3 AVH. So as I said, I thought it was a winnable race for him at Mackay last start, to be honest. He had gate 1. He was even money favourite, a 0 to 55. And he was gunned down by What a Wit, who, you know, is handy enough. He's no world beater. But this is a class 1 back at Townsville, and he's $1.90 under plate conditions to carry the 59.5 kilo. So they're all lugging plenty here in the plate race. So let's head upstairs to Tony Wode for his call of race 3 at Townsville.
2: $3. Mosquito goes into the barriers. Now they're set, signal through, ready to run.
3: All set. Racing. Diamond Lucy jumped well with Sin Sin City and F111 near the inside. Vagabond Prince is mustering and Desiree Doll is coming across with Mosquito up towards the lead. It's Desiree Doll and Mosquito heading them off as they race past the 1,000 metres. Into third, Vagabond Prince, F111 next from Sin Sin City. Go Commando, Diamond Lucy. And then K, Miss Moneypenny on the outside from AVH, the favourite back to second last. And last of all, four lengths away was Carl's. Mid-stages and going to the front now. Mosquito off the fence about three quarters in front, but Desiree Doll doesn't want to hand up and it kicks through again to join it. A length and a half to Vagabond Prince. F111's had a nice run. Then two to Sin Sin City going forward from Go Commando. Within came Diamond Lucy coming to the outside. Miss Money Penny and she's going to ride the favourite for luck. Going right up on the fence now. AVH to about midfield down to the 200. Desiree Doll, F111. Now Miss Money Penny joins in. Diamond Lucy gets through near the inside. Diamond Lucy, the roughie in front. Miss Money Penny, AVH back on the fence. Diamond Lucy in front. It's going to get the money and strides out to win by three quarters of a length. Second on the inside was AVH. They all seemed to have their chance. And down the outside was Miss Money Penny. F111 Go Commando. And then came Vagabond Prince, followed by Desiree Doll. And back behind those was Carl, Sin Sin City. And the last one to pull up was Mosquito.
4: I'm no drummer boy. Its form is ordinary, but it did win a recent jump out at Warrnambool in a small field.
5: It did, a very small field. Only four went forward. Can't get a great read on those jump outs, but just judging on past form, the horse both wants further and wants to find some more ability.
4: La Real Deal is number seven for Roll the Dice Racing and trainer Mitch Friedman. Its first ever race start was over a mile at Camperdown, where it finished 7th of 11. So that would give you the indication this gelding by Highland Reel needs a lot longer than 1,400.
5: Yeah, spot on. That debut was over the mile, and that day it looked like he already wanted further. So 1,400 metres on the sharp side. Your standard sort of Mitch Friedman type jump out with a very quiet, hard to get a read on. In those cases, the market is your best friend, and it's saying that this guy isn't going to be ready first up today.
4: Last summer as number eight, Anthony Cosgrove trains locally, placed on the synthetic at its last start, an improved effort.
5: And actually did its best work through the line. It was beaten near on seven lengths, but it was blocked for a run and then picked up in the concluding stages. That was first up to 1,400 metres, but this is a gelding who in past preparations has extended up to 2,000 metres. So second up, staying at 1,400 metres looks like it's a negative.
4: Another horse that was placed on the synthetic at its last attempt at 1,500 was Star of Tennyson.
5: Did have its chance first up at Donald and was pretty plain to the line after a slow getaway, but jumped well up in distance second up and was an improver. That was his sole run on a synthetic track and it was clearly the best rating performance of his career. It's still a number of lengths short of the standard today, but it was an encouraging sign to be able to get into the placings for the first time.
4: Trainer Andrew Noblet's taken a float load to Ballarat. He's got Testy Nick here.
5: Interesting runner to assess. First up at Geelong in a race that produced a subsequent winner in King Maywin. He was back. He had a nice run, was entitled to run on, but he darted back towards the inside and found the line really well. He then covered ground at Pakenham on the synthetic second up over 1,400 metres. And although he sat three wide, no cover, it was a race where those on-speed sort of finished where they settled, so they didn't go all that hard, and he dropped out badly to be beaten 11 lengths, so hard to assess, looking a little inconsistent, but he certainly won't be covering ground today from barrier one.
4: The Toronado Kid for Chris Kelthorpe at Geelong recorded his first placing last start.
5: He did, an encouraging little bit of improvement. That was second up and also his first run on the Ballarat synthetic surface. That was the best rating performance of his career, but it was a weak maiden. That was one of the slowest races ever, really. That was sort of 25 lengths outside the class average to the 600. It was a 1,200 metre race. So he was entitled to sort of stick on, given he sat a bit closer to the speed.
4: What about the local Archie Alexander's horse, Apache Sunrise, who's had the nine starts for five minor placings? Can today be the day? It's had a tinkering with the gear as well.
5: Yeah, with the scratching of Aquastorm, she does look like one of the biggest, if not the biggest danger to the favourite because she's never raced beyond 1,200 metres before, but she does appear to be a little bit one pace. So now fifth up into the preparation, this is the right time to be rising in distance, and that gear change is blinkers on first time, and we've seen that that can be a gear change that can really improve horses.
4: Prized Magic is number 13. It's trained by Michael Newton at Echuca and finds itself second up after a first up 6th of 8 on synthetic.
5: Another one that gets blinkers first time, but this is a mare coming off some pretty lowly performances. Went around $81 first up on this course last out over 1,000 metres. Settled at the rear and continued to fade to be well beaten.
4: And are there any green shoots for Bologna Baby, number 14?
5: Doesn't look likely. Had the 20 starts placed in three of those, but hasn't placed in her last 14 starts. Had every chance first up at the Ballarat Synthetic last start. On her past form and what they've tried to do with her, the rise in distance will suit, but she regularly goes around at huge prices.
4: So that's the fields. We've got Lucinda Boyd on 14, Bologna Baby, a jockey change, a field of 11. What do you like?
5: Yep, some days the jockeys earn their riding fees extra, and today looks like one of those days. Look at those conditions, windy and wet. And from our early preview, he sort of was around $2 this morning, done my job, then he got support. He's getting back out to a backable price. I'm hoping Johnny Allen can have him closer to the speed of Apache Sunrise. Gets those blinkers first time. Testy Nick, if he ran the number he did two back, he'd be right in the finish, but he was way down the track at Pakenham last start.
6: Done my job. 72% of the hold on this race and $2.10 now. So just starting to edge out ever so slightly. Not an alarming drift by any means. Apache Sunrise, just shy of 20% of the hold, $3.60. That doesn't leave a whole lot for anything else, and that means the only way Testy Nick's price can go is north, and it will continue to drift from that $4 quote. Chances are you're about to lose. For free and confidential support, call the number on the screen or visit the website.
4: Let's find out more about the second favourite, Apache Sunrise. Annie Alexander is now with Gabby Doxey as the weather deteriorates at Ballarat.
7: Does deteriorate the weather here, and Annie, we appreciate your time. I've just heard the boss is away and the stable's going very well, you've told me.
8: That's it, yeah. He's actually in Japan at the moment at some yearling and weanling sales, I think. I think they call it a busman's holiday, but back to Hong Kong tonight. So, the horses have been flying since he's been away, so we might just tell him to stay where he is.
7: You've got Apache Sunrise lining up here. Has she presented in beautiful order today, this girl?
8: Yeah, absolutely. She's a lovely filly, really quiet and straightforward, but she's really ready to go today. She's been on her toes ever since she got here. And, like I said, I think she's ready to go today.
7: She's lovely and fit. How did she come through that last start third where she was very close?
8: Yeah, super. She's come through the run really well. And, look, with those two very good runs on the synthetic leading into this, I think she's ready to go today. She's fit. The step up in trips going to really suit her. And, I think she's a really good chance today.
7: And you've got the winkers coming off, and the blinkers going on.
8: Yeah, look, like she went very close in the last couple of starts. We're just trying to find that extra little bit in her.
7: How are the confidence levels out of 10?
8: Oh, out of 10. Look, Bobbin's horse is odds on and will probably be hard to beat, but we shouldn't be too far away. I'd give it a 7.5.
7: Oh, that's good. I like that. Good luck here. Hope we're chatting soon, Annie.
8: Thanks very much.
4: Great stuff. So it just shows you how these trainers nowadays, you can go anywhere around the world to these yearling sales. Japan, France have... the Akana sales, of course. It's not just these big local sales that trainers can spread their wings in.
5: Yeah, it's a bit of a nod to the team on the ground as well, that the stable is absolutely flying when the boss is away. So obviously they've got some good systems in place where the boss can go away, but everything just sort of runs as per normal.
4: Where do you see the favourite getting to here? So drawn low and has Johnny Allen done my job?
5: It is an interesting speed map in the sense that there's no designated leader. Randomly, horses have led in their careers, but there's no sort of body of work to say, all right, this is a horse that consistently goes forward. Maybe Bologna Baby goes forward. The Toronado Kid was further forward last up, but it was an extremely slow race and draws out. They might want to offset that. I'd expect to see Done My Job at the very least in the first six in running. I wouldn't be surprised if it's Johnny's intention to have him landing in the first four, because he had gotten back in a couple of his races in the country, but they were over 1,200 metres and he jumped okay, but there was speed underneath where they sort of had no choice. Last night he drew barrier eight and he jumped with them. He copped a bit of a bump. He could have settled further forward if he drew, say, barrier two, three or four, because he jumped just as well as anything underneath. But because they'd drawn barriers underneath him, they kicked up and then John had no option but to float back to get some cover. So from barrier four today as opposed to barrier eight, I suspect that they'd have him a lot closer to the speed, particularly given that this is a race that looks to lack any sort of early speed.
4: Done my job, as you can see, 210 on bet 365 as we head to Adam Crettenden for the Brandt Plate.
9: Moved up into the stalls. Bologna Baby links in as well, so the first few have moved up into the stalls. Duke of Zoo, who was held up until fairly late at its most recent start here on this track, did get blinkers first time that day. Duke of Zoo is in. The race favourite joins them. Done My Job, who's $2.05 on the VOP. The Toronado Kid, Apache Sunrise to load. Prized Magic is riderless. Star of Tennyson and Last Summer are the remaining runners out of line for this third event of the day. So not many more to load. They've put a blindfold on Prized Magic. It's one of the long shot runners. Blinkers on first time for her too. Star of Tennyson's loaded in the meantime. Last Summer. And the final one will be the Toronado Kid. The Brant Maiden is the third, 1,400. Done My Job, the clear favourite in front of Testy Nick and Apache Sunrise. Set to go. All clear given and they're underway. Prize Magic a bit awkward out. Favourite left well, Done My Job. And is part of the early speed mix in the early stages here. Duke of Zoo starts to press forward. Testy Nick up along the inside. The Toronado Kid's one of the wider runners as they head up towards this first turn, where Duke of Zoo from a wide gate's going to get across and lead from the Toronado Kid in second spot. Testy Nick is third over on the inside there. And they were followed next in the field by I'm No Drummer Boy, who's up there fairly close. Done My Job in fifth position around Bologna Baby Last Summer. Then Apache Sunrise, La Real Deal, Star of Tennyson and Prize Magic is last with 700 to go. So Duke of Zoo led them by a length here on the Toronado Kid. I'm No Drummer Boy and Testy Nick together. A length and a half to Done My Job, who's been in a reasonable position so far through the race. Then Last Summer, Apache Sunrise, Bologna Baby, La Real Deal, Star of Tennyson and Prize Magic as they swing into the straight. So Duke of Zoo had the lead from Testy Nick, the Toronado Kid, and Done My Job's being popped the big question now. Gets out wider on the track and emerges up outside of Duke of Zoo. So with 200 to go, Done My Job goes to Duke of Zoo, Testy Nick, Apache Sunrise running on solidly. It's Done My Job about a length in front, 100 to go. Apache Sunrise and Duke of Zoo to battle out second, but Done My Job, indeed he's done it today, Done My Job by a length on either Duke of Zoo or Apache Sunrise. Last Summer into fourth place, and then the Toronado Kid, La Real Deal, Testy Nick, and Star of

0: the only winning chance with about 300 to go. And even though he hasn't won by
1: 60, running the favourite. Coming up well here. Andrew, good afternoon to you. Good afternoon, everyone. First of nine races. Blue skies are plenty here in Brisbane today. Track in good order. Iconic Image is the favourite, odds on. Shauna Michelle Grimsey put the polish on this informed trotter. They've got two runners in the Inter-Dominion Grand Finals this Saturday night. One in the trot, Golden Sunset, the stable star, and Dashing takes his spot in the Pacers Grand Final. So congratulations, qualifying two finalists this weekend. Iconic Image is the favourite here. There's the light. They're off and trotting. He gets away nicely, deep out, Iconic Image. Plenty of speed to his inside. Black Viper, Nonny's Gold Class are both driving forward. Propelled Princess getting away third. Iconic Image is fourth. Now off stride goes Black Viper. The good filly, Nonny's Gold Class, just had to go a little bit deep into that first turn. But now she clears. Propelled Princess is off stride. And she goes into a break back at the tail. Meanwhile, Iconic Image is darting around the outside. And he's looking for the lead. And he'll clear as they approach the mile marker. So Iconic Image, the odds-on favourite, rolls into the van now. Nonny's Gold Class opting for cover, sitting in second. Serena Love gets away third. The Red Menace, 10 metres to Black Viper. And tailed out now, Propelled Princess. Lead time, 39.1. Iconic Image, the odds-on favourite, aiming for four straight today. Leads the way. The margin, it is 5 metres. Sitting in second, Nonny's Gold Class. Serena Love third. The Red Menace is fourth. Then Black Viper. And a margin back to Propelled Princess at the home turn with 1,200 metres left to go. And the leader is Iconic Image. Iconic Image shows the way, leading out 5 metres. First quarter of the last mile. Nice and controlled, 31.2. Margin still 5 metres. Nonny's Gold Class second. Serena Love third. The Red Menace is fourth. Then Black Viper at single file formation. Tailed out, Propelled Princess. They race to the turn out of the straight. Just over 900 metres left to trot. And Iconic Image is totally cruising here. No pressure. He's allowed to dictate terms. The margin still 5 metres. Nonny's Gold Class second. Serena Love third. The Red Menace, Black Viper, and that good break back to Propelled Princess. Second quarter, 29.8. So they've picked up the tempo as they move into the back straight, nearing the 600 metre marker. Iconic Image is clear by 5 metres. Nonny's Gold Class second. Serena Love yet to be called on. Still sitting in third. The Red Menace, Black Viper, tailed out, Propelled Princess. Heading along the back straight. The leader is Iconic Image. There's no movers at this point. Iconic Image held together. Margin 5 metres. Nonny's Gold Class second. Serena Love pops up on the outside. The Red Menace fourth. And then Black Viper third quarter. 29.4. Iconic Image at the turn. Leads the way. The margin 4 metres. Serena Love on the outside about to throw down a challenge. Nonny's Gold Class is third. Then the Red Menace. They corner. Iconic Image leads the way. Serena Love is not going away on the outside. Iconic Image, Serena Love. Iconic Image, Serena Love. Iconic Image, Serena Love. They take it to the line, and we've got an upset. Serena Love. Serena Love outpowers the favourite. Iconic Image, a margin back to Nonny's Gold Class. Next in, the Red Menace. Then Black Viper, Propelled Princess. Final split, 29 the time. It's 159.2 for racingandsports.com. Serena Love. Serena Love proves too good.
2: Glory resumes from a spell, and although she's yet to place in four career starts, I'm confident she's got ability. She's well bred, being by I'm Invincible out of Mark II, and her trials have been good. And One Better Bloom is one at a double figure quote, or now into single figures at $8. She could well be the knockout. Robert Quinn trains. The last couple of trials have been eye catching, so I think a forward showing's on the cards. 9, 11, 6, and 1.
3: Okay, it's been the Zach Lloyd show here thus far today. Pardon me. He won the first with Delirium for Richard Litt. He made it a double with Enviable, the $1.15 shot, winning race two for Chris Waller. And the previous race, he led all the way on Movie Night for Tom Charlton. And he combines with Tom here with Mark of Glory, who occupies that second line of betting. So this is the fourth, and race number five today. We'll start the quaddie.
2: Yeah, tricky quaddie today. I've spent $144, I think, for 100%. So I've put, I think I went 3 by 4 by 4 by 3. So hopefully we can jag a result or something at a long price in the back half of the program to inject a bit of spice into the exotics.
3: I do hope the

0: You put Hard Jacker in your quaddy today. John Gatfield, our colleague and friend, has just walked in. So there must be a bit of stable confidence, I would suggest.
1: Well, you think so. One of the part owners in Hard Jacker, who really caught the eye last start there at Tari, over 1,000 metres, rushing home from the second half of the field. Have to be a good chance. You think it'd be suited here on the big spacious track at Newcastle.
0: If John's here, the money will go on. We'll watch the betting closely. So they're at the start and about to come up, the fourth event today. The last couple just getting around to the gates, Wiltshire Lad and the stable maiden favourite Sphere in the Godolphin Blue. So the nose roll going on Sphere for the first time.
1: Yeah, that's interesting, isn't it? Nose roll going on, tinkering with the gear, just trying to get her focused and her mind on the job, because you get a bit frustrated sometimes with these horses that continually are running placings. It's had the six starts for five placings. I suppose Art Girl sort of fit into that category. In the previous event, having had a stack of placings, you start to wonder whether their day will come. But I think this is a nice race for Sphere, and I'm more encouraged by her recent trial effort than any of her runs that she produced last prep.
0: I saw a couple of people out there in the crowd look like they'd got the number of Neil Payne's Taylor for ready for race day today.
1: Well, Neil looked resplendent in his outfit today. He had a lovely purple hat on, and it seemed like a bit of a waste of an outfit given he was only here for one race. But I'm sure he's got some really flash clothes packed for his trip to Grafton.
0: He's got a whole floor at home apparently dedicated to his wardrobe. So in they come now, or about to. In fact, the first couple are about to be loaded. They've got those late mail numbers, 9, 11, 6, and 1. $1.55 now. They still haven't stopped backing Sphere. Looking to break through this afternoon at start number 7 as we take you to Ben Hall.
2: Is going up to join the line, prepared by Brad Widdop. Sphere coming up. Sam Clippard and riding for Chris Waller. Was in solid form last preparation. A couple of quiet trials in preparation for this assignment this afternoon. On her merits, coming up to the gate. Now Blixen is riderless behind the stud. Dame Dividend waiting its turn. And Mark of Glory, Zach Lloyd, going for the first four winners here this afternoon. And Mark of Glory first up. It's had two trials, one at Randwick. It's about midfield there behind Farfetched. And ran midfield at Hawkesbury in a trial the other day behind Share the Joy on a heavy track. So should be set and ready for its first up assignment here this afternoon. It's the clear-cut second favourite. As Dame Dividend comes forward, Better Bloom drawn the inside gate, prepared by Robert Quinn, Sean Geimer aboard. And we're set for a jump. Off and racing now. Better Bloom and Wiltshire Lass, the first two to go. Savunga began fast, and there's Fear bursting out of the pack to go forward. On her merits next, then Maramoto. Further back in the field, driving forward is Blixen. They were then followed further back towards the tail there. Is Mark of Glory going forward in third last now, and Dame Dividend is at the end. 9 off the lead. 8.50 left to go. They sort out their order, and the favourite goes to the lead. Sphere out by a length and a quarter. Savunga is second. Two away third, Wiltshire Lass, and out deep is Blixen. Then Maramoto, Better Bloom's over on the rail, then Mark of Glory on her merits, and last at the turn was Dame Dividend. 500 metres left to go. Now Clipperton gives Sphere a little bit more rein, and it got about two lengths clear at the point of the home turn from Savunga. Then came Maramoto. Wiltshire Lass nudged along. Down the outside, Blixen. Further back, Mark of Glory. Sphere in front at the 300. Savunga throws down a good challenge on the outside. Then Maramoto's joining in. They did spec it at odds as well. Sphere's got to find something, but it is. It's about two in front. Maramoto, Savunga, and down the outside, Dame Dividend. Sphere in front. Savunga's lunging out of the ground now, but Sphere's holding on. Sphere beats Savunga, Dame Dividend. Maramoto, Mark of Glory. Then came Blixen. Further back in the field then was Better Bloom, Dame Dividend on her merits, and back at the tail was Wiltshire Lass.
0: So she gets the job done today and she leads all of the way. You can see why they put the nose roll on. She's still inclined to do a few things wrong, this filly, but she's on her way today. Bit of a handful for Sammy Clipperton, but his experience coming to the fore there. 150 and 104, justifying a confident betting move over Savunga and Dame Dividend. And Maramoto will wind up in fourth spot. So she's still...

0: wanted to get on the wrong leg and do a few things wrong, but importantly, she's on her way.
1: Yeah, look, I don't know how many more races she'll win unless she can learn to settle and mend her manners somewhat. She never really travelled that well in front.

0: Last Lexus comes up, back from a spill. Did go around at the trials here last week. Coming along is Perfected. Perfected coming along, a drive for Grace Pinello. Conciliate. Ash DeLosa recently steering her 300th winner. We're just about right. Set to go. The green light's on and they're underway. And out wide on the track, A Jet of Good Intent was being driven for the lead this afternoon. Is going to slide across and lead Conciliate, who'll take the leader's trail. Last Lexus third, and fourth on the outer is Maranzano. Then came Perfected. They were followed by Nothing Finer. Well back in the field then is Dynamite Danny. And last of all, as they leave the straight, is The Eye in the Sky. That's the order as they run to the 1,200 metre mark in the first quarter, 28.6. And the leader is A Jet of Good Intent. Held together, he had a look across and can see up on the outside Maranzano getting to its wheel. Locked away on the inside next is Conciliate, and one by one is Nothing Finer in a good spot. Then came on the inside Last Lexus, three markers. It's outside as Dynamite Danny in the last pair as they run down the back, are Perfected in The Eye in the Sky. As they head down the back straight, they're in the direction of the halfway mark, 800 left to go. A Jet of Good Intent, 29.7 the quarter, 58.3 the half. Leads the way by a couple of metres, and it's Girth second on the outside as Maranzano. Under lock and key for the time being is Conciliate. They were followed by Nothing Finer, who's had a good trip over Last Lexus, Dynamite Danny, and the last pair still Perfected. And on its outside is The Eye in the Sky as they near the turn. Well, at the moment, he's sitting as quiet as a church mouse on this leader, A Jet of Good Intent, and it runs to the quarter pole, 28.6 the split. But here come the cavalry, Nothing Finer off the track, making a solid move is The Eye in the Sky. In behind those runners, then Dynamite Danny and Conciliate. They work down the stretch. Will Rickson, he gets to work on A Jet of Good Intent, and he responds. He's raced about 6 metres in front. Conciliate, Nothing Finer off the track, finishing on late was The Eye in the Sky. Last Lexus pegs, but A Jet of Good Intent breaks through for a well-earned win. Beats Conciliate. Third as they hit the wire on the or in the middle, Nothing Finer, and fourth's a camera. The Eye in the Sky and Last Lexus. Not far away in that bunch of horses was Dynamite Danny, and the last pair were Perfected and Maranzano. A Jet of Good Intent. Well, he deserves that. We were talking about his record, and he's been able to convert into a win. A Jet of Good Intent.
1: Here, he just needs to get the right running transit, but he should do from a good draw. Three Snitzeroo from the Stephen Bush stable at Townsville. Peter Edwards to ride gate four, 60.5 kilos. Placed at Bowen two back behind the hairdresser. A little bit disappointing outside of that. Has got speed, though. They will try and burn from a good draw. For a Spirit of Giving from the Graham Hughes stable at Townsville. Chris Whiteley to ride gate seven, 60.5 kilos. Lugging bit the first time. Butterfly bit off the first time. He resumes. 8-year-old. He had a lot of runs last preparation, but he was pretty consistent without winning often in some good races. I thought his win here, three back over 1,000, was good. His fresh form, whilst he's never won, he's been placed 5 from 11. I think he's going to be super cheeky in this. No public trials coming in, though. Five is Dragon Tales from the Georgie Holt stable at Townsville. Aiden Holt to ride gate 10, 60 kilos. Three-year-old was good to win first up, three back over 1,000 metres. He's been a little disappointing since, but he has had a couple of things against him. He's not a big, strong type. Six is Babushka Miss from the Steve Massingham stable at Cairns. Fiona Sankul to ride from gate 12. She takes two off down to 56.5 kilos. Burnt along up on speed first up and didn't finish off. I think they're going to have to do the same from that tough draw today, though. Seven is Kenny Prospect from the Graham Hughes stable at Townsville. Evo Friday ride, gate one, 58.5 kilos. Placed two back here in benchmark 60 grade behind Dolt Jazz. Disappointing run last start, though. Scratchy eight. We go over to the nine, which is She's Speedy from the Steve Massingham stable at Cairns. Ryan Wiggins to ride gate 8, 57.5 kilos. Two very good wins, first up and second up, 4 and 3 starts back, and then a solid placing at Cairns, two back. I just sort of shade disappointing at Mackay last start, but may go better here. 10 is Savi from the Runner English stable at Cairns. Chelsea Jockey to ride from gate 9, 56.5 kilos. Better run last start behind Ellis Beach here over 1,300 metres. Just back in trips, got that little bit of a query. 11 is Extra Free from the Scott Seymour stable at Townsville. Adam Suldaride, gate 6, 56 kilos. Really good win here last start in 55 grade. Was slow in the stride, but launched late. It faces a lot more depth here and just might need the right running transit. And the 12, Pontius from the Stephen Roy Stable at Townsville. Ben Kennedy to ride from gate 5, 55 and a half kilos. Had excuses first up here. Was tightened and checked at the 500 metres. Good win on debut, four back, but would need to repeat that to trouble some of these, you would think. That's a look at them as they head to the gates for race 4 at Townsville. Favourite here is the 11 Extra Free. Gee, they've have launched in two again today on the back of a good win last start. 440 into 3, did get into 320, back to 330. 9 She Speedy, 440 into $4. 5 Dragon Tails, 480 out to $7 now. 2 Northern on Tap has been 7 to 850. The 7 Kenny Prospect, 950 steady, now $9. Then the 12 Pontius, who's been $10 into 950. This is race 4 at Townsville. First leg of the quaddy. It is a benchmark 60 over 1,000 metres. I've gone shopping some value here. What are we shopping at the moment about him? Let me just quickly look before I tell you what he is. $41. There you go. 4, 2, 9, and 1. I'm with the 4, Spirit of Giving. I just think fresh he can run a cheeky race. He proved a little frustrating last preparation, but he had a lot of runs here, and he was you know, in class 6 and benchmark 70s. I thought his run before a break behind Hartshorn was very good in a benchmark 70. So, look, if he can sprint with them fresh, this is a good race for him first up. Now, Chris Whiteley, well, we saw him get up on a roughie in the last. There's no reason he can't here. It's a value special for me. 4, Spirit of Giving. Over the 2 Northern on Tap, I think he'd be extremely hard to beat with the right run today. Draws well. He just got bottled up last start. Things didn't map out for him when he needed clear air. The 9, She Speedy. Forget Mackay. Go back to the good form prior to that, before last start. And the 1, the Kamikaze, his run was good last start. Off a tough run, but he's drawn terrible again today. 4, 2, 9, and 1. 4, a value special at any old price for me. Spirit of Giving. Favourite is, there's my quaddy numbers. Race 4, this is the first leg, 4, 2 and 9. Second leg, race 5, 5 and 1. Third leg, race 6, I'm 2, 6 and 3. Last leg, race 7, it's tough. 2, 1, 3 and 4. That'll cost you $72 for 100%, but don't muck around because you haven't got long to go, as they load up pretty well here for the 1,000 metres. Extra Free is the one they want, 440 into 320, now $3. 9, She Speedy, 440, back out to 460. Then the 5 Dragon Tails, 480 to 750. 7 Kenny Prospect's been 950 to 850. It's not much happening. 12 Pontius, 10 into 850 and Nibble. You've got the... Well, that's changed. They're moving around all over the price, the place at that $9 mark. So where are we with Spirit of Giving? $41 still for the 4. He's back out to $41. Give him strength. Here's Tony Wode for the 4th at Townsville.
2: Now She's Speedy going in. Now we're set. Ready to go. Light blinking. Set, starter hits the button, they're off and running, and Northern on Tap jumped away quickly. Dragon Tails is going fast, and on the outside going quickly, Babushka Miss is going to head them off. Babushka Miss and Dragon Tails from the Kamikaze getting through to third. They were followed by Snitzeroo, and further back when they settled down, coming down the side of the track and a little bit wide, She's Speedy, Northern on Tap buried back on the fence, and they were followed as they come up the side by Pontius just ahead of it. Then came Spirit of Giving, followed by Canny Prospect, Civilian Extra Freeze last on the fence as they come up to the home turn, and Dragon Tails just in front. On the outside, Babushka Miss having a crack at it, and they were followed by the Kamikaze, followed by Northern on Tap trying to get out. Then came Pontius on the outside, and further back, She's Speedy, 200 metres left to go. Dragon Tails just in front, the Kamikaze, and She's Speedy's coming right down the outside. The Kamikaze hit the front, getting through now. Canny Prospect is coming home, but he can't make it in time, and the Kamikaze beats Canny Prospect. Third will be Extra Free in a photo, I think, from Northern on Tap, She's Speedy and Savie. And further back then came Snitzeroo, followed by Pontius. Babushka Miss well back with Spirit of Giving, and Dragon Tails dropping out to run near last. So the Kamikaze looks as though he's just won the Kamikaze. The Kamikaze from Canny Prospect, who flew late. So he's got there, number 1, the Kamikaze, from 7, Canny Prospect, who motored late. And third, a photo finish, extra free, Northern on tap, She's Speedy and Seville all hitting it together. And that's close.
3: Worked a dual lap, but looks like a horse, a mare that's going to get better once she gets to 2,000 metres plus, and that's what she did last prep. She took some racing to get going.
4: And Saltz, let's just zero in on Crafty Queen again. Your thoughts there?
3: Yeah, got to the synthetic for the first time last start and was a huge improver. Got back, ripped home. Overall time was good. Late strength was good, even relative to the program as well. But looks like she's going to get back again. She's never showed any gate speed so far in her career, and some of her dangers are going to be getting a big head start on her.
4: What do you like, mate?
3: On top selection is out of the square. Blinkers on, rises in distance at start two, gets a surface switch and gets a head start very likely on Crafty Queen. Ashina Will Not Shock has actually shown and delivered the best ratings so far in race ages. First up, 15 synthetic, drawn out. Very famous, will appreciate rising in distance. But it's certainly been a good day so far to be on pace, and I expect that's where outside the square lands.
5: The last of our four maidens here at Ballarat, and be fair to say this one's a bit of a quieter betting race. Crafty Queen into $3.50 and strong backing. Ashina $4.60, outside the square, also that quote. Very Famous is just holding its price at $6.50. And you've got Julep, who has been a little bit of a drifter. It's getting out to that $9 quote. And Ryan Glow, some specking, also $9. But Crafty Queen has been well backed, but as mentioned, a little bit of a quieter race compared to the last couple. Chances are you're about to lose. For free and confidential support, call the number on the screen or visit the website.
4: Horses are heading off to the start, might be running slightly late for this fourth race on the card. So we have a group of horses here, Saltz over 1,500 metres. Some of them are looking for longer. Some of the main chances here, including the favourite Crafty Queen coming off an improved run last time. Jack Hill to ride, and Johnny Allen, if you just turned your television on, has won two races so far. Pumped the pedals in race number one and also Done My Job in race number three. The other race won by Vegas Missile and ridden by Tommy Stockdale. How does the map look?
3: I think outside the square can lead. Certainly wouldn't shock me. Was up on speed this filly on debut over 1,300 metres, so rising in distance, second up in a race that has less speed. She'll be up on speed. And Embodiment is one that she didn't find her way into my numbers, but the way that we've seen the track play, like, you can win from back off pace, of course. We've seen a couple do that, but there has been a couple of meetings on the synthetic track in the last handful of meetings where you can't lead and win, but we've seen a few horses start big prices, lead and run really well as well. So certainly no disadvantage to be on speed, and I expect Embodiment to probably follow across outside the square and get a nice run. It'd probably elevate that horse into my top four. She's been getting caught wide recently, but that doesn't look likely today. And what they do on Ashina, Johnny Allen looking for an

0: left with too much to do. But if they sort of pinch a few pairs and he happens one off, she's right in the game.
1: Cup Day Baby number 3 is being resettled. This trained by Michelle Payne. In the next half an hour, we're hoping to speak to brother Patrick, who has plenty of decent horses going around at the moment, including Clever Trevor and Brilliant Tetzer, and also a horse that is going to be hard to beat in the Flemington Cup should it accept in Bold Soul.
2: Michelle shared some big news on social media a couple of days ago as well. Pregnant.
1: It's going to be a mum.
2: Yes, she is. So congratulations to Michelle and family.
1: So another table at the Payne, or another chair at the table for the Payne Christmas party.
2: Yeah.
1: There's a fair few of them already.
2: Yes.
1: What a story it is. It is a remarkable story, the Payne story. And every time I've seen Michelle speak at a function, there's not a dry eye in the house. She has had a life. There's no doubt about that.
0: A great story, and that was sad to hear, the passing of Sam Neill, who of course played Michelle's father in Ride Like a Girl as well. Great movie. Everyone in racing, huge fan of that.
1: Yes, so that was sad news over the last 24 hours. Actor Sam Neill passing at the age of 78. He's adorning the front of pages of the papers all around Australia today. As they move up for race number 4, let's join Adam Crittenden.
3: So very famous being led along now. Barrier 3 for Outside the Square, who is right in the mix here. Second star, blinkers on, up that little bit further in trip. And she will shortly move in. Ashina, in the meantime, with a wider gate, goes up. Tata Tango to move in riderless. Crafty Queen is the favourite at $3.30. Just draw one of the wider gates. Ashina at $4 for John Allen, who's looking for his third win of the day. Outside the Square at $4.40. Ryan Glow, $9.50. Very famous, $8. Cup Day Baby, who was resettled a short time ago, moved in. Tata Tango goes up riderless. Looks like they've got her in. So Crafty Queen and Ryan Glow are the last two. Starter heads around. Race 4 is the Manhari Maiden, 1500. Just about right to go. Ryan Glow goes up into that outside gate. They're all set. Signal given. And they're underway. Embodiment and Show No Doubt, two of the quicker ones out in front of Outside the Square, who isn't going to be far away. Tata Tango showing a bit of speed from a wider draw, then idling behind, and Julep followed by Cup Day Baby, and then very famous Ryan Glow, Ashina, and towards the back a Hopkins Star, Crafty Queen, the race favourite, eased back to last from her wide stall. So Embodiment, a narrow leader here with just on 1,000 to go. Tata Tango strides up into second spot. Show No Doubt just had to ease off some heels and lost third position briefly there. Over on its inside is Outside the Square, then followed by Idling Behind. Next on the inside is Julep, and then further back to Ryan Glow, followed by Hopkins Star and Cup Day Baby. And towards the back of the field, we've got Ashina. And the last one is Crafty Queen as they head past the 600. So it's Embodiment from Tata Tango. Outside the Square is getting a dream run through along the inside in third spots, ready to strike, idling behind. And Ryan Glow, we're next from very famous. Further back in the field to Julep. And then came Cup Day Baby. And Ashina's the deepest out. Embodiment led for home. A length over Outside the Square, who's in pursuit, idling behind Ashina and very famous out wider, and Crafty Queen getting through, switches back to the inside to try and get into it now. Outside the Square ran to the front. Crafty Queen trying to close with Idling Behind, but it's Outside the Square holding on. Outside the Square, a length and a half on either Crafty Queen or Idling Behind. Photo finish for fourth between very famous and Ashina, just in front of Embodiment. And then Julep followed Cup Day Baby and Ryan Glow, Tata Tango, Hopkins Star and Show No Doubt amongst the last.

0: One Stratty Bay, $6.50 for number 8. Matt Dan, $12 about number 3, Betters Appeal. A first starter, a filly by Betters Wish. Thanks, Andrew. Race 2, you're right, the price has collapsed here with Harry the Hat. $2.80 was first traded, he's now $1.50. He's a very strong move here, Harry the Hat. He's going well. He's been a runner-up his last two, so with any sort of luck, he's going to be very hard to beat here. Stratty Babe, she was very good on debut, but that was back on May 19. So she's had a break away from the track, always a little bit of a concern. But she was good on debut behind Shine Like Me. That's good form. She's since gone out and won the Breeders' Classic. And then we've got Matt Dan. Now, he was the odds-on favourite here last week. He was third behind Fit and Reddington and Harry the Hat. Today, drawn the inside of the second row, he's been a little easy. He's now $7.50. So it's all about number 4, Harry the Hat. A gelded son of Captain Treacherous. They're coming up. Runners move up well. This is race number 2. The Burwood Stud, 2-year-old maiden pace. Our second event today. Harry the Hat, the odds-on favourite. Jack Chappell drives. We're over the mile here. Race 2. So we're not too far away. Field of 10. We're just about ready. Stand by now. There's the light. They're off and pacing. Stratty Bay best away from the inside. Betters Appeal going forward. Harry the Hat deep but pushing on. Matt Dan right in behind them. Walk with Elegance gets away nicely. Charm Conquest deeper out trying to slot in. Don't Be a Stranger diving down to the inside. Bail Aura out towards the tail. Long awaited and 10 metres back to Head Rush. The lead time 3.6. Showing the way it's Stratty Babe. Stratty Babe out in front. Clear leading the way by a long neck. The favourite steps up on the outside. Harry the Hat, he's left parked out. Lead is back third, Matt Dan. Ending up fourth with 1-1 cover. Betters Appeal. Racing fifth. Three back on the inside. Walk with Elegance. Then Charm Conquest. Don't Be a Stranger. Long-awaited Bail Aura. And at the tail is Head Rush. First quarter. Controlled. 29 seconds. Stratty Babe shows the way. No speed to report in this second stanza. The margin, it's 3 metres. Harry the Hat sits cold on the outside, applying no pressure. Matt Dan locked away third, leaders back. Betters Appeal, fourth, 1-1. Walk with Elegance, fifth, three back on the inside. Then Charm Conquest. Next, Don't Be a Stranger. Long-awaited, about to make a move deeper. Baylor Orr and Head Rush is at the tail. Second split, 31.4. Down the back straight at the 600-metre marker. It's Stratty Babe. Stratty Babe by 3 metres. Harry the Hat without cover. Moving up 3 wide now. Charm Conquest. Matt Dan's right in behind them, racing fourth. Betters Appeal locked away in the centre. Walk with Elegance. Long-awaited. Bail Aura. Second last the inside. Don't Be a Stranger. Head Rush whips them in. Third quarter. 28-4. Stratty Babe going for home here at the top of the lane. Suddenly she's got away. Margin 7 metres. Harry the Hat left flat-footed. Matt Dan the inside. Stratty Babe into the home straight with a good lead. She's clear. The margin still 7 metres. Harry the Hat second. Matt Dan third. Stratty Babe in front. All the way, Stratty Babe. Stratty Babe too good. Beating Harry the Hat up for third. Betters Appeal. Matt Dan fourth. Bail Aura, Charm Conquest. Walk with Elegance. Then Head Rush. Don't Be a Stranger. Long awaited. Final split. 27-2 the time. It's 155.8 for racingandsports.com. Good showing there from Stratty Babe. Fast out from barrier one. And she defies running down. So off a freshen up, Stratty Babe proves too good. She wins and wins decisively. The favourite is second, Harry the Hat. And Betters Appeal picks up third. 1, 4, 3, 8 will be fourth, Matt Dan. Those numbers, they're now being confirmed. 159.3 the overall time. The winner's mile to rate 155.6, 3.6, 29.
1: Harry the other day and ran home.

0: Well, will we see him settle closer in the run today?
1: Look, we were looking at the speed map here today. It doesn't look to be a lot of obvious tempo, and he can get into a bit of trouble in the past being behind a slackening speed. So we'll give him a little squeeze out the gates we'd be more positive today.
0: So all in all, you're happy enough with him since his last run?
1: I'm very happy with him.
0: All right, we wish you the best.
1: Yeah, thank you.
2: There's Kristen Buchanan. Shannon Llewellyn takes the two off, so with that 2 kilo allowance, we'll carry the 56 and a half kilos. But really, the market tells the story here. This is probably one of the tougher races to try and dissect. Earlier on in the day, we had any number of shorties, but a few more chances here, according to this market.
0: Yeah, it's a tough race, but it's a good race. I think there's some horses out of this that could go on to bigger and better things. Hinzel's only early on in his career. He's got good ability. Hard Jacker are slowly putting it all together after having a few little behavioural issues and not always settling that well in the run. You've got a horse like Vexy, who's had one start for a win, albeit back in September last year. Nun's Chorus is coming off a big win to Goulburn last time out. And even Aragon, a nice placing here first up at Newcastle. So you can make a case for a number of runners. I've gone 8, 7, 9 and 2. Nun's Chorus is going to need a few things to go her way, given that she's not blessed with any real early speed. So if she comes back, gets into a nice rhythm with a little bit of cover and it gets her chance to blend into the race at the right time, I do think she's got that good turn of foot that will allow her to get over the top of her rivals late. That win at Goulburn last start was tremendous, defeating the Diplomat by a length and three quarters, and she was going away from them on the line. 1,100 up to 1,250 today looks ideal. 7, Vexy. I was very tempted to put her on top. It was just that long gap between runs that turned me off a little bit. Her win here in September was terrific, defeating Miles of Glory in a 1,250 metre maiden. She got back and closed off well. Her recent trial was good behind Argonsort at Ramy. It was a 1,045 metre trial, which can be a little bit flattering sometimes. With this run under a belt, she's just going to continue to develop, and I think we'll see the best of her once she gets out beyond 1,400 metres. 9 hour again. It was a terrific run here at Newcastle first up, went second behind Silencio Por Favor. Just needs to slot into a nice spot here from a tricky gate, and I think will be hard to beat. Was placed behind Knowing Look, second up last preparation. And 2, Hard Yakka, has been well supported in the market today. Finished third to Immortal Storm last start over the 1,000 metres at Taree. He's going to love getting out to the 1,250 metres. I can see you giggling there, Gav. You enjoy my pronunciation of Silencio Por Favor.
2: Yes, I just thought that, you wanted to emphasise that indeed had 3 syllables in the second name of that horse.
0: Well,
2: the emphasis was on that.
0: Well, I know it's one you don't like saying either, so you shouldn't be laughing at me.
2: Well, I was. 390, Nun's Chorus, though, has been best back. But the market will tell you, there's your quaddy, so 3 by 4 by 4 by 3.
0: Yes, well, I've got 3 runners here in the first leg. You could have easily put in 6, so I'm hoping I can get through this first leg. That'll be the hardest part of it, and then hopefully we can get a little bit of value in the back half.
2: Okay, so John Massara's arrived here on track. Today, of course, with Columbus going around later on in the day. In fact, it's in the final event. And also Bellini Spritz going around in race number 6. Take note that protest, 4th against 2nd at Townsville, dismissed. So 4th v 2nd dismissed. Everything's A-OK there. As we see Vexy, who put a few punters off guard at 40-1 when coming from near last to storm home and win on debut.
0: Yeah, if memory serves me correctly, I think we might have watched that race with Richard Friedman here in our broadcast area, and he wasn't that surprised, really. He always knew that she had a lot of ability, but she'd had a few issues leading into her debut run. I think she'd had a few injury setbacks, and I'm hoping she hasn't had any setbacks this time round, because she hasn't had a run since September. It just makes you worry.
2: In they come. Here's race 5 as we take you to Ben.
3: Changes again. Vexy back to favouritism just in front of Nun's Chorus. Zach Lloyd on Nun's Chorus going for 4 winners. Chris Waller's notched up a double. Sphere won the previous. Sam Clipperton the rider, and Chris had a winner in an earlier race today. Enviable was able to win, and a deserved winner as well. So Hinzel coming forward. Our Agon is about to come up. Our Agon, the last one with the barrier blanket on. And a pretty wide open race. Plenty of winning chances. Starter up on the ladder. The red light's been turned on. This race over 1250.

Set Newcastle. Gates open, they're away and racing, and one run one won the start, fired out and goes to the early leader. Hard Jacker began nicely. Smeekov is coming across from out wide. Vexie settles down fourth on the inside of Our Agony. Then came Aquero, Nun's Chorus third, last, the final say, and Hinsel goes back to last. They negotiate the first turn, short of 900 metres left to go, and Hard Jacker raced away by two lengths. In second is Smeekov, and one run, one third, the rail. Our Agan fourth on the outside of the favourite, who is Vexy down on the fence. Further back in the field, Nun's Chorus and Aquero, Hinsel, and the final say will have to come from last to win. 500 metres left to go, Hard Jacker the leader up to the bend. Led Smeekov, one run, one. Our Agan, Vexy.

0: Smekov's trying hard. One run, one's getting up the fence. Our Agan and Nun's Chorus is storming home down the outside. Then came next was Hinzel out wide. Nun's Chorus in front of length. Hinzel the outside's pegging back the margin. One run, one the fence. Nun's Chorus in front of this is Zach Lloyd show. Nun's Chorus one, that's four for Zach Lloyd. Beats Hinzel. Third over the line will be one run, one. Just in front of Vexing. Then came Hard Jacker got tired. Our Agan, Smekov. The final say Aquero.
1: So there's four for Lloyd. This time Nun's Chorus, who sat back off the speed and got on the outside. It was a confident ride. A few of those had come off the bit, and he was swinging, Zach, on Nun's Chorus, who swamps them out wide to go on and win over Hinzel, who was terrific coming from behind him and really cut into that margin and made a real race of it. One run, one will wind up in third spot, and Vexy kept an eye on her. She was just getting warmed up when it was all over.
2: Yeah, exactly right. We thought this might be a race that could produce some decent form, and obviously the first two across the line have got plenty of upside. Speak of Nun's Chorus and also Hinzel, but yeah, I didn't miss the run there of Vexy that you pointed out. That was a nice effort. It was only just starting to really get through the gears when the race was all over, but I think you can stick with all three of those moving forward.
1: Nun's Chorus, the winner, 4:30 and 1:40, has defeated Hinzel at 2:20. One run, one will wind up in third spot at $1.80, and fourth went the way of seven. Dexy was a bit of an eye catcher late in the piece. This filly, the winner by exceedance, Richard Litt with a double. Zach Lloyd now with four of the first five races that have gone his way. And this filly goes from a Goulburn maiden and today takes the next step straight into Class One company, which is not easy to do. Went 1100 up to the 1250 and gets the job done. Julie salutes. So trainer and rider are very much having a day out. 1:15.51 and 35.11 was the last 600 metres. Lee Cundy is here for Richard Litt. Stable's having a good day.
3: Yeah, very good, Gav. Beautiful run that was. Zach had a perfect position, and when he produced her, she really let go.
1: Yeah, he had her in that beautiful spot. It was a confident ride. She was obviously travelling very, very well.
3: Yeah, I could see she was travelling sweet, and then as soon as he asked for an effort, she just gave him the whole lot.
1: Yeah, and not easy to take that next step immediately out of maiden grade to a Class 1, so she's ticked that box as well.
3: No, she's going good, and we'll just keep on going forward.
1: Yeah, she looks like she's just improving all the time, this girl.
3: Yeah, lovely horse. You know.
1: Well done, Lee.
3: Thank you.
1: Good on you, mate. There is Lee Cundy for Richard Litt, exceedance out of an Costa del Lago mare. So she scored by three quarters.

So they're about to be called up. Yeah, so Parallel did hit 10, is back to 7 now. And Captain Amelia, just a few minutes ago, was the favourite at odds on money, $1.90. It's out to 2.40, and the money's come again for Vespa Stride. So it's a bit of a topsy-turvy betting race, with the 5 again regaining favouritism. Josh Gallagher driving, gate rolling now. So this is the fourth race. Coming up on the inside, one-time favourite for the race, Captain Amelia. It's 2.40, 2.30, just before a jump away is Vespa Stride.

Right. Cyanite comes up. Will Rickson won the previous race with A Gent of Good Intent, who made it its third win from 13 starts. So we're just about right. At the mile, starters happy, racing. And hard to find an early leader out deep on the track. Mad as always was showing speed with Dancing with My Ex, and he's a A-lister. But up on the outside, Mad as always and also Dancing with My Ex, they're putting on a bit of a show in the early part of the race. Mad as always, driven with the Persuader to get around the outside and go to the lead. Second is Dancing with My Ex, and they've got about 10 metres on Captain Amelia. They were followed by He's a A-lister and Parallel, stuck in no man's land three wide. Cyanide is next, and up on the inside is Classic Major. Well back is Helen's Boy, followed then by Vespa Stride and Will I Am, 26-6 the first quarter. They run inside the 1,000-metre pole, and the leader given a steadier in the van. It's Mad as always, the leader. Parallel parks up on the outside. They were followed back in third spot then by Dancing with My Ex, and the next one is He's a A-lister. They were followed by Captain Amelia, three pegs over Cyanite, the outside

0: astride and seeing them all as Will I Am, second split. It was in the half and they sweep down the side where Parallel and Mad as Always go together with Parallel ahead in front. Poised to Pounce, he's A-lister, dancing with my ex, Cyanide, Captain Amelia. Further back then to Helen's Boy, and it'll be forced very wide on the final bend. The favourite, Vespa Strider's, heads were turned, 29 for the quarter, and Parallel strikes the lead. Mad as Always tries to come back, then he's A-lister, Cyanide. Helen's Boy's putting in a run behind them, dancing with my ex, and right off the track as Vespa Stride putting in. Big finish. Parallel joined by Helen's Boy, joined by Vespa Stride. Vespa Stride and Helen's Boy come away, but Vespa Stride saved for that one crack at them, and it was a winning crack. Goes home to score and beat. Second home, Helen's Boy. Cyanide third. And fourth, was pretty close in the end. Up on the inside was Mad as Always, and out deep, Classic Major. Then came Parallel. He's a A-lister, dancing with my ex, Will I Am. Captain Amelia near the tail in 155. Vespa Stride, Josh Gallagher, has swept down the outside. Gives Josh Gallagher a winner on the card. Having a good run, Josh. He's been getting quite a few winners over the last 4 or 5 days. Obviously, Fatherhood agrees with him. And back from a short injury and forced layoff, he's been picking up a few winners, and that's his second one.
1: Just behind the placings over 2,200 metres at Werribee in a 56. So down in distance, up in grade.
2: Yep, and 6 weeks between runs, I suspect, even though the last time she won was over 1,400 metres, that she'll be out-sprinted by these and outclassed.
1: And the Tyndale Stable, also very proficient when it comes to training harness horses, have King Allah here.
2: Yeah, they've trained quite a few winners on the Ballarat Synthetic recently in a smashing market expectation, but they'd need a smash market expectation today if this was to win at $51, because although he handled the surface last start, we're talking a horse that's 51 rated, carrying 54 kilos in this benchmark 70, so he's very poorly weighted.
1: What do you like, Saltz?
2: The best bet of the day comes up in race number 5. It's Surreal I Am. It's just hard to poke holes in horses like this. He goes forward, he runs fast time. It's been no disadvantage to be near the speed today. And I reckon the rise in distance, the way he can sustain a gallop, he just might get a few of these in the hurt zone. Toll Puddle is one that I could have something on at this drifting price. You might get a big price late in the piece just from that jump out at Flemington, which was quite good. But he would need to overturn a recent run of form that's below his best. Dramaticus, a danger to Surreal I Am, just because he ran behind him last start.
3: Surreal I Am, $2.10 and around 90% of the hold on this race. So very, very strong backing for our favourite. Dramaticus, $3.40. Still, it's probably your resistance around that mark. From Brave Mission, $6. Life Sentence keeps on getting out. It's out to $9 and might touch tens. Chances are you're about to lose. For free and confidential support, call the number on the screen or visit the website.
1: 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And Tony's now with Gab.
4: Thanks, Matt. And Tony, we always appreciate your time. Dramaticus, geez, he's been presented in beautiful order. He's lovely and fit, isn't he?
5: Yeah, he really is, Gab. He's been in really good form. Like, he's been very consistent, very honest. I think he's had one little blemish in his last 6 runs. So he seems bright and well, and he's a big, powerful boy. Hopefully the weight won't bother him, and Johnny Allen's in form.
4: Do you have to do much with him between runs? I know he is a big, burly type.
5: Yeah, we do. He takes it, like, he nearly eats as well as me. So he's got to do the work. So we keep the work up to him. I mean, he doesn't do a lot of galloping, but he does a lot of strong work.
4: Ideally, how do you want to see things unfold in the run here?
5: I just thought if Johnny could be patient a bit, the speed looks to be all inside of him, so it could be ugly with his big weight if he pressed. So I thought if he could be patient and join them late.
4: Audio Popcam in the last. She's going well as well with the last start win. How is she?
5: Yeah, she's good. She's good. She's a girl with, opposite to this fellow, we've always struggled to keep the weight on her. She's very lean and mean, but look, her form's good. She's worked well. She likes the synthetic, so she looks well placed.
4: And you've got a couple of nice pair, I should say, into Morrow and Judas Tree and Nico Frod, who have both won their last start. Both been last start winners, I should say. How are they?
5: Yeah, they're well. They're well. Judas, we're still learning about. He's a big raw horse still, and you'll see him there tomorrow. He doesn't carry much flesh, and so I think he's still got furnishing to come. But he won well the other day, and if he gets it right.

0: fight. He'll be hard to beat. And Nirko's just got to carry the weight. There's a lot of them claimed around him, but we've got C. Williams, and no one's hungrier than him at the moment.
1: Absolutely not. Well, good luck here. Hope we're chatting throughout the day.
0: Thanks, Gab.
2: Tony McAvoy was the trainer of Half Yours, who famously took the Cups double last year. As these horses are at the start for the Global Turf Handicap, a benchmark 70. Good to have a bit of depth in the form on a Tuesday afternoon. And good that the sun is out as well. Looked pretty breezy and miserable for the previous race, but things have settled a little bit and the sun is out at Ballarat. That's Hide Your Assets on screen. Dave.
3: Matty, I mentioned that Surreal I Am has been running fast times. The winner of the race last start joined the queue at Pakenham, actually run the track record as well and got 2.5 kilos off Surreal I Am. So I'd love to see them take luck out of the equation again today. And we're not getting close to track record times today at Ballarat. They've got that strong headwind in the straight, so I don't expect any records to tumble, but I'd still like to see him get his dangers and the chases right out of their comfort zones.
2: This is the first leg of the quaddie. If you are having a late quaddie, in race number 8, number 3, Mr. Butts Boats is Jai McNeil, and number 8, Poisonous, is Tommy Madden. About to be called up for race 5, here's Adam Crittenden.
4: Well, they're backing Dramaticus late here. Is just in the last couple of minutes is 350 down to 280, just in the last 2 minutes. So as a result, Surreal I Am's gone 210 to 240. There's not a lot between them for favouritism now, the 1 and the 2, as the field starts to move into the gates. So Severmoon up into barrier 1, King Ella along into gate 2, Toll Puddle moves up into a middle draw, Life Sentence, who's got a great record here on the Ballarat Synthetic, he loads. You're getting a good price about him today, given his record here. He's a $10 chance in this. Swyco goes up into a wider stall. The race favourite, Surreal I Am, who normally goes forward and camps close to, if not in the lead. Hide Your Assets moved up and the field looks right to go for the Global Turf Handicap, 1500. There's the signal and they're underway. They left evenly. King Ella pushing through. Surreal I Am developing speed. Life Sentence not far away, nor is Savamoon. And Brave Mission as well. Then came Swyco. Dramaticus is off the speed. Toll Puddle is second last and 2.5 to Hide Your Assets. So Surreal I Am does take up the front running role here out by the 1100. Brave Mission followed him over to sit 3/4 away in second. Savamoon third. Life Sentence fourth. And then Swyco around King Ella. Dramaticus a length and a half further back, spots the leader about 6 lengths towards the halfway point. Toll Puddle is second last and 2 away last as Hide Your Assets. So they've headed past the 800. Surreal I Am tries to slow them down a bit before the turn. Led a half length on Brave Mission, Savamoon and Life Sentence. Swyco trying to take the opportunity to get closer here up into fifth out 3 wide. Then King Ella and Toll Puddle. Dramaticus with a fair bit to do. And last is Hide Your Assets as they swing for home. So Brave Mission going up to test Surreal I Am. 400 to go. They skipped away a bit on Life Sentence third. Then Swyco, Savamoon, Toll Puddle and Dramaticus getting out wide but still 6 off the lead. Surreal I Am at the 300 trying to fight off Brave Mission. 2 lengths away to Life Sentence and then Dramaticus and Toll Puddle at the 200. Surreal I Am just had it from Brave Mission. Running on is Toll Puddle and Dramaticus out wider. It's Surreal I Am just from Brave Mission. Surreal I Am from Brave Mission and Surreal I Am. Surreal I Am won it by a head to Brave Mission. Toll Puddle runs third. Fourth is either Dramaticus or Life Sentence and then came King Ella, Swyco, Hide Your Assets and Savamoon towards the tail. A fighting win for Surreal I Am. And as Jai McNeil can do, he swapped the whip around halfway down the home straight and just seemed to find that little bit extra that the favourite needed to find. Because Brave Mission a couple of times was threatening to draw level and Surreal I Am on 2 or 3 occasions in the home straights just managed to find that little bit extra to maintain a narrow margin. They sat 1-2 through the race and Surreal I Am's just protected a narrow lead all the way to the line here. 2 first, 4 second. Toll Puddle will run 3rd, number 7. Close for 4th. It goes to Dramaticus, number 1, narrowly in front of Life Sentence. 2-4-7-1 of the interims. 2-4-7-1. Surreal I Am.
5: Yeah, she's a beautiful little filly. Sweet to do anything with. like I say, haven't had

0: the long, but nice filly. Hopefully she performs.
1: Race 7, you saddle up the hairdresser. Tough race, but gate 1 helps.
0: Yeah, very even race that. Hairdresser was probably, didn't have a lot of luck, but fractionally disappointing last start. We'll roll forward from one today. I think there's not a lot of speed on in that race, and we'll give ourselves every chance up the front.
1: Good luck, and good luck here.
0: Thank you.
1: There he is, Tommy Button, saddles up the new favourite now. Fire Bianca Mia is into favourite, takes over from the stablemate, the 8 far away down. So Fine Bianca Mia has been 270 to 250, 8 far away downs, 240 out to 260. So they're still very close. The one, Better Luck Next Time, 420 to 440. 4 Mr. Doobie's 950 to 11. 6 Airwaves. Has he settled down over there? He seems all right, Airwaves now. He's 15 to 18. Then you're going right out from there. No real money for anything down the page. But good support late Bianca Mia. Now 270 to 2. Well, this is trimming up all the time. This will go into 225 in a second. So just bang, bang. Straight away, they just launched in on Bianca Mia, and the price within seconds just moved into 225. 8 far away downs now out to 270. So good late support for Bianca Mia. She's the one they want. Late in betting, here's Tony Wode for the fifth at Townsville.
2: 1400. Looks like the Guineas will be a target for him too. Now, Airwaves coming up. Mr. Doobie will be the last to go in. So just about ready. Light switched on. Mr. Doobie goes in. Set. Off and running now. Patchy start. Better Luck Next Time flew the gates. Went to the lead in the early stages. Time Power kicking up. Chances near the inside. And going around the mount wider now is one of the favourites here, Bianca Mia. And she's going to set outside the leaders in the early part. They were followed by Airwaves. And Faraway Downs gets back on the inside of Mr. Doobie. And four lengths to Kajitan last of all. Going into the first bend now. And railing through is Time Power in front of Better Luck Next Time. And Bella Mia. She's out three wide, Bianca Mia. She's doing it pretty tough. They were followed by Chances Nice and Handy from Airwaves, and then came Mr. Doobie, Faraway Downs, and Kajitan is last of all. Time Power rolling along, leads by a length and a half to Better Luck Next Time, Bianca Mia. Then on the inside was Chance from Airwaves. Mr. Doobie's travelling strongly, and he's coming out three wide. Faraway Downs is closer to the rails, and Kajitan is last of all. They start to bunch a little to the turn. Time Power just in front of Better Luck Next Time, about to be called on. Bianca Mia's been wide from the jump, joins in, and then came Chance, followed by Mr. Doobie, and Faraway Downs coming to the extreme outside. Down to the 250 now. Bianca Mia struck the front from Better Luck Next Time. Faraway Downs and Mr. Doobie's coming right down the outside. Bianca Mia in front. Mr. Doobie's coming at it quickly. Mr. Doobie takes the lead. Mr. Doobie gets home to win from Bianca Mia. A tough run. Sat out three wide all the way. Faraway Downs is third, and then came Airwaves, followed by Kajitan. Better Luck Next Time didn't see out the trip, and Time Power well back with Chance. So Mr. Doobie down the outside has taken out the dollars. Nathan Thomas, patient ride, sat back. Pace was sufficient for him. Very strong. He's going to be a chance in the Guineas on the strength of that win. 1460 and 260, beating 5 Bianca Mia. Well, she just did it the tough way, sat three deep, and was a sitting shot for something late, and it was Mr. Doobie, and Faraway Downs, a good run third, close up. 4-5-8, 4-5-8 the numbers, 4-5-8, and Mr. Doobie, who's been right there in the shorter trips, but when he gets to the 1,400 metres, that's what we've been waiting for. He's been very consistent, and the mile will suit him even better. And
1: well, I can't get a name right, but that was a good win, Mr. Doobie. He always threatened to go to 1,400 and do something.
3: Yeah, I always thought that he gave the impression in track work that he'll go over more ground. So, you know, stepping up to 1,400 today, the way he runs his last 2 to 400 in every race, it's just, you know, it's proof that, you know, he needed the more ground.
1: And the mile, it's within scope now, wasn't it, for a Guineas Assault?
3: Oh, definitely. Winning today, I think, you know, I'm touch wood, he pulls up well, and we've

0: a life chance in the Guineas.
1: Well done, Kristen. You'll have some fun with him. His form read well enough to run a real race there.
0: It definitely did. And, you know, every time he comes out and runs a good race, he's paying big odds, which I don't, I never sort of understand. But, you know, he's always run a good race and been honest. So, yeah, I'm very happy with him. I love this horse.
1: Well done. Good luck in the Guineas.
0: Thank you.
1: There she is, Kristen Allender. Yeah, too good. Allender it is, not Allender. I don't know where I get that from, but anyway, I do some strange things. Bianca Mia. Oh, wow. Gee whiz. Was she something licked or what? Bianca Mia, she had the toughest run you've seen. Copter Pratt from the stable made out of the gates, and she was three wide the trip, wasn't she? Oh, huge. Big, big run. Eight far away downs. Yeah, just got back. Did make ground. Maybe he's got some mile scope about him. And the six airwaves was good, I thought. So running a race. So maybe he's on the improve as well. But numbers here, 4, 5, 8, and 6. Four, Mr. Doobie, too good. Takes out the Townsville Dollars, race 5. We've got to head to...

0: This third, Chris.
1: Well, like the market says, Andrew, this is really open here, race number three. So Lardy Sun opened the favourite at 460, and it's been the favourite for a good portion of betting. Just in the last couple of minutes, Aladdin Sane has taken over. It's now $4, make that $390, Lardy Sun $460, $5 Victory Vic, $6 for number 11, our Peterbilt, and $8 for number 1, It's Trixton Time. It's Trixton Time had support. Victory Vic found support. Aladdin Sane, obviously. Lardy Sun, although opening as the favourite, tightened. Just gets back out to that original quote. Our Peterbilt, better suited under the mobile conditions here. She's been a firmer. Gazman's been easy. Then we're going out to Cascada and Laydown Luna. Cascada's just starting to trim up now. It's into single figures. 750 out to 11, back into 950. Laydown Luna, 850 out to 11, now 10. Not an easy one here, race three. This is the Pride's Easy Feat. Easy Light Trotters up to NR55 Mobile. The previous taken by 1 Stratty Babe. First race today taken by 5 Serena Love. Gate now rolls. Coming up well. Scratchings here are 3 and 10. Gate with Grace, Elder Baron Fonz. All the runners are in position. So we're just about set. Race 3, Albion Park. Bathed in sunshine. Ready. There's the light. They're off and trotting. Coming away well out wide. Lardy Sun, it's Trixton Time. Down on the inside, gets away well. Ignite is handy. Driving forward deep out, Cascada quickly slides over into third. Gazman racing 3 back on the inside. Our Peterbilt got away well and overreaches soon after. Makes a break, goes to the outside. Next is Victory Vic. I can't do it. Lay down Luna. And striking early trouble, Aladdin Sane. It's about 100 metres behind at the tail. Moving into the back straight. Lardy Sun out in front. Leads the way. The margin, it's 5 metres. It's Trixton Time racing second.

0: Going up deeper, Victory Vic. He's going up in search of the lead. Gazman down on the inside, three back. Cascada, 1-1. Lay down Luna on the outside of Ignite. I Can't Do It. And then we've got Big Margins, our Peterbilt and Aladdin Sane. The lead time, 38.4. Out in front, Lardy Sun holding. Shows the way by a neck margin. Second the outside, Victory Vic. Leaders back third. It's Trixton time. Fourth, 1-by-1 Cascada. Gazman fifth, three back on the inside. Lay down Luna racing on the inside, racing on the outside of Ignite. Making a break there on the outside was I Can't Do It. So it loses all touch with them. And still a long way behind, Aladdin Sane, our Peterbilt. First quarter, 29.6. Victory Vic goes on with it and has the lead now as they go to the turnout of the straight. Victory Vic shows out from Cascada, who's a neck away on the outside. Lardy Sun third, leaders back. 1-by-1, lay down Luna. It's Trixton time, three back on the inside. Then Ignite, next over on the inside, Gazman. And then we've got Big Margins, I Can't Do It, our Peterbilt and Aladdin Sane. Second quarter, 29.9. Heading down the back straight at the 600-metre marker. Victory Vic shows out, leading it by a neck margin. Cascada's without cover. Lardy Sun, leaders back third. Lay down Luna, yet to go. 1-by-1, it's Trixton time held up. Fifth, three back on the inside. Then Ignite and Gazman. That's your race with 400 metres left to trot. Victory Vic being joined on the outside by Cascada. Third quarter, 30.4. Lardy Sun badly held up. Lay down Luna's about to produce to the outside. Then Ignite still held up. It's Trixton time. Gazman peeling deeper at the top of the straight. Cascada races clear. Cascada opens up. The margin over 5 metres. Trying hard. Victory Vic. Lay down Luna up and down in the one spot. Gazman right down the outside. Cascada in front. Gazman is motoring home down the outside, but Cascada grips on. Cascada scores. Cascada just held off. Gazman. Lardy Sun third. It's Trixton time fourth. Then Victory Vic. Next over the line, Ignite. Lay down Luna. Margins back to Al Peterbilt, Aladdin Sane. I Can't Do It. Final split, 30 seconds. The time, it's 1:59.3 for racingandsports.com.
1: And Cascada will see it out and just deny Gazman. So it'll be 7-9-6-1. And Cascada pays $11.70 and $2.60 for Greg Bennett on the home tote. Three down, six races to come from Albion Park. Second event from July.
2: I don't think she'd win until she got to 1600 metres. Well, she never ran a 1600 metre race. She went straight to 1850 and won, and then she went to 2100 and won. And so, just a test.
3: We saw her ridden closer to the speed last time out. Do you think she'll be forward again?
2: I think they didn't go great speed at Goulburn, and she was fourth, I think, from memory. But I think from the gate today, she won't be very far away. She'll probably be in the same spot.
3: Best of luck.
2: Okay, thank you. Thank you.
4: Here he is, Gerald Ryan, speaking about Alnea, who is looking for three on the trot. Currently, a $12 chance as they are now off to the gate. So, still very little between El Hudson and Bellini. Spritz at the top of betting here, Mick, race six.
3: Yeah, good little race, isn't it? I'm going to go 12, 4, 5 and 8. As I said in the preview this morning, I thought that the 12 and the 4 were the two worth having a bet on. El Hudson, because I thought he should have been favourite. He wasn't at the time. And My Greek God, because I thought he was over the odds and one of the better roughies in the race. So ended up putting My Greek God on top. And I thought it was a nice run at Goulburn last start. He got a long way out of his ground, and his effort to finish a narrow second behind Real Crystal was terrific. That was over the 2,145 metres. Given that he had the 61.5 kilos on his back, he's got a huge weight drop today, and he has raced well here at Newcastle in the past. He's already a winner at this track over the 1,850 metres. That was back in September last year. So I think he was around about $19 this morning into $14. Now, I think he still does represent value, and it looks a good each-way chance. If I was having a straight-out bet, it'd certainly be El Hudson. He looks the hardest to beat. If you just look at that last run in isolation in good quality 78 grade, that was he was only beaten 2 3/4 lengths over the 1,800 metres. I think he's crying out for the 2,200, and he's just going to get that beautiful run from gate number one. He's not going to do any work, whether he goes forward or takes a sit. I don't think it really matters. Five Jasper's Way, always hard to line up the form, but it was a big victory over a staying trip at Dubbo last start, defeating Space Time Legend by 5.5 lengths and ticked that staying box. Today, he gets a little bit of weight off some of these at the top of the market. And 8, Sablonus, another one that you could seriously consider. A really good winner over 2,000 metres last start at Kembla Grange, defeating Just Shane by 2.5 lengths.

0: Thought there was a bit more depth.
1: Okay, this is the second leg of the Quaddy Nuns Chorus, given the previous race, giving him four winners on the day thus far, and giving Richard Litt a winning double today. So just having a look at the market on track, 340 into 290 for L. Hudson. Bellini Spritz just goes the other way, 310 out to 340. They've kept Jasper's Way very safe. And Sablanus for Teresa Badeup at $12 has been virtually unchanged.
0: Yeah, it's Sablanus seems over the odds for mine, $12. Obviously, the staying trip's really going to suit, 2,200 metres. I think the further the better for him, and he's on the upward spiral. And there's a few horses here that are probably ready to peak. One of those is L. Hudson, who has been well supported here on the NOP.
1: We're just specking My Greek God now down the bottom. Carries Kim Harding's colours for Matt Smith.
0: Yeah, my on Tom selection was, I think, might have been around 30 to 1 in early betting.
1: Yes.
0: But today has been about $19 into $12. And I just think that's a more of an odds correction more than anything else. He was going around stupid odds. You know he's going to run out a strong 2,200 metres and he's got no weight on his back.
1: So in they come. So there's Alnea, who moves up into her gate, and the others to follow suit. So we'll spect the mare that you've got on top end at 12s now. So 12, 4, 5, 8, the late mail numbers as the last handful prepare to load. L. Hudson's going to jump over it. So we take it to Ben.
2: Comes into the race with 60. She's got to carry the 60 kilos, but it's only 2.5 more than what she's carried in Metro 72 grade. So she does look well placed. Sam Clipperton in good form. And she's been backed here. So the last couple coming in, 2,200 metres, the journey of this race. Jasper's Way, the Dubbo visitor, goes to the visitor's draw. And we are set and ready to go at Newcastle. Right. Stand by. Favourite drawn the rails here, L. Hudson. All clear given, and they're off and racing. L. Hudson was beaten for speed at the start, and Sablanus goes forward from out wide. Sibylla shows speed. And Alnear is not too far away, and then came Flying Grey, and out deep on the track is Jasper's Way trying to go across. Bellini Spritz was next. My Greek God goes back to third last. Then came next to last there was Spacetime Legend, and last of all is California Grass. 1,700 metres left to go. Sablanus led the way by a length. Sibylla is in second spot, and L. Hudson, she drove through along the railer, and she runs third at the 1,600. Alnear is fourth on the outside, then Bellini Spritz, My Greek God, Flying Grey, three wide. Further back in the field, Spacetime Legend, California Grass, and Jasper's Way is three wide with cover. 1,400 metres left to travel. Sablanus, the Kembla Grange visitor, led by a length and a half. Sibylla is second. L. Hudson, third, the railer. Three quarters away, fourth, El Nair. Bellini Spritz settles down fifth. Then My Greek God, followed by Spacetime Legend. California Grass back third last. Flying Grey restrained the second last, getting in one away from the fence. It's passed by Jasper's Way, who had to go back from the wide gate and goes back to the railer. 9.50 left to go, approaching that next bend. And Sablanus led the way three quarters, sliding closer. Sibylla on the outside. L. Hudson third, the fence, every possible opportunity. Alnear is fourth on the outside. Then Bellini Spritz, My Greek God. Then Spacetime Legend punched along about fourth last. California Grass, Jasper's Way, and Flying Grey is left as they sprint now, coming down towards the 600. Sablanus in front from Sibylla. Alnear appearing out wider. L. Hudson just needs some racing room. Bellini Spritz gets going wider. Further back to My Greek God as they turn the bend. 400 metres left to go. The leader, Sablanus. Sibylla went up to pass here. Now coming home hard is L. Hudson. Alnear's down the outside. Bellini Spritz joining in. And further back to California Grass. It's Sibylla bobbing to the lead from Sablanus. Still there, L. Hudson. Alnear out wider. Sibylla, L. Hudson. Alnear out deep on the track. L. Hudson struck the lead. 100 metres left to go. Alnear's out wide. But L. Hudson, she grinds away and she wins well. L. Hudson beat either Alnear or Sibylla, Jasper's Way, Spacetime Legend, then Sablanus, My Greek God, Bellini Spritz, weakened on the run, then California Grass, and a long last was Flying Grey.
1: It was just a matter of would the gap open, and when it did, he was driven through that gap, L. Hudson, by Sam Clipperton, who picks up a double today.

0: So Elle Hudson bursts through the gap and has won. Nine's got second. Gee, she's run a cheeky race. She got out to silly odds out there. So it's easy to say after the event. But she's stuck on Gamely and will get second. 11, Sibylla.
1: Here's Naringle Lad number two at $2.80 in from $3, but it's out from $2.60 ultra late. As far as best back to beat it's concerned, that'd be Dynamic Eric off a last start win number seven. It's into $3.90 off $6. And they're loading them away. Rob Tester, 2.7, 5-1 as we head his way.
2: Two runs the favourite. Moving in. Getting set for the fifth. Good Mardo. Favourite Naringle Lad number two at $3. $3.30 Indian Star. For Dynamite Eric, 480 Sports Scout. Set to go. Racing. Naringle Lad began well. Sports Scout leads him out. Naringle Lad goes after him quickly, two lengths away. They're clear to West Star Leo Dynamite Eric, followed by Indian Star. Back last Thundering Theo as Naringle Lad went round to grab the lead now and shot clear to Sports Scout. Up to third, West Star Leo, then Dynamite Eric as they string out Indian Star and last Thundering Theo. Well in the straight though, and Naringle

0: Indian Star, and the run there is 27.61. Under number two, Naringal Lad to the winner. For Dustin Drew, wins running away from One Sports Scout, who led them up. Third, four, West Star Leo. And fourth will be seven, Dynamite Eric. 2-1-4-7. Splits there of 660.
1: As Carwer and was soundly beaten.
2: GG's his word. Six wins from 37 starts overall and seven minor places.

0: And there's more depth here, so we'll need a big new peak.
1: The sixth, the high gain edge over 2100. What are your tips?
0: I found it a tough race. I landed with Dun Donald on top to turn the tables on Gates, but you know, quite the lass was 480 last start and had a similar SP to Dun Donald and started ahead of him in the market when beating him a couple back. A quieter ride could see her improve.
2: Very tough race, $4 a field. Winston just getting out a little bit yet again, but Dun Donald is the money horse who Saltz has on top. $4.20 from Gates, $5. Carl was $6. Ahab is $8, and Quite the Lass is $8.50. So outside the top two, not a whole lot of movement in behind. Chances are you're about to lose. For free and confidential support, call the number on the screen or visit the website.
1: Trainer Reece Goodwin has a couple of good chances. Quite the Lass in this race, and also Maffey in the sprint race, race number 7, and Reece is catching up with Gab.
3: Thanks, Matt. And Reece, Quite the Lass here. Gee, she's presented in beautiful order.
4: Yeah, she's a mare that's done tremendous while being under our care. She just continues to race well and she comes home and does really well. Certainly helps us when we're racing at Pakenham, and she's sort of back in her box half an hour after recovering. So, but yeah, she could be start 14 or 15 for the prep, and she's obviously been great. She was a little disappointing last start, but I think Saltz was pretty on to it. She is a much better horse, ridden with cover, and she can, if not drawn properly, she can begin well and put herself in that spot. So hopefully softer draw, ridden with a little bit of cover, we can see a bounce back to previous performances where this would have a, you know, well and truly in the mix here.
3: So are you hoping sort of midfield?
4: Yeah, look, I think we've got two great chances drawn inside us, Dun Donald and McArdle's horse. So Jai's opinion will just be hopefully follow one of them, but no strict instructions from me. Obviously the Cunningham horse is put in to go forward, so hopefully good pressure early, get a nice dream run, present at the right time, track the right horses, and yeah, as I said, if she turns up like she did her previous two wins, apart from a disappointing one last start, she'll be highly competitive.
3: In race 7, you've got Maffey. How's he as a last start winner?
4: Yeah, he's terrific. He did a great job. He went terrific when Lake Forest broke the track record first up, and then he was on the 7-day turnaround and done a good job to win. So he gets 3 weeks between runs, nice and fresh. Interesting map. I think Salt's got us down to Lee, but I'd be surprised. I wouldn't be surprised if sort of Bold Print and Cumboogle really want to go hard. So it'll be interesting to see what happens. Obviously, I'll leave it to Zach. But if he gets the right run in transit, whether leading or back of the leaders, he'll present at some stage. He's obviously got to lump the weight, but he's going well and presents in good order.
3: Who's the best of them if you had to split?
4: Great question. Probably Maffey, just because he might have a little bit of progression about him. This man's obviously deep into a prep, so hard to tip her, but she's honest. So if Maffey gets the right run, he'll be somewhere in the mix for sure.
3: Thanks for that, Reece. Good luck.
4: Cheers, Gab.
1: Great, Gab, thank you. So race 6 is the high gain edge handicap, 2100 metres. They are at the stalls, and there's a bet boost horse here, Benny Caluzzi.
2: And it is the son of Frankel in Gates. You probably wouldn't see too many sons of Frankel going around the Cintho at Ballarat, but Gates, $5 to $5.50.
1: Well, there's a race for every horse. We saw a horse run at Royal Ascot and then get beaten in the previous race, in race number 5. We had Patrick Payne on earlier. He trained a horse called Another Nephew that won the Marble Bar Cup 2 weeks ago. So there's a race for any horse as we head to Adam Crittenden for race 6.
5: So the day not far from being run here. Quite the Lass has moved up. Marisu Oho has loaded. Highness to get set with Grunetten and Kawa. And they're the last three as the starter begins to head around for race 6, the high gain edge handicap. It's a pretty open market. Dun Donald $4, Winston $4.20, Gates $5, Kawa $5. So Highness moves up into a centre gate. Grunetten is ready. And Kawa is the last one. They go 2,100 metres here. And Kawa has moved in. They're ready. Bit of an issue around Quite the Lass, perhaps. Sure what's going on in there, but an attendant and the rider are discussing something. Now the rider's easing himself out of the saddle there, Jai McNeil.

0: awaits behind the gates, but she is being looked at here. She had to work pretty hard early at Pakenham recently. She was wide the first 600 or 700 of it and eventually got across to sit outside the lead, but that early work told. There, she'd been in good form before that. She's cleared to run. So Jai's back on board and they lead her up into the gates. And they're set once more. They're off this time. Gigi's his word a little slow off the inside. Winston began well. Highness presses forward. Quite the last just eases back behind that front pair. Dundonald the inside. Ahab is a little bit wider. Then came Gates. Next was Cower. And towards the tail end of the field, we've got Gigi's his word, Marisu Oho, and Grenadine's already detached three or four lengths further away. Winston comfortably holds the lead as they head out to the 1600. Winston out by a length over Highness second. Dundonald getting a nice run third. Similarly, quite the last. Hasn't had to do any work through the first 500 or 600 metres today in fourth position. Ahab's the only runner in the three wide place there. Midfield outside of Gates and GG's his word. Kawa was next. Then Marisu Oho and 2.5 to Grenadine as they start to move along the back. So with the wind behind them here, it's Winston out in front leading by a length and a half at the 1,200. Highness in second, Dundonald third, quite the last fourth, Ahab still deep in fifth, and then Gates followed the inside to GG's his word, a length away to Cower, second last in the race as they moved off the back, Marisu Oho and 3 or 4 to Grenadine. So they get to the 800 point. It's been an easy lead today for Winston. He's out by a couple on Highness. Dundonald in third, just being felt for a little bit to try and get right up onto the back of the leader. Then quite the last, Ahab was next, and then Gates, GG's his word. Next in the field as they come to the turn, Kawa, Marisu Oho and Grenadine is last with 500 left to go. Winston narrowly had the lead, but Dundonald did lift when asked and has gone up outside of the front runner now. Ahab battles away, Kawa making some ground, Gates is dropping back a lip, Marisu Oho very one-paced into the home straight. Winston joined by Dundonald. Ahab's been deep the trip but is still within a length and then followed by Kawa. It's Dundonald just in front from Ahab, who continues to battle on. Dundonald in front, holding Ahab in the last 100 metres. Dundonald about a length clear, and Dundonald goes on to win. Dundonald a length and a half to Ahab. Third, either Winston or Kawa. And then Marisu Oho, followed by Grenadine, who's passed a few in the straight. Gates was next from GG's his word. Highness towards the tail end, and so too quite the last was about third last pass.
1: So we're just about set. Quaddy first leg. There's the light and they're underway. Getting away quickly. Centre of the line is Go Away Again, showing speed out wide. Love the Nightlife, and it's coming right across the face of the field. Has a look for the lead. In behind those, Yerace and Arlo, and then came McWizard. Behind those runners is Surface. Now caught wide the favourite Sweet Strike and is being hoisted back towards the tail of the field as Love the Nightlife takes over. Back in behind that group was Rock Lee Image, and getting back in the field on the outside is Waddle Bankani, and on the inside Western Style, and as I said, back to the tail, Sweet Strike, 27 for the quarter. Into the back, and Love the Nightlife led the way. Second, Go Away Again. In third, Posse is Yerace and Arlo, and in fourth, Surface. They were followed up on the outside then by McWizard, who's breezing, and it's tagged by We Always Have Faith, and back on the inside of those is Rock Lee Image. Further back then is Waddle Bankani, getting well out of its ground now is Sweet Strike, second last, and last is Western Style. 30 and 4 the second split. That's a 57.8 half, and as they work off the back straight, no excuses, Love the Nightlife. It's had a pretty good run in the van. McWizard second at the cages, under lock and key for the moment is Go Away Again, and they were being followed next up on the outside by one of the roughies, We Always Have Faith, Yerace and Arlo. Well back is Waddle Bankani, and heading the rest is Surface. Sweet Strike will have to go.

Swaddlebank Arnie. Never in it was Western Style, and back near the tail is Rockley Image. McWizard, Chris Geary, Leon Jerdwin, Seven McWizard, your Ace and Arlo got out, was trying, is missed out by about a neck, and Sweet Strike third, and probably Love the Nightlife in fourth. Numbers about to go onto the board. Seven,

0: 320 was in the 310, back out to 330, to 650, 10 aged care, 950 into 9. So a couple of nibbles there about him, then out to the 9 Swatow, 650 to 10. So there you go. New favourite here is the 3 Free Carry for race 6 at Townsville. It's an open over 1400 metres, 2, 6, 3 and 7 for me. I'm with the 2 Acrophobic. I just think we shop him each way. I want to see him jump. I think if he jumps today, he can really put himself into this race. His last two runs have been good, albeit that he's just stood flat-footed. So he's getting on in age, I know, but there's a few little nibbles for him today. And as I said, I think the engagement of Lacey Morrison could be the key to him. So we need him to jump. Otherwise, it might be curtains for him. 6, Prince Akeem. Gee, look at his record. 6-time winner here. 3 of those at this trip. And he was good to win last start, beating Swatow, and he had a little bit against him. He lost a off front plate during the race. He was bumped at the start and unbalanced. And he still overcomes that all the time to get up and win, Prince Akeem. So I'm suggesting he's over the odds in this. 3, Free Carry. I can see why he's favourite. He'll roll in front, a weaker favourite now. He's got gate 1. He's your leader. And he will be very, very hard to gun down. The 7 from this moment, she'll just need a little bit of tempo on. But I think she's not far off a win. She might need this one more. But we'll keep a close watch on her. 2, 6, 3 and 7 are my numbers. Chifanelli back favourite now. Up and down like a yo-yo, this favourite market. So 320, got out of 340, back to 330, 3 Free Carry, it was 370 into 310. It's gone back to 340, 1 Smart Legend, 550 to 650, 10 Aged Care, 950 to 10 now. But he's kept somewhat safe there since Prince Akeem's been 9 to 11. The 9 Swatow's been 650 out to 11. Acrophobic, there's some nibbles for him. He opened 19, 16 this morning. He's now into $12. And then the 4, that's Molly, 23 into 9. 19, no money, 7 from this moment, 19 to 26, and the Ruffies, the driller at $81. So a good little battle for favouritism here between the 11 Chifanelli and the 3 Free Carry. This speed looks to be Free Carry here. I think Smart Legend might cut across from gate 10 and try and be handy to them. But I don't think they'll burn turf here, and that may be slightly against a couple of these runners. We've just got to hope that Acrophobic steps away from gate 2. Let's head to Tony Wode for his call of race 6 at Townsville.
1: 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So Smart Legend coming up. Goes in and they're set to run. Ready now. They stand pretty well. Just a bit of fidgety towards the middle of the line, one or two there. Better line now. Lights blinking away. They're off and running now. And Acrophobic missed it, but maybe not as bad as he has at his past few starts. That's Molly goes back. Smart Legend goes back. And Swatow began fast. It is up, looking for the lead with Free Carry. It's Free Carry and Swatow early from Aged Care. And the driller settles down fourth. Then came From This Moment, who's racing a bit fiercely. Prince Akeem was next on the inside from Chifanelli. And two lengths further back, Smart Legend, Acrophobic. And the last one is That's Molly. Off the back, the pace good. Free Carry strides away to lead by 2.5 to Swatow, Aged Care, the driller. Then From This Moment, followed by Prince Akeem and Chifanelli. Then Acrophobic, followed by Smart Legend, and That's Molly last. It's Free Carry coming up towards the 750, leading out by 2 lengths to Swatow. The pace has been good. Running third is Aged Care. Then came the driller. From This Moment, the outside starting to creep forward. Then came Prince Akeem. Further back, Chifanelli about to be called on. And further back, then Acrophobic from Smart Legend under a hard ride, and That's Molly's last of all. Round the home turn now, they've got 300 to go. Free Carry 2 in front of Swatow, the outside Aged Care, then From This Moment Chifanelli coming down the outside, and then came the driller and Prince Akeem. 200 to go, Free Carry's the leader. Chifanelli's running on strongly on the outside from Aged Care, but it's still Free Carry in front. Now Aged Care having a dip, Free Carry in front. Free Carry gets in a half length to Aged Care, and third home Chifanelli. They were followed next in by the Prince Akeem, Acrophobic, and then the driller. Then Smart Legend making ground from This Moment. Further back in the field then came That's Molly, and Swatow finished near enough to the tail of the field.

0: So free carry gives Nathan Thomas race to race double. Gets the money, led at a good gallop and kicked strongly. Holds on from Aged Care, closed the gap late. Civinelli, number 11, has run third. So 3-10-11. And fourth in was the six, Prince Akeem. 3-10-11-6. 3-10-11-6. Confirmed numbers, race six. And free carry just rolling along in front has done the job. It's always going to take a bit of catching and has.
1: Well, Bill, he was always going to be hard to run down. Gee, Mudder gave you a fright there.
2: Yeah, I was a bit worried there, top of the straight. So, yeah, no, he sort of had to be hard to beat today, you'd think. You know, he sort of coming back from a mile last week and he went a bit hard and a mile back to seven probably suited him today, so, yeah.
1: You think that's his go, maybe the 1,400?
2: No, I think probably a mile. Rock solid at a mile would probably suit him better. Like, the plan is maybe if he gets a run in the Townsville Cup, but I doubt it very much he'll run the 2,000, but that's why we sort of got him for that reason. But that connections are, you know, they're happy and they know that probably that might sort of test him out a bit, so we'll just work around a mile anyhow. We'll probably go around in a mile on the first and see how he pulls up, and if he wins that or goes well, maybe go around in the cup after that.
1: The good thing with him, he's the sort of horse up here you can keep fresh, you know, when there's no staying races around too.
2: Yeah, that's right. He enjoys the beach, you know, that's how we sort of play with him and that, so yeah, no, it's all good.
1: Well, mate, good win.
2: Thanks, Michael.
1: There he is, Bill Kenning. Free carry, too good for the month.

0: Gate 1. She is a proven Albion Park performer, and she's a talented filly. She's a little cantankerous at times, but when she brings her best, she's more than capable. She's a filly by Down by the Seaside. He's a side that's having a real run at the moment as well, right across the world. And she looks hard to beat here. She's drawn inside her major dangers. Night Trader opened as the favourite. He's been easy. He's also by Down by the Seaside. He was fourth here last time out behind Timmy Teo. That was in the Cubred Breeders' Classic Consolation. They went fast time on that occasion, and he led them up 51.8. So he's fresh up here today. Mr. Seaside, also by Down by the Seaside. He's a three-year-old having his first local run. He comes up from the Riverina. He's got a record of 15 career starts, 3 wins, 4 minors. His recent trial here was good. Graham Dwyer, the trainer, aiming for a training treble. He's taken out both trot races today. Puts the polish on Mr. Seaside. Nathan Dawson takes the drive and Fight for Victory. He's right in the mix as well. He's a son of Better's Delight. And this is going to be his 6th run back this campaign. Will today be the day? He was a runner-up here last week behind Enola. So we've got news coming through. Broadcast. Okay, no problem. Righto. So just a slight delay here because the ambulance is not moving. Well, the medical vehicle's not moving, so they may be treating a patron, an on-course patron. So runners just continue to mill around here at the start, but the medical personnel might be attending one of the patrons on course. 517 to be alive for the early tab quaddy. 517, Serena Love into Stratty Bay and Cascada. They're our winners to date. This is race number 4. This is the racingandsports.com pathway pace. And our Beach Girl May win is now a shade of odds on. $1.95. $3.90 Fight for Victory. $5.50 Mr. Seaside. And Night Trader at $6. So no sign of a move up as yet. Looks like we've got a patron. Maybe one of our staff members here at the club being attended to by our medical team. So here's further news coming through. Broadcast. Oh, okay. All right, no problem. Yep, okay. Tarp. So all horses are going to be sent from the track. So with this delay, all horses are going to be sent off the track. And we've got a extended delay here. So runners will be ushered off the track. And we've got an indefinite delay here. An indefinite delay before the running of race number 4.
1: Good, Chris. So we'll leave that for now, obviously. Race number 4 in a holding pattern there at Albion Park.
2: Lengths, it comes back a touch in grade, and Crimson Wings is the other one. He's had the 2 runs this prep, Richard and Will Friedman at Randwick and at Wyong the other day, where she was in the market and was beaten 4 lengths. Chad Schofield partners her this afternoon. So about to head out ahead of race 7 on the program. Good to see Michael Hawks on track today, and he's out there now about to catch up with Mick with Pashira.
3: Well, Pashira, 5-year-old mare, just the 1 win, showed a bit of promise early on.
4: Yeah, she has, Mick. She's been a lovely filly. We paid a little bit for her at the sales, but she's just been one of those fillies that's always been thereabouts, and her form really doesn't show what she should have probably done. So today I just said to Jay, hopefully she just gets in a lovely rhythm, hopefully can jump, the rail's out. With her, it's all about her breathing, just to try and get her in the right, momentum is the biggest key with her, but she looks great, she's well, and we can't fault her.
3: Was she a Sandown winner early doors?
4: Yeah, look, obviously she's had the 1 win, it was a while ago, but as I said, her form really doesn't represent where she's at, and she probably should have have won a few more on top of that, to be fair. She's just had a bit, a bit of bad luck, let's just say, as the races have gone on. So she's well, she's good. We love Newcastle coming here, and hopefully we can get the job done.
3: All the best.
4: Thank you very much.
2: There is Michael Hawkes. So off to the gates they go. The seventh event on the program here. 250 about the sexy thing. Into 240 now on track, and there hasn't really been anything backed with any significance to beat the favourite. Shearer's just in a point, 11 into 10. Mick, late mail time. Race 7 is fast approaching.
3: Yeah, look, it's just you've got to pick your favourite form line here. It's a bit of a melting pot of form lines. I'm going to go 12, 4, 5 and 2, putting Jamakri on top, taking her a little bit on trust. I guess Michael Mulholland had no choice but to come to the provincials with her. He's got a lot of horses in his barn at the moment that have been able to string a couple of wins together, and it becomes a little bit tricky to place those types of horses in country areas when they're in very, very good form. So Jamakri, she drops 5.5 kilos off her latest win on a heavy track, defeating Yasu to dub over the 1,300 metres. And I'm just hoping she can continue on with that progression. She gets a nice draw here, and I think she'll be very competitive. For You Sexy Thing looks to map perfectly. It was a nice enough return behind Diaconic Kembler when only beaten 2.5 lengths. Did finish fourth to Airworthy Canterbury, second up last preparation. So you would think that's a nice form profile for this type of race. 5 Celtic Sin, I didn't know what to do with her. She was a good winner here at Newcastle 2 back, defeating Celibacy. And then I think you've just got to completely forgive the last start failure at Warwick Farm, where she was spat out the back. She turned for home. She was back and wide and never really got into the race. And 2 Crimson Wings, another one that's been a little bit out of form, but should have no excuses. Third run back from a spell now. I thought she probably had a chance there at Wyong last start. That followed a reasonable first up run on the Kensington track. So a very, very tough race. 12, 4, 5 and 2, but there are a number of runners lining up here that could certainly improve. Solar Dance was good, winning a maiden last start. Pashira, you would think if we got the best version of her, she'd give this a shake. And there's been specking on course for a horse like Bakerloo, who perhaps just didn't handle the very heavy track last start there at Gosford.
2: This is the third leg of the quaddie. First leg taken out by Nuns Chorus, who was well tried, and the previous winner was also favourite, Earl Hudson, who was back very late in the piece. But fair to say, punters well and truly on top this afternoon. I was thinking when you were having a chat then with Michael Hawkes that obviously he won the battle to be here today, because his brother Wayne, who of course is an unapologetic fan of not only this town but this track, it would have been an arm wrestle, but Michael's obviously beaten Wayne to get the honours here today.
3: Well, it certainly seems that way, doesn't it? And I know that each and every one of the Hawks family, they all have a soft spot for Newcastle. I know they hold this track very high up in their rankings. And why wouldn't you come here? It's one of the best tracks in Australia, let alone New South Wales. The Hawks family, they like to send their progressive up-and-coming horses here, and they'll be hoping Pashira can turn her form around.
2: Yes, it's always quite, not a shock, but all of a sudden, you won't see Wayne for a little while. You'll turn around and there he is. Oh, hello. You must be at Newcastle.
3: Well, exactly right. He's a larger-than-life character. He's not afraid to speak his mind. And it's always good to see him make his way to Newcastle and Wyong, which he sometimes does.
2: If ever you're having a drink with him and he said it's your shout, you just go to the bar. You wouldn't be arguing with him. I can assure you of that. In they come. Here's race 7. And you've got those late mail numbers. 12, 4, 5, 2 as we take you to Ben.
5: One of the richest maidens in the country, behind Spanish Treasure, and then come out at Doomben, was able to win its maiden there, defeating a stern effort. Went for a brace, had a couple of trials, and was a solid enough run first up at Kembla Grange. $5 about Celtic Sin. It's won 3 from 15. Has a good record here at the distance, 2 from 5. Has won 1 from 1 here at the track. Prepared by Tom Charlton. And he's trained a winner this afternoon. Movie Night was able to win race 3 on the card. We're just about ready to run here. This race over the 1,400 metres. Racing now. Bakerloo was a little bit slow. Beginning fast was Pesquiera. Crimson Wings, You Sexy Thing began nicely. And Solar Dance is going forward from out wider. Celtic Sin's up there as well. They were then followed by Chevelle Chick. Then came Jamakri. Zyel settles down second last, and Bakerloo is at the end, spotting the leader about 9 lengths head start. 9.50 left to go. Pesquiera found the leader, led by length Solar Dance. Crimson Wings box seating third, a half away Celtic Sin. 2 lengths You Sexy Thing, then Chevelle Chick on its outside. They were followed by Jabakri, Zayel, and Bakerloo whipped them in. 10 off the leader, down towards the 650, and Pesquiera is doing it well. Led by 2 lengths to Solar Dance, Crimson Wings third the rail. Celtic Sins in close attendance fourth. Then came You Sexy Thing, 5 off the leader. Then Cheval Chick, followed by Jabakri, getting to the outside. Then came Zayel Bakerloo. Around the home turn, it's Pesquiera in front, down past the 400. Crimson Wings is trying to get to the outside. Then Solar Dance and Celtic Sienna is travelling kindly on the outside. Cheval Chick and You Sexy Thing are trying to pick up. 200 metres left to go. Celtic Sin in front, tackled by Cheval Chick on the outside. Celtic Sin, Cheval Chick the outside. Celtic Sienna, Cheval Chick on the outside. Has got the head in front. Cheval Chick comes away. Cheval Chick won by a half. Celtic Sin runs second, denied Zach Lloyd of 5 winners. Third photo between You Sexy Thing and Pesquiera. Then came Jamakri running on. They were followed by Crimson Wings, Solar Dance, Bakerloo, Zayel.
2: So Cheval Chick, too good for them. Just kept coming, that mare by Written Tycoon. Izzy Neal on board for Scott Singleton after scoring at Tamworth over 1,400 metres last start. Brought down to the provincials today, and there's one at a price, 16.30 and 4.60, and we'll get up to defeat Celtic Sin, who had a lovely run throughout, and they paired off to fight it out. Bashira's run third and ran them along, and he stuck on pretty well, all things considered. And four, You Sexy Thing will wind up the favourite in fourth.
3: Yeah, had a bit on them in the end, Cheval Chick, and we know she's very, very talented on the...
6: Found this a tough one. I could make a strong case for Mafee, who's going to lead. Cumboogle's been well supported. They went up an each-way price about him. Would be a nice story for Les Robertson. But I landed with Bonfire Jimmy just to get that stalking role on the lead division. And he's an each-way price. Go each way.
7: $5 the field. And Mafee is still our favourite here, but this is wide open. Cumboogle has been the money horse, $5.50. Both of that top two will go forward from the barriers. Brave Carol, $5.50 from Bold Print. This has been a really good go ever since markets went up. It's now into $6. Whitson, $6.50. And Saltz is right about margin call. It's getting out to $9. Might even start $10. And he's on top of Bonfire Jimmy. Bit of value there at 16s. Chances are you're about to lose. For free and confidential support, call the number on the screen or visit the website.
8: So, Dave, a 1,000-metre sprint race. Speed maps are obviously important. Does Maffey have to lead to win?
6: Probably, I would say. The horse has been at its best in its last couple. When winning, although did win a race, break its maiden, sitting in the 1-1. But I do think that, you know, a horse with a high cruising speed, he led at a good tempo last start, and what it did was it took away the sprint of some of his rivals. So deep into a preparation, you want to take away the sprint of some of these horses, like a Brave Carol, who's got change-up speed, a Whitson, you want to string the field out so Whitson's not within striking distance. So I do think that's his best chance of leading. And from barrier three, I think he will lead. He's got more speed than Bold Print, who was half slow last start, who draws to his outside. He draws inside Cumboogle, who probably rolls up and sits outside the leader as well. So that's what he'll do. Regarding my on-top selection, who is drifting, he's getting to a price now, Bonfire Jimmy, where you can have something small on him each way. But although I have... a philosophy that I want to back myself in, and you know, you do your own market, and if a horse drifts late, well, you can follow the drift and get a better price, and you back yourself in. It is at a stage of a preparation, first up, only one quiet trial or jump out, where you know some drifts are a little more worrying than others, and this stage of the prep, the way that he's come into this Bonfire Jimmy, although I will take that late price, it is a little concerning.
8: This is the furthest point away, this starting point from the enclosure. The horses leave the mounting out and then they loop around the course proper onto the synthetic. And then by the time they get towards the starting point, they have to check back on themselves to the chute, as you can see there. So just running fractionally behind time. Any late moves, Benny, in what's a really interesting 1,000-metre benchmark 62, and there's a lot of speed as a result.
7: Not a heap, Matty. What I will say is that Cumboogle has just been rock solid the last sort of 20 minutes in betting. So I don't think too many of us would be

0: this market. And Les did a great interview with Olivia Cold on course after training a winner at the Ballarat Synthetic on Sunday. El Salto, start 101, would you believe? And that was for Olivia East as well, who rides Cumboogle. And she's actually 2 for 2 aboard Cumboogle. Didn't have the ride last start when he was caught wide.
1: We see it every season through the synthetics. A couple of horses will just get a little bit of a cult following. They win a couple of races on the bounce, and a couple of them here, including Whitson and also Maffey, who's been performing so well along with Cumboogle. Here is Adam Crittenden for his call of race 7.
2: Margin Call moves in, and the last couple to get set are Whitson and Cosmic Grace. Whitson looking for 3 wins in a row, goes up into his stall, and Cosmic Grace has the outside barrier. Just about set for race 7, the Sportsbet Black Book handicap, 1,000 metres. All in. They're ready. And they're away. And Bold Print was very swift out of the gates and had the upper hand early over Cumboogle, Marfi, and Bonfire Jimmy, nice and fresh, pushing up along the inside. Just in front of that runner there is White Bear. And then we've got Margin Call, followed by Fast and Inzane. Further back to Cosmic Grace, Brave Carol, and Whitson is the last one. So Cumboogle again is left 3 wide, working hard on the speed here up to the home turn. Narrowly had it though from Marfi and Bold Print between them. And then followed by right behind them, Bonfire Jimmy, with on its outside, turning into the home straight, is Cosmic Grace, Fast and Inzane as they come down towards the 300-metre mark. Cumboogle and Bold Print are claimed by Margin Call, and here's Whitson sailing down the outside again. Whitson out after Margin Call and Bonfire Jimmy. Whitson took the lead, and he's done it again. 3 in a row for Whitson, who's first from Bonfire Jimmy, Margin Call and Bold Print in fourth. Fast and Inzane was next in. Cumboogle close up, then Brave Carol, Cosmic Grace, Marfi weakened out, and the last one was White Bear. Well, it's like rinse and repeat. These 3 wins of Whitson's have been almost identical in viewing. He's been back, he's been the widest around the home turn and in the straight, and he's gathered them all in, and it's been exactly the same scenario for him today. So he'll go up in the ratings again. He was a 52 rater running in this 62 today, and he's just found his groove this winter, winning 3 in a row.
3: We're approaching that revised start time, race 5 at 4:28 in the trial, the one remaining trial after the last. There's no more gaps between races, so that trial will be run after the last. So runners are about to break formation here for race 4. The racingandsports.com pathway pace wraps up the early quaddie, 5-1-7 to be alive. The favourite is 3, Our Beach Girl May Win. So they're at the start. Starting signal. Starting signal now for race 4. Runners are about to be called forward. Now Beach Girl May Win, $1.80. $4.60 Fight for Victory, $5.50 Mr. Seaside, Night Trader, $6. Number 1 Ranger Next Best, $16. Runners are coming forward. We're getting closer to a start here, race 4. Just a slight delay. Repeating our next event, race 5 at 4:28. So a short gap here between races 4 and 5, races 6 through 9, as per the original schedule. So they're coming up nicely. Our Beach Girl May Win, running the favourite and clearly. Odds on, $1.80. We're just about set. Ready to go. There's the light. They're off and pacing. Power Move from the inside gets away well. Ricana with speed. Our Beach Girl May Win quickly goes up to make a line of 3. Deeper out is Night Trader. Down on the inside, same old devil. Mr. Seaside is caught deep. Number 1 Ranger Victory. Charlie drifting back. Fight for Victory. He's last on settling down. 3.3 the lead time. And scooting around the outside, it's the favourite. Our Beach Girl May Win. Our Beach Girl May Win finds top, leading the way.

0: Going keenly on the outside is Night Trader. Power Move ends up third, leaders back. One out, one back, Rakana. Down on the inside, three back, Same Old Devil. Next, Number One Ranger, Fight for Victory. Then Victory Charlie. And last on the inside is Mr. Seaside. First quarter, 27.4. The lead time, 3.3. Our Beach Girl Maywin leads the way, trying to slow it down during this second stanza. The margin, 5 metres. Power Move in the trail. Night Trader parked out third. The inside, three back, Same Old Devil. One by one, Rakana. Number One Ranger. Racing on the outside of Mr. Seaside, then Fight for Victory, and back last, Victory Charlie. Second split, 29.5 down the back straight, 600 metres left to run. Our Beach Girl Maywin. Our Beach Girl Maywin shows out 3 metres. Night Traders working hard on the outside. Power Move third, leaders back. One by one, Rakana. Same Old Devil to the inside, Fight for Victory. He's making his move now, solo three wide, passing Number One Ranger, Mr. Seaside, and Victory Charlie follows up behind Fight for Victory. Third quarter, 28.1. Our Beach Girl Maywin gave them the slip at the top of the straight. She got away, opened up, and the margin is 8 metres. Power Move all out second. Fight for Victory deeper out. Our Beach Girl Maywin shows the way. Power Move, Fight for Victory, Same Old Devil. Night Trader battles on with Mr. Seaside. In front, Our Beach Girl Maywin, and Our Beach Girl Maywin scores, beating Mr. Seaside, who made good lay ground on the inside. Photo third, Fight for Victory or Same Old Devil. Power Move not far away. Number One Ranger, then Rakana, Victory Charlie, and pulling up quickly, Night Trader. Final split 28.4 the time. It's 153.2 for racingandsports.com. Favourite scores, number three, Our Beach
1: is the best of you. Getting set explosive, Bronski, who's head backing. Time to Dance is coming up with it. Getting set Downward Dog. Its most recent racing has been at Penrith on the smaller track. Jackal and Rose. So they're getting set. Mobile swings into the lane. Stand by for a start. This is race six. Cattle Wash standing at Yerribee pace. Green lights on. Arms are back and they're underway. And towards the middle of the line, away quickly is Will's Way. Going with it on the inside is Sky City. And Sky City, the fave holds at the moment over Will's Way. Jackal and Rose, and then High, Keep Me Posted, dropping into a good spot, 1-1. Sebo, the best of you, momentarily caught three wide as they leave the straight, and Downward Dog spots a gap to the inner and is going to pick off a few places. They were being followed further back in the field then as they go to the back by DJ Rock. Well out of its ground now was Time to Dance, and the last couple, they were explosive, Bronski and the best of you. So to the back they go, 28 the quarter, and down the back of the track, the leader Sky City, second Aussie Jackal and Rose, and now caught in the breeze as High Keep Me Posted when Will's Way dropped back to the marker peg. Sebo with cover. The next pair were Downward Dog, who's on the inside there of DJ Rock, and further afield to Time to Dance. Well back in the runners, explosive Bronski in a tricky spot. The best of you's last, 30.8 into 58.8 half. Down the back straight, Sky City led the way from High Keep Me Posted. Under lock and key at the moment is Jackal and Rose, poised 1-1 Sebo, and then Will's Way, who's three pegs at the cages. The next one, DJ Rock, Downward Dog, and the trailing trio as they near the turn were Time to Dance with the best of you, and explosive Bronski's on the inside of that pair. But Sky City, if anything, increases its margin and puts up 5 or 6 metres around the outside. Sebo makes its move with DJ Rock, and Jackal and Rose the inside. 28 to the quarter. Sky City the leader. Out after it, Sebo, and DJ Rock lets down and claims the pair. Oh,

0: Sold In, Beats, Explosive Bronski, SIBO, Time That Ended, The Best of You, Downward Dog, Sky City. It finished well back after leading up near the turn, and the last couple were Jackal and Rose, and back with it was Will's Way. DJ Rock, Jake Beghini driving for his father Simon, gets the job done, and how. Just a big, big win. It was it really put pay to them, and darted right away after sitting in a running line position. DJ Rock, too good. Explosive Bronski, an eye catcher coming from a fair way back, albeit beaten a little way. Its run was good. And third has gone to SIBO, who had good cover, hit the lead, but just couldn't hold the other pair out. So in 154...
1: 360, 7 Kabaya Star, 4-390. One Colours of Autumn, 460 out to 550, back in now to 480. Three Upstart Legend, $5, pretty steady at that figure out to the 11. Reedham and Weep, 12 into $10. Ruby Chicks, the two is $11 out to 14. So this is the last at Townsville, race 7. I'm 2, 1, 3, and 4 with the two Ruby Chicks. I'm just taking a little gamble that she can run the trip here. As I said, we saw her. She did stretch to 1,200 metres at the Sunshine Coast, I think, as a 3-year-old. And she was okay, a 3, 4-year-old, but...

behind the speed. I struggle to find a leader, to be honest. Let's see. Or one of his stable mates, Miss Shu, can go forward. So he won't be too far off them. Two Ruby Chicks on top for me. I'm terribly frightened of the one Colours of Autumn. I'm just terrified for them that there's no tempo in the race, because she was up charging two back off a slow tempo and didn't finish off, albeit in open grade over 1,400 metres. And last start, she got back 1,200 metres and absolutely motored late behind Chiffinelli. So good form there. If she can get the right card into the race and there's enough tempo on, she'll be hard to hold out. Three Upstart Legend. She'll be there. She can sit probably third, fourth with Adam Sewell from a good draw, and her form's good enough to be you know, winning a race like this. Four Lowlands. She's a nice mare that will be charging home late. But again, as with the other Headley runner, Colours of Autumn, I'm a little bit worried that the tempo's going to be against them here. 2, 1, 3, and 4 are my numbers. Favourite is the four Lowlands, who I think Steve Massingham gave us his best of the day, really, with his runners. So he's pretty keen on her. Now, just having a look, this market will change. Kabaya Star will go into favourite at $3.90 ahead of the four Lowlands, $3.70 to $4. One, Colours of Autumn, steadied up now at $4.80, but that's in from $5.50. The three Upstart Legend hasn't moved at $5. Then out to the 11, Readem and Weep has a few admirers, 12 into $9.50. Did originally open 15. Five, the hairdressers.

Diamond Lucy, an upset result. Chris Whiteley for Troy Clive. Race 4 form today. Sean Cormack for Liliana McCormack. Race 5, Mr. Doobie. Kristen Allender for, Nathan Thomas for Kristen Allender. And that brought up a double for Nathan Thomas with the next winner, Free Carry, in race 6 for Bill Kenning. Good race, wasn't it? Aged Care, Chifanelli, they were all charging, but Free Carry home and hosed over the 1400. Equal for

0: go up in the wrong way, but now they're starting to get her around, and she's going to go in. Upstart Legend locked away. So hell of a trip coming up. Isla Once and Cluedo, Lowlands and Colours of Autumn. So the last of them getting set. Final event of the day. There's been a couple of roughies get up. So good spotting if you've got a live ticket in the quaddie today. Now Cluedo goes in. Isla Once is the last to go up. We're just about set. Now they're ready. Light blinking away. They're off and running now. And Kabaya Star, she flew the gap. Yeah, she went straight to the front from the hairdresser and out quickly on the outside. Now Ruby Chicks is rolling forward with Isla Once, and the pace is good. It's Ruby Chicks, Isla Once from Kabaya Star, the hairdresser. Upstart Legend is just behind those, followed by Miss Shoe a little bit deep out, and Lowlands is between runners. About three or four lengths further back was Cluedo, followed by Hell of a Trip. Second last, Redem and Weep, and last of all, Colours of Autumn. Down the side now, Isla Once say strode clear and down past the 800, 2.5 to Ruby Chicks. Third is Kabaya Star, the hairdresser. Upstart Legend just behind those, and out deeper was Miss Shoe. In between runners Lowlands, and they were followed next by Cluedo, Hell of a Trip. Colours of Autumn tax on the outside, and Redem and Weep's last, but going for broke is Lowlands, comes up to the home turn, about three or four lengths to Ruby Chicks, Kabaya Star. Lowlands is about to go, and they were followed by the hairdresser and Colours of Autumn, getting busy very early in the piece. Comes out wide from Hell of a Trip. They're well in the straight down to the 300. Kabaya Star just in front, going to it on the outside now is Upstart Legend, and Colours of Autumn's coming right down the outside. Kabaya Star the leader. Colours of Autumn, she went early. She might have gone too early. Upstart Legend's coming very quickly. Upstart Legend. Upstart Legend mows them down, wins it by about a length and a half from Kabaya Star. Colours of Autumn couldn't keep up the gallop. They were followed next in by a photo finish for fourth. Redem and Weeps there with the hairdresser, and so too would have been Miss Shoe, and then came Lowlands, not doing enough at the moment from his lawn, say weakened out, and well back Ruby Chicks, and the last one to pull up is Hell of a Trip. So Upstart Legend, well supported and well ridden by Adam Sewell, came out after Kabaya Star in the last 150. Colours of Autumn took off of maybe a fraction too soon. She was just running on empty the last 50, and it was Upstart Legend who was able to finish strongly to score. Gets in by three quarters from Kabaya Star. Colours of Autumn getting the third. 3-7-1, 3-7-1, and fourth in was the four. 3-7-1 and four. Time was 118.99, 118.99. And
1: well, Johnny, I was having a think. I don't know what about, but probably why I didn't tip yours. Gee, you're going well.
2: Yeah, the team, whole team's been going good lately, so it's the right time of year for it with the carnival around, so hopefully we can keep it up.
1: And this mare, I'll let you go in a sec. She's in good form.
2: She is, and good old like mares in form, they hold it for a long time, so she's been really good to us.
1: Well done, mate.
2: Thank you, mate.
1: I was going to put him on the spot for a winner on Friday at Mackay, but we ran out of time. He's doing all the work. He's a worker, Johnny Mansman. He's a worker. He's got to go. Sully's got to go. Must be a plane to catch. He's off. See you later. I'll win the last, and ta-da. Bye-bye. No Adam Sewell. He's gone. Three Upstart Legend. Too good. Seven.

0: by Tommy S, but only by half a length, and Tommy S had a softer run.
1: Bring into the yards, had the 6 starts for 3 wins for Rosemont Stud and Tony and Kelvin McAvoy.
0: 2 of those wins have been on synthetic surfaces, both on debut Pakenham synthetic and then last start Ballarat synthetic. That was the best rating performance of her career. There's more depth today. That was a 64 and this is a 62, but this is a 62 with a bit of substance as well, so this is a little bit harder, but with a 2-kilo claim, she's in with a pretty similar weight to last start.
1: Number 3 is Mr. Butt's Boats, a pick-up ride for Jai McNeil.
0: Blinkers off first time, gets a tongue tie on after being replated last start behind the gate, settling in the 1-1 and dropping out of the race. That was his first go on a synthetic track, but it was the Pakenham synthetic. I think 1,200 metres, if the speed's on, if he gets a right run in behind them, it's a top 4 hope.
1: Keen McRedbin for Matt Kamani on Miss Ma Jong, who was outside the placings in a small field last start on the Ballarat Syntho in a 66.
0: She's got a great record this track and distance. 3 goes, 1-2 of them. The only miss, she was runner-up. I don't think she ran out 1,400 metres on this track last start. Off-space runs. Now, that runs under the belt. They drop her in distance. Drawn out, I think she'll be better today with a cold ride.
1: Sacramental's lost form, so they're heading to the synthetic.
0: Yep, lost form. So back to the drawing board, freshen up 5 weeks, bit of a change of surface, but drawn out today. And although his best would measure up, it's been a handful of starts since we've seen it.
1: Barks, Strapper barked at the camera when it won here last week. He'd be growling if it wins today.
0: Got a nice run in transit. It was a benchmark 56, a weaker race than this. And I thought he had the run to win the race, and that's what he did. But he'd need to go to a new level again today, but he should get a pretty similar run to last start. He jumped from barrier one last start, jumps again from barrier one, could park on the back of the lead.
1: Tom Madden, the riding confirmation for Amy and Ashiagi aboard Poisonous.
0: Did enough first up at Pakenham on the synthetic, settled fourth, sort of just plugged the way to the line. That was over 1,100 metres, yet to race beyond 1,200 metres, but fitter for the run and does map for a nice run. Potentially either leading or in behind the lead division.
1: That's Poisonous. This is Tommy S. So Johnny Allen rode a couple of winners early in the day. Can he make it late in the day a treble?
0: He hadn't shown a great deal leading into getting to the synthetic. Granted, his lead-in run to 2 back was the best of his career, but it still didn't rate that well. But then he comes to the Ballarat synthetic. He was held up behind Divine Thoughts and sprinted well. Divine Thoughts then went to Sandown and won at the midweeks. And then he belted him by 4.5 lengths last start. Electric Elvis came through that race, walked in at Bairnsdale. Those on speed did too much work into the breeze, so he did have the great run of the race, but geez, he put him away nicely.
1: Zool Editor Price went to the Swan Hill Carnival last attempt and ran into Cruiserweight.
0: Sat on the back of the leader, and it was a race where those off pace were suited. When she won her couple of races, it was a maiden and a benchmark 56, both at Kyneton, that were low rating.
1: Hyper Ballad for Kieran Ma. 1 start for a victory at Pakenham. Beat Beridi. Beridi came out and finished 2nd earlier on today in a maiden.
0: You would have liked to see him put the race away, Beridi, in the first, to strengthen the case for Hyper Ballad, because it wasn't the strongest maiden in race 1. But you can only beat what's in front of you on debut. And this filly was held up. She was not really wanted in the market. Started $16, but off the back of a fast tempo. Her best work was through the line. So start one's often when the market can get it wrong and it's the time to avoid starting price profiles. So she certainly defied that SP last start and looks like she can improve over 1,200 metres.
1: It looks as though club's colours being worn by T.O. Nugent on Bangalow Road, so keep note of that, the all-white colours of the club. 2nd up and wide after finishing down the track on the synthetic last start.
0: Settled last, beaten a long way. That was a benchmark 70. It was won by Good Horse in Spirited Defence, but was just too far down the track.
1: And Queen Amagina, who was placed in a small field at a 70 at Caulfield Heath back in March, a repeat of that, it would go close.
0: Yeah, that was behind Tor Sheen. Then her form sort of tailed off a little bit. This is the first start for Craig Conran, formerly with Peter Moody and Kat Coleman, off 12 weeks. I thought the jump out, the sole jump out leading into this at Geelong, looked only fair to the eye.
1: So a very competitive benchmark 62. What do you like here, Salts in the last?
0: I've had 2 bets to close out the program. I think Superset is over the odds. You can tie his form in with Tommy.

0: Yes, and he's had some wide runs. He's just an honest horse. He goes forward. He tries his heart out. He can carry weight. I think he can win this race, and he's hard fit. And one who you can tie in with Superset is Miss Mahjong. She loves this track. She did beat home Superset one day at Ballarat, but he never got clear. So I give them both a hope. I back them both.
1: Very hard to split this top two. Audio Popcorn and Tommy S, both $3.60 apiece. From Hyper Ballad, $6.50. And Miss Mahjong, $11, and Superset, $12 respectively. They are Salters 1-2 play.

0: mention here in the last, and Sean is with Gabby.
1: Yeah, he told me not to mention that little horse, but I thought he did a great job in the second, Shawnee. You'd have to be pleased. He did look very good too.
2: Yeah, and like I said, his trial, you know, before he'd raced on the wet was good, and then he raced on a wet trial. It was terrible, and then obviously terrible at Maui, but we were chuffed about the first trial. And then I've just told Bailey that Lucker Bands cost about 20 cents, so if you go down and get a box of them and keep that whip in his hands, it might help next time.
1: All right, you've got Super Set here, Bailey on. Hopefully he's got that for this one. But he's going really well, this horse. He's a really happy horse.
2: Yeah, very. You know, he's honest, drops down in grade. I think it's the ideal race for him. Should sit outside the leader, I hope. He can be a little bit tardy away sometimes, but rarely, but he can do it. But look, I think if he sits outside the leader and, you know, gets last crack, he should really take some beating.
1: He's been up a while, but your stable has the ability to keep them up a little longer.
2: Yeah, I don't gallop the hell out of them, and they're out in paddocks for a day. And so, look, I just think that keeps them up for a long time. And if happy horses, you know, if they're happy, they're eating, everything's right, why put them out, you know?
1: You're not wrong. Well, hopefully we're chatting after this one, Sean. Good luck.
2: Okay, thanks very much.
3: Thanks.
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4: It is audio pop cam, and just late in the piece here, she's starting to separate quite a lot from Tommy S, actually. They were only $3.60 a piece 30 seconds ago, a minute ago. It's now $3 to $4, Matty.
0: Well, after a splendid day of calling, here is Adam Crittenden for the eighth and last.
5: Well, thank you. Yeah, they've just started the loading process here. Last event of the day, runners are moving in. Bark, Mr. Butts, Boats, Poisonous, Soulette have moved in. Tommy S is in the stalls as well, as is Hyper Ballad. Miss Mahjong moved up into the gates, so there's only a handful left to come along. Audio Pop Cam, well backed into favouritism here. 380 down to 310. Tommy S a little easy, now second favourite at $4. Hyper Ballad at $7, and then double figures, Super Set and Miss Mahjong, along with Bark. So these last few getting ready. Audio Pop Cam has loaded. Super Set about to come along. Bangalow Road's not really cooperating with anyone over there. Went around to the gates with a pony, but she's trying her best to keep herself away from the rest of the group there. She's nearly 100 metres behind the stalls with two ponies. A couple of the barrier staff are back there as well. She's not enjoying the day, Bangalow Road. She's a 100 to 1 chance. She's only had the one run under Dan O'Sullivan's care. And she's just holding things up there. They have got her on the move now towards the gates. So now that she's getting up close, they'll move her in and probably remove those pre-race earmuffs off while she's in the stalls. Super Set goes in, and Sacramental will be the last one to load for race 8, the high gain edge handicap. So 1,200 the trip here. Sacramental joined them. Bangalow Road's rider gets back on board, and they're ready. We just await the signal, which appears, and they're underway. And one of the first to go, Mr. Butts Boats, Poisonous, drives through towards the front. Zoulette's nice and close. Super Set will have to work pretty hard to be on the speed. Bark pushing up along the inside. Then Audio Pop Cam. Next, Tommy S, who nestles midfield. Bangalow Road was next from Hyper Ballad, Queen Amangina, Miss Mahjong, and last is Sacramental. 800 left to go. And the front runner here is Poisonous, led by a half length. Super Set three wide, going up to second. Zoulette in third. A length further away to Audio Pop Cam and Bark, follow Mr. Butts Boats deep out Bangalow Road. Tommy S will have to try and manoeuvre through some traffic here. Then Queen Amangina, Hyper Ballad towards the back, Miss Mahjong, and Sacramental was last. They turn with 400 to go. And Poisonous joined by Superset from Zoolet, Orleo, Pop Cam, and wider out, Tommy S starts to emerge now. And at the 250, it's Audio Pop Cam who ran to the lead. Tommy S in pursuit. Zoolet battles away, and so too Super.

0: Percent. Audio Pop Cam's doing it well though with 100 to go. Put up two lengths now over Tommy S and Miss Mahjong rattling home from the back, but Audio Pop Cam goes on to win. Audio Pop Cam from I think Miss Mahjong, who claims second on the line just in advance of Tommy S. Fourth is either Super Set or Zoolette. Then came Bark and Sacramento, Mr. Butts Boats and Queen Amangina. Behind those to Hyper Ballad, Poisonous Weekend Out and Bangalow Road was the last one. So two wins in a row on the Ballarat Synthetic for Audio Pop Cam. Number two, who's won again here for the McAvoys, and Olivia East, well-backed favourite in the last and was pretty handy to the front. Just had that lovely trailing position in the second wave of horses and has run past Superset and Co. at the top of the home straight. And that margin was actually growing a little bit further in the last 100 metres.
1: Aaron will get him into a good rhythm and hopefully present him at the right time, and he'll more than likely go on for victory, you would think. He's around about $1.45 chance. I probably would shoulder arms and leave the $1.45. I'm not saying he can't win, he's a great winning chance, but I think if he is to be beaten, it's probably going to be early on in his preparation. I think he's a horse that's going to really enjoy getting out to a mile and 2,000 metres, and I'm assuming that Les Bridge would have left plenty of meat on the bone because he's in for a nice prep.
2: He's just got that X factor when you look at him, doesn't he? I mean, not that we have a trained eye out, we've probably got an untrained eye compared to somebody like Lizzie, but just looking at him, he just looks like a good horse in the making.
1: Yeah, he uses quality, and he's always been highly thought of, and it'll be interesting to see what he can produce here first up from a spell today. His trials have been solid enough, and he's obviously done enough work to get away with a 1400 metre race first up, and he's not up against any world beaters, so I think connections would be hoping that he wins.
2: Just saw Mel Fitzgerald and Cameron Swan sharing stories, no doubt. Cameron regaling his zipping classic win of
1: right,
2: any number
1: yes.
2: of years ago now.
1: It's a while back.
2: Indeed it is. Here's Columbus, though, at $1.45. A pronounced an emphatic favourite in the last Wolf Club to come up. The visitor who is here from Mudgee. As we head to Ben, here's the eighth.
3: The other winner, Zach, with four winners today. Telerium and Viable. Movie Nights, Fear, Nuns Chorus, El Hudson and Cheval Chick won the previous. And we are almost ready for a start. Last race of the day. This race over the 1400. Turbulence been going well. He's drawn out wide here, the Dubbo visitor. Goes in, completes the line. Light is on. Ready to jump. Starter about to release them now. Signal and they're racing. The starter caught them at a pretty good line too. Sir Passer began fast nearer the inside. Fearless Chow spearing across about wider. Roma Green's not far away and Columbus will balance up fourth. In came Turbulent out wide on the track around Wolf Clubber. And Fabrice settles down last of all at the 1,000 metres. So Fearless Chow's cleared out by two. Roma Green runs to second, Sir Passer Box seats third, and Turbulence caught out wide. They were then followed by Columbus, about three off that leader. Wolf Club second last, Fabrice whipped them in, and they're tight and compact down the side as they put on the brakes on the leader here. And Molly Fitzgerald puts the brakes on Fearless Chow, slowed up mid-race, led from Roma Green. Turbulent is pulling up three wider. Then came Sir Passer, Columbus is buried away in the centre fifth. Then came out wider Wolf Club is taking off deep and last Fabrice at the home turn. 4.50 left to go. The leader is Fearless Chouse around the bend. Led Roma Green. Turbulence still there. Columbus looking for a runner. Out wider on the track, running on Wolf Club. Surpasser back nearer the inside. Sprint on now. 300 metres left to

0: Columbus. Columbus the winner. Jean Aaron Bullock by done deal.
1: Well, that is precisely what they would have wanted to have seen first up from a spell today. Obviously, with a lot better races in mind down the track to come. But he's done what he's needed to do today, Columbus, after a fair while off the scene, that he's back. And he wins easily, had a fair bit of class on that lot. And he toys with them. Roma Green second, Turbulent third for Beast Try Hard. They all tried their hardest, but it was in vain.
2: Yeah, it was a lovely ride too by Aaron Bullock. Was able to position this fellow in a beautiful spot in that one out, one back spot, position. And I suppose there was a few little anxious moments when he was cluttered up between horses, but Aaron knew he had a fair bit of a horse underneath him, so he just bided his time, stayed in behind that wall until the gap presented, and he was able to sprint sharply and go on for what was a pretty impressive win. Roma Green was very good today, has boxed on really well in second spot. You would think there is a win for him just around the corner. He's just bumped into an above average galloper here today, and the visitor from Dubbo Turbulent has wound up in third spot. I think Mick Mulholland will be quite pleased with the way that fellow has acquitted himself here this afternoon. But Columbus wins at a short quote in the final event here at Newcastle, and I think we'll be seeing him win a little bit more often in this preparation.
1: Yeah, we certainly will. He wins by 1 3/4 lengths. John Massara is with us. That would have been exactly what you wanted to see first up.
3: Absolutely. Very, very happy with that. And let's hope he pulls up well, and we'll see what comes from here.
1: He's just got a presence about him when you look at him, doesn't he?
3: He was the nicest horse, I think, at the Easter sale the year we bought him, and so it's very good. Yeah.

0: trainer all his life. So I'm looking forward to that. And this young fellow is the son of the other part owner.
1: Fantastic.
0: Yeah.
2: How was that? That was a pretty easy watch, wasn't it?
3: Well, I think he'll be better over further.
2: He needs a bit further?
3: Yeah.
2: He's going to win better races, isn't he, this horse?
3: Yeah.
1: He is.
2: Well done. Good on you.
0: Thank you.
2: There's John Massara. 4791, 125.85. Last 600 metres, 34.89. Length and three quarters by 1.5 to take us away from Newcastle this afternoon.

0: profit opening $5 trade. Those top two are the two that they focus in on. You're focusing in on Duty of Care, the current third pick at $6, Freddie.
1: This is the seventh, and I'm with Duty of Care. It's one of those races. They've come for the eight go without, but Cash and Bling has been kept safe. Duty of Care's been around that mark. The 10, San Sebastian's been a drifter. And I even, in the tips, threw in Old Red Reactor. He trialled here last Wednesday and, gee, he hit the line hard. Hasn't raced since May, but absolutely savaged the line in a trial. And I just thought he might go or run a race fresh, but he's big odds. Red Reactor, 21 this morning, 23 you could have gotten. Now it's out to 81. He's just that sort of horse. If the speed's on, he'll run on. He just needs speed on. But worth throwing into your trifectas and your first fours. But the favourite, clearly now into the red, go without. Seton Grimer, horse won here last Tuesday, beating Bettine and Ultimate Empire. Clocked 53.8, moving up. So the gate rolls now. Coming up on the inside is Heavenly Wage for Mark Forrest. It gets set. Next to it is Red Reactor. Picking up the gate is Van Basten and Promising. Cooper Griffiths has been having a good run of late too. Picked up 50 winners in the career during the course of last week. They're just about set to go. The lights on, they're underway. And getting the first call was Van Basten. It bounces out to lead, but from the deep, Duty of Care. And also Ideal Marquez, San Sebastian's diving back between runners. Then came Red Reactor, Promising, getting well back, go without. And back to the tail is Cash and Bling. So the two fancies are going to play from very much the tail of affairs. Now trying to burrow through Heavenly Wage. On the outside is Ideal Marquez, and easing out of that battle is Van Basten. They did go hard, 26-4. Duty of Care, and they were followed behind them then by San Sebastian. Diving up on the inside is Promising over Red Reactor. Well back as Go Without, and last of all is Cash and Bling. So there was some speed on early doors, and as they work down the back, they look to try and back it away. Ideal Marquez led the way, but Duty of Care comes calling now. San Sebastian's there as well, and back on the inside next of all is Heavenly Wage, Red Reactor, three back in the running line. He'll be enjoying this pace, the old timer. They were followed further back in the field then by Van Basten, who's being shuffled back. Go Without's on the outside, and then Cash and Bling, another who'll be suited by the tempo. And at the back is Promising, 28.8 the quarter, 55.2 the half. Ideal Marquez, Duty of Care, San Sebastian, Red Reactor, and Go Without. Then came Cash and Bling, who's lurking in behind them and about to bring fresh legs into the race. And Promising heads the remainder. Duty of Care, Ideal Marquez, San Sebastian, Go Without, the favourite, and back in behind those runners then is Cash and Bling and Red Reactor. San Sebastian and Go Without, they've struck the lead. They were followed then on the outside by Cash and Bling.

0: Let's go without the leader in front of San Sebastian, and they were followed further back then by Cash and Bling hitting the line hard, but it's the fave home. Go without, and Go Without goes home to win it. Go Without beats Cash and Bling, San Sebastian promising, and then came further back to Van Basten, Duty of Care, Red Reactor, long margin off then to Ideal Marquess, and a long margin off to Heavenly Wage in 151. Go Without scores. Go Without has been able to beat them. Got back in the early part of the race and then just got a lovely toe into it and has finished best to score. Cash and Bling, as expected by that tempo, 150.8 the time, 150.8, but suited by that speed, it's hit the line okay for second, and San Sebastian will fill third. So the numbers are going onto the board. As I said, a fast run affair, 8, 5, 10. And for first four players, number four, if you had a first four, you need 8, 5, 10, 4. They're the interims on race 7.
1: Good, Freddie, with the one race to come Tuesday afternoon from Menangle. Seventh event from Geelong, due in 80 seconds from now. Drax Bale off a last start win, wearing the black, 125, just out from $1.20. And the second pick is Delusional, number two, into 650 of 850 this morning. It'll be the best backed and about the only one that they've backed to beat the favourite. Over to the tips from Victoria. Drax Bale on top, 7642. Her numbers in full, 60 seconds away. Ninth, Horsham to follow in four, joining the action of Bulleye in time for the start of the quaddie in seven, race number five there. Albion Park Harnesses, six, race due in 10. As we take you to Victoria at Geelong.
2: Ziggy, Matthew Tab, 7, Drax Bale, Daniel Gibbons, and number 8, McAnally for Michelle Berry. So as they head over to the start, we'll get underway with our boxing process here. At Geelong, NBT Electrical take care of us here. Our sponsors, big thank you to all of our sponsors. So as they assemble behind the boxes, we're just waiting them to be lifted into position. Number 7, Drax Bale, is his short prize select. Well drawn and pinned the lead early. Very nicely last start, running from this box as well. So for its last three starts, Drax Bale, 2 wins on the board, running some nice times as well. 25-93, last start win, and sort of average for this time of year, 26.08. So certainly very, very capable and enjoying the near outside alley as well. Has a win from box 6 and box 7 so far, and today is career start number 7. So 2 wins so far from today is start number 7, but 2 wins so far from just the 6 starts. So going very well here, Drax Bale for Daniel Gibbons. So certainly a fair level of expectation, this son of Bernardo from Kelsey Bale, as they assemble at the start. McNally drawn alongside box 8, big odds there. If we go right back 7 starts ago, did run 24-26 at Bendigo, which is a nice time from the tricky draw as well. Ran to victory and is currently $71. Could be a bit of a roughie as we're moving in. $1.22 now, Drax Bale. $6.50. Next closest, Delusional, box 2. I've got the scratching of box 3. Getting set for a start, Drax Bale is the short price select. 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A big thank you to our sponsors here at Geelong Greyhounds as they are all in and ready to go. The 7th, Drax Bale, the short price select, wears the black rug. The green light is on and they're off. And Drax Bale missed the start nicely away with Zari. Desiree quickly into stride. Delusional going for there is a gravy train. Just off the speed there, getting through them now is Delusional. It's about 3 lengths away at this point. There is Forbes Dynasty. Further, Dungala Ziggy. Second last, McNally. And Drax Bale, the short price select, is well back into the home straight. Zari Desiree shows him a clean pair of paws out in front from gravy train. Hot in pursuit. Delusional, they hit the line. Zari Desiree gets up to soar from Gravy Train. Next was Delusional. Forbes Dynasty over the line. Dungala Ziggy, Wellback McNally, and Drax Bale tailed them in 26-29.

Good, Marto. Thank you. At the start, as you mentioned, they're about to move in race 9. The Horsham Doors and Glass coming up here. And the favourite number 7 here, Paul Casey, decent runner here a week ago. In fact, with a further update, number 2 back into favourite, Poor Erla. There's been a bit of to and froing between the 2 and 7, but 2 looks likely to end up running favourite, Poor Erla. At the start, about to move in, Poor Erla, the favourite, number 2, has been well tried last time.

420 to 550, Paul Voltron. The initial consult, Red Nose 13 to 18, back to 16 as they move in. Race 9 coming.

racing. Poor Earl are left well, going out Hard Day Red Nose from the outside is going to come across and lead Poor Earl. Going up as initial consult, Poor Casey wide out, followed by deep out Poor Voltron, and the tail ender is Red Eye Samurai. They turn. Red Nose, the front runner, going out after it, Poor Earl. Poor Casey down the outside, but Poor Earl grabbed the lead. Poor Casey runs to second, but Poor Earl comes away. Beats Poor Casey, Red Nose, Red Eye Samurai, then Poor Voltron and initial consult, and the run there 23.50. 23.50 for Poor Earl, number two. Makes it two in a row after winning at Ballarat last week. Wins again. Two solid for Poor Casey, number seven. Third will be six, Red Nose, ahead of one, Red Eye Samurai. 2.7.6 and one. 2.7.6 1. They're out in 10.

0: $2.50 in from $2.70. And the best back to beat it, Mahindi number one, which is into $4.20 off $6.50. Or is it best back? Stars Destiny number six is into $5 off $10. So the top three all attract interest. So it's a lively trade here, Chris.
1: It's a competitive race, Andrew. Race number six coming up here. So this is the opening leg of the Tab Treble. Races six, seven and eight. And as you said, there's support coming for several runners here. Mahindi, Stars Destiny. They're the two chief market movers. Lil Streppo, open favourite. Has been favourite all the way through. Race for Riches. There was some support early for Race for Riches. It's drying up as we get closer to start time. Uncle Tony had some interest as well. It's starting to dry up. And Lanyai also having a little bit of interest.

Uncle Tony's running right up behind them. Race for Riches strikes the lead. Uncle Tony late. Race for Riches. Race for Riches gets in, beating Uncle Tony Mahindi. Fear the Pain. Wider out, we've got Beach Ride Lanyai, My Ultimate Mario, a break back in the field, Stars Destiny, Lil Streppo, and Rockin' in Paradise whips them in. Final split, 28-4 the time. It's 151.9 for racingandsports.com. Eight the winner. Race for Riches. Sprint learning to score. Beating Uncle Tony and Mahindi. Fear the Pain fourth. 8, 5, 1, and 10. Those numbers are about to be confirmed. 8, 5, 1, 10. He got the right trip, got the right tempo. He takes honours. 8, 5, 1, 10. Those numbers are in the frame. Interim result, 8, 5, 1, 10. Race for Riches, a four-year-old Bake Gelding by the Super Sire. Always Be Mickey out of Rani Major and Art Major Mare. Bred and raced by Solid Earth.

0: Hazel resuming as the favourite off the inside. 290 this morning, 250 back out to 330 now, $3.10, very late. Son of Ruby, number two, second pick, is 480 this morning into $3.60. And Dodgem Duke, a last start winner, number five, is into 350 off $7, firming to beat both. Meanwhile, Hurdler, number six, goes the other way from 290 this morning out to $4.60. Tips here from Anthony, 2516, Sirius to call the eighth.
1: Now, they're over there at the start here for the running of the last leg of the quaddie today. Hara's Hazel, 330 is the favourite from 290. Dodgem Duke, best found, it's 70 to 340. Son of Rupee at $3.50. It's the firmer as well from 480. Hurdler, it's easy, 290, getting out to 460. Kenya Fake it at 16, Paid in Glory, 23. Big Grin, 26, and then Lady Shazam, 61. Hara's Hazel, 330 from $2.90. As the favourite way. Some greyhounds about to come forward. And now Dodgem Duke takes over as the favourite. Dodgem Duke, best tried. Tab market mover, sevens into $3.20. So it's the best tried runner to claim victory in the race, the five Dodgem Duke. Greyhounds getting set. Last leg of the quaddie, 4, 7 and 8, the combination you require to be alive. And greyhounds been placed away. Hara's Hazel from the inside gets set. Paid in Glory, Dodgem Duke, Big Grin, Son of Rupee, Kenya Fake it, Hurdler and Lady Shazam coming in. So just about got them. Sixth grade, 457. Right to run. Set. Off. Now, from the three, Paid in Glory sprung the start. Showing good speed was Kenya Fake it. Now landing up to third, there was Son of Rupee. Hara's Hazel tries to run forward to the centre, and they're followed by Dodgem Duke, who's spearing up on the outside. Now well back in the field, a Hurdler, and then came Big Grin and also Lady Shazam. Homeward bound, they've still got to get to Paid in Glory. It's in front and well clear over Kenya Fake it, and Paid in Glory beats home Kenya Fake it. Dodgem Duke for third, then came Big Grin and Hurdler. Further back to Lady Shazam and Son of Rupee, and Hara's Hazel in 25.5 the time. Paid in Glory, 31.26.10, the three home. Three first, four second, five third. So 3.45. 3.45. And then probably the seven. 3.45.7 it should be. Paid in Glory for Gemma Daly, 3, 4, 5, 7. Interim numbers, 3, 4, 5, 7.
0: Winner home at big odds, 31.20 on the UTAB, 33.10 New South Wales, 25.20 on the SuperTab. Shepherd and Harness program about to get underway into the night session. First of eight sees the Chook, number seven, as the favourite at 2.70 out from $2.50 this morning. Some nibbles to beat it.

0: There actually. So over to the tips from Lachlan McIntosh. Mobile moving into position for this trot to kick us off. He likes the chook in the first. 7, 5, 10, 9. We say hi to him.
1: The drive on the emergency. As Marto joins us from Sky Racing, welcome along to the coverage of the Shepparton Trots tonight. He's had a light shower of rain go through the course, which was a magnificent rainbow in the back straight. And the gate's ready for the first on the program, the Neat Line Homes Trot. 270 about the favourite. The Chook has drawn the outside of the arm. Was second to Little Miss Morgan at her most recent run. Has had a couple of runs back from a break for two placings and certainly looks close to a win. 5.50 now about the five, Starlight Red. Laura Wilson aboard here. Laura's wearing black armband tonight in memory of Ted Jepson, who sadly passed away a couple of days ago. So condolences to Faye and Ted's family and friends on his recent passing. And of course, Laura had such good association with driving Ted's horses in recent times. And the gate swings around the turn here for the first. Neat Line Homes Trot, first of eight tonight from the Shep Trots. All ready. And the green light's up. They're away and racing. Making a break on the back row was Wants the Tea. And away fast, Starlight Red has zoomed across and is going to...

Second last is at the distance, and the last one is Benji Hall. That's at the main group. What's the tee? Made an uncharacteristic gate break and is out the back about 20 metres away, trying to chase them up. He's doing a bit of chasing. It'll tack on, but you wouldn't think he could win from way back there. So inside the mile, leader Starlight Red looking to slow up the tempo. So hence some moves and three deep on the track, trying to work its way forward up outside of the leader was at the distance, but it's making heavy weather of getting around the chook, but eventually the chook will grab up and take the sit, and at the distance he'll get outside of the leader. In the meantime, Cresco Cashflow's had a great run at outsiders odds in behind the leader. Kalani Prince the Grey now three back on the outside. Van Doren's a third horse back on the pylons. Shuffle back another position. Bet Hotshot now just beyond midfield as they went through the first quarter in 31-1 after that 45.3 lead up time. What's the tee tacked on, went four back the pegs. Second last is Susie's Dream, and Benji Hall is the last one at the bell. 1,000 metres to go in the Neat Line Homes Trot, and it's Starlight Red who pilots the field going for back-to-back victories. Racing keenly in the lead, it's a metre clear. Second on the outside, just trying to wedge its way up a little bit closer at the distance, but it's worked hard. Third is Cresco Cashflow, awaiting on the Saddle World Shepherd and Sprint Lane. It's had a nice cushy trip. In the one-out, one-back position, the Chook. The favourites had a good run mid-race. The inside, Van Doren held up under the grey Kalani Prince. Next, Bet Hotshot, who's pulling hard around What's the Tee, Susie's Dream. And Benji Hall's making a three deep move from the back, but he broke at that point. 31-6 second quarter, 62-7 the half. Starlight Red has been keen in the lead and runs them along to the end of the back straight with a 5 metre advantage at the distance, put under pressure. The Chook now is about to give chase to the leader, the favourite in third. She's winding up with a run, but still 8 metres off the front runner. Kalani Prince a clear fourth. The others were struggling. Bet Hotshot and Susie's Dream head the rest.

0: From Van Doren and Susie's Dream, the Stablemates, then Bet Hotshot, Ben back with What's the Tea, and tailing out the back, Crisco Cash Flow, 30.7, and the mile rating for Aldebaran Park on the trot, 24.2. The six, the grey, Kalani Prince, Abby Turnbull, has been able to get up along the inside on the open space of the Saddle World Shepherd and Sprint Lane and has outgunned out the distance.
1: And has paid double-figure odds. Up to $23 a win. The grey across the totes. Rafi gets home in race number one there with Lachlan from Shepparton. Eighth event, Geelong, is 30 seconds away. Remy Joy draws the inside. 220 to 250, back to 240. And Raven Zander, number seven, at 360, is in from $6. And the black rug is the best back to beat it. Victoria Shore is 1.742. They're about to load. Young starts other side to Victoria first.
2: So Remy Joy, a recent win here at Geelong in a good time, 2:26.06, running from box seven, drawn the red here today. Has had a win from the inside draw, two wins from box three, and of course two wins from box seven and box eight as well. And Remy Joy currently $2.20 and is the favourite. $6 alongside Aston Joplin wearing the check. Seven starts ago, a run at Ballarat in 25.66 for the 450. Electra Otis box three, recent third in 26.17 over the 450 at Ballarat. There's $21 each way odds there. We go down the board, $3.40 for number seven, Raven Zander, who won over the 425 at Bendigo from box seven in good time, 24.45. Getting set, moving in. Last look at the quaddy, the numbers you need to be alive here at Geelong, 7, 8, and 4, as we get set here for race number eight. The favourite wears the red rug, $2.30. 3:30, Raven Zander, box seven. Remy Joy the favourite and one, the green light's on. And they're off and chasing and Fairline out of the boxes. Electra Otis missed the kick nicely. Quickly away there is Jungle Fireball. Have a look at Raven Zander up on the pace. Gets out in front to lead. Goes forward by two. Jungle Fireball into second. Remy Joy the favourite now railing along in third. The outsiders miss Sookie as they run the bend. Blowtorch, Maddie Odd, Sock Business out deep there. Electra Otis. And last of all as they swing the turn is Aston Joplin into the home straight. Raven Zander out in front. Hot in pursuit is Remy Joy. Can he catch the leader? Raven Zander gets in. A length in line. Remy Joy gallant in defeat. Blowtorch was next. Then back near the inside, we had Electra Otis across the track. Then was Miss Sookie going over the line there with Aston Joplin, Matty Oddsock, one of the last in Jungle Fireball in the run, 26 and 39. Raven Zander.
1: So it's seven beating one, six has run third, five has run fourth, and Raven Zander home at 270 at the three.

0: in that second row draw. So a big 10 race program about to get underway here. First on the card, race number one. We welcome our audience through Sky One to Young. Things not too bad. There's a fair few showers sort of passing through various areas on the way up to the track here today. But when I got here, it's not too bad. Good on you, Fred. And yeah, race number one's coming up here at Young, the Quail Milling three-year-old pace. We're a minute past start time, about to move up for the first of 10. Sid's Joy at $2, Heart of King's Clear at $5. Bling for the girls at $4.20. It was pretty decent there last time at Leeton. Now $3.80, so good draw and coming off some handy form at Leeton last time. Bling for the girls tightening up now, $3.80. But Sid's Joy with the market currently showing even money. And the stable also represented by Heart of King's Clear, who's at $5.50. 10 races on the program. And we're not far off seeing them go in the Quail Milling three-year-old pace. All the best of luck, 17.20. And just about ready to go. The Tab Mobile comes towards release point. And we've got a green light, so the meeting's underway. The first of 10, and early on, Pizza Del Molly and also Better by the Sea have both come out swiftly, with Better by the Sea grabbing the front. Out deep there is Lamnon Nassus, who's three wide. Not sure if it's going forward or back at the moment. It's up on the outside. Another one who was caught wide early doors there was Sid's Joy. It's just drifting back through the pack as the lead time's recorded in 7 seconds, and it's Better by the Sea who led. Lamnon Nassus at any old price here at 125-1 is slowly but surely working around the outside, parks itself in the breeze. Leaders back is Bling for the Girls, and they're being followed then by Pete Siddle. Molly's got the 1-1. Big Frost over on the inside, and now Sid's Joy, the favourite, starting to work around them three wide. Worth Every Cent, centre field in the running line on the outside of Pirani Perfect, and then came Heart of King's Clear, and a class apart there for Jimmy Locke is the runner back in last as 29.5 up on the board for the first quarter. So Sid's Joy's worked around the outside to park second, but still it is Better by the Sea for Michael Day Jr. Leads them down the stretch to get the bell. One circuit remaining, so that 29.5 first quarter with now a 32.8 second quarter, and it's Better by the Sea out of the straight inside a circuit to run, leading out by about three over Sid's Joy second, followed by Bling for the Girls, who's had a quiet run third. They'll being followed by Lamnon Nassus, and then Big Frost the inside from Pizza to Molly centre field. Next on the inside is Pirani Perfect, and then Worth Every Cent. Behind those niggled out there, Heart of King's Clear has got a lot of work to do. A class apart back in last as they race towards the 400. The third quarter, 29.6. They head towards home now. It's Better by the Sea. Sid's Joy is still there, getting close. They're only a nick off this front runner, and they haven't shaken off Bling for the Girls, who can get away from the inside if it wants to, up to the turn. And further back is Big Frost. They head for home now. Sid's Joy is about to work up on the outside of Better by the Sea, who continues to fight. Bling for the Girls, we'll have a look at them late. It is close home, Sid's Joy, Better by the Sea, and also Bling for the Girls, Better by the Sea. Better by the Sea looks to have just fought back and beaten either Sid's Joy or Bling for the Girls in a photo second and third, and they're being followed by Big Frost. And then came Heart of King's Clear, getting home okay out wide from Pirani Perfect, and then Worth Every Cent, and they're being followed by Lamnon Nassus, and towards the end a class apart, and Pizza Del Molly back towards the end of the field.
1: Four wins, Better by the Sea, 16.40 and 3.10. Stand by for those miners to come through to Horsham now for race 10. We're over 410 metres for the girls. Zipping Avada for Matt Lanigan, 3.30 into 3.10. Hudat Jewel, 3.30 from $4, has had good backing. And Paul Christie at $5 heads the rest. Heading to Rob Tester. Rob with 3, 4, 5 and 8 here for race number 10. An extended program there at Horsham by one. So a 13 race program. The last race under Horsham Extra. Over to Rob.
2: Good on you, Mark. Thank you. Good afternoon to you. They're moving in. Coming up, race 10. $3 Zipping Arvada, $3.50 Hudat Jewel, $5 Poor Christie, $6.50 Poor Revy, $10 Poor Lassie. Odds are right evens in. They're nearly right to

Go at Horsham, race number 10. Green lights on, track clear, they're right to run. Set to go. Racing. And winning the start, Houdat Jewel out in the centre. Zipping Arvada's coming across to go to second, and they're followed by Poor Christie. On the rail there is Lectra Isa running on, followed by Poor Revy, Poor Lassie. Getting back now, Poor Christie. And they're followed by Ocean Gold and Panama Jan. Zipping Arvada took the lead. Houdat Jewel coming down the centre. Zipping Arvada, Houdat Jewel going out after it with Lectra Isa. Zipping Arvada's kicking strongly though, and Zipping Arvada is too good for Lectra Isa and Houdat Jewel. And they're followed by Poor Revy, Poor Christie, Poor Lassie, Ocean Gold and Panama Jan. They'll run there 23.43. 23.43 for Zipping Arvada, number 4.

0: Menangle Race 8 coming up, $2.30 the field. Before we go to Shepparton, now they were 6.958. All numbers have been confirmed after race one and are right to pay there. Numbers I was looking for. Young, race one. They've gone interim, 4.11, 1.7. Better by the Sea was the winner at a double figure price. Going to Menangle now. Vite Monet for Cam Hart and Chris Judd, 2.70 into 2.30. Cam Hart is yet, hasn't hit the board since the opening race, with Chief Running Cloud looking for a double here in the last to bookend the program. Rock and Roll Hammer, 4.80 from 3.10 for Luke McCarthy, Will Rickson, and Double Fear for Josh Gallagher at $6, driving really well at the moment. Ravishing Sloy's had some backing for Kevin Pizzuto, 8.50 into 4.80, and now back out to $6.50. The Sky Racing pace in the last, Freddie with 8, Vite Monet, the horse on screen, to beat 5, 6 and 10.
1: The Sky Racing pace it is. Vite Monet is the favourite for the race, and doesn't Cam have a big week ahead? Of course, a big night ahead for him on Saturday night. Captain's Mistress, the Leap to Fame. What a race. And then throw in some other players that are going to certainly play their part in the race. It's going to be a very interesting affair. Interdom at Albion Park, all the action with Chris Barsby. Now they're about to come up. In fact, they are getting set. I'll be back at the Bathurst meeting on Friday night. They've got a program coming up, and then here on Saturday night, a meeting in conjunction with the big card at Albion Park. Sky Racing pace. Vite Monet, $2.15, and we're just about right. All set. Lights on. Arms are back and they're underway. Away okay was Uga Chaka, showing speed. Centre of the line, Montalbano, and it's going to lead for fun. Up on the outside next is Rock and Roll Hammer. It's going to go forward now and it's going to grab the lead. And Vite Monet is on its back. So we could have three leaders in the space of about 450 metres if that's the way it pans out. Going to the front here is Rock and Roll Hammer. Heads off on the inside, Montalbano. And at the moment, Vite Monet is quite content to sit parked up. They were followed back on the inside, Uga Chaka, Firefox. And then 4 metres away to Captain Blood and Double Fear. Well back in the field then is Unfazed, followed by Terry. And last of all is Ravishing Sloy. They've cast the 1,000-metre pole astern, 27.3 the quarter. And it's Rock and Roll Hammer the leader. In second, Posse Model Barno, and the favourites parked up on the outside, Vite Monet. Then Uga Chaka together with Firefox. 4 metres away then came Double Fear. And it's covering up Captain Blood, and still the trailing trio are Unfazed Terry and Ravishing Sloy. 29.8 that next quarter, the half in 57.1, and as they run off the back straight, 600 left to go, it's Rock and Roll Hammer the leader, but Vite Monet stares him squarely in the face and they go together on the inside, Model Barno, and then came Firefox.

Model Barno, right down the outside. Here's Ravishing Sloy letting phase. Race changes complexion the last 100. Ravishing Sloy hits the lead, and Ravishing Sloy over the top. Ravishing Sloy last to first has beaten Unfazed Double Fear Veep Monet. They were followed then by Uga Charka. Rock and Roll Hammer on the inside was Model Barno. Firefox, Captain Blood, and Terry at the tail in 152. That race changed complexion. The swoopers.

0: couple favourites out of boxes 2 and 8. Now we have an outright favourite from box 2. That's Grace Isle for Selena Zammit. Jack's doubled, $2.70 out from $1.60, but did open up 3.10, no deductions. Anywhere in between those fluctuations, the son of Feral Frank used 4 from 4. Jack's doubled, and he's a previous winner here over the 4.57, going back to the 7th last week. Went 25 and 23 on that. You'd think hard to beat, but the money coming for Grace Isle is very, very strong. Good little 5th grade final coming up. Let's get to Anthony Collins. He's with 8, 2, 1 and 4.
1: Ultimate Ethics. Grace Isle cashed up Haven, Hara's Otis, Jack's doubled. Grace Isle 260 as the favourite way, starting signal given. So Grace Isle 260, Jack's doubled 270. It's gone all the way out from $1.60 to that quote, $2.90. Hello Elsa 360, so 260 Grace Isle, Jack's doubled 160 out to 290. Hello Elsa $3.80. It's a firmer in from 460. It's probably the best try, the one, which is Hello Elsa. Set, ready to go. This is race 9. Set. Ready, racing. Now, fast away was Hello Elsa from the inside, just kicked straight to the lead. Showing good speed was Grace Isle from out wide. Jack's double is now landing up to third, and they're followed by Hara's Jackson. Well back on the fence was Tilly Dreamer, and then came Ultimate Ethics and also Hara's Otis. Racing back second to last and cashed up Haven. Swings the turn last, homeward bound. Jack's double picked them up and shot two in front. Trying hard to repel it was Hello Elsa, but Jack's doubled. Jack's double beats home Hello Elsa. Grace Isle for third, and then came Ultimate Ethics further back in the field of Tilly Dreamer, and then came Cashed Up Haven and also Hara's Otis, who was well back in the end with Hara's Jackson in 25 and 2. Yeah, Jack's double
0: 25 and 2, humming around the 500 yards there at Q1. Jack's doubled 280 into $1.50. The drift over Hello Elsa at 110, and Grace Isle $1.40. That's a really nice win. Geelong, race 9, bottom up 5th grade, and Aston Pstitzi is the 260 equal favourite with Aston Fame. 1 and 6, the 6 has been better back, 3.30 in. Tinker Dot there at $6.50, coming in for start, 127, the old girl. Been racing well in these sorts of races though, some sort of a chance. And Aston Pluto at $7.50. Over now to our caller. Victoria Shaw calling there at Geelong, and she's with 6, 4, 3 and 7.

0: and has had a win from box one, two wins from box two, and a win from box three and box seven as well, with a PB at the track of 22 and 59. So we're behind the start here for the ninth, thanks to Sportsbet Feed, and they will start to load here for the ninth event very shortly. At the boxes here at Geelong for race number nine, $2.70 now, Aston Pastizzi drawn the red, $2.60 Aston Fame box six, and narrowly the favourite only by a point. $5.50 for Tinker Dot box four, the Ambulator switched on, $7.50 box five, Aston Pluto, $8.50 Universe box seven, getting set for a start. Aston Fame narrowly the favourite from Aston Pastizzi, six from one, their draws. The green light is switched on, the favourite in green, as we get set for a start. The ninth here at Geelong, ready to go. And they're off and chasing, and Aston Fame midfielder get going. Tinker Dot nicely away, winning the jump. Aston Pluto, Aston Fame now on the improve. Caught out wide, now gets out in front to race forward and lead the field from Aston Pluto, dropping in on the rail. Tinker Dot runs third. Next in the race there is Universe as they round the bend. They really stretch out. Aston Pastizzi is well back from King Bruno. Tinker Ray's last into the straight. But up the straight here, it's Aston Fame, and he's home. Aston Fame two on the line there. Aston Pluto in second and third. Round Universe, fourth Tinker Dot. They've come in at intervals. And we've got Aston Pastizzi in advance here of Tinker Ray's making late ground, Chief Hamish and King Bruno, and they're on 22 and 75. Aston Fame for Craig Treherne. Nice, strong performance. Time amended 22 and 72. So that is a good time for this time of year. 22 and 72. 14.
1: 6-5, 7-4. Aston Fame has won for Craig Treherne, daughter of Feral Frankie, gets the win there. Albion Park, race 7. The place to be. Spirit of Anarchy is the 160 favourite here in the third leg of the quaddie. Air Express in those colours at $7, and Rock and Roll Walla at $11, heading up the rest. Numbers 4, Chris Barsby's with 9, 5, 10 and 7. And just while we're talking about Albion Park, and we heard earlier from Freddie Hastings about this weekend, the Inter-Dominion Pacing Final coming up in race 8 on Saturday at Albion Park. Leap to Fame is at $2.20. Is drawn Barrier 11. Captain's Mistress at $2.40. Minos at $5. Looks to do very little work in the run. Dangerous at $8. And then 41 or bigger about the others. Those markets are available at TAB under the Saturday category. You can check them out there. Gus in the Inter-Dominion Trotters is the 145 favourite. Gee, the Golden Girl's a ripper too. I keep smiling. Did have colours lowered on the weekend, but she was off a 70-day break and was beaten by a good one in Bella Danza. So, yeah, that's going to be another fabulous race. What an evening ahead of us this Saturday night. All the lead-up, all the build-up towards Saturday and Saturday itself right here on Sky Racing. Here's Chris for race 7.
2: Washington 15, Jillaby Jack Sparrow 12. The two roughies are 1 and 2. So the gate is now rolling. Race 7 wraps up the TAB Daily Double. First leg winner was 7, Good Old Boys and Beer. 7 to be alive. Favourite here, 9, Spirit of Anarchy. All runners are moving up well. We're over the mile. So we're just about set. Stand by for a start. Gate nears release point. Ready to go. Race 7, Albion Park. There's the light. They're off and pacing. Fast away, Obi Legal. Mr. Reactor from the inside is starting to drive up, and Spirit of Anarchy quickly goes to third, and he's on a forward charge. Down on the inside, Jillaby Jack Sparrow, Tilly Jane. Hell of a hand posted deep. Cosimo, Air Express, drifting back, Classy Washington, and out towards the tail, Rock and Roll Walla. In front, Mr. Reactor. Mr. Reactor leads the way from Obi Legal. Here's Spirit of Anarchy. He's still on that charge, and he's about to take the lead as they run past that opening section. It was timed in 28 and 2. The lead time 3.5. Spirit of Anarchy finds top. He's clear by 6 metres. Mr. Reactor second. Obi Legal third. Tilly Jane is parked out fourth. Hell of a Hand got to the marker line four back. Then Cosmo Air Express. Second last is Rock and Roll Walla. Classy Washington. We've got one tailed out. Taken from the track. It's Jillaby Jack Sparrow heading towards the half now with 800 metres left to run. Spirit of Anarchy. Spirit of Anarchy went through the second quarter in 29.3. He's clear by 5 metres. Mystery Actor second, Obi Legal third. Parked out racing for Tilly Jane. Hell of a hand down on the inside fifth for

0: back, about to take off now. Cosimo, then Classy Washington Air Express, Rock and Roll Waller, and Jillaby Jack Sparrow retired soon after the start. Heading along the back straight, nearing the 400 metre marker, Spirit of Anarchy. Spirit of Anarchy clear the margin 5 metres. Mystery Actor second, third Obi Legal. Cosimo gets to fourth, but he's under a drive then. Hell of a Hand Air Express deeper. Tilly Jane, Classy Washington, Rock and Roll Waller, third quarter, 27-1. It's all Spirit of Anarchy. He spins into the home straight and he's nicely clear. Margin 7 metres. Mystery Actor's trying to hold second. Obi Legal is looming on the outside, but it's all the favourite. Spirit of Anarchy in hand, in command, wins easily. Spirit of Anarchy beating Mystery Actor, Obi Legal. Hell of a Hand fourth. Then Classy Washington, Cosimo, Rock and Roll Waller, Tilly Jane, Air Express, Jillaby Jack Sparrow failed to finish. Final split 27.5. The time 1:52 for racingandsports.com.
1: Thanks, Chris. Spirit of Anarchy, the 180 favourite, salutes over Mystery Actor and OB Legal. Going now to Horsham for race 11 over 410 metres. $1.50 here for Tab 3 Port Gusto. He's the one to beat. 2 minutes until our next live event. It's a very good evening. Welcome to Race Night here on Sky Racing 1. A big Tuesday evening ahead before a morning day tomorrow. Fabulous day of racing coming up right here on Sky 1 tomorrow afternoon. Warwick Farm as well as the Listed Ramorny. Great week there at Grafton. Also the Cup for the Dogs tomorrow evening. That'll be fantastic. But we've got winners to find tonight. Let's head to our next live venue, which will be Horsham, the west of Victoria. Port Gusto, as mentioned, has been $2.15, truckloaded into $1.35. This evening, we've got Greyhound Racing coming up from Warragul. A good card commencing in about an hour and 10 minutes. In the first race, Min James has been $11 into $1.40. There have been a few scratchings since, which has shortened the price right up. But there have also been some good bets taken for Min James. Now into a very short quote. Wow, She's Cute, 360 is the second favourite there. We've also got Gosford Greyhounds. Mandra will be joining us later from WA. And at Townsville tonight, we've got four heats of the Joe Olsen Memorial 4th and 5th grade. Also Wagga Greyhounds in action this evening. Harness Racing already underway from Shepparton and Young. And we'll have Gloucester Park joining us from the west later on. Here's Horsham Race 11, the Shimmer Shine at stud. What a good dog he was. And he's doing the job at stud now. Let's get to our caller, Rob Tester.
2: It's $7.50 Naughty Norm, $8 Paul Vine, $10 Western's Nazar. But this might end up being the best back runner all day, Paul Gusto. Fact as if there's no settling. $2.15 into $1.28, number three. Paul Gusto, a short-priced favourite, was the winner at Warrnambool last start. Beat Boracay Storm, the outstanding Boracay Storm. And I think in the finish, beat him on his merits there at Warrnambool. Runs the favourite here. 2.15 into 1.30, touch 1.25. 51 Aston Finis, 8 Naughty Norm. It's out from 3.10 to 8. 14 to 26, Poor Alessandra. 6 out to 10, back to 9, Western's Nazire. 7.50 out to 9, back to 8.50, Paul Vine, 9.50 to 26, something good. But nothing back to beat this favourite. It's all one-way traffic. Paul Gusto, a short-priced favourite. They're moving in. They've moved in. Track cleared. Green lights on. They're right to run. Said Horsham. Racing. Paul Gusto slow to go, winning it wide out. Something good's going to come across and lead as they jam up. Paul Gusto going up on the rail. He goes through to take the lead. Western's Nazar got into bother and Paul Gusto shot away to Naughty Norm, Aston Finis, Poor Alessandra, Western's Nazar, Paul Vine and Something Good. But Paul Gusto turned with a big break from Naughty Norm and the favourite romps away. Paul Gusto to win brilliantly over Naughty Norm and Western's Nazar, many lengths away, followed by Poor Alessandra, Something Good, Paul Vine, Aston Finis. Run there as 23.26. Far too good there, number three, Paul Gusto, despite being slow to go.
1: Thanks, Rob. Paul Gusto, the winner at 151.30, off to

0: So you would have think Abby would have had a with poster perfect and bet she's a lady. It's gone with the 8 poster perfect. It's going for an early double, and then it's $14 for our cheeky devil, who was second at Leeton last time out. He's never far away at this sort of level, and 31 for She Haunts Him from the outside of the arm. Runners are moving forward well. The Tatura Shavings Pace, race number 2 on the program. Great to have Tatura Shavings on board as a sponsor here at the Shepherd and Harness Racing Club. Of course, service a lot of the harness racing stables, as well as those in the Sport of Kings as well. Race 2 on the program, the Tatura Shavings Pace. There's the light. They're on their way from the inside. Madam Reactor left pretty well, but it's going to let the speed slide by. All Good Vinny takes it up. But going forward is Muscle Shoals looking for the front. Muscle Shoals is going to speed on by and take up the pacemaker's role. All Good Vinny taking the cover. Third, Madam Reactor. Fourth, Our Cheeky Devil easing back, wanting some cover. No one obliging at the moment. So sneaking up along the peg line into fourth position from the back row post to perfect. Bet she's a ladies' lob second last. Our Cheeky Devils drop down onto the pegs 5 back to find a helmet. Then Flo Joe's Best, who's now left to lead up the flow as they head into the straight. No sneaking off was posed to perfect, and also Madam Reactor coming off. So Our Cheeky Devil will get right through along the inside. She Haunts Him settles down last. It's on the inside of Bet She's a Lady. Quite tactical. They've been chopping and changing their positions a bit in the first 600 metres and down past the bell. In the meantime, the leader's got a pretty easy time of it. Muscle Shoals, 29.6 first quarter after a 5.4 lead time. So he sped off the arm in the first 200 metres to lead Muscle Shoals, or she did, but since then has been able to slow them down. Goes past halfway with a couple of metres on Madam Reactor. Third in the box seat, All Good Vinny. Fourth poised is Post to Perfect. It's had the perfect trail up in the 1-1. The inside, just needing a bit of luck now, Our Cheeky Devil. Sixth on the outside lane was Flo Joe's Best. No moves from the back yet. She Haunts Him held up on the pegs, and Bet She's a Lady's the last one. 30.7 second quarter. At the end of the back straight, 500 to go. Muscle Shoals. She's been in front every step of the way so far and travels boldly at the quarter. Put under some pressure on the outside, Madam Reactor. About to get the Saddle World Shepherd and Sprint Lane exit. All Good Vinny's had a great trip. And then Flo Joe's Best peeling out 3 deep. At 4 wide, Bet She's a Lady. Running up along the pegs was Our Cheeky Devil in the lane. Leader Muscle Shoals. All Good Vinny came to the outside. Our Cheeky Devil got a good look at the Sprint Lane. Muscle Shoals in front. All Good Vinny's levelling up. All Good Vinny, Muscle Shoals. Great tussle. It's going to be a close go. I reckon maybe All Good Vinny might have nosed out Muscle Shoals and Our Cheeky Devil up along the inside. Booming home late, Bet She's a Lady from way back with She Haunts Him as well. That were the eye-catching finishes. And then Madam Reactor, Flo Joe's Best, dropping out at the end post to perfect. They've run home in 28.9 and a rate of 156.6 for Aldebaran Park. Number 3, the winner, All Good Vinny. It was a keen tussle up the straight. Got up level, probably got its nose in front, but gee, Muscle Shoals, she was very brave. She wouldn't give it away without a fight. And she's really made All Good Vinny stretch his head, and he's just been able to prevail and win on the wire. And out.
1: Ever Justice and Ash Herbertson with the Son of Vincent have just won, just beating 5 Music Muscle Shoals, rather, who was very, very game. Back on the inside was Tab 2 for third, that being Our Cheeky Devil. Should be 3-5-2-4 for race 2 at Shep. Going now to Q1 Lakeside for race 10, 5th and 6th grade over the 550 metres. Holly's Bear has been 270 from 330. Rupees Rocket 210 out to $3. And Mondo Cortez 650 in to $4. Moves for 3 and 2 to beat the 4. Is the way this race has played out thus far in betting. The 5th grade final won by Jack's doubled in the previous. That was slick, going around about 25.20. Really good run there. Let's get to Anthony now for the 10th.
2: Over there at the boxes, Holly's Bear 260 in from $3.30 as the favourite. Rupees Rocket 310 from 210. Mondo Cortez at 4 from 650. Southpaw McGraw at 5, Redman Johnny 12, Spring Focus 41, Foxton Lock at $51. So Holly's Bear 260, it's in from $3.30. The big bloke, Holly's Bear. Where's his weight? He weighs in at about 36, 37 k.

0: AGs, this big guy. There's plenty of him. He's a 7-times winner from 33. Track and distance, he's had 4 looks for 1 victory and a couple of minors. And he opened at 330. He's now to 260 as the favourite. Rupees Rock at 310. And then Mondo Cortez, 650 into $4. But Holly's Bear, it was a good performance to claim victory. His most recent assignment, and that was here. He got up in the last couple of strides. So we're getting ready. 550 metres, 5th and 6th grade for the 10th event. Odds are in. Evens coming forward. So 270 now. Rupees Rocket firms up late. Rupees Rocket now the favourite. Set. Racing. Now away fast from the inside was Southpaw McGraw. Mondo Cortez joins it and clears it though and shot a length or so in advance over Rupees Rocket to second, followed by Redman Johnny. And then came Spring Focus, well back in the field to Holly's Bear. So he'd probably be 6 lengths away from this leader. 4 off to Southpaw McGraw and a similar margin away to Foxton Lock, the rear end of the home turn. Mondo Cortez in front. Rupees Rocket into second, followed then by Spring Focus. Holly's Bear works into it next, but it's Mondo Cortez. Mondo Cortez beats Rupees Rocket, Holly's Bear, and then came Spring Focus. Further back to Redman Johnny, and then came Southpaw McGraw, and also Foxton Lock in 30 and 6. So Mondo Cortez wins $4.30, $2.30. The 2 beats 4.36. 2.436. Mondo Cortez, Jared Aguirre from Lockyer Waters. My Superior Panama out of Sticky Nicky.
1: Thanks, Anthony. 2.43 after race 10 from Q1 Lakeside. Mondo Cortez, 4.30 and 2.30. Market spot on there. And backing those two greyhounds to beat Rupees Rocket. One of them did. Geelong race 10. A bottom-up fifth grade. 3 Snowball, 1, 2.15. 2.40 from 3.80 for Aston Chant. And Shimmer Light at 6.50. Best backed here has been the 4 Aston Chant. Numbers here for Victoria Shore, 3, 4, 2, and 8.
2: 9 at Ballarat as well, from boxes 3 and 5, running from box 3 here today. We've actually got Snowball 1 on top as well for Billy McRae. Aston Chant, box 4, comes off a recent 4th here at the track in 22 and 87. 1/8 starts to go here at the track in 22 and 86 as they assemble behind the start. We've got the scratching of number 5, Lily's Wish, box 6. Recent second, well, at Horsham, 26th of May, 23 and 61. And then, of course, 4 starts ago, a second at Warrnambool in 22 and 67 for the 390. Squidgy's Ride has run 8 starts ago, 22 and 52 at Ballarat over the 390. And Spring Watch, some 6 and 7 starts ago, running 2 nice places from an inside and draw in box 7, 22 and 26 at Ballarat and 22 and 28 at Warrnambool for the 390. So some nice times there for this grade of event. But Snowball 1 is the one that I've actually got on top with those last 2 wins from a past 7 starts for the Lisa Needs Braces Syndicate, which always gets a laugh. There we go. Snowball 1, can she do it again? We're about to find out. For Billy McRae, they're going in. Moving in. So the odds being lifted into the boxes. The evens will come up next. Snowball 1, 210, 260. Aston Chant, box 4, 550. Box 1, Shimmer Light. Double figures the rest, $13, the best Spring Watch. Stand by for a start. Snowball 1, the favourite in 3. The green light's on, the favourite wears white. And we're off and chasing Snowball 1, only fair to get going. Nikita Bale, Aston Chant nicely away. And have a look at Snowball 1 now. Starts to push up and grab hold of the lead. Snowball 1 railing along nicely. Doesn't get her own way as Aston Chant pushes forward. Nikita Bale over on the outside. Shimmer Light is next. Snowball 1 relegated to 4th. Lily's Wish is next as they run the turn. Back through them last. Squidgy's Ride into the home straight. Aston Chant from Nikita Bale. Aston Chant hangs on. Nikita Bale pressed the lead of much of the way. Snowball 1 back into 3rd. Shimmer Light was next. Further running on there was Lily's Wish, Overline, Squidgy's Ride, and Spring Watch has trailed them in 23.05 the time. 23.05. 8.61 the run of the first.
1: 4, 2, 1, and 3. There's another winner for Ray Border. 3 on that Geelong card today. 2.40 and 1.50. Aston Chan, who was well backed. What on your Ray? Nikita Bale, 7.60. And Shimmer Light, no third dividend. Over to Young now.

0: Max the Stranger, 4.8 go D, 12 into 750 for Rocket Me, at last start winner with some support. Same with Watch Me Raider, 19 into 12. Here is our caller, Matt Jones. He's with 1, 4, 8 and 7.
1: Rocket Me, number 3, picked up a win at Dubbo last time on the back of a second at Dubbo. Blake Medland to drive. But it's Taylor Osmond with Kian Kayuna. James Rattray, who's had this horse for 3 runs. 4-year-old mare. Last win was at Redcliffe, and they're coming up behind the Tab Mobile now for the Trimec Pace. 2,100 metres the journey. Scratching is the 10 and a field of 9 to go. And won't be too much longer before they're on their journey now as they head towards Dispatch Point. All the best of luck. Favourite is number 4, and they're ready to go now. Second on a 10-race card. Set to run. There's the green light, and away they go. No pace from Watch Me Raider, Hello IT. They go back. Kian Kayuna's going forward. Up to the first turn's got company, though. Rocket Me is going up there as well. They run to that first bend. Rocket Me hits the lead. Kian Kayuna will take a look here. Taylor Osmond looked across. I think the lead's up for grabs if it wants it. Into the straight they come, and Kian Kayuna eventually will roll clear, I'd say. Over Rocket Me, he'll take the spot behind the leader, and Max the Stranger now 3 back the inside. Could have got away from the inside, but Blake Jones opted to stay in, at least for the time being anyhow. What on Earth, who's without cover, desperately wants something to come around the outside. It's being jagged right back centre field up on the outside of El Franco D, and then Sneaker Peak. Further back in the field then, the last three, we've got over on the inside Watch Me Raider with also Bolzano, and going back to last was Hello IT. So into the far side they go, and 35 seconds for the lead time, and doing it comfortably is Kian Kayuna, completing its first lap, and Osmond had a look over the shoulder and saw Bolzano working around the outside, and it eventually

0: Here's Watch Me Raider. That's the order. The nine runners, they come around the turn. 31, Bian Kayuna, doing it relatively comfortably here. Over Bolzano, Rocket Me, third. The outside, What on Earth, fourth, being followed by Max the Stranger. Then Sneaker Peek. Further back in the pack, then to El Franco D. And then came Hello IT, still last of all, Watch Me Raider, as they leave the straight and record a 32.5 for the second quarter. And race inside one circuit to go at the 6.50. Kian Kayuna, favourite still, led by a couple. Over Bolzano, Rocket Me, and then came What on Earth, fourth. Next on the inside is Max the Stranger, fifth. Somehow is going to need to get away from the inside, or at least try and work through, being followed by Sneaker Peek, and then came El Franco D, and behind those then Hello IT and Watch Me Raider. There's not been a great deal of change in the pattern for a long time. 28.9 for the third quarter. Kian Kayuna's now rolling along over Rocket Me. Bolzano can't go with them. It's put under a little bit of pressure, but still battling away, and then Max the Stranger, who'll come through on the inside and go up about third, and also What on Earth coming down the outer, but it's Kian Kayuna who shot away from Rocket Me, and then came Max the Stranger battling away with Bolzano and What on Earth, but Kian Kayuna too strong and wins it by about eight. Second goes to Rocket Me, and Max the Stranger third from What on Earth, Bolzano, and also close up, getting up right behind them, there was El Franco D, then came Hello IT out wide, and they were being followed then by, at the head of the other sneak, a peek with also Watch Me Raider, who finished back towards the end of the field. The four way too strong there. 4-3 and Canberra.
1: For James Rattray and Taylor Osmond, Kian Kayuna, 220 and 150. Goes on to win as the world trod favourite over Rocket Me at $2. Runs up to that marker, move into second, and will stand by for third and fourth. Horsham Race 12 of 13, a fifth grade, and Poor Drogo is the 170 favourite from 220. I'm to blame at 460. Happy and Numb, 390 to 550. $8 or bigger about the others. Rob Tester with two to beat 3, 6 and 8. After this race, there'll be another. It'll be Horsham Extra, race number one. That'll be the 13th race in 27 minutes time. So good gap between races. Just what Rob was hoping for. Off to Rob.
2: I feel that's a loaded cross, so I'm going to leave that, go through to the keeper. Thanks, Mark. This is race number 12. They're at the start. It's the second last coming up here. $3 into 165, Poor Drogo. Runners about to get set. Good, John, thank you. 3 into 165, Poor Drogo. 420 at the 5, I'm to blame. 390 to 6, Happy and Numb. $8 and steady, Genesis Bale. 850 to 16, Poor Opper. 11 to 21, Tokyo Romance. 10 out to 31. Did touch 41, High Cobber. But Poor Drogo, like Poor Gusto in the previous, heavily backed, and has really turned the betting affair into a one-dog act with Paul Drogo all the rage. They're set to go. Track cleared, green lights on. Racing. Paul Drogo speared out, straight to the front, settling over. I'm to blame, going up wide out. And they've got clean out, a Happy and Numb, followed by Genesis Bale, Poor Opper, High Cobber, and Tokyo Romance. On the turn, Paul Drogo held them out to lead. I'm to blame, Happy and Numb running on. They turn, though, and Paul Drogo doing it well. Shot clear to Happy and Numb running on late. Paul Drogo's clear, though, and beats Happy and Numb. I'm to blame, third, Poor Opper, fourth. And they're followed by Tokyo Romance, High Cobber. And back behind runners would have been Genesis Bale. And the run there is around about 23.22. Paul Drogo, like betting suggested, made a one-act affair of that too. Paul Drogo beats three, Happy and Numb. Ahead of five, I'm the blame. 2.35. 2.35. And fourth, eight, Poor Opper. 2.35.
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0: beautifully diesel dash in 22 and 40, a really nice run. Found the rail first, and that was the winning of the race. Creepy Harry, again, a bit of poor luck in running, 104, and Bohemian Last 170, beaten favourite now. A couple of starts in a row this time in. Albion Park Race 8, To Be Alive at the Quaddie, 7, 8 and 9 are the numbers you need. My ultimate Cozzy is the 310 favourite for Angus Garra. Ultra Sensation, 10 into 340. Heavily supported, along with 2 Bart Bentley, 16 into $6. 2 and 5, very well backed. Backing also around for 10, my ultimate Felix, 13 into 10. And 6, John Wayne, 34 into $17. Plenty of moves against the 4, my ultimate Cozzy, and against 1, a million chances with Chris.
1: Garrard's Horse in Town Pace, it wraps up the main quaddie today. 7, 8, 9 to be alive for the quaddie. Good old boys and a beer. Race for riches. Spirit of Anarchy. Field of 10, scratching number 11. Interpretation, we are ready to go.

0: Getting away third, My Alderman Cozzy is fourth, Alta Sensation deep early. Down on the inside, Warrowee Flyer at the pointy end, My Alderman Felix. Drifting well back, John Wayne, and Boston Bronski from that wide draw goes right back to the tail. Out in front, Bart Bentley. Bart Bentley in front, leading 5 metres. A Million Chances in the trail, second. Parked out, Jeffcoat racing third. Fourth, three back on the inside, Warrowee Flyer. My Alderman Cozzy the favourite. One by one, then at the pointy end, John Wayne takes off quickly three wide, passing My Alderman Felix 5 metres away in the field. Boston Bronski, Alta Sensation, ends up last on the inside. The lead time, 37.6. 1,400 metres left to run. Bart Bentley shows the way. Jeffcoat without cover. Moving up solo three wide, John Wayne, A Million Chances, leaders back. My Alderman Cozzy still one by one. Warrowee Flyer, three back on the inside. At the pointy end, My Alderman Felix, Alta Sensation, Boston Bronski sits last on the outside. First quarter, 30.5. Bart Bentley dictating terms out in front, leading the way by 3 metres. Up without cover now, John Wayne, leaders back third, A Million Chances. Jeffcoat 1-1. Warrowee Flyer, three back on the inside, covered by My Alderman Cozzy. Alta Sensation racing on the inside of At the Pointy End. Second last, My Alderman Felix. And at the tail, it's still Boston Bronski. Heading into the back straight, final time, 800 metres left to run, second quarter, 30 seconds. Bart Bentley has it by a head. Bart Bentley just in front of John Wayne, who's going up closer. Leaders back third, A Million Chances. Jeffcoat the centre. Moving up solo three wide, My Alderman Cozzy at the pointy end with a friend to follow, tracking up three deep. Warrowee Flyer, Alta Sensation working one off, still in heavy traffic. Then My Alderman Felix and Boston Bronski still at the tail. 400 metres left to run. It's Bart Bentley just in front of John Wayne, and neck away three deep, My Alderman Cozzy, A Million Chances behind the speed. Jeffcoat at the pointy end, taking off deeper. My Alderman Felix, Warrowee Flyer, Alta Sensation, Boston Bronski last on the inside. Third quarter, 28, they corner, and it's John Wayne grabbing a slender lead from Bart Bentley. My Alderman Cozzy wider out, A Million Chances bursting through on the inside. John Wayne, My Alderman Cozzy, John Wayne, My Alderman Cozzy, John Wayne, My Alderman Cozzy, My Alderman Cozzy too strong. My Alderman Cozzy beat John Wayne, A Million Chances. Bart Bentley at the pointy end, Boston Bronski, My Alderman Felix, Warrowee Flyer at the Alta Sensation second last, and at the tail, Jeffcoat. Final split, 28.6 the time. It's 156.5 for racingandsports.com.
1: For My Ultimate Cozzy, $3.30 and $1.50 for Angus Garra and Anthony Gorman will win, making it win 12 at start 105. Start 50 at Albion Park, a successful one. John Wayne, 390, A Million Chances, 190. Q1 Lakeside, race 11. Fourth and fifth grade over the 457 metres. And Wild Ash Jane has a scorching PB of 25.01 here. Beaten last couple of outings. And he's getting back to somewhere near her quickest, was second, going 25 and 34, and that should be good enough to get away with this race. Even luck, though, will be required. Off a run up the straight at Capalaba 6 days ago, Bentley Olaf, 390 next favourite, outplayed, looking for three in a row at 650, and on the whisper at $7. Good fourth and fifth grade coming up. Wild Ash Jane on top for Anthony Collins, and she does look to pick herself with a couple of roughies to her inside. Sunset Dreaming, who was a handy winner last time out over the short course, might cause a few issues. The 80-1 outsider for the favourite, Wild Ash Jane. Let's see what happens.
2: Man on fire, Bentley Olaf, and outplayed. So Wild Ash Jane into 180 now. Best tried, Wild Ash Jane. It's our tab market mover and favourite, the three. Set and ready to roll, race 11. Racing now. Wild Ash Jane was away fast, and also Sunset Dreaming tries to burrow forward, and also Kenya Atomic. So it's keeping this favourite working, Wild Ash Jane. They're followed by On the Whisper, and also Brooklyn Brawl drifting back in the race. Outplayed towards the outside. Now a long way back, Sunset Dreaming, also Man on Fire, and Bentley Olaf the rear end. A homeward bound is now Wild Ash Jane, who took the lead and got away. A couple of lengths over On the Whisper late, and Wild Ash Jane too good for On the Whisper. Then came Kenya Atomic, and also outplayed. Further back to Brooklyn Brawl, and then came Sunset Dreaming with Bentley Olaf and Man on Fire at about 25.2.
1: She held her line beautifully from box three there, Wild Ash Jane, $2.10 and $1.05.

0: 40, going 25, 20. Good time. On the Whisper 170 and Kenya Tomic 20, go again, 290. Thanks there to Anthony. Back to Shepparton. On your screen there is the fourth favourite at $12, tab two, Aldebaran Marcus. In the sulky is Damien Wilson to drive this, entire by Southwind Frank. Last start, third at Globe Derby. On that occasion, beaten by Daisy Beauchet, when third favourite, $4, all the way out to $12, Aldebaran Marcus. The favourite, Little Miss Morgan, a really good first up winner there at Bendigo, winning by over 4 metres over the Chook. It's been 270 to 130 here for Juanita Breen. Heavily back, Little Miss Morgan. 10 into 750 on the each way for Kimberley's Tree. Here's Lachlan.
1: It was awesome winning at Bendigo first up. And it's good things priced tonight. 3 and 7 at 750 at the Italian Dream, Kimberley's Tree. And then $12, Aldebaran Marcus. They're all ready. Trotters doing battle in the third at Shepparton. The green light's up on the high gain gate and they're away and trotting. From the inside, Jessica's Story began okay. Fast away out wide was Kenny's Son. Got out in a hurry. He's looking for the front and he's going to get across. Kenny's Son coming across with it. My Jerry will take the trailing spot and Jessica's Story is going to be three back the pegs. Weaving through in the middle there, Aldebaran Marcus. Now making a break just after the start was the favourite Little Miss Morgan. It's just sort of parked out there in no man's land out of the gate and one came charging up underneath of it and she made a break. Little Miss Morgan, and she's losing valuable ground here, this favourite. She's trotting now, and being a sprint trip race that far back, I don't think she can win from back there. She's about 80 metres away. The Italian Dream's last of the group on the outside at Prohibited Bit, so up the straight, 29.9 first quarter. Leader is looking to slow them right down, and in front Kenny's Son. He's got them stacked up. Aldebaran Marcus is second. Third, My Jerry. Fourth, getting a lovely run in the 1-1, Kimberley's Tree. Speed's not over quick. Three back along the inside, Jessica's Story. Prohibited Bids four back the pegs under the Italian Dream. Little Miss Morgan is chasing them up. He's going to run some pretty good GPS fractions out the back about 50 metres away. 30.4 second quarter. So as they work their way into the back straight, the leader is trying to stack them up here, Kenny's Son. He's keen to run. He's 3 metres clear. Back of the leader, My Jerry. The outside, Aldebaran Marcus has done the bullocking work. He's just called upon now. Kimberley's Tree's had a beaut run 1-1. The inside, Jessica's Story. And then the Italian Dream, Prohibited Bid, and out the back is Little Miss Morgan. They work their way inside the 400-metre marker, and the pacemaker went for a gallop, Kenny's Son. He was travelling well in front, and he just jumped it off for no reason, so he's rearranged the field. Aldebaran Marcus had to go deep. Kimberley's Tree, My Jerry, got a beautiful run-up along the inside. The Italian Dream runs on very deep into the straight. 29-1 down the back, field rearranged, but Kimberley's Tree charged to the front. The Italian Dream's chiming in down the middle. It's Kimberley's Tree taking the lead from along the inside. Jessica's Story and the Italian Dream deeper. Kimberley's Tree's in front, clinging on Kimberley's Tree. Kimberley's Tree has won from a close photo finish. The inside, Jessica's Story or the Italian Dream. We're getting going again. Kenny's Son in fourth position. Then My Jerry, Prohibited Bid, Aldebaran Marcus and Little Miss Morgan after an early misdemeanor has been tailed off the odds on favourite. 30.6 the last quarter and 159.7 was the mile rate for Aldebaran Park. Kimberley's Tree, number 7, James Herbertson aboard, landed a beautiful spot in the 1-1. The field got rearranged when the leader Kenny...

0: Track and Trip, going 22-74. That was at start 89, having start 90, having start 92 today. Still going well, this daughter of Aston Fastnet. Then we go to Eagle Tegan at $4, $4.20 for Dream Lucky, and 15 or bigger about the others. Favourites, the one they want, Victoria Shaw wants 6, Eagle Tegan to beat 7, 5 and 3.
1: Dream Lucky. So as they are at the boxes, and we'll get underway with our loading process here very shortly. So, getting set here for the 11th at Geelong as they assemble behind the start. Of course, big congratulations to Craig Traherne with a double here today, taking out race 9 with Aston Fame and race number 4 with Aston Marley as well. So behind the boxes, and currently $4.20, Eagle Tegan, Mandolin Storm, $1.65 in favourite. $4.20 also for number 2, Dream Lucky. So they're behind the boxes, and we're just awaiting our greyhounds to be lifted into position. So not too far off a start here at all. So just awaiting that amber light, thanks to Miller's Muzzles, our sponsors. We just look to be right on our start time here, but we're just awaiting that amber light. Poor Lara off the inside here, currently $19 with the fixed market odds. There we go. The amber light is switched on. If we go back six starts ago, 23-18 for the 400. She's currently $19, but $4.40 Dream Lucky, the check. $4.20 Eagle Tegan, Mandolin Storm, box 7, $1.65 and favourite, wearing the black rug. Stand by for a start. The green light's on here for the 11th. We're set to run. Mandolin Storm, the favourite in 7. And they're away and chasing a Mandolin Storm away to a good start over on the outside. Eagle Tegan quickly into stride. Daphne's Gold up on the pace here as well. Gets a shuffle back. Drops right back there. Caused a bit of mayhem. Paul Lara now getting a shuffle back there as well. Dream Lucky is back through them. Bismuth. Rushmore Red sees them in. Around the bend. And out in front here it's Mandolin Storm. On the inside it's Eagle Tegan gaining ground. Also Daphne's Gold running on nicely here. But Mandolin Storm away. 3 lengths on the line. Eagle Tegan into second and third. We had Daphne's Gold from Paul Lara the outside. Dream Lucky then further to Bismuth, and going in there was Rushmore Red, and the time 22-82. So a fair time for this grade too, 22-82. Madeline Storm for Troy Dorrington. Very nice run. Very nice run indeed. 8.49 the run to the first mark, 22-79 the overall race time, 14.31 the run home, and number 7. Second, number 6, Eagle Tegan, so 7 from 6 in the frame, 7 from 6. In third place, I suspect number 4, Daphne's Gold, and fourth in number 1. 7.64 and 1, 7.64 and 1 on race number 11. Four lengths between first and second.
0: Mandolin Storm always had that race in her keeping when she lobbed the rear of Eagle Tegan. Nice watch for favourite backers. Bulleye race 9, fifth grade time graded contest where Wilgul Galas, $2 into $1.95, is the favourite. Lady Luella at $5.50 from $4.60, Cheeky Cheese $6.50, and 1 Scott Quibble is at $7. Gary's with 8 to beat 1, 4, and 6.
2: Okay, so runners arriving at the boxes now for the running of race number 9. And Wagul Galas into wide zone, open even money this morning. Now into $1.85, comes off a Masters win here last week. Was unplaced in a 4th and 5th grade prior to that after a couple of failures, also up the straight and back here at Bulleye, also in Masters class. So he's back into a 5th grade again here today. She's got a brilliant record here during her career, 55 runs, 15 wins, 14 seconds, 6 thirds. So you can

0: easy, $4.60 to the $6. She's been placed two of. She's won six here with nine minors. I think if she can get across and lead here, and she's probably got a good chance to do it off the eight. I thought she was a main chance. And one Scott Quibble. He's had a couple of recent placings here the past 4 weeks, so he'll use his inside box and finish on. And Sunshine Lily number three, $9, just in the $7, a little late specking as Wagoolga Lass gets out to 210, very late in betting as Lady Luella gets back to 480 from $6. All in, green light. We're set for the ninth. Ready. And racing. And nicely out with both Wagoolga Lass and Scott Quibble. Wagoolga Lass looking for the lead. Cheeky Cheese coming across with Lady Luella, the joy. Wagoolga Lass back in the field. Scott Enigma and Sunshine Lily. So Wagoolga Lass turns in front of Lady Luella. The leader had a kick. The inside, Scott Quibble. But Wagoolga Lass opens up now. Scott Quibble the second. And Wagoolga Lass beat Scott Quibble. Lady Luella ran third. She couldn't lead. Fourth thing was Cheeky Cheese from Scott Enigma. And back near the tail there, Sunshine Lily. And the time recorded of 19:30 thereabouts. Number four,
1: 4-1-8, 19:30 the run for Wagoolga Lass, backed into favourite and does not disappoint. Young race three with Matt Jones. Matt has nine ahead of 8, 5 and 11 into $1.45 from $1.60. Wiki for the Turnbulls, or Amanda Turnbull, who drives and trains this colt by Captain Treacherous, winner of 1 from 15. Got the maiden win out of the way at Parks as a late two-year-old at the end of last year. Did go around in some good races prior to that, though. So some sort of wrap on him, and gets a chance to pick up win two today. Rock Spirit, 380. 950, Who is Allen? And $11 for Need Some Time, who's first up for Blake Jones. Last seen at Canberra, winning as a two-year-old late November last year. Over to Matt for race three at Young.
2: So it's Witwicky, Amanda Turnbull, second row draw here, but certainly has a bit of class potentially on these. We'll find out shortly. A field of 10 to go, scratching three, and a bit of support on the front row there for a Rock Spirit. So coming up, the Riverina Sellers three-year-old

0: Tiger, and also Who Is Alan, who's going forward. They come to the first turn. Who is Alan? Tommy Terror still poking up on the inside, and just behind them there is Rock Spirit. So they're taking a while to find an order. Eventually, Who Is Alan puts the Jet Blasters on and goes clear. Lead time 7.7. Who Is Alan charged away by about 10. In second, Tommy Terror, being followed then by Rock Spirit. Around the outside goes Need Some Time, who will go up and give the stablemates some cover, and they'll be followed then by Rock and Roll Bling. Now, Witwicky's on the move, three wide. It's going forward. Further back, McKillar Tiger, and they'll be followed then by Only One Reason, who's back in company with George's World, and back in last is Winfield Blue. So 28 seconds. They're moving along, and this favourite, Witwicky, is working around the outside three deep, and eventually will go and park itself outside Who Is Alan. As they come down the stretch, they've got one circuit to go. Who Is Alan by a metre over Witwicky, Tommy Terror, and then Need Some Time, 1-1, the inside, Rock and Roll Bling, and then came Rock Spirit back in about six spot as they leave the straight. They'll be followed by George's World, who is four back the inside from McKillar Tiger, and the last pair, Winfield Blue on the pegs, and also Only One Reason, as they go inside 600 to race. 30.8 the second quarter down the back straight. Who Is Alan led by about a metre over Witwicky, as Who Is Alan's just clicked up, finds a couple of metres, and Witwicky will need to find another gear here. So alarm bells starting to ring potentially, and Amanda Turnbull's gone to the inside to try and cut this corner somewhat, because Who Is Alan's giving them something to chase. Now Need Some Time is starting to work into it, and so too Rock Spirit. So the Ellen Jones runners are winding up, and Rock and Roll Bling, so turning in here. Witwicky still about 8 metres off the leader, which is Who Is Alan down the home stretch. Rock Spirit and Pete McRae are working home strongly. It's Who Is Alan. Rock Spirit still closing off. Who Is Alan? Who Is Alan deserves the win and gets it. Who Is Alan beats Rock Spirit, followed by Need Some Time, and then came Rock and Roll Bling. Witwicky further back in the pack, and they're being followed as they've gone across the line further back in the ruck then by Only One Reason, and then came Winfield Blue, then George's World, and also Tommy Terror and McKillar the Tiger back there as well. 158.8, winner number four. Pick up drive there, Jason Hewitt. Who Is Alan? It's good, good run actually. Thought it might get tired late, but it just kept going, and Rock Spirit launched a run, and so did Need Some Time, and the favourite was History, and this one just kept on going. Who Is Alan? Righto, so 4.587, and the hot favourite, Witwicky, in the end ran fifth only. 4.587.
1: Thank you to Matt there at Young. Who Is Alan, 12.10 and $1.50, wins despite the drift. Horsham Extra, race one, the 13th of the Horsham card. A 7.458 are numbers for Rob Tessie. He's with Hart at $5. There's been money for four Ruxton Girls, 650 into 480. Favourite's been pretty solid throughout at around about the 350 mark you're seeing on screen. Thanks there to Rob Tester at Horsham.
2: Good on you, Mark. Thank you. We'll catch you again tomorrow night, in fact, at Ballarat with a big program there. They're at the starter here for the last. And favourite in the last is a wide affair. 350 Lani Lou, 440 Starbride Hud, 480 Ruxton Girl, 480 Hart. $9 Poor Cheyenne at the start, about to move in. Right, good Steve, thank you. Good evening to you. Welcome to the coverage at the start. You're here for the last runners about to move in. Race number 13 is Horsham Extra 1. And in a wide affair, Lani Lou will run favourite number 1 ahead of 7.5.4 in that order, and then 2 and 8. Pretty wide race though as they get ready. Coming in, Horsham 13. Odds are right, evens are in, and they're slowly filling the boxes here for the last. Last of the men, track cleared, green lights on, they're right to run. Last of the day, they're set to go. Racing. And winning the start, Lani Lou with Poor Cheyenne. Lani Lou goes through to lead it. Then Zazan Bale, followed on the outside by Starbride Hud. Starbride Hud, hard on the rail. And then Ruxton Girl, Nala's Madness, and Paul Renner. They turn in the leader, Lani Lou.

0: Poor Cheyenne, hard on the rail. Zazen Bale and Starbright Hud coming down the centre. Starbright Hud grabbed the lead and beat Poor Cheyenne, hard on the rail, followed by Zazen Bale. Next in would have been Poor Enna, and then Ruxton Girl, Nala's Madness, and Zazen Bale in 23.64 the run. And Starbright Hud, number five, finishes best to win. Five first, beats two Poor Cheyenne, seven Hart, three Zazan Bale. 5, 2, 7, and 3. 10.44, 13.21, 23.6, 4.6 the run. On the last, 5, 2, 7, 3. 1 length the winning margin. 1 length.
1: Thanks, Rob. After the running there of the last at Horsham, Q1 Lakeside Race 12, over the 500 yards once again at Harris Bumpkin for Gemma Daly, going really well. Last time seen at Q2 over the 520 metres, going 30 and 28. As a nice performance despite being beaten by Miss Bear up the straight at Capella Bar, went 19.64 a couple of starts ago when she's flying. So she's going very well, this daughter of Rejuvenate, and the short price is justified. 6.50 for Razor Hayes. One win from one attempt here, and is slowly building in her young career, having just start seven. The win here on debut was 25.73, going all the way. It was a nice effort, then came out and won in 29.70 on the Q2 520. Yet to win since then, but it's a good chance to improve back to the one turner here from the two turn track. You know, pretty posh, $11 and 16 or bigger about the others. Here's Anthony. He's with 7.4, 2 and 9. 7.4, 2, 9 for Anthony. Still a couple more to go after this race. Races 13 and 14 under Q1 Lakeside Extra. It is races 1 and 2.
2: As the 5. Hara's Pumpkin. Greyhound 7, $1.30 for Gemma Daly. Gemma's already trained 3 winners across the program. The races 6, 7 and 8, I think you find it a little earlier on, but she got the 5 here. Hara's Pumpkin, $1.30, carrying the black rug for race 12. Set, ready to go. Race 12 of 14. Ready now, racing. Hara's Pumpkin was away, probably about centre field, winning the bounce, Maggie's Song. Don't You Think Rails Forward underneath it. Pretty partial spearing into the picture. Hara's Pumpkin's wide. Just got shuffled back, and then came Razor Hayes, who's now striding forward to second. Well back in the field, Ruby Slipper, Flaming Inferno, and also Bomb Sue. Homeward bound, Don't You Think. Razor Hayes through underneath it. Razor Hayes hit the front, got away to win. Razor Hayes beating home, Don't You Think. They're followed by Maggie's Song and also Pretty Posh, and further back to Hara's Pumpkin. And then came well back in the field a Ruby Slipper, Bomb Sue, Flaming Inferno, 25 and 5.
1: Nice run, 25 and 5. Very nice run by Razor Hayes. Back to the one turn. Has done a terrific job there. $4.10. Don't You Think, 170. And Maggie's Song at 490, the favourite without luck. Albion Park Race 9, in the last, 43-48. She may be better is the $2.30 favourite. Luka Doncic has been 4.40 into 2.90 and well back, as has 3. Millie Wood, 8 into $4.60. Very strong support coming in there. Looking forward to the week ahead in terms of the build-up towards the Inter-Dominion finals coming up this weekend, of course, for the Pacers and the Trotters, both set to be terrific races. Lots more racing in Queensland this week, though. Redcliffe tomorrow, Albion Park back to the creek on Thursday, and then Redcliffe on Friday night before huge program at Albion Park again. Thanks to Chris.
3: Thanks, Mark. All roads lead here to Albion Park Saturday night. Inter-Dominion Grand Finals night. 10 races, 5 Group 1s. The Pacers, Trotters Grand Final, Oaks Derby, and the Group 1 Golden Girl for the Mares. A star-studded card. We're set, ready to go. Wolf Sainz Pace wraps up today's 9 race card. There's the light. They're off and pacing. She may

0: better off the inside, fast away. Mullum Dock with early speed. One Chain Road, deeper out, going forward. Satellite Simba's very wide early. There's a chance just in behind them. Next is Get Up Captain, who went down to the marker line, lands three fence. Milliwood drifting back after the start. Luka Doncic out towards the tail. Monopoly and Epic Ernie goes back to the rear. Lead time 3.4. She may be better. She may be better holding top. Leads the way. Satellite Simba comes calling on the outside. Only a head away per section. 27.6. She may be better. Just a little fired up out in front. Leading narrowly from Satellite Simba. There's a chance. Leaders back third. One Chain Road. 1-1. Get Up Captain. Fifth. Three back the inside. Next Mullum Dock. Milliwood. Luka Doncic. No luck. Planted three deep. Then Monopoly. Epic Ernie whips them into the turn out of the straight. 900 metres left to run. She may be better. She may be better leading narrowly. Satellite Simba doing all the heavy lifting without cover. There's a chance. Third leaders back. One Chain Road. 1-1. Down on the inside. Fifth. Three back. Get Up Captain. Mullum Dock. Milliwood. Luka Doncic still off the track. Three wide. Then Monopoly. Epic Ernie is at the tail. 29.7. Second quarter down the back straight. Nearing the 500 metre marker. She may be better. She may be better by 3 metres. Satellite Simba's put to pressure. There's a chance on the inside. Spreading up fast. Three wide. Mullum Dock. Get Up Captain. The inside. Milliwood making a move. Three wide. One Chain Road in between runners. Out towards the tail. Monopoly. Epic Ernie. Luka Doncic. Third quarter. 28.3. She may be better. Just in front. Mullum Dock is throwing down a big challenge on the outside. And they've broken clear. 7 metres away. Third. Milliwood. Monopoly. Deeper out. Then there's a chance. They're into the home straight. She may be better. And Mullum Dock. She may be better. Mullum Dock. It's Mullum Dock on the outside. Driving to a slender lead. Mullum Dock just in front. Mullum Dock. Mullum Dock got the prize, beating She May Be Better. Third, Milliwood. Monopoly. Fourth, Get Up Captain. There's a chance. Luka Doncic out towards the tail. One Chain Road. Satellite Simba. Epic Ernie. Final split. 28.8 the time. It's 54.3 for racingandsports.com. Mullum Dock. Matty Crone takes the last at big odds. Beating the favourite one, She May Be Better. And Milliwood third. 2-1-3-10. Numbers 2-1-3-10 on the last race. 9. 157.8 the mile in 154.2. 3.4, 27.6, 29.7, 28.3, 28.8. 2-1-3-10. Those numbers are now confirmed and framed. 2-1-3-10.
1: Two in a row for Mullum Dock. Blowout. 51.90 and 5.30. Thanks again to Chris. Geelong race 12, bottom up fifth grade. They are the 12th of 13 races with Victoria Short. She's with 5 Mustang Eleanor at $13 to beat. 3-1-2. Jay's Girl, the 2, has been 5 into $3 and the best backed.
2: One from box two here at the track in good time two in early June in 22 and 89, so that's why I didn't mind the look of Mustang Eleanor here today with that good run of 22 and 89 early June from box two. It does have the tricky draw, but does have that win from box number four. So $13 there for Mustang Eleanor, and then we've got $9 box four, Yellow Ochre. Aston Transcend $3, joint favourite with Jay's Girl $3 as well. They're drawn side by side in boxes.

0: So 650 there for Mauritian Lucas, box 8, and Aston Record, box 1. But joint favourites, housed in boxes 2 and 3, Jay's Girl and Aston Transcend. So we're about to get set for a start here at Geelong as we just await our boxing process to commence. And we'll get underway with this very shortly. So one more race to go after this, of course, race 13 on the program at 6:54. Hope you found a few winners as well. We'll see a few last-minute words of encouragement as well as we're about to start boxing. Getting set here at Geelong, $3 now, Aston Transcend. Box 3 is the favourite. Where's the White Rug? $3.20. Jay's Girl, box 2. $5.50. Box 8, Mauritian Lucas. $6.50, Aston Record, box 1. Getting set for a start, evens going in. Second last event on the program here at Geelong at Beckley Park. Hope you've had a great day tuning in. And found a few winners as well. The green light is on. We're set for a start. Aston Transcend, box 3, the favourite. And they're off and chasing Aston Transcend. Fair to step. Yellow Ochre winning the jump nicely. The outside, Mauritian Lucas punching forward. Now look at Mustang Eleanor there going forward there as well as Aston Transcend. Got a bit tight. The favourite settles back third. Dragon Black to the outside. Hot on their heels runs Jay's Girl. Wide Poor Nitro, Mauritian Lucas, Aston Record, one of the last into the home straight. Mustang Eleanor tearing up the track on the inside. Yellow Ochre. Mustang Eleanor gets up to score. Possibly from Aston Transcend and Yellow Ochre. There weren't much to that when they went over the line. Then going over the line next, we had further there to Jay's Girl, Out in the Deep, Dragon Black, Poor Nitro made ground late, Mauritian Lucas and Aston Record, and the run on the board, 23 and 15, Mustang Eleanor. Nice run. Nice run indeed. Well, I did have that actually on top. And if going back through the form, if we go back six starts, there was a nice win here at the track in, I think that's 22 and 89 from box two. Has had a run from a win from box four. So looking at the tricky draw here today, I certainly thought that she certainly had the capacity.
1: Well played, Victoria Shaw. Mustang Eleanor on top wins at $19.60 and $3. Exceptional tip. Has actually given you the exacta with Aston Transcend running second at $1.50. Great work, Vic. Yellow Ochre in for third at $2.50. 5.34 for race 12 Geelong. One more to come there. Shepherd in race 4. Horse is about to score up. $2 for EBB. $1.50 out to $2. 5 Capital Avenue, $5.50 into $2.10 for the debutante. 4-year-old mare by Captain Crunch for Beck Bartley. Now into outright favouritism and odds on. Here's Lachlan.
2: Winning a trial at Kilmore last week or the week before. $7.50 about the 3. Watch him dance. Daniel Jack making his return to the sulky. He's had a race drive in recent times. But very talented driver back in the day. And it's driven many, many winners and group winners and the like. Feature races all around the countryside. But getting back into the driving ranks, guess when you've got a surname of Jack, it's pretty hard to lose the bug. And he's got it back. And it's got a pretty good chance here. Watch him dance. It's first up for Paul Tonkin. So $1.95 for Capital Avenue, $2 about EBB, and $8.50 for Watch Him Dance. Gates almost at the dispatch. Race 4, Goodfellows Car and Truck Rentals, 4-year-old Nolder Maiden. There's the light. They're on their way. From the two-hole, EBB was away nicely. Fast off the car out wide, Diamond on the Rocks. And it's going to zoom across and take it up. Diamond on the Rocks goes over to lead. EBB is second, third. It's High Dramatic. And lobbing in fourth, Watch Him Dance. Looking to ease in onto the peg line, Capital Avenue. Trying to sneak in onto the marker line. Does so in front of the other first starter, Caster Star, who's second last and drifting back to the tail end to settle down at Pertz, who was the lone horse off the back row. He's still got the entire field in front of him. So single file and well spread out as they work their way into the back. The seven runners in the Goodfellows Car and Truck Rentals, 4-year-old Nolder Maiden. Mile to go, 42.9 the lead time. Leader after that speedy start, Diamond on the Rocks. Leads the way the big fellow from EBB, who's having a nice trip second. One of the favourites in the race, 5 metres away. It's High Dramatic, who's third and racing in fourth position. Watch him dance. And then another local in Capital Avenue, one of the co-favourites racing in fifth. And the last two, Caster Star.

0: The leader is Diamond on the Rocks. Leads by a sulky's length, the pylons. Capital Avenue going up to race first over. Getting past its high dramatic three, the pegs. Four back along the inside, getting a little keen. Watch him dance. And gets off the inside into the 1-1. Following up Opertzer along the peg line. And the last one is Caster Star. They go into the final lap. 800 metres left to travel. And it's Diamond on the Rocks who's been in front from the get-go. 31-8 was the second quarter. So around 63 for the half. Into the back of the 650, leading a metre. Moving up a little closer, Capital Avenue gets on terms with the leader. Third, EBB's had a nice smother up, just waits on the Saddleworld Shepherd and Sprint Lane. Watch him dances in fourth position, just called upon. It's High Dramatic fifth, and then Opertzer, and calling it a night, Caster Star's dropped out. At the 400 metre bend, they pace. And it's Capital Avenue, the outside, putting its head in front. EBB's got into the clear, off to follow its co-favourite. They look like they'll duel it out, the two faves. They're clear of Diamond on the Rocks third. Watch him dance. Opertzer were both under pressure. 28-6 they marched down the back and into the lane. Capital Avenue led the first data. EBB looking for that maiden victory. He's had the cold sit, moved alongside, got its neck in front. Tonight's going to be the night for EBB. She's going to break the maiden. EBB first beats Capital Avenue, and they were 20 metres in front of Opertzer, who just grabbed third on the line, I'd say, from Diamond on the Rocks. And then watch him dance, who only battled up the straight. Then it's High Dramatic, and Caster Star was tailed off. 28-8 last quarter.
1: 10. Ready. And racing. Nicing out with Scott the Pop on the inside. Tattooing and Scott Wednesday going with it. Scott Wednesday going to cut him off. Oh, badly checked. Scott the Pop. Chinese Chariot. Harry Ganethics all put out of it and getting the fly on the corner. Here's Scott Wednesday, turns with a big lead. Holding second now, Miss Chit Chat, followed by Tattooing and Chinese Chariot. And Scott Wednesday is going to win again. Second, Miss Chit Chat. Third, Dead Heat. Tattooing and Chinese Chariot. Then Harry Ganethics and Scott the Pop was last. And the time of around 19:50. Number six, Scott Wednesday, got the fly out of the first quarter. He'd only won 1 out of 38 here before Sunday, and now he's won 3. By Aston Rupee out of Dance and Ethics, Shane Pulbrook, the owner trainer. Second placing in the event. We'll go to number 8, Miss Chit Chat, Stuart Hazlett. And third, a photo between 2 and 4. 19:51 the time, 19:51. Number 4, Tattooin has run third, Timothy Watkins.
2: Stick on for second, and they've beaten the rest a pretty long way. 2-5 and a camera. We'll have numbers for you in a moment.

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Hold the racing. 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There was Moonshine Mirage to join it and clear it, getting into the first corner. Into third was Rain Me In, followed then by

0: sprinted straight past it on straightening up over Moonshine Mirage. She good. Beating home. Second either Moonshine Mirage or she picked it and then came Rain It In. Further back in the field, Ahara's Dolly and Kenya Kelsey. The last runner in about 25-2. Yeah, hold the gavel. Too good.
1: $1.70 and $1.30. Nice performance. Got the back of Moonshine Mirage, and with all due respect to that daughter of Superior Panama, Hold the Gavel was always going to chase her down where the way things transpired. Second will go to 5, Moonshine Mirage. 8 should get third. She picked it poorly away. Needs to be better out of the boxes than that, but only starts 7 tonight, so she's got plenty more to improve upon. 4, 5, 8, 1. Young Race 4 with Matt Jones. Matt with 9, 4, 1, 8. No Sayer is the 150 favourite. How's this? In from $5 for Jet Nathan Turnbull. Fresh off stake success or listed success on the weekend at Menangle is Young Jet. Forever on the punt, $6. And then Jechamias at $7.50. Money each way for the stablemate to the favourite. It's down to Digger. It's been 18 into $9.50.

0: eight times. Actually, Nosair ran second here a number of runs ago when Nathan got his 1,000th win as a trainer. Of course, he had the winner and second and third from memory. Nosair 150. It's the fave. It's the Turner's Furniture One Pace 1720. All the best of luck. Nathan Turnbull with numbers 2, 3, 4, and 5. All from the same stable, and they're set to go. And the green light is there, and they're away. So Nosair has begun nicely. The only one who's poking up there is Jechem Ice on the inside, who holds it out initially. Around the first turn they go. Jechem Ice locally prepared. Blake Jones in the sulky leads them. Over Nosair in second, being followed then by up on the outside is Clear Left. We're going to get a leader change here as the odds-on favourite sails straight to the front with no serious opposition. So Nosair, Jet Turnbull led over Jechem Ice second, being followed then by Clear Left, Left Without Cover. Starlight Sass over on the inside, and then came Major Allegiance, who's won one. Next on the inside there is She the Devil. Then came Forever on the Putt, who's got three behind it, including Barry Limbo, who's over on the inside of it, Down the Digger. And last of all is Four Side as they work off the back straight. So Forever on the Punt's on the move now. It is Jack Stockton who takes off around them out wide. 28.4 there for the first quarter. So the tempo's very strong here for Nosair into the home stretch, but Forever on the Punt is sailing down the outside. In the middle there is Clear Left, so the speed is fairly strong here. A circuit to go. Nosair, Forever on the Punt's really having to work. Clear Left there in the middle now has got cover 1-1 as they leave the straight, and then Jechem Ice, but then not mucking around here. In behind those also to Major Allegiance, centre field on the outside of Starlight Sass, and then came It's Down the Digger, and also She the Devil, Barry Limbo, and last of all, Four Side. A few of these back in the pack are struggling as the tempo's strong. 30 seconds for the second quarter. They're about to go to the 400. We'll get this split. It is 28.2 down the back, and it's Nosair and also Forever on the Putt. They've kicked away from Jechem Ice and Clear Left, and they're being followed then by Major Allegiance. There's one way off the track there, and that is It's Down to Digger, who's trying to make ground under pressure, but extremely wide on the turn. And just in front here as they swing is Nosair. Forever on the Putt, is it coming to the end of its run? Nosair looks in control though, inside the final 100. Another four winning tonight. It's Nosair. Nosair beats Forever on the Punt. Jechem Ice third, being followed by Clear Left. It's Down to Digger, and in came Major Allegiance, She the Devil, and Starlight Sass behind those as well, as they've gone across the line, and they're being followed further back in the field to Barry Limbo and also the likes of Foresight towards the end. 29.7, pretty easy in the end. The winner number four, odds on, and sails away to a big win. Nine tried its heart out, but just too hard. It went around, and actually when it was making its move, they weren't exactly going that slow either, and to its credit, it held second, but the four had the race in control, a fair way from home, and it's 4-9-1. 4-9-1 confirmed, 2-4.6 overall, 4-9-1-5. Check them out.
1: 4-9-1, thanks there to Mass. Favourite well-tried Nosair wins. Now to Warrigal, race one. Good card coming up. We start off with Min James, $1.45. $11 on opening. And whilst there have been good bets placed, big deductions, 45 cents worth. Look, even if you manage to get something on at the 11 or even double figures, you're still on big overs with the $1.45 that's come in. So good luck to you. $3.80 for Wow She's Cute. Then down to Dr. Nikita at $4.80. Min James for the one and only TB. Good luck to you, Terence. Min James, very, very well backed. And on top for Kyle Galley. 12 races to come up from Warrigal this evening. Hello, Kyle.
2: Week is one of the highlights. Free for all 400 kicks off the quaddy tonight as well. Now there's one late scratching that came out earlier today. Race 11 number 6 is not running, came out late this morning. Scratchings here in the first of numbers 2, 5 and 7. The 7 broke its maiden at Terrelgan on Friday. The 5 and the 7 both had decent deductions, fixed odds of 23 and 20 cents for the win respectively. So that did change the market to quite a bit. But still, Min James, the market move, 11 into 140 at one point. It's now $1.65 as they move in for race 1 tonight. And they're all in now, set to go. First of 12 here, Tuesday night Warrigal, ready to fly. And racing two, missing the start by some five lengths, Dr. York, and the favourite, Min James. It's shot out to lead by

0: Five lengths on the first turn. Getting to second was Wow, She's Cute. Dropping back there, Dr. Nikita after a check, Dr. Tanya. And then came Dr. York. But the first favourite is Home and Hosed. No doubt about that. It's Min James a mile in front. And on Tuesday, it's Tuesdays with Terry. First up to win by seven lengths, Min James. Over Wow, She's Cute, Dr. Nikita, Dr. York, Dr. Tanya in 23 even. Way too good. Number eight, Min James, the winner, round one to the punters. Looks like paying around
1: 160 and 160. Thank you, Kyle. Well said. Wow, She's Cute, 130. And Dr. Nikita, no third dividend. Wagga, their opener next.

0: $2 out to $3 for Ben Talbot, daughter of Ashton Rupee, who debuted here last week, beaten as a $13 chance, just over a length. Being asked to take $3 tonight, Chilling Edge at $3.30 from $4 for Craig McCorkendale, and then down to Classic Edge at $3.50 in from $5. It's been the best backed Evans. I'm speaking for six, Lowry's Angel, 18 into $14. Our caller at Wagga this evening, Andrew Buick. Andrew's with 4.738 in the first.
1: Our first event here. Corborn Tiff has just firmed back into favouritism, so an interesting market here for the first. Runners to watch, really, the 3, 4 and 7. They are in the main consideration here. I was keen on Corborn Tiff. I think she can improve on her first up second, and we will soon see as the green light is on, the bunny rolls, we're ready to go. First from Wagga Wagga, favourite in 4, Corborn Tiff. They are set, ready, racing. She didn't begin all that well, Corborn Tiff. There's good speed from Lowry's Angel, now driving through up on the inside. Classic Edge will take it up from Mini Aurora. Getting up to third then was back to Chilling Edge. Around the outside, making ground, Lowry's Angel. Back to the inside, Corborn Tiff's making some ground. Into the straight, it's Classic Edge in front. Diving up on the inside was Corborn Tiff. Classic Edge, Corborn Tiff finished too strong and got him. Corborn Tiff beat Classic Edge. Chilling Edge got the third. Lowry's Angel was probably fourth ahead of Mini Aurora. Master Lehigh Poppy's chance and Chase and Hope out to the tail. 1870 the run. A good race. Corborn Tiff was smart. She darted back to the inside and was too strong in the run of the line. 4-3-7, and I fancy the 6 for the 4th. 4-3-7. Yep, 4-3-7 and 6 numbers confirmed. 1868. Pretty smart run for Corborn Tiff. She did improve on her first up effort last week when running second, and she didn't begin all that well, but she knew the rail was the shortest way home, ducking back to the inside.
0: Thanks to Andrew there at Wagga. Townsville race 2 now, over 380 metres. Lemon Slice, $2.50 from $2.25. The first race was won by Tex Gunn for Bobby Jean Chaffee. Here, Lemon Slice for the Pantelarcus Kennel, a daughter of Mr. Audacious, 39 starts for 7 wins, 6 of them here at Townsville. Need a Toe at $3.40. Raymar Fox out of box 7, $5.50 on the slide. Same for Blue Jet Train. The rest of the market, or the rest of those greyhounds in betting, are not really fancied here. The shortness 3 and 4 with Joe Dyer. Joe with 3, 8, 4 and 7.

0: G'day, Mark. Yeah, first race on Sky One. We're on Sky Two for the first, and we've got 14 races here tonight. There's races come under Townsville Extra, races 13 and 14, Townsville Extra races 1 and 2. So favourite is Lemon Slice, box number 3 at $2.50, $3.50 about needed toe number 4. $5.50 boxes 7 and 8, Raymar Fox and Blue Jet Train. Take out 5, 9 goes the box 5, Moustache Mick, and it's at $10. $12 about Basil Faulty Kenya Goose at $41 and $71 about Lightning Tully. It's a field of 8, 4 race number 2, 5 and 10 out, 9 to box 5, favourite and 3 Lemon Slice, $2.50. All set for the second. Way they go, Lemon Slice out quickly, showing speed wide out. There was Raymar Fox behind him, Basil Faulty, and driving up there was Needed Toe into that corner, Lemon Slice. Leads by 2 lengths out wide, second Raymar Fox, then going forward, Needed Toe. Widen the track, Blue Jet Train, Basil Faulty, they swing. In front, Lemon Slice, holding on, Lemon Slice to beat second, Needed Toe, tight third. Raymar Fox out wide, maybe just over the inside. Basil Faulty, then followed by Blue Jet Train, Lightning Tully, Welbeck Kenya Goose, and last in the reserve, Moustache Mick. Number 3, Lemon Slice over Needed Toe. 7 will be third, Raymar Fox. 4th place, number 1, Basil Faulty. Time for the first is 21.85. Lemon Slice has gone 21.89, taken out race number 2. Trained by Michael Pendelakis. Second number 4, Needed Toe, John LaRosa. And 7th, 3rd, Raymar Fox for
1: Mark Partland. Thank you there to Joe. Race 1, Geelong Extra, the last race from Geelong, the 13th overall. 8 Burns Banjo for Stefano Cassar has been $2.70 to $2.60. $4 for Zipping Scooby and $5 from $6.50 for Poor Janelle. $5.50 for 4 Poor Eula and 12 from 15, a spec for 3 Comeback Charlie for the Colin Baker Kennel. Thanks there at Geelong to Victoria Short. Tipped us into the previous winner at nearly $20. Here she's with 8, 5, 2 and 6. Thanks, Vic.
2: Craig Traherne with a double and Craig Burns with a double. The double Craigs, there we go. Craig Burns, Little Miss May and Mustang Eleanor, and Craig Traherne with, of course, Aston Marley and Aston Fame. So the two Craigs taking out a double, Craig Traherne and Craig Burns. Well done, boys. And then Azuro Ren running 22 and 56 for Jack Osborne as they assemble behind the start here. And Zari Desiree for Joanne Pengelly in 26 and 30. They're our best times of the day. So getting set here at Geelong, race 13. We await the amber light. It's about to be switched on. 13 races on the program. And I'll catch you again at Friday at Healesville, racing up the straight. Amber light is switched on for the last time here at Beckley Park today. Hope you've had a great day and found a few winners. It's been lovely to have been with you. 270 Burns Banjo to run the pink. 380 Zipping Scooby, box 2. $5. Poor Janelle, Poor Ulla, box 4, $7. Getting set for a start. Burns Banjo with a pink rug on is the favourite. The green light's on. We're set for the race 13 here at Geelong. And they're away, and Burns Banjo over on the outside nicely into stride, Zipping Scooby with good speed early. And now Burns Banjo gets out in front, crosses the field and leads, puts about three

0: Turned John Boy well back there in advance of Port Janelle and well Banjo over line by about four or five. Dinosaur flashed up for second and third place, ran Zipping Scooby. Next over line was Port Ulla. Further in the run there to John Boy. Well back, comeback Charlie. Jeff the Man was well back there alongside of Port Janelle in the run 22 and 94. Burns Banjo strumming home. Big run.
1: For Sally Kassar, pardon me, Burns Banjo, 220 and 120, wins easily over Dinosaur, 240, and Zipping Scooby third at $1.70. Gosford next.

0: interesting one. Hope you're having a good evening so far. Backed a few winners because we've got a few more to back. Simply Dobie in the first, 230 into $2 is the one to beat. Dean's Magic 420 from 440 late. Winter Lane 480 and $5 for 8. Moon Strance Clock 23 and $31 about the 10 and the 1. Ron Knight calling at Gosford for us. He's with 8, 6, 2 and 3 here in the first of a 12 race program there at Gosford. Let's head over. Looks a bit dark, but seems as though all's okay as grounds are about to be loaded. G'day, Ron.
1: Yeah, welcome aboard, Mark. Yeah, we had a few technical difficulties earlier, but we've got things working good enough for you to see us. And favourite here in the first is the 3, Simply Dobie. A bit of late money coming now for Dean's Magic Box 2. And we're just about all set. Light goes green, money on the way. The first of 12, the maiden. Welcome to the GBOTA, Gosford. They're set. Racing coming out well, the reserve Streak Justice was up there coming across with it, Winter Lane, and suiting up around the outside there would have been Monstrous Clock. Dean's Magic took the shortcut through with the inside, they're well clear now on Bluey's Girl and Streak Justice on the circle, Dean's Magic on the inside, Monstrous Clock can't get there at the moment, but it's Dean's Magic going too well, Monstrous Clock second, third will go to Simply Dobie, back behind them was Winter Lane, a bit of a gap in the other two, Bluey's Girl, Streak Justice, 22.30 odd. Winner will be number 2, Dean's Magic, by Magic Sprite, out of Blue Ticket for Keith Pedrana. Second will go to the 8, Monstrous Clock, Terry Callan. And we'll get that third one up very shortly, 22.35 the time. And third was number 3, Simply Dobie for Peter Rogers. 2, 8, 3 and 6, your interim numbers. 2 3/4, the winning margin. 2 lengths, second and third. 2.836, race 1.
0: Breaks through at start 3, does Dean's Magic, thanks to Rom. Now to Shepparton for race 5, over 1690 metres. Highview Hammer, 2.50 from $5.50, has been the best supported runner here. No other firms to let you in on. There are a few runners actually that have opened up single figure odds now at the door to big double figure odds. Let's get you to Lachlan for the Casablanca Pizza Pace. He's with 3, Foregone Conclusion, the 3.22nd favourite and last start winner to beat 4, 5 and 6.
2: Now the mobile gate's in position. And the field about to be called up for race number 5 on the program. Just a late driving change through later on in the night. Race 8 in the last. Number 4, Madalise, will now be driven by Nathan Jack. So here at Shepparton, race 8, horse number 4, Madalise, now driven by Nathan Jack. The fifth event. First of our concession drivers races for tonight, the Casablanca Pizza.

Concession, driver's pace. Up to 50 Raiders. 240 for the favourite Highview Hammer. Luke Sutherland takes the drive for the Corey Bell Stable. Was fourth at Echuca last week to Line Dance, not far away. Prior to that was runner-up to Metro Memory. 290 about the three, foregone conclusion. Grace Bilney has the drive, coming off a last start win at Kilmore. In the same conditions, and up to 50 concession drivers race. So looking to repeat the dose here, Grace, and foregone conclusion. They're vying for favouritism. Not much between the top two. 480 now about the four, Talisker Skipper. And 8.50 for the six, Perini, for the O'Donoghue Stable. $10 for R. Weasley, number one. Runners are moving up. Casablanca Pizza, concession driver's pace. Runners moving forward. Send a shout-out to Eddie Tapp, who's trainer of I'm Bobby, who's made the Inter-Dominion final up in Queensland. So from all your mates here at Shep, Eddie, good luck on Saturday night with I'm Bobby. Terrific job, and great to see him doing well up there, representing the GV. Perini's back a length or so. We've got a false start. Red lights flashing. Perini was back a couple of lengths from where he should be, so we'll just stand by for the official cause for the false start to the first take of the Casablanca Pizza concession driver's pace. A false start called probably about 50 to 80 metres from the dispatch point. So we'll have the reason for the false start and the take two of the first leg of the quaddie here at Shepparton in about 2 minutes.

called off with drivers not filling their correct spots there, horses not filling their correct spots. So we'll just have to, they're going to come off the long run. So they are moving forward. This is coming up the front straight to the start of where they normally score up from. Coming off the long run, it's allowed Perini to get up into its position. It was back a couple of lengths from where it should have been at the start of the race. So if you backed it, you

0: pace. Up to 50 Raiders. Lone back row runner is first leg about to be run and won. 1690. It's a sprint trip race. They start around in the back straight, then they head to the post and have a lap from there. All ready. Fifth race from Shep Trotz is underway. From the inside, R. Weasley began okay. There's a fast start from out deeper on the track. It's the favourite, Highview Hammer, who sped straight across the face of the field to lead. Highview Hammer dashed away into the first turn. Foregone conclusion is moving up three deep into second. Now galloping over on the inside, R. Weasley, and getting in behind the leader now is our mystery bet. Caught out three deep on a limb, Talisker's skipper. Well, was trying to ease back into the 1-1, but easing back in its face was Foregone conclusion, so it'll slide up Talisker's skipper and sit outside of the leader. They've sorted out their positions now from the back row return serve through to be three back on the outside lane. Recovering over on the pegs, three back was R. Weasley. Striking a bit of trouble shortly after the start. They head up the straight. Eliza Jane and is second last, and Perini is the last one. Down to the bell. They've got 1,000 to go in the Casablanca Pizza concession driver's pace. 20 metres span first to last, and Luke Sutherland has Highview Hammer looking to try and lead all of the way after hammering off the gate to lead easily. Been able to get a little breather through the middle. Our mystery bet's on the back of the leader. Sitting park without cover is Talisker's skipper. Moves up a little closer, second to the wheel of the leader. Under lock and key, third, our mystery bet just niggled out. Fourth, foregone conclusion. Fifth, R. Weasley. And then return serve, making a three deep move, Eliza Jane. And Perini's going to track it up from the tail end of the field. They work inside the 600. 29.7 after a 29.8 first quarter. So it's been an even tempo set by the pacemaker, Highview Hammer. Going off the back straight, the favourite in front. Moving around the co-favourite, foregone conclusion to get to second. Under pressure, Talisker's skipper in the middle. Our mystery bet's waiting on the Saddle World Shepherd and sprint lane. Eliza Jane about to tip out four deep with her run. Held up back on the inside, R. Weasley. Return serve and then Perini into the straight. 28.5 down the back. And the swooper out deep on the track. Foregone conclusion. Ran to the top past Highview Hammer. Eliza Jane's late on the scene. Eliza Jane coming out after... foregone conclusion. They'll hit it together. I reckon maybe foregone conclusion, maybe, but it's hard to line them up. They're so far away from the winning post.
1: From the centre, gets across here with Dr. Tracy. Aston Commander lobs in behind with Teddy Tequila and also Love Me Luna Comanche Chief. Packing field, they swing for home. It's Mistress Grace with Dr. Tracy and Teddy Tequila getting up on the inside, and Love Me Luna's flying. Here's a go. Teddy Tequila, the inside's got there from a photo. Love Me Luna and also Mistress Grace. Now, just off those, Dr. Tracy, Aston Commander, back with runners then. Comanche Chief in a keen old affair. The time of the event's around 23:35. Photos all round here. Stand by for numbers. Kicking hard the inside. Teddy Tequila. Love Me Luna the outside. And the red will get there. Teddy Tequila is the winner. Number one, the inside scores. Love Me Luna getting out late has hit the line strongly. Mistress Grace in the middle. Runner stretched right across the track. 23:37 the run. 8:46 early, number one.
2: Teddy Tequila, I'm getting wind to its start. Number nine, the son of Tommy Shelby at a blue tequila for Kate Gorman over Love Me Luna and Mistress Grace. Thanks there to Kyle, Wagga Race 2. Back with Andrew. Andrew with 2.167 gave us the winner of the first. He's with the second favourite here, who's been 6.50 into $4.40 for Craig McCorkindale. And after running fourth on debut at Tamora, was well in betting behind Majestic Edge. No doubt would have taken plenty of benefit from that outing to the races. First go around the Wagga circuit. Brutal Edge, however, has had the one look here last time out from these very boxes. Again, was in betting behind Boracay Player. Out of box six, gets the ace tonight. Great chance. Another Lehigh, $6, next best on the third line. Big drift for Got a Chip, 250 out to 650. Here's Andrew.
3: And then we get out to $7 for Addie's Girl. $6, another Lehigh, as they are about to be called behind the boxes for the second event from Wagga. With a slightly drifting favourite, Brutal Edge, though, as I speak, has firmed up again back to 260 ahead of Cheeky Edge, 440. They look the main two. I was keen on Cheeky Edge to beat Brutal Edge, as they're about to get set here. Race two from Wagga. The maiden's over the 320 metres. Tuesday night racing in Wagga. We've got a nice little crowd on hand. It's good to see. Good conditions here tonight and good greyhound racing with race two about to get underway.

0: The favourite Brutal Edge has firmed late into 2:30, as they're just about set. First line are secure, second line are now squared away. The light is switched to green, the bunny is rolling, we're ready to go. Wagga, race two, favourite off the inside, Brutal Edge. They are set, ready. Off and racing, Brutal Edge stepped well, but not as well as Cheeky Edge. He sped to an early lead from Addie's Girl. Wide around, another Lehigh chimes in. In the middle was Bright Aurora. Further back, got a chip. Out of the tail was Tell Me Wrong. And last of all was Chase and Linda, as there's a few bumps back in the fields. But Cheeky Edge is off and gone. He's four or five clear. Bright Aurora works out of the pack to get to second, or maybe Brutal Edge back on the inside. But it's all Cheeky Edge. Cheeky Edge beat a photo between Bright Aurora and Brutal Edge. Third was Addie's Girl. The head of the others then came chip. Further back, got a chip with another Lehigh. Chase and Linda got tangled up, and Tell Me Wrong was somewhere thereabouts as well. An impressive winner, race two, number two, Cheeky Edge. Drifted late in betting.
1: Let's tip the first two winners for us there, Andrew. Nice job. 5:30 and 2:40. It'll be 2:51. Over to Young now for race five, over 1720 metres. The ARMA Insurance Brokers Pace, Loyola Spagia at $4.25.50 is the favourite. And one of the best backed runners, best backed title though, belongs to Desidero for Jet Nathan Turnbull, 16 into $5. Here's Matt.
2: Even then, well, it had gate speed and led them last time at Leeton and was able to win, and we've seen leaders faring very well tonight. So we'll see how it all plays out. Loyola Spagia had gate speed last time, was one out, one back. Ran behind, well, at Parks there, a race where a Millwood Grace horse we know fairly well in the Riverina ran second in. Right, so here we go. Now it's the ARMA Insurance Brokers Pace, 1720. They're starting to come forward. It's very open. Loyola Spagia is the runner on the inside here, Blake Medlin. They're coming up. So the field getting set. Caught his first leg and almost set to run. Good luck. ARMA Insurance Brokers Pace, they're ready to run. The Tab Mobile comes around the turn into the straight, and we've got a green light, so they're underway, and there's pace coming from the likes of Catch the Shark. Also out wide there is Kiang Domino. Oak Ridge is up there as well, and so too is Girl Just Fly, but it is Jillaby Saffron who's crossed them from six. That's a fair effort. Lead time in 8.2 as they run by that first bend, and it is Jillaby Saffron leading out over Oak Ridge, and then Girl Just Fly, the inside, Loyola Spagia, the favourite, buried back, three back the inner side. Then Catch the Shark, who starts to work around the outside. The runner in the breeze there, Girl Just Fly's kicking up though, so Catch the Shark, I'm not sure it's going to get in the way it's looking at the moment. Then came Desiderio, who's pushing up in the middle. Loyola Spagia now back centre field in company with Always at the Beach, and then came Kiang Domino, who went back. Johnny's Blue had no pace at second, last of all Majors Creek. They were rattling early, 27.6, into the straight they come now, and just having a look at the progress of Catch the Shark, it has gone back towards the end. It's Jillaby Saffron, its stablemate, who leads them with a circuit to go over Girl Just Fly, who did not want to give up the spot outside the leader. Then Oak Ridge, who's third. Further back then to Desiderio, who's got the lovely spot 1-1. In behind those then to Loyola Spagia, who's fifth on the inside, and they're being tracked by Always at the Beach. And then came Kiang Domino, Johnny's Blue, Catch the Sharks, gone back to the inside, second last. Majors Creek back in last as they enter the back straight final lap, 31.9. And the leader here is Jillaby Saffron, leading out by four. Girl Just Fly is putting up the white flag. Oak Ridge tracking through now, second behind this leader, being followed then by Desiderio, who popped out three wide. Four wide is Always at the Beach, but going for home here is the local Jillaby Saffron, dashed away from Oak Ridge. Third quarter's 29.5. Top of the lane, Jillaby Saffron's a mile in front over Oak Ridge. Getting out now, Loyola Spagia with about 12 metres to make up, and they're being followed by Always at the Beach. It's still Jillaby Saffron. Oak Ridge trying hard. Loyola Spagia, but it is Jillaby Saffron. Jillaby Saffron won it at the start. Loyola Spagia into second, Oak Ridge third, being followed by Always at the Beach, Desiderio. Then came Johnny's Blue out wide, and they were being followed then by in behind those Kiang Domino. Right behind them there is Majors Creek, and then came the last few. No luck there, Catch the Shark. The stablemate did win it, some consolation.
1: Jillaby Saffron, $11.90 and $3, has run away with the fifth at Young over Loyola Spagia, $1.70, and Oak Ridge $2.40. Townsville race 3 next. Bennett.

0: So racing in decent form, Federal Arlo 380 and two, Brokebank Brian, $4 drifter. Money for one, hit after hit, $9 into six, just back out to $7. Joe has eight ahead of two, three and four.
1: Starting the signal runners about to go forward, race number three. Pretty open race, 310 about complex sinking. Number three, the favourite, 310. 380, Federal Arlo. 420, number two, Brokebank Brian. 750 about boxes one and four. One is hit after hit and Blue Moon Party, number four. Favourite in number three is complex sinking. That's $3 for race number three of fifth grade. All set. Way they go, complex sinking out fast, the lead driving forward, Brokebank Brian, then followed by Cleo Blazer out wide, making ground, Federal Arlo into that corner, and Cleo Blazer the leader, Federal Arlo up to join it, behind them there, Brokebank Brian, then hit after hit, they swing, wide out, Federal Arlo just the leader, got away, Federal Arlo goes on the beat, Brokebank Brian, hit after hit, then followed by Cleo Blazer with Blue Moon Party, worked home well, complex sinking, well back harms best, and M Grand Flash. Federal Arlo takes it out, number eight. Over two, Brokebank Brian. One will be third hit after hit. Fourth place, number five, Cleo Blazer. Federal Arlo is the winner, number eight, in 22.29. Trained by Brad Belfort, defeats number two, Brokebank Brian. John LaRosa, and one hit after hit, Bobby Jean Chaffee third. Fourth place was number five, Cleo Blazer.
0: 8, 2, 1, and 5. Federal Arlo, $4 and $1.80. Very good judge in those parts is Joe Dyer. And he tips us into another winner there. He's 3 from 3, actually. Reads races like that so well. Federal Arlo getting around a bit of early bother. Gosford race 2, over 515 metres, a 0-2-1 win heat. Pay me out of the inside draw, 420 into 210. Very well back. Trunky Moth the other way, $2 out of 350. And then we go to LaGrange at $6. Ron Knight for race 2 is with 3-1-6-2.
2: Yeah, mark runners are approaching the boxes. Yeah, early favourite was the three, Trunky Moth. It's been a big drifter. $2 out to $3.50. The money just keeps coming for the one, Pay Me. $4.20 on opening, $2.60 this morning, into $2. So, colours and leads come off, and we're about to get set. Pay Me, recent runs at Wentworth Park. Trunky Moth, nice winner here, two starts back, but never got in the hunt last week. And then we get to number two, LaGrange, the next in the market. So first line, go forward. Second line are in, light green, money on the way. Heat one of the Simply Limelight, Gosford to Winnie. They're all set. Racing, coming out well in the inside, would have been Pay Me, wants to get right up the track though, take a few up with him, go ducking back to the inside, would have been LaGrange, Trunky Moth got a nice run through, getting around him again, goes Pay Me up after them, then further back would have been Paris Party, Rise for Tina's there, then came All Mine Honey and Tequila Girl, on the outside, Pay Me in front, coming back at him now on the outside, would have been LaGrange, Trunky Moth went to the other side, on the inside, Trunky Moth in the middle, Pay Me, just to enough and he'll get home about three quarters over Trunky Moth, then came in LaGrange, behind them runners would have been Tequila Girl, last couple home there would have been All Mine Honey and Paris Party, Rise for Tina came in about fifth. Winner number one.
0: Well, there's clearly some ability there along with the head noises. Pay Me, 190 and 140, beautifully bred son of Tommy Shelby and Pay Cool. She was a very good chase of Peter Lagogiani. 1-3-2 over to Gloucester Park now. 4, race 1 of 9. 3, Rob Maiden. 6, Bet 'Em Hot. $2.20 into $1.60 for Dylan Edgerton Green. First up, this 3-year-old filly by Bidder's Wish, Copper Fine, $3.70 into $2.40 drawn inside, and then Paraglider at $12. Richard Bell is with 6-1-3-11 in the first.
3: Okay, and the mobile in position for the running of the first race. So $2.45 about Copper Fine is the second favourite behind Bet I'm Hot, who's a $1.65 chance. Copper Fine ran okay when finishing fourth at Pinjarra, first up from a spell. But Bet I'm Hot had some reasonably hot form last campaign. A second of Miss Leopatra reads very well in a 154.5 here. Then ran fifth to I'm Stealthy, and beaten only just under 6 metres behind Trixie Dora and El Ray's Girl, who we saw win at Bunbury on Saturday night. That's very good form for this and looks superior to Copper Fine's form. But Copper Fine has drawn one. Bet I'm Hot is in the royal blue colours and the gold here for Dylan Edgerton Green. Drawn up near the outside American Story, Donald Harper. It's his horse as well in the pink and yellow colours. Kevin Charles has a couple of runners here in Unknown, who comes up into four. Gate 5, Roman Guard. His other horse, Kevin, is Port de Please. And we're pretty close to a start. No, we're not. In fact, we're not close at all because it's a false start, unfortunately, Steve. So I'll take it back to you and we'll get some news on this.

0: and the principal event is race 5, the Botra Cup. And it looks fairly wide open. We'll go through the field a little bit later on. The final race at 9:52, 11:52 Eastern. So they move off for a start. Getting close here with a clear favourite in Bet I'm Hot. In the blue colours, coming up on the inside is Copper Fine. Paraglider comes up safely into gate 2. Alongside it is Tsunami Wave. And Mike Howie's Mass Attack ran pretty well yesterday back on the inside at Pinjarra. Set. Racing, not a lot of speed from Copper Fine on the inside. It's trying to gather. In the meantime, the favourite goes quickly. Bet I'm Hot. It's scorching over and going to the front. Trying to work into second place here is Unknown to try and get in front of, on the inside, Copper Fine, and was able to do so. So Unknown sitting behind the leader, and Copper Fine is back on the inside, racing in third. Chucky's Delight's following it. Paraglider the centre. Deeper out on the track is Roman Guard, looking to press forward on the outside. And back behind them is Muffin Loose, who's racing one out and two back now. About 7 metres away, getting up on the inside, is Port to Please, covered by Tsunami Wave. And the last two are American Story outside of Tomorrow Man. Out of the straight they run, 37.5 the lead time. Out in front.
1: Nicely, Game Changer, a shade of odds on to run the favourite. Third on the card, favourites have won the first two. And the green light goes on. 2-3 win stake, right for a start. They're set. Racing. Game Changer began well. Showing speed, the inside was Road's End tonight. They're going to lead up initially with track 13 bursting through two. It'll take over. Settling fourth was Jasper 1, Ring of Bluey, followed in turn by Hannah's Avatar and Poyanara's back to last. Well, the leader is track 13. Game Changer back to the inside is trying hard. Track 13's got a good enough lead though. Two in front and track 13 too good. Scores by about a length and a half on the post. The Game Changer, Ring of Bluey flashed home. The outside was
0: Story the outside, and last is Tomorrow Man. Into the straight, first quarter only 31.8, so should have plenty left in the tank here. And first up, Bet I'm Hot leads the way by about a head. On the outside, Roman Guard past the post. And they go through the second quarter in 30.1, Unknown third, Paraglider fourth. Copper Fine the second favourite, awkwardly plays three back along the inside, and they haven't gone hard, followed by Muffin Loose, Chucky's Delight the inside. Well, back in the Celtic colours is Tsunami Wave, and the last three, Port to Please, American Story and Tomorrow Man. Whizzing into the back past Shockwave now, and they run down the back with about 500 metres to go. And the leader, Bet I'm Hot, leads by 2 metres. On the outside, sticking on AK, is Roman Guard. Racing third is Unknown. Copper Fine still no run. 1-1, yet to pull out is Paraglider, tries to go now as they work off the back straight. 28.7 was the next quarter. Around the bend they come. And the leader, doing it well at the moment, is the favourite, Bet I'm Hot. Unknown is second. Now Copper Fine is working into the clear to come after Unknown now, and bumps out of the way there. Roman Guard and then Chucky's Delight in the straight, though, and nicely clear is Bet I'm Hot, is doing it pretty well. Coming at it late on the outside, Copper Fine. It's coming. Bet I'm Hot. Copper Fine's grabbed it on the line. Copper Fine's got up and beaten Bet I'm Hot. And third home was Unknown, and fourth Chucky's Delight. And they got away from them. The rest of the field, further back was Muffin Loose, and wider on the track was Tsunami Wave. They were followed by Port to Please. Well back was Tomorrow Man, and the last couple home, Roman Guard, along with the American Story.
2: Near the lead in the early stages, and he's pretty consistent. So I thought, Tell Me Enough got a chance to break back into the winner's circle here tonight. Got a setting, the favourite from box 8. Just in his 3 starts to date, hasn't stepped brilliantly. So I just had that as a bit of a concern for mine tonight. Certainly has plenty of ability. Will be strong late, but just will need to put his best paw forward to be up amongst the speed. So 1 from 8, 2 and 5 for mine here. Tell Me Enough at a little bit of value, I thought, and has firmed a fraction. $9.50 the opening quote into $7, but got a setting the other major firmer, $3.10 to $2.50, and does look.

0: certainly a greyhound on the up, but just needs to be jumping a little bit better and maybe gets that chance tonight from box eight with a clear running. But I fancy Tell Me Enough will be in front. So should be a good clash as they're arriving at the start here for our third event. And we'll be boxed pretty much immediately here as we're just a few seconds past start time, so we'll get this underway as quickly as we can. Shepherd and Trot's coming up in about a minute, but our 400 metre greyhound race will take about 20 seconds as they get set here. Wagga race number three. The favourite from the outside got a setting. First line dogs are about to be boxed. They go in. The odds followed by the evens. The favourite from the outside got a setting and have Tell Me Enough from the inside. Last of the tails are tucked in. Starter turns the signal to green. The bunny is set into motion. We're ready to go. Wagga race three. Favourite from the pink got a setting. They are set, ready, about to go. Off and racing. Tell Me Enough left nicely on the inside. There's good speed from Sodomish, who's charged across. Getting up to second was Chase and Reno. Then came Got a Sport. Got a settings working into it. Tell Me Enough dropped back. Further back was Oat Latte with also Silver Tree Tyson and Tell Me Where. On the bend, it's Sodomish in front, ahead of Chase and Reno, who comes out of the pack and then Got a Sport, but they turn for home and Sodomish kick clear. Sodomish is going too well. Chase and Reno finished strongly for second. Got a Sport got the third. Then came further away, Got a Setting made some ground from Tell Me Enough. Silver Tree Tyson, Tell Me Where, and Oat Latte was out towards the tail. Number six, Sodomish, will return around
1: 90 and $1.10 Sodomish. Chase and Reno at $2.70 and Got a Sport $2.30. First start in New South Wales, successful Sodomish. Shepherd and Race 6, horses about to score up. $1.35 for Dusty Filtra, $1.75 into $1.35. Well supported off the back of a couple of seconds. Here's Lachlan, he has the favourite on top.
2: Last couple of runs, most recently second at Wagga, prior to that second here at Shep. Gate swings into the back here for the Tip and Go Trailers. Three-year-old over the short, 1690, round of the post and a lap from there. Field of six all off the back of the gate. They're set and ready. There's the light. And they're away from the inside. Our Sweet Genie was the only one that ran the gate and is going to lead unchallenged. Going up alongside Dusty Filtra, he's restraining Herbie. He was looking to get him behind the leader, but beat him into the punch, all joking aside, the Bolter. So the favourite, Dusty Filtra, is caught outside of the leader in a muddling early tempo. They sort out their positions. Mason Jolie's been able to sneak into the 1-1, a good bit of manoeuvring in front of all joker of the Golden Hook, who's in the running line second last. And settling down at the tail end of the field was Pearl of Filtra. So into the straight, 5.6 lead time the first quarter. It's pretty sedate, 30.1. And as they head up the straight, the leader getting a nice easy time of it, Our Sweet Genie, is able to make the pace to suit himself here. Damien Wilson first up off a freshen up. Second, Park Dusty Filter hasn't applied any pressure to the leader yet. And third in the box seat is the outside of the field, all joking aside. Mason Jolie's in the 1-1. Back on the inside, Pearl of Filtra's racing second last in the six horse field. And the Golden Hook covers it up at the tail end. There's been no change in the order, no change in the pace either. They've gone 30.1 again that second quarter. So it's been a stroll in the park for the 3-year olds as they complete a lap. They'll get a bit more serious now as they approach the 600 metre marker. It's Our Sweet Genie trying to lead all the way. Well rated, leads by a neck. Second, Dusty Filtra just going up to look the leader in the eye, and they start to step on the gas. In behind them, all joking aside. Fourth, Mason Jolie poised to pounce, but it's got a length to make up. And the last pair, Pearl of Filtra, who's on the inside of the Golden Hook heading for home. And it's Our Sweet Genie who'll head them for the judge with about a neck advantage. The outside, Dusty Filtra, Mason Jolie three deep joining in. 27.8 they went down the back. The sprint's on. Our Sweet Genie has the better of Dusty Filtra. Mason Jolie's working home and ducking and weaving the Golden Hook, getting through into second. It's coming fast late, but it's Our Sweet Genie, well rated by Wilson. He pinched it out in front. Our Sweet Genie first, running off by 6 metres to the Golden Hook. Mason Jolie getting tied at the end. Dusty Filtra, not sure if he held on for fourth. Getting home was Pearl of Filtra, and the last one in was all joking aside in a 27.9 last quarter, similar to the third. 155.8.
1: 276, and it may well be 5 for 4th with the $1.35 favourite fading badly. Townsville Race 4 next.

0: Racing very well. Stepped back out over the 6.43 last time out. Beaten $1.60 favourite by Amber Annie. Slim Nikita out of box two is at $4. Has been quite the drifter. Only third go over the 6.43 metres. Dropped back to 3.80 metres just 4 days ago on the quick backup at Trip. And Federal Blue Boy is at $7 out from $4.20. Comes out of that Amber Annie race. Beat Federal Cash home. Here's Joe.
1: Thanks, Mark. Over to 6.43 for this Savella's race and Stayers Challenge. Of course, we had two of this races over the 6.30 already. There's two to go, one tonight, and quite sure it's next week or the week after. But Federal Cash is our favourite at $1.80. Slim Nikita, number two at $4. And $7 out wide, Federal Blue Boy. All locked away for race number four, 6.43. Away they go. Jumping well on the inside, Princess Doze. At start number 100, the night leads from Slim Nikita up on the inside, then Federal Blue Boy. Wide on the track, there was Tommy's Whiskey. The push wide was Federal Cash, but does make ground down the back. Tommy's Whiskey's gone amiss. They get on the back, and Slim Nikita strode to the front and dashed away. Federal Blue Boy to second, then followed by Amber Annie around him. There was Federal Cash. Not really in at this stage, so they swing the bend. Then followed by Navabi, Princess Toes, and Tommy. His Wesley drops out to the corner, and it's all Slim Nikita dashed away. Running on now was Federal Cash, but Slim Nikita has beaten Federal Blue Boy, Federal Cash. Fourth place Amber Annie, then followed by Navabi. At the back then we had Princess Toes, and corner miss down the back was Tommy's Whiskey. Two Slim Nikita tanks it out, number two for Mark Partland, and 37.79 is the run. Second, number seven, Federal Blue Boy. Third place, Amber Annie. Fourth place, Federal Cash. I know we'll just check that numbers as they've been posted, but not confirmed, but we'll just check them shortly. So two Slim Nikita for Mark.
0: Thanks for that, Joe. And yeah, well spotted there. Think it may well have been

Gosford race 3 from the 500 boxes, 0 to 1 win, 250. Good winner at Richmond over the 400 a couple of starts ago. Has raced at Wentworth Park and first go at Gosford tonight. Overflow Shelley, $2.90 at $3.50. Good money for 3. Simply Encore, 11 into $4.40. Beaten as a 270 chance on debut here last week. Good support tonight, opening up way too big, $11 into $4.40. Numbers from

0: into second. In the inside, dropping back there was Overflow Shelley. Coming around the corner, though, and the least two have got away. Shadow Assassin, Lady Lorona on the outside, coming too strong. Lady Lorona gets up over Shadow Assassin. Third will go to Lux Queen Lily. Simply Encore made late ground. Back behind them would have been Hawkesbury Honey. It was back there as well with Lacey Sarah. 29.80-odd. Winner number 8, Lady Lorona. Makes it 2 in a row.
1: Good on you, Terry. Lady Lorona at 21.90 and 2.90 has been too strong for Shadow Assassin, 130, and Lux Queen Lily, 260. Not sure what happened with Overflow Shelley, who began beautifully and then collared before the first turn and went right back in the field. Terry also got a winner coming back to last week with Lady Lorona, so racing really well. He's that greyhound. Picks up another success from Wentworth Park to Gosford tonight. Over we go to Young for race 6 over 1720 metres. 2-year-old Maiden and Cooney Cross, $2.20 out to $3. Money for Your Shuffle on debut, $4.40 to $3.20. And Bartleby has been 5 into $3.60, also with good support.
2: Joint favourites now, $3.10. Each of two, Your Shuffle and Cooney Cross, both debutantes. Nice little contest here, two-year-old race, the Australian Hotel. Jet Turnbull with Cooney Cross. Just about set. Here we go. Ready. And the two-year-olds are on their journey now and driven out there. Cooney Cross out wide. Pace also coming from Bartleby. A bit of trouble there with Your Shuffle. The well-back youngsters galloped early on. It drifts back through the pack. It paces now. And around the first bend they go. Cooney Cross is out wide, still going forward and holding the front. Is just a quick schooner through on the inside. So probably to be expected. Two-year-olds there. There are a few rough in their gate, but eventually just a quick schooner who does have race experience led has got Cooney Cross coming up on the outside. Lead time in 8.3, and down the far side, just a quick schooner held out Cooney Cross, and then Bartleby, who goes up on the inside, leaders back third. Ezra fourth. A break in the field then to Surprise Arrival, who's gone across to the pegs. Archion by around it, being followed then by Whole Lotta Little, who's settling down on the inside from Star Base, and further back, Your Shuffle, who made a mistake early. Better Swing is back in company with it. 28.8 for the first quarter. And it's just a quick scooter down the stretch, leading narrowly over Cooney Cross, the newcomer for Jet Turnbull, second on the outside. Then came Bartleby, Taylor Osmond running third, Ezra fourth, Surprise Arrival fifth on the inside from Archie on by, getting itself a little bit stirred up over on the inside. There is Whole Lotta Little, and they're being followed then by Star Base in company with Better Swing. Last of all, there is Your Shuffle, who spots the front runner about 25 metres as they go to the 550. Second quarter was in 32.2. Just a quick schooner led by a metre over Cooney Cross in the breeze, and then came Bartleby running third, and further back Ezra fourth, Surprise Arrival fifth, and they'll be followed by Star Base and also Archie on by, and the rest have got a real task, including Your Shuffle, who's coming out wide up to the turn. Just a quick schooner still led, 29.7. Cooney Cross won't go away though. Under Persuasion moves up on the outer on level terms as they turn. Bartleby desperately needs to get a run behind them. Taylor Osmond got denied there as Ezra's holding it in a pocket. Cooney Cross got the better of just a quick scooter from Ezra. Bartleby and out wide there, Your Shuffle, but it's Cooney Cross. Cooney Cross, a camera between Bartleby and Your Shuffle. My goodness, it might have been a good thing beat there. Further back, Ezra close up, and also just a quick scooter on the inside, and they're being followed then by Star Base in company with Surprise Arrival, and then came Whole Lotta Little, and they're being followed by Archie on by, and towards the end was Better Swing. And a victory there to Cooney Cross, but a big run there from the second place getter out wide, assuming it has got second number four. It has. So five beats four and three. 5-4 and three. So the debutants go 1-2, but that's been a huge run there given what we've seen tonight. Very good performance from the winner as well. Certainly shouldn't take anything away from it. And Bartleby was very unlucky.
1: Five the winner over either three or four. $4 and $1.50 for Cooney Cross. 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Out of She's Koala Tea. For a Reason. 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

0: Over to Warragul now for race four. We're over 400 metres, 1-4 win contest. Tab two ring for Portobello, 170 to 133. The Son of Bernardo beaten last time out as a $1.10 favourite by Big Ben, or High Big Ben rather, and went around in one of the Pink Diamond finals behind Captain Easy, led them up on that occasion. Likely to lead, but you've got High Big Ben here at $6 again, and Runway Blue at $7.50 out of box eight, another threat. Over to Kyle Gully. He has two ahead of 4-1 and 8.
1: From moderate beginnings in their races, and they are in the money to some extent here tonight, although the favourite ring at $1.33. The two heat winners, second and third picks in the market. High Big Ben around $6, similar price to last week. And $7.50 for Runway Blue, who was a $12.80 winner here last week from box eight, has that draw again tonight. So behind the start and about to be placed away. Ring Leaden was just run down first look here last week, only beaten very narrowly. Of course, Pink Diamond final runner-up before that, and goes off the short favourite here from box two at $1.33, $6.50 about High Big Ben.

0: have all run similar times here. They're set to go for race number four, ready for a start. Set now, and racing two, Ring began smartly off the inside, showing speed out wider there. Runway Blue, Space Invader between them, first corner. Minter Blind to the fence. Just a check there to Space Invader, lost ground. Going round the outside of runners was Morty Rose, High Big Ben the fence. Further back in the race, Perenghi Moose and Otto Rose, they swing for home. Ring in front, here comes Runway Blue, the outside. Runway Blue goes up to Ring, and Runway Blue pulls clear. Wins by about a neck to Ring second, flashing through High Big Ben the inside. It'll get up and run third, fourth. Morty Rose, Minter Blinder next. Further back in the race, then Perenghi Moose back with it too, was Otto Rose and Space Invader, and the runner here is good at 22.85. Runway Blue with a drop on them has come home strongly to score here for Gary Johnson at about
1: 6.30 and $1.04. 8, 2, 4 and 7 will be numbers there. Runway Blue beats the odds on favourite Ring, $1.40 a place. High Big Ben third at $1.20.

0: late. Otherwise, not an overly confident race for punters.
1: Late in betting now, 280. 240 for pay time, 290 for landed, as they'll be called across here for Wagga race number four. It's a good clash here, one and two both well performed, and then you've got that interesting runner Mystifying Lomar from the outside draw, and plenty of speed in the middle as well. Corborn Me has got ability, as they're getting set here for Wagga race number four. Pay time will go off the favourite 240 ahead of landed at 290. First liner set, second liner about to be squared away. Wagga race number four, the favourite from the inside, 2:30 about pay time. They're all set. Green light is on, the bunny is set into motion. We're ready to go. Wagga race number four, set, ready. Off and racing. Paytime stepped okay. Lander did as well. He's going to forge across towards the lead, but Soda Snook took it up. Paytime holding down second, and here comes Mystifying Lomar working around the outside, but copped a little bit of a bump. Driving through the middle was Call Me Snuggles. Further back, Corborn Mia dropped out towards the tail with Tigiana. It's Soda Snoop in front. Paytime works back to the inside and challenges strongly. Soda Snoop in front. Paytime comes out up on the inside. The favourite's too good. Paytime beats Soda Snoop. Third was Call Me Snuggles. Then came wider out. I think Mystifying Lomar might have charged up into fourth. No, probably in front of it was Lander. Tigiana was there with Corborn Mia out towards the tail and Muddy Duck. Pay time, number one, the favourite. Was a good win, was beaten for early speed, which was probably a little bit of a surprise, but was smart tucking back to the inside.
0: 1.57 and 2. 1.57 and 2 after the running of race four at Wagga. We just saw the Littermate win the second race at Gosford. Pay Me. Has some talent, that greyhound. And this one's won as well. Let's go to Gloucester Park now. Race one was taken out by Copper Fine, 1.6.4.10. Five Lazarus Star first up, 7.50 to 2.60. A good go here for the Oldroyd trained Son of Lazarus. Very well backed with Richard.
2: Kyler getting better and better in the cart and bringing up many winners. The Ambulade is on. She's he's a gelding by Lazarus Star, by Lazarus.

0: So we're getting close to a start. Just about ready. And they're away and racing, and certainly Lazarus Star got a magnificent start and Burns on the early lead in the early stages from Miss Stefani, who tried to get to second and was able to do so in front of I Said Boo, who didn't quite have the speed. Vibrant dropped back to four back the pegs. On the outside is Wicked Lover, racing without cover. On its back is Bull Sharp Betty. Vibrant was back to the inside, third from last, followed by Stella Major. And back at the tail of the field is Vintage Blue. So the field coming to the home straight, and Lazarus Star first up leads away by 5 metres. Second, Miss Stefani. Up on the outside is Wicked Lover racing third. Bull Shark Betty is fourth on the outside. And then I Said Boo. Vibrant comes away from the inside about 5 metres away. Second last, Stella Major. And back last is Vintage Blue. The lead time in 36.4, which is pretty solid going into the back straight. And Lazarus Star shows the way by 3 metres to Wicked Lover on the outside. Bull Shark Betty 1-1. Miss Stefani leaders back, and I Said Boo three back inside of Vibrant. Next of all is Stella Major, who's second last, and last of all is Vintage Blue. So they come off the back straight, need a slowdown for the first quarter after that lead time of 36.4. It's 30.7, so it's been run pretty solidly here by Kyla, and the leader is Lazarus Star. Lazarus Star leads by a metre and a half. On the outside is Wicked Lover running second, racing third, Bull Shark Betty is 1-1, Miss Stefani the inside, Vibrant 1-2, I Said Boo the pegs, and then Stella Major, and last of all is Vintage Blue. Down the straight, and it's Lazarus Star showing the way. Leads by about 2 metres. On the outside, running second, is Wicked Lover. Third on the inside, Miss Stefani. Bull Shark Betty's racing 1-1. And next on the inside, I Said Boo from Vibrant. 29.9 the next quarter. Vintage Blue is on the inside of Stella Major. So they work into the back straight. And it's Lazarus Star leading by 4 metres, just getting away there from Wicked Lover, who's racing in second spot. Miss Stefani is back on the inside. Further back is I Said Boo as they work down the back straight, and they are followed by Vibrant, well back Stella Major on the outside of Vintage Blue. Lazarus Star is clear by 4 metres, going to second. Bull Shark Betty running on strongly, and then Miss Stefani back on the inside. So Lazarus Star needs to lift as Bull Shark Betty moved up alongside on the outside, trying to get past, but Lazarus Star is responding. 30.2, and they're clear from Miss Stefani. The rest not doing enough. I Said Boo around the turn. So can his condition keep going here? Lazarus Star just in front of Bull Shark Betty. Miss Stefani further back 5 metres away, but Lazarus Star pulls away again now from Bull Shark Betty. It's Lazarus Star in front of Bull Shark Betty, late Stella Major, and also battling on Miss Stefani, but Lazarus Star races home to win it well. Lazarus Star first up as one, second Stella Major, and third on the inside was Bull Shark Betty, and then Miss Stefani, I Said Boo, Vintage Blue, Vibrant, and tailed off last, Wicked Lover. So the winner here is Lazarus Star, number five. Has led all the way and beaten home Stella Major, who ran home solidly. Good tip too from the backyard by Carl Harper.
1: 5.47, thanks to Richard there at Gloucester Park. Well tried, Lazarus Stained at 2.20 in the NTAB fixed odds from 7.50. Lobs. Townsville, race 5, the first of 4, Joe Olsen Memorial, 4th and 5th grade heats. Be United, 270 off the inside, has been the best back from 370, along with 6 She's Spirited, $9 into 550. Here's Joe for the call. He has 1 ahead of 5, 6 and 4.
2: First leg of the quarter race, number 5, 270 about Be United. Impressive winner last start from box number 3 and recorded a run of 28.69. Can You Wow Me? Second elect of $3.30, number 5. Total, number 6, She's Spirited at $5.50 and Total Frankie at 6. So runners go forward for race number 5. It's the first heat of the 4th and 5th grade over the 498. Be United, the favourite, box 1, 270, 330, Can You Wow Me, box number 5. All set, race 5, 498, the journey heat, 1 of the 4th and 5th grade. Set. Way you go. Total Frankie in the centre, won the start easily from He's Peaking. Around him quickly there was Corborn Slick pushing up Nikita's Nikki's Regret. Then followed by She Spirited.

0: Night has got well back, so too Can You Wow Me, and last of all Pink Car opening up, it's Total Frankie. It leads by 8 to the bend, running on now Corborn Slick, then followed by He's Peaking, but up the straight Total Frankie's clearance, going to win it easily over Corborn Slick, up the third out wide be United. A few there for fourth is Can You Wow Me. Back on the inside, He's Peaking probably from Kenya Welmy. She's Spirited, then followed by, further back we had Pink Car. With He's Peaking back there also, number four Total Frankie takes it out. Over eight, Corborn Slick, one be United, and seven He's Peaking will be fourth. So Total Frankie, no time taken, we'll get a time shortly, but...
1: $9.50 and $2.40 has beaten Corborn Slick $1.20, and B United's done a pretty good job to run past the remainder of the field to get him for third. Thanks there to Joe. In Gosford Race 4, fifth grade over 3.88 metres, and Noir, 180 to 185. Peter Lagogiani, winner of 7 from 11. First go here at Gosford. Comes up with the middle alley from the bend start. Not easy, not easy. Not sure if the dog's had a look around under trial conditions, but it's going to be a hard ask for this favourite. Just Ken, last start winner for Harry Sarkis here in 22 and 12, and that was a nice effort, drawn to advantage here and drawn to probably lead them up. So if there's any bother, Just Ken could well be off and gone. She Will Kick, $7 off the inside, and Blazing Prince is next best at $19. Noir, though, is the 175 favourite now, continues to firm up. Ron's with Just Ken. Can see his angle here. He's with 2 to beat 5, 6 and 1, but the money for Noir is coming here. Ron?
2: Yeah, Tim, Mark. Yeah, the money has come for the 5 here, Noir. And did show good speed at Richmond its last two runs. So it's the favourite here. They go in behind the boxes. Just Ken, impressive here last week. And She Will Kick, the next one in the market, about the $7 in the one alley. So first line, go forward. Second line coming up. Favourite will run the 5. $1.85 now. They're all set. Ready. Racing Noir away midfield, missing the kick tonight. Just Ken going up there would have been She Will Kick, and Noir kicked away about two or three in front on She Will Kick. Back behind them runners then would have been Tilly Tippett, Dawn's Boy, Chutzpah out wide, Just Ken coming through, but this is away and gone. Noir, it's out about 5-6 in front, going further. Noir impressive, second She Will Kick, third probably Chutzpah on the outside, then back Blazing Prince, Dawn's Boy, Just Ken didn't do much tonight at the tail. Tilly Tippett, 22 dead the time. Winner number 5, Noir, by Bernardo at a Ziggy Star for Peter Lagosiani. 22.
1: Was a nice win. Nice win, and got away well. Got the room and was off and gone. 5 Noir, 180, 104. 1 She Will Kick, 130. And it may well have been the 8, Chutzpah. Chutzpah in 4-3rd, but we'll get confirmation in a moment. Off to Shep now, race 7 and up to 42, where Bowen Storm is the 360 favourite in from 550. Money also for Cresco 3-peat, 460 into 370. Big drift for Clive's Girl. Here's Lachlan.
3: Trouble working out who to make favourite here for the GV Plaster Products concession driver's pace. They're about to move up. 1690 is the trip. And they're moving forward. Second last of the night. So Abercrombie, Limbo, Mamel's Reason, the 1 and the 2 out. They all move down a spot. Clive's Girl now with pole position. Caitlin Beale taking the drive for local trainer Charlie Guzman.

and Miss Hermes and $8 the outsider. Where's Woodward? Off the last. They're on their way. And from the inside, beaten for speed will be Clive's Girl, getting across to the pegs, Barwon Storm, but out deep, Where's Woodward's run the gate strongly from the outside of the arm and is going to speed across and take it up. Where's Woodward? Went to the early lead into the first turn. In second position is Barwon Storm following the leader as they sort out their positions, and Miss Hermes is going to face the breeze, just moving up a little closer to be second. Over on the pegs, buried away, Clive's Girl underneath of Cresco three-peat, and they're the joint tail enders in the small five horse field. They sorted out their formation pretty quickly. They've got 1,200 metres left to go, and the first quarter of the final mile at a controlled 30.6. Where's Woodward and Hannah Parrish pilot the field in the concession driver's pace up for the bell. Sitting second, Park, Miss Hermes for Grace Bilney, and in the box seat,

0: The start, and they're at the halfway marker, 800 metres left to travel. And the GV Plaster Products concession driver's pace, 33.4 through that second section. 64 neat was the half. Leader, Where's Woodward, has got them stacked up going down the back, has a head to spare right there in second position, Miss Hermes. And they're on level terms behind them, waiting on the sprint lane, Barwon Storm. In the one out, one back, Cresco, three Pete, and Clive's Girl makes the move from the back, three deep, as they pack right up, heading for home. And near the 400 metre marker, the field starting to bunch up and quicken up, where it's Where's Woodward, just the leader, 30.8 down the back, has a narrow margin on Miss Hermes, who's niggled out, but right up there on level terms, three deep now, getting out into the clear, Cresco three Pete, so Clive's Girl even deeper, back to the sprint lane, Barwon Storm, they dash for the judge, Where's Woodward, Miss Hermes, back to the inside, Barwon Storm, and then Cresco three Pete, it's Where's Woodward just in front, trying to cling on, diving Barwon Storm. Gee, they've hit it locked together. Couldn't split them from here. It's between Where's Woodward, Barwon Storm, Miss Hermes, I think just missed out close up and out deeper on the track. Cresco three Pete and a great finish to the small field. Clive's Girl was last of the five. They've run home in 28.1. It was just a dash up the straight. 2.3 was the mile rating there for Aldebaran Park, and Where's Woodward has been able to cling on and win narrowly. Number seven first. Where's Woodward? Hannah Parrish won it at the start from the outside of the arm. Got across to lead and has just held off the late challenge of Barwon Storm up along the Saddle World Shepherd and Sprint Lane. And Miss Hermes was only about a neck off winning and has finished in third spot, 7.46.5. Cresco three Pete wasn't too far away at the end, officially fourth in. 7.46.5. In a good tussle to the GV Plaster Products concession driver's pace. The winner, Where's Woodward, goes back to back. Won at Tuca last Tuesday night on its home track, and she's repeated the dose tonight by Mac 3 from Vertigal, raced by W. Lear and T. Saunderson. Wayne Lear's the trainer, Hannah Parrish the driver. Well rated out in front.
1: Where's Woodward, 7.20 and 3.40, just got the better of Barwon Storm up along the pegs. Miss Hermes in for third at no return, 7.4.6.5. Warrigal Race 5, we get to the quaddy now, and at $2.10.6, Ellis Unit 1 is the 2.10 favourite. Racing really well, got the job done over the 400 last week in good time of 22.66, still showing plenty of wheels. And still seemingly getting better with racing. At start 22 here tonight, Jumbuck Sachin at $2.30, having start 63. Racing okay, good winner last week in 22.82. Perhaps your leader, which is why so short, opened up favourite. Chalk and Cheese, $6.50. Second at Warrnambool last time out. And then we go to $13 for Thor Kildsen. Ellis Unit 1 is the favourite. And the second pick for Kyle Galley, he's with 1 to beat 6, 7 and 2.
2: Good little race to kick off the quad. There's over 9,000 in the pool so far. Ellis Unit 1 into a shade of odds on at 195 as the starter calls them up from around 230 to even out to 230. Jumbuck Sachin. Chalk and Cheese, a seven-time winner, has had all seven career victories at this 400 metres. 7.50 into 5, it's now $6. Light on, set to go, race 5, they're ready for a start. Set. And away in racing two, last set of boxes there, Ellis Unit 1, and showing pace is Jumbuck Sachin will lead away fast. Thor Kildsen moves up stylishly. A couple away to Chalk and Cheese, Live and Lavish, Idron Bale, and finding the fence, Ellis Unit 1. They turn for home here. Four deep, Ellis Unit 1 after Jumbuck Sachin, also Chalk and Cheese, Thor Kildsen across the track. Thor Kildsen's kicking hard the inside. It's got there. Thor Kildsen, a great effort, has beaten Ellis Unit 1. Chalk and Cheese, the centre, and fourth in Jumbuck Sachin. Behind those runners there, we had Idron Bale, Evan Lavish as well. The time, 23.05. Ellis Unit 1, 3 deep was looming up to them. Thor Kildsen's kicked hard the inside, number 7 to win it. And a big start to the quaddy, about $13.50 for Thor Kildsen. Been mixing its racing between the straight at Hillsville, also here on the home track and at Terrelgan in recent starts. And has now won 14 races from 54 starts here. Raced and trained by Luke Smith locally at Druin. A Black Dog, January 23, Aston Rupee Shoes Mistress. It's been a great little performer for Luke and has got the job done here. Number 7, the winner. 6, Ellis Unit 1, coming from last to grab second. 2, Chalk and Cheese, third.
1: 7.60.

0: Too. Thank you there to Kyle Thorkildsen. You can see there, LS Unit 1, he usually misses it, but that was really bad tonight. Got back up along the inside, and just to break your heart, flashing home for second. Over to Wagga Race 5, 525 metre contest. It's a fifth grade heat. Corborne Lady out of box 4 for Ben Talbot's the favourite. Maximum Damage at $4, $6.50 for Auntie Mika. $6.50 also Grapefruit Ziggy. Go again, Grapefruit Zippy. And One Scrutinise has been $10 into $8. Andrew Buick with 4 to beat 6, 1 and 8.
1: Would go pretty close to winning. So I was keen on her. Plenty of respect for Maximum Damage, who's a big, strong customer and will be certainly one to watch in the concluding stages. He'll be strong late, but outside of those, any one of them can certainly figure in the finish. Scrutinise has been not far away in good races. Grapefruit Ziffy was a strong winner last week, and Arnie Meeker's never far away as well. So a good contest here coming up. But Corborne Lady on top for mine. She's the $2.40 favourite ahead of Maximum Damage, $4. And then you get out to $6.50 for Auntie Mika and Grapefruit Zippy. But they're all given a chance here. But keen on Corborne Lady as they're getting set for our fifth event, the first heat of the Wagga to Wentworth Park Series. 525 the journey, and Corborne Lady will jump the favourite from box 4. We've got a vacant box in 2 with a scratching of Hero Blues. So they're just about all set. Wagga race number 5, the favourite in 4. Last of the tails are tucked in, the light is switched to green, the bunny is set into motion, we're ready to go. Favourite in 4, Wagga race 5, they're set, about to go. Racing, Corborne Lady left well from the middle of the line. There's good speed from wider out as well. Great Auntie Mika further up on the inside. Maximum Damage and Scrutinise was able to borrow through and keep them all at bay. Scrutinise led to the back from Maximum.

0: Maximum Damage was able to dart through and take over from Scrutinize, working through the pack up. Maximum Damage is going to win easily. Maximum Damage beat the fast-finishing Auntie Mika, who got up on the inside of Scrutinize to grab that third spot, or second spot, I should say. Then came Grapefruit Zippy, who made some ground. Corborne Lady was never really in the fight tonight. Tamora Terra and Wyong Jamison out towards the tail. Maximum Damage, number six, was just far too strong. 29.99.
1: 6.7.18 for race 5 at Wagga. Maximum Damage 3.30.180. With Young Race 7 over 2100 metres, the Ladyship Pace, Kiora Lou 2.50 out to 3.10. Lollipop 3.40. And then $5 for I Didn't Lose It. Arama 11 into $9. And 14 or bigger about the others. Numbers here for Matt Jones 3, 6, 2, and 10.
2: So it's a pretty good run there on that occasion from Mammal's Jewel. What price is it? $15. Lollipop at $3.50. So about to come up here. It's $3.24. Kiora Lou. Field's getting set. Whilst we've got a moment, I see on the Aubrey Harness Racing Club social webpage, they've announced there that Wal Blizzard, inaugural president and life member, has passed away. So our condolences to all concerned there, but played a significant role down there on the border at Aubrey, Wal Blizzard. 3.20, Kiora Lou. Just about ready to go now. So we're going over the 2100 metres here. The Popper's Fudge Factory Ladyship Pace, just about ready to go. Kiora Lou at $3.20. And they're off. So away they go in our seventh tonight. Pace coming initially from Arama. Goes straight to the front and leads. Now galloping back in the ruck there is Kiora Lou. Well, that is the former Queenslander. And a Welbeck runner is out the back and it's lost contact completely. We've got more carnage in the run here. Lady Allegra and also I Didn't Lose It. Oh, and now another one's come out of the Solga. They were crashing with Missard Lethen. The driver's hanging on there with Missard Lethen. The rain's there and the race has been called off. My goodness me, absolute carnage there. Well, so the race and the drivers are being instructed to pull their horses up here. And we had, I sort of was focusing on Trent Pillen, who was just refused to let the reins go on Missard Lethen. He was just being dragged along, but he's up on his feet. Who else have we got there? Well, the other one there, Kiora Lou, who it galloped early. It was sort of out of harm's way. But then we had Lady Allegra. It crashed with Missard Lethen. At one point there, I Didn't Lose It was tangled up, but I don't think, just having a look through the runners that are in the back straight, it had a bit of interference, but that was that. So I think the worst two were certainly Missard Lethen and Trent Pillen. As I say, he just did not want to let go of the reins there. And Lady Allegra, that was a pickup drive for Pete McRae, and Pete, he looks okay down there in the sulky with Lady Allegra. So a bit of drama there. And you'd have to say that there'd be a big question mark on the 1 and 9. But we'll leave that one to the vet to sort that out. The runners were pulled up. So we'll have some further information in due course. They didn't go very far. But I suppose they've gone about 3/4 of a lap. Now the vet's heading down to the start to go, well, not the start, but where those two horses are based, and an assessment will have to be made on those. But we'll get that information in due course. So there will be a delay. Take a while for the vet to get down there, make the decisions and so forth. We'll take a little bit of a break, but take one certainly didn't last very long, and that was aborted, but hopefully the race will still be run.

0: Kiora Lou, it's a massive reprieve because galloped off the arm and as favourite, many bets on the three, and it looks as though you'll either get your money back or get another chance because the race has been called off after less than a lap. So whatever they decide to do there, we'll let you know. So race 7 at Young stopped. Whether it's an abandoned race or they try to start it again, we will let you know. Over to Townsville now for race 6, 4th and 5th grade, second heat of the J. Olsen Memorial, and Kenya Hellfire. He's the 185 favourite. Well backed. Here's Joe.
1: Kenya Hellfire is the favourite. It's been well backed in this, the second heat of the

0: in 2908, but has won over the journey in 2859. And it's the firm favourite here for race number six. Kenya Hellfire, the favourite, 180. 320 about Gidgey Bug, number four. Out to number eight at $7, Hara's Ghost. All set, race six. Away they go, stepping nicely from the inside. He played, one's going to drive through out wide. Valina Boy goes to second, the favourite, third, Kenya Hellfire. Then followed by Gidgey Bug, then followed by Big Ears Regret, driving up on the inside, Hara's Ghost. The last couple, Charlie's Begonia and She Snappy to that corner. He played, one still kicks on as they turn. Into second, Valina Boy, and down the outside, Hara's Ghost, and Kenya Hellfire back on the inside. In front, flying through Hara's Ghost, a fly through the middle and a win it. Hara's Ghost from well back to win over He Played One or Kenya Hellfire. Fourth place to go to Valina Boy, Gidgey Bug. Further back then we had She Snappy, Charlie's Begonia. And back there also, finishing midfield, Big Ears Regret. Eight or win it, Hara's Ghost. Flies late to win it over one. He Played One who kept kicking. And two, Kenya Hellfire, and third, number two from seven, Valina Boy. Yeah, Hara's Ghost went back.
1: 8127 Hara's Ghost, 690 and $1.80 scything through late to split. He Played One, 150, and Kenya Hellfire, $1.20. 40 seconds from Gosford Race 5. Simply Limelight at stud. King Camaro is the 150 favourite in from $1.90. Good move. Hilo Rain, $5. Pitman Go Well out of box 7 at $9. And $10 or better about the others. Numbers for Ron Knight. Ron goes 1527. Out of Young, there is no communication through about what they will be doing after, actually starting their previous race, race seven. We saw, I didn't lose it, Go Free Gallop, but it was One Lady Allegra and Nine Miss Arlethan who were strung up and dislodged their drivers. So what they decide to do there, we'll let you know soon. Gosford Race 5, here's the quaddie with Rod.
2: First line about to move in. Favourite here is the one of Sky Joiners. It was a good second here in Fast Time last week off the same box behind the promising Status Jewel. Second line in, light goes green. They're all set. Ready. Racing. King Camaro away, okay. Hilo Rain up there as well, but out wide where it wants to be. Back behind them would have been Fascinate Josie, Pitman Go Well. On the inside would have been Miss Jack High, Dollar Roll, Lexus back there as well with Zipping Leclerc at the tail. On the outside, Hilo Rain got the better of the favourite and leads it clearly. Get behind them, then would have been Pitman Go Well, Fascinate Josie coming to the corner. Hilo Rain about a length and a half gets wide. King Camaro rail through, joins, they go together. King Camaro half a length over Hilo Rain. Third would have been Fascinate Josie made ground. Back behind them runners were Zipping Leclerc, Miss Jack High, Pitman Go Well wasn't that far back, and Dollar Rolex was the last one in the pen. They ran 29.83. Winner number one, King Camaro. By Hooked on Scotch out of Camaro for Gary Stewart and Darryl Burke. Second will go to the two.
1: Neither Greyhound, first and second past the post, too fond of the rail. 141.30 King Camaro with that huge gap underneath Hilo Rain. It's gotten through to win. Hilo Rain 250 and Fascinate Josie, no third dividend. Gloucester Park Race 3, she's at Tiny Dance at 220 from 240. Money for Spud Meister, 11 into $5. And Rock Phone, tab 10, 21 into 8.
3: And a Spud Meister who ran well here last start. Thanks, Steve. SEN joining us. Sky on board. Soundwave comes up. Likely to shoot straight down onto the peg somewhere behind them. Beach Captain, who's got speed, drawn in too, but More Sass has plenty of speed. It's drawn the inside. Rockphone comes up on the back line. Just got the head to one side a little bit. Comes up okay now. Set. Racing, more sass got away nicely, leading Beach Captain and Rock Phone down on the inside.

side. She's a Tiny Dancer looking to slot in, but Spudmeister has pushed through in the centre. Now She's a Tiny Dancer has been able to get the 1-1, so that's a great spot for it. And down on the inside behind them is Soundwave, and it's three back along the inside early from Two Bob Cracker, Cold Hard Cash. Henrik Larsen goes back outside of Apologise. Around the turn, just over two laps to go into the straight, and More Sass is in front, leading Beach Captain. Rockphone the inside is a little keen. 6 metres away, She's a Tiny Dancer, and she is pretty tiny, but she's sitting pretty in the 1-1 at the moment. Down on the inside is Soundwave, racing there for Sarah Grout. Next of all, Gregory Schofield in the orange and black with Spudmeister. Apologises down on the inside from Two Bob Cracker. The well-known standing start horse is third last. Cold Hard Cash for Lynn second last. And last of all, Henrik Larsen. Lead time is only 37.5, and a much fitter More Sass out in front tonight. Second up, leads by 2 metres. On the outside, Beach Captain usually sticks on pretty well. Third is Rockphone, and fourth is She's a Tiny Dancer. Next is Soundwave, and then Spudmeister, who's 1-2. Two Bob Cracker is outside of Donald Harper with Apologise from Cold Hard Cash, and Henrik Larsen and Liam Elliott at the tail in the Luke Edwards colours. Coming around the home turn, first quarter 29.7, More Sass leading Beach Captain. Rockphone is getting keen, getting the head up on the inside.

He's going to get a nice trail into the race. Second quarter, 29.5, and it's been running a good enough speed for Cold Hard Cash as well. 29.7, 29.5 going into the back. More sassy in front of Beach Captain. On the inside, Rock Phone, still keen from She's a Tiny Dancer. Henrik Larsson moves up out three wide to put She's a Tiny Dancer in a little bit of a pocket as they go into the back straight. Next of all, out wide, still running on Cold Hard Cash. Down the back, Beach Captain got the head in front. More sass isn't finding. Henrik Larsson out wide. Cold Hard Cash runs on strongly. And then She's a Tiny Dancer back in the centre, getting dragged all the way back is Rock Phone from Spudmeister as they come to the turn. Beach Captain in front of Henrik Larsson, but here's Cold Hard Cash letting go with a really good run. And then She's a Tiny Dancer and Two Bob Cracker to the outside. Around the turn, Cold Hard Cash has raced up on the outside. Two Bob Cracker to the outside, giving chase. They get to Beach Captain. Cold Hard Cash in front from Two Bob Cracker. And then Beach Captain and She's a Tiny Dancer, but Two Bob Cracker hit the front from Cold Hard Cash. And then She's a Tiny Dancer and Two Bob Cracker at a good price comes home to be Cold Hard Cash, She's a Tiny Dancer, and Beach Captain. And they'll follow

0: Cracker. Number six is the winner. $14.347 cold hard cash. Sorry, that's the fixed odds. On tote, $19.50, $4.60. Cold hard cash, $3.10, and she's a tiny dancer at $1.50. So some big novelties coming up here with a couple of roughies filling 1-2 there.
1: 6752. Thank you, Richard Bell. News through from Young regarding race 7. Race 7 will be rerun. They will try again after Lady Allegro and Miss Hard Leithen came to grief. They're both late scratchings, 1 and 9 late scratchings at 8:20 p.m. 5 cents win bets for Miss Hard Leithen and Lady Allegro, 2 cents for win bets. Kiora Lou is the 280 favourite after galloping out of the start when they tried to get that ladyship pace underway. Set to go in a couple of minutes.

0: Devil's Sympathy, $5 into $3.40 for Son of Beast Unleashed. Winner of 7 from 31. 6 of those wins have come here. And Two Fay Valentine is $4.20. Here's Kyle.
1: Devil's Sympathy with backing, $5 into $3.40. 3 out to $4.60. Fay Valentine back into $4.20. The Kennel Mate, $4.40 out to $6.50. Back into $6 for Dr. Leviate. Righto, Mark Runners getting set here for race number 6. We go Greyhound Racing locally at Warragul again on Thursday, Terrelgan Friday. Box draws for those meetings both come out today. Good cards coming up at both venues later in the week. Almost right here. In fact, the green light goes on. They're set for a start now. This is race 6. Ready to go. All set and racing. Ian Albert began beautifully off the inside, goes through to a good early lead of 2 lengths after the first 50 or 60. Fay Valentine to second, third was Cartman, followed by Dr. Fanatic or the inside, Devil's Sympathy, and then came Dr. Leviate up to the turn. Ian Albert's gone hard. Fay Valentine's hooked out in plenty of time, goes up to join the leader. They've raced by 3 to Dr. Fanatical in the straight. It's Ian Albert kicking, Fay Valentine trying. Ian Albert's kicking hard and has won by a half length to Fay Valentine. A couple of Dr. Fanatical third, and then came Devil's Sympathy. Cartman and Dr. Leviate the last pair, the time around 26 and 16. Kick back hard to win here, the red Ian Albert.
2: I don't like what I'm seeing here. Kiorulu is broken up and we've got a false start. So we've already seen it break up once in a race that was aborted, only to then come back, get a second chance and break up and the score up and cause a false start. So I can only imagine it'll get another go. I could only imagine. First one certainly didn't qualify as breaking up in the score up, so, but it's providing a bit of a headache. Kiorulu, $2.80. You'd have to think that's going to get out. That price would have to get out. Your confidence would have to be deteriorating. Take a brave man to walk up to the tote window and back it after.
3: Well, strong last week in the concluding stages when running second over 400 metres. Steps up to the 500 trip for the first time tonight. And as I said, was strong in the concluding stages last

The market has them in that order. 135 now about making gems off the inside. As they're getting set here for our sixth event, Heat 2 of the Wagatawini Park. First line dogs are set. Second line just about squared away, and there we have them all set, ready to go. The green light's on, the bunny rolls, we're ready to go. Wagga Race 6, the favourite off the inside, making gems. They are set, ready, off and racing. She began okay making gems. She's mustering enough speed to go through and lead. Corborn Dollar will get up to second with Kiwi J. Then further away came Colborn Carly around the outside of Fly High Henry, who copped a bit of a bump out towards the tail, was Grapefruit Yoko, also Blue Swallow and Katie's Champion. Down the back, making gems, is four or five clear. Corborn Dollar is coming out after her. Kiwi J further away with Corborn Carly. It's still making gems, five or six clear, I reckon, as she turns for home. Corborn Dollar is trying to narrow the margin, then clear of Kiwi J, but it is all making gems. Making gems will beat Corborn Dollar. Kiwi J got the third. Fourth, a fair way further back to Corborn Kelly from Fly High Henry. And then out towards the tail we would have had was Grapefruit Yoko and Blue Swallow with Katie's Champion just ahead of those. 30th.

0: its position. So here we go. This is not looking good. Oh no, it's broken up again. But has it salvaged it? It got going again. And the starter gives a green light and they're off. Well, Kiorulu hasn't done anything right, but it's in the race at least. It's gone back to second last. It's got no pace early on. And Arama has shot through on the inside and leads over Lollipop, who goes around the outside. And Jet Turnbull, he's not mucking around. He's going to grab the front. Arama's going to be restrained, allows that to happen. Arama goes second. Now leader's back. And further back, I Didn't Lose It, who's running third on the inside. Then came Mammal's Jewel, who goes up fourth, being followed by Last Flight, and then came One Stun and Melody. Kiorulu is back second last, and at least it's in the race, though. Two Blues Bling back in last there for Scott Adams with two circuits to go. So 36.5 out of the straight, and it's Lollipop who's doing it well by four over Arama, and also I Didn't Lose It, being followed by Mammal's Jewel without cover, and then came One Stunner Melody in the 1-1, the inside Last Flight, a break then to Kiorulu, and towards the end is Two Blues Bling as they go along the far side. And just recapping, the 1 and 9 were taken out after we had a bit of an incident there the first time of running this event. So it is Lollipop who leads by four over Arama. This leader just wants to get on with the job. It's pretty keen. Jet Turnbull's spending a fair bit of time looking over his shoulder and sees Mammal's Jewel and Jimmy Locke just sliding closer now. So 29.9 on the board for the first quarter. End of the stretch, Lollipop led over Mammal's Jewel second, then came Arama third, the outside One Stunner Melody's running fourth, and then I Didn't Lose It fifth on the inside. 4 metres away on the pegs is Last Flight. Kiorulu back second last, and Two Blues Bling follows it now with about 700 metres to go. 31.5 for the second quarter. Lollipop to the far side in front by about four. Following it second is Arama, and then Mammal's Jewel. Oh, Arama's galloped, going a little roughly, but getting around it. I Didn't Lose It. So Arama, its chance is gone. And all of a sudden, it is Lollipop who's left a long way clear at the 400. 28.4 there for the third quarter. Out of the pack, I Didn't Lose It with about 15 metres to make up, but is running on. Also Last Flight making steady headway from Mammal's Jewel on the inside, but up to the turn, Lollipop, Jet Turnbull. Drove his 550th winner earlier on tonight. He's now on 551 as of the win in the two-year-old race, and about to go to 552, it would seem. I Didn't Lose It, bravely holding down second, but down the home running, and it's Lollipop. Lollipop wins it over I Didn't Lose It, and then came Last Flight, Kiorulu, then Two Blues Bling, and further back in the field then, as they've gone across the line, the last three to a clock in were Mammal's Jewel.
1: Off the back of a very leisurely lead time, they've gone along at a good clip for that first half of the last mile. Leader, Queen High Flush, still travelling well. A metre and a half clear. Madeleine's is over race badly, parked in second. Now Mega Watts three wide presenting and strode up to them strongly. Yielding ground, Little Nova, weaving its way through, Hold On Forever. Underneath the

0: Vinny's Hope, who's wide a bit under the whip. Homeward Bound, Megawatts loomed up to take the front. 29-6 was the third quarter, and Megawatts, Herbie opened up the fave and quickly gapped its rivals, got 10 metres in front. Queen High Flush battling on was Hold On Forever about to move to second, but in the lane, it's all Megawatts. Megawatts with a big lead. It's drifting out a little under pressure. Queen High Flush battling on with Hold On Forever for the second spot, but it's going to be Megawatts winning. Megawatts first by 12 metres, second Hold On Forever, and third was Queen High Flash, about 15 away to Vinny's Hope in fourth. Madalise overraced badly. Little Nova was the last one in. 29-6 was the third and the fourth quarter, and they've rated 2-1.5 there for Aldebaran Park on the last. Easy work in the end for the favourite, Megawatts, courtesy of a good trip by Herbertson, was able to lob into the 1-1 from the outside draw, and the two leaders that went along pretty slowly early on. It was a leisurely lead time, but they certainly picked up the speed through the last mile when a 60...
1: Right to pay on 1-4-2-8, making Gems got the job done as favourite. Now, at Young, they have run their seventh race. We'll give you the result in a few moments. Horses are just making their way off the track there, so stand by. Heading to Townsville now for race seven. Lollipop, the winner there for Jet Turnbull, was 6-7-8. Here at Townsville, race seven. Gus the Great, last start winner, 165 out to 220. Money elsewhere for three, Bogey Frank, $6 into $4. And seven, Mizuki Heart, $14 into $8. Here's Joe.
2: Thanks, Mark. Race seven, third heat of the fourth and fifth grade. Couple heats decided. Total Frankie 28.45, and the previous Harris goes 28.99. Third heat of the Joe Oz Memorial 4th and 5th grade.

0: Feel locked away for race 7, third heat of the 4th and 5th grade. 260 organised chaos, the favourite from the inside. All set, away they go. Organised chaos begin fast, drives through and takes the lead from Bogey Frank to second, third Barnsley. There goes Gus the Great up to fourth, then followed by Zipping Bubbles, widen the track, Mizuki Hartwell back late, and then Giganto to that top corner. Organised chaos is the leader, checking off his heels is Bogey Frank, then followed by Random Barnsley runs on with Gus the Gate. They turn, organised chaos the inside, down the outside, Barnsley over the top, Barnsley wins from Gus the Greater grab second in the centre, then followed by in third place Bogey Frank, organised chaos. Then further back, then we had Mizuki Hart, Leighton, Zipping Bubbles, and Gigantor.
1: 2-4-3, either 1 or 7 there for fourth. That is a really busy finish after Townsville race 7. Barnsley for Rhonda Essery, $27.80 and $2.50. Gus the Great, $1.30, and we stand by, well, third will be 3. We stand by for fourth there. It'll be 2-4-3-1 all confirmed. Gosford, race 6, the first of a couple of 603-metre races. This 0-3 win. Turn up ace, $2.70 from $2.50. Wilbert, last couple of runs over 500 this time in, has made you think that the son of Tommy Shelby and Dawn Wan is looking for further. Gets that tonight. Lightning Lottie, $5 and $5.50 from 7 late for Fat Freddy. Here is Ron. Ron goes 3, 2, 6 and 5.
2: So over near the boxes, I'll be called over very shortly.

$5.50. It was a winner at Wenny two starts back. And Wilbert has had admirers. It's $4.40 into $3.20. And it's arguably the best back runner. So Collars and Leeds look to be coming off. Runners are taking their positions. First line locked away. Second line coming up. And we're just about set for the Mark Hughes Foundation. Light green, money rolls, we'll soon know. Favourite in the three. Set, racing, coming out nicely on the inside. Terra May's going to lead him early, cutting across it now, though, going to lead Wilbert pinged out and got across and goes to the clear lead. Lightning Lottie's up there, but being passed now by Turn Up Ace. Back behind them, Terra May, about a length and a half, Shantane, then further back in the field there was the other one, Fat Freddy, and out the back there, heavy bound was there, but

He just pinged out, got a bit tired late, but it'll be better for that run and win. Late and Fat Freddy, $2 in for third, 6, 3, 2, 4, all confirmed after Gosford race 6. The reason for the break between now and Warragul is that Young ran late their 7th, so race 8 will have an amended time for you soon. For now, we'll head to a break before Warragul race 7.

0: Rose, his daughter of Bernardo, last start ranked them at maiden winner. This restricted 1-3 win, but has her first look around the track under starter's orders. The money speaks though, $5.50 into $1.60. Yeah, it's very, very strong support for Diwana Half Tail. Second line of betting, Sundream at $4.40 for Kate Gorman. Already picked up a winner tonight. Dr. Beyond at $6 and Glimmering is at $9 heading the rest. Let's get you now to our caller, Kyle Galley. Kyle's with 6, 2, 4 and 3.
1: 100 metre circuit here previously as well. It's at around 4.20 tonight. Favourite remarkably opened at 5.50. Considering it went around $1.04 at Geelong last time. And the 5.50 was quite generously snapped up, I would suggest. It's into 1.65. 4.20 the second, Alex Sundream. 6 even for Dr. Beyond. 2 seconds from three goes around the circuit. $8.50 glimmering off the inside. Second at Sandown Park off the red two starts ago. And has had the two wins from only three appearances here at the 460. Starter calls them forward now for race number 7 tonight. Halfway mark of the quaddy, 7-1 to be alive. $13 winner the first leg. $2.20 favourite Ian Albert boxing on to score in the previous. Good luck with your investments here, wherever you're tuning in tonight. Moving in now for race number 7. Sundream comes up, Dr. Beyond, Diwana Half Tail, Aston Espresso the outside. Last one or two getting ready. 13 out to 61, Aston Espresso. Did touch 81. Light and Lure, they're set to go. Ready, racing. Aston Espresso last away. Diwana Half Tail wins the start. Leads a half length early. Sundream goes to second. Favourites 1-2. Sundream boots up on the inside. They're having a good duel and it takes the lead now. Camped off them was Daintree Maggie, followed then by Vice Like Grip to the fence. Dr. Beyond. Then in turn was Aston Espresso and glimmering as they swing there across the track. Sundream and Diwana Half Tail having a duel and flashing Dr. Beyond the inside. Dr. Beyond after Diwana Half Tail, but I think the favourites held on. Sundream, Daintree Maggie on their heels from glimmering. Back behind those runners, Vice Like Grip and Aston Espresso in 26-41. Dr. Beyond has made up really good ground on the inside, but the six, Diwana Half Tail will get there at about 170 and money back from four. Dr. Beyond at 350. Two Sundream, no third. Fourth will be three, Daintree Maggie. Stand by for placings on race 7, 6.50 too early. 11.43 is the second section. No numbers in the frame. In fact, number 6 comes up.
0: Diwana Half Tail out of Diwana Sensation, who makes him a very close relation to their very, very good greyhound at the moment, Diwana Star. 170.104. Dr. Beyond, 3.50, and no return for Sundream. Off to Wagga with Andrew Buick now. $2.30 out of box 8 will be Gotta Auto, $2.30 from $2.60. Boracay Player, $2.50 from $2.30. And $6 for Poor Yasami. Andrew going the way of 2, 8, 1, and 3.
2: Pretty much sorted out in that order, with Gotta Auto the $2.30 favourite now, or equal favourite with Boracay Player. So Boracay Player winning last week from box 5 and back on the 26th of June, got it all.

to Gotta Auto, who will run the favourite. Event tonight, late scratching here of the six, late scratching of the six on Vet's Advice, but we're getting set for Wagga race number seven with $2.30 about Gotta Auto. Bora K player $2.50. First line dogs are squared away. Second line just about set, and there they all are. The green line is on, the money rolls, we're ready to go. Wagga race seven, the favourite from eight, Gotta Auto. They are set and about to go. Wagga race seven, ready, off and racing. Bora K player was slow. Best out down on the inside was Lowry. Now Bora K player starts to muster speed. Gotta Auto got up outside him and they go together. Gotta Auto's got superior dash for the time being, though not done with yet as Bora K player. They were clear of Humble Lomar and then Paul Yasami. Further back was Master Lehigh, but in the running, Gotta Auto just too good. Gotta Auto.

0: the field about to move off. About to come forward here for the running of the fourth. Thanks, Steve. And pretty close to a start. Neil Simon playing in the background. They go past the stadium, lit up a bright blue as they come up towards the home turn for the running of race number four. So it could be an interesting battle for the lead here. Flight of the Finish has very good pace. Good money for Blaze Away late as they come forward. Just about set. Racing, Ideal Tomato the first one out from Rakiro Raider second, and Flight of the Finish couldn't get anywhere near the lead. GovStars back on the inside behind them, and then came Strike Master in the moving line. Out wide on the track, Flight of the Finish pressing forward now around the outside. I'll have a look for the lead in a moment from Blaze Away out wide, and going back to the tail of the field is When in Vegas. So going into the back, Ideal Tomato is showing the way, working into second, Flight of the Finish, and three wide as Blaze Away is on the move now around the outside, and back on the inside as GovStars. As they work past Tap Touch, they went through the lead time, by the way, in 7.6, and Blaze Away is working up on the outside now and has raced up to join the leader, Ideal Tomato. Flight of the Finish is back in the centre as they run up towards the home turn. Back in behind them, over on the outside, Rakiro Raiders had a really good run. Strike Master on its back. Back on the inside is Burley Shard. And back last of all is When in Vegas. So they come into the home straight now with just over one lap to go. And the leader is Ideal Tomato, looking to improve its form on its recent efforts. Blaze Away second. Third back on the inside is GovStars as they work out of the home straight. Flight of the Finish 1-1. And they're followed behind them by over on the outside. When in Vegas starting a move now out deeper on the track as they work into the back straight. On the inside, bailed away. Behind them is Burley Shard right behind GovStars. So going into the back, Ideal Tomato from Blaze Away. When in Vegas moved up three wide on the track. Back on the inside behind them, GovStars. Three wide is Strike Master. Flight of the Finish the centre. Rakiro Raiders got lost back in the pack in the middle. And then Burley Shard those quarters. 28-4, 30.1 and 30.3. Coming off the back, Ideal Tomato shows the way from Blaze Away. And Flight of the Finish about to get out wider now. When in Vegas was struggling a little bit out four deep on the track as they come to the turn. And Rakiro Raider gets to the outside as well in the straight though. And here's Flight of the Finish coming after Blaze Away strongly now. Flight of the Finish has raced up on the outside of Blaze Away. Flight of the Finish goes to Blaze Away. Flight of the Finish finishing better, takes the lead, and Flight of the Finish has won from Blaze Away. Rakiro Raider went in Vegas fourth, and close up fifth on the inside there was Burley Shard, and they were followed behind them by Ideal
1: Tomato. Chance here. It'll be interesting to see what we get from the fave Tommy Time. Just being tapped along in second there by Turnbull, but Pete McRae's controlled the race with Marina Monsoon. Down the far side, it leads out by three. Over Tommy Time, Tenacity Red. Now Wait and See goes three wide. Boy Stanner in the middle. The inside, Harvey's Tooth. Further back, Minor Premier. Also Peppermint Splash Attack. The Boulders about 15 metres away out the back. 28.9 towards home. Marina Monsoon, three clear over Tommy Time, who won't go away. The odds on favourite, though, has got a bit of an uphill battle to catch Marina Monsoon. They've raced away there from Wait and See. Top of the lane, Marina Monsoon. Four clear, Tommy Time. What's it got? It's about 2 metres away. Marina Monsoon, Pete McRae the driver, is now Pete McRae the trainer. That's his first training win. Marina Monsoon beats Tommy Time, and also Wait and See third, and Harvey's Tooth and Tenacity Red were further back, and behind those in turn to Peppermint, being followed in turn by Minor Premier, then Splash Attack, and towards the end, Boy Stunner. 29.9, 159.1.

0: Marina Monsoon gets the win. Well done to Pete. And he's got Did and I in the next, so I don't think it's a... it's not a beyond the realms of possibility either. So, well done to...
1: For three in a row, he's at $7.50. Over to Joe Dyer for race number eight. He's with 5, 2, 1, and 3.
2: Heat number four, the fourth and fifth grade. So far we've got total Frankie 28.45, Harris goes 28.99, and Barnsley's 29.01. It's the final heat of the fourth and fifth grade over the 498. And favourite is Raccoon Roger, box number one at 260. First row about to go forward, Raccoon Roger, Kenya Scarlet, Miss Rosalie, and Located. We have Takeover Target, Bullymore Benner, Bug Me More, and Phoenix Silver. All locked away for heat number four, the final heat of the fourth and fifth grade. All set, race eight. Away they go, jumping out wide. Located began fast. Spears cross to take the lead from Kenya Scarlet, third Phoenix Silver. Bugby Moore next, and followed by Miss Rosalie on the move out wide was Takeover Target. Well back, Bullymore Benner. And the last one is Raccoon Roger. To that top corner, travelling well. Located out by six, giving chase Phoenix Silver, then followed by Bugby Moore. But out wide on the track and going well. Located's going to win it. Oh, it's just fell in. Located over Phoenix Silver, come with a rush. Third place, Bug Me More. Fourth place there was Kenya Scarlet or Takeover Target. And further back then we had Miss Rosalie, Bullymore Benner, last in Raccoon Roger. It'll just hold on, Located. Phoenix Silver rallied late, but it'll just fall in. Number seven, Located for Rhonda Essery in 28.79. Over eight, Phoenix Silver. Sixth, third, Bug Me More. Fourth place, possibly number three on the inside, Kenya Scarlet. So 7-8.
1: 7-8-6, 11.50 and 3.30. Rhonda Essery picks up a double over Phoenix Silver, 2.70, and Bug Me More, 3.80, 7.8-6.3 confirmed. Gosford Race 7, another 600 metre contest. $1.55 for Classic Ethics for Peter Rogers, son of Tommy Shelby, who has a 34.66 PB here, which is really good going. Now you saw Wilbert first go, 600 in the previous run, about 35 and 10 it was from memory. Simplicity Magic $6. Has a 35.53 PB here without winning, and Beautiful Magpie at 7.50 runs off the inside, a daughter of Aussie Infrared, first go at the 600, and can show pace out of the boxes over 500. So expect Beautiful Maggie to potentially get to the lead and give you some sort of a sight at $7.50 and $1.75 to run top three. Here's Ron, he's with 6, 7, 8, and 1.
3: Behind the boxes. So these runners about to get set. Yeah, Mark's favourite short enough, Classic Ethics, box 7. He'll be looking for a clear path through them. I went for a bit of value. I thought the

0: Second line about to join them. Box seven. Just about all in. Now the light's green. Bunny on the way. Central Coast Locksmiths. They're all set. Racing, coming out well out wide, would have been Erupt. Beautiful Magpie punching through on the inside. Back behind them was Little Lincoln. Further back came Simplicity Magic with Classic Ethics making their runs together. Then would have been the Bounce Missile back there with Pink Panama coming out the back, and Erupt shows the way. Moving up on the outside was Simplicity Magic. Classic Ethics went for the fence and got it. Behind them, Beautiful Magpie dropping off. Leader Erupt, Classic Ethics the favourite, gobbling it up quickly. Get through on the inside. Side and Classic Ethics started to hang on and win over Erupt. It come again at the line. Then would have been Little Lincoln, Simplicity Magic only fourth. Behind there would have been Smart Style, Beautiful Magpie, Pink Panama, and they've run about the 35 dead mark. Winner number seven, Classic Ethics by Tommy Shelby out of White Sox Ethics for Peter Rogers and David Smith. Second will go to the eight, Erupt, Craig Chapelo. And third to the three, Little Lincoln and Clackus Michael. 7836.
1: 7836, all confirmed. 3506, interrupted passage through. So a good win by Classic Ethics. 171.10 Erupt, 210. And Little Lincoln in for third at $2.70. Off to Mandra. Mandra joining us, race four. A provincial maiden final coming up. Hang Tight Honey for Steve Withers, daughter of Tommy Shelby and West on Poppy. 250 out from 195. Sunset Silence. $4.20 into $3 for David Hobby, and David Hobby's only runner in this race. Two West on Talk at $7.50. And regards Ascent Max, he's at $10. Ryan Levitsky's with six to beat four, then two and seven. Good and fine at Mandra. Here's Ryan.
2: 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Number one, Max Speed, is 16. Two West on Talk, $7.50. Regards St. Max, 11. Hang Tight Honey, 250. Off to School, 16. Sunset Silence, $3. Number 7, Global Dream, is 15. And 8, Trunky Mist, $12. So we had the heats last week. And this maiden final field, as you would expect, a lot stronger than the previous race, which was just a normal maiden. And the winner ran 22.86. So last week the heat winners were Hang Tight Honey in 22.63, Global Dream in 22.91, and Sunset Silence in 22.84. Hang Tight Honey ran a very nice first sectional of 6.41 and looks very hard to stop here. I went with Sunset Silence, who jumped very quickly last week from box eight, drawn awkwardly again, but is beautifully bred, as all David Hobby chases are. They're going forward, race four. By the way, a late scratching in the next. Number five, Matt Black, is out with steward's permission. Green lights on, race four. They're set. Racing. First to jump, Hang Tight Honey, led out from Trunky Mist. Regards St. Max, Max Speed the inside, and then West on Talk, Sunset Silence, Global Dream, and off to School. Hang Tight Honey has raced away, and this is over. 10 lengths ahead of Regards St. Max. Trunky Mist running on Max Speed, and then West on Talk, but Hang Tight Honey by 8. Second, Regards St. Max. Third is close. West on Talk rattled home along the fence to join Max Speed, and then Trunky Mist. Off to School, Sunset Silence, Global Dream, and the time is very good, 22.34. And that's after a 6.33 first sectional. Hang Tight Honey. Steve Withers, the After Party Syndicate, a daughter of Tommy Shelby out of West on Poppy. She's now won two of two. Second is three.
1: Regards St. Max, and third will go to two, West on Talk, thanks to Ryan Levitsky there at Mandra. 400 metre maiden final going the way of Steve Withers. Good on you, Steve. $2.30 and $1.30. Nice time too. Warrigal race eight, last leg of the quaddie. Min Teddy looking for three in a row. The Son of Bernardo and Glorious for Dawn Johnston. The last start sale winner in Veterans Company.

0: back to Warrigal tonight. Dr. Hopper, $4. Aston Lion or Leon, $3.98 to $5. And Joey's at $7.50. Here's the fifth grade with Kyle Galley. He tips 1 to beat, 3, 6 and 8.
1: Runners at the boxes now for race 8 tonight. 2.70 about Mintetti's in winning form. Victories on the home track at Sale at its last two. Dr. Hopper's come off some runs at Terrelgan, 4.25 in a heat and final there, third in the heat and fourth in the final. Ran on in both races. It's at $4. Five even for Aston Lion, wins at three of its last four. And then we get out to about 7.50 for Joey off box number eight. Has unplaced in four runs here at the circuit, but made up a stack of ground at Terrelgan on Friday over the 5.70. Is back in trip on the quick backup. It could be the knockout chance here at about $8. Breaking a sweat at 7.50 is just ahead of it in the market. A race of a few chances. This the eighth event started now calls them into line. Favoured way in the quaddy, Mintetti at about $507. You need 7-1 and a 6 to be alive. $13 winner in the first leg, throwing some value in. Odds are right, evens coming along for race 8. And we'll have them right to go. Open race, five runners in single figures here. They're all locked away. Lure's on its way. They're set to go. Ready, racing. Mintetti step but off the inside, showing speed there initially was Miss My Brother, and Joey's going forward there across the track. Getting through was Aston Lion early stages, Breaking a Sweat, and also Dr. Hopper. Despicable Andy's in a group there with them. Further back, Miss My Brother shuffled back, and down to the tail end was Mia Neo. They swing for home, and Mintetti joined by Dr. Hopper. Here's Joey to the outside running on. It's Dr. Hopper in front. Joey's wearing it down the outside. Head bobber. Joey the outside has lunged at Dr. Hopper. Third spot there was Despicable Andy getting home from Mintetti, fourth behind those Breaking a Sweat. Further back was Miss My Brother with Aston Lion, Mia Neo in 26.30. Joey back in trip from the 5.70, and on the quick backup, the outside has worn the other one down. Number eight, Joey, will get there. As mentioned before, the race could have been the value of the main chances. Third off box eight, Terrelgan, 5.70 metres on Friday. Made up a heap of ground in the race and has got up to score here tonight. Number eight, the winner. 6 second, Dr. Hopper. Third will go to seven, Despicable Andy. And fourth is one, Mintetti. 8, 6, 7, and 1, the numbers here.
0: 11.50 and $2.10 is beaten. Dr. Hopper, Despicable Andy, and Joey. A nice performance there at a large price. Going now to Wagga for race 8. The favourite got a note out of box 6. 155 out to 180. Then we go to Chattahoochee at $4.20 from $5 late. Support there. And $4.40 for one winning hand. Here's Andrew for the last leg of the quaddie. He's with 1, 6, 3 and 8.
2: 70 or $1.80 there in the last few moments as they're called behind the boxes here. Winning hand for Mine on Top, as I said, just looking for something away from the $1.50 odd favourite, who has been a beaten favourite at its few starts recently. So I thought Winning Hand might be able to sneak up on the inside and take a forward position. So as they get set here at Wagga, 1, 6, 3 and 8 for Mine. Race 8 from Wagga, a fifth grade over the 3.20. Got a note, certainly got ability, but just got to get back into finding the line strongly, which maybe hasn't been doing in its last couple, but we'll soon see. First line dogs are squared away. It's $1.80 about got a note. Green light, bunny rolls, we're ready to go. Wagga, race number 8. They are set, ready, off and racing. Winning Hand did jump out well from the inside, went through and led easily in the early stages. Got a note working up to be second. Then came Chattahoochee. Further back was Tiger Bell. As they string out there, Aston Network got a fair way back with Aussie Rush, and out towards the tail was King of Asgard. Winning Hand run a little bit wide. He's got a fight off. Got a note, who comes up on the inside. Got a note finishes strongly and gets up. Got a note beat Winning Hand. Then came Chattahoochee, the favourite way trifecta. Fourth would have been King of Asgard, who made some ground from Aston Network, Tiger Bell, Aussie Rush out towards the tail. There you have it, folks. Race caller's curse. I said in the last few weeks he hasn't been strong in the concluding stages, and there he was charging up on the inside to be stronger, Slate. Number six, Got a Note. Got the drift, Slate. $2.10. Not a bad price for one that was $1.50 this morning. Number six, the winner. Beating a winning hand who held on to second after that speedy start, and Chattahoochee made it a favourite way trifecta for the third. 6-1-8-7 here at Wagga. 6-1-8-7. Got a Note around $2.10 and $1.50. A winning hand, $2.40, no third.
0: Thanks there to Andrew at Wagga. Got a Note, successful. Young, race 9. We have Arm of the Great, $2.15 from $3.10. Marina Monsoon, or Mariner Monsoon, was the winner of the previous, knocking off the Wool Trod favourite, Tommy Time. It looks as though we're back on track there at Young, which is great news after that incident earlier in race 7, where we saw Missard Lethan and Trent Pylon and Lady Allegra and Pete McRae come to grief. Matt might have an update on them for us.

0: Yeah, Mark. The hint Pilon, I was told, was general soreness. And obviously Pete McRae, who was involved in that, came out and won the next. And on the topic of Pete McRae, that last win in Marina Monsoon was his first ever run as a trainer. So not only the winning driver, but also a trainer. That's going to be pretty hard to top this week for Pete. But I think he's got a baby on the way as well. So it's all happening there for Pete. Big news in the Riverina, which I'm sure the team on the podcast there, the Riverina podcast, the roundup. I'm just having a look at the information. Tomorrow they're going to have Chris Barsby on the show there. So if you do listen to that podcast with Mick Dummacy, it's going to be well worth listening to tomorrow. Cam Hart's going to join that as well. So make sure you keep that in mind. Plenty of news. Righto, so they're starting to come up now. The Hilltops Equine Centre pace. Got Pete McRae with Didn't I? Maybe can go back to back. Maybe not. 220 Arm of the Greats, the fave. Here's Koala T drawing the inside. The field's coming up. So back on track time-wise. And we're just about right now for the next event. Tab Mobile brings them to release point. They're off. Here's Koala T away safely on the inside. Is endeavouring to lead. Has got Barkway Thomas and also Syncopated Shuffle up there as well. So around this first turn they go. Early stages of the contest. Just looking for Arm of the Great there. It's over near the inside. So early stages of the contest. Into the far side. Lead time 8.1. And the leader in the race is He's Koala T has gone through. Leads out over Crimson Rock, who's gone up on the outside into a second position. Then Syncopated Shuffle running third. And further back in the field then to Barkway Thomas fourth. Arm of the Great's gone across to the inside. Three back. Now zipping around the outside. We've got one starting to go forward. That's Middy's Three Aces, who's working around them out wide, followed by Tiger Cheddar. Then Erg McGlurk on the inside of Jack Ryan. Towards the end there is Didn't I as they come into the stretch. So just a little over one circuit to go. 28.5 for the first quarter. And Middy's Three Aces has zipped around the outside to join He's Koala T, who maintains the front. Hasn't been a bad place to be on the pegs in front tonight. And with a circuit to go, it's He's Koala T who leads them over Middy's Three Aces. And further back then, Syncopated Shuffle locked away third on the inside, and then came Crimson Rock running fourth. In behind those Arm of the Great, who's over on the inside of Barkway Thomas, and then came Erk McGlurk, and they'll being followed by Tiger Cheddar. Jack Ryan is second last, and last of all is Didn't I as they go down the far side, but they're starting to bunch and the runs are coming now. He's Koala T narrowly in front, but they are closing in. Middy's Three Aces right there. 32.9 was a slow second quarter. The third in 30.3. He's Koala T is now zipped back again from Middy's Three Aces. Syncopated Shuffle's coming through. Out wide there, we've got Barkway Thomas, also Tiger Cheddar out wide. Jack Ryan's way off the track as they run up towards the turn and into the home stretch now. And the leader as they swing is still He's Koala T, a long way clear over Syncopated Shuffle. Arm of the Great is now making ground on the inside. A few closing off out wide, but He's Koala T. He's Koala T wins it out wide. Flying there was Didn't I, got itself into second. And I think Jack Ryan will be third, just ahead of a few others, including Syncopated Shuffle. Barkway Thomas wasn't too far off them as well. And Erk McGlurk was closing off behind those, being followed by Crimson Rock. And further back in the field also to the likes of Middy's Three Aces, back in company with Tiger Cheddar. Is that pretty much the story after race number nine? Okay, so one beats six. And 8.168. He's Koala T up on pace, wins the race. And 2.168.2. 1.68.2. 21.9 that mile rate. He's Koala T gets the win. After, I'll tell you what,
1: He's Koala T, 24.80 and 5.50. Didn't I, 3.70. And Jack Ryan has held on for third, or just got there for third in the end at 7.40, the outsider of the field. Exotic Dividends will pay very well if you have a ticket that includes those numbers. Well done to you. Now to Townsville for race nine.

0: At $2.90, he sends into $2.70, Far More Bacardi, for this first and second grade contest. Gee, Far More Bacardi opened up $2.60, $2.90, now into $2.70, and looks very hard to beat after winning really well last time out from the same box in 21 and 57. She's going really well. Far More Jacuzzis as the wide draw, $3.70, can get away well, but we'll have a task getting across. On Holidays, $4.80, and Holly Magic at $7.50. Some each way money for Casey's Way, 14 into 10. And Joe's with two here, Far More Bacardi to beat 8, 4 and 7. Let's see how this plays out.
1: First and second grade over the 380 race number 9, Birdie Convert Services, first and second grade. 250 Far More Bacardi, 380 Far More Jacuzzis, $5 On Holidays, and $8 Holly Magic. Good race coming up, the first and second grade. Favourite from box number 2, Far More Bacardi. Last start winner over this journey, back on the 16th of June in 21.57. That was from box number 2 also. We'll set race 9. Way they go, jumping well on the inside. Casey's Way quickly away. Far More Bacardi drives up and goes with it early, pushing through Holly Magic, and out wide there was Maple Wave, then followed by Far More Jacuzzis. Well back, Golden Envy, Lucky Fireball, and last of all, On Holiday Swing. And Casey's Way, the leader, back on the inside. Far More Bacardi's, but out wide, Casey's Way has beaten Far More Bacardi, Holly Magic, then followed by Maple Wave, Far More Jacuzzis. Further back, then we had Lucky Fireball, Golden Envy, last in On Holidays. Well, Casey's Way fights and wins this from the inside. Far More Bacardi, Holly Magic in third. Fourth place was Maple Wave. 21.59, 21 and 59. Early split 7.33. Run home 14.26. And 1, 2, 4 and 3. The numbers 1, 2, 4 and 3. Casey's Way for Bobby Jean Chap.
0: $14.30 and $3 all the way, and there was some money on the fixed odds for Casey's Way. In the run, you would have taken long odds on about Far More Bacardi, but couldn't get the job done. $1.20 and Holly Magic, $2.40. Going to Gosford now for race 8. We're back to the 388 metre start at $3.10 at a box 4, Paper Shredder. He's the 310 favourite, in from $3.70 today. Other market firmers, one Nova Lass, $6 into $4.60, and that's it. Here's Ron, he's with 4215.
2: Hey Mark, pretty open race here. They're at the back of the boxes, race 8. Yeah, 310 the favourite, box 4. But numbers 1, 2, 4, 5 and 6, they're all between that $3 and $5 mark.
3: Let them go in anyway, you know. So
2: these runners are heading in behind the boxes. On Track Insider, 4th and 5th grader. Looks like the blue will run the favourite, Paper Shredder. Colours of leads are off, and the first line about to go in. They're going forward now. Second line about to join them. Just about all set. Starter comes back, puts it green. We're on the way. The On Track Insider, race 8, favourite in the 4, pretty open race. Racing coming out nicely there. Paper Shredder found the early lead, trying to follow it across. There was Shanty Bay, then moving up behind them in the inside, Unleash Shirley. Out deep, Sudden Surprise goes forward. Out of the pack there with the Ben Aviation. Nova Lass shuffle back on the inside with Road to Ibrox coming around the corner. Paper Shredder still in front. Shanty Bay can't get there. Paper Shredder beat Shanty Bay. Third will go to Sudden Surprise. Back on the inside, Unleash Shirley. Road to Ibrox made late ground. Further back would have been Let's Trot Will. Nova Last Well back there. Ran 22.30-odd. Winner number four, Paper Shredder, by Tigalong Tonk out of Furtado for Sally Gilbert. Interim numbers will go 4, 5, 6, and 2.
0: 4, 5, 6, 2, 22, 33, the run for Paper Shredder. Gloucester Park, race 5, 20 seconds from start time. Horse is about to move up. $2.60 for 5. Duncan, 22. $2.90 into 2.60. Canelo has been 5.50 into 2.80. And Jack Kerouac has been a drifter. Here's Richard Bell. He's with 6 Wonder and Star at $6. Very easy to beat 5, 7 and 2.
4: The Greg Miles colours. Greg already running well with his runner tonight. Stella Major, a flash tone to run second. El Bruja drawn on the inside. And they head into the back straight. Getting set. Racing. And getting out nicely from the inside, Jack Kerouac leading the way from Duncan 22 up on the outside, running second early on. Going through along the inside is El Bruja, racing in third spot behind the leader. And up on the outside, nice and handy, is Midwife Cooling. Getting up on the inside is Midnight Reunion, to be three back on the pegs early on, as Duncan 22 is just forced to sit outside of the leader here, Jack Kerouac, as they run down the straight. On the move is Wandering Star, out three on the, wide on the track, pressing forward. Then Hall Jr. with 90 Mile Beach, who's midfield the moving line. On its back is Princess Aviator, then Rock and Roll Dillinger, who's fourth last, sitting outside of Luck from above Canelo as they slow down. And going back to the tail of the field is Lady Aquila. Lead time was slow at 38.7. So they go into the back straight and they've got 1 3/4 laps to go, and Jack Kerouac is showing the way. Leads for Harper by 2 or 3 metres. Second on the outside is Wandering Star. Racing third behind the leader is El Bruja, and fourth is Duncan 22, racing one out and one back and getting a nice trip now. They're Midnight Reunion, who's over on the inside of Midwife Cooling. About 4 metres to Luck from above. Outside of it, 90 Mile Beach. And then came Princess Saviour, who's just got a few behind it, getting up on the inside, Lady Aquila. Then Rock and Roll Dillinger, and 5 metres away, Canelo, who's got a big task to try and come from the tail of the field. Coming around the home turn in the first quarter in only 33 seconds, Jack Kerouac from Wandering Star on the outside. Duncan 22, 1-1. Canelo's making a move from the back of the field, out 3 wide now. And back on the inside is El Bruja as they run down the straight. Further back, Midwife Cooling, Midnight Reunion, the inside as Canelo continues on, and Princess Aviator latches onto its back, travels into the race okay, actually. And then came 90 Mile Beach, the centre, back on the inside as Luck from above, pulling out wide Rock and Roll Dillinger and Lady Aquila out of the straight. Jack Kerouac is still in front. Harper swinging against it. From Wandering Star, Canelo is out 3 wide. Duncan 22 is back in the centre as they run down the back straight. Out wide on the track is trying to run on Princess Aviator. So down the back straight they run, and still is Jack Kerouac showing the way. Leads by about a metre. Canelo 3 wide. Wandering Star pushing through hard in the centre. Duncan 22 is about 5 metres away, trying to make some inroads. Princess Aviator peaking on the run. 29-1 next quarter. Jack Kerouac leads by 1.5 metres. Trying hard, Wandering Star. Duncan 22 has gone back to the inside but badly blocked now. And then Canelo, who's out 3 wide as they corner into the straight. Jack Kerouac in front. Wandering Star. Duncan 22 the inside. Canelo's out wider, but Jack Kerouac's doing it pretty well at the moment, holding Wandering Star. Duncan 22 the inside, Canelo, and getting out late is 90 Mile Beach, but Jack Kerouac goes all the way and wins it nicely. Jack Kerouac is first. Second home is Wandering Star. Third got really interesting. Duncan 22 was going to get it, but he had to restrain just near the line, and flashing home out wide was 90 Mile Beach, and in the centre was Wandering Star, and they were followed just off them by Canelo, and further back in the field was Princess Aviator. Well back too was Rock and Roll Dillinger, and also back there was Lady Aquila, and one of the last, Luck from above. I think Duncan will get third on the inside, just. But Jack Kerouac always in control of the race.
0: Yeah, it was a drifter in bidding, but has managed to win for Kyle Harper. Control the moment, Gelding. 410 and 120. Wandering Star 190, and Duncan 22 does get third at $1.40. Warrigal race 9, 4th and 5th grade, Gas and Dust, $1.80. Touched $1.90 about 5 minutes ago. Now back in, Trick from box 7, 3:30 to

0: 280. Good win down Hobart, going back to nearly 2 weeks ago over the 461 metres. Racing really well down there on the mainland now with Cooper Hayes, Highway Hooligan at $10, Dr. Erica $10, Kenzie Kidd at $21. Kyle's with the Taswegian. In fact, Kyle's with Gas and Dust, pardon me. He's with the 8 to beat 7 trick and 2 and 1. 8, 7, 2, 1 for Kyle.
1: Hobart going back to the 2nd of July. Wins over the 340 there at the Hobart Circuit as well in its last few runs. Gas and Dust has had the two looks here. Best effort was a second placing. 5th over the 460 here last time back on the 4th of June. So is off that fair break of about 5 weeks tonight. It's into 175. $9 about Dr. Erica, second at Terrelgan on Friday in the veterans category there. And Highway Hooligan, last start winner at Ballarat last week, is about $10. Odds right, evens coming along. Previous, the Littermates and Kennelmates running the Quinella. Joey getting up to score at about $11. Was a good effort. Green light on. Set now. Race 9. And racing. Winning the start off two there was Dr. Erica's going to lead them up tonight. Trick got to a very handy second over Gas and Dust early. Highway Hooligan and two to Kenzie Kidd. Off the back they go. Dr. Erica about to be joined by Gas and Dust, three out. Trick's looking for runs on the inside. They swing. Gas and Dust takes over. Trick is trying hard. Dr. Erica back.

0: winner. The winner is 8 Gas and Dust for Adam Hunter. Favourite salutes. That's win number 10 at start 25 to go with 9 minus. Doesn't mind those outside boxes either. 6 of its wins coming from either the 7 or the 8. So ideally drawn out there. And at its first run for about 5 weeks has been too good for them. 2 Dr. Eric has got up for second. Over 7 Trick third, and fourth will go to 1 Highway Hooligan. 8-2-7-1 in the frame. 8-2-7-1 here to race 9. A length and 3/4 the winning margin. And a half length between second and third. 8:39 the section. And the time here is 22:95 to the winner.
1: Gas and Dust at 140 and 104 gets around Dr. Erica and Trick to win quite nicely. Dr. Erica 320 after getting out of the boxes really well, and Trick no third dividend. Now to Wagga for race 9, and the favourite at $2.40 is Ray of Eve, last start winner. Corborn Max 340, then 650 for 1 Corborn Sassy. For the 4th and 5th grade, Andrew Buick is with 4, 1, 3 and 7.
2: Lagoon Oyesha $19, and you can have 80 to 1 about Dana Curley. As they arrive at the start here for our 9th event, good local sponsors, Lake Village Butchery. I bought some sausages today, I've got to tell you, they're delicious. Ray of Eve, the favourite here, $2.40. Just been beginning so well. A repeat of those kind of good early starts. We'll see it very hard to beat here, and is the $2.40 favourite. And the form around has been franked with Got a Note, who's fallen victim to Ray of Eve's brilliant beginnings in the last couple of weeks, was successful in the previous race. So the form stacks up here as they get set for race number 9. The favourite from 4, Ray of Eve ahead of Corborn Max. First line dogs are squared away. Second line dogs are just about set, and we'll soon have a green light. There it is, the bunny rolls ready to go. Wagga race 9, the favourite from 4, Ray of Eve. Corborn Max second pick underneath it. Set, ready, racing. Ray of Eve began well. Corborn Max is going with it, but Ray of Eve starts to muster speed. Down on the inside, Dolly's Hope was holding down a spot. Got a message charged up to them. Further back, Dana Curley, Laguna Aisha had copped a check, and out towards the tail was Corborn Sassy, but Ray of Eve onto the bend is off and gone. Dolly's Hope's work up into second, but Ray of Eve goes back to back. Ray of Eve beat Dolly's Hope. Third then would have been Got a Message. The head of the others was Dana Curley. Further away, Corborn Sassy. Out towards the tail, Corborn Max, I missed somewhere in the run there, a fancy. But number 4, Ray of Eve, too good. Didn't perhaps begin as brilliantly as last week, but was able to surge across, find the front, and has been too good. 4, 2 and 7, around $2.90 and $2 about the winner. Dolly's Hope up for second, $2.90. No third for the 7, Got a Message. 4, 2, 7 and 3, 18.53 the run. Ray of Eve just continues on such fantastic form. That's 4 wins out of its last 5 starts. And all of those 4 wins have come here at Wagga with an unplaced run at Dubbo in between. But just terrific form and well prepared. Stephen Cleary doing a great job to keep Ray of Eve in such fantastic
1: form. All confirmed after Wagga race 9 numbers. Townsville race 10, 3rd and 4th grade. Aston Kinney is the $3.90 favourite. Eternal Winter at $4.40, out from $4 late, but did open up $5 earlier today. 4 Swing Shift at $4.60, and 1 Moonshine Magic is at $6.50 with Marjorie Maud. Very open race. Joe's with 1 to beat 8, 4 and 6.
3: Top race, race number 10, a 3rd and 4th grade. Our favourite is out in box number 8, Aston Kinney at $3.90. Only a couple over the double figures. That's Bridge Up Baby 11, Dinosaur Bones 15. Inside runner, Moonshine Magic 5.50, Marjorie Maud 6.50, 4.60 Eternal Winter. 480 Swing Shift, Cena Cortez 850, 11 Bridge Up Baby, Dinosaur Bones 15 and 390 Aston Kinney. Very open race, race number 10. It's 3rd and 4th grade over the 380.

0: Aston Kinney last start was third behind Tex Gunn. Also won a four runs ago of the journey in 21.86 from box number 8. First row locked away, the evens come forward and locked away. And we're all set here for race 10, a third and fourth grade. Aston Kinney 390 in an open race, box 8 the favourite. All set. Way they go at the back, there was Swing Shift, fast out, there was Bridge Up Baby, Moonshine Magic drives up and pushing forward behind a Marjorie Morton. Aston Kinney, the leader, Bridge Up Baby, Aston Kinney runs to second, Moonshine Magic third, then Marjorie Morton, Eternal Winter, then followed by Swing Shift and missing a couple. It's in the centre, Bridge Up Baby, down the outside, Aston Kinney. Aston Kinney finishes well to beat Bridge Up Baby. Third place tight between Marjorie Morton and out wide, Moonshine Magic, maybe Moonshine Magic over Marjorie Morton. And further back, Eternal Winter, Swing Shift. And we're missing a couple, Dinosaur Bones and Xena Cortez. Eight is the winner, Aston Kinney.
1: 370 and 170 have a Bridge Up Baby, a Moonshine Magic. There's another winner there for Greta Thompson on the program. Multiple winners this evening. Going back to race 5 with Total Frankie gets a double. Going to Gosford for race 9, 388 metre 5th grade, and Hey Bubba Louie 170 from 185. Fancy Bella's first up for Lacus Michael, 480 after coming up at $7, and 4 Calyx Nitro 950 to $6. 3 and 4 have been backed, and the favourite just pretty solid too, and now into $1.70. They'll run behind time here, although they don't have far to go to the 5.15 metre boxes. In fact, they won't run behind time, but it does look as though they're not in any hurry to get in front of the 515 metre boxes. That start you can see in the foreground there, still in the stirrup area. Here they come, here they come. In fact, they've got to get to 388 metre boxes, so they will run late here for Gosford Race 9. Looking ahead to Young Race 10, their last, Nifty Shuby 5 into $3. 10 Magic Tullhurst 7 into $3.30, and 5 or bigger about the others. Now we'll get back to Matt Jones in a few moments. Greyhounds are still a way to go to those 388 metre boxes. Here's Ron.
2: Yeah, Mark Runner's just a bit late coming out for this event. We're right on start time now. Probably got about 2 minutes or so before they get there. So if you'd like a bet at Young or anything, they'll be right on our heels. I suggest you go put that on now while you're waiting for these to walk to the boxes. Favourite here is the 5, Hey Bubba Louie, into $1.70. And some support for the 3 and the 4, 7 into 5 and 8.50 into 5.50 respectively. And you're getting double figures or better everything else. So runners are coming onto the track, the parade to the boxes. 1 red Lakota Courtney, 2 black and white My Wee Lass, 3 white Fancy Bella, 4 blue Calyx Nitro, 5 yellow Hey Bubba Louie, 6 the green Miss Maxi, 7 black Proud Choice, and 8 the pink Tommy's Dawn. So runners still probably got a good 100 metres to get to the boxes. And we've got Young about a minute and a half away. So favourite here, Hey Bubba Louie. There's a winner at Richmond 4 starts back. In 1824, ran second here last start. The 2 that they've backed to beat it, the 3 and the 4. And Fancy Bella, first time here at the track. And resuming, last time was seen at April. Calyx Nitro, on the other hand, he's a local and been running 4th and 5th consistently with no luck recently. So these runners just about to the boxes.
1: Gosford will be on Sky 2. We're heading to Young now for their last $3.50.

0: All right, runners move in behind the boxes and form their two lines. Favourite in the five, Hey Baba Louie. So collars and leads are coming off. And runners about to go forward. First line moving in. Second line, come up. Just about set. Light goes green. Buddy on the way. Race 9. Favourite in the 5. Let's see how they jump. They're set. Racing. Come out a pretty even line. Hey Baba Louie cleared them first and goes into the back straight. About 2 in front. Lakota Courtney followed it through. Then further back would have been Fancy Bella. Back on the inside. The other one there. Go behind it. Miss Maxie. A long way back out of it. Tommy Storm. Proud choice. Coming around the corner. Hey Baba Louie in front. Trying to get there, Lakota Courtney. Can't get there. Hey Baba Louie beat Lakota Courtney. Third, Calix Nitro on the inside, I think, over My Wee Laz. Behind them runners. Them
1: running lead time 7.7. And it wasn't too frenetic up to that first turn. And Rock Queen coasted through from one. Led over Lookout and out wide there is Never Too Late. Over on the inside there is I'm Here to Party, leaders back as we see Never Too Late stack out there three wide at the moment. Nifty Scooby is behind them centre field. The inside is Chocolate Delight being followed at the head of the others here by Ideal Tao, who's on the outside of I Like a Style in the last pair. Magic Tollhurst and also Ingemar back towards the end. 28.6 for the first quarter, and it's Rock Queen doing it nicely enough. Never Too Late is not having a very good run. It's out three wide at the moment, and at the moment Medlin's looking around. I think he's going to have to take his medicine and go back towards the end of the field. So down the stretch, it's Rock Queen leading out over Lookout, who holds that spot in the breeze, being followed then by I'm Here to Party, leaders back, and then Nifty Scooby in the 1-1. Chocolate Delight was being followed by Ideal Tao, who's three back in the running line. I Like a Style was further back on the pegs, four back. Towards the end is Magic Tollhurst, and they're being followed then by Ingemar. The last of all is Never Too Late, who went back towards the end of the 600 second quarter. In 32.6, Rock Queen's had a nice run. It leads out by 3 over Lookout and also I'm Here to Party. Around the outside goes Ideal Tao, who's starting to work into it strongly now. It goes up. The runner there in the breeze, Lookout, it put up the white flag. Magic Tollhurst starts to work into it as well. And then Chocolate Delight, and they were clear of the others, headed up by Ingemar. Up to the turn, it's Rock Queen in the last 29.8. Led over Ideal Tao, who's gone up into second, followed by I'm Here to Party, third. Into the home running they come, and then Magic Tollhurst coming down the outer. It's Rock Queen, 100 metres to go. Here comes Magic Tollhurst, who's ripping down the middle. Magic Tollhurst moves up. Toby Glazer.

0: 1 overall. It's 10-1 and a photo at the moment. Worked into it strongly. Little card into the race, and then it just let loose down the middle. And there's just no stopping Toby Glazebrook at the end of the night here. 10 beats 1 and a camera between the 7, the 8. And getting home well was number 2, Chocolate Delight. But it's the 7 and the 8 seemingly in the mix here. Number 7 goes into the frame for third. So it's 10-1-7-8. 10-1-7-8. The interim numbers on the final event.
1: 15 career wins from near enough to 300 drives. So good on you, Toby. And that one looked to be a bit of an armchair steer. Rock Queen second, and I'm Here to Party in for third. Magic Tullhurst, your winner. Warragul, race 10, 40 seconds from a start. This is a desperately even race. We're looking at $4.10 between favourite and the two equal outsiders from boxes 4 and 7. Port Yuma, he's the 340 market elect in from 650 and has been the best backed runner. Here's Kyle Galley.
2: 10, very open race. The 2 was the scratching. Scratching of number 2, some decent deductions of 30 cents win and 25 cents place in the fixed odds when it came out this morning. And that's left us with quite an open betting race now. In fact, all runners in single figures here for this 10th race of 12 tonight out of Warragul. And the starter about to call them up. So the fave here, Poor Yuma, 650 into 320. 320 out to 460, Waltzing Diablo. Now with an update at 550, so that's really changed. The market chopping and changing. Mr. President opened 14. It's got into about $6. Miss Jazz Tucker's Boy on the second and third lines. Waltzing Diablo now about 480 on my screen. It was 550 a few seconds ago. Anyhow, the green light's gone on and the lure's into motion for the third last. They're ready for a start. Set and racing too, and beginning quickly out wide there was Waltzing Diablo, carves across and leads two lengths early. Poor Norbert rushes around a second, settling third, Tucker's Boy. That trio race by 3 or 4 to Miss Jazz. Its outside was Mr. President. Poor Yuma's back to last, turning a good duel. Waltzing Diablo and Poor Norbert trying hard was Tucker's Boy, kicking Waltzing Diablo all the way. Waltzing Diablo's won from Poor Norbert second, a couple to Miss Jazz third, out wide to Mr. President, Tucker's Boy over near the fence, and Poor Yuma not far off those. Time on the events around 23 even. Box 8 again, Waltzing Diablo for Max Cameron, too good. Fired across from out wide. Showed pace to lead throughout at Healesville back on the 15th of March and then ran third here from box 1 on the 31st of March. So it's come in off a decent spell tonight, and it's been a good performance. Number 8 the winner. 7, Poor Norbert will run second here. So the outsider on fixed odds, at least, if you could say that, at about $7.50. Such was the open betting market there.
1: Thanks, Cole. 8.71, 23 seconds the time. Standing by for that fourth number. Gloucester Park, race 6. And up to 55 over 2130 metres. She's a Bromac. First up off a 7-month break. Last seen at Pinjarra, running seventh behind Our Lily Lou, was beaten 14 metres there. $4.40 for Madame Tiger and $6 for Major Buzz. Richard Bell's with 4.51 and 3. 4.51 and 3 for Richard Bell. Let's get you out there to WA.

So we're getting close. About to come up for a start. Favorite cheese of Bromac? They head into the back straight. Hell of a reactor, Madam Tiger, Fuego, Quesada.

0: in the red colours, the white colours there of Von Porion Sir, bow from the Scott camp. She's a Bromac, drawn in gate number four. Begins brilliantly. She's a Bromac, pounces on the early lead from Eleva Reactor running second, and Madam Tiger back on the inside going forward. Is Major Buzz up on the outside in the early stages, getting outside the leader. On Porion Sir gets into the 1-2 early. It's a good piece of driving, and back on the inside is Fuego Quesado, and further back, drifting back from the wide draw, Soho Confidential. Over on the inside is Let's Rock Tonight with Rockability second last. Into the straight they run, just over two laps to go, and it's She's a Bromac showing the way. She's a Bromac comes down the straight, would be into an odds on quote after such an easy lead. Major Buzz sitting second, Eleva Reactor third. The Grey Madam Tiger is racing fourth, and fifth is Fuego Quesado. 38.9 only was that lead time, and then came on Porion Sir. First up is 1-2, sits on the outside of on the inside, bailed away there over on the pegs as they work into the back straight is Let's Rock Tonight, then Rockability, and last of all Soho Confidential, would be about 25 off the leader down the back. And She's a Bromac leading Major Buzz, Eleva Reactor, Madam Tiger. Fifth over on the inside, Fuego Quesado. And then came on Porion Sir. Well back, Let's Rock Tonight, Rockability. And back last of all, still Soho Confidential for Emily Savalco. Only 32.8 that first quarter. So playing into the hands of She's a Bromac, who does it well. Second, Major Buzz. Third, Eleva Reactor. Fourth is Madam Tiger. Next of all, over on the inside, Fuego Quesado. Then on Porion Sir, who's 1-2. There's a move now from Soho Confidential. Confidential taken out 3 wide on the track over Rockability, and last over on the inside is Let's Rock Tonight. Rockability comes out 3 wide to get onto the back of Soho Confidential as they run down the straight, and Soho Confidential moved up 3 wide to come at these leaders, but they go through in only 32.7. They've been walking, and She's a Bromac having a picnic, leading Major Buzz, struggling a bit on that turn with Soho Confidential, tries to pick up again. Then Eleva Reactor, Madam Tiger, Rockability out wide, Fuego Quesado. On Porion Sir's got nowhere to go back in the centre, and last over on the inside is Let's Rock Tonight. Down the back, and She's a Bromac in front. Major Buzz sticks on. 3 wide on the track, Soho Confidential. Back on the inside, Eleva Reactor. And then came Madam Tiger, who's trying to get to the outside and does so. Now She's a Bromac's in big trouble here, not finding. Major Buzz hit the front. So Major Buzz got to the lead. Madam Tiger's letting go 4 deep with a good run. The grey travels into the race well. Coming to the turn, Soho Confidential is still there as well. Eleva Reactor can't get out to the outside. Rockability in the straight though, and just in front in the centre is Major Buzz. She's a Bromac tries to come back. Madam Tiger finishing all over them though. Madam Tiger has raced up on the outside, swept to the lead, and Madam Tiger comes away to win it well. Madam Tiger first, second was really, really tight. Major Buzz and Soho Confidential, and fourth home was She's a Bromac back in the centre, weakening late, followed by Let's Rock Tonight. Further back in the field, Fuego Quesado on Porion Sir. Rockability was out wider. Madam Tiger's won it. Photo second, very tight. Major Buzz, Soho Confidential hitting it together. And that's so close to a dead heat. Maybe Major Buzz, maybe a nose to Soho Confidential. She's a Bromac has flopped into fourth place, but needed the run there. Like it's gone 32.8, 32.7.
1: Madam Tiger, it's 6.20 in, $2, has won. For Cole Harper, is having a very, very good night in the sulky. Won the previous, makes it a race-to-race double. Wagga Race 10 of 11, Shifty Bulldozer off the inside, 280 from 240. Tango and a 5.

0: 14 into $10, the outsider of the field. Let's go.
1: She can do it again. She's got certainly some competition underneath of her. Shifty Bulldozer, a speedy customer. But I thought that might help Tango Anna. If she's handy enough, camped on Shifty Bulldozer, I'm tipping she'll be strong late. So two ahead of one for mine. Elite Dom and Sonali rounding out the trips. It's 290 about Shifty Bulldozer. Certainly a chance. Has been a little bit easy from 240 out to 290. Tango Anna, $5 to 310. As they arrive at the start here for our 10th event, the penultimate. This is the faster class over the 400. And Shifty Bulldozer, the $2.90 favourite, ahead of Tango Anna, $3.10. And then you've got $5 Phoenix Violet, who was a winner last week in one of the closest photos you'll ever see. Race 10 from Wagga, the first line are set. Second line are just about squared away. They are all ready. The green light is on. The bunny rolls ready to go. Shifty Bulldozer, the favourite ahead of Tango Anna. They are set, ready. Off fan racing. Shifty Bulldozer left well. Tango Anna will drop down behind her. Then Let's Go Legend punches up to be second. Around the outside, Phoenix Violet makes some ground. Elite Dom and Sonali out towards the tail. Down the back, Shifty Bulldozer in front going nicely. Let's Go Legend's chasing out of the pack. And then Tango Anna starting to make some ground. Phoenix Violet further away. Elite Dom, Sonali onto the bend though. Shifty Bulldozer going nicely. Let's Go Legend's coming up on the outside. Shifty Bulldozer have to lift and can't. Let's Go Legend got up to beat Shifty Bulldozer to the cheers of the crowd. Then Tango Anna got up for third ahead of Phoenix Violet and then Elite Dom and Sonali. Let's Go Legend back into the winner's circle. It's been a while between drinks for Let's Go Legend. Ran some good races here over the past few weeks and was
0: 4-1-2 outsider of the field, who was specced, has won for Gary Mitchell. Shifty Bulldozer second and Tango Anna no return, 11-10-290 for the winner. Townsville race 11 of tonight at Townsville. We actually have 14 race cards. So race 11 of 14, the last two races under the Townsville extra banner. Here Ringwald, 440 is the favourite. White Car, 650 into 460. And Packham Rose is at $4.80. We're 60 seconds from the start. Here's Joe. He's with Ringwald for Bobby Jean Chaffee.

0: Previous was an open race, won by Aston Kinney. And now our favourites here is White Car number 2 at 440, 460 Packham Rose. Ringwall from the inside at $4.80, $5. Smooth Blast number 6. Granny Garrow, fourth grade, over the 380, race 11. Favourite is just number 2, White Car. Trained by Rhonda Esri, picked up a couple of the heats with a 498. Starting signals through. So about to go forward, Ringwall, Federal Blast, Packham Rose and Furious Phantom. And White Car, Cheap Reality, Smooth Blast and Feel the Fire. Favourite is equal favourites now 2 and 5. White Car, Packham Rose, both at 4.20 in a very open race. Race 11, fourth grade. Way they go in the centre, Packham Rose fast out, the lead White Car, so the equal favourites go 1-2, pushing up Ringwall to third, going forward Cheap Reality, then we had Smooth Blast, then followed by Furious Phantom. Ringwall got shuffled back to third last, Federal Blast second last, and tailed out Fuel the Fire, but up the straight, Packham Rose is clear and goes on the win. Tight between Smooth Blast and Cheap Reality, they sprinted home well, may have got White Car, round up maybe fourth. And further back then we had Furious Phantom, Ringwall, Federal Blast, tailed out Fuel the Fire.
1: Packham Rose at $5.40 and $2 is one for Steve Scott. Probably over four, then either six or two. 5.462, all confirmed there at Townsville. Gosford Race 10, 135. 135 for Genzo. Very short after winning last time out here at Gosford in a time of 22 and 21. I need to just get a clean step and should be right to go away from them. Hey Zipper at $4.80, 22.27 winner here a couple of starts ago. Left really well. Has to come from box five tonight. Why not me? $11 heads the rest. Ron with two to beat 5, 7, and 8.
2: Yeah, runners just about to the boxes this time. And they'll be there by start time. We're about 40 seconds away. Yeah, favourite short enough for Genzo. We're into $1.33 now. Was impressive last week from an outside box. Moves to the two tonight. Second elect in the market, about the $5 mark, Hey Zipper. Won on debut here, then got beat at the Gardens. And there wasn't a great deal of difference in their times, 22-21 last week for the two, and Hey Zipper 22-27 on debut. The seven, Why Not Me, has won here in the past in 22-23. So on their best, there's very little between the three of them. So they're in behind the boxes. Collars and leads are coming off and we're about to get loaded in. Statewide fire protection, 1-2 wins. And short price favourite in the two for Genzo. Second line coming up. Just about all in. Now the light goes green. Money's on the way. Race 10 for Statewide fire protection. Favourite in the two. Racing for Genzo, flew out, goes to the early lead. Up there with it, Hey Zipper began okay, and coming up between them now was Active Impulse. Further back in the field there would have been Tiger's Gambit, Bernardo's Bell. Back on the inside, Why Not Me, and a long way out of it, Big Bad Maisie, but coming around the corner for Genzo, still in front. Out wide there would have been Active Impulse. Hey Zipper got underneath it, but for Genzo beat Hey Zipper. Third, Tiger's Gambit, then came in Active Impulse fourth. Further back would have been Bernardo's Bell, Big Bad Maisie was back there with Silver Chain.

0: Why not me? And they ran 22.10 or thereabouts.
1: 2.5, 8-4 after race 10 Gosford. Fig Enzo, 150 and $1.10. Salutes as expected. Off to Sheffield now for race.

0: Emergency boy 31, Cerulean Poppy 9 and number $8 arriving at the start. Pop Diva 160 for Cody Charles. She's won 9 of 17 and she's won 4 of 9 here at Mandurah. At the boxes, Saturday night at Cannington, 3 heats of the Winter Cup over 520. Heat 1 sees the return of West on Sydney up against Our Aussie Salute, Sunset Clarice, Iconic Guess and Bezecchi. Heat 2, Sunset Caligula taking on Iconic Jet. And Heat 3, the main players, Justa Piastri, Frogs Manelli and Tattooed Beast. They're behind the boxes. Friday night here at Mandurah, 10 events. First race at 6:37. And they're moving in now for the seventh. Sires on Ice, Provincial 5, Pop Diva, Aussie Brook, Wave of Fun, Cerulean Poppy, Son of Manadu, Yundurup Sun, Regency Boy, and from Box 8, Rico Boom. They're all in, the green light's on, seventh of the night, leg 3 of the quaddy. Racing. Away swiftly, Cerulean Poppy. Punching up Pop Diva down the outside. Rico Boom, Wave of Fun prominent. Yundurup Sun fifth. And then Regency Boy, Aussie Brook, Son of Manadu. Pop Diva railed to the lead. Wave of Fun's in hot pursuit. Cerulean Poppy dropped off. Rico Boom running on. Pop Diva, Wave of Fun. Pop Diva joined and conquered. 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Pop Diva second. Third home, Rico Boom. Fourth, Yundurup Sun. And then Aussie Brook. Cerulean Poppy, Son of Manadu, Regency Boy, 22:49. Another winner for Lexia Isaac. Wave of Fun with a very strong finish. Has snatched victory away from Pop Diva. The margin is a neck. There was 1 3/4 between second and third. And the winner's time, 22:49. Numbers 5, 1, 8 and 4. Wave of Fun, Lexia Isaac.
1: But an open race, two even the favourite, Dr. Benedict. 370 about in one moment's racing well of late, wins at its last two. $7 about Essendon Girl off box two. $9 for the four, $9.50 for the eight, and $12 Sand Dunes, the outsider. Last start winner, scored at Ballarat last week and has won six races around the circuit. So might be the value there in a race of a number of chances. And they're over at the boxes for the second last. The rain has arrived ahead of this 11th race tonight. Into a shade of odds on now, Dr. Benedict, winner of 10 from 71 with 25 minors, ran third behind Burnalong in Veterans Company at Terrelgan on Friday from box four. Just behind the placings on the home track at Sale two starts ago. Here at the circuit, has only had the four looks here at the 400 for a win, a second and a third, but has gone 22:56 around here previously. 330 into 195 in one moment. A good winner here last start. Made it two on the trot. Unbeaten this preparation, actually, and has won four races around here. It's at around 390. 7.50 Essendon Girl, 3 wins, 3 seconds from 13 goes here. And $9 about Dr. Eddie. $10 for Dream on Allen, last start winner. Sand Dunes, last start winner, got out to $17. Has won quite a few races around here. We'll soon know the starter has them. Green light on for the Greyhound Adoption Program Stake. Race 11 of 12. Set. Racing and beginning fast in one moment from the outside, courses deep, away quickly Sand Dunes tonight, pushes through to join the leader almost, Dr. Benedict is third as Essendon Girl settles fourth, further back in the event now to the turn, Dream on Allen, Dr. Eddie around the turn in one moment, staying deep but leads, Dr. Benedict gets the run on the inside, they're wide apart, Dr. Benedict coming through though and gets there, scores by about a neck to win one moment in second placing, third spot over on the fence, Dream on Allen from

0: 8 Dream on Allen, and fourth will be number 2 Essendon Girl. You'll find here, stand by for the official placings to come up. Time on the race confirmed at 23.23 to the winner, 23.23 the run. One is first, seven is second, and the minor numbers coming up here, 8 3rd Dream on Allen, fourth into 2 Essendon.
1: Here we are, race 11 with Tiny Mac well backed in these last few moments into 3.10. The full flux from this morning's opening quote. Tiny Mac $8 into 3.30. So has been thereabouts at its last few starts. Chasing got a mark in Miami Vice. It's not bad form, but hasn't won from an outside box before and only won a couple of the races. So an interesting move here, Tiny Mac into favouritism. I went for Got a Formula, but I've got to say not with a great deal of confidence. Thought it was a tricky race, so if you can find a one that you like, there's a little bit of value to be had here. It's an open market. 4.20 about Aston Lombarda has to be given a chance. As they're called across here for the running of a race 11 from Wagga, the Mark Hughes Foundation. It's a pathways event over the 320 metres, and it's our last tonight with the favourite Tiny Mac well backed in these last few moments to start favourite ahead of Got a Formula and Aston Lombarda. As we approach start time, race 11 from Wagga, last event for the night, and the favourite is Tiny Mac here ahead of Got a Formula, who does look well placed in this grade but has to contend with that middle line draw. So first line dogs are about to be loaded up. We'll soon see here. They get set. The odds have gone in. The evens are brought forward now. And last of the tails are about to be tucked in. In fact, they are all squared away, ready to go. Race 11 from Wagga, the favourite from 6, Tiny Mac. They are set and about to go. Ready and racing. Good speed from Aston Lombarda. Slow out was Ivory Nara. Aston Lombarda's going to lead in the early stages. Charging up, Bora K Beauty got to second. Then came Soda Swan working around the outside was Tell Me Secrets. Further away, Soda Swan got a formula out towards the tail was Tiny Mac and Rolling Revolver. Into the straight, Aston Lombarda in front. Bora K Beauty tries hard on the outside, but Aston Lombarda too strong. Aston Lombarda beat Bora K Beauty. Third would have been Ivory Nara, who's run a good race tonight. Then came Tell Me Secrets further back from Got a Formula. Soda Swan, Rolling Revolver, and ahead of it was Tiny Mac. 18.50 the run. Number one takes it out. Race 11 from Wagga. The numbers 1, 7, 2 and 8 will get the fourth. 1, 7, 2 and 8. 18.47.

coming forward here for the running of race number 7. So, battle between Monte Rio and also She's All Go for favouritism as we get set. They come around the home turn. Won't be long before they're on their journey. And they're racing, and She's All Go is holding the front in the early stages. It's She's All Go leading Monte Rio. Be A Lawyer runs into third place nicely, but now left without cover as Monte Rio was able to get him.

Front-running driver, Kyle, and he's leading back in the cart, leading by a metre and a half. To Sway's down on the inside, and Suede sitting 1-1 for Matty Scott. And next Fjord, the inside, visiting ours, is one out and two back, only about 12 metres off the leader. And now our first impression is last for Shannon Savalco. About to come past the post. She's All Go is in front by a metre. To Be A Lawyer, Monty Rio, the inside. Suede is 1-1. Fjord inside, visiting ours, our own first impression last. 31.5 after a 30.7. Past Trinity College, and She's All Go leading Be A Lawyer. Monty Rio locked up the inside. Suede is 1-1, just tapped up. Fjord the inside, then visiting ours, and our first impression is last. As they go past Shockwave, 5.50 to go now. She's All Go from Be A Lawyer, driven up a little bit on the outside. Monty Rio's racing in third behind the leader, then Suede 1-1. Leader still travelling well, followed by Fjord. Well back is visiting ours, and our first impression, 29.2. She's All Go. Harper's got them covered at the moment. Leads by a metre. To Be A Lawyer trying hard. The inside is Monty Rio, can't get out. The outside Suede, then visiting ours, but She's All Go. Comes to the turn in front, holding Be A Lawyer at bay. Then Monty Rio has a bump with Suede as they straighten up, and further back is Fjord. Harper's about to go for She's All Go, though he taps it up. It's in front. Be A Lawyer's trying its heart out. Getting home okay, Monty Rio, but She's All Go is in front near the line from Be A Lawyer. Monty Rio on the outside, but She's All Go leads all the way and wins from Monty Rio. I think a nose to Be A Lawyer, and then wide out visiting ours, and Fjord the inside, and further back Suede in our first impression. 29.4 last quarter, home in 58.6, and She's All Go has done the job out in front here. Didn't look like losing at any stage. Monty Rio will grab second on the line from Be A Lawyer by a nose, and only a nose.

0: Cheyenne Mikey at 175, 350 Starry Rama, Farmer again at 650, 850 about Federal Harry. Double figures to rest, headed by number 8, $19 about Hara's Rex. Starting the signal for race number 12 of a fourth grade. Cheyenne Mikey is the favourite, box number 1 at 175. 350 about Starry Raymar, $6 Farmer again. Fill the vote locked away for race number 12 of fourth grade. All set. Away they go. Cheyenne Mikey slow to begin. Also, Hara's Rex was out slowly. Three Hearts back there also going quick. Farmer again to take the lead. Starry Raymar second. Third place, Federal Harry. And around him there was Aston Elijah trying to get through Cheyenne Mikey, then followed by Hara's Rex for Rucks. They swing them in. And Farmer again going well up in front. Off its back, Starry Raymar. Starry Raymar beats Farmer again. Federal Harry third. Fourth place, Cheyenne Mikey. Then we had Hara's Rex further back. Then we had Aston Elijah Varuk with Three Hearts. Well, he sprinted well once he got off its back. Starry Raymar, he sprinted hard and chased that leader and got him on the line and went away by one length. So two is the winner. Starry Raymar defeats Four Farmer again. Federal Harry third, fourth place Cheyenne Mikey. 21.77, the winner margin one length by one length. One by one.
1: Over a minute. This is race 11, the Narrabra Plumbing Stake. 1-2 wins. And favourite is number 3, Hands On Tina. One here in 22.54, but capable of going, I think it can get down to about the 22.20 mark on what I've seen of it. It just hasn't really put it all together yet. Always been thereabouts. I think it's still capable of better than what we've seen. Gianna in the 2, about the $8 mark. It's been a drifter. Usually a slow beginner, runs on. And Big Bad Eden in the 1. Not badly boxed, but ran 22.50 to win a maiden recently. It's probably a good place chance for the inside. And money for number 5, Chasing Kisses. It's probably the best back runner. $9 on opening, $6 this morning, now into $4.40. It was a winner up the straight at Richmond in 17.80. Had a run here at Gosford prior and missed the kick and was never in the hunt. Money suggests, though, it's capable of reproducing the Richmond run around here. So runners move up behind the boxes. Race 11. Favourite in the 3, best back run of the 5. And we're starting to go forward. Second line about to come in. Just about all in. Now the light's green. Bunnies are on the way for Narrabra Plumbing. They're set. Racing, coming out all right. Big Bad Eden on the inside, moving up. Chasing Kisses was there and getting a lovely run through. Gianna in a forward spot. Got checked there and the leader got away.

Battling out favouritism with numbers 4 and 5 both at $6. Maximum Q's placed in 7 of 11 from the red. Chi Chi Doll's been racing well. Agassi can show good early pace on occasions. Cliff the Boss is third up from Victoria, ran fifth and fourth at his first two runs. Mel's Lad, Clift and Luke are both capable but need to get across. Green lights on, race 8. They're all set, field of 8, over 400. Racing. First out, Maximum Hughes with Cliff the Boss, skirting through Agassi. Close up fourth, Merle's Lad from Clifton Luca. Chi Chi Doll the fence, very deep Mannix Magic. Last Blossoming Fun, Agassi and Cliff the Boss, they're stride for stride. Hooking deep Merle's Lad, then Maximum Hughes, Clifton Luca. Agassi still ahead, Agassi boots away, and Agassi has defeated Cliff the Boss, Merle's Lad, Clifton Luca. Maximum Hughes, Chi Chi Doll, Blossoming Fun, Mannix Magic. 2260. Agassi, number 4, another winner for Cody Charles, a son of Hooked on Scotch out of Jordan Sparkles. That's his fifth win at start 29, defeating 5 Cliff the Boss, Andrew McLaren, and 6 Merle's Lad, Margaret Heppel. Numbers 4, 5.

Most of the victors tonight have been well and truly up there at the top of the markets. Here in the final event, Jumbuck Wang Wang will run the favourite. Has had very little luck at its last few starts. Has had four victories of its five from the inside, two draws, so appears well drawn tonight. Dropping back from 4-5 company at Sale. Got into trouble after the start there and finished second last. That was on Sunday night last. And here at the circuit has had the four goes for two minor placings. So it will run the favourite, and it's into a shade of odds on here for the last event tonight. $5 about Poor Rex, $5.50 for the four and also the seven. And then double figures for anything else in the race here, whatever your fancy may be. Scout Ace has trimmed up a bit there. Back from the 460 metres here last start and on the two-week freshen up. Unplaced in one previous run here at the 400. So behind the boxes, runners will be called in very shortly for this last event. We return here for Greyhound Racing at Warrigal on Thursday, the afternoon fixture. And Thursday's program goes, the first, that is, at about 2:47. It's a bottom-up program of 12 races here on Thursday in the twilight. Terrelgan on Friday. Fields are out for that one today for their regular card there. Now they're coming up. Loudmouth Louie to lead them forward. About a $14 chance tonight. Evens led up by Jumbuck Wang Wang. Big Duke, Poor Rex, Bub Who the Outside. Kennel mates here, 4 and 8. All in. Last event, set to go. Racing. Jumbuck Wang Wang stepped well. Last away was Loudmouth Louie. Favourite leads up. Poor Rex goes to second first turn. Bub Who to third. Loudmouth Louie got through the pack to be fourth. Two lengths away, Scout Ace. Further back in the race then was Poor Quanda. And also back in the field was Big Duke in the straight here. It's Poor Rex with Jumbuck Wang Wang trying to rally the outside. They're going to hit it together. Poor Rex the inside or Jumbuck Wang Wang. And that's pretty close. About 4 or 5 lengths away, third. Give it to Loudmouth Louie. Bub Who's run fourth, Scout Ace. Back behind those runners then was Big Duke. And back in the field too, Poor Quanda. Close going the last here. Time around 22.94. Poor Rex gripping on. Jumbuck Wang Wang comes at it the outside. It's the head down. And I think it'll get this the outside. Jumbuck Wang Wang in the final hop. Stand by for the judges' placings. The heads are a bit out of sync there in the freeze frame, but the twos arrive. The stripe, the winner, number two. Jumbuck Wang Wang takes it out and runs 22.

the journey. It's been racing well. Pepe Minardi has drawn the inside. Last start from box, four starts ago from box number one at 1 and 21.88. Favourite here in race 13. Townsville Extra race one. It's race 13 on the program, so $1.45 Pepe Minardi. $7.50 about High Gear Maria. $7.50 also Panama Loco. So about to go forward here for race 13 on the program. Townsville Extra one, race 13. First row locked away, Pepe Minardi, Beep, High Gear Maria, and Done by Noon. Even Zemi Panama. Mad Attitude number 10 to box 4, Ruxton Flame 6, Panama Loco box number 8. They're all locked away for race number 13. All set. Away they go, flying out Emmy Panama, went straight to the front from High Gear Maria, driving up Pepe Minardi, the favourite, and pushing forward also Beep. Into that corner, Pepe Minardi found the front, Beep's in trouble, back to second last with Panama Loco. Pepe Minardi leads around the corner, Ruxton Flame goes to second, then followed by High Gear Maria. Pepe Minardi in front, Ruxton Flame lifting tight. Ruxton Flame or Pepe Minardi, not much in that as they hit the line. Then followed by Tight, also Done by Noon with High Gear Maria. And further back then we had Emmy Panama, Beep, Wellback Panama Loco.

0: And it's tight here between Ruxton Flame and Pepper Minardi, the favourite, will just win. Number one will just hold on and win. Number one, Pepper Minardi from Ruxton Flame, High Gear Maria, and Done By Noon. So a nose is the winning margin, a nose to Pepper Minardi, the favourite.
1: In the ring, Grant, really, Shani Kotum and Canteran collectively, nicely, like, watch neck and look great. And he's slowly come down in the ratings. Probably like him to drop a little bit more, but competitive mark, draw, well, good draw, Gavin up. He's got to have a chance.
2: Well, I certainly put him in my play. I wouldn't be leaving him out to play. Vicky, where does he feature with you?
3: I think that he is a sort of top four finisher. The only thing, the concern I have, Grant, is that he hasn't won in 598 days, so it's quite some time since he's won. But
1: the last time Dees had a bunny chow.
3: That was when Dees was here and made us all speechless. Yeah. But he looked great. He really looked great. I think when you look at him for a place prospect, I think very attractive. Yeah.
2: And if you're liking him, you really have to like a little bit of the two, Etole Falantu. Is a dangerous front runner in these type of conditions as well. He is a horse that can get away, Vicky.
3: Well, that's the thing that's sort of throwing it up a little bit here, is that conditions or the way the track is running has managed to get horses home victorious today. So if Pumian Jorka really judges it well, which is not easy to do with this horse, as you can see cantering down, he gets quite on the forehand, he leans on you, and as such, you know, it's a little bit tiring going around the turn, hanging on to him. But when you come to the straight, if Pumi just times it well, I think he'll keep rolling relatively well. My only concern is if you have a horse running on, he more than likely will manage to peg him back.
2: Number three, Glenn Ullman's an interesting runner. He's a maiden winner of his last stop, but he beat Master Coiner on that occasion. He's only been a trip on two occasions. He ran the 2,000 metres and he wasn't disgraced. He was 3.5 lengths behind Phantom Man. That wasn't a bad effort at all. And then he came out over the 1950 and he won. This type of trip and the track here could really suit this horse, who seems to be finding his feet. He's out of a mare, Return Flight, who was an Oaks winner, I think, or a staying group winner. There's plenty of stamina in the family.
3: For me, Glenn Armand's very attractive horse in this field, Grant. The fact that he meets Master Coiner on exactly the same terms and he got the better of Master Coiner last time, I think really just upgrades his chances here, even though I think Master Coiner is also a horse on the up. And I think Glenn Armand has improved so much since going a little bit of a trip. Again, you know, interesting last time out, I thought, is he going to do it? He received a lot of market support and he pulled it off. And I thought, you know, you have to pay attention to horses that are staying tops. They take a little bit of time to get going. But he looked really good.
2: Yeah, he definitely comes into the race with a decent shot. So he has to be respected. Lancer, well, that's the money horse. Let's see how he goes as we hand up to Alistair.
4: That's not just money. That's a huge plunge in the market for number six, Lancer. Denis Le Breton with four runners in the race. Etoile Filant in the first set, moving in now. Master Coiner, jockey wears a yellow cap. Five to the moon and back, jockey wears a blue cap. Seven Double Dash, jockey wears a red cap, if you're looking out for one of the McLachlan runners here. Up comes Lancia. Master Coiner. Taken hold of to the moon and back. And the last one moving up will be Beer with the Boys. 2,000 metres. And they're off. And they got away at parity. How are they going to play this one? Lancia, one of the first to break. Master Coiner, right there in the early part of the race. Glenn Almond also got into a handy spot. Then on the wide outside, the red cap of Double Dash also going to push forward. And Double Dash will take them towards the back straight as the leader. Clears away now by a length and a half. Lancia is second. Then comes Etoile Filant, who improves the outside to go into second. Lancia dropped into third, but hasn't lost a length. Then further back to Master Coiner. That's in the blue jacket and yellow cap. Glenn Almond midfield, after coming out running, finds himself neatly placed in a midfield spot. And fifth, Beer with the Boys. Then comes to the moon and back, Heavenly Prince races one from last, and Sansa Stark at the end of the field through the last 1,200 metres. And Etoile Filant went around. New leader, Etoile Filant, is in front. Second place is Double Dash. Lancia, Indigo Sleeves and Cap, races in third and about 3.5 to 4 lengths from the leader. 2 lengths away, Master Coiner in fourth. Glenn Almond is back in fifth. They followed further back by Double Dash and To the Moon and Back. They next best. Beer with the Boys, Pink Sleeves and Blue Cap. Sansa Stark and Heavenly Prince are the last two. There's 800 meters left to run. Etoile Filant freestriding a three-length leader through the last 700 meters. Second place is Double Dash. Then a further two lengths away to Lancia, who will swing in third and six lengths adrift. Master Coiner, then came Glen Ullman, Beer with the Boys. At their outside, To the Moon and Back, Blue Sleeves and Cap. After them to Heavenly Prince, Sansa Stark got the field to get past. They 450 meters out. Etoile Filant now taken on by Double Dash and Lancia up towards the inside, tightened up to make it a line of three. Glen Ullman two lengths away in fourth and trying to come out of the pack. Then came Master Coiner and Beer with the Boys. 200 meters left to run. Lancia now attacks Etoile Filant, while Glen Ullman all the while gradually works into the race. Glen Ullman comes up to Etoile Filant, and Glen Ullman gonna run away with victory. Glen Ullman wins. Etoile Filant. Then came Master Coiner and Lancia and fourth. Glen Ullman does the job. He's a nice progressive young stayer, the son of Gimme the Green Light. JP Funamava rides for Michelle Ricks in the colors of Francis Carruthers. Bread of the Claverflay stud, and he goes back to back, does Glen Ullman. Got stronger as the race went on. Gets the better of a Never Say Die, Etoile Filant in the second. Third went to number four on the card, Master Coiner. Lancia will not guaranteed complete quartets. 6-1 in a photo for fourth. Then came Double Dash, further back Heavenly Prince, Sansa Stark, and To the Moon and Back. So Glen Ullman always looked like he had something in hand, but he had to switch on, and he switched on when it mattered most. Long distance races are...

a good 29.78 win at Wentworth Park, and didn't lead the next time, and ran sixth at Wentworth Park. Zipper Knight, on the other hand, two wins, a second and a fourth last four runs. Ran second here in 22.41. All right, runners at the back of the boxes. Should be just about right to go in. So heavily back favourite in the three, Trunky Mick, to finish us off. And they're starting to move in behind the boxes. Now they're starting to gradually file in.

Trunky Mick, the favourite, box three. Beating it out, there was Zipper Knight, and he goes up to Eden. Now heading them both was Glass of Gold. Glass of Gold leads them down the back, trying to get up the inside. Alfie's Pop of the run, following it round would have been Trunky Mick. Zipper Knight dropped back on its outside. Big Cash coming up the corner. Glass of Gold right off, coming through. Trunky Mick hit the front, and Trunky Mick will get home. Second Glass of Gold, third will go to Alfie's Pop. Back behind him, Zipper Knight. Then further back was Hot Work. The last couple in were Big Cash. Ruby Tanuki was back there as well. Stylish Choice, and they've run 22.57. Winner will be number three, Trunky Mick, by Feral Frankie out of Raleigh's Mariah for Anthony Godden. Interim numbers 3.5.1 and 2. 3.5.1 2. 22.57 the time, 2.5 by half.

racing. And BB Baroque galloping. McGee got away safely. All of them began safely. BB Baroque gets down in a trot. So lots of change leads BB Baroque, and third is Kai Valley Paint. About 35 metres away next of all is McGee, who's trotting nicely, and on its back Mystery Fred. And then about 15 metres to Love of Flair, and about a similar margin, maybe 12 metres away back last of all, is Majestic Gaga. So going into the back and out in front, lots of change in the Tilbrook colours. Leads by 4 or 5 metres to BB Baroque and Johnson. Racing third is Kai Valley Paint. Then a break of about 25 metres to McGee. Lewis just has a look to his left. He might have seen the legs of Mystery Fred, who's 6 metres behind it, and about 5 metres away, Love of Flair. 10 metres next, Majestic Gaga, who'd be about 55 to 60 off the leader as they come around the home turn. With just over 2 laps to go, and the starter perambulates across the track, and he'll miss the horses. So they come into the straight, and the leader is Lots of Change. Leads the way by about 5 metres. In second place is BB Baroque. Third is Kai Valley Paint. Racing fourth is McGee. On its back, Mystery Fred. And then came Love of Flair, and still last of all, Majestic Gaga. Out of the straight, 1:14 the lead time, and they go past.

0: McGee doesn't go to the front, and down on the inside behind them is Kai Valley Paint the Bolter. Further back is Love of Flair, and last of all is Majestic Gaga. But McGee's going to run to the front now, so McGee goes clear. Shop shoots over, and he goes past that quarter pole in 30.7, leading the way from Lots of Change, running second, 5 metres BB Baroque third, 6 metres Kai Valley Paint, and then came Mystery Fred, followed by Love of Flair and Majestic Gaga. But it's McGee's race to lose now. Into the straight they run, just over one lap to go. McGee and Lewis leading the way from Lots of Change, BB Baroque and Kai Valley Paint. And then Mystery Fred is yet to make a move from Love of Flair and Majestic Gaga. Down the straight, McGee, who's been in scintillating form, winning three from his last four, leads Lots of Change, BB Baroque, Kai Valley Paint in Indian File, Mystery Fred, Love of Flair and Majestic Gaga. 30.7, identical quarters. Out of the straight, they go past the birdcage. Mystery Fred's off the inside, 20 metres away from the leader. Love of Flair gets onto its back and Majestic Gaga in turn. Going into the back, and McGee goes past Shockwave at the 600 from Lots of Change, moving up Mystery Fred the outside. And then BB Baroque, followed by Love of Flair on the inside. Kai Valley Paint's Lost Ground and Majestic Gaga is still 25 metres away from the leader, McGee. They race inside the 400-metre pole and they go through in 29.9, and McGee's in front by 2 metres. Mystery Fred, running a great race on the outside, is closing in nicely. And then came Lots of Change, and they're well clear of the rest, headed by Love of Flair and Majestic Gaga. But Mystery Fred moves up on the outside of McGee, who needs to respond. It's starting to lift, and then Lots of Change. McGee just in front. Mystery Fred lugging out, getting a bit tight on the outside. McGee's got the lead from Mystery Fred. It's McGee, Mystery Fred. Mystery Fred's got it, though. Mystery Fred hit the front for McGee, and Mystery Fred beat home McGee by a metre. Majestic Gaga flew for third, and then Lots of Change, Love of Flair, further back BB Baroque and Kai Valley Paint. Well, it started to lug out a bit, and we saw last start it just looked to be maybe getting a bit tired, but tonight it's just kept responding and has picked up McGee. Thought McGee was going to fight back and win the race, but then Mystery Fred put in the big bounce late and has overpowered it. He was wobbling about a bit, Mystery Fred, but eventually got his mind on the job, went pretty straight the final 75. Majestic Gaga again zooming late, and it's very close to a win. 6 beats 5 and 8.
1: Jewel 4-5. For Masters, over 400, number one is Our Benson, showing 310. Well, I think that's a good bet. Number two, Dancing Dennis, 12. Little Wildfire is $10. Benny the Bull at 26. Send It Kai's been well backed, 220. And number eight, Shepherd's Way at 420. Send It Kai won last week in 22.70. Before that, he ran second in 22.60. He's been jumping very quickly, but he just does look a bit awkward as he straightens up here. And now Benson, who's having start 128, is going to test him out, I reckon. And I think 310 is a very good bet about number one. Placed at his last three over longer trips, but has more than proved himself over this distance over the years. 59 starts, 12 wins, 13 seconds, 14 thirds. It is a good field. Little Wildfire will get back and run on. Dancing Dennis is a speed machine. Shepherd's Way's drawn perfectly. Benny the Bull's been jumping well. And Send It Kai is the likely leader. But like I said, as he straightens, he looks a little bit unco. And I think that could be when Our Benson runs past. We're about to find out. Race 9, Full of Fitness, Masters. Racing, flying out Benny the Bull with Send It Kai. Down the outside, Shepherd's Way ahead of Little Wildfire. Dancing Dennis and Our Benson's been shuffled back to last. Send It Kai sprinted three ahead of Benny the Bull. Little Wildfire running on. And then Shepherd's Way and Our Benson. Send It Kai four ahead of Little Wildfire. And Send It Kai. Send It Kai wins again over Little Wildfire. Shepherd's Way, fourth is a photo. Our Benson or Benny the Bull. Last Dancing Dennis. 22.51. Send It Kai, Eric Campana, the owner-trainer. Two wins in a row, a son of Superior Panama, out of Just Wins Boss, defeats four Little Wildfire, Christine Bennett, and eight Shepherd's Way, Ben McLean. 22.54, the amended time. It's a photo for fourth. Send It Kai has now won 14 of 50 career starts. Fourth goes to...

2, race 14 on the program. Roman Party last start fourth behind King and I. Before that was a winner over Barnsley over the 498. It's a winner of 3s from 17 over the track and distance. It's our favourite here in the last, number 2, Roman Party, Flying Blossom, the inside, 370, second elect. And then $6, number 7, Montebello. It's being placed away for the last race, number 14, Townsville Extra 2 on the program. Fifth grade over the 380, so our favourite Roman Party, box 2, here in the last. All set for the last, ready. Away they go, missing it at the back. There was Blendon, fast out. There was Flying Blossom, driving forward. Kenya Stella, Roman Party behind him and going forward. Montebello into that corner. Flying Blossom leads by 2. Montebello second, third Honey Bunny, then followed by Kenya Stella. Further back, Lovely Madeline in the straight. Flying Blossom, the lead off. It's back coming quickly, Honey Bunny. Honey Bunny wins the last from Flying Blossom, then followed by Montebello, then followed by Kenya Stella. Lovely Madeline, well back, boom, smacking in company with Roman Party and Blendon. Well, Honey Bunny sprints well in the home straight. The winner, the last for Michael Pantelakis, gives him a double here tonight. One back in race number 2 with Lemon Slice, takes out the last race number 14 with Honey Bunny. So Honey Bunny takes out the last, Flying Blossom second, Montebello third, number 7. Fourth place, number 6, Kenya Stella.

is being led forward now by the starting team. Bluestone Lady, Tiger in the Tree, and Postcard in the background. Tiger in the Tree will go forward first, drawn on the outside in stall one, and Alpaca's Bullet will go into nine next. Michael Sheridan and Robbie Supple, our starters today at Leicester, vastly experienced. Here's Hamdani Makata, just squeezing in Tiger in the Tree. Is in. Here's Postcard. Adam Kirby doing well as a trainer. He's got two in here. Alpaca's Bullet, the other one's already in. La Grande Etoile has gone forward for Midland Park. Agnes Hathaway, Aura of Melania, Emerald Bay Magical Life. Still to go forward.

Welcome, everybody. Here's Bluestone Lady, Nick Bradley Racing runner. Wasn't beaten far last time out. She completes the lineup here for this Class 6 nursery over 7. And they're off. A little bit slow to stride was Le Grand Etoile in the pale blue jacket, and Agnes Hathaway wasn't that quickly away either. But Bluestone Lady was, and she is up there with Tiger in the Tree as they move down the hill. Right up there, Postcard. Postcard's no noseband, in fact, showing in front from Tiger in the Tree. Bluestone Lady in the next wave alongside Hamdani Makata. And on the near side, the green cap of Aura of Melania is next. Red jacket behind them is Magical Life, Alpaca's Bullet in the pink with the noseband. Le Grand Etoile trying to recover with Agnes Hathaway and looking on Emerald Bay in the green and blue colours. Travelling okay, but towards the rear, probably about 5 lengths off the pace. They've gone past the halfway point down to the final three. Olivia Tubb then on Postcard, just pushing along now to try and pick up a bit more momentum as they move to the final quarter mile. Here on the near side though, Hamdani Makata looking dangerous and takes over now from Tiger in the Tree on the far side, who's running on behind them. Aura of Melania, Magical Life trying to stay on the right. Emerald Bay has come from some way back, looks really dangerous as they move down towards the final furlong. Hamdani Makata, Emerald Bay just drifting right-handed, coming under a drive to Tiger in the Tree. These three together, Emerald Bay cajoled along in front here, and Emerald Bay, Dara Keenan, goes on to win from Hamdani Makata. Back in third was Tiger in the Tree, Magical Life, and then Aura of Melania. These five clear of the other five.

getting set. They are moving out for the running of race number 5. This is for the 3-year-old fillies. It's on the turf. It's over 1,600 metres. Racing on a good surface, by the way, on the turf for this meeting. With the action split between the turf and the all-weather. As we count down to the fifth, we have a very sure price favourite here on the international market, 210, about Grey Dream. She's won Turva. She's won last start and she finished second 2 starts ago. Easy to spot the predominantly white silks and the grey gate, but 210 on the international market for Grey Dream. Good. Best of the rivals at $3.60, a horse who was placed 2 starts ago. And Crimean Dream, who's been in really good form this preparation, horse number 7. She's at $7 on the international market. She's at 3 starts this preparation for a win and 2 placings. She's on the third line. So the market essentially has it as a race in 3. Outside of those, and you're looking at $12 for Mary Black, who was runner-up last time out. And then longer odds for the rest of them, obviously, with the 1, Steel Rock, who's been very consistent of late. Placed the last couple, a winner 3 starts ago, firming in from $18 to $16 late. But now into $1.95 about Grey Dream, who moments ago was at $2.10 on the international market. There is Lady Ground going up into the stalls. So about halfway through starting proceedings for race number 5. This is the race that precedes the feature. The field's getting bigger as the program goes on. Field of 13 to clash here. And they are moving in well for it. There is Solage going up into the gates. Crimean Dream comes up. And now Joyous Girl comes.

0: Food? So not far off a stat. Kappa Mortar came up. Here is the favorite, Grey Dream. Moving in, Grey Dream, the hot favorite for the race. Steel Rock, horse one comes up. Silent Queen's one of those we're waiting for. $1.95 about Grey Dream, 360 Richwood. Silent Queen in the predominantly blue silks appears to be the only one out of line. Can Grey Dream make it back to back wins? We're about to find out. From the 1600 meter start, good run before they get to the first turn. For race five from Ankara, they are set to gallop. Right to go, starter hits the button there off, and Grey Dream from the middle of the line got off to a fair start. Mary Black has got no early speed whatsoever and is going to settle tail end last of all. On the other hand, and it's Richwood who's up in search of the lead together with Dynamite Kiz. Lady Ground's in a prominent spot. Just behind these is His Cassin, who's in the white cap and court about four wide. Steel Rock slots in behind these. And Good Luck Charm has settled down just behind the leading bunch as well too. Steel Rock is at midfield, being followed then behind these by Joyous Girl. Couple of lengths back in behind them to Shining Life, who's well back. Not as far back, though, as the favourite Grey Dream, who was second last in the white silks, the Grey Galloper. And Mary Black is last of all. Dynamite Kiz is the pacemaker, though, leading the way from Lady Ground in second. Richwood, who's also a contender according to the market, is now moving in with Purpose. Further back to Good Luck Charm and also Crimean Dream. His Cassin's the deepest as they swing for home. Well into the home straight by this point in time. Dynamite Kiz comes away from the rails. Grey Dream starting to work its way through, but has a lot of ground to make up on Dynamite Kiz. Inside the last 200 they go from Crimean Dream and also His Cassin. Joyous Girl is coming through on the inside. Grey Dream might get there in time. Grey Dream hit the accelerator at the right time. Nervous watch, but favourite backers. It's all smiles in the end. Grey Dream has got up along the inside to score, and that is back-to-back wins for Grey Dream. The two will win. Grey Dream has prevailed. Dynamite Kiz wasn't far away, but no doubt about our winner, Grey Dream, the two. Harvest Karatas riding for Ozan Balut. Two wins, the favourite at $1.95 or thereabouts on the international tote, saluting. Over the line, it will be 2 from 11 and 6. The interim numbers, Lady Ground finishing in second, His Cassin third, 2, 11, 6.
1: At the start, race 10, Sunset Augustus for David Hobby to run favourite. The winners here tonight. Big Girl Sal won the first for Jody Reichard. Global Image, Sharon Wells. Tidies High, Enzo Credelli. Hang Tight Honey was the best performance of the night, winning by 8 lengths. Winning the maiden final for Steve Withers in 22.34. My Mum Mia caused an upset in the fifth for Damien Credelli. Forever Fun, Lexia Isaac. Wave of Fun, Lexia Isaac. Agassi, Cody Charles. And Send It Kai was impressive in the previous. Moving in for the final race tonight, 488 The Trip, a field of six. The favourite wears blue, and that is Sunset Augustus. Green lights on, lures in motion. Racing. Away swiftly, Lenny's Bud from the outside, and Sunset Augustus punches up. Sunset Augustus leads in the back straight, a length and a half. Now three over Lenny's Bud. Mr. Mysterio. Fourth is West on Mirror. Then Zero Surf and Sweet Azelle. Sunset Augustus.

Just three ahead of Lenny's Bud, who's sticking to his task. Then Mr. Mysterio, West on Mirror. Sunset Augustus by two. Lenny's Bud can't get there. And all the way, Sunset Augustus over Lenny's Bud. Mr. Mysterio, fourth, West on Mirror. And then Sweet Azelle and Zero Surf. The time, very impressive, 27:33. Sunset Augustus. David Hobby, a son of Sunset Spitfire out of Sunset Octavia. He's now won 2 of 8. Lenny's Bud, the runner-up, Eric Campana, and Mr. Mysterio, third, Ben McLean.

about now. So all with Chevron went up in the air there, but has come down okay. Aaron Savalco taking control, and the mobile getting in a position here. So they're not too far away.

360 about Spinner of Yarns. They start to come forward. Amberlight is on. So we've got an Amberlight. They'll move off shortly. Coming up, Spinner of Yarns, Better Be Bucks, and She's My Little Gem. Three Flames in the red colours. Giordano comes up here in the purple. Spinner of Yarns drawn on the inside. So come around the home turn. Into the straight. And they're racing and getting away fast. Giordano's going to find the front. Spinner of Yarns is second. Allwood Chevron's racing up on the outside next. And then came Better Be Buck, She's My Little Gem. Further back in the field, Three Flames has gone back to the inside, followed by Cracker Tinny, who's back second last. And last of all is Ideal Whitby. So Giordano gets a good opportunity in town. His form's been fairly mixed, but out in

On the inside is She's My Little Gem Next of All, followed on the outside by Ideal Whitby, and then came Three Flames, and about 5 metres away last of all is Old Cracker Tinny. So they come around the home turn, first quarter, in 31.3. Giordano's got the lead from Allwood Chevron. Up on the inside is Spinner of Yarns for Hall Junior racing third. It's second up tonight and could be a bit fitter. Better Be Bucks is racing fourth and 1-1. Further back in the field is Ideal Whitby. Over on the inside, She's My Little Gem. Further back in the field is Three Flames and Cracker Tinny. Out of the straight and out in front, Abby Vidovich with Giordano. Just gets away by 3 metres there to Allwood Chevron. Spinner of Yarns behind the leader. Could end up being a danger to the front marker. And next of all is Better Be Bucks. Further back, She's My Little Gem. He's on the inside from Ideal Whitby. Well back in the field, Three Flames, and last on the outside, Cracker Tinny. Down the back, Giordano leads by a head. Allwood Chevron, Spinner of Yarns gets into the clear into third place. She's My Little Gem gets up on the inside, and further back is Ideal Whitby. Coming up to the turn, Giordano's got the lead. Allwood Chevron, here's Hall letting go now with Spinner of Yarns coming after them, but Giordano has still got the lead around the turn. It's Giordano from Allwood Chevron, Spinner of Yarns down the outside. Getting up on the inside behind them is She's My Gem. Cracker Tinny right to the outside in the straight. Giordano's in front from Allwood Chevron. Spinner of Yarns on the outside. She's My Little Gem back on the inside. Still in front though, near the line is Giordano hanging on from Allwood Chevron as they hit the line. And Giordano from Allwood Chevron photo third. She's My Little Gem, Spinner of Yarns. Then came Ideal Whitby further back.

and travelled pretty well in the lead to hold on. Ron, who's stuck on OK. And a third, probably She's My Little Gem. Hall Jr. came off the inside there to give himself a chance with Spinner of Yarns, but the horse wasn't good enough. And in the end, She's My Little Gem got up on the inside and has run third in front of Spinner of Yarns on the outside. Back behind them was Ideal Whitby trying to get a run. Giordano has done the job here to score. From Warwood Chevron, ahead by 3 3/4, by half a head. And sped to the front early.

0: On the inside will come through and get a trailing position, and they're followed by Texas beneath that pair back of the tail, 1,300 left to go. So it is Rua Rocks, just a gentle tempo through the back here too, leads by two, What a Yarn. Delzabel run of the race, and fourth Bourbon Proof one off. Florenza fifth on the inside from Texas and Sabella. Ace Lawson Carroll with the outsider back of the tail end of the field in the North Pine. Waipu Cuppers are about to make the turn off the back as they've run inside the final 1,000 metres. Our leader Rua Rocks and Jack Taplin still leading comfortably by two, What a Yarn. Still no real tempo in the race. Back on the inside, Delzabel from Bourbon Proof. Florenza three back on the rail, 700 metres left to gallop, and they're followed by Texas, and still back last is Sabella. Down the side they come, and Rua Rocks looking to take them all the way in the Waipu Cup. Leads on a length, What a Yarn up on the outside, Delzabel the inner. Bourbon Proof comes off it, stalking 1-1 run, and Texas follows that forward, Florenza. And Sabella's getting to the outside, top of the home straight they are. Rua Rocks leads, What a Yarn down the outside then is Bourbon Proof, and they're followed by Texas and behind Florenza. Now no run Delzabel, Sabella's down the outside, 200 left to go. Bourbon Proof and What a Yarn, still no run Delzabel. It's Bourbon Proof, What a Yarn's trying to fend it off on the inside. Bourbon Proof and What a Yarn down to the line, a great tussle for the Waipu Cup. And we'll leave it to the judge. It is very tight, Bourbon Proof and What a Yarn. It'll be a photo for third as well. We've got Texas and Rua Rocks, and they were followed Florenza Sabella. And Delzabel didn't get much luck at all in the home straight. In fact, has finished a bit closer than where I put it in the run on.
1: Well done, Sam. A horse that fought all the way to the line and got there by a small margin.
2: Yeah, it was probably a blessing that I had George's horse sort of get to me early enough in the straight. He was obviously on the short turnaround. Chris isn't here today. He's not very well, so shout out to him from the comfort of his couch. He got this one pretty ready today. He relaxed really nicely for me off a solid speed, but he had to fight pretty hard. But as soon as I was sort of in that dog fight position, he felt like he was really sticking his head out. So, yeah, it was good.
1: Good on his horse, this one, isn't he?
2: Yeah, he is. Obviously, he's well placed here. Team have done a good job. He looked and paraded in great order, and he ran accordingly.
1: Good stuff. Well done.
2: Thanks.
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0: Hello, everyone. Welcome to Winter Weigh-In. Great to have your company as always. It's your Monday night racing review from the weekend. And with it being a long one, there's plenty to get through on the next 30 minutes. Let's talk through what we have coming your way. We kick things off with Ryan Foote, fresh off the back of success in the listed Castletown Stakes at Otaki on Friday. Not only that, but we talk all things jumps racing, the Hawke's Bay Steeplechase. Lemmy Douglas will be on the show. And we wrap up the 30 minutes with Mitch Lamb. We need a Strangles update. He has all the latest for us as a part of the show. All of that coming your way on Winter Weigh-In today. Stick with us, there's lots to enjoy.
1: Otterall the leader. Action Bell's coming. Action Bell going to Otterall, who's got very tired, and Action Bell raced away. Action Bell has won the Castletown.
2: It's lovely to get a stakes win for the team. They're big supporters of ours, and she's a nice horse with a bright future.
1: It's Coney Island. Tanjiro at another won't hurt, right to the outside. Lifting all over the top. Another won't hurt. Adam Scott for the Rukawa Cup. And a popular win.
3: Yeah, I think a lot of him. I got him as a free horse because he was very problematic earlier, and that's why he's only really had his 10th start as a 6-year-old, you know, but he's come a long way.
1: Ziggy Khan moved up and hit the lead. Ziggy Khan in front of Jungle Land and then Star Pello. She won the Rokawa Cup. She'll win the Foxton Cup. Kelly Myers, a great double to end the day. Ziggy Khan gets a well-deserved victory. It's her first for almost 2 years. And Nicole Sinclair, pretty sure that might be her first training success as well. Well, she's done a good job with this mare, so well done to her.
4: It raced to the front, Prioress. Tabby's Court's having another crack out wide. Prioress just lasted. Wheel it in, the old boy's coming after it. It's going to be close. Wheel it in, sailed home to get the prize over Tobias. She's been away for 17 months, but she's lost nothing. Lisa Allpress and the drive for 2000. Welcome back. He's lucid, walked in.
5: The legs are burning in the lungs, but he's just such a nice horse. He carried me through, so it was awesome.
6: Cowboys in front with All My Grace. Cowboy up, Cowboys home.
7: Northland Business Systems 1200, though, will go the way of a Cowboy. Yeehaw, Whisper fans.
6: It's Latoya. Latoya's in front from Fraudster. Oh, that's been a debut. Three wide and has still kicked on very strongly. Latoya, the sister to Legato, wins well on debut. It's Bourbon Proof. What a Yarn's trying to fend it off on the inside. Bourbon Proof and What a Yarn down to the line. A great tussle for the Waipu Cup. And we'll leave it to the judge. It is very tight. Bourbon Proof and What a Yarn.
7: I can tell you What a Yarn by about an inch. What a Yarn will get it.
6: Drop of Something, quick fire on the outside. Drop of Something, Hayley Hassman. It's her day. And she gets three, including the cup.
1: One to go, up and over, there's little between them. The Bambino down the outside. Happy Star just in front. He's finding plenty. He's finding more. He does it again. What a horse. Happy Star shines bright at the Hawke's Bay Hurdle. Happy Star, the winner of this race in 2023. That was at Hastings, so he wins it again on a different course. Took out the Manawatu Hurdle two starts ago, third in the Wellington Hurdle last start, and no doubt he'll be eyeing up another crack at Rickett and where he has been there and done that.
6: He's three, 4 lengths in front, running on again, Prince Turbo, but it's all Lord Spencer for his best mate, Lemmy Douglas. What a win, and he loved it. Salute of the air from Lemmy, and Lord Spencer has absolutely blitzed them in the finish.
1: We'll add that one to the cabinet, of course, the 2024 Great Northern Hurdle winner, and he might well be a steeplechasing star.
0: It was a busy weekend, wasn't it, around the country, and some wonderful things to celebrate across that long weekend of Matariki. Our first guest here on the show is Ryan Foote, part of the Ben and Ryan Foote Training Partnership, and off the back of listed success on Friday. Ryan, your team must be pretty happy with that.
2: Yeah, we're stoked with the whole team, all the ownership group involved, and everyone. It was a good one.
0: Tell us a little bit about Action Bell, because that was just a second

0: And she seemed to skip across the track really well last week. The jump outs were on the grass, so gave us quite a bit of confidence heading into it, especially off her first up run.
1: And then obviously in the race, she shaped up really nicely and travelled really well. She looked like she sort of got through the conditions the best. You went to the race obviously with a little bit of confidence.
0: Yeah, we did. Things didn't exactly go to plan. I mean, our goal was to get out as wide as we could, but they all come off the fence anyway. And yeah, Sam kind of took it into his own self to make up the decision in the moment, and it paid off.
1: I guess from here now you've got that little bit of black type on the pedigree page. That's always an asset. But what do you sort of do with her from here now that she has shown that she's capable in that class?
0: She'll head to the paddock now. We'll give her a short break and have a look at her in a few weeks, and she'll definitely aim for the fillies races in the spring.
1: I noticed sort of through her form, she's trialled on good tracks and trialled well. She seems like a really versatile horse to have around. Is that what she's like from your perspective?
0: Yeah, definitely. We don't think she'll just go on the heavier tracks. We think she'll be just as good, if not better, on the better tracks. She's got a nice action, and to get the stakes win as a 2-year-old, it's good for the pedigree. So yeah, head to the paddock now, with exciting times ahead.
1: You mentioned the ownership group and celebrating with them. Tell us a little bit about who's involved in the ownership of Action Bell.
0: Yeah, well, Jim runs the syndicate, and there's a lot of owners in there that also own a few of our other horses, the Odyssey, Myakka Bell, to name a few. So it's good to finally get a stakes win for them because they're yeah, big supporters of ours.
1: I guess working with Dad, obviously you're in partnership with your dad, Ben. Tell us a little bit about that relationship and how does that work? Do you guys get on well? Obviously you do if you're working together day in, day out.
0: Yeah, no, we do. We never really seem to have any problems. I always keep my ears open, and you learn something new every day. So he's a good role model to have, and he's taught me a lot already. And yeah, also leaves me to kind of do things on my own sometimes, and yeah, getting me ready, for the future, I guess.
1: I guess the business model itself, you've got a lot of horses under both of your care. Tell us about how it sort of shapes up. Obviously, you do multiple things in the industry with ready-to-runners and horses in training. Tell us about how many you have in work and all the different aspects of the business.
0: Yeah, so we like to do a bit of everything. I'm out at St Kilda, so running my own stable out here, and he's back at the original farm in Tamaherry. They all go to the Cambridge track and work under both of us. So yeah, it's a lot to take on, but it's good. I've learnt a lot. We like to do a range of different things. We have horses we will take to the ready-to-run sales. We're going to start doing a couple for the yearling sales this year, and it's actually quite nice that we'll keep this one to race because usually the better horses, Ben seems to like to sell them and move them along.
1: Yeah, and it's the way it works, isn't it?

0: going forward.
1: Good stuff. Ryan, thank you so much for linking in with us on the show today. We really appreciate it. Great success with Action Bell. Loving those heavy conditions and always good to get the listed win on the resume.
0: Yeah, thanks for having me on. Appreciate it.
1: Yeah, big thank you to Ryan Foote, and we wish them the best of luck with Action Bell heading forward. Our next guest, as promised, is Lemmy Douglas. Fresh off the back of success in that Hawke's Bay steeplechase, that was a wonderful win, wasn't it? We can chat to Lemmy now. Lemmy, hello to you. Well done. How do we celebrate success in the Hawke's Bay steeple?
2: Now it's actually pretty tame. A few of us stayed down in Palmy, so we all just went out for a bit of dinner. But I think I was in bed by 10, so I was pretty tired.
1: Very tame indeed. Lord Spencer, obviously a wonderful winning ride. Tell us about the race and how it unfolded. Obviously, you sat out the back and

0: He just grabbed the bit and he really wanted to be there yesterday.
1: What does it mean to you to have won a race like the Hawke's Bay Steeple? Because it is one of the prestige jumps races on the calendar, isn't it?
0: It is, yeah. It's another, I mean, I won the Northern on him, so to get another prestige race, that's, yeah, it's pretty exciting for me and JJ.
1: Talk to me about the horse himself, because I was going back and doing my study this morning. You haven't missed a single ride aboard him in his past 15 starts. You've got quite the connection, haven't you?
0: Yeah, I don't know how many starts I've had on him in total, but yeah, we've got quite a good bond. It's from the last 2 years, I think, since I first sat on him. He's just a great horse to be on the team with. He is a bit of a menace though at home, so.
1: Yeah, yeah. Tell us a little bit about that. What is he like to sort of once you get to know him?
0: He's cheeky. He's a typical Zed. Like he knows how good he is, so he's a bit of a smart ass. But at home, I couldn't even get him over a blue barrel. And it was stepping stone, and he.

0: Please.
1: Yeah, that was always going to be the end game. Like, credit to JJ. Me and the owner, we kept pushing to get him over the fences sooner, but, you know, she knows what she's doing. She wanted to just look after him, and he's just very competitive over the hurdles, so we stayed doing that.
0: And I guess now with that win yesterday, the Grand National is very firmly on the horizon, and that must be exciting for you too.
1: Yeah, well, after yesterday, I got a bit more excited because even yesterday, I didn't get to the bottom of him. Like, I felt like I had plenty of horse. So if something was to go with him, I think I could have done it, kept going a lot easier. He was gawking a little bit at the last fence, but he's just so good.
0: Yeah, gawking means he's got plenty in the tank, doesn't it, if he's able to gawk late in the race? You mentioned JJ and that relationship and her management of Lord Spencer. Tell us a little bit about your relationship with her.
1: We've built a really strong relationship. She's sort of welcomed me into the family. Her sister Claire, she's an absolute champion too. So yeah, I kind of feel like I'm part of the family. She's so easy to ride for. We just keep it nice and relaxed. I probably do drive her crazy at times, but keeps it fun.
0: Yeah, exactly right. And in terms of outside of Lord Spencer, horses that maybe you're excited about over the coming months, is there anything that stands out to you?
1: Oh, the only other one I really ride is Tooting Carnes. He was very impressive when he won his maiden race, but he just didn't handle the track when we went back for the Wellington hurdles. So hopefully he'll make a nice horse next year.
0: Good stuff. And for yourself personally, you were mentioning to me prior to talking to you here on the show that you want to maybe switch back to the flat racing, or certainly sort of add that to what you've been doing already once again. Tell us a little bit about that and those ambitions.
1: Yeah, well, I stopped riding on the flat because I went back to England and I got real heavy. I think I got up to like 65 kilos. But I've worked real hard. I got down to, I'm about 56 and a half at the moment. So my aim is to try and get back on the flat. It'd be real cool if I could, but I'll still tick along with JJ's jumpers.
0: You mentioned the weight element, and for so many jockeys in the weighing room, it's such a hard thing to manage. How do you do that? How do you sort of drop, what would it be, 10 kilos or more?
1: It's tricky. Like, for me, I'm middle ground, so I'm too short to be seen with the jumps jockeys, and I'm too tall to be seen with the flat jockeys. Like, I make the jumps weights easy, but flat racing's a bit trickier for me. But you just got to be hard on yourself. I sort of slipped and let my discipline fall away. But I think now that I've been on the sidelines for so long and riding jumps winners, it just makes you hungry for it.
0: Yeah, I'm sure it does. Well, Grand National Week will come around pretty quick. So we really appreciate you talking to us here on the show today. And best of luck with Lord Spencer. Hopefully that win yesterday can sort of springboard you on to much more success.
1: Yeah, thank you so much. That'll be awesome if we can get it done.
0: It sure will. That's great to chat to wonderful Lemmy Douglas there off the back of success on the weekend. So all good stuff coming from the jumpers, and we wish Lord Spencer and Lemmy the best of luck when they head down south for Grand National Week. We have a quick look at the Hawke's Bay Hurdle. That was obviously the other jumping feature on the program, and Happy Star was successful in this one, just as his name alludes to, an in-form happy horse who just keeps performing well, won two of his past three. He won this race actually in 2023 and was runner-up last year. You can see late, he really digs deep and is able to get it done. He was strong and running too. He really towed Will Featherstone into the race. Good performances from Quid and Bambino as well. They pulled away from the rest of the field. Quid racing really consistently also. But a wonderful jumping performance from Happy Star in that Hawke's Bay Hurdle. We sort of take a little bit of a focus on that Grand National Hurdle market. Here it is. As I mentioned to Lemmy, it's going to come around quick, isn't it? Only a few weeks away, and you can see favouritism sits with Quid, 450 into 350, but strong through the rest of the chances. Billy Boy, Happy Star, the Bambino, all in single figures. Dictation drifted off that opening price of 450, as has Yolo and Squire. All of that to come, and of course, all of that action will be available on Trackside as we count down to Grand National Week. For now though, a break for us. On the back, stick with us.

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0: My name is Sienna Brown, and I'm apprentice to Chris Wood.
1: Hardin and Sienna Brown will get the win, her first win in her career, and what a way to do it.
2: Great ride by Sienna, obviously it's her first win.
3: Look at that big beaming smile from Sienna Brown.
0: My parents breed racehorses, and they race the odd one, and that's kind of how I got into it. My favourite horse is Hadid. She was my first winner, and my first winner at the trials, and my parents owned her.
4: Sienna Brown deserves.
3: And what did that moment feel like for you?
0: Yeah, really. Definitely to have like a personal best of winners, because I'm still having just the odd ride, not like super serious yet.
1: Who's got the bigger heart? Who wants it more? You better believe it, Spencer.
3: Sienna Brown, he's just too good.
0: My favourite track is Rotorua, and that's because I've had my most winners there.
1: Opaya Joe coming back at Scouser as they go to the line.
3: Sienna Brown's got there.
1: Opaya Joe and Sienna Brown are going to race away and win the last.
3: Good ride from Sienna Brown.
0: Probably the horses that make the job easy in the morning, like the horses you wake up to come and ride and that you enjoy coming to work for. The worst part of the job is working weekends or when you're suspended. The race I'd most like to win is probably any stakes race. I would like to attend something at like Ascot or Flemington or something like that. I'd probably be a small animals vet or something to do with the animals.
5: It was awesome to get out to Chris Wood's stable and catch up with Sienna Brown and get a little bit more information surrounding her background. We wish her the best of luck with her rides coming up. We now need to welcome in Mitch Lamb to our show. And obviously, we are in the midst of a strangles outbreak, so really important to get an update from you, Mitch, with regards to the situation. I guess a good starting point is for you to just update us on where things are at.
6: Yeah, thanks for having me, Emily. Look, things have obviously been an evolving scenario over the last week and a half. We last week put out a series of comms that sort of, culminated in a directive. And probably the two biggest parts of this directive were the protocols required from trainers to get their horses to be able to race on race meetings and trials. And obviously the other key part was the notification of strangles becoming a notifiable condition for the industry. That's still not the case from a governmental perspective, but from an industry it now is. So it's been an evolving piece of work over the last week and a half, but we're we feel very confident that, you know, we've got those protocols in place for the best reasons.
5: Another update I guess you can provide for us today is surrounding travel of horses. Tell us a little bit about that, especially inter-island.
6: Yeah, I mean, obviously there's some big meetings coming up in the south where horses from the north would be going down, including the Grand National Carnival. So we've actually put out today some updates around the protocols required for that inter-island travel. And the best place to go and see the exact details of all that is at nztr.co.nz/strangles. All our information in regards to what's been happening, all our communication, it's found in that one spot. So today's update will be there on the website. There's the key probably piece is just having the different scenarios in place for horses that are potentially travelling down there and what requirements, what practical requirements are needed in order for horses to go to the south. So, really important that obviously trainers and participants, digest those protocols and, you know, we can all get safely around during this period.
5: Yeah, and I guess you make a good point there surrounding the participants, because if everybody plays their part, then we can most definitely keep it under control, can't we?
6: Yeah, absolutely. I mean, that's the

0: key to this whole scenario, especially where we are right now. It's the key period and everyone needs to play their role. And certainly all the feedback and the discussion around what's been put in place over the last week and a half, which has included, you know, multiple organisations from within the industry, the Equine Health Association, vets, you know, everyone's very been very collaborative in the way that we need to approach this at this critical point in time. And obviously everyone moving forward from those protocols needs to be able to play their role, whether it's trainers, you know, transport companies, whatever it may be. And that so far, as we continue to evolve these comms and iron out any teething problems, you know, everyone's been very collaborative in that approach.
1: I guess for somebody at home who maybe is concerned that they have strangles in their stable, what's sort of the initial thing that they should do to sort of get a response and find out if they are safe or they do need to take further protocols?
0: Yeah, absolutely. I mean, as I said, definitely that website hub's key to where all the information is. But if there is something in the property or location or stable where there is a concern around having strangles, the first step is to notify the RIB and the vet department there. So that's the initial first step. And then it's back-ended by, you know, a series of steps beyond that, you know, will probably be looked at upon in a case-by-case scenario with a framework around them. And again, that information's laid out in some of those updates that we put out today. So, yeah, just very important. Communication is as key as any element of this from all parties involved to try and manage this process at the moment.
1: We know how devastating strangles can be to businesses and livelihoods within our industry. Do you feel that we have the outbreak under control?
0: Now, look, right now, we've been fortunate to at least get to a point where we're able to get these protocols in place. And in our view, that as we sit here today, and we got through the weekend pretty well, that there's no looking beyond these protocols being in place. So I would say at the very least, the protocols will be in for a month. And then we're going to have to obviously assess this as we continue to go through this timeline. But as we sit here today, we feel confident that what's been put into place and in the scenario of everyone playing their role and everyone doing the right thing, we feel as though we can, you know, keep this to a scenario where it's tight, and as time goes on, hopefully it's gone.
1: Mitch, we appreciate your time today. As you talk about it, it is a moving beast, isn't it? So if there are any more updates, we can most definitely get you back on the show for people at home to get some clarity. But for now, we really appreciate your time, and fingers crossed we can get this all sorted in the next couple of months.
0: No, I appreciate it, Emily. Will do. Thank you.
1: A big thanks to Mitch Lamb for updating us surrounding those strangles protocols. In terms of the rest of the weekend, well, we really had a weekend of firsts, and we're all about celebrating them here on Winter Way. And the first of those was for trainer Nicole Sinclair. Ziggy Khan back in the winner's enclosure after a bit of a hiatus, providing Nicole with a first win. Back in form and well-deserved, Nicole started the career with Bill Thurlow, has had an amateur jockey licence in the past, and now is a winning trainer. Not only a first win for Nicole Sinclair, but also for Maya Vance and Josh King. Cowboy, the beautiful big grey there in behind the speed, provided them with a first win at Ruakaka on the weekend. A nice result it was too. It was a real family affair because Maya's parents obviously having a winner on the day as well with Nakoni County. So success all round in the winterless north for the Vances. Not only that, but we had jumps maiden success too. That was for Sarah West, who trained her first winner with Jawala. She, of course, started her career in the equestrian industry very successfully, then before heading to Tiakau, and Jawala successful in the maiden hurdle there on the weekend for Bella Oliver. Great success all round and a number of firsts that we're happy to celebrate here on the show. Not only that, but it was great to see Lisa Allpress back into the winner's circle too. She made her return to race day riding after what was close to a year and a half off the track after a complicated leg break. Awesome to see her back in the winning groove, and she's a very talented jockey, we know that. And hopefully she can continue on those winning ways over the next couple of months. Good to have all of those first.

0: Congrats, and we look forward to following those people across the next couple of months. For now, though, we wrap up the show. That's it for us here on Winter Weigh-In for the week. We'll be back same time next week.
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Welcome to Legends Day, everybody, here at Woodville. Wonderful day in front of us, set to go. And away at racing in the first of the day. And just getting back early, there was Moss Raj and also Dr. Livingston. First away, Kamal, as they get to the first of 12. But it's Kamal, the leader. Jawala up on the outside, and Sir Mickey right there early. The inside, Rocky Light, and Billy won't be too far away when they settle into stride. And then came the next is Comedy as they get to the next fence. Hey, hey, hey, back over on the inside of, over on the outside of that runner as they run towards the end of the back straight. Then was going to be Moss Raj, who's just been eased back towards the tail. Alma Lane up in front of that runner, and Dr. Livingston has been given plenty of time to find his feet. Well, I tell you what, I was hoping the fog was going to well and truly clear before we got the show on the road. If anything, it's got worse. So thank goodness for these cameras, because I tell you what, on track, I couldn't even tell there's a horse race going on. So it's Jamal out in front by about 8 lengths. Jamal has skipped away here, running second. Over on the inside is Kamal, and then Sir Mickey. Now back in midfield is Comedy, around Billy, and through the back, Rocky Light, followed by Alma Lane. Hey, hey, hey, Dr. Livingston, and name the game. Billy Marshall up at his feet, A-OK. So with a circuit to go, and the leader is Jamal. Jamal, the leader, has the call, and he is flying solo. He's about 9 lengths in front, running second, Kamal. Sir Mickey is right there. Very interesting runner here in his jumps debut, a 7-race winner on the flat. 3 lengths, Comedy. So he's just trying to avoid Captain's Run, who's amongst the pack there as they swing up into the back straight. Now, Billy travelled up well. He runs to fifth on the inside of Alma Lane, and then Rocky Light, hey, hey, hey. Dr. Livingston, and last of all is Moss Raj. Jamal is the leader, and he's come right back to them now. Sir Mickey, and now Alma Lane put into the race. Give it a bit of leather to slide up onto the leaders, and behind them is Kamal Comedy as they really start to pack up. Billy's right behind those as they head up into the back straight, wider out, hey, hey, hey. Dr. Livingston, well back Moss Raj, and back with those runners is Rocky Light. So along the back they go. And the leader, pretty thick old fog here, but we'll pick him up from the camera. So it's Jamal, the leader, Sir Mickey, and wider out. Hey, hey, hey's become very prominent. Right there is Comedy, and behind them is Kamal from Alma Lane. Billy, Dr. Livingston is trying to pick up. Well back, Rocky Light, and Moss Raj has had enough. Well, Jamal's done a great job at a big price. Still in front, the grey, as they turn off the back. And the leader is Jamal over Sir Mickey, Comedy. Hey, hey, hey, over on the outside of Kamal. Then Billy, Dr. Livingston, Al Malena under a bit of pressure now. And further back, Rocky Light, and right out of play, Moss Raj has had enough. Jamal, as they run towards the home turn, about 2 lengths in front of a Sir Mickey. Third, but under a rider's Comedy. I think they're running towards the corner here as they swing for home now and start to get into some sort of vision. Still Jamal. Jamal, the leader. 3 lengths, Sir Mickey. And then came Comedy. Wider out, Billy and Dr. Livingston is running on, but Jamal is clear here. Bella Oliver, Jamal, one to go. Up and over. What a display. Play is clearing the lead over Billy Comedy, but Jamal is going to lead from start to finish, and Jamal has won the first.

okay. The rider a okay. Important for the commentator, I can tell you. Set to go, race number two, Maiden Hurdle. Gates are back and they're away. And Racine flopping out the back early with Sloane Square, and on the drift early as He's a Warrior. As they run to the first fence, Hussam got there in front. A bit of a slow leap, and getting up on the inside of it was Tremor, an overdraft there early. They were followed through by Colin the Fox and the Bister. And then came Carignan, who's just ahead of those runners now as they run towards the end of the back and already up and over the third. Third of 12 all up, I'll be riding shotgun to He's a Warrior. Two and a half away, Sloane Square. And Little Thief has settled down at the tail end of the field. Hussam has rolled on to the lead. It's Hussam, the leader, a length and a half over Tremor. Overdraft, the race favourite on the outside of it, and a little wider out is the Bister, who's been caught three wide as they work across the top to the one down the side. And oh, the leader just got in a little close, but safe enough. Carignan is just behind the pace, running fifth, followed by I'll Be Riding Shotgun, and then He's a Warrior. Three lengths away, Colin the Fox, a length and a half, Sloane Square, and last of all is Little Thief. So Hussam is the leader as they swing into the straight, and they've got two in front of them in the home stretch, and it's Hussam at the head of the field, up and over that, over the outside, the Bister, and Tremor's on the fence, a length and a half away to the favourite Overdraft, who's right behind the leaders, and Carignan is over on the rail on the purple cap, and wider as I'll Be Riding Shotgun as they clear the next obstacle. Two lengths away, He's a Warrior, Sloane Square, Colin the Fox, and last of all by three, Little Thief, who's just letting it all unfold in front of him for Kylan Wiles. At a good 13 or 14 off the top, of the leader is Hussam, looking to do it all the way, and Tremor sliding up on the paint, a length and a half away then to third, the Bister, over on the outside at Carignan. Overdraft right there with I'll Be Riding Shotgun. Three or four lengths away, He's a Warrior, followed by Sloane Square, Colin the Fox, and last of all, Little Thief. Hussam in front, running up into the back straight with a decent run on the flat before they get to their next fence, leads the way for Will Featherstone, a length and a half clear over the Bister, and Tremor third. Overdraft fourth, I'll Be Riding Shotgun inching a little closer, wider, followed by Carignan, who's over on the inside as they work along the back. So three to get to down the back, and they're approaching the first of those three. Then came the next, then about four lengths to He's a Warrior. Little Thief starting to get going now, followed by Sloane Square as the leaders take the next, and four lengths away, Colin the Fox. So the leader is Hussam, but take it on and headed by Tremor, who went straight past him, and Overdraft, the favourites, right in contention with I'll Be Riding Shotgun and the Bister, Carignan. Further back, He's a Warrior, who's starting to pick up about four lengths. This leader's gone, by the way, Hussam. Sam, it's had enough. Well back there, Little Thief. In fact, Hussam's been pulled up very abruptly there. Might be something amiss with that rider. Well back, Sloane Square. And right out the back, Colin the Fox. So three fences to go. To the one at the 600, Tremor the leader. Tremor's in front by two lengths. Overdraft giving chase, as to Carignan. Further back now, Little Thief running on from the back. They might be your winning hopes. The best of the others is He's a Warrior. They're about to head up for home. 3:50 to go, and two fences in front of them. Tremor tackled by Overdraft. Carignan, Little Thief, has come right after them with a big run. Didn't take that fence overly well. Overdraft lifting the outside, Little

Affordable is going to run the favourite. For Jay Kozacek, their race scene. Up in the air at the start, Tyker missed away, and getting back early is Jake. So a relatively short run to the first of 12, and out in front early is Dictation. So it's Dictation who took it in front of the field over Squire, and right there, Happy Star, as they run to the second now. Quid won't be too far away when they settle into stride, and over on the inside, Affordable. 1.5 away to the next was Tyker. About 3 lengths the Bambino, and 2 lengths away Jake will settle down at the tail end of the field. So they've completed 3 of 12 and they work off the back. And it is Dictation in front. Dictation is dictating as he likes to do. 1.5 lengths over Squire. Happy Star is third, followed on the outside, or on the inside Affordable, and then Quid. So they run to the next, 4th of 12 all up. And as you would expect with jumpers of this calibre, the jumping's been very good thus far. Now Quid is running 5th. 1.5 lengths away, Tyker. Hamish McNeil, last year's Great New Zealand winner, of course, with 1 length away to the Bambino, who ran 2nd to him. And 2 lengths away, Jake is last. So they circle into the straight, and they eye up to the next fence, and the leader took it beautifully, Dictation. He's a wonderful hurdler, and he leads by 1.5 lengths for Matt Gillie. Squire's 2nd, Happy Star kept down to the open 3rd, and over on the inside is Affordable as they take the next flight. And behind those runners is Quid. He's nice and handy, just tucked up in the centre there. Tyke is up on the inside of the Bambino. And 2 lengths away, Jake. A circuit from home and Dictation in front and getting it on his terms. Dictation is the leader. Now Happy Star, just covering a bit of extra Happy Star. He's been out there throughout, and in the centre is Squire, and on the fence Affordable. Tyker the next, followed by Quid, who's just tagged onto the back of his stablemate Happy Star, then the Bambino, and over on the inside is Jake. Well, you could just about check a Kleenex over them here. There's only 4 or 5 covering them. They're all in with a shot here. And the leader is Dictation as they head up into the back straight. It's Dictation over on the inside, and on the outside, a head away 2nd. Happy Star running 3rd is Squire. Quid is 4th, 1.5 lengths away Tyker. Out wider is the Bambino, who's just starting to get a little closer now. Full it over on the inside is Affordable, and Jake is last. Along the back they go. Coming up to the next fence, a Dictation and Happy Star at the head of the field, and they took it beautifully, 1.5 lengths. Quid is right there with Squire, and up on the inside, Tyker. Over the next they go. The jumping has been impeccable. 1.5 lengths away to the Bambino, who just keeps inching a little closer. 2 lengths away, Jake, and Affordable, this favourite, has dropped back to last. Happy Star put the bib in front as they run to the 8.

We're set to go. Gates are back. Off at racing. And off the inside, that's Bonnie won the start. Wider out is Zorba, and heading forward as well, Pop and Jay. Up and behind them, the Republican. Followed then in the centre, Reverie. Further back is Monroe. Second to last, Windtalker, and dropping out of it early is Vincero. So the amateurs greet the judge, and they're a lap from here, and it is Pop and Jay out in the centre of the track, and that's Bonnie the inside, and they're even Stevens as they head over the crossing and work out of the straight. A length and a half away, Zorba in the centre, on the inside is the Republican, and wider out Reverie. Further back is Monroe to Windtalker, and two and a half away, Vincero is last of all. So that's Bonnie on the inside of Pop and Jay, a stride for stride as they head up into the back straight, and they've increased the margin of the first two. Just get away here. Four or five lengths on the Republican, who's running third on the inside of the stablemate Zorba. Three lengths away to another of the Myers runners, and that is Reverie. Through the back of the field, Monroe, Windtalker, and four lengths Vincero. So all of a sudden, there's a bit of Woodville real estate over these, as that's Bonnie really starts to get on with the job down the back straight, and that's Bonnie clears out by almost four lengths. So Pop and Jay just giving a breather behind this leader. Two and a half lengths the Republican, followed on the outside Zorba. Improving on the inside is Monroe. Then came Reverie with the purple cap, Windtalker, and Sky Duplessis in the Oligan colour second to last, and Vincero been smoking the pipe out the back from the outset. Well, that's Bonnie in front still. 800 metres to go. And the Six Rivers Automotive Amateur Riders leads by two. Pop and Jay. Zorba to third. Fourth, the Republican. Then Monroe, Windtalker. Further back is Reverie, and Vincero starting to pick up from the back. That's Bonnie tackled at the 600 metres by Pop and Jay. Zorba looming large out of the centre. The Republican right there. Four lengths, Vincero, then Monroe, further back, Windtalker, and Reverie. Zorba up on the outside for Hannah Wilson. Lays out a challenge here, takes the lead from Pop and Jay. That's Bonnie Gornberger. The Republican is just chipping away, and Vincero wider. Zorba, 200 metres to go. A length on Pop and Jay. Vincero plugging on, and then the Republican. It's Zorba. Pop and Jay won't go away. The Republican is starting to wear them down, but Zorba's finding. Zorba's in front from the Republican. Hannah Wilson got her first last week. She'll go back to back. There's a lady full of confidence. And Zorba beat the Republican. Myers 1-2. Pop and Jay third. Vincero to fourth, followed by Monroe. Windtalker, that's Bonnie, and last in Reverie.

The Farmlands player tour, Hawke's Bay Steeplechaser, on their journey, 4,800 metres in front of them, and as per the norm, St. Bernard was very tardy out of the gates. Prince Turbo began well as they get to the first fence over Renegade Fighter, and right there early is the race favourite Never Look Back, and also Old Jock as they go to flight number two. And then came the next of the all-white is Jacama Crystal, three-length St. Bernard, and he's going to give Lord Spencer plenty of time to find his feet, settling down at the tail end of the field. So as they run to the end of the back of the first occasion, and the leader here is Renegade Fighter over Never Look Back, who again is just a little keen in the run. We've seen this from him his last two. He can just get to over racing, and again he's going to give Emily Farr a decent old work out of the biceps here as they work across the top and they run to the next fence. Now St. Bernard has already tugged his way up onto the speed, so he's gone from last and he's whipped through to take over St. Bernard. So St. Bernard over Never Look Back as she tries to settle him into some sort of a rhythm. Third is Renegade Fighter, followed by Jacama Crystal, then Prince Turbo. Second to last is Old Jock. And Lord Spencer really switched off at the back, so in contrast to the other favourite, who is just over racing Never Look Back. So it's St. Bernard, Never Look Back, the first two into the straight they come, and they took the first of two in the straight, and they're about to approach the next. So St. Bernard gives it a good old sight, comes to it with the ears pricked up and over nicely. In behind them, third, Renegade Fighter. Two lengths away to the next is Jacama Crystal, followed then by Prince Turbo. Lord Spencer just improving up on the inside of those runners. So he

He's only about three or four lengths off the leader all of a sudden, Lord Spencer, and beautifully relaxed. She's really switched off there, Lord Spencer, and a length and a half away, Old Jock is last of all. Heading out at the straight, and St. Bernard calls the shot. St. Bernard, the leader, a length and a half clear. Never look back, just... He's full of running still. He's up on the outside. Probably not too bad for him, but he certainly is well and truly up on the chewy second. Third over on the inside of those runners, Renegade Fighter. And fourth in the race is Prince Turbo. Lord Spencer, head on the chest on the inside of Jacama Crystal. And Old Jock is lost them all into the back straight. The Farmlands Player Tour, Hawke's Bay Steeplechase. And as they head down the back straight, and this is where they started from, of course, and it is on the inside, St. Bernard, and never look back on the outside. So these two Foxton train gallopers come to the first down the back, coming to it now. They're just over a circuit behind them, and they're very much even Stevens, these first two, stride for stride. McNeil and Farr, of course, our two are leading the way in the jumps premiership as well. Farr has one win on Hamish McNeil. Three lengths away. Third in the race is Prince Turbo, followed by Renegade Fighter, as Never Look Back really flew over that one and has taken him to a very narrow lead. About five, Jacama Crystal, Lord Spencer, and Old Jock is about seven lengths. It arrears off the field. So off the top they come. And it is St. Bernard and Never Look Back, one and two, as they get to the one across the top now. So St. Bernard, who just wrestled the lead again off Never Look Back, and they're up and over 2.5 lengths. Running third over on the inside there is Renegade Fighter, and on the outside of Renegade Fighter is Prince Turbo. They've really increased a little bit of a buffer on Jacama Crystal, who's been midfield throughout here, about four lengths away. Lord Spencer's just dropped off them again, given a bit of a breather there by Lemmy Douglas, and Old Jock is about seven lengths at arrears of the field. So up and over the first in the straight, and St. Bernard on the inside of Never Look Back. It is St. Bernard the leader for Chrissy Banbury, Hamish McNeil. Up and over he goes, and he's been jumping well. He's two lengths in front of Renegade Fighter, Never Look Back, and now Lord Spencer, just as he did a lap ago at this point, getting back into contention, picks up the ground so quickly, of course, does Lord Spencer, and he's right up behind them. And he's again only about four lengths off the top now. Prince Turbo to Jacama Crystal, and Old Jock about five lengths away last. So about eight covers them, and it is St. Bernard the leader. A big maiden chase winner at his last start, and he's 2.5 clear. Running second, Renegade Fighter, and Never Look Back, who's been right on the speed throughout. Two lengths away, Lord Spencer getting closer. Prince Turbo around him. Five lengths to Jacama Crystal and two lengths to Old Jock, but you wouldn't write off anything at this stage as we head up into the back straight. So they've got about 1,250 metres to go in the Hawke's Bay chase, and the leader, St. Bernard, looking to really defy them off the top. A length in front over on the outside, Never Look Back. Now Lord Spencer is starting to run right into the race on the outside. The inside is Renegade Fighter, and then came Prince Turbo. Three lengths to Old Jock, who's trying to pick up from the back, and back with it is Jacama Crystal. Down the back they travel. St. Bernard in front. He's about two clear, but has the two big guns right on his coattails, and Lord Spencer put in a terrific leap. Lord Spencer is coming after St. Bernard. Never Look Back third. About five lengths away, Prince Turbo. The others are making heavy weather of it here. Renegade Fighter giving ground. Further back, Jacama Crystal and Old Jock. Well, Lord Spencer is finding. Coming across to the one at the 600 metres. He got over it okay. Up on the outside, Never Look Back. And now Lord Spencer is being caught upon. The three favourites in the Hawke's Bay chase settle down to fight it out, and they go to war a long way from home. Five lengths away then to the next is Prince Turbo, and further back Jacama Crystal, Never Look Back up on the outside, the inside St. Bernard, and right between them Lord Spencer, up and over the second to last, they've got one to go. Never Look Back, Lord Spencer, St. Bernard coming to the last, Lord Spencer's taken over, Lord Spencer's raced away, he's three, four lengths in front, running on again Prince Turbo, but it's all Lord Spencer for his best mate Lemmy Douglas. What a win, and he loved it. Salute of the air from Lemmy, and Lord Spencer has absolutely blitzed them in the finish. Lord Spencer outstanding, second over Prince Turbo, third over Photo St. Bernard, Never Look Back, and further back Jacama Crystal, well back Renegade Fighter, and Old Jog too good Lord Spencer.

Cody will be looking on from up above. Ready to go. Gates are back and they're away and racing. Out the back early was Touch of Paradise and also Zach Flash. Short run to the first and taking it in front was Rockamore, jumping high at the back there, Touch of Paradise. Now Rockham got there in front of Sir Maverick and Super Flash nice and handy as they take to the second flight, and behind those runners Metallo from Go Butch. Then the favourite Duke of Plumpton, who's going to land midfield about 2.5 away, then keeps occurring about 4 lengths away, Zach Flash, and 3 lengths to Touch of Paradise. So 2 laps from here, Sir Maverick underneath Rockham, and they shear up the pace about 2 lengths clear. Then a line of 3 with keeps incurring burrowing through on the inside of a couple there. To the outside of that runner is Super Flash, Metallo the centre. And then came Go Butch, followed by Duke of Plumpton. 2 lengths away, Zach Flash, and 3 lengths, Touch of Paradise. Well, Keeps Occurring has run right through on the inside and gone to the top. So Keeps Occurring has come through underneath Sir Maverick and Rockham to take up the speed, and by 2 lengths has the call. Back and forth, Metallo from Super Flash, then Go Butch, Duke of Plumpton. 3.5 away, Zach Flash is second to last, and 4 lengths away, Touch of Paradise, last of all. Heading up into the back straight, they've got about 3,000 metres to go, and it is Keeps Occurring. Bowls out by almost 3 lengths. Coming to the first of 3 down the back for Emily Farr, leads the way. Sir Maverick is second. Keeps Occurring up and over Sir Maverick. Rockham fourth in the race is Metallo, followed by Go Butch, Super Flash, Duke of Plumpton kept out in the open, and then Zach Flash, and 2 lengths away, last of all, Touch of Paradise. Keeps Occurring leads them down the back, 3rd of 3 down the back. Sir Maverick gets up underneath this leader and tries to draw level, but Keeps Occurring boots up again on the flat to rest the lead off Sir Maverick. 3rd in the race is Rockham. Super Flash is around it, and over on the inside of those runners then is Metallo as they swing off the back straight. 2 lengths away to the race favourite Duke of Plumpton, who's travelled well midfield around Go Butch. 3 lengths away, Zach Flash, and 3 lengths away, Touch of Paradise. Well, they stream over the one at the 600 metres on this circuit, coming up to the home quarter on the second to last occasion, and it is Keeps Occurring is the leader. Of course, won a maiden hurdle on this track last year by a length and a half over Sir Maverick, 3rd Metallo, 4th Super Flash, Rockham Go Butch, Duke of Plumpton all in a clump, then Zach Flash, Touch of Paradise. They take the first in the straight, and it is Keeps Occurring and Super Flash, who's become very prominent, drawing level with the leader now, and Metallo is right up with the play, and as to Sir Maverick, and jumping's been pretty good overall. He's a bit rough out the back in saying that, Touch of Paradise. Others have been all pretty good as they run towards the winning post now, and we've got a lap from here. And the leader is still Keeps Occurring by a length on Super Flash, Metallo, and in the centre, Sir Maverick in those famous Wheeler colours. And then Duke of Plumpton over on the inside. Go Butch is inching closer and saving ground on the inside of these horses. Then came Rockham, 3 lengths Zach Flash and a length and a half away, Touch of Paradise. Well, they're starting to really bunch up as they swing up into the back straight. Metallo has come through underneath Keeps Occurring, Sir Maverick, Super Flash right there. As to now, Duke of Plumpton is starting to join in. In between runners is Rockham, and then Go Butch, Zach Flash, and Touch of Paradise. Well, there's only 3 lengths first to last. Have a look at this. They make a great sight. They are well bunched up. 1,200 metres to go. And now Duke of Plumpton, the favourite up on the outside, starting to make his move up and over that one. And he's just about taken over Duke of Plumpton. Super Flash went with him. Metallo third. Keeps Occurring's the one giving ground. Touch of Paradise has run right into the race here. Zach Flash is also becoming quite prominent. Go Butch under a bit of pressure. Sir Maverick yielding ground as to Keeps Occurring. I think he's done his... He's done for the day and about 3 lengths away, Rockham. Right, 800 metres to go. The Cody Singer Memorial. And it is Duke of Plumpton, the leader. Super Flash trying to kick with him, but Duke of Plumpton looks to be going well. Duke of Plumpton's going very well as they run to the one at the 600. He's put up 5 lengths. Super Flash second, but the leader and favourite has raced away. Further back of the field, Metallo. Well, all of a sudden, they went from well and truly bunched up. But have a look at the gaps now as Duke of Plumpton swings into the straight. He's got 2 to go. Coming to the second to last. He's up and over brilliantly. He's 7 lengths in front. But it is all over Duke of Plumpton. Duke of Plumpton is 9, 10, 11 lengths in front. Kylan Wiles stands right up for the photo. There's only one horse in the shot. And Duke of Plumpton wins the Cody Singer Memorial by about 20 lengths.
Good old Battle of the Miners. Super Flash second. Rock'em got going late third. And Zach Flash the fourth. Then keeps occurring. Touch of Paradise.

And albeit a bit soft, he will run the favourite. Gates are back and they're away at Racine. The Finster best to begin. Slow to go was Pinkerton and getting back Chavu. So it's the Finster who leads early from Orleans Bell and Arxie over on the inside and Bandarine to witness heading forward. Followed by Valley King, Poetic Justice, one length away Chavu, and last of all is Pinkerton, the Finster. In his customary role as they run up into the back straight for Sean Fannin, bowled out by a length and a half. Running second, but three out is Badgering to witness, keeping him out there for the moment, Orleans Bell, and Arxie is fourth on the inside. A length and a half away, Valley King, Poetic Justice, two and a half, Chavu, and a length away, Pinkerton. Down the back they go, 1,000 metres from home. There's about eight or nine first to last, maybe a tad less. The leader, the Finster. The Finster, the leader, a length and a half over Badgering to witness, who has been cast out three deep, Orleans Bell and Arxie, right up behind the leader. Then Poetic Justice, who's starting to flow into the race for the length, Valley King, one length away Chavu, and two lengths away Pinkerton is last, and the leader is the Finster, and he's looking to tighten the screws here, Fannin, by two lengths. Arxie badgering to witness. Well, Orleans Bell flat-footed, giving ground, Valley King picking up, and then Poetic Justice, further back Chavu, Pinkerton, the leader is the Finster, and now Fannin is really starting to dig him up, trying to kick away. Valley King and Arxie giving chase, and then badgering to witness. He's had it on his terms, and the Finster went for home. Three lengths in front. Valley King and then Arxie. Poetic Justice. It's the Finster. The Finster is clear. 150 to go. Arxie is trying to run him down. The Finster, though, finding from Arxie. It's the Finster. He's finding plenty, and the Finster goes all the way to beat second over Arxie. Third, Valley King from Pinkerton Badgering to witness. Further back, Poetic Justice. Second to last over was Chavu. And last in was Orleans Bell.

Lord Spencer and Happy Star, the two stars earlier. Racing in the last. Slow out of the gates, mainstay. Getting back was Big Al. Popsicle's a bit awkward, and the favourite will get back as well. Tormentor, one of the best out. Back to Ace is going to boot through and hold them out early, so it is Back to Ace on top. Over on the outside, Noble Lee, nice and handy. Rocky Bell, and a little wider out, heading forward is the Grey Empire Billy on the inside, mainstay. Real clump of runners here, John Warrior, and wider out of the track is Rex. 1,200 metres to go, a length and a half away early times. Wider out, Tormentor, the race favourite, back third to last from Popsicles, the last of all, Big Al. So the leader, Back to Ace, sets them up in front by a length and a half, 1,000 metres to gallop. Over on the outer is Empire Billy, he just wants to overdo it a tad. Noble Lee mainstay right there, followed by Rocky Bell, One Penny, Rex, and then early times, Featherback, Popsicles, wider out, Tormentor, being kept out in the open by Riddell, the race favourite, and there was two lengths away, last of all, John Warrior, across the top of the last here at Woodville, 6.50 to go, and the leader is Back to Ace, and look at a quickened stride, a length on mainstay, Empire Billy, then came Noble Lee, so a few of these, right to off the bridle as the pace went on, Tormentor running into it, Rocky Bell gave ground, further back of the field, Big Al, early times, well back, One Penny, Popsicles, John Warrior, Back to Ace has really controlled it, and Emily Farr goes for home, well out of the centre, and he is well clear, Back to Ace, three lengths in front, from mainstay, Tormentor starting to chug away, wider out as early times, but this is all over, and Back to Ace is a mile in front with 100 metres to go. Line-up for the miners, early times running on, but Back to Ace has absolutely walked in. Back to Ace by seven lengths, second over early times, Noble Lee. Rocky Bell picked up again late, followed by the next there was mainstay to Big Al, Tormentor. That was disappointing. Further back of the field was Rex, well back early, the next over Empire Billy, back with One Penny, Popsicles and John Warrior. It'll be the last.

0: 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Even bigger than some of these hats.
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6: It is grand final day. It's everything that you want from a race day.
7: 12 months ago was without a doubt the best race day that New Zealand has ever seen.
8: We have got some spectacular races to look forward to.
9: Since I've got on course, I feel a little bit more nerves, but once I get out there riding, it'll fizzle its way out.
6: There's one man who has a lot of pressure on his shoulders this afternoon, trainer of Will Ritten.
8: And my roughie for the day is Moxie.
10: It's Moxie in front, she's going to do it, Moxie will win it.
11: Congratulations to Brendan Popwell as well, selecting Moxie as his top selection. We're not on speaking terms for a little while because we don't want Brendan Popwell picking $26 shots, a losing result for the TAB.
6: Really the talk course of the race. It is, of course, Alabama Lass resumed in the railway here on Karaka Million Night. I guess a little bit disappointing on face value, hoping she's improved off that.
12: Her manners are very typical of what we see from her on race day, so it gives me no reason to think that she can't return to her best.
13: Gates are back, they're off. Kota and Antique are starting to run on. Then followed by Platinum Attack, I'm All In and Master Faye. It's the oh, Alabama Lass. She shined and she went through the rail. And then left Sway Nesne, the winner by default. Alabama Lass, when she was home, she was actually going to win the race with 75 metres to go. She's not gone through the rail, but she's hit it at such a rate. Now Sam Collett is up on her feet. And the mare, Alabama Lass, was okay. She carried on. But Sammy's up. Why wouldn't she be?
6: Drama in the Hanui Farm Kings Plate. Not what you like to see on a horse that was clearly going to win the contest. But for her on a day like today, when she's got the favourite in a derby, she was home. This is not the kind of confidence booster you need.
8: No, it's not. Understandably, she's livid. She's steaming with what's happened because the horse was going to win.
14: Just an update as well on Sam Collett. She will undergo a concussion test, but if she passes that, then she will be free to go for the rest of the races. Vets have also cast an eye over Alabama Lass. We're just waiting to hear the update there.
15: She's behind me now, getting a cool down. And if you ever want to see the best example of how the teams love these horses, the care that goes into these animals, never more evident.
14: Man, this is manic up here. I'm at the top of the grandstand and just even finding a way through to where I normally watch the races from is crazy.
13: Lara Antipova, a $1.40 favourite in the Sistema Stakes. Set. Let's bring it on. Gates open, they're off. Lara Antipova's in front. She's clear by two. Running on late Liguria, but Lara Antipova will get the prize in the Sistema.
9: She'd won the race once she quickened up and she really had a good look around. Definitely felt like there was plenty more in the tank.
6: The Bone Crusher New Zealand Stakes at Group 1 level, the second of the three Group 1s coming your way. Legato, well, she is a sight to behold. She is a wonderful specimen and she's looking to give Bev and Ken Kelso some redemption following Alabama Lass.
13: Let's bring it on. Gates open. They're off.
5: Go, girl! Legato! Legato's done it in her swan song. She's got a Group 1 at Ellerslie.
13: OP Boston. It is patient best aboard Legato. What Ellerslie hoodoo.
12: Two rides on her now for two Group 1 wins. It doesn't get much better than that.
9: Nah, she's a lovely mare. Beautiful to do anything with. And cool to get another Group 1 pick in.
16: quite an emotional win because, you know, it's probably the last time you see her on the New Zealand racetrack anyway, so the nerves are a bit shot after the sprint, but the

0: entire career, and she just means the world to all of us.
1: We're set. Stephen Barlow sends them underway. Here they come. Paradise Storm not happy with the lack of pace and is charging forward on the outside to inject some much needed speed into the race. Paradise Storm has charged away. Put 5 lengths on them and has put them up in. The Aussies going to absolutely romp home here.
2: It's one thing to win a race and, you know, cups are better than winning a normal race, but winning a cup overseas somewhere just takes another level. There's so much more that goes into it and so much more that can go wrong. So I suppose on the risk-reward scenario, it's just a massive thrill.
3: Let's get you into the parade ring as these NZ Derby horses make their way around to the back parade. Number 3 is Road to Paris. One thing we know about this horse is that he has ample amount of ability. If he could put it all together, will he be a serious contender in this? He knows how to win a Derby. He's got 3 chances in this.
1: 3 wonderful chances too, as Rogers trained the winner of this race on 6 occasions. So let's bring it on. Gates open. They're off for the Derby. Road to Paris. Roger James trained to 7th Derby winner.
4: Derby winning jockey and doing it for a team that you've got such a close association with. This horse hasn't always done it right, but he did it right on the big stage today.
5: No, exactly that. I was scared coming around the outside of them. You never know what he's going to do, but no, he's put it forwards today and he's run well.
6: Roger, how are you feeling?
7: Oh, elated. We were super happy with all 3 horses, and then we've got a loose horse and I think it's
6: out. Okay, yeah, it is Road to Paris. Yeah. Looks like he's just dislodged George Rook, but the horse is actually very calm down the outside fence.
7: Yeah, probably calmer than I am at present.
6: What about that leap of the fence from Robert Wellwood just to capture your horse then?
7: Yeah, he's one worth capturing.
6: Absolutely, that's some athleticism from your co-trainer. Oh, I've just seen some emotion from around the stable. This means an awful lot to Kingsclere, doesn't it?
7: Oh, absolutely. It's a big build up to these days, and it's special.
8: I actually can't explain the feeling, honestly. It's just incredible. Like, Roger and Robert, they're just amazing people to work for, and George is a great mate too, so it's just incredible.
6: Okay, we're just hearing the siren go. That might be just a look at the closing stages.
3: A little bit of drama here late in the piece. Second versus first. There's plenty on the line here for Roger James, obviously.
9: Exactly. So you can see the second horse, which is Autumn Glory. You're looking to see how badly impeded is it. Is it enough to be able to turn it around? That's the ultimate question.
3: Just see if results change when it comes to this feature.
6: I've just come out of the inquiry room, Emily, and I can tell you that I'd be very, very surprised if there was any change of placing.
3: Great to see the camaraderie between...

0: have a look at it. She's done it. She has held on, well written, by a nostril.
1: She's unbelievably good. You know, she's a great filly. I hope that's nothing to do with us, that siren.
2: Obviously, you heard that siren go. There's an inquiry. That is Belle Cheval challenging the win of Well Written. Just here, she begins her move. It's whether they actually come together, which they don't.
3: They'll argue it's a momentum thing there. That's what they've got to argue here.
2: There you go. Your two jockeys. Michael D looks to change the placings and make the NZB Kiwi his own.
4: You just had to put the stick away, hands and heels, margins, a short head. I think if he had an uninterrupted run, he would have run past.
5: This horse is coming a long way. We've come out of touch. They've never once touched. He's put the stick away there. No contact whatsoever between two horses. So I think to say that Mix had to put a stick away is very incorrect.
2: Well, there you have it. Cases have been made. Now we await the final decision. Could this day get any more dramatic? Celebrations, they're official because the protest has been dismissed, and therefore Well Written holds her place as the winner of the NZB Kiwi.
3: That might have been the most unpopular protest in history if that had been over too.
6: Just always something to test you in this business. You just know it's never straightforward. We've seen that today right throughout the card.
2: To Ellerslie, it is a wrap. It's delivered everything and more of what we expected. There's been something for everyone. There's been drama, there's been inquiries, there's been great horses winning. And it's a day we're going to look forward to every year.
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Green light racing. A ball came out very quickly. Pacific Arc was showing speed. Harold Hanover began well. Rakamik is ploughing forward out deep off the track. And Hazer through from the inside of the second line. Then came close in the Bricklayer. Diamonds on My Shoes was next as Pacific Arc rolled to the lead. Shergar in the second half of the field. Bombay Glacier, Sagwich out wider. And Ward Lamont was the last one. Pacific Arc rolled to the top. Leads a length. Moving up on the outside. Rakamik to be second, having a little crack for the lead, Rakamik as well, but Pacific Arc wants to keep it, and Pacific Arc holds sway, leads a neck over Rakamik second, a ball in third position, and moving up into the one out one back trail in the fourth spot, one out one back Harold Hanover. Next on the inside was Hazer, three back the marker line, then came close, Diamonds on My Shoes and the Bricklayer, two lengths away to Shergar, then came Sagwich, Bombay Glacier and Ward Lamont was last of all. Up to the 1200 metres mark they go. Pacific Arc in front leads by a metre. The outside Rakamik second. A ball will wait for the ILT. Murray Brown, Ascot Park Hotel, passing lane run of the final circuit. Harold Hanover's one out, one back. The inside Hazer close on the outside of Diamonds on My Shoes. Then came the

Bricklayer. The inside was Sagwich. Second last, Bombay Glacier. Ward Lamont was last and 12 lengths off the lead. Past Judge Brendan McCormick. One round left to travel. And the leader, Pacific Arc, leads by a metre. Raka Mick doing the work on the outside of the speed. A ball third, Harold Hanover fourth. Then came Hazer on the inside of Close. Diamonds on My Shoes, the Bricklayer. Here's Bombay Glacier, three wide, commencing a forward move. Sagwich third last, Shergar second last, and last of all was Ward Lamont. Halfway down the back straight, Pacific Arc in front, leads ahead. Raka Mick the outside, trying to close in. A ball third, Harold Hanover in fourth. Out three wide, Bombay Glacier. Then came Hazer, Close. Three wide with cover, Shergar. Three wide, two back, Ward Lamont, still 12 off the lead. Then Diamonds on My Shoes, the Bricklayer, and Sagwich was last. Out of the back straight, Pacific Arc leads ahead. Raka Mick's trying hard to the outside. Harold Hanover starts to run on. Then came a ball, Bombay Glacier, Hazer, Close, and Shergar into the straight. Pacific Arc got away from Raka Mick. Harold Hanover out three wide. Bombay Glacier's out four wide. Then came Close, but Pacific Arc is nicely clear. Two and a half lengths in front from Harold Hanover. Bombay Glacier down the outside, but it's all Pacific Arc, a deserved victory. He raced away, and Pacific Arc wins by three lengths. Bombay Glacier second. Maybe Harold Hanover third from the eye-catching. Ward Lamont came from last and flashed home late. Shergar was next, then Raka Mick, a ball, the Bricklayer. Close a long way back with Hazer. Diamonds on My Shoes, and Sagwich was the last one across the line.

Ready to go. Racing now, and Ada ARJ out wide came out very quickly, but Captain Dash showed terrific speed. Libby Quantiros began well. Ada ARJ is just easing in behind them. Swahili and Hokanui Joel were next around the first bend. Next one was Suzanne, back second last La Familia, and dropping out to the tail was Hungry Bronny. Libby Quantiros in front, leads by two lengths, got across Captain Dash, and is running time early. Libby Quantiros three lengths clear from Captain Dash, three lengths to Ada RJ, five lengths away Hokanui Joel. They're flying in the back straight on the first occasion. Swahili was next, then Suzanne, La Familia, Hungry Bronny last, about 25 lengths off the lead, but is starting to run to try and make some ground. So Libby Quantiros went really fast in the early stages, went like a scalded cat, leads by two lengths in second, Captain Dash, five lengths away Ada RJ, six lengths away Hokanui Joel. Swahili on the outside, just tapped along trying to pick up some ground. Suzanne, La Familia, and also back there was the favourite Hungry Bronny. Well, that first circuit was electrifying time. In front, Libby Quantiros, Captain Dash in the slipstream will wait for the ILT. Murray Brown Ascot Park Hotel passing lane runner. Ada RJ is three back the inside, moving up without cover. Swahili, but a good 15 lengths off the lead. Hokanui Joel was next. Hungry Bronny moves up now on the outside of Suzanne, and last of all was La Familia. Libby Quantiros making every post a winning post. Can she keep going? Leads by two lengths. Captain Dash second. Ada RJ third. Then Hokanui Joel, Swahili. Around the outside, Hungry Bronny. Back to the inner was Suzanne. And last of all was La Familia. In the back straight, Libby Quantiros in front, but swallowed up by Captain Dash, who launched a claim. Ada RJ three wide. Just behind them, Hokanui Joel. Suzanne uses inside run. Swahili three wide. Hungry Bronny four wide, racing roughly, and La Familia last of all. Now only six lengths, first to last, and Captain Dash leads by two lengths. Ada RJ, Libby Quantiros put up the white flag. Then Hokanui Joel, Suzanne weaving a passage. Wider out, Swahili, La Familia to the outside. Hungry Bronny was last and 12 off the lead now, up to the turn. Captain Dash in front. Ada RJ second. Hokanui Joel, Suzanne, La Familia to the outside. It's going to be a long home straighter. In front, Captain Dash from Ada RJ. Suzanne gets to third, and Hokanui Joel, Captain Dash in front, moving up the outside. Ada RJ, but Captain Dash is pulling out plenty. Captain Dash in front, that's a terrific display. Captain Dash has won second. Ada RJ, Suzanne third, fourth Hokanui Joel, all are familiar. Then Hungry Bronny, Swahili, Libby Quantiros was last, but made it a very entertaining affair.

favourite off 50 metres. Mr Ward lets them go. They're racing. He stepped away well. He ain't faking it. Andy Hall being the only horse off the front, trotted away in front by 2 metres. In second spot, the Greek Freak flew up along the inside of Andy Hall. Just tried to get that inside run, but it closed. And around the outside, Harriet's Moment came out very fast, and Harriet's Moment's now looking for the lead. Zurion was next with a Bullet Train. Lil Whip rolled into a gallop, and He Ain't Faking was last of all. He stepped away slowly but safely from the 50 metres handicap, but he is giving his stable mate in Main Danger a big start. 2 rounds left to travel. Harriet's Moment was able to trot to the lead past Andy Hall. The Greek Freak about 10 lengths away in third spot now, then Zurion and Bullet Train. A long gap to He Ain't Faking. He's got plenty of time to make up his ground, and Lil Whip's trotting now, but is behind the favourite He Ain't Faking. Harriet's Moment in front leads by 2 lengths. Andy Hall in second. About 6 lengths away, the Greek Freak in third. 2 lengths away was Zurion. 4 lengths away, Bullet Train. He Ain't Faking's galloped. He Ain't Faking, the favourite, has galloped at the 1900 metres mark. He's now losing valuable ground, has been passed by Lil Whip. He's now spotting them 100 metres. He Ain't Faking, he'd have to be almighty good to win from there. Harriet's Moment in front, leads by 2 lengths. Andy Hall in second position. 8 lengths away, the Greek Freak third, now Sewell up to try and chase the leading duo. Zurion's in fourth position, then Bullet Train. Lil Whip 5 lengths away, and He Ain't Faking's chasing hard, but he's the best part of 60 metres behind the second last horse. And Harriet's Moment is running a bit of time in front. Leads by 3 lengths now over Andy Hall, who'll wait for the ILT Murray Brown Ascot Park Hotel passing lane runner. 3 back the inside, the Greek Freak. Then came Zurion. Next one, Bullet Train. Then Lil Whip, and He Ain't Faking is chasing hard, but is a long way back. Coming up to judge, Brendan McCormick, 1 round left to travel. Harriet's Moment, 3 lengths in front. Andy Hall on a loose rein, trying to chase. This leader is certainly rolling. The Greek Freak's also under pressure, trying to hold his ground. Then came Zurion, Bullet Train. Lil Whip's back second last. He Ain't Faking, 60 metres astern. Harriet's Moment in front, up towards the half-mile marker. Leads by 3 lengths, Andy Hall second. 5 lengths away, the Greek Freak. Zurion in fourth position. On the outside, Bullet Train, then came Lil Whip. He Ain't Faking, is further back than Walla Walla, but 600 metres left to travel. Harriet's Moment is the pilot, leads by 2 lengths, Andy Hall second. 6 lengths away, the Greek Freak. Zurion to the outside, then Bullet Train, Lil Whip. He Ain't Faking, too far back. 500 metres left to travel. Harriet's Moment's given a great

gallop. Then came Lil Whip, but up to the turn. 300 metres left to Andy Hall. Here's Bullet Train out of the pack. Then the Greek Freak and Lil Whip. Around the bend swings Harriet's Moment. Two lengths in front. Bullet Train the outside. Then came Andy Hall. Well clear of the Greek Freak. Harriet's Moment in front. Bullet Train those chased hard. Moved up on the outside. Bullet Train goes to a narrow lead. Harriet's Moment fighting back, but Bullet Train, good effort. Bullet Train beat Harriet's Moment. Third goes to Andy Hall, a gap Lil Whip, who did well under the circumstances. The Greek Freak, Zurion, he ain't faking after galloping at the 1900 metres mark, has come in last of all.

There's the light. Racing, Hazel Grace fairly into stride. Mighty Delight shot out, and Mighty Delight will lead easily early from High Return second. Hazel Grace was able to get in behind the leader. Heartfelt caught wide around the outside of Fear the Dance. Captain Robin only moderately into stride. Three back the markers in the early stages. Then came Teal Jacker, and towards the second half of the field, Just a Gem, Raka Turbo, and after being caught wider, Heartfelt dropped out to the tail end of the field. Now Mighty Delight in front, but the heavily tried Hazel Grace was in the trail, popped up around the outside, and Hazel Grace is going to steam to the lead. So it's Hazel Grace in front, Mighty Delight back to second. Four lengths away was Captain Robin. Three lengths now to Teal Jacker on the inside of the stablemate High Return. Next one was Fear the Dance. Then came Just a Gem. In second last was Raka Turbo, and Heartfelt last and a long way off the lead. Some 15 lengths covers the field. 1,400 metres left to travel. Hazel Grace, the pilot for Nathan Williamson, leads by two lengths. Mighty Delight will now wait for the ILT Murray Brown Ascot Park Hotel passing lane runner. Then came Captain Robin on the inside. Popping away from the marker line was Teal Jacker. Then came High Return. Fear the Dance, one out, one back. Then Just a Gem. Back second last, Raka Turbo. And last of all, two lengths away was Heartfelt. And spotting the leader is a healthy starter. The leader, Hazel Grace. One round left to travel. Leads by two lengths. Mighty Delight second. Teal Jackers moved up without cover. On the inside is Captain Robin, and one out and one back, Fear the Dance. Next on the inside, High Return. Then came Just a Gem, Raka Turbo. Heartfelt hooks out three wide to commence the forward move, but giving the leader some 12 length start with a half mile left to go. Hazel Grace in front leads two lengths. Mighty Delight second in the slipstream. Up on the outside, Teal Jacker. Captain Robin three back the inside. Heartfelt around the outside gets up into fourth position now. Then came Fear the Dance, Just a Gem, three wide with cover, High Return, and last of all was Raka Turbo. 500 metres left to travel. Hazel Grace in front from Teal Jacker, the outside of Mighty Delight. Heartfelt driven along out.

For the runner, then Teal Jacket, Captain Robin, just a gem out wider. Hazel Grace went for home. Mighty Delight gets the run. Captain Robin through to third. Hazel Grace in front. Mighty Delight chipping away at that lead, but Hazel Grace still in front from Mighty Delight. In front, Hazel Grace, and will win. Hazel Grace has got the prize from Mighty Delight, just a gem. Raka Turbo, a good runner. High return, worked to the line nicely again today. Captain Robin, Fear the Dance, Hartfeld, and Teal Jacket, one of the last ones to pull up.

And the Cruikshank Pride Gold Chip Final is underway. Racing TikTok McLaughlin's Mr. Way Classic Sky came out well. Richmond's Air stepped away beautifully. Delphine began okay. Moonlight Angel deep off the track. Richmond's Air's galloped 100 metres after the start. Pontiff drives through into second spot. Pop and Rock began safely. Using the advantage of the inside, gets into third. Delphine's galloped now. Moonlight Angel was had to swing very wide off the track. Pop and Rock also gallop, so does Pontiff, so plenty of action at the start. That left Classic Sky some 10 lengths in front. Fur drives through into second, Pontiff in third, Moonlight Angel's now caught very wide around Glendew Mischief and Jetstream. The Will trotting nicely in the early stages, about 5 lengths away, Geraldine Clowers, about another 5 lengths away, Kyle Locke, then came TikTok McLaughlin, Sebastian Stark, Pop and Rock, Delphine's well back, so is Richmond Air at about 100 metres spans the field. Classic Sky, who does gallop occasionally, is out in front. It's probably just about the only one that's done things right in the first circuit. There's about 12 to 15 lengths clear. In second position is Fur trying to chase. We'll use the ILT Murray Brown Ascot Park Hotel passing lane in the final circuit. In third position was Pontiff. Then came Moonlight Angel, who found the marker line. Glendew Mischief the outside. The Will, well, effectively one out, one back, but is about 20 lengths off the lead. This leader is flying up in front. Then came Jetstream, Geraldine Clowers, Sebastian Stark working past Kyle Locke, then TikTok McLaughlin, Pop and Rock, Delphine, Richmond's Air are too far back. Classic Sky leads coming up to the half mile marker by 8 to 10 lengths. Fur in second, Pontiff third, then Moonlight Angel, The Will, Geraldine Clowers, Jetstream was next, Sebastian Stark, Glendew Mischief's gallop now, then Kyle Locke, TikTok McLaughlin, Pop and Rock, in a long gap to the favourites. Delphine and Richmond's Air in a race of their own, 150 metres behind the leader. Classic Sky's in front, leads by 8 lengths, now chasing, getting to second. Pontiff, Fur under pressure, The Will's running on. Then came Moonlight Angel, Geraldine Clowers, Jetstream and Sebastian Stark. In front, Classic Sky, but shortening stride. Here's Pontiff and The Will out of the pack. Then Fur in fourth, Moonlight Angel, Jetstream well back with Geraldine Clowers and Sebastian Stark, but up to the turn, Classic Sky in front, but here's The Will. The Will moved up to hit the lead from Classic Sky. Pontiff to the outside, they're well clear of the others, headed by Fur. It's The Will in front, 150 out. Pontiff is trying hard, 3 lengths away. They're well clear of Classic Sky. The Will in front, though, from Pontiff. The Will leads by 2 lengths, 2 starts this preparation, 2 big wins. The Will. The Will has won from Pontiff. Jetstream, the 2-year-old's done well to run third from Classic Sky. Fur, Sebastian Stark and Moonlight Angel, Geraldine Clowers, Pop and Rock, Glendew Mischief, then came Kyle Locke, a long gap TikTok McLaughlin, and the last pair, Delphine and also Richmond's Air.

Here we go. Racing, Drummers Have Time left the gate brilliantly, went straight to the lead. Drummers Have Time, Ryland Charlie began fast. Mickey Skipper's punching through from the inside to trail the leader, and out deeper was Train Station going forward. The Orange Ruffy was next, then Mr. President out wider. Major Burns three deep on the back of Train Station. Dragon Power allowed plenty of time to balance up. Going back to the inside was Nectar Light, then came Always Ticking, and last of all was Mr. Cashman. Speed aplenty early. Drummers Have Time taken on by Train Station, and Train Station rolls to the top past Drummers Have Time. Mickey Skipper's three back the inside, and moving up without cover, Major Burns. Ryland Charlie's now one out, one back. Mr. President.

Four back the marker line, then came the Orange Ruffy. Next one all the way is ticking on the inside of Dragon Power, and back to the tail into the field, Neck Delight, and also last of all was Mr. Cashman. Up to the 1200 metres mark they go. Train Station in front leads by a neck. The outside Major Burns has done plenty of work early. Drummers Have Time will wait for the ILT Murray Brown Ascot Park Hotel passing lane. One out, one back, Ryland Charlie. The inside, Mickey Skipper. The Orange Ruffy, one out and two.

Last of all, Mr. Cashman, but Williamson makes his move past Judge Play. And the leader, after showing very good gate speed, Train Station from the top of the track, leads by a length, the outside Major Burns. Drummers have time in third, then Ryland Charlie. Mr. Cashman's out three wide, edging fourth. Then Mickey Skipper, the orange roughie, three wide with covers. They swing into the back straight, was always ticking. Next on the inside, Mr. President. Then came Dragon Power, and Nectarlight was the last one. Halfway down the back straight, Train Station leads three parts of a length, Major Burns. Mr. Cashman sustaining a long run out three wide. Drummers have time, waits for a clear passage out three wide, and one back was Nectar, always ticking, coming up towards the turn. Then came Ryland Charlie, Mickey Skipper, and wider out, Dragon Powers working into the race and coming to the extreme outside, Nectarlighter up towards the home turn. Mr. Cashman three wide the last lap, but he's forged to the lead past Train Station and Major Burns. Here's Always Ticking and Dragon Power out wide. In front, Mr. Cashman, Always Ticking and Dragon Power down the centre of the track. Here's Dragon Power. Dragon Power out wide, moved up, grabbed the lead from Always Ticking and Dragon Power. Too good. Dragon Power beat Always Ticking. Mr. Cashman third. The orange roughie, Major Burns, Nectarlight. Then Mickey Skipper, Ryland Charlie, Mr. President. Drummers have time and Train Station, the last pair across the line.

And they're away and racing. Utah Jazz was lit up at the start out wide. She's trying to fly across the face of the field. Blaze Lightning in front, step it up a notch to the middle, and Utah Jazz is booming across from out wide on the track. Bowling Over's just behind them. Then came Foxing Eastern and also Raka Murph deceptively. Cracker Opie second last, and Song Sung Blue the last one. It's on early. Utah Jazz from the top of the track's working really hard, but we'll get across. Utah Jazz now the leader, step it up a notch in second, and Blaze Lightning back to third. The lead time would have been electrifying. Bowling Over was next as Blaze Lightning came off the inside, is going to have a crack for the lead. Then Foxing Eastern, Raka Murph a gap deceptively, Song Sung Blue and Cracker Opie was last of all. Utah Jazz holding out the challenge of Blaze Lightning, but it is certainly on early. In third spot, step it up a notch, they're three lengths clear from Bowling Over. Foxing Eastern works up into the one out one back trail. Raka Murph one out and two back. Then came Song Sung Blue deceptively, and Cracker Opie's last of all and eight lengths off the lead. Utah Jazz in front, step it up a notch, we'll wait for the OLT Murray Brown Ascot Park Hotel passing lane in the final circuit. Blaze Lightning's up without cover. Here's a move from the back, Song Sung Blue's out three wide going forward, then Foxing Eastern bowl them over, Raka Murph deceptively, and Cracker Opie is the last one, turning out of the front straight 900 metres from home. Utah Jazz has been softened up on the runner, leads a metre over Song Sung Blue second, step it up a notch third, then Blaze Lightning the outside, next one bowl them over, then came Foxing Eastern, well back was deceptively, Raka Murph and Cracker Opie is the last one, in the back straighter, and the leader is still Utah Jazz, leads a metre, Song Sung Blue, step it up a notch third, then Blaze Lightning, next one bowl them over, Foxing Eastern's enjoyed a good runner, deceptively, Raka Murph and Cracker Opie is last of all, 500 metres left to travel, Utah Jazz leads by a head, Song Sung Blue the outsider, then step it up a notch, Blaze Lightning out wide, Raka Murph is running on, Foxing Eastern next, then bowl them over, deceptively looking for a clear passage, and Cracker Opie about to swing very wide into the straighter, Song Sung Blue went to a narrow lead from Utah Jazz, Raka Murph out wide's running on, Foxing Eastern very wide, Cracker Opie, Utah Jazz grabbed by Song Sung Blue. Song Sung Blue hit the lead with 100 to go. Trying hard the outside was Raka Murph. Song Sung Blue in front, stepping up a notch late with Raka Murph. Raka Murph. Raka Murph will get up on the line from either Song Sung Blue or step it up a notch in a thrilling finish. Deceptively a good run. Utah Jazz, Cracker Opie. Well back Foxing Eastern. Well back.

There's the light racing. Jenny Gump powered out from out wide. She went bang zoom at the start and she went straight to the lead. Stranger Things began well. It's all about the money and Raven Shark close up. JJ Gennaro three deep into the first bend. Raka Venom super fast with X. Then Honeycomb, Tasha's Bad Girl. Treasure Chest is wide and going forward. Towards the tail was the Dancer. Back towards the tail as well was Havati Arden and Shoot for the Stars getting past her. In front, Jenny Gump, but here's the favourite. Stranger Things moves up on the outside and Carter Delgetty takes Stranger Things to the lead. Jenny Gump in second spot. It's all about the money's now three back the inside. Up without cover was JJ Denario. Did plenty of work at the early stages. Now, Stranger Things didn't get across. Race very greenly. Jenny Gump poked through momentarily. Now Stranger Things with a horse on its outside gets the mind on the job and gets across to the marker line. So it's Stranger Things in front from JJ Denario. Jenny Gump will wait for the ILT Murray Brown Ascot Park Hotel passing lane runner. Treasure Chest was three wide, went forward early, ends up one out, one back. So a good piece of driving by Jeremy Douglas. It's all about the money. Raven Shard outside, Raka Venom, the Dancers out three wide and trailed up by Shoot for the Stars. So there's moves coming. Honeycomb super fast, Tasha's Bad Girl, Havati Arden past Judge Brenda McCormick, one round out, and the Dancers moved alongside of Stranger Things. Stranger Things a half length behind the Dancer now. So a race of action. Shoot for the Stars out three wide. Jenny Gump behind the leader. JJ Denario getting cover. One out, one back. Then Treasure Chest the outsider. It's all about the money. Raka Venom got away from the markers but still in traffic and then galloped. Almost locked wheels with Raven Shard who was checked super fast. Was next to Havati Arden, Honeycomb and Tasha's Bad Girl. Halfway down the back straighter. Stranger Things tackled by Shoot for the Stars. The Dancers now one out, one back. Trailed up by JJ Denario. Jenny Gump on the leader's back. It's all about the money. No clear runner. Then came super fast. Treasure Chest. Honeycomb to the outside. Havati Arden and Tasha's Bad Girl. A quarter left to Traveller. Stranger Things on the inside. A Shoot for the Stars. Then the Dancer about to peel out three wide to star the runner. Super fast is out four wide. JJ Denario goes back to the inner. Around the bend. It's Stranger Things tackled by the Dancer. The Dancers hit the lead. Out wide super fast. Running on JJ Denario next, but the Dancer's in front from the outside super fast. The Dancer super fast moves up, grabs the lead. She'll win again super fast has won from the Dancer. Honeycomb a good run third. It's all about the money, not much luck. Then Stranger Things, JJ Denario, Havati Arden, Gap Tasha's Bad Girl, Jenny Gump, Raka Venom, then came Treasure Chest, Raven Shard, and Shoot for the Stars stopped quickly, was one of the last ones to pull up.

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on a hot Shatin Sunday. They're racing at the end of the back straight and Happy Buddies left well from a wide draw. Golden Fortune with pace and Carry On Smiling to the inside of them. Then Harry's Hero from on the inside, Smiling Emperor. And a length away next is Dragon Sunrise around Smart Beauty. Special Hedge wide from his draw, but there's plenty of run to the first turn from Megaforce the centre, Kalachi to their inside. Goltax on the rail from Zeta Force, Hail to the Victors, and Beauty Missile taken back to last from the 14. Up front, Carry On Smiling goes through to lead Happy Buddies. Third, the inside, Smiling Emperor, and Golden Fortune eases back to fourth now around Harry's Hero. Then came Smart Beauty, two lengths to Dragon Sunrise. Special Hedge wider around them from Kalachi and Gold Tack on the fence from Mega Force. Well, back Beauty Missile, Zeta Force, and to the inside, Hail to the Victors. 1366 and 2183, so it's a 1395, 2225 first two standards. They have been fast, then 2349. It's inside again, and Happy Buddies leads by two lengths over Carry On Smiling. Golden Fortune third, Smiling Emperor the inside. Dragon Sunrise comes out wider from Harry's Hero. The rail, Smart Beauty, Special Hedge, Kalachi, then Gold Tack, Beauty Missile, Mega Force, Zeta Force, and Hail to the Victors. Happy Buddies, 400 metres to go. Golden Fortune's the attacker, then Dragon Sunrise, next Smiling Emperor from Harry's Hero. It's Happy Buddies kicking. Golden Fortune, Dragon Sunrise, and Beauty Missile from the back's the one that's running on strongly. Beauty Missile went up to Dragon Sunrise. It was set up for a swooper with the sectionals, and Beauty Missile, he went bang! Beauty Missile, too good for Dragon Sunrise, and Hail to the Victors. Then came Gold Tack, Golden Fortune, Happy Buddies, Harry's Hero, Smiling Emperor, Kalachi, Mega Force. Next in Smart Beauty from Zeta Force, Carry On Smiling, and last in Special Hedge.

1400 metres. Racing this time, and Panda Legend from an inside gate away well. So too Wind Speed, Rattan Galaxy. And not far behind them is Daily Trophy from through the centre double Bingo, Wame, Wywine, Exceed the Wish. Then Iron Legion, followed next by Draco and Aquaman, and a length away is Prince Alex. Darren Blue second last, and Phantom Cyclone is last. He's across from 14, Rattan Galaxy past the 1,000, he leads by 2. Daily Trophy's on the inside of Wind Speed, and a length away double Bingo getting their head up. Speedy Trident fifth on the rail from Panda Legend, and wide around them goes Wame, Wywine. On the rail is Exceed the Wish, and a length away Draco outside of Iron Legion. And then came Prince Alex and Aquaman, Darren Blue and Phantom Cyclone. 600 metres to go. Rattan Galaxy is the leader by a length over Wind Speed. Up three wide is Wame.

275 over Wame YY. Daily Trophy exceed the wish. Speedy Trident getting through. No Run Draco. Aquaman's wider out. Rattan Galaxy leads. Double Bingo eating into the lead. Exceed the wish through the second. Rattan Galaxy badly needs the post. Someone yelled Bingo and Double Bingo knocked off Rattan Galaxy and or Speedy Trident, who flew through the centre. Then exceed the wish. Next in Aquaman, Iron Legion, Prince Alex, Wame YY. Not sure Draco ever got out from Daily Trophy, Panda Legion, Darren Blue, Phantom Cyclone, and Wind Speed.

And they're off to a good start too. Voyage Boss off the inside looking to lead, but there's company coming from Beauty Gemini. Kaying Glory is half a length away third, and Flying Sniper into a good spot fourth behind them. A length away next, Grand Patch from Golden Tronic Mighty going past Flying Hunter. Then a gap to Flash Current, Green Awesome and Hot Air Ballon around them. Two lengths to Ladies Love, Silver up a length and a half to Athol Wind and Circuit Marshall. Last 15 lengths off Beauty Gemini, who leads by a length over Voyage Boss. He let Beauty Gemini go. Kaying Glory on their outside running third, and two lengths to Flying Sniper around Grand Patch. Another two lengths to Golden Tronic Mighty, Flash Current. Half a length away, one and a half to Flying Hunter, who's hard ridden. Two lengths to Green Autumn, Ladies Love. Hot Air Ballon, Circuit Marshall, Silver Up, and two lengths to Athol Wind. Beauty Gemini leads over Kaying Glory, Voyage Boss third the inside. Then Flying Sniper. Next is Grand Patch from Golden Tronic Mighty and Flash Current. It's Kaying Glory. Beauty Gemini's gone. On the inside, Voyage Boss. Two lengths to Grand Patch trying to push out on the inside of Flying Sniper. It's Voyage Boss on the inside taking the lead over Kaying Glory. Grand Patch starting to heat up wider out. It's Voyage Boss, Kaying Glory, Grand Patch at the three of them. Another good finish, and it's Grand Patch. Grand Patch beat home Kaying Glory, and the judge can have third. Voyage Boss, Silver Up flew home, as did Golden Tronic Mighty, and Hot Air Ballon dropped upon them too from Ladies Love, Flash Current, Circuit Marshall, Flying Sniper, Green Autumn, Athol Wind, and the last two in Flying Hunter and Beauty Gemini.

And they're racing at the 1400. Fighting Machine and Daily Acclaim both missed it by a length and a half. First out, Massive Reward. Speed also with the pink blinkers of Harold Wynn. Lucky Man third, Bucephalus fourth. Then Super Love from Golden Wynn. Rising Phoenix is next on the inside. From Alabama Song and around them, Fortune Star. Then Daily Acclaim and Gore Gore. Happy Promise, My Windfall, and two lengths to Fighting Machine. 9.50 to go. Harold Wynn looking to get across from the outside gate and find the rail, and he did. Massive Reward took a trail second. Bucephalus third, the outer. A length and a half away next, Golden Wynn around Lucky Man. Then Super Love, Fortune Star pratted wide, Rising Phoenix on the rail inside of them. Then Alabama Song from Happy Promise and the fences, Daily Acclaim from Gore Gore, Fighting Machine. And last is My Windfall. They have 500 metres left to go. Harold Wynn leads the way. Massive Reward and Bucephalus the next two. Golden Wynn fourth, and then came Lucky Man. Rising Phoenix down on the inside, given a crack with the whip from Super Love. Who's next? It's still Harold Wynn in front over Bucephalus. Golden Wynn runs on. Rising Phoenix has a stack of room on the rail from Fortune Star. It's Harold Wynn. Golden Wynn. Rising Phoenix on the fence. It's Golden Wynn taking the lead from Rising Phoenix, going after him right up against the fence. The favourite, he wins. Rising Phoenix beat home Golden Wynn and Harold Wynn. Fourth is either Super Love. Happy Promise wasn't far away from Gore Gore, Fortune Star. And then Fighting Machine from Lucky Man. My Windfall passed a few. Alabama Song, Massive Reward, Bucephalus and Daily Acclaim.

At Shark Tin, 1,200 metres. Favourite drawn, an inside gate, Luna Dash, in fact, the inside gate, and they're racing. And Heyday left fast, as did Enjoy Golf, and Luna Dash is keen to stay on the hindquarters of Heyday. From Kaying Resilience and Green Angel, then So My Folks. 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

victory. Speedy Patches next. From here comes Plutus and Casa Primo. Lightning Aces second last and Mighty Prophet last of all. Leader is Enjoy Golf at the 800 over Green Angel. And running third is Lean Fly. Now Heyday's losing ground on the inside. Kane Resilience went past him. From in the centre of runners is So My Folks. He hopeful around them from Luna Dash. And then Speedy Patch, Tactical Victory. 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

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Then Speedy Patch. Next in, Mighty Prophet, Lightning Ace both running on from Kaying Resilience and Casa Primo. Lean Flyer the next one in from So My Folks. Heyday jumped well and just went backwards after that, beating Hopeful Tactical Victory. And here comes Plutus.

instead of the 1200. They're off and racing. He was midfield away, solid car, Silver Spurs, Noble Superior, Rising Elite, and there's Prime Winister right through the centre to take the lead. Prestige Always in the line of four behind Prime Winister from Iron Security out wide. Then King's Arrow, Spirited Steed from Majestic Life Old Town. One off the rail, solid car from Montefruta, Rui Kokoro. And Victory Champions last of all. It's Prime Winister leading the way, and he's going along at a high speed. He's out by three lengths over Silver Spurs. They were followed by Prestige Always, Noble Superiors on the rail from Iron Security, and then came Rising Elite. Next, Spirited Steed from Majestic Life, King's Arrow, Old Town, solid car about 12 off the lead from Montefruta. Prime Winister's gone very fast in the lead, but he's coming back to them. On the outside, Prestige Always, then Silver Spurs, Noble Superior running on, Spirited Steed, Victory Champion and solid car. Leader is Prestige Always, pinched a break of three, Spirited Steed, solid car, Silver Spurs, they're all running out of time. Prestige Always still in front, giving enough over Spirited Steed, and Prestige Always beat Spirited Steed, solid car. They were followed then by Victory Champion, Old Town, the next one in from Rising Elite, and then came Rui Kokoro from Montefruta. Next in is Noble Superior, and they were followed across then by King's Arrow and Iron Security, Majestic Life, Silver Spurs and Prime Winister. He went fast, but he won last.

1600 for race number 7, Chart 10. And away they go. And So You Will was away well from the centre. So too Absolute Honour Packing Fighter on their outside goes forward from Pearl of Pangs, and Ariel is hunting through on the rail. Then Vivacious Win from Automated Mighty Steed. Next Polar Patch around Smart Fat Cat and Lovely Miles on the rail. A length away next is Family Night from M.O. Ergo. Summoned back last of all is Flying Armani. Up front the leader Packing Fighter. He was able to cross quite cheaply from his wide draw. He leads by a length and a quarter. Second, So You Will. Ariel third, the rail, and Absolute on a fourth. Wide of fifth is Vivacious Win from Pearl of Pangs and Automated. Then came Mighty Steed following Vivacious Win from Lovely Miles on the fence and Polar Patch three wide with cover. Smart Fat Cat's in the middle from Family Night, M.O. Ergo Summon, last of all Flying Armani. It's Packing Fighter. Favourite leads the way by a length over So You Will, given a reminder, and third is Ariel. Fourth, Vivacious Win. Fifth is Absolute Honour. Pearl of Pangs against the fence from Mighty Steed, Automated. Then Polar Patch and Smart Fat Cat from Lovely Miles, M.O. Ergo Summer. Next a turn for home, Family Night. Packing Fighter gave them the slip at the 400-metre mark and really is giving them something to catch. He's four lengths on Ariel. Then came Absolute Honour through the middle from Vivacious Win and Smart Fat Cat. Packing Fighter, 200 metres to go. Four lengths in front of Absolute Honour, Automated, Smart Fat Cat running on again from Ariel, but it's Packing Fighter who is going to bolt in. Automated, Absolute Honour make up the miners. Easy. Packing Fighter beat Automated, Absolute Honour and Smart Fat Cat. Then came Mighty Steed. And then came Family Night, Ariel, Vivacious Win, Lovely Miles. Next in Polar Patch from Flying Armani. And Pearl of Pangs, M.O. Ergo Summon, So You Will is the last one in.

Race number eight, 1,600 metres. Class one feature, they're off and racing. Stunning Peach put their head up at the start. He might have dipped just afterwards. He's in the last three or four early. Soleil Fighter looking to lead, but it's not going to be like last time.

huge way from Nautical Force, Massive Sovereign. Anna Lane Feelings, two lengths away last and 15 lengths off Soleil Fighter. He's taken over now, and with 1,000 metres left to go, he's out by a length and a half, Soleil Fighter over Packing Angel Handy, and third, Sagacious Life, happy to take that trail third. Then a gap to California Totality. Silvery Breeze, fifth the rail. Three lengths to Max Q, one and a half to Beauty Joy. Further two lengths to Huge Wave, Stunning Peach, Massive Sovereign, Nautical Force, and five lengths to Helene Feeling. It's Soleil Fighter looking for back-to-back wins, 600 to go. He's out by three quarters over Packing Angel second, Sagacious Life third, just niggled along a little bit. Three wide is California Totality, four out, Silvery Breeze came away from the fence. Max Q's wider out from Beauty Joy. Soleil Fighter headed off now by Packing Angel. California Totality and Max Q joins in. Silvery Breeze still there from Sagacious Life. Max Q, Silvery Breeze, it got tight for Sagacious Life. Beauty Joy joins in late. The old boy sprouting wings. How good's he going? He wins again. Beauty Joy beat Max Q, Silvery Breeze, and fourth over is Soleil Fighter. Then came Packing Angel from California Totality. It got really tight for Sagacious Life. Next in Stunning Peach, Elaine Feeling, Nautical Force, Huge Wave, and Massive Sovereign has run last.

Tennant's climbing up with one in close. They're off. Ladies' Choice pinged out from the inside. He's going to lead Packing King, Causeway King. Stanley Express fourth from Watch Legend and Gold Patch around them. Then P.I. Legend followed one off the rail then by Love Espresso from Aurora Patch being sent forward from his wide draw. Ten Loves, Great Legend in a line of four. And then came Chateau Nerf and two lengths to Cross Border Pegasus with Flying Fortra on the outside of the line of four just in front of Chateau Nerf and Cross Border Pegasus. Ladies' Choice leads over Packing King and Aurora Patch up three wide. Two lengths to Causeway King. Then came Gold Patch. He dropped in one off the rail fifth. Hard-ridden Stanley Express, P.I. Legend next from Watch Legend giving ground, and Flying Fortress is next. The leader, Ladies' Choice, Aurora Patch, Packing King between them, Gold Patch two lengths away, then Causeway King and P.I. Legend. It's Ladies' Choice, Packing King and Aurora Patch, P.I. Legend next from Cross Border Pegasus. It's Packing King in front, Ladies' Choice, P.I. Legend, Cross Border Pegasus, P.I. Legend kicking. He takes the lead, Cross Border Pegasus won't get him, no. P.I. Legend beat Cross Border Pegasus and Packing King. Then Ladies' Choice, Aurora Patch. Next in Flying Fortress from Stanley Express, Chateau Nerf. Flood across the line then by Ten Loves, Gold Patch Plain from Great Legend, Watch Legend and Love Espresso. Back towards the tail end.

last attendant clears the track, or clear from the back. And they're racing at the mile. Mr. Dapper rolls forward, so too does Complete Unknown and Aero Volenic. The red hair rushes through on the inside to join them from Endude. And then came Lucky Sam Gore, big return and winning gold. Two lengths to Fortune Boy from Smart Avenue with Galactic Void going through between them. Himbook next from Sky Vino and Shanwar is last. It's Aero Volenic and Mr. Dapper past the 1,200 metres with a neck between them. Complete Unknowns a length and a half away, third and fourth the inside, the red hair. Two lengths to Big Return. Lucky Sam Gore's on the rail from Endude. Then winning gold, Galactic Void three wide, but he has Endude to follow out there. Fortune Boys against the fence from Himbook, and then came Smart Avenue. On the inside, Sky Vino, and back last of all is Shanwar. Aero Volenic, half a length, Mr. Dapper. This pair open up by three lengths over Complete Unknown. Another two and a half to the red hair, Big Return. Lucky Sam Gore next on the fence from Endude and winning gold. A length away, Fortune Boy. Then Galactic Voyage and Himbook, followed next to the bend by Sky Vino, Smart Avenue and Shanwar. Aero Volenic leads. Mr. Dapper's half a length to his outside. Complete Unknown, three up. Two lengths away next, Big Return, the red hair. Then came Lucky Sam Gore, Aero Volenic, Mr. Dapper headed off by Complete Unknown. He put two lengths on Big Return and Lucky Sam Gore. It is Complete Unknown in front of Mr. Dapper. Big Return and Lucky Sam Gore. It's Complete Unknown.

just like a rolling stone. He's too good. Complete unknown. Beat home Lucky Sam Gore and Big Return. Then came Mr. Dapper, Sky Vino. Next in was Hymnbook running on out wide from Aero Volenic and the red hair smart Avenue Galactic, Voyage and Jude Fortune Boy and Chanois.

and the last for the Sha Tin season is underway to a good start. Meaningful Dragon written for speed. So too Levero, Majestic Valor, Viku on the inside. Almighty Lightning just holding a forward spot on the rail from Fortune Link. And then came Monarch County, Perfect Day, New Future Folks. Next is Come Fast Fei Fei. Three lengths then to Kempes around Super Express. Four lengths

The outside of Almighty Lightning. Monarch County next from Viku. New Day followed next by Super Express. Fave on the rail. 10 off the lead from Kempes. Come Fast Feifei. Then Titan Pegasus. And two lengths away last is Voyage Horizon. Meaningful Dragon and Fortune link the leaders for home. Majestic Valor's about three lengths away. Then Monarch County, Laviro. Next is Almighty Lightning from Super Express. Leader still Meaningful Dragon. Three quarters Fortune link. Here they are from the back now. Monarch County in Perfect Day. They sweep up. Meaningful Dragon gone. Come Fast Feifei runs on. Perfect Day's the leader in the last. A length over Monarch County. Come Fast Feifei chasing in vain. Titan Pegasus is flying home for third, but it's Jimmy Orman and Chris O for the last at Char 10. Perfect Day beat Come Fast Feifei and Titan Pegasus. Then Monarch County, Super Express, Almighty Lightning, next in Kempes from Majestic Valor, Meaningful Dragon, and then Fortune Link, Voyage Horizon, Viku, New Future Folks, and Laviro.

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4: We now need to welcome in Mitch Lamb to our show, and obviously we are in the midst of a strangles outbreak, so really important to get an update from you, Mitch, with regards to the situation. I guess a good starting point is for you to just update us on where things are at.
5: Yeah, thanks for having me, Emily. Things have obviously been an evolving scenario over the last week and a half. We last week put out a series of comms that sort of, culminated in a directive. And probably the two biggest parts of this directive were the protocols required from trainers to get their horses to be able to race on race meetings and trials. And obviously the other key part was the notification of strangles becoming a notifiable condition for the industry. That's still not the case from a governmental perspective, but from an industry it now is. So it's been an evolving piece of work over the last week and a half, but we're we feel very confident that, you know, we've got those protocols in place for the best reasons.
4: Another update I guess you can provide for us today is surrounding travel of horses. Tell us a little bit about that, especially inter-island.
5: Yeah, I mean, obviously there's some big meetings coming up in the south where horses from the north would be going down, including the Grand National Carnival. So we've actually put out today some updates around the protocols required for that inter-island travel. And the best place to go and see the exact details of all that is at nztr.co.nz/strangles. All our information in regards to what's been happening, all our communication, it's found in that one spot. So today's update will be there on the website. There's the key probably piece is just having the different scenarios in place for horses that are potentially travelling down there and what requirements, what practical requirements are needed in order for horses to go to the south. So, really important that obviously trainers and participants, digest those protocols, and, you know, we can all

0: get safely around during this period.
1: Yeah, and I guess you make a good point there surrounding the participants, because if everybody plays their part, then we can most definitely keep it under control, can't we?
0: Yeah, absolutely. I mean, that's the key to this whole scenario, especially where we are right now. It's the key period and everyone needs to play their role. And certainly all the feedback and the discussion around what's been put in place over the last week and a half, which has included, you know, multiple organisations from within the industry, the Equine Health Association, vets, you know, everyone's been very collaborative in the way that we need to approach this at this critical point in time. And obviously everyone moving forward from those protocols needs to be able to play their role, whether it's trainers, you know, transport companies, whatever it may be. And that so far, as we continue to evolve these comms and iron out any teething problems, you know, everyone's been very collaborative in that approach.
1: I guess for somebody at home who maybe is concerned that they have strangles in their stable, what's sort of the initial thing that they should do to sort of get a response and find out if they are safe or they do need to take further protocols?

0: Do you feel that we have the outbreak under control?
1: We've been fortunate to at least get to a point where we're able to get these protocols in place. And in our view, that as we sit here today, and we got through the weekend pretty well, that there's no looking beyond these protocols being in place. So I would say at the very least, the protocols will be in for a month. And then we're going to have to obviously assess this as we continue to go through this timeline. But as we sit here today, we feel confident that what's been put into place and the scenario of everyone playing their role and everyone doing the right thing, we feel as though we can, you know, keep this to a scenario where it's tight, and as time goes on, hopefully it's gone.
0: Mitch, we appreciate your time today. As you talk about it, as a moving beast, isn't it? So if there are any more updates, we can most definitely get you back on the show for people at home to get some clarity. But for now, we really appreciate your time, and fingers crossed we can get this all sorted in the next couple of months.
1: No, I appreciate it, Emily. Will do. Thank you.
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Rhonda Barr's our first favourite. Racing now, Proxima Deer left quite well under right out of the gates. Honeyball Drive is showing good muster on the outside. Favourite not far away, Rhonda Barr, but looks to be three wide with Ultimate Warrior Defenceman booting through. So the favourite settles fifth now, Rhonda Barr, just in front of Gold Globe. Then Woodenbridge improving on the rail, Circus Queen, Columbo, and Rebel Shield is going to settle at the tail of the field. Proxima Deer leads the way by three quarters to in second there, Honeyball Drive. Defenceman lands a good spot third, and the favourite Rhonda Barr working up on the outside of Ultimate Warrior. Then Woodenbridge three back the fence on the inside of Gold Globe. Then Circus Queen, Columbo, and a length after Rebel Shield, about seven off the lead. Proxima Deer at the 600 in front from Holland Ball Drive, followed then by Defenceman. Rhonda Barr the outside. Ultimate Warrior is starting to yield ground with Gold Globe improving the outside. Then Woodenbridge, Circus Queen, Rebel Shield, and Columbo staying on the fence as they straighten up now. And Proxima Deer just shows the way from Honeyball Drive the outside. Defenceman's off the fence. Then Rhonda Barr being sealed up. Woodenbridge the inside. And a gap back to Gold Globe. Defenceman moved up now. Woodenbridge is taking a gap, looking a bit of a hope. Defenceman joined Proxima Deer. Then Woodenbridge going to third. It's Defenceman trying to beat off Proxima Deer. Defenceman, Proxima Deer. Proxima Deer showing a stack of fight the inside. The pair of them hit it together. And that's a close one. Defenceman the outside of Proxima Deer. A good gap back to Woodenbridge third, then Columbo from Rhonda Barr. Now they've tailed the rest up. Hollandall Drive dropped out from Circus Queen. A gap then to Rebel Shield, Gold Globe, and Ultimate Warrior. Right, photo in the first.

Light is on. Ready? Racing. Airliner hopped up in the air at the start, and Demigod flew out. Moonsweep is pretty handy and is second in the early part. Release Point and Concoction next, followed by Saintly Sands and the Yellow Cap. Parking behind Leovani from Spurline. Further back then to Red Rags to Bulls, Party at Down, Steel Blaze out deep, then Airliner and Dunstall the Guns last of all. Demigod a clear leader and the hot favourite Moonsweeper straight up to second and tugging along. A length and a half then to Concoction, Saintly Sands, the inside of Leovani. Release Points cast wide in the early part from Party at Down and Spurline down on the rails. Now further back to Airliner, Red Rags to Bull, Steel Blaze the widest, and a length and a half to Dunstall the Gun. So Demigod under a double grip of the 800 metres, three quarters to Moonsweeper. Concoction out three wide doing it tough, followed by Saintly Sands at this point as they go inside the 550. Leovani at outer, then Release Point three wide around Party at Down, Spurline, Steel Blaze, Red Rags to Bulls, Airliner and Dunstall the Gun. So Demigod leads to the final turn by a length or so on Moonsweeper. Concoction under pressure. Leovani

is given the cue by Jet Newman and the raging favourite Moon's Circumit Moonsweeper at the 150, a length and a half to Leovani, is sticking to the task. It's Moonsweeper all out. Leovani's going to it, and Leovani scores as an upset. Leovani rolled the hot favourite Moonsweeper with Red Rags to Bulls third. Not sure about fourth. Demigod getting very tired. Saintly Sands and Dunster the Gun running on. Then Steel Blaze from Spurline. Further back, Release Point, Airliner Concoction, and Party It Down.

Gates are back now, they're off and racing, and forecast to jump reliably well off the inside. Unreal Expectation and Diamond Model nicely out, and So Rebellious is going to push through and take fourth spot early in front of Rush Attack. Now the Mona Lisa is caught a little bit wide in the early part and will settle midfield now, followed by Murfilly on the rails, then Dr. Evil. The favourite Perfect Justice drifts back to second last. Tom Cruising's at the rear of the field, forecast with an uncontested lead, out by three quarters to Diamond Model. So Rebellious rails to third on the inside of Unreal Expectation. Further back to the Mona Lisa is cast wide for the trip. It's going to be pretty tough from there. Then Rush Attack, Murfilly buried down on the fence. Further back, Dr. Evil, Perfect Justice in the three white line with cover, and the roughy Tom Cruising last of all. 800 metres to go. Rachel King's got a double grip on the grey forecaster as it leads the way by a half to Diamond Model, followed then by the Mona Lisa on the wide path and the outside of Unreal Expectation. So Rebellious wedged away down on the rails. Perfect Justice on the Mona Lisa's back, getting a free ride into it on the outside of Rush Attack. Now Murfilly's being reined along here by Buckley, third last on the fence as they turn. Forecaster swings by two on So Rebellious, Diamond Model. The Mona Lisa's letting down on the outside from Unreal Expectation, and Perfect Justice running on. The Mona Lisa's covered plenty of ground but stormed to the front at the 200, and Perfect Justice is the only danger. It's the Mona Lisa and Perfect Justice. Perfect Justice looking to flip last time's result around and is going to just achieve that. Perfect Justice pushed out by Grima, just beat the Mona Lisa, and I think Murfilly got up for third, beaten about five, going right up the inside. Unreal Expectation the udder, then Forecaster, followed by Rush Attack, then Diamond Model, Dr. Evil, big gap to So Rebellious, and Tom Cruising's finished tailed off.

ready now. 1,100 metres. Set. Go. Racing. Benevac began brilliantly and is going to lead for fun. Zufame strides up on the outside, going to second. Then Erno, followed by Point Score and Escargot. Benevac leads the way by Nectar Zufame. Erno gets the spot right behind them in third. Point Score's railing through into fourth, and Escargot being quietly ridden at the rear of the field. So Benevac in front here for Sienna Grima by a half on the heavily backed Zufame. Erno over racing a bit in third on the outside of Point Score, and a length and a half to Escargot last. So the field of five preparing to turn for home on the very heavy track today, and Benevac leads by a length and a half now on Zufame. Then Point Score on the inside. So Benevac travelling well up the rise by two. On Zufame is now being stoked up by McAvoy and is trying to run the leader down. Benevac a length and a half to Zufame. Escargot running on nicely. Benevac going well though inside the 150 from Zufame, and then came Escargot, but Benevac inside the money zone is well clear, and that's an easy win for Benevac. Now, Escargot bobbed at Zufame and made it pretty interesting for second spot. Big gap back to Erno, and Point Score was last. Benevac, way too good. Sienna Grima with the riding double.

Okay, they're off and racing. Sacrifice jumped well off the inside now. Tambolo is going fast with all kinds of folk. Celebrity and Horizons out pretty wide. Ivy Legends up in the thick of the action as well.

Well, now back in the field, Amplify from the Iron Star, Deal and Dash, and Existential Bob, written Stone Cold is Last of All. So Tambaloa taken to the front by Molly Fitzgerald, and Horizons, who's drawn wide out there with the rail out today, doing some work to get the spot outside the leader. Ivy Legends over racing in third, Celebrity well positioned, one out, one back. They're followed after a length and a half to Sacrify, has taken a spot down on the inside of the favourite All Kinds of Folk. Further back then to Amplify and the Red Cap on the outside of the Iron Star, Deal and Dash and Existential Bob of the last two. 1,000 metres to go, and Tambaloa is tugging along in the lead. Tambaloa out by a neat length here on Horizons. Two after Ivy Legend, a half to Celebrity, followed by All Kinds of Folk travelling well. On the outside is Sacrify, two off to Amplify, the Iron Star. Deal and Dash is peeling three wide, trying to put itself into the picture, and Existential Bob looks to be getting onto its back. Tambaloa inside the 600 by a length now, and Horizon's being nudged along. Ivy Legends had enough. Now these front two horses have really opened up a margin on the rest of the field. All Kinds of Folk, the favourite, goes to a clear third, straightening. Tambaloa beat off Horizons, then All Kinds of Folk, a gap to Deal and Dash. Existential Bob 10 lengths away. He's starting to pick up. He's enjoying himself on the heavy, Bob. Tambaloa's 5 lengths clear from All Kinds of Folk, Horizons, and then came Existential Bob. Tambaloa at the 150. All out now. All Kinds of Folk. The Queenslanders got it. All Kinds of Folk grabbed Tambaloa late, and All Kinds of Folk wanted to head to Tambaloa. A gap back to Existential Bob third, followed then by Deal and Dash, Sacrify, Horizons, the Iron Star. The other three have been beaten out of sight. Ivy Legend, Amplify, and Celebrity went into hiding late.

And they're racing. Mountaintop and Power of the Brave wide out. Jumped nicely. Petticoat, the inside, is right there. Prima Battle settles in four, followed then by Sociable Zoo Ripper. Indefensible's last of all. Shannon Llewellyn goes all the way to the front on Power of the Brave from Mountaintop. Petticoat third. Two after Prima. Bella is about five, 6 lengths off the lead. Two further back to Sociable Zoo Ripper, and Indefensible is at the tail of the field. Power of the Brave is rolling on the bend by three. Petticoat goes on through on the inside to give chase now, followed by Mountaintop. Two further back to Prima Bella. Zoo Ripper gives away a big start. 300 to go. Power of the Brave in front. Petticoat travels up nicely, and here's Prima Bella cutting loose down the outside. Power of the Brave tackled by Petticoat. Prima Bella chiming in, and Zoo Ripper is going right up the inside. Here's a good finish. Petticoat all out from Prima Bella. Zoo Ripper. It's Petticoat. Zoo Ripper the inside. Zoo Ripper goes to Petticoat. They're wide apart. Deal me out. Not sure here. Petticoat in the middle of the track, and Zoo Ripper hard fence. Prima Bella close up third. A gap to Sociable. Then came Indefensible from Power of the Brave and Mountaintop.

We're ready to run. Gates are back now. They're off and racing. Sly Boots jump well off the inside. Anything goes away well. Now Williamsburg out well with Lost Gear. And Time Quest is going forward right around the field. Rodigilla Park's behind from Elliptical. Mighty Ulysses then to Zima. Now Boniface is four wide in the early part. Skylab went straight down to the rails to pinch some ground. Pretty tightly bunched to the 1,400 metres, and Time Quest has gone right around them to go up and join and head Luskier. Sly Boots third. Williamsburg goes into a more prominent role. Just behind them, Anything Goes gets an ideal position fifth. Then came Rodigilla from Mighty Ulysses to Zima's wider out there. Three wide working a bit. Further back to Skylab from Elliptical. And Boniface is three wide at the rear, but is on the back of the favourite. They've gone inside the 1,000 metres. Time Quest in front. Williamsburg goes to a clear second. Sly Boots has been well backed. Maps well there. Leaders back third on the inside of Luskier. Two off to Anything Goes from Rodigilla, Mighty Ulysses to Zima Corp wide, then Skylab from Elliptical and Boniface at the rear of the field. Only about seven covers the lot of them. Time Quest ahead in front to Williamsburg, then Sly Boots, Luskier. Anything Goes has pulled out, creeping into it. Further back to Mighty Ulysses to Zima's out really wide. Then came Rodigilla, Skylab, Elliptical and Boniface as they turn for home. Time Quest being eyeballed by Williamsburg is enjoying the heavy today for the time being. But Anything Goes cuts loose. Skylab's taking an inside gap and Tazima keeps coming on the outside. Tazima swooped down the black and white, hits the lead. Boniface is going after at the outside and then came Sly Boots. But Tazima two lengths clear from Boniface, who's holding down second. But Tazima is going to do it again. That's three in a row and a treble for Sienna Grima. Push right out Tazima by 2.5. To Boniface, a gap to Sly Boots, Anything Goes fourth, further back to Skylab. Then came Elliptical from Mighty Ulysses, Rodigilla, Williamsburg weakened out, then Luskier from Time Quest. So those leaders got pretty tired.

Good to go, and they're off and racing now. Pretty good line out overall. Bravissima's jumped nicely. Cold Brew there, and Conchiro is really going fast from the outside, and Conchiro's coming across to race to a narrow lead. Whoever thought in the Pale Blue goes underneath it. The creator right behind with Bravissima. They're followed then by Sevens in a three-wide position from I've Been Trying, hunting through on the fence. A length further back to the favourite, Cold Brew is about midfield. A gap to Shasan, then Concordia Win from Until Valhalla, Serious Legend. And Zuna is back at the rear of the field, racing to the front. Whoever thought now, by a half on Conchiro. Sevens is tugging along in third, the creator fourth down on the fence. Then came Bravissima from I've Been Trying, and Cold Brew is deeper out, moving into a three-wide position now. Further back then to Concordia Win, behind on the outside of Shasana. Two off to Until Valhalla, Serious Legend. Zuna sees them all. 6.50 to go. Whoever thought, being eyeballed by Conchiro. Sevens the outside, then the creator. Cold Brew moves up to get some cover around the circle. Bravissima's come off the bridle, and further back to I've Been Trying, improving on the rails. Into the straight, and Conchiro took the lead with Sevens going after it. Then came the creator. Cold Brew just wants to lay in under pressure. Sevens moved up after the wide run, and Sevens takes the lead by a length and a half. Cold Brew the outside. The creator's digging in on the inside. Sevens is all out here. The creator's trying to pick it up, and Cold Brew as well the outside. Cold Brew moved up now. Goes on with the job. And Cold Brew, if you're on, it's your shout. Cold Brew runs away to beat the creator. Seven third, I've Been Trying, surged home for fourth. Then came Zuna, Serious Legend making ground. Further back to Conchiro, Bravissima. Further back, Concordia Wind. Then came Shasan from Until Valhalla. And whoever thought...

Lou is the favourite. Gates are back now. They're off and racing. And Lou was one of the first into stride. Poison Chalice away well, and Thunder Lips is up there running third. Astero's pushing through on the inside into a better position in the early part. They're followed behind the pack to Imposant. Watch your matey going up the rails. Further back to Kintyre. And then came further back to Emrip Mickey's medal. And Nah Bold is back at the rear of the field. In the second half of the field is It's a Knockout. So Astero went through on the inside. And Astero shows the way here from Lou parked on the outside. Then Thunder Lips, Poison Chalice, one out, one back. Then watch your matey on the inside of Imposing. It's a Knockout's next. Mickey's medal the outside, improving. Further back to Kintyre, Emerton, two off to Nah Bold at the rear. 600 metres to go, and Astero's rolling out by two lengths. Closing the gap a little bit is Lou in second position. Then came Thunder Lips, Poison Chalice. Further back to Imposing. Mickey's medal's been wide, but still has something to offer as they turn. And Astero comes up the rise, two in front. Boy, Mickey's medal's picking it up pretty quickly. Then Lou between them. Further back to Poison Chalice and Thunder Lips. Mickey's medal moved up on the outside and takes the lead away from Astero. Good gap back to It's a Knockout and Nah Bold running on. Mickey's medal in front. 50 to go from It's a Knockout, Nah Bold, and Mickey's medal's home. Mickey's medal by three quarters to It's a Knockout and Nah Bold. Further back to Astero, Lou, Poison Chalice, Emmerit running on fairly well, then Thunder Lips, Watch a Matey, then came Kintyre and Imposant.

racing. Miss Emma Jumpwell was last into the gates and the first out. Miss Emma pushing forward. Juliet Harriet's right there. And Parada's Gem is showing a bit of zip towards the inside. Aye Captain is mustering along the rails. Super Nui deep out from Nandina. Just behind them there is Brigidine Gala. Aroha Stone is back in the field together with Hurry Miss as they race into the first corner. And galloping to the front now in the early stages of the race is Miss Emma and leads out from Swifty Harriet. Aye Captain leaders back third. Then Parada's Gem, Super Nui, Nandina's tugging along in between runners. Brigidine Gal's poking through on the inside. They're followed by Miss Kim Carr. Hurry Miss and Arojo Stone are the last two. So we've got a long shot left.

MS Chemca, Rojas Stone as they flatten for the run home now. From Swifty, Harriet Supernui, II Captain squeezing through a gap. A Rojas Stone running on the outside as Swifty Harriet races to the lead. A Rojas Stone's giving Sterious Chase the outside. Swifty Harriet and a Rojas Stone. A Rojas Stone moved up, puts the head in front, and a Rojas Stone was able to beat Swifty Harriet. Photo for third. Parada's Gem and Miss Chemca. Then II Captain, a gap to Nandina. Further back, Hurry Miss, Brigidine Gal. Well back, Miss Emma. And Supernui was last to finish.

Set, and away they go. Olaya Fair away fairly, and Play It Now goes back to the tail of the field. Eilish began well with Angel's Fury and Egyptian Dancers driving through to lead them all. Atrema settles down just behind those horses, and also Miss Port Melbourne not too far away. Port Anari's closer today in sixth place, about four off the lead. Then Olaya Fair, Ruby Guild, well back Orchid Sky, and last of all is Play It Now. So they approach the 650, the leader Egyptian Dancer, three quarters of a length Eilish. Angel's Fury deep, and then came Artrema fourth on the fence. Three quarters Miss Port Melbourne, then came Port Anari, who's three wide with a ride home. Further back, Olaya Fair, Ruby Guild, Orchid Sky, and two further back is Play It Now as they run around the turn. Egyptian Dancer for Jet Stanley, 250 metres to go. He calls on the filly. Angel's Fury, the outside. Japes Johnston hasn't flinched. Now he pushes the button. Port Anari's close, if good enough. As they reach the 150, Angel's Fury went to the front, sprinted a length and a half. Port Anari, Angel's Fury, this is going to be an excellent return. Angel's Fury scored three quarters Port Anari, three lengths Egyptian Dancer, third from Ruby Guild, then Orchid Sky, Miss Port Melbourne, Play It Now, Eilish, towards the end Artrema and Olaya Fair.

Race 2, 1,100 metres, gates are back and away. Dollar Shot away well with Naval Academy, Stealth of Night. Electric Star driving through towards the inside with Behaviour. Zupa Funders midfield early as they still sort out their positions onto the course proper. 850 metres out, Electric Star is going to lead Naval Academy. Behaviour behind them third, and then came Dollar Shot and Stealth of Night deeper from Luna Cat and Mark Dell. Beyond centre field now, Zupa Fund on the inner, then Jenny Enny dots well back, Dancing Storms, Athus and DeMojo. 550 out, Electric Star in front of Naval Academy and Stealth of Night three quarters of a length away. Then came Behaviour, who keeps poking up on the fence from Luna Cat. Next is Dollar Shot. Zupa Fun in the blue jacket, stoked up, three off the lead, trying to get some clear galloping room. And behind those horses, Jenny Enny dots, it's Behaviour and Electric Star together. Naval Academy three wide, Luna Cat behind them, then Zupa Fun, who's flat to the boards from Mark Dell. It's Behaviour with 150 metres to go. Luna Cat's lifting, and Mark Dell on the outside. Mark Dell coming at Behaviour and Luna Cat. They go down to the line. Mark Dell beat Luna Cat. Behaviour, then a photo for four. Zathus, Dancing Storm, Electric Star all there. Behind them, Naval Academy, followed by Stealth of Night, Zupa Fund. Further back, Dollar Shot, Jenny Enny, Dotson, DeMojo.

The field locked away. Three-year-olds at 1,400 metres. Gates are back and away. Davida a touch slow. Little All Love began well with Love You More. Speed towards the outside. Like a Drifter's charging up and Undisputable not too far away. So three across the track in the first 250. Love You More fourth on the rails, and they were followed by Beechworth, Jenny Gone Bonkers. Well back is Celtics, and then came Cruiserweight between horses. Davida second last and 2.5 to Shares. Little All off to the railway side at the 950, led by 3/4 of a length Undisputable. Like a Drifter's three wide. Jenny Gone Bonkers wider, four deep as they cluster up. A length away to Beechworth, and then came Love You More, who's sixth on the rails. Davida's improving around them. Cruiserweight's about eighth, being shuffled back. Still only about three off the lead, though, and they're a length and a half.

in front of Celtics and also Shares. You could throw a blanket over these. 500 metres to go. Off the track, Jenny Gone Bonkers just shading Little All off the inside and Undisputable between them as they approach the corner. Then came Like a Drifter, who's just ridden along now fourth or fifth. Love You More poised behind them with Beechworth. Celtics is trying to loop them the outside and Cruiserweight is going to come the widest. A few hopes here. Jenny Gone Bonkers, 200 metres to go. Joined and headed off by Celtics. But here's Cruiserweight right down the centre of the track, is storming up. Cruiserweight goes up to Celtics. Cruiserweight takes Celtics, and Cruiserweight, a nice type, won it by a length. Celtics third, Beechworth just from DeVita and Jenny Gone Bonkers, who fight out four. Then Shares, Like a Drifter. Well, back in the field then was Undisputable, Love You More, and Little All Of.

Tree, her inside, and they share the front in the early stages. Miss Lizen's making up ground between horses. Signature Scent midfield on the fence in the green and white. They were followed by Lady Verity, Jenny the Ninja. Restless Wind is last. Cavalry Girl, 700 metres to go off the rails. Wintry, three quarters of a length away on the paint. Then Miss Lola, a length and a quarter, Signature Scent and Brilliant Horizon. A length and a half away, Lady Verity. And then came Restless Wind and Jenny the Ninja approaching the turn. Cavalry Girl put the foot down before the corner. At the 450, a length and a half, Miss Lola, Wintry, then Signature Scent. Behind those horses, then Lady Verity hooked to the outside with six lengths to pick up from Brilliant Horizon, losing ground. Restless Wind as well, back with Jenny the Ninja. Cavalry Girl, 200 metres to go, held together. Signature Scent on the outside, about to push the button though. Cavalry Girl, 100 metres to go. Signature Scent is wearing it down. Signature Scent takes the lead from Cavalry Girl, and Signature Scent drew away to win it a length. Cavalry Girl second, Restless Wind third from Jenny the Ninja, Brilliant Horizon. A gap, Miss Lola, Wintry, and the favourite, Lady Verity, has run last.

Ready to run, signal, and away they go. Sir Atlas from barrier number two broke away cleanly. Amlito out well. A Samurai Mind wants a piece of the action. Tarazal holding its position on the rails. Belle Savoir's four and five deep and also trying to force up, and Howl and Rain probe through in the centre. They complete the first 300 metres of the race. Howl and Rain got its bib in front early of Tarazal, A Samurai Mind, and Amlito's up on the premises. A length and a quarter, Belle Savoir, who's out wide from Sir Atlas Flash Feeling, a length King of Wall Street. Then came Aftermath, and Wellback has stopped the rock. About two further back in the field, Stirrup Cup and Prince Eric is last as they climb the hill at the 1250. A Samurai Mind is steadily working forward. Speed hasn't been too bad, and at the 1200 metres, eventually it's going to lead from Howl and Rain and Belle Savoir. Two lengths Tarazal, and then came Amlito, who's pulling a shade fifth one off the fence. A length and three quarters Flash Feeling. Then came along the inside Sir Atlas, a length away to Aftermath. Out deeper on the track is King of Wall Street, and then came Stop the Rock, Prince Eric. Oh, Stirrup Cup, one's broken down. Sir Atlas has broken down. Sir Atlas has broken down, pulled up at the 950. Stirrup Cup got a little bit of the backwash there. So as they reach the side of the course into the headwind with 750 metres to go, it's a Samurai Mind racing off the fence. Howl and Rain the inside and Flash Feeling. A length away to Belle Savoir, followed by Amlito, who's three off the lead. A length and a half away to Tarazal, under a bit of pressure now at the 500 metres from Aftermath. Prince Eric starts a move from the back of the field, only about four or five off the front now from King of Wall Street. Under pressure, Stop the Rock, and then Stirrup Cup. They come around the turn now. Howl and Rain sticks hard up against the inside at the 300. Flash Feeling coming into it up the middle of the course, though. Then Belle Savoir. Amlito boxes on from Prince Eric. It's Flash Feeling at the 200. Prince Eric and Amlito coming with Belle Savoir right across the track. It's Prince Eric from Amlito at the 100. Prince Eric just in front of Amlito, and Prince Eric won a neck Amlito. Three-way go for third. Stop the Rock, Flash Feeling, or Belle Savoir, followed by Aftermath and King of Wall Street. Behind those horses, Howl and Rain, A Samurai Mind, Stirrup Cup, and Tarazal has finished last of all.

confirmed in a point to 6.5. The field set, ready to run. 2,000 metres again and away. Harbour Town from barrier number two away pretty well. Hell Spirit jumped quickly with Decalogue out past the centre. And also pushing up is Menthon from the deep. And Paddy Pye is going to get the trail behind them. Dernasir got to about sixth. Then came All Over. Next in the field is Our Chief. Further back is Ferrario. And Ignusa brings up the rear. 1,500 metres to run. Hell Spirit is the leader from Decalogue, who's pulling hard. It's fired up in between horses and Menthon three wide. Paddy Pye length and a quarter away in fourth, and then came Harbour Town as Johnston's trying to get the favourite to settle and get the trail. Dernasir is a bit wide up the hill, then All Over Our Chief. Second last in the race, Ichnusa, and a length and a quarter, Ferrario. On the brow of the hill at the 1200.

100 metres. Hell Spirit is the leader at a slow tempo by a length to Menthon. Paddy Pye is third. They were followed next in the field by Decalogue, who won't settle, and Dernasir around those horses deeper, and now is going to press on as they reach halfway up the 1,000 metres. Our Chief is going to follow it around the field from all over Harbour Town. Ignus is latching onto that three wide train as well, and two lengths away Ferrario. 900 metres to go. Hell Spirit is just the leader from Menthon as they continue their journey towards the 800 marker. They were followed by Out Deeper on the course. Improving its position is Dernasir, and is only about a half length off them. Decalogue is in between horses. They approach the 600 metres. They were followed by along the inside Paddy Pye. Our Chief's going to go four deep now as they really did cluster up again into that headwind. Harbour Town as well back in the field. Ignus is going to be via the Cape. All Over's going to cut the corner, and two lengths away Ferrario. So as they come around the turn at the 400 metres, Dernasir moves up in the red jacket to dispute the lead with Our Chief and Menthon as they come up the middle. Decalogue is going to dart back towards the inside, and they were followed by Paddy Pye. It's Dernasir in front. Decalogue is chasing with Paddy Pye. Harbour Town's getting out. Our Chief and Ignus are right down the outer five across the track. It's Our Chief and Ignus are going up towards the lead. Ignus lays in and wins it. Ignus are a neck. Our Chief, Dernasir, Harbour Town, and then Decalogue five. A gap in the field then to Ferrario. Then came Menthon, Paddy Pye, All Over, and Hell Spirit at the tail.

A little bit of spring racing in the air with Group 3 action. The Monash Stakes. Field set. And they're racing. Watch Me Win from the centre jumped away pretty well. Beast Mode, as expected, began fast with Bustling, Bazzaball rewarded, and Sir Now. Clarbell up on the inside isn't too far away, and they were followed by Winner's Edge and Watch Me Win. Next, Miravale Rose, Recommendation, Title Fighter, and Bellatrix Star last of all. 7.50 out. Beast Mode, the leader, contained speed by a length and a half, Sir Now. Then came Bustling Clarbell, a length and a quarter, Bazzaball rewarded. Winner's Edge out deeper on the course from Watch Me Win, a length and a quarter, Miravale Rose with three behind it, Title Fighter, Recommendation, and Bellatrix Star. They come towards the corner, Beast Mode two lengths in front with 400 metres to go. They're coming up the middle from Sir Now, Clarbell, Bazzaball rewarded. Further back in the field, then Bustling, Winner's Edge brought towards the outside, and further back, Watch Me Win over on the far side. Beast Mode, 200 metres to go from Sir Now. They were followed by Winner's Edge. Sir Now up to Beast Mode. They brushed. Winner's Edge is coming at them now. And Bellatrix Star from nowhere. Winner's Edge goes to the lead and won it. Winner's Edge from Bellatrix Star, a photo third. Sir Now, Miravale Rose, Recommendation, and Watch Me Win behind them. It was a good finish. Bustling next. Then came Bazzaball rewarded. Further back, Title Fighter. And Beast Mode got tired.

Racing. Ten Commandments, the favourite from barrier number one, beat them out with Rise at Dawn, and Magnus Spin has ridden for speed two. Dashing just behind them with Coeur Volant and Angland, and behind those Road Cone, Tough to Must, two lengths Big Swinger. They were followed by Pinstriped and St. Lawrence last of all. So the leader, Ten Commandments, looking to just try and come back under the jockey, but now overrates and is just in front here of on the outside Magnus Spin. So as they hit that to headwind at the 900 metres, they come back under their riders. A length away to Dashing and slowing up. Fourth on the inside is Anglin, followed by Rise at Dawn and Coeur Volant, a muddling tempo again at the 800. Tough to Must in between horses, and then came on the outside Road Cone. Next along the inside at the 700 metres is Big Swinger. They're a length and a half Pinstriped, and two for the back is St. Lawrence at the 600 metres. Ten Commandments, Magnus Spin, Dashing, three across the track. Two lengths, Rise at Dawn in the centre. Anglin, Coeur Volant wider, then Road Cone. Big Swinger's going to cut the corner. Tough to Must behind them, then Pinstriped and St. Lawrence. Ten Commandments booted into the bend. 300 metres to go. Led from Big Swinger up on the inside. They were followed by Anglin, Coeur Volant and Rise at Dawn coming up the middle. Ten Commandments, 200 metres to go. 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Coeur

Valond over the top, just in front, and what again? Kawur Valond from Rise at Dawn, Ten Commandments, pinstriped, what a run. May have got the four. They were followed by Anglin. There's a wall of them, big swinger behind them, Tufdamas in company with Roadcone, Magna Spin, Dashing, and St. Lawrence.

that persistent wind this afternoon howling out there now. Racing in the last. Momet's missed the kick a couple of lengths. Snoopy now jumped well with First Chorus and Station One from the deep, and Tacker Speed isn't too far away from the action. Then came MacDane from that wide alley, improving deeper on the course from Ruakaka Raider midfield around Test the Law and Beach Pad. Well back is Wonder Kid and Momet's, and at the tail of the field is Fearless Freddy. Station One took it up. 1,200 metres to go. Striding out a length, MacDane. Snoopy now got the box seat third, and fourth is First Chorus. Two lengths away to Beach Pad, Tacker Speed, a couple Ruakaka Raider, Test the Law, Fearless Freddy. Then came Wonder Kid and Mo Metz as they swing towards the side. So it's an even tempo off the back at the 1,000 metres. Now into the headwind where Station One is the leader. Three quarters of a length, MacDane. Snoopy now third, and fourth is First Chorus. A length away on the rails, Beach Pad, and then Tacker Speed, and Fearless Freddy is on a limb out three wide on the course now at the 800 metres. Next in the field, Test the Law, and then came Wonder Kid, Ruakaka Raider, and a length and a quarter away, Mo Metz. Station One is the leader, approaching the 600 metres with not a lot of pressure on from MacDane Snoopy now. And then came First Chorus, who's had a good run. Behind those, Beach Pad being chased along from Tacker Speed and Fearless Freddy. They gap test the Law, Wonder Kid, Ruakaka Raider, and Mo Metz with a lot to do. So they swing towards the middle at the 350, where Snoopy now was able to drive through and take the lead from MacDane. And then Beach Pad, First Chorus, swings to the middle of the course, and then came Tacker Speed. Snoopy now at the 200 metres from MacDane. First Chorus, though, steaming right down the outskirts, approaching the 100. MacDane and First Chorus go together. First Chorus just in front and won it. First Chorus won the last from MacDane, about a head in it. Beach Pad third, Tacker Speed fighting out fourth with Snoopy now. Then came Wonder Kid, Momet's Never Warm, Ruakaka Raider, Test the Law. Well back in the field, Fearless Freddy pulls up pretty quickly, and Station One last.

Ready. There's the light. They're off and pacing. Magic Mickey fast away from the inside. Major Crunch is going to take him on. Lochinvar Camaro deep out goes forward. A line of three charging into the first turn. Major Mickey has the speed to hold up. He repels the challenge from Major Crunch. Lochinvar Camaro got leaders back. Always Be Cool now. 4-3 back the inside. Great White is next. 6 metres away in the field. Cosmic Flyer. Scruffy went down to the inside. Credulous and Flying Colours taken off the gate. Tilly Dunnage the favourite. Off stride soon after the start. And she is now tailed out. First quarter, 26.6. The lead time, 3.3. In front, it's Magic Mickey. Magic Mickey by 5 metres. And the pace has really come out of the race now. Major Crunch applying no pressure on the outside. Lochinvar Camaro leaders back. Great White sits fourth, 1-1. Always Be Cool. He's fifth, 3 back on the inside. Not suited by this slow second stanza. Credulous takes off 3 wide. Passing Cosmic Fly, then Flying Colours Scruffy. And Tilly Dunnage has been retired from the race. That second split, 30.8. He was able to get a big breather there, Magic Mickey, going down the back straight. He leads out by 3 metres. Major Crunch without cover. Lochinvar Camaro, leaders back third, waiting on the Neutrine Equine passing lane. Credulous off the track. Great White the centre. Always Be Cool, badly held up. Then Cosmic Flyer, Flying Colours and Scruffy by the 400 metre marker. Back straight quarter. It was timed in 27.7. Magic Mickey at the top of the lane leads the way by a neck. Major Crunch is not going away on the outside. Lochinvar Camaro third, but he's on loose lines. Always Be Cool bolting. He's got nowhere to go. They're into the home straight. Magic Mickey with the lead. The margin is over 5 metres. Always Be Cool gets out. He's starting to fly. Magic Mickey, Always Be Cool. He grew wings. He let down and he went straight on by. Always Be Cool.

brilliant winner of the JC McMullen over either Magic Mickey or Lochinvar Camaro. Scruffy up close next with Cosmic Flyer deeper out. Next in, Flying Colours, Great White, Credulous, Major Crunch, and Tilly Dunnage retired soon after the start. 27.4 on the way home, the mild rate, 152 for racingandsports.com.

There's the light. They're off and pacing. Nyack flies off the arm. Attachment out. Deeper's going forward. Dangerous. He's going to land third into the first turn. Tim's a trooper. Slides over and he's now fourth. Fighter Command at this point is down on the inside. Next, Who's Delight? You Bet Your Tiger Pie. Next, Sweet on Lexi. Wardan Buddy. Bay of Biscay. He's going to balance up at the rear of the field. Moving into the back straight. And it's Nyack out in front. Nyack clear. The margin 5 metres. Dangerous all over the Rattray Helmet in second. Attachment. He's parked out. He's going to pop the pocket here on Dangerous, and he'll loop the leader quickly. So Dangerous takes control now. Under a mile left to run. Lead time, 37 seconds. Dangerous taking over. Nyack is now second with a helmet to follow. Fighter Command third, still down on the inside. You Bet Your Tiger Pie moves to fourth. Attachment left parked out. Tim's a trooper. Wardan Buddy is down on the inside. Then Who's Delight? Sweet on Lexi. Bay of Biscay is back at the tail and spotting the leader, Dangerous. At least 35 metres start. 1,200 metres left to run. Dangerous cruising along out in front. First quarter of the last mile tied in 30.1. Dangerous 5 metres. Nyack second. Fighter Command third. You Bet Your Tiger Pie fourth. Here's Sweet on Lexi. From back in the pack, he whips around the outside 3 deep. Soon to be outside the speed. Attachment will catch cover for the first time. Tim's a trooper next. You Bet Your Tiger Pie the inside. Then Who's Delight? Second last, Wardan Buddy. Bay of Biscay last and on the inside, heading towards the 800 metre marker. Second quarter, it was timed in 29. Dangerous looks to be full of running, moving into the back straight. The margin 4 metres. Sweet on Lexi is forced to chase hard on the outside. Nyack's going well. Leaders back third. Attachment 1-1. Fighter Command, he's fifth, three back the inside. Tim's a trooper. You Bet Your Tiger Pie. Who's Delight? Wardan Buddy. Bay of Biscay, he's got it all to do. He's still back at the tail. 400 metres left to run. Dangerous. Dangerous went off the back straight in 27.3. He's clear by 3 metres. Sweet on Lexi felt for. Nyack looks the obvious threat to the leader. Making a break by the Command. You Bet Your Tiger Pie has been wiped out. But as they corner, it's all Dangerous. He gets away now on Nyack. Moving into third attachment. Then Sweet on Lexi. Dangerous is clear. And Dangerous is going to make his way into the Inter-Dominion Grand Final. Dangerous too good. Beating Nyack. Third. Oh, that's tight. Attachment or Wardan Buddy. Next in, Tim's a trooper. Bay of Biscay, Sweet on Lexi, Who's Delight. Fighter Command with a late break. You Bet Your Tiger Pie was decked. Final quarter, 26-1 the time. It's 152.5 for racingandsports.com.

There's the light. They're off and trotting. Fast away, RC Phoenix, straight to the early lead. Coming out quickly, Majestic Lavros. He slides up alongside of RC Phoenix. Got feelings, you know. He lands third, leaders back, and Gus, the odds-on favourite. He just drops into the 1-1 trail. Toro Stride, fifth, three back the inside, then Hide and Seek, Love Gun, Cord Deep. Being passed by Rockin' with Attitude, London to a Brick, and I'm Bobby. He's back at the tail, and immediately diving down to the peg line, going into the back straight, nearing the mile marker. RC Phoenix out in front. RC Phoenix clear. The margin 5 metres. The stable mate got feelings, you know. He's in second. Majestic Lavros third. Gus the favourite. He's 1 by 1 down on the inside. Racing 3 back. Toro Stride. Then Hide and Seek. I'm Bobby. Saving plenty of early ground. He's now 4 back the inside. Then Rockin' with Attitude. London to a Brick. And Love Gun. Love Gun is back at the tail. That lead time 38.3. There's no early moves. McMullen sits in with Gus in that 1-1 trail. Meanwhile, it's the reigning Inter-Dominion champ, RC Phoenix, really dictating terms. He's clear the margin 5 metres. Got feelings, you know. He's in that perfect spot again. Leaders back second. Toro Stride is third. Majestic Lavros left parked out. Gus still 1 by 1. I'm Bobby the inside. Hide and Seek, Love Gun, Rockin' with Attitude. London to a Brick last on the outside. First quarter of the last mile. 31.6. They're walking here to the turnout of the straight. 900 metres left to trot. It's RC Phoenix. Big Ray out in front, and he's clear by 5 metres. Got feelings, you know, second. Majestic Lavros third. Gus still hard on the back of Majestic Lavros. Toro Stride locked away. 3 back the inside. Then I'm Bobby on the inside of Hide and Seek, Rockin' with Attitude. Second last Love Gun. London to a Brick is at the tail. Second quarter, 30.3. Here's the move. Gus launching 3 wide. RC Phoenix shows the way. Gus charges up on the outside. He's closing in quickly. Got feelings, you know, is right behind them. Third, Toro Stride, fourth. Gone, Majestic Lavros. Then I'm Bobby. Deeper out, Hide and Seek. Rockin' with Attitude. Love Gun. London to a Brick. 27-4 at the top of the lane. It's Ray the inside. Gus on the outside. They corner together behind.

Feelings, you know. Welcome back, Ray. Welcome back. RC Phoenix beat Got Feelings, you know. Toro stride third. Gus is fourth. Next over the line, I'm Bobby. Hide and seek, Love Gun, rocking with attitude. A break back to Majestic, Lavros, London to a brick with a late break. 27-2 on the way home. That's a 54-6 closing half. Mile rate, 156.5 for racingandsports.com.

There's the light. They're off and pacing. Tiger Bandwagon from the inside, fast away. Cheers to Lou from the opposite end of the track. He's lit up. They charge into the first turn. Tiger Bandwagon, cheers to Lou, cheers to Lou. All but over. Turn comes up. Tiger Bandwagon still punching through. And they're low flying. 8 metres away in third. Dashing Captain's Knock lands fourth. He's one off the inside. Amami went to the inside. Next call to water. Speak the Truth is caught deep. Getting onto his back is Minos. Then Tyson Canina. Prov Lima. Jim RT goes back to the tail. Out in front, it's Tiger Bandwagon. At what expense? 34.5. 34.5 the lead time. Tiger Bandwagon will pay a heavy price for this front row seat. He leads the way. The margin is 6 metres. Dropping into the trail second. Cheers to Lou. Going up on the outside is Captain's Knock. Speak the Truth. He can't see the marker line. He's still off the track. 3 deep. Between runners Call to Water. Dashing Racing. 3 back the inside. Minos is right on the back of Speak the Truth. Then Tyson. Amami down on the inside. Second last Jim RT. Canina Prov Lima. Last on the inside. First quarter, 29.3. Extreme pressure. Tiger Bandwagon shows the way. Minos moves up on the outside. Cheers to Lou. Leaders back. Speak the Truth. He's now fourth with 1-1 cover. Captain's Knock racing fifth. He's one off the inside. Dashing locked away. He's 3 back on the inside. Next on the outside, Call to Water, Amami, Tyson, Canina, Prov Lima. Jim RT whips them in. Second split, 28. Into the back straight. Leading the way, Tiger Bandwagon. Minos goes up and he goes on by, moving into the back straight. Minos taking over from Tiger Bandwagon. Cheers to Lou, got off. He's right onto the back of Minos. Going up along the inside is Dashing, then Speak the Truth, Amami. Captain's Knock with work to do. Canina Prov Lima, Call to Water, Tyson. Jim RT last on the inside, heading towards the 400 metre marker. It's Minos. Minos out in front, the margin 4 metres, third quarter, 27.9. Cheers to Lou, second. He's just weighing up his options, McCarthy. Giving ground. Tiger Bandwagon. Dashing's trying to force into the clear. To the outside, Call to Water. There's no Captain's Knock. He's back in the pack and under pressure. Into the home straight. Minos shows the way from Cheers to Lou. Dashing scooting through on the inside. Minos still in front. Cheers to Lou. Call to Water deeper. Minos. Cheers to Lou. Minos. Minos proves too good. Beating Cheers to Lou. Maybe Dashing third. He's in a camera with Call to Water. Tyson flooding home deeper out. Amami, Speak the Truth. Canina Prov Lima. Captain's Knock, Jim RT, Tiger Bandwagon, 29 seconds on the way home. The mile rate, 151.9 for racingandsports.com.

There's the light. They're off and trotting. Zealous Spur came away in a full stretch break. Speedy Lover also broke. Mufasa Metro fast away. He'll lead and lead easily. Love Me Too goes up on the outside. Golden Sunset gets in behind them. And Not As Promised, he's now fourth. He's one off the inside. Kiang Stuka, he was able to miss all that early trouble. He quickly goes to fifth and he's got ample room to work with. Then we've got margins to Zealous Spur. He was in trouble at the start. Icky Guy went off stride, able to reset fairly quickly. A margin back to Akiro Blaze, Aldebaran Stalinski, and Speedy Lover. They are covering plenty of real estate. Going down the back straight by the mile marker, Mufasa Metro holding. It's Mufasa Metro out in front. Love Me Too, caught without cover. Golden Sunset third, Not As Promised makes a break. He goes to the outside. Kiang Stuka quickly into fourth spot. Chasing hard, Zealous Spur, then Icky Guy. Getting going again, Not As Promised. A long margin, Akiro Blaze. Next, Aldebaran Stalinski. Speedy Lover, he's back at the tail as they wheel up to the home turn with 1,200 metres left to go. It's Mufasa Metro leading the way. Icky Guy lets rip and charges up, but Love Me Too go.

goes with it. Elkins handing over, and Love Me Too, the favourite, takes over. 1,000 metres left to trot. Love Me Too leads the way. Icky Guy doing a mountain of work on the outside. Mufasa Metro backed away. Now third leader's back, and Kiang Stuka, he is ready to go. He's fourth, one by one. Golden Sunset working one off, catching the cover of Kiang Stuka. Then Zealous Spur, and that is your race. We've got big margins, not as promised. Rikiro Blaze, Aldebaran Stalinski, Speedy Lover. Second quarter, 29.2. Entering the back straight, Love Me Too, being joined on the outside by Icky Guy. Mufasa Metro lurking behind them third. Kiang Stuka, Jason Lee, he's yet to pull the trigger on Kiang Stuka. Still one by one. Zealous Spur down on the inside. Golden Spur tracking up behind Kiang Stuka. 400 metres left to go. It's Love Me Too. Love Me Too shaking off the challenge from Icky Guy. Mufasa Metro moves to second. Kiang Stuka, he's hit a flat spot. Zealous Spur the inside, then Golden Sunset at the top of the lane. Love Me Too corners with the lead. Margin 5 metres. Mufasa Metro to the outside, starting to give good chase. Love Me Too. Mufasa Metro trying to close in. Love Me Too. Love Me Too gave Mufasa Metro the cold shoulder, and Love Me Too scores. Love Me Too beat Mufasa Metro. Zealous Spur, Kiang Stuka fourth. Then Golden Sunset, Icky Guy, big margins back to not as promised. Rikiro Blaze, Aldebaran Stalinski, and Speedy Lover. Final split 28.3 the time. It's 156.4 for racingandsports.com.

There's the light. They're off and pacing. Fast away, hot and treacherous. Part the greatness, shows speed. Tried to tell you the Tasmanian flying across, and he's going to lead into the first turn. Tried to tell you touches down with that lead roll, showing out 5 metres. Hot and treacherous second. Part the greatness parked out. See Ya Art went to the marker line. He's 4-3 back. Max Delight gets in front of Leap to Fame. Darren splits runners. Hector. Then Captain Ravishing. The janitor last working one off the inside, moving into the back straight. Tried to tell you shows the way. Max Delight, he's rushing up on the outside. He's going to make a play for the lead here, Will Rickson. Leap to Fame is hot on the tail of Max Delight, and as they go towards the 1500 metre marker, lead time 37.3. It's not supersonic. Max Delight shows the way, not for long. Leap to Fame is about to push on by, and Leap to Fame rolls into the van. It's Leap to Fame taking over. Max Delight is now second. Tried to tell you, he's now third, the early leader. Darren's left parked out. Part the greatness, he's down on the inside, racing four back. Next, Captain Ravishing, hot and treacherous. A long way back on the outside, Captain Ravishing. Then See Ya Art, the janitor. Hector is at the tail, first quarter of the last mile. 29.3, 1,000 metres left to run, and it's Leap to Fame. Leap to Fame, 5 metres. Max Delight, second. Tried to tell you, third. Darren parked out. Part the greatness, four back the inside. Captain Ravishing, he's one by one, following up behind Darren. Next, the janitor, hot and treacherous Hector. See Ya Art, he's last on the inside, going into the back straight. Second quarter, 29.7. Dixon just whispered the word dig, and it's Leap to Fame, travelling into the back straight, leading 5 metres. Second, Max Delight. Darren third. The janitor's turned loose. He's charging up three wide. Tried to tell you he's down on the inside. Captain Ravishing, part the greatness. Then Hector, hot and treacherous. See Ya Art is still back at the tail. Keep digging. 400 metres left to run. Leap to Fame is starting to get clear. Back straight quarter, 26.7. Max Delight is a clear second. Tried to tell you third. The janitor's deeper out. Then Captain Ravishing as they corner. It's all Leap to Fame. Leap to Fame by 7 metres. Max Delight doing a great job holding second. Tried to tell you third. Then part the greatness. The rivals there in the land of the lost, chasing Larry and Leap to Fame. Races clear and wins well again. It's Leap to Fame beating Max Delight. Tried to tell you.

is the light. They're off and pacing. Fast away, Golden Fire, tremendous sensation, driving forward with the Vicar of Dibley, Steno deeper out, Belladanza shoots through nearer the inside, Ruby Rules, Soho Americano going down to the marker line, I Keep Smiling a little deep, but she'll catch cover from Steno, out towards the tail, Luxa Turner, and Sally Big Time is back at the tail, Golden Fire leading, not for long, Grimson the Yellow Hornet popped the pocket with Belladanza from the inside of the second line, she's out in front, first quarter, it was timed in 27 seconds. Belladanza leads the way, the margin 5 metres, Golden Fire now in the trail, Steno 3 wide works up to the breeze, tracking up behind her, I Keep Smiling, Soho Americano 3 back the inside, the Vicar of Dibley, Ruby Rules 4 back the inside, then tremendous sensation, Luxa Turner, Sally Big Time is back of the tail to the turn out of the straight, out in front, Belladanza by 5 metres, Golden Fire 2nd, I Keep Smiling working hard, she gets to 3rd, she's 1 off, Steno 1 by 1, Soho Americano 5th, 3 back the inside, the Vicar of Dibley, Ruby Rules 4 back the inside, next Luxa Turner, tremendous sensation, and Sally Big Time is at the tail, 2nd quarter 29 seconds down the back straight, 500 metres left to run in the Fleur de Lille, it's Belladanza by 5 metres, I Keep Smiling being called on, Golden Fire 3rd, Steno's under a drive, Soho Americano badly held up, so too Ruby Rules, the Vicar of Dibley, Luxa Turner, tremendous sensation, Sally Big Time, back straight quarter, 27-7, Belladanza at the top of the lane, corners with the lead, the margin 3 metres, I Keep Smiling, grinding away on the outside, Golden Fire 3rd, Ruby Rule starting to burst through, still in front, Belladanza, I Keep Smiling, Golden Fire.

0: inside. Come and see. Come and see Pines Top. 3.4 the lead time. They complete the first section. Come and see the filly. Leads the way. The margin 5 metres. First quarter. It's 27 seconds. Cardigan Gem in the trail. Don Hunter. He's parked out racing third. Andover Racing. Smack bang Bart. He takes off quickly. Three wide. Ideal Frankie 1-1. Kahula the inside. Have Time Major. He's a dancer. RD's a star. And Birdsong last on the inside to the turn out of the straight. 900 metres left to run. Come and see. Leads the way. Moving up strongly on the outside. Smack bang Bart. He's only 3 metres away, but the second quarter it was tripped in 28-5. Leaders back third. Cardigan Jam. Don Hunter going fiercely. 1-1. Kahula. Three back on the inside. Ideal Frankie given her marching orders. She moves up solo three wide. Have Time Major catching that cover. Then Birdsong. RD's a star. He's a dancer. Making a break. Heading up towards the 400 metre marker. Come and see. It's Come and See by 3 metres. Smack bang Bart called on. Ideal Frankie deeper out. Cardigan Gems going easily. Right in behind them. Kahula the inside. Deeper out is Have Time Major. Don Hunter RD's a star. And then Birdsong. 27.9 off the back straight. Come and see. Says come and get it. It's Come and See. Come and See 5 metres. Cardigan Gem to the outside. Have Time Major. He is charging down the outside. Have Time Major. Cardigan Gem. Have Time Major. Local victory. Have Time Major. Have Time Major beat Cardigan Gem. Kahula. Don Hunter's right behind them with Come and See. Wider out. RD's a star. Birdsong. Smack bang Bud. Ideal Frankie. He's a
1: wowee.
2: A roller coaster night is a great way to describe it, Pete, but this is the highest of highs. You've won Rising Suns, you've swept New Zealand features, but for $500,000, I'm sure this one stacks up pretty highly.
3: Yeah, definitely. You know, it's been a rough night, but it can turn in a hurry, and to come out at the horse stand on your second start and win a $500,000 race is pretty cool.
2: Just on that, you pluck a big, rangy two-year-old out of the trials from the deep south of New Zealand. Was a proto star on the agenda, or has he just been a complete surprise packet?
3: You know, we put a lot of faith in the Jeff Gibson Smith, and he picked this guy out, and you know, we watched a few replays and said, yeah, we really like him, and he came over, we had a couple of trials, and you know, he gave a really good feel, and I really brushed him a half there a few weeks ago, hoping that someone would see him, and I'm glad they did.
2: It must have been a nerve-wracking time because the fate was out of your hands. You could only put him on display for everyone to see, and it was someone else's decision, but I guess he made such an impression. He had really the harness racing world talking about him for a few days there.
3: Yeah, definitely. You know, he sort of went from, you know, wondering if we were going to be able to get a spot, and all of a sudden, you know, phone calls coming from everywhere. So, just super, super proud of the horse, super proud of Chantel and the whole team, and, couldn't be any happier.
2: Talk us through the race tonight, because it was action-packed from start to finish, which was never going to be a surprise, but a lot of pressure on an inexperienced young horse.
3: Yeah, definitely. It worked out pretty good. I sort of had it mapped like that. You know, I didn't want to get involved early, and I knew they'd go pretty solid. And 600, and I was absolutely laughing. I couldn't have worked out any better.
2: Just at the top of the straight, you've got a few of Emma Stewart's runners, and we know their dominance when it comes to two-year-old racing that you were trying to peg down. And it was a real tenacious fight to the finish. This guy's still got the fixed ears on and the Dolly Varden. So did he feel as though he really wanted to win for you?
3: Yeah, around the bend, he was loaded with pace. He's still a little bit green. He wanted to get back in up the straight, and took a little bit of steering, a little bit of persuading. But I think he's going to be a very nice horse.
2: Just on his future tonight, was clearly a massive grand final, but being a Kiwi bred, I guess the options are limited now. So were there any plans post this evening?
3: No, not really. He was always going to the paddock after tonight, and I suppose he's got races like the Derbies next year, so that's probably where he's going to head.
2: So much to look forward to. Well done, Pete.
3: Thanks, Britt.

There's the light. They're off and pacing. Fast away, Captain's Mistress. Fox Dan is going to match her into the first turn. Hesitate, getting away. Third, Brave and Treacherous. Fourth, and Fate Awaits from his wide draw. Goes back to the tail. She's three high going into the first turn, Captain's Mistress. Really being stretched out by Fox Dan, but she's about to clear. Fox Dan is going to land leaders back. Hesitate, McCarthy just had to grab up there on the Kiwi. He's now...

third down on the inside. Brave and Treacherous, and Fader Waits is at the tail, but he's going to make a move quickly, Dixon. He feeds him Racetrack, and he's looming large on the outside. That lead time, 35.7. Captain's Mistress out in front. Fader Waits is charging up on the outside. He's only a neck away. Leaders back, box stand, back in fourth, hesitate, and at the tail is Brave and Treacherous. Just under 1,400 metres left to run. It's Captain's Mistress out in front, leading the way. Up on the outside, second, Fader Waits. So he's going to make the mare earn it here. Leaders back, third, Fox Dan, then hesitate. Brave and Treacherous, Captain's Mistress out in front. And that first quarter of the last mile, timed in 29 seconds. She'll be here next week, lining up in the $1 million Inter-Dominion Grand Final. And she may well be the Mistress of Mayhem for Leap to Fame next week. Captain's Mistress showing the way 3 metres. Those colours on the outside, they're very familiar. Fader Waits is second. It could be Leap to Fame on the outside of Captain's Mistress next week. Leaders back, third, Fox Dan. Then Brave and Treacherous hesitates. It's last on the inside. Into the back straight, final time. 800 metres left to run. Second quarter, only 31.4. Captain's Mistress. Captain's Mistress moves into the back straight. Leading the way, the margin 3 metres. Fader Waits, Fox Dan. He's snookered away third. Leaders back, Brave and Treacherous. 1-1. Hesitate, last on the inside. No moves going down the back straight. They're really yet to quicken. Captain's Mistress held together, showing the way. Margin still 3 metres. Fader Waits, Fox Dan. He looks overloaded with pace. He sits third. Leaders back, then Brave and Treacherous. Hesitate, still last on the inside. She walked down the back straight. 28.8. Now she's fed Racetrack and she takes off. Have a look at her go, Captain's Mistress. She floats like a butterfly and she stings like a bee. She's off and gone into the home straight, leading by over 10 metres, moving into second, Fox Dan, then Fader Waits, but it's all Captain's Mistress. Captain's Mistress easily. Fader Waits fighting on for second, third, Fox Dan, fourth, Brave and Treacherous, then hesitate. Final split, 26-1, mile rate, 153.6 for racingandsports.com.

There's the light. They're off and pacing. Fast away, tight, tight, getting away nicely, always dancing. Out wide, driving forward is Double It Harry. Just in behind them, Lover Resha. She'll settle down in fourth position. Raka Sandy ends up fifth. Three back, the inside, always be Chaps. Jungle Dragon, better than Popsy. Rocks and Gems from the wide draw, taken off the arm and goes right back to the tail. Lead time, 3.3. This looks a leisurely opening split here for the favourite, tight, tight. She's controlling the early speed, leading the way now. Lover Reshes didn't sit for long, moves alongside of Tight Tight. First quarter, 28 seconds. Leaders back third, always dancing. Double It Harry ends up fourth, one by one. Raka Sandy fifth, three back the inside. Always be Chaps tracking that runner forward. Jungle Dragon better than Popsy. Rocks and Gems last on the inside to the turnout of the straight. 900 metres left to run, showing the way. It's the race favourite, Tight Tight, for leader Peter. Tight Tight by 3 metres. Second the outside, Lover Reshes, always dancing. Racing third, leaders back. Double It Harry, 1-1. Raka Sandy just being chased up fifth, three back the inside. Always be Chaps, then Jungle Dragon. Second last, better than Popsy. Rocks and Gems still at the tail. Midway down the back, 500 metres left to go. It's tight, tight 5 metres. Lover Reshes called on. Here's Always be Chaps launching deeper. Always dancing right in behind them. Jungle Dragon is tracking up deeper. Double It Harry, Raka Sandy, better than Popsy, and Rocks and Gems, third quarter, 27-5, Tight Tight in big trouble, and racing on by as Always be Chaps, here's Jungle Dragon. He peels off cover, and he's launching right down the center of the track. Jungle Dragon races to Always be Chaps, better than Popsy, wide out, running on. Jungle Dragon, Always be Chaps, Jungle Dragon forges clear. Jungle Dragon takes the last. Jungle Dragon, Always be Chaps, better than Popsy. I'd say Loverish is fourth from Always Dancing. Rocks and Gems, then Raka Sandy. Double It Harry in the favourite, Tight Tight. Bolted up badly, last in. Final split, 28.

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Well, having a stalls was sneaky duck after that. Does come out in front from Pelin Bargeau and Watermelon Sugar coming forward. Was Odds and Ends in there, followed by Big Bold Bob back on the inside to Time to Aspire. Getting well back in the field then to the Autumn Dream as they make the turn off the back at the 700 metres. In fact, they get to the 850 now. Then Loose Change caught on a limb into that first turn, and back of the tail is Tartan Shocker. So across the top they come, and it is Sneaky Duck in front of length. Odds and Ends up on the outside. Pelin Bargeau, first favourite of the Dale, getting a nice trail. They're followed then by a Big Bold Bob. Watermelon Sugar's got the tail of the race favourite. 600 left to go. Then Loose Change. They're followed by the Autumn Dream. Well back is Time to Aspire. And back with those is Tartan Shocker as they gallop onto the turn. 400 left to go. Odds and Ends up on the outside now here. Back on the inside, looking to kick on a Sneaky Duck, and coming at them strongly was Big Bold Bob. Pelin Bargeau looking to peel through Watermelon Sugar. Down the outside to Loose Change, and behind is the Autumn Dream. It's Odds and Ends, Pelin Bargeau, the Autumn Dream, Watermelon Sugar, and right down the outside, Tartan Shocker, 100 left to go. Watermelon Sugar goes to Odds and Ends. Watermelon Sugar, the locals clean up in the first. Second over will be Odds and Ends. Back on the inside, the Autumn Dream, Pelin Bargeau, the Tartan Shocker. They were followed further back in the field, Big Bold Bob. Then came Sneaky Duck back in the field. Then we had a Loose Change, and Time to Aspire to be the last.

Bulls are back and they're off. Coming out nicely was Catechist back on the inside. Up there was Cowboy, Poison, Transatlantic heading forward as well. There's a good clump of them wanting an early piece of this pace here with All My Grace from the wide draws also looking to get across. Followed then just in behind those Wakey Wokey, three lengths away to the next, which was Autumn Heights, back on the inside to Overture, and back in the field then to Mimoso, and Flying Sword was up in that to leading contingent. So down the side they come, Flying Swords come through to lead, Transatlantic. Cowboys got the nice run in behind as they gallop down to the 600 metres, followed by Poise, two lengths away in the field with All My Grace on the outside of Catechist. Wakey Wokey's three lengths away, Autumn Heights back in the field, Mimoso, and Overture the last as they gallop for home here, where our leader is Flying Sword up over on the outside, Transatlantic. Cowboys shouldering into the clear now, then Poise back on the inside to Catechism, and with All My Grace down the outside. Cowboy goes to Transatlantic down the outside with All My Grace and Poise. Cowboys in front, 100 left to go with All My Grace and Poise. Cowboys in front with All My Grace. Cowboy up, Cowboys home. Second over was with All My Grace, Poise for third, Transatlantic fourth. They were followed in then by Catechist on the inside, further back in the field, Autumn Heights. Mimoso back in the field with Wakey Wokey. They were followed further back in the field to Flying Sword. And back there to Overture.

We're ready to rock and roll for the Whangarei Toots ITM 1200, the third on the card today. Still to back, catches him in a lovely line. One more dance out nicely, Scalera. Back on the inside, Super Rose will take an early trailing position. Nakone County looking to get around runners there. Iridescent just beyond midfield now between runners. They're followed then by Khaleesi in the white cap. Back second last as they make the turn off the back and tied in time to be the last. One more dance leads by half a length, Nakone County to the 800 metres. Two lengths getting that trailing runner, Super Rosa, to its outside, Scalera. Back on the inside, just wanting to over-race for a time there was Khaleesi. Comes back onto the nickel now. To its outside was Iridescent and back of the tail, but looking to sweep around runners now was tied in time as they took the speed out of the race mid-race here. So it's just going to be a sprint home. One more dance, Nakone County onto the turn, Scalera. Out wider on the track then to Super Rosa in behind runners then to a tied in time. And Iridescent down the outside. Khaleesi's looking to pick up in behind as well. One more dance with a good kick. Nakone County's out and after it. Scalera down the outside and now looking to weave through as Khaleesi late. 100 metres left to go. Nakone County back on the inside. Khaleesi and down the outside. Scalera. Nakone County. Hayley Hashman goes race to race. Very tight for second between the ownership mates here. We'll go inside Khaleesi from Scalera, but we'll leave it to the judge to make it all official. They were followed in then by Super Rosa, Iridescent. One more dance in the back half of the field here and tied in time to be the last. Hayley Hasman having a day out.

Locked and ready, ITM Jib. On the ITM Jib, Whangarei Gold Cup day here at Ruakaka. Big crowd in attendance today as well. Still to back and they're off. Beautiful line it is. Lean on Me's up there and Fraudster in the initial gallop. Out wider, Caesar's Palace. LaToya looking to come forward. Little Orchid's going to take a position up in fourth as they run by the 1,000 metres. They're followed by Scrutoria, Darcy Hunter, two lengths Urchella. Summit Rendezvous and Pelago's been snagged to the tail end of the field. So it is Fraudster to come out on top. 800 left to go. Caesar's Palace, this race favourite's going to have to do it wide. LaToya, three out. Back on the inside, Lean on Me. They're followed then by Little Orchid between runners, two lengths Scrutori. Urchella's three wide with a helmet to follow out there too with 600 left to go. Darcy Hunter, Pelago's coming forward out three. Summit Rendezvous back of the tail as they gallop onto the turn here. Where our leader, Fraudster, Caesar's Palace, LaToya starts to go through her gears now. Lean on Me, two lengths away in the field, Little Orchid. They're followed by Urchella going to the lead, 200 left to go. LaToya through on the inside, Fraudster, LaToya, Fraudster, Caesar's Palace, they're followed by Urchella down the outside. It's LaToya. LaToya's in front from Fraudster. Oh, that's been a debut. Three wide and has still kicked on very strongly. LaToya, the sister to Legato, wins well on debut. Second over Fraudster. They were followed Urchella, working home well. Summit Rendezvous, get that in a black book. Back on the inside, Lean on Me, Little Orchid. They were followed Scrutori, Caesar's Palace, Darcy Hunter back in the field there too.

of our ITMs around the Northland region here today. Stalls are back and they're off. Coming out nicely there, All That I Am in the middle of the line and looking to move forward. Up on the outside here was Departure. And Outrider on the track, Beat of the Sun looking to get across. Back on the inside to Wild Poppy as they get onto the course proper. As a Mirror Red Cap to its outside, and they're followed by Hansamu. Getting back now, Malleable. Around that was Compulsion. Well back in the field then to Wicked Trick, second last. Fleetwood on settling down, and back of the tail end of the field, Cheerful Smile. And they'd be the best part of nine lengths over them as they gallop to the end of the back straight. The round, 850 metres left to go. And our leader, All That I Am, up on the outside is Beat of the Sun's got outside the speed before they made that turn off the back. Back on the inside to a Wild Poppy's enjoying the run of the race, and to its outside, Departure. A length away to Azamira, back on the inside to Hansamu as they get down to the 700 metres. They're followed then by Compulsion in the clear. Back on the inside was Wicked Trick. Well back in the field is Malleable, Cheerful Smile, and back with those Fleetwood. They gallop onto the turn with 500 left to go. All That I Am with up on the outside now, challenging hard as Beat of the Sun. Two lengths away in the field, looking to round these up now was Departure. Out wider to Azamira, back then to Hansamu. Waiting for space, still Wild Poppy back on the inside. And here's Compulsion letting down with a big bid down the outside. 200 left to go. Azamira, Compulsion back on the inside, Departure. They're followed then, looking to come through again. There was Beat of the Sun as they come on down. Compulsion late down the outside. Malleable and kicking on strongly through the middle here. Was going to be Azamira. Azamira is going to get it from Compulsion. Malleable. They were followed in then by Beat of the Sun, Departure. They'll be in a photo for fourth. Further back in the field then to All That I Am. They're followed well back in the field, Cheerful Smile, Fleetwood. And back with those was Hansamu, back in the field to Wicked Trick, and Wild Poppy to be one of the last.

So we're set at the 1,600 metres, the North Pine Waipu Cup. Stalls back. We're off. Coming out nicely, Rua Rocks to take up the early lead over Bourbon Proof, and up on the outside, Wadi Yarn. Delzabil back on the inside will come through and get a trailing position, and they're followed by Texas Sabella. And Florenza now underneath that pier back of the tail, 1,300 left to go. So it is Rua Rocks. Just a gentle tempo through the back here too. Leads by two, Wadi Yarn. Delzabil run of the race, and fourth, Bourbon Proof, one off. Florenza fifth on the inside from Texas and Sabella. Ace Lawson Carroll with the outsider back of the tail end of the field in the North Pine Waipu Cup as they're about to make the turn off the back as they've run inside the final 1,000 metres. Where our leader Rua Rocks and Jack Taplin still leading comfortably by two, Wadi Yarn. Still no real tempo in the race. Back on the inside, Delzabil from Bourbon Proof. Florenza three back on the rail, 700 metres left to gallop, and they're followed by Texas, and still back last is Sabella. Down the side they come, and Rua Rocks looking to take them all the way in the Waipu Cup. Leads on a length, Wadi Yarn up on the outside, Delzabil the inner. Bourbon Proof comes off it, stalking 1-1 run, and Texas follows that forward, Florenza. And Sabella's getting to the outside, top of the home straight they are. Rua Rocks leads, Wadi Yarn down the outside, then is Bourbon Proof, and they're followed by Texas and behind Florenza. Now no run Delzabil, Sabella's down the outside, 200 left to go. Bourbon Proof and Wadi Yarn, still no run Delzabil. It's Bourbon Proof, Wadi Yarn's trying to fend it off on the inside.

Bourbon Proof and What a Yarn down to the line. A great tussle for the Waipu Cup. And we'll leave it to the judge. It is very tight. Bourbon Proof and What a Yarn. It'll be a photo for third as well. We've got Texas and Rua Rocks, and they were followed Florenza Sabella. And Del Zabil didn't get much luck at all in the home straight. In fact, has finished a bit closer than where I put it in the run on.

our feature race on the program today. And Bosch just taking another turn, goes forward. We're set and the stalls are back and they're off. And Fly My Way came out okay with Bosch. Fly My Way will be taken back into midfield now. Just a Karen with the aid of Barrier One finds a prominent position and drop of something to move up on the outside to be on the speed. Quick fire at the judges, fourth, and Fly My Way, fifth, three wide. They're followed by Athena. There's two lengths away in the field to Dancing in the Dark. Flamenco, second last. And at the tail end of the field, Perfect Man's with the flea weight. ITM Jib, Whangarei Gold Cup, they're on the side. They got over the crossing, and it is Bosch leading them up. Up on the outside, drop of something. They have it by two. Just a Karen, Jasmine Fawcett getting the lovely drag along in third. They're followed by Quickfire as they turn up into the back, 1,400 out. Fina's midfield, the inside of Fly My Way, who's found a one-off position now. Four lengths away in the field, Dancing in the Dark, and they're followed by Flamenco. Perfect Man's, 1,200 to go, and it is a Bosch, the Pentire gelding, and leads away by just on ahead. The outside drop of something wants to go faster as they just take the speed out of the race as they get to the 1,000. Back on the inside to Just a Karen. Quick fire, Jonah Shizuka's had the gun run in the 1-1 as they turn off the back. Fina back on the inside for Masahashizumi, then Fly My Way and Jack Taplin. Well back in the field, Flamenco, George Rook on the inside of Dancing in the Dark and Michael McNabb. Perfect Man's Sienna Brown back of the tail. So Bosch to bring them down the side. Drop of something, Hayley Hasman up on the outside's been with this leader throughout as they get down towards the 600 metres. They're followed then by Just a Karen up on the outside to Quick Fire as they're about to make the turn here in the ITM Jib Whangarei Gold Cup, where it is Bosch. Drop of something, two lengths, Quick Fire's winding up, Just a Karen, Arfina, Fly My Way getting to the outside, Flamenco's in behind, and further back in the field, Dancing in the Dark down to the 200, drop of something up on the outside, Quick Fire, Bosch still there, Arfina, Flamenco, Fly My Way's looking to come through as well, drop of something, Quick Fire on the outside, drop of something, Hayley Hasman, it's her day, and she gets three, including the cup. Drop of something to get the win over Quick Fire, Fly My Way, Flamenco late on the inside. They were followed by Bosch, Athena, Dancing in the Dark, back in the field, Just a Karen, Perfect Man's to be the last.

Love the Sword has drawn down in barrier one with Joe Doyle. They're locked and ready for the last of the day. Stalls are back and they're off. Another good line it is. Love the Sword up there, Pink Gin, and moving forward strongly here. Cheeky Devil and also Chicago Dream there, followed by Nully. Arabella beneath the stars will take a position back on the rail at the 1,000. Out wider, DeLorean, then Ashoka. Well back in the field to Robbie Burns in the last four. Back there too was Miss Seth and Dubai Rocking back last. And back amongst those tail enders there was Jamaica Farewell. 700 left to go. And the speed is a good one. Chicago Dream up on the outside here of Cheeky Devil. They cut away by four. Pink Gin, Love the Sort. Beneath the stars, the inside. DeLorean out three wide around Nully. Two lengths away, Arabella Ashoka. They're followed well back in the field now was a Dubai Rocking as they come to the turn. And they're followed by Robbie Burns. And well out the back there too was Jamaica Farewell as they work down with 2.50 left to go. Chicago Dreams away by four. Looking to work home. Arabella on the outside of Ashoka. Further back in the field then to DeLorean. Still there was Cheeky Devil, but 100 to go. Chicago Dreams in front. Ashoka, Arabella are the chasers. Chicago Dream. Chicago Dream and Jack Taplin. Lovely front running ride gets the prize. Ashoka, Arabella back on the inside there. Into Cheeky Devil for fourth. They were followed in then by Jamaica Farewell back on the inside to Robbie Boone.

up there, Miss Seth, and out wider on the track to Dubai Rockin'. In that group of horses, two was Beneath the Stars, DeLorean just in front of those. Nully was back in the field, and Pink Gin, never a factor, back at the tail end of the field.

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4: Guest, as promised, is Lemmy Douglas. Fresh off the back of success in that Hawke's Bay steeplechase, that was a wonderful win, wasn't it? We can chat to Lemmy now. Lemmy, hello to you. Well done. How do we celebrate success in the Hawke's Bay steeple?
5: Now it's actually pretty tame. A few of us stayed down in Palmy, so we all just went out for a bit of dinner. But I think I was in bed by 10, so I was pretty tired.
4: Very tame indeed. Lord Spencer, obviously a wonderful winning ride. Tell us about the race and how it unfolded. Obviously, you sat out the back and really just sort of crept into it, didn't you?
5: Yeah, well, he's the kind of horse you just got to leave alone for maybe 2,000 metres. He goes to sleep, so every time we went down the home straight, I just kicked him up so he had a bit of interest, got upside to them, but then I'd let him fall back to sleep coming around the back. Pretty cruisy. Like, he travelled really good throughout, so I was real happy with him.
4: What kind of feel did he give you when he did sort of ask the question and begin to work into the closing stages?
5: Yeah, well, normally, like, his few runs, he's a bit of a pain because you've got to ask him for a long way out. He's not the easiest horse to get back on the bridle. But now, yesterday, as soon as I asked, he just grabbed the bit and he really wanted to be there yesterday.
4: What does it mean to you to have won a race like the Hawke's Bay Steeple? Because it is one of the prestige jumps races on the calendar, isn't it?
5: It is, yeah. It's another, I mean, I won the Northern on him, so to get another prestige race, it's pretty exciting for me and JJ.
4: Talk to me about the horse himself, because I was going back and doing my study this morning. You haven't missed a single ride aboard him in his past 15 starts. You've got quite the connection, haven't you?
5: Yeah, I don't know how many starts I've had on him in total, but yeah, we've got quite a good bond. It's from the last 2 years, I think, since I first sat on him. He's just a great horse to be on the team with. He is a bit of a menace though at home, so.
4: Yeah, yeah. Tell us a little bit about that. What is he like to sort of, when once you get to know him?
5: He's cheeky. He's a typical Zed. Like, he knows how good he is, so he's a bit of a smart ass, but at home, I couldn't even get him over a blue barrel. And it was stepping stone and he wouldn't go near it. So it's a bit annoying. But as soon as I put him over a hedge, he'd attack them.
4: That's pretty exciting. And obviously, he's made that transition from hurdling to chasing. Tell us about that. He looks like he's handled that with ease.
5: Yeah, that was always going to be the end game. Like, credit to JJ. Me and the owner, we kept pushing to get him over the fences sooner. But you know, she knows what she's doing. She wanted to just look after him. And he's just very competitive over the hurdles. So we stayed doing that.
4: And I guess now with that win yesterday, the Grand National is very firmly on the horizon. And that must be exciting for you too.
5: Yeah, well, after yesterday, I got a bit more excited because even yesterday, I didn't get to the bottom of him. Like, I felt like I had plenty of horse. So if something was to go with him, I think I could have done it, kept going a lot easier. He was gawking a little bit at the last fence, but he's just so good.
4: Yeah, gawking means he's got plenty in the tank, doesn't it, if he's able to gawk late in the race. You mentioned JJ and that relationship and

0: and her management of Lord Spencer. Tell us a little bit about your relationship with her.
1: We've built a really strong relationship. She's sort of welcomed me into the family. Her sister Claire, she's an absolute champion too. So yeah, I kind of feel like I'm part of the family. She's so easy to ride for. We just keep it nice and relaxed. I probably do drive her crazy at times, but keeps it fun.
0: Yeah, exactly right. And in terms of outside of Lord Spencer, horses that maybe you're excited about over the coming months, is there anything that stands out to you?
1: Oh, the only other one I really ride is Tutankhamun's. He was very impressive when he won his maiden race, but he just didn't handle the track when we went back for the Wellington hurdles. So hopefully he'll make a nice horse next year.
0: Good stuff. And for yourself personally, you were mentioning to me prior to talking to you here on the show that you want to maybe switch back to the flat racing, or certainly sort of add that to what you've been doing already once again. Tell us a little bit about that and those ambitions.
1: Yeah, well, I stopped riding on the flat because I went back to England and I got real heavy. I think I got up to like 65 kilos. But I've worked real hard. I got down to, I'm about 56 and a half at the moment. So my aim is to try and get back on the flat. It'd be real cool if I could, but I'll still tick along with JJ's jumpers.
0: You mentioned the weight element, and for so many jockeys in the weighing room, it's such a hard thing to manage. How do you do that? How do you sort of drop, what would it be, 10 kilos or more?
1: It's tricky. Like for me, I'm middle ground, so I'm too short to be seen with the jumps jockeys, and I'm too tall to be seen with the flat jockeys. I make the jumps weights easy, but flat racing's a bit trickier for me. But it's just, you just got to be hard on yourself. I sort of slipped and let my discipline fall away. But I think now that I've been on the sidelines for so long and riding jumps winners, it just makes you hungry for it.
0: Yeah, I'm sure it does. Well, Grand National Week will come around pretty quick. So we really appreciate you talking to us here on the show today. And best of luck with Lord Spencer. Hopefully that win yesterday can sort of springboard you on to much more success.
1: Yeah, thank you so much. That'll be awesome if we can get it done.
0: It sure will. That's great to chat to wonderful Lemmy Douglas there off the back of success on the weekend. So all good stuff coming from the jumpers, and we wish Lord Spencer and Lemmy the best of luck when they head down south for Grand National Week.
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poised, ready, racing. Carlo was slow, so too Lumos Solem. Away smartly, Leica Ace is an aggressive ride early. Coming across to be handy today, Ebony Bassett sits second. Merchant Banker gets a bit keen in third. They're followed by the plunge horse Rosina Veloce outside of Derringer. Lumos Solem's back second to last, and Carlo, after the tardy beginning, settles down at the tail. Moderate tempo only to the turn at the 7.50, Leica Ace. It's a good lead for the favourite. Three quarters of a length in advance of Ebony Bassett's up handy today, sitting second, travelled nicely. Merchant Bank is still a little on the chewy in third, followed by Rosina Veloce. Derringer is next, Lumos Solem, and two lengths to the last, Carlo. The field comes around the turn with about 4.50 left to travel. Leica Ace. Leica Ace has had a really soft lead. In second is Ebony Bassett. Rosina Veloce moves on the outside, comes into the race stylishly. Derringer gets onto its tail ahead of Merchant Banker. Coming inside the 2.50. Ebony Bassett's had a kick. Favourite well beaten, Leica Ace. Rosina Veloce just peaking on the run, but Ebony Bassett's starting to stretch away near home, and Ebony Bassett goes on for a big win. Derringer, nice work late in second ahead of Leica Ace. Close fourth, Rosina Veloce, Merchant Banker. Carlo was working home, and Lumos Solem was always back.

Let's see how it unfolds. Hunt Farm Services, race number two, track upgrade, soft seven. Prioress was slow to clear the gates, very even dispatch. Other than that, Tabby's caught, Caitlin's worse. It's a really contested lead early. Illicit Dreams is pushing through. There'll be no lead for I'm a Brains and One. Has to take a sit today. Tabby's caught back in fourth in a gap of two lengths to Prioress, recovers under Charger Bar. Been a good contest for the lead through the early stages. Illicit Dreams, the Ruakaka visitor, held the lead ahead in advance of Caitlin's Wish. Two lengths away to Tabby's Court, outside of race favourite I'm a Brazen One. Then two lengths to Prioress, and pushed along at the tail is Charger Bar. Coming down the side, 500 to travel. Illicit Dreams, Caitlin's Wish, they're coming early. Tabby's Court circles four wide. Favourite I'm a Brazen One is pushing through in the centre. Back behind them, Prioress and Charger Bar, they've all got a hope on straightening. Coming to the 300 metres, they're stretched across the track. Illicit Dreams tackled and headed by I'm a Brazen One. Way out wide, Tabby's Court. Tom Wigram's coming through, close in, one off with Prioress. It raced to the front, Prioress. Tabby's Court's having another crack out wide. Prioress just lasted from Tabby's Court. Charger Bar's charge late into third, then followed by Caitlin's Wish, I'm a Brazen One, and Illicit Dreams.

Power a club on the soft seven. They're off and racing. It was a good line away. Bridie's got no early speed, and Icann's going back by design. It's going to be a really soft lead early for Bell's Boom.

reconvene. Races up a little. Keenan second in the red. Kapachi settled down in third. Conspicuous in the orange is I Can, back second to last, and Bridey after the slow beginning is fifth of five. It's a saunter for Bell's Boom to the 1200 metres. Grills is going to dictate the terms. I reckon he's getting slower. Three quarters of a length in advance of Reconvene, and Kapachi's back third on the inside in the box seat. I Can one out, one back in fourth, then followed Bridey at the tail. Only about three lengths first to last. It seemed to take an eternity to get to the end of the back straight. Bell's Boom at a canter here from Reconvene, getting a little keen again in second. Kapachi sits in third, no moves. Icann's firmly on the bridle in fourth, as you would expect given the tempo. And back last still is Bridey. Working to the 650, Bell's Boom, still no moves, ahead in advance of Reconvene. Might be starting to step it out a bit more briskly now. Icann's up to third on the outside of Kapachi, and Bridey's riding for a little bit of luck along the inside. The field of five, they're all got a hope coming around the turn. It's been a great lead for Bell's Boom, but it's got company. Reconvene went up to be on terms. Bridey comes to the outside of Icann and Kapachi. Bell's Boom is in full flight now, coming to the 200 metres, but Reconvene is in for the fight, and Bridey from last is storming out wide. Bell's Boom hanging on, and Grill's got it bang on. Bell's Boom leads all of the way. It's very close second. I'm really not sure. Three across the track. I Can, Bridey, and Reconvene, and a break to Kapachi.

came out in advance of Tobias. Wheelerdin is handy in third, followed by Seven A's takes up the space in fifth against the inside, then a length and a half to the big grey Boomtown Boy, and Dressé Pajolet settled down at the tail. The two favourites will dictate this. Tobias went through under Cheval de Foudre at steady tempo only. Wheelerdin has now loomed on them three wide, and a bit more tempo goes into the race. Seven A's is closer today in fourth, then followed by Chase in the pink, then a length and a half back to the last pair, Boomtown Boy on the outside, Dressé Pajolet. To the 800 metres and the turn off the back, it's only been steady tempo. Tobias dictates from Cheval de Foudre. Race favourite sits second. Wheelerdin dropped back to third for cover outside of Seven A's. Then Boomtown Boy starts to get interested from the back. Chase lost ground, went back to last, and Dressé Pajolet went ahead of it. Coming around the turn with about 4.50 left to travel. Tobias has had a good lead. Just had Cheval de Foudre off the bridle for a couple of strides there. Wheelerdin is coming around them deeper. Seven A's is tracking up further back to Boomtown Boy. Cheval de Foudre rallied back to get on terms with Tobias. Wheelerdin, Seven A's. Tobias with a very good kick over on the inside. Wheelerdin, the old boy's coming after it. It's going to be close. Wheelerdin sailed home to get the prize over Tobias. Third is Cheval de Foudre, then Seven A's Boomtown Boy. The next was Dressé Pajolet, and at the back is Chase.

Sits up nice for Coretti. We'll wait and see. They're off. Perfect line away. Indian Gold, no early speed. Sandoko goes back. Coretti arrived on the bridle in front. Of Exaggeration going to second in the checkers. He's Lucid, prominent third. Gets keen inside of Soterio. Two lengths back to Indian Gold on the outside of Sandoku. Working down the back towards the 1,000 metres. Coretti puts the head on the chest and steps it out by two lengths on Exaggeration. He's Lucid in third. Soterio drops back to be in fourth, ahead then of Sandoku, and the last is Indian Gold. It has been a good lead for race favourite Coretti, being very well backed, and will bring them inside the 700 metres, looking to moderate the tempo on the side of the track. It's a length in front of Exaggeration, who's pushed along. He's Lucid, there's been no moves. They're followed by Soterio, further back Sandoku, and the last is Indian Gold, coming around the turn at the 450. Coretti put the pedal down and led by four. He's Lucid, goes to second ahead of Exaggeration. Soterio comes to the outside. Indian Gold is just a bit held up. Coretti comes to the 250. He's Lucid's looming up for Lisa Allpresh. She's been away for 17 months, but she's lost nothing. Lisa Allpresh and the drive for 2000. Welcome back. He's Lucid walked in, beat Coretti. Third, Soterio maybe in a photo with Sandoku, Indian Gold and Exaggeration.

The Grange William Gates, they're off and racing. Bit of a staggered start. Mr. Marigold's back. Marinello goes back, maybe by design. Digger found the front early. Rippin' All rides to be handy. Peppery's up three wide and third, conspicuous in the pink. Two lengths away to come to terms, racing outside of Jungle Jane, who's getting fired up over on the inside in fifth, then Uncle Ken wider. Mr. Marigold, after the slow beginnings, getting very keen in midfield. Out wider, Marinello's a bit the same. Between runners then is East End Lad, then a length and a half back to Breadwinner, predecessor, and Explosive Impact settled down at the tail. Only soft tempo to the 750. And the Tiawamutu visitor leads them. Digger from Peppery's going on to join it out wider. Rippin' All's there between them. Pace goes into the race. Much needed tempo. They've gone away three lengths on Jungle Jane. Hard ridden but improving. Under pressure come to turns. East End Lad is travelling into the race nicely. Tracked around by Marinello. Further back, Mr. Marigold, followed by Explosive Impact.

breadwinner. Wellback, his predecessor, and Uncle Ken on straightening. Peppery continued the run to take over at the 250. Coming back, and it is ripping all over on the inside. Diggers lifting. East End Lad, Marinello, they're five across the track. It's Digger on the inside. Coming again is ripping out, ripping all and out wide. Marinello, but Digger. Digger kick back to beat a photo. Marinello and Rippin' All. East End Lad, Peppery. Explosive Impact working home outside a breadwinner, predecessor, Uncle Ken. Mr. Marigold didn't fire. He's back with Come to Terms and Jungle Jane.

Weir Tours, 1200, the penultimate today. They're ready. They're racing. Wurrahi slow. That's his norm getting back. Also Miss Dixie, early speed from our Sassy Ann. Turn It Up races up keenly in second. One obscured on the outside, rolling forward, it's Jelly Roll. They're followed by Librero. To its outside, a Pia Joe. Wurrahi recovered to midfield. Amazing Sun took cover well back in the field. Fourth to last ahead of Brady. The grey roses are red, and at the tail of the field is Miss Dixie. Onto the side of the track, they work at good work, our Sassy Ann. Been well bet in the race, and it led a length on Jelly Roll under pressure. Opaya Joe improves. Brady's out about four wide, circumnavigating, hit Amazing Sun. The favourite's travelling okay. It's just in traffic outside of Turn It Up. Over on the inside, Wurrahi's cut the corner and saved a lot of ground. Miss Dixie comes wider. Librero's well back with Roses Are Red. In the straight, our Sassy Ann in front but vulnerable. Coming at it is Brady. And now Amazing Sun is looming out centre track. It looked ominous. Amazing Sun in a couple of big bounds. He's put them to bed. And look at him go late. Amazing Sun is...

Missing almost immediately. Good level. Madame Zara's come out slow. Other than that, a very level line away. One of the first to appear is Bruno out centre track. Piper's Son, who's been well bred in the race, is rolling forward. Florida Cunha's out wider with Keen on Bubbles working forward. Let's take stock as they reach the winning post. Bruno leads. Florida Cunha goes up in second. Keen on Bubbles is out 3-4 wide at that first corner. Right behind them, Piper's Son, followed by Takes Time over on the inside. DVP 3 wide with a cover. Wider is just a tipple, 4 wide and rolling forward. Dairyman's Midfield on the fence inside then of Ocean Melody. Well back in the field is Pointer, about fourth to last from Muscovado. So Call Me, then followed Quill, getting a little keen, second to last as the tempo slackened. And Madame Zara, after the slow beginnings, been able to tag on at the tail. Working into the back, the last of the day. And it is up front, Bruno dictating terms from Florida Cunha's over to a nice spot, second outside Soft Tempo. Keenan Bubbles is in third, out deeper on the track is Piper's Son, then follows Takes Time, just a tipple's had no luck four wide. Dairyman followed by DVP, Ocean Melody obscured between runners, and now Pointer looks to improve. Well back is Muscovado outside of So Call Me, 2.5 back to Quill, and Madame Zara to its outside. Side of the track, with about 700 metres left to travel, Bruno's dictated the terms and just snuck away a length on Florida Cunha. Keen on Bubbles improves. Just a tipple's been wide but continues to close. Pointer travelled up okay from Muscovado. DVP's improving outside of So Call Me. Piper's Son, Madame Zara, Dairyman, Quill, Takes Time, lost ground and went back to last. Around the turn, just a tipple. Has never been on the track, but it'll turn for home in front. Pointer comes after it from Muscovado, then Keen on Bubbles. Coming inside the 200 metres. Pointer led from on the outside. Muscovado's coming. Then over on the inside, DVB, but Pointer. Pointer broke clear late, and it's a double for the Holland Sears as Pointer won the last. Very close second between a Muscovado, DVP, and So Call Me was arriving late. Quill's run on ahead of Ocean Melody, then followed across by Madame Zara. Short break in the field to the next, which was Piper's Son, Bruno, Dairyman, then followed Keen on Bubbles, Florida Cunha, and Take Time at the back.

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1: There are great stallions, and then there's Betters Delight, a Hall of Fame legend, a global sire, the name behind countless champions, and a dynasty that has reshaped the sport. 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
2: Stand up, ladies and gentlemen. Applaud the perfect pacer. Down to the line. Larry, you've done it again. Leaps of fame, what a win.
1: 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Betters Delight.
3: There's the light. They're off and pacing. Cardigan Gem from the inside leaves hard. Come and see. Driving forward. Don Hunter gets nice and handy, albeit he's deep. Ideal Frankie fourth. Down on the inside is Kahula. Next and getting into a good spot. Have Time Major. He's a dancer. RD's a star. Well back in the early part. Smack Bang Barton. Birdsong from gate seven. Last on the inside. Come and see. Come and see. Finds top. 3.4 the lead time. They complete the first section. Come and see the filly. Leads the way. The margin 5 metres, first quarter. It's 27 seconds. Cardigan Gem in the trail. Don Hunter, he's parked out racing third and over racing. Smack Bang Bart, he takes off quickly, three wide. Ideal Frankie 1-1. Kahula the inside. Have Time Major, he's a dancer. RD's a star. And Birdsong last on the inside to the turn out of the straight. 900 metres left to run. Come and see. Leads.

0: away, moving up strongly on the outside, smack bang Barty's only 3 metres away, but the second quarter, it was tripped in 28-5, leaders back third, Cardigan Jam, Don Hunter going fiercely, 1-1, Kahula, 3 back on the inside, Ideal Frankie, given her marching order, she moves up solo, 3 wide, have time Major, catching that cover, then Birdsong, RD's a star, he's a dancer, making a break, heading up towards the 400 metre marker, Come and See, it's Come and See by 3 metres, smack bang Bart called on, Ideal Frankie deeper out, Cardigan Gems going easily, right in behind them, Kahula the inside, deeper out is Halftime Major, Don Hunter RD's a star and then Birdsong, 27-9 off the back straight, Come and See, says come and get it, it's Come and See 5 metres, Cardigan Gem to the outside, Halftime Major, he is charging down the outside, Halftime Major, Cardigan Gem, Halftime Major, local victory, Halftime Major, Halftime Major beat Cardigan Gem, Kahula, Don Hunter's right behind them with Come and See, wider out, RD's a star, Birdsong, smack bang Bud, Ideal Frankie.
1: This is the highest of highs, you've won Rising Suns, you've swept New Zealand features, but for $500,000, I'm sure this one stacks up pretty highly.
2: Yeah, definitely, you know, it's been a rough night, but it can turn in a hurry, and to come out at the horse, stay on your second start and win a $500,000 race is pretty cool.
1: Just on that, you pluck a big, rangy two-year-old out of the trials from the deep south of New Zealand. Was a proto star on the agenda, or has he just been a complete surprise packet?
2: You know, we put a lot of faith in it, Jeff Gibson Smith, and he picked this guy out, and you know, we watched a few replays and said, yeah, we really like him, and he came over, he had a couple of trials, and you know, he gave a really good feel, and I really brushed him a half there a few weeks ago, hoping that someone would see him, and I'm glad they did.
1: It must have been a nerve-wracking time because the fate was out of your hands. You could only put him on display for everyone to see, and it was someone else's decision, but I guess he made such an impression. He had really the harness racing world talking about him for a few days there.
2: Yeah, definitely. You know, he sort of went from, you know, wondering if we were going to be able to get a spot, and all of a sudden, you know, phone calls coming from everywhere. So, just super, super proud of the horse, super proud of Chantel and the whole team, and, couldn't be any happier.
1: Talk us through the race tonight, because it was action-packed from start to finish, which was never going to be a surprise, but a lot of pressure on an inexperienced young horse.
2: Yeah, definitely. It worked out pretty good. I sort of had it mapped like that. You know, I didn't want to get involved early, and I knew they'd go pretty solid. And, 600, and I was absolutely laughing. I couldn't have worked out any better.
1: Just at the top of the straight, you've got a few of Emma Stewart's runners, and we know their dominance when it comes to two-year-old racing that you were trying to peg down. And it was a real tenacious fight to the finish. This guy's still got the fixed ears on and the Dolly Varden. So did he feel as though he really wanted to win for you?
2: Yeah, around the bend, he was loaded with pace. He's still a little bit green. He wanted to get back up the straight, and took a little bit of steering, a little bit of persuading. But I think he's going to be a very nice horse.
1: Just on his future tonight, was clearly a massive grand final. But being a Kiwi bred, I guess the options are limited now. So, were there any plans post this evening?
2: No, not really. He was always going to the paddock after tonight, and I suppose he's got races like the Derbies next year, so that's probably where he's going to head.
1: So much to look forward to. Well done, Pete.
2: Thanks, Bruce.

0: The Foxes claims Classic in the run to the line, and it's up for the Foxes.
1: The Foxes in front. The Foxes digging deep here for Oisin Murphy, and the Foxes just hangs on to with a Dante.
0: And the Foxes comes pouncing past the pair of them, and the Foxes wins.

We now need to welcome in Mitch Lamb to our show. And obviously, we are in the midst of a strangles outbreak, so really important to get an update from you, Mitch, with regards to the situation. I guess a good starting point is for you to just update us on where things are at.

0: Yeah, thanks for having me, Emily. Look, yeah, things have obviously been an evolving scenario over the last week and a half. We last week put out a series of comms that sort of, I guess, culminated in a directive. And probably the two biggest parts of this directive were the protocols required from trainers to get their horses to be able to race on race meetings and trials. And obviously, the other key part was the notification of strangles becoming a notifiable condition for the industry. That's still not the case from a governmental perspective, but from an industry it now is. So it's been an evolving piece of work over the last week and a half, but we feel very confident that, we've got those protocols in place for the best reasons.
1: Another update, I guess, you can provide for us today is surrounding travel of horses. Tell us a little bit about that, especially inter-island.
0: Yeah, I mean, obviously, there's some big meetings coming up in the south where horses from the north would be going down, including the Grand National Carnival. So we've actually put out today some updates around the protocols required for that inter-island travel. The best place to go and see the exact details of all that is at nztr.co.nz/strangles. All our information in regards to what's been happening, all our communication, it's found in that one spot. So today's update will be there on the website. There's the key probably piece is just having the different scenarios in place for horses that are potentially travelling down there, and what practical requirements are needed in order for horses to go to the south. So yeah, really important that obviously trainers and participants digest those protocols, and we can all get safely around during this period.
1: Yeah, and I guess you make a good point there surrounding the participants, because if everybody plays their part, then we can most definitely keep it under control, can't we?
0: Yeah, absolutely. I mean, that's the key to this whole scenario, especially where we are right now. It's the key period, and everyone needs to play their role. And certainly, all the feedback and the discussion around what's been put in place over the last week and a half, which has included, multiple organisations from within the industry, the Equine Health Association, vets. Everyone's been very collaborative in the way that we need to approach this at this critical point in time. And obviously, everyone moving forward from those protocols needs to be able to play their role, whether it's trainers, transport companies, whatever it may be. And that so far, as we continue to evolve these comms and iron out any teething problems, everyone's been very collaborative in that approach.
1: I guess for somebody at home who maybe is concerned that they have strangles in their stable, what's sort of the initial thing that they should do to sort of get a response and find out if they are safe or they do need to take further protocols?
0: Yeah, absolutely. I mean, as I said, definitely that website hub's key to where all the information is. But if there is something in a property or location or stable where there is a concern around having strangles, the first step is to notify the RIB and the vet department there. So that's the initial first step. And then it's back-ended by, a series of steps beyond that will probably be looked at upon in a case-by-case scenario with a framework around them. And again, that information's laid out in some of those updates that we put out today. So yeah, just very important. Communication is as key as any element of this from all parties involved to try and manage this process at the moment.
1: We know how devastating strangles can be to businesses and livelihoods within our industry. Do you feel that we have the outbreak under control?
0: Now, look, right now, we've been fortunate to at least get to a point where we're able to get these protocols in place. And in our view, that as we sit here today and we got through the weekend pretty well, that there's no looking beyond these protocols being in place. So I would say at the very least, the protocols will be in for a month. And then we're going to have to obviously assess.

0: this as we continue to go through this timeline. As we sit here today, we feel confident that what's been put into place and the scenario of everyone playing their role and everyone doing the right thing, we feel as though we can, you know, keep this to a scenario where it's tight, and as time goes on, hopefully it's gone.
1: Mitch, we appreciate your time today. As you talk about it, as a moving beast, isn't it? So if there are any more updates, we can most definitely get you back on the show for people at home to get some clarity. But for now, we really appreciate your time, and fingers crossed we can get this all sorted in the next couple of months.
0: No, I appreciate it, Emily. Will do. Thank you.

on a hot Sha-Tin Sunday. They're racing at the end of the back straight, and Happy Buddies left well from a wide draw. Golden Fortune with pace and Carry On Smiling to the inside of them. Then Harry's Hero from on the inside, Smiling Emperor. And a length away next is Dragon Sunrise around Smart Beauty. Special Hedge wide from his draw, but there's plenty of run to the first turn from Megaforce the centre, Kalachi to their inside. Goltax on the rail from Zeta Force, Hail to the victors, and Beauty Missile taken back to last from the 14. Up front, Carry On Smiling goes through to lead Happy Buddies. Third, the inside, Smiling Emperor, and Golden Fortune eases back to fourth now around Harry's Hero. Then came Smart Beauty, two lengths to Dragon Sunrise. Special Hedge wider around them from Kalachi, and Gold Tack on the fence from Mega Force. Well, back Beauty Missile, Zeta Force, and to the inside, Hail to the victors. 1366 and 2183, so it's a 1395, 22, 25 first two standards. They have been fast, then 2349. It's inside again, and Happy Buddies leads by two lengths over Carry On Smiling. Golden Fortune third, Smiling Emperor the inside. Dragon Sunrise comes out wider from Harry's Hero. The rail, Smart Beauty, Special Hedge, Kalachi, then Gold Tack, Beauty Missile, Mega Force, Zeta Force, and Hail to the victors. Happy Buddies, 400 metres to go. Golden Fortune's the attacker, then Dragon Sunrise, next Smiling Emperor from Harry's Hero. It's Happy Buddies kicking. Golden Fortune, Dragon Sunrise, and Beauty Missile from the back's the one that's running on strongly. Beauty Missile went up to Dragon Sunrise. It was set up for a swooper with the sectionals, and Beauty Missile, he went bang! Beauty Missile, too good, four. Dragon Sunrise and Hail to the victors. Then came Gold Tack, Golden Fortune, Happy Buddies, Harry's Hero, Smiling Emperor, Kalachi, Mega Force. Next in, Smart Beauty from Zeta Force, Carry On Smiling, and last in, Special Hedge.

1400 metres. Racing this time, and Panda Legend from an inside gate away well. So too Wind Speed, Rattan Galaxy. And not far behind them is Daily Trophy from through the centre double Bingo, Wame Waiwan exceed the wish. Then Iron Legion followed next by Draco and Aquaman, and a length away is Prince Alex. Darren Blue second last and Phantom Cyclone is last. He's across from 14, Rattan Galaxy past the 1,000, he leads by 2. Daily Trophy's on the inside of Wind Speed and a length away double Bingo getting their head up. Speedy Trident fifth on the rail from Panda Legend, and wide around them goes Wame Waiwai. On the rail is Exceed the Wish, and a length away Draco outside of Iron Legion. And then came Prince Alex and Aquaman, Darren Blue and Phantom Cyclone. 600 metres to go. Rattan Galaxy is the leader by a length over Wind Speed. Up three wide is Wame Waiwai. Then came Daily Trophy from Speedy Trident, hard ridden. Double Bingo next. Exceed the Wish held up on the rail, but the leader slipped away here. It's Rattan Galaxy, three lengths in front at the 275 over Wame Waiwai. Daily Trophy, Exceed the Wish. Speedy Trident getting through. No run Draco. Aquaman's wider out. Rattan Galaxy leads. Double Bingo eating into the lead. Exceed the Wish through the second. Rattan Galaxy badly needs to post. Someone yelled Bingo, and Double Bingo knocked off Rattan Galaxy and or Speedy Trident, who flew through the centre. Then Exceed the Wish. Next in Aquaman, Iron Legion, Prince Alex, Wame Waiwai. Not sure Draco ever got out from Daily Trophy, Panda Legion, Darren Blue, Phantom Cyclone, Wind Speed.

And they're off to a good start too. Voyage Boss off the inside looking to lead, but there's company coming from Beauty Gemini. Kaying Glory is half a length away third, and Flying Sniper into a good spot fourth behind them. A length away next, Grand Patch from Golden Tronic Mighty going past Flying Hunter. Then a gap to Flash Current, Green Awesome and Hot Air Ballon around them. Two lengths to Ladies Love, Silver up a length and a half to Athol Wind and Circuit Marshall. Last 15 lengths off Beauty Gemini, who leads by a length over Voyage Boss. He let Beauty Gemini go. Kaying Glory on their outside running third, and two lengths to Flying Sniper around Grand Patch. Another two lengths to Golden Tronic Mighty, Flash Current. Half a length away, one and a half to Flying Hunter, who's hard ridden. Two lengths to Green Autumn, Ladies Love. Hot Air Ballon, Circuit Marshall, Silver Up, and two lengths to Athol Wind. Beauty Gemini leads over Kaying Glory, Voyage Boss third the inside. Then Flying Sniper. Next is Grand Patch from Golden Tronic Mighty and Flash Current. It's Kaying Glory. Beauty Gemini's gone. On the inside, Voyage Boss. Two lengths to Grand Patch trying to push out on the inside of Flying Sniper. It's Voyage Boss on the inside taking the lead over Kaying Glory. Grand Patch starting to heat up wider out. It's Voyage Boss, Kaying Glory, Grand Patch at the three of them. Another good finish, and it's Grand Patch. Grand Patch beat home Kaying Glory, and the judge can have third. Voyage Boss, Silver Up flew home, as did Golden Tronic Mighty, and Hot Air Ballon dropped upon them too from Ladies Love, Flash Current, Circuit Marshall, Flying Sniper, Green Autumn, Athol Wind, and the last two in Flying Hunter and Beauty Gemini.

And they're racing at the 1400. Fighting Machine and Daily Acclaim both missed it by a length and a half. First out, Massive Reward Speed also with the pink blinkers of Harold Wynn, Lucky Man third, Bucephalus fourth. Then Super Love from Golden Wynn, Rising Phoenix is next on the inside. From Alabama Song and around them, Fortune Star. Then Daily Acclaim and Gore Gore, Happy Promise, My Windfall, and two lengths to Fighting Machine. 9.50 to go. Harold Wynn looking to get across from the outside gate and find the rail, and he did. Massive Reward took a trail second, Bucephalus third, the outer. A length and a half away next, Golden Wynn around Lucky Man. Then Super Love, Fortune Star.

is my windfall. They have 500 metres left to go. Harold Wynn leads the way. Massive Reward and Bucephalus the next two. Golden Wynn fourth, and then came Lucky Man. Rising Phoenix down on the inside, given a crack with the whip from Super Love. Who's next? It's still Harold Wynn in front over Bucephalus. Golden Wynn runs on. Rising Phoenix has a stack of room on the rail from Fortune Star. It's Harold Wynn. Golden Wynn. Rising Phoenix on the fence. It's Golden Wynn taking the lead from Rising Phoenix, going after him right up against the fence, the favourite. He wins. Rising Phoenix beat home Golden Wynn and Harold Wynn. Fourth is either Super Love, Happy Promise wasn't far away from Gorgor, Fortune Star, and then Fighting Machine from Lucky Man. My windfall passed a few. Alabama Song, Massive Reward, Bucephalus, and Daily Acclaim.

At sharp 10, 1,200 metres. Favourite drawn, an inside gate. Luna Dash, in fact, the inside gate, and they're racing. And Heyday left fast, as did Enjoy Golf, and Luna Dash is keen to stay on the hindquarters of Heyday. From Kaying Resilience and Green Angel, then So My Folks. Out wide is Lean Flyer from E Hopeful and Tactical Victory. Speedy Patches next from Here Comes Plutus and Casa Primo. Lightning Ace is second last and Mighty Prophet last of all. Leader is Enjoy Golf at the 800 over Green Angel. And running third is Lean Flyer. Now Heyday's losing ground on the inside. Kaying Resilience went past him. From in the centre of runners is So My Folks. E Hopeful around them from Luna Dash. And then Speedy Patch, Tactical Victory, followed by Here Comes Plutus and Lightning Ace and Casa Primo and Mighty Prophet. It's Enjoy Golf leading 400 to go. A length over Green Angel. Kaying Resilience out in plenty of time. Lean Flyer, Luna Dash next and a gap to the others. Enjoy Golf still the leader. 200 metres to go. A length over Green Angel and Luna Dash. Enjoy Golf half a length Green Angel. Out wider is Luna Dash. Still Enjoy Golf. Green Angel now getting on terms. It's Green Angel taking over and Green Angel is too good for Enjoy Golf and Luna Dash, then Speedy Patch. Next in, Mighty Prophet and Lightning Ace both running on from Kaying Resilience and Casa Primo. Lean Flyer the next one in from So My Folks. Heyday jumped well and just went backwards after that, beating Hopeful Tactical Victory. And here comes Plutus.

This set of the 1200, they're off and racing. He was midfield away, solid car, Silver Spurs, Noble Superior, Rising Elite, and there's Prime Winister right through the centre to take the lead. Prestige Always in the line of four behind Prime Winister from Iron Security out wide. Then King's Arrow, Spirited Steed from Majestic Life Old Town. One off the rail, solid car from Montefruta, Rui Kokoro. And Victory Champions last of all. It's Prime Winister leading the way, and he's going along at a high speed. He's out by three lengths over Silver Spurs. They were followed by Prestige Always, Noble Superiors on the rail from Iron Security. And then came Rising Elite. Next, Spirited Steed from Majestic Life, King's Arrow. Old Town, solid car, about 12 off the lead from Montefruta. Prime Winister's gone very fast in the lead, but he's coming back to them. On the outside, Prestige Always, then Silver Spurs, Noble Superior running on, Spirited Steed, Victory Champion and solid car. Leader is Prestige Always, pinched a break of three. Spirited Steed, solid car, Silver Spurs, they're all running out of time. Prestige Always still in front, giving enough over Spirited Steed, and Prestige Always beat Spirited Steed, solid car. They were followed then by Victory Champion, Old Town the next one in from Rising Elite, and then came Rui Kokoro from Montefruta. Next in is Noble Superior, and they were followed across then by King's Arrow and Iron Security, Majestic Life, Silver Spurs and Prime Winister. He went fast, but he won last.

1600 for race number 7, Char 10. And away they go. And So You Will was away well from the centre. So too Absolute on a packing fighter. On their outside goes Ford from Pearl of Pangs, and Ariel is hunting through on the rail. Then Vivacious Win from Automated Mighty Steed. 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

Miles on the rail. A length away next is Family Night from Emo Ergo, summoned back last of all as Flying Armani. Up front, the leader, Packing Fighter. He was able to cross quite cheaply from his wide draw. He leads by a length and a quarter. Second, So You Will. Aerial third, the rail, and Absolute on a fourth. Wide of fifth is Vivacious Win from Pearl of Pengs and Automated. Then came Mighty Steed following Vivacious Win from Lovely Miles on the Fence and Polar Patch 3 wide with cover. Smart Fat Cats in the middle from Family Night, Emo Ergo Sum, and last of all Flying Armani. It's Packing Fighter. Favourite leads the way by a length over So You Will, given a reminder, and third is Aerial. Fourth, Vivacious Win. Fifth is Absolute Honour. Pearl of Pengs against the fence from Mighty Steed, Automated. Then Polar Patch and Smart Fat Cat from Lovely Miles, Emo Ergo Sum. And next a turn for home, Family Night. Packing Fighter gave them the slip at the 400 metre mark and really is giving them something to catch. He's four lengths on Aerial. Then came Absolute Honour through the middle from Vivacious Win and Smart Fat Cat. Packing Fighter, 200 metres to go. Four lengths in front of Absolute Honour, Automated, Smart Fat Cat running on again from Aerial, but it's Packing Fighter who is going to bolt in. Automated, Absolute Honour make up the miners. Easy. Packing Fighter beat Automated, Absolute Honour and Smart Fat Cat. Then came Mighty Steed. And then came Family Night, Aerial, Vivacious Win, Lovely Miles. Next in Polar Patch from Flying Armani. And Pearl of Pengs, Emo, Ergo Summon, So You Will as the last one in.

Race number 8, 1600 metres. Class 1 feature, they're off and racing. Stunning Peach put their head up at the start. He might have dipped just afterwards. He's in the last three or four early. Soleil Fighter looking to lead, but it's not going to be like last time because Sagacious Life is there on his inside and Packing Angels there on his outside. A length away fourth is California Totality from Silvery Breeze. Two lengths to Max Q Beauty Joy. Another 2.5 lengths to Stunning Peach and Huge Wave from Nautical Force Massive Sovereign. And Elaine Feelings 2 lengths away last and 15 lengths off Soleil Fighter. He's taken over now and with 1,000 metres left to go. He's out by 1.5 lengths, Soleil Fighter over Packing Angel Handy in third, Sagacious Life, happy to take that trail third. Then a gap to California Totality. Silvery Breeze fifth the rail. 3 lengths to Max Q, 1.5 to Beauty Joy. Further 2 lengths to Huge Wave, Stunning Peach, Massive Sovereign, Nautical Force, and 5 lengths to Helene Feeling. It's Soleil Fighter looking for back-to-back wins, 600 to go. He's out by 3/4 over Packing Angel second, Sagacious Life third, just niggled along a little bit. 3 wide is California Totality, 4 out Silvery Breeze came away from the fence. Max Q's wider out from Beauty Joy. Soleil Fighter headed off now by Packing Angel. California Totality and Max Q joins in. Silvery Breeze still there from Sagacious Life. Max Q, Silvery Breeze, it got tight for Sagacious Life. Beauty Joy joins in late. The old boy sprouting wings. How good's he going? He wins again. Beauty Joy beat Max Q, Silvery Breeze, and fourth over is Soleil Fighter. Then came Packing Angel from California Totality. It got really tight for Sagacious Life. Next in Stunning Peach, Elaine Feeling, Nautical Force, Huge Wave, and Massive Sovereign has run last.

Lieutenant's climbing up with one in close. They're off. Lady's Choice pinged out from the inside. He's going to lead packing King Causeway King. Stanley Express fourth from Watch Legend and Gold Patch around them. Then P.I. Legend followed one off the rail then by Love Espresso from Aurora Patch being sent forward from his wide draw. 10 Loves Great Legend in a line of four. And then came Chateau Nerf and two lengths to Crossborder Pegasus with Flying Fortra on the outside of the line of four just in front of Chateau Nerf and Crossborder Pegasus. Lady's Choice leads over Packing King and Aurora Patch up three wide. Two lengths to Causeway King. Then came Gold Patch. He dropped in one off the rail fifth. Hard-ridden Stanley Express, P.I. Legend next from Watch Legend giving ground, and Flying Fortress is next, the leader, Lady's Choice, Aurora Patch, Packing King between them, Gold Patch two lengths away, then Causeway King and P.I. Legend, it's Lady's Choice, Packing King and Aurora Patch, P.I. Legend next from Crossborder Pegasus, it's Packing King in front, Lady's Choice, P.I. Legend, Crossborder Pegasus, P.I. Legend kicking, he takes the lead, Crossborder Pegasus won't get him, no. P.I. Legend beat Crossborder Pegasus and Packing King. Then Lady's Choice, Aurora Patch. Next in Flying Fortress from Stanley Express, Chateau Nerf. Fought across the line then by 10 Loves, Gold Patch Plain from Great Legend, Watch Legend and Love Espresso. Back towards the tail end.

They're racing at the mile. Mr. Dapper rolls forward. So the red hair rushes through on the inside to join them from Injude. And then came Lucky Sam Gore, big return and winning gold. Two lengths to Fortune Boy from Smart Avenue with Galactic Voyage going through between them. Himbook next from Sky Vino and Shanwar is last. It's Aero Volanic and Mr. Dapper past the 1,200 metres with a neck between them. Complete Unknowns, a length and a half away, third and fourth the inside, the red hair. Two lengths to Big Return. Lucky Sam Gore's on the rail from Injude. Then winning gold, Galactic Void three wide, but he has Injude to follow out there. Fortune Boys against the fence from Himbook, and then came Smart Avenue. On the inside, Sky Vino, and back last of all is Shanwar. Aero Volanic, half a length, Mr. Dapper. This pair open up by three lengths over Complete Unknown. Another two and a half to the red hair, Big Return. Lucky Sam Gore next on the fence from Injude and winning gold. A length away, Fortune Boy. Then Galactic Voyage and Himbook, followed next to the bend by Sky Vino, Smart Avenue and Shanwar. Aero Volanic leads. Mr. Dapper's half a length to his outside, Complete Unknown, three up. Two lengths away next, Big Return, the red hair. Then came Lucky Sam Gore, Aero Volanic, Mr. Dapper headed off by Complete Unknown. He put two lengths on Big Return and Lucky Sam Gore. It is Complete Unknown in front of Mr. Dapper. Big Return and Lucky Sam Gore. It's Complete Unknown, just like a rolling stone. He's too good. Complete Unknown beat home Lucky Sam Gore and Big Return. Then came Mr. Dapper, Sky Vino. Next in was Himbook running on out wide from Aero Volanic and the red hair, Smart Avenue, Galactic Voyage, Injude, Fortune Boy and Shanwar.

The last for the Sha Tin season is underway to a good start. Meaningful Dragon written for speed. So too Levero, Majestic Valor, Viku on the inside. Almighty Lightning just holding a forward spot on the rail from Fortune Link. And then came Monarch County, Perfect Day, New Future Folks. Next is Come Fast Fei Fei. Three lengths then to Kempes around Super Express. Four lengths to Titan Pegasus, and last of all is Voyage Horizon. Meaningful Dragon leads. Half a length over Majestic Valor and Fortune Link, pouring it on three wide. Two lengths away, fourth is Levero over on the outside of Almighty Lightning. Monarch County next from Viku, New Future Folks. Then Perfect Day, followed next by Super Express. Fave on the rail, 10 off the lead from Kempes. Come Fast Fei Fei. Then Titan Pegasus. And two lengths away last is Voyage Horizon. Meaningful Dragon and Fortune Link, the leaders for home. Majestic Valor's about three lengths away. Then Monarch County, Levero. Next is Almighty Lightning from Super Express. Leader still Meaningful Dragon. Three quarters Fortune Link. Here they are from the back now. Monarch County and Perfect Day. They sweep up. Meaningful Dragon gone. Come Fast Fei Fei runs on. Perfect Day's the leader and the last. A length over Monarch County. Come Fast Fei Fei chasing in vain. Titan Pegasus flying home for third. But it's Jimmy Orman and Chris So for the last at Sha Tin. Perfect Day beat Come Fast Fei Fei and Titan Pegasus. Then Monarch County, Super Express, Almighty Lightning. 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

0: guest, as promised, is Lemmy Douglas. Fresh off the back of success in that Hawke's Bay steeplechase, that was a wonderful win, wasn't it? We can chat to Lemmy now. Lemmy, hello to you. Well done. How do we celebrate success in the Hawke's Bay steeple?
1: Now it was actually pretty tame. A few of us stayed down in Palmy, so we all just went out for a bit of dinner. But I think I was in bed by 10, so I was pretty tired.
0: Very tame indeed. Lord Spencer, obviously a wonderful winning ride. Tell us about the race and how it unfolded. Obviously, you sat out the back and really just sort of crept into it, didn't you?
1: Yeah, well, he's the kind of horse you just got to leave alone for maybe 2,000 metres. He goes to sleep, so every time he went down the home straight, I just kicked him up so he had a bit of interest, got upside to them, but then I'd let him fall back to sleep coming around the back. Yeah, pretty cruisy. Like, he travelled really good throughout, so I was real happy with him.
0: What kind of feel did he give you when he did sort of ask the question and begin to work into the closing stages?
1: Yeah, well, normally, like, his few runs, he's a bit of a pain because you've got to ask him for a long way out. He's not the easiest horse to get back on the bridle. But now, yesterday, as soon as I asked, he just grabbed the bit and he really wanted to be there yesterday.
0: What does it mean to you to have won a race like the Hawke's Bay Steeple? Because it is one of the prestige jumps races on the calendar, isn't it?
1: It is, yeah. Yeah, it's another, I mean, I won the Northern on him, so to get another prestige race, that's, yeah, it's pretty exciting for me and JJ.
0: Talk to me about the horse himself, because I was going back and doing my study this morning. You haven't missed a single ride aboard him in his past 15 starts. You've got quite the connection, haven't you?
1: Yeah, I don't know how many starts I've had on him in total, but yeah, we've got quite a good bond. It's from the last 2 years, I think, since I first sat on him. He's just a great horse to be on the team with. He is a bit of a menace though at home, so.
0: Yeah, yeah. Tell us a little bit about that. What is he like to sort of, once you get to know him?
1: He's cheeky. He's a typical Zed. Like, he knows how good he is, so he's a bit of a smart ass, but at home, I couldn't even get him over a blue barrel. And it was stepping stone and he wouldn't go near it. So it's a bit annoying. But as soon as I put him over a hedge, he'd attack them.
0: That's pretty exciting. And obviously, he's made that transition from hurdling to chasing. Tell us about that. He looks like he's handled that with ease.
1: Yeah, that was always going to be the end game. Like, credit to JJ. Me and the owner, we kept pushing to get him over the fences sooner. But you know, she knows what she's doing. She wanted to just look after him. And he's just very competitive over the hurdles. So we stayed doing that.
0: And I guess now with that win yesterday, the Grand National is very firmly on the horizon. And that must be exciting for you too.
1: Yeah, well, after yesterday, I got a bit more excited because even yesterday, I didn't get to the bottom of him. I felt like I had plenty of horse. So if something was to go with him, I think I could have done it, kept going easier. He was gawking a little bit at the last fence, but he's just so good.
0: Yeah, gawking means he's got plenty in the tank, doesn't it, if he's able to gawk late in the race. You mentioned JJ and that relationship and her management of Lord Spencer. Tell us a little bit about your relationship with her.
1: We've built a really strong relationship. She's sort of welcomed me into the family. Her sister Claire, she's an absolute champion too, so yeah, I kind of feel like I'm part of the family. She's so easy to ride for. We just keep it nice and relaxed. I probably do drive her crazy at times, but keeps it fun.
0: Yeah, exactly right. And in terms of outside of Lord Spencer, horses that maybe you're excited about over the coming months, is there anything that stands out to you?
1: Oh, the only other one I really ride is Tutankhamun's. He was very impressive when he won his maiden race, but he just didn't handle the track when we went back for the Wellington hurdles. So hopefully he'll make a nice horse next year.
0: Good stuff. And for yourself personally, you were mentioning to me prior to talking to you here on the show that you want to maybe switch back to the flat racing, or certainly sort of add that to what you've been doing already once again. Tell us a little bit about that and those ambitions.
1: Yeah, well, I stopped riding on the flat because I went back to England and I got real heavy. I think I got up to like 65 kilos. But I've worked real hard. I got down to, I'm about 56 and a half at the moment. So my aim is to try and get back on the flat. It'd be real cool if I could, but I'll still tick along with JJ's jumpers.
0: You mentioned the weight element, and for so many jockeys in the weighing room, it's such a hard thing to manage. How do you do that? How do you sort of drop

0: what would it be, 10 kilos or more?
1: Yeah, it's tricky. Like for me, I'm middle ground, so I'm too short to be seen with the jumps jockeys, and I'm too tall to be seen with the flat jockeys. Like I make the jumps weights easy, but flat racing's a bit trickier for me. But it's just, you just got to be hard on yourself. I sort of slipped and let my discipline fall away. But I think now that I've been on the sidelines for so long and riding jumps winners, it just makes you hungry for it.
0: Yeah, I'm sure it does. Well, Grand National Week will come around pretty quick. So we really appreciate you talking to us here on the show today. And best of luck with Lord Spencer. Hopefully that win yesterday can sort of springboard you on to much more success.
1: Yeah, thank you so much. That'll be awesome if we can get it done.
0: It sure will. That's great to chat to wonderful Lemmy Douglas there off the back of success on the weekend. So all good stuff coming from the jumpers, and we wish Lord Spencer and Lemmy the best of luck when they head down south for Grand National Week.

There's the signal, and they're off. Missing It Was My Charm by about four lengths, and Logano began well, but restrained early, and Doradus is coming across from a wide barrier to lead, from Graphic Sight second, Logano third, and then came Etched in Time and Sophisticated on its outside, and then Democracy Manifest, from Lady Pankhurst, Sneaky Choice, and My Charm after bombing the starters.

to Etched in Time, who's in third position. Then Lagarde corner wide from Sneaky Choice Lady Pankhurst. And My Charm last. 2:25 to go. Doradus a length and a half in front to Graphic Sight. And then four away to Democracy Manifest, who got to third. It's Doradus in front by two lengths now to Graphic Sight. Doradus in front from Graphic Sight. Doradus beat Graphic Sight, Democracy Manifest, Sneaky Choice, Starfisticated, Lady Pankhurst doing its best work late, then Lugano, Etched in Time, who knocked up, and My Charm always at the back.

Standing by here. No signal just yet. There's the signal, and they're off, and Beverly Hills flew out of the gates. Cobra Club into second position, Derry City Felix in third, Blenheim Girls in fourth, and Konigstein, who's just going a bit keen with Zonk Star on its inside and the red jacket with the white spots, and then Adaptation

Girl, fourth trialling on its own. From Adaptation, and then came Zonk Star from Konigstein Between Runners in the Purple Jacket, now presents for its run. Powerful Prayer, mission-wise, and there's one tailed off. It's written about, not sure what happened there, but it's just going around for practice. So 200 to go, and it's Cobra Club, about 2.5 in front to Beverly Hills, Derry City, Felix, and then came Blenheim Girl, but it's Cobra Club in front with 75 to go. Well clear Cobra Club, and Cobra Club goes on to win the trial by about 4.25 at the end, won by good space. Beverly Hills second, Derry City Felix third, Blenheim Girl fourth, Powerful Prayer fifth, Adaptation sixth, Konigstein, Mission Wise, Zonk Star, and a long last to Written About, who did complete the course.

Waiting for a signal. There it is. They're off. Cole Smoke got the best of the start from Power Broker. And Savvy Diamond through the middle's in third position. And then Run In Your Memory, who's going forward as well, from Duke's Proximus, who's got the rails. And then Signature Song, who's a little wide. And between those at the tail is Joy Comes Back. So the leader is Savvy Diamond for Rachel King. Cole Smoke's in second. Power Broker third, just going a bit keen in a slowly run trial. From Run In Your Memory in fourth position. Duke's Proximus three pairs back in the red and white stripes. From Joy Comes Back and Signature Song is wide. It's been a slow run trial here, and Savvy Diamond should have a good kick at the top of the straight. 3:75 to go. Cole Smoke's in second position. Run In Your Memory's got to third. Duke's Proximus and Power Broker back on the far side. It's Savvy Diamond in front past the 200. Power Broker's come up underneath it. Duke's Proximus and then Run In Your Memory making hard work of it. Savvy Diamond in front from Power Broker, who's under a good hold. Duke's Proximus into third, but Savvy Diamond won the trial. Power Broker wasn't extended. It'll run second. Duke's Proximus ran third. And then came Joy Comes Back in for fourth from Run In Your Memory fifth, and they got right away from the other. Signature Song and Cole Smoke knocked right up and came in last.

go through and lead the trial with Roebuck Plain. They're the first two. Staterooms in third position, PF's in fourth, Divine Gals in fifth, and then came Faulty Affairs. Warlock's going a bit keen, and Persian Wonder just passing it after beginning well, was restrained back to last of all. 600 to go. Roebuck Plains in front in the Yulong Green from St. Peter's Basilica in second position, and Stateroom, it's in third, PF's in fourth, Faulty Affairs fifth, Divine Gal, Warlocks, and Persian Wonders the last one. 3:25 to go. Roebuck Plains in front, just asked for an effort there by Rachel King and extended by a length and a half. To St. Peter's Basilica, sticking on in second, and then came Stateroom from Faulty Affairs on the far side. It is Persian Wonder coming from the back. It's charging home into second late. Nice trial by it, but Roebuck Plain won the trial. Roebuck Plain ran first. Persian Wonder may have snatched second from St. Peter's Basilica and Stateroom on the far side, and then Faulty Affairs PF, and then came Warlocks, who just got on the heels across the line. And Divine Gal was the last one.

Signal. They're off. Ice Cool came away midfield, but he'll muster speed very quickly to cross the field and lead this with his head on his chest. Olivia Twist in second and Extra Heights in third. And then Queen's Rhapsody going past that runner from Osbred Head and Tail, Magenta Skies, three deep into the first turn. Andron, United Kingdom at X43. 500 to go. Gee, sped well clear here. Ice Cool. He's seven in front, and he looks like he's getting further in front here coming to the turn. Olivia Twist in second. Queen's Rhapsody's in third. Extra Heights, and then came Magenta Skies, Osbred Head and Tail, Andron, United Kingdom, and the last one, X43. But this is a mile in front, Ice Cool. He must be 12 lengths in front. He's like a runaway steam train. Look at him go. Ice Cool, he's a mile in front. He leads by 12 lengths, and he bolts in this trial hard-held. Olivia Twist and Queen's Rhapsody split second and third together. I'll leave that one to the judge. And then came Extra Heights, Osbred Head and Tail, Magenta Skies, and they were followed by Andron, United Kingdom and X43.

Heat 6. Signals there. They're off. Starman got the best of the start from King of Pop over on the inside. Why Rhea? Think it's you. You're the choice, Sinister, and Call Me Gorgeous over racing the last one. No speed. Why Rhea runs to the front in the trial from King of Pop second. Think it's you third, and You're the choice fourth, out three deep past the 600. And then Starman, who was first to begin, restrained, only got two behind it. Call Me Gorgeous, Pink Jacket, and Sinister's the last one. A bit more speed coming up to the home turn. Wairia by a length and a half to Think It's You in second. King of Pop cut the corner in third, and then came You're the Choice with the white face from Call Me Gorgeous, who has improved its position. Starman and Sinister, 200 to go. Wairia in front by a length and a half to King of Pop. It's Wairia from King of Pop. Wairia from King of Pop, who's closing. He'll get close here, King of Pop. Wairia just held on to beat King of Pop. Call Me Gorgeous, You're the Choice, Sinister. Think it's you, Starman.

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1: Moving out down the outside, is putting in big bounce though. Moving out from last to first. 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

0: to go. 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And Vaseline has got the golden ticket. Pignon for the Irishman, Joe Doyle. And Pignon left it then.
1: Not much. Thank you.
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1: Cereal,
3: yeah. You know something?

Ready for a start. Stand by. And they're off, and Concrete Storm got the best of the start. Now out wide, McCogan showing good speed, and Private Liaison is up there as well. So McCogan's going to lead the trial. Private Liaison in second. And then came Revengeance third from Concrete Storm fourth. Millet fifth, Endeavour sixth, and then came Saturday Party from Anthropod, who's second last, and Harry's Hussy is the last one, so 400 to go. And they turn the bend, and it's McKeon in front. So McKeon turns in front from Private Liaison second, Revengeance in third, Concrete Storm, Millet, Saturday Party, and Endeavour. McKeon slapped along, 175 to go, a length in front. Concrete Storm, Private Liaison fighting out second. Saturday Party getting home late, but McKeon won the trial. McKeon first. Now second Saturday, second Concrete Storm, I beg your pardon, from Saturday Party third, Private Liaison fourth, and then came Millet from Revengeance. Harry's Hussy, Endeavour, and Anthropod came in last.

Ready for a start, signals there. They're off. Scintillation got the best of the start. Velvet Rush showing speed, and Milfway, closest to us on the rails, is going to land in third position. Jarowa, and then came Threads in the Godolphin Blue with the black cap, being followed by Varna. Navigation and King of the Strip has drifted back last. 550 left to go. Scintillation in front, Velvet Rush second, and Milfway on the back of the leader in third. Then Threads in fourth and about to present three wide from Navigation, Jarowa, Varna, and King of the Strip is the last one. 350 to go. Scintillation turns in front. Velvet Rush in second. Milfway off the leader's back. And out wider was Threads. It's Scintillation in front. Milfway's a length away second. Threads in third. Velvet Rush and then Navigation. Scintillation from Milfway. Scintillation from Milfway. Scintillation in front. Scintillation beat Milfway. Navigation charged home into third and has gone past them after the line. And then Threads from King of the Strip, Jarowa, Varna and Velvet Rush knocked up came in at the back.

the moon, Sonidoro second last. And missing the start was Sir Verdi, and it's four away last of all. So I'm Your Huckleberry, 600 to go from Japan second, Zingers in third, Definition fourth, GG fifth, and then 2.5 to Iron Age from Bark at the Moon. Sonidoro second last, and Sir Verdi's the last one. Into the straight, Japan in the middle from I'm Your Huckleberry, who circles wide. I'm Your Huckleberry in front from Japan. Zinger on the far side. And then came Definition from GG, and then came Iron Age. 200 to go. I'm Your Huckleberry. Ask for an effort here. Definition closing in. And then came Zinger on the far side from Japan. It's I'm Your Huckleberry from Definition. The margins are length, and I'm Your Huckleberry will win the trial. Definitions run second. Iron Age got home to run third from Zinger. GG. Japan was weakening, and then came Sir Verdi, being followed by Bark at the Moon, and Sonidoro came in last.

Stand by for a start. And they're off. And Dallas Duke just hopped in the air at the start, missed it a length or so, and Queen's Gamble went out the back with it. On the other hand, Wooden Warrior was the first one to begin from Lava Flow, quickly into second.

from Over the Mountain, Fifth on the Rails, and then came Sequin going a bit keen on the outside of Leonessa in the Light Blue. Then came The Rebel from Dallas Duke, and Queen's Gamble as the last one. So Plagiarism Circles Wide from Lava Flow, and then came Wooten Warrior from Over the Mountain, and then Esquire from Leonessa, and Sequined pushed along. It's Lava Flow in front from Wooten Warrior, and Plagiarism still there. Lava Flow, Plagiarism, Wooten Warrior, and Leonessa's getting home late. Lava Flow won the trial. Lava Flow, Plagiarism, Leonessa, Wooten Warrior, Over the Mountain on the far side, and then came Queen's Gamble, who closed on them, from Sequined out wide, Esquire, The Rebel, and Dallas Duke was close up as one of the last.

Signals there, and they're off. Lady Moscato got the best of the start from Selfish and Acra Hopes in third temptation going forward. Balladina just caught a little wide as they hit the first turn from Lone Piper Zudorni between runners. Rosa Lucetta is second last, and Shambhala Rhythm is the last one. 550 left to go. Temptation in front. Lady Moscato's a half a length away in second position. Acra Hope on the back of the leader in third from Selfish, and Balladina's out wide. And then came Rosa Lucetta, who's cut the corner from Shambhala Rhythm, Lone Piper, and Zudorni under pressure is the last one. Temptation in front, Lady Moscato with the white face a length away second, and Acra Hope on the far sides in third. But Temptation's gone further in front with 100 to go. 2.5 to Lady Moscato. Shambhala Rhythm getting home late with Lone Piper, but Temptation won the trial. Lady Moscato ran second, Shambhala Rhythm's run third, Lone Piper was fourth, and then came Rosa Lucetta from Acra Hope, Selfish, Balladina, and Zudorni.

Signals there. They're off. Exfiltration bombed the start. Came out clearly last in Global Light. And the Yulong Green's going to lead the trial from Maritime Magnate in second position. Yangtze River's going to land in third and Legacelli's in fourth. Exfiltration going forward and just past Latest Flame, who is now the last one. 550 left to go. Global Light is in front. Leads by two lengths here to Maritime Magnate in second and Legacelli's in third. Yangtze River's in fourth from Latest Flame and Exfiltration's the last one. So Global Light at the 325, a length in front to Maritime Magnate in second position. And then came on the far side Yangtze River making ground and Legacelli pushed along. It's Global Light in front from Maritime Magnate, Legacelli, Yangtze River. Global Light from Maritime Magnate and Global Light beat Maritime Magnate, Legacelli, Yangtze River. And then came Latest Flame and Exfiltration came in along last.

Stand by for a start. Signals there. They're off. Epic got the best of the start. Sphere went straight out the back. It's Epic in front. Lusane into second position. Call Me Rookies in third. High Sea Golders in fourth. And then came Tempestuous back closest to us, who now takes that fourth spot. They're followed then by Arch Arnie, Red Hot Rosie, and Lady Capitalist, who's only got two behind it. Gautier is second last, and Sphere is the last one. They're on the turn. 400 metres left to go. It's Epic in front. Lusane in second position. Tempestuous across their heels with the white face. It's in third. Call Me Rookies in fourth, and Archani back on the inside. Lady Capitalist coming down the outside. 150 to go. Epic in front from Lusane a length away. They're well clear. It's Epic from Lusane. Epic from Lusane. Epic beat Lusane, Lady Capitalist, Call Me Rookie.

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6: We now need to welcome in Mitch Lamb to our show, and obviously we are in the midst of a strangles outbreak, so really important to get an update from you, Mitch, with regards to the situation. I guess a good starting point is for you to just update us on where things are at.
7: Yeah, thanks for having me, Emily. Look, things have obviously been an evolving scenario over the last week and a half. Last week put out a series of comms that sort of, culminated in a directive. And probably the two biggest parts of this directive were the protocols required from trainers to get their horses to be able to race on race meetings and trials. And obviously the other key part was the notification of strangles becoming a notifiable condition for the industry. That's still not the case from a governmental perspective, but from an industry it now is. So it's been an evolving piece of work over the last week and a half, but we feel very confident that, you know, we've got those protocols in place for the best reasons.
6: Another update I guess you can provide for us today is surrounding travel of horses. Tell us a little bit about that, especially inter-island.
7: Yeah, I mean, obviously there's some big meetings coming up in the south where horses from the north would be going down, including the Grand National Carnival. So we've actually put out today some updates around the protocols required for that inter-island travel. And the best place to go and see the exact details of all that is at nztr.co.nz/strangles. All our information in regards to what's been happening, all our communication, it's found in that one spot. So today's update will be there on the website. There's the key probably piece is just having the different scenarios in place for horses that are potentially travelling down there and what practical requirements are needed in order for horses to go to the south. So really important that obviously trainers and participants digest those protocols, and we can all get safely around during this period.
6: Yeah, and I-

sunny southwest. Pat Doro. White flag raised. Off and running over a mile six, the Thorn Plantar Amateur's Maiden. Racing on away from starting stalls to the inside, it is Catalani, sunny southwest, attended by Lara's Legend. Close up, Certamin on the outside of Eagle Fang as they depart the back straight. Then Mabelle Etoile and Chain of Destiny, Ambitious Fellow and Arch Empire. Jetoile, Double Indian, and the back marker is Pat Doro. Turning into the straight for the first time, it's Catalani and Barry Stone leading by two lengths to Sunny Southwest and Derek O'Connor. Improving into third is Certamin and Finn Buckley. They're followed by Lara's Legend and Finney McGuire, and on the inside, Mabelle Etoile and Joey Dunn. They're closely grouped. This quintet followed by Eagle Fang and Caitlin Ryan. And behind those, Chain of Destiny and William Ladd Finn to the outside, Arch Empire and Harry Swan. They're followed by Jetoile and Johnny Barry, Ambitious Fellow and Graeme Devitt. Further down the field, Pat Doro, Billy Coonan, and Double Indian Luke Whitty. Finishing on the circuit coming up, it's Catalani with gone into second place, Certamin. Third is Sunny Southwest, and fourth is Eagle Fang, followed by Mabelle Etoile and Lara's Legend has lost places, and then Arch Empire. In a line next, Ambitious Fellow, Jetoile and Chain of Destiny, the final couple, heading down the far side to the halfway point, Pat Doro and Double Indian. Little changes in the order. It is in the lead, Catalani by two. Just second is Certamin from Sunny Southwest, and they're followed by Eagle Fang, Mabelle Etoile and Lara's Legend, and then Arch Empire and Chain of Destiny. Making some headway is Double Indian, then Jetoile, Ambitious Fellow, and back at the tail once more is Pat Doro. At the completion of the circuit, they're well inside the halfway stage. The Thorn Plantar Amateur's Maiden, Catalani, as of yet to be headed. Close in second is Certamin, followed by Sunny Southwest and Eagle Fang. Mabelle Etoile on the inside, edging a little bit closer is Arch Empire. They're followed by Lara's Legend, Ambitious Fellow and Double Indian. Pushed along, Jetoile is two behind Pat Doro and starting to lose contact is Chain of Destiny. Coming round the home turn, Catalani by a length to Certamin, under two lengths back to Sunny Southwest, making the bend in third, then Eagle Fang, Mabelle Etoile and Arch Empire and Lara's Legend, Double Indian, Ambitious Fellow and Pat Doro, racing towards the final 2.5 furlongs. And continuing in front as Catalani has extended the advantage, if anything, racing to the final 2 furlongs, being followed by Sunny Southwest, Eagle Fang, Arch Empire, Mabelle Etoile stays on. Weakening under pressure is Certamin, a furlong and a half left to go. Catalani is now running on empty and is headed by Sunny Southwest. Eagle Fang into a challenging position. Sunny Southwest and Derek O'Connor lead. Challenging is Eagle Fang and Caitlin Ryan. It's these two together inside the final furlong and edging ahead to win. It is Eagle Fang and Caitlin Ryan for Bill Durkin. Sunny Southwest second from a long way back. Taking third was Pat Durham.

Zeroth, Sweet Saint, Away Well, Yo to Win, With Toward the Inside, Pay Me Later, Fancy Is My Name, Under the Palms, and Geo's Baby Girl. And the opening stages has dropped back to last with Sammy Bermudez. Sweet Saint takes the early lead. Sweet Saint in charge of the early pace with 7 furlongs to go. Opens up an early advantage, does Sweet Saint on Yo to Win, who follows her as these leaders go to the back of the track. Fancy Is My Name is running in third. Pay Me Later, Saving Ground, running in fourth. Geo's Baby Girl with Under the Palms, who's dropped back to last. It's Sweet Saint. The opening quarter controlled it. 25.18 seconds, no early pace on. Sweet Saint shoulders the load, dictates her own terms to Yo to Win, who stays close there in that second spot for Evan Roman. Now with Manny Esquivel toward the inside, first run of the year for the enticed mare, Under the Palms, and she's in full. She's just in third from Fancy Is My Name, fourth going past the half-mile pole, Geo's Baby Girl, and Pay Me Later's been relegated to last. The half-mile for Sweet Saint, 50.23, doing this very easily for Sammy Bermudez. Sweet Saint needs Yo to Win by 3/4 of a length, but now with well inside, 3 furlongs to go. So Yo to Win first to attack, Sweet Saint, Under the Palms, and Fancy Is My Name, third and fourth. Geo's Baby Girl and Pay Me Later is last. They come for home 3/4. Woman at 14.61 seconds, and Yo to Win is swept ahead. Sweet Saint capitulates, and here's Under the Palms, charging hard on the outside for Manny Esquivel. Under the Palms, slowly reeling in Yo to Win. It's Under the Palms. She's in full, and she's pulling away. Under the Palms, first up in 2026 to beat Yo to Win. Pay Me Later, third, and Fancy Is My Name, finish back and forth.

0: check the facts. And Midnight Warship will be the last in line. Locked out. And they're off. Midnight Warship with a good start, but there goes Coastland heading off to the front, and Gunnar Gabriel has a touch of speed. He's out of the gate in third. Mr. Luch away in fourth, and it's Blazing Tony. And Check the Facts is the early trailer. Coastland in front. He leads it over Midnight Warship, who races in second. Mr. Luch is with Gunnar Gabriel. Blazing Tony, five lengths off the lead and eighth off. That is Check the Facts. Into the far turn, it's Coastland with the lead. He leads a length and a half here to Midnight Warship. Midnight Warship under stout restraint in the early stages. Mr. Luch begins a three-wide rally as they move up outside of Coastland. And those three are across the track at the quarter pole. Gunnar Gabriel just behind the trio. And then we have Blazing Tony, and the trailer is Check the Facts, top of the stretch. Mr. Luch, Midnight Warship, and Coastland. One furlong to go. Midnight Warship just in front. Mr. Luch alongside. Coastland is struggling right now. The streak is over. A 16th to go. Mr. Luch versus Midnight Warship. And Mr. Luch got it.
1: Instant Classic, who's last. Out very well is Tricky Humor. Just this one's outside is Be Lucky Again, up close in second. Third is Soul Keeper, about four lengths off the leader. A length back to Avery's Day, who's well positioned out in the center of the course. Incorporated on the outside has some ground with Distance Classic trying to make it up. That's Instant Classic on the far outside circling up, and the last horse down the backstretch is Tap the Breeze. That's Trap the Prize. On the front is Tricky Humor, out by two lengths. It's Be Lucky Again, up for second. Moving up willingly is Avery's Day, third. A break of three lengths back to the Needle to Pond Soul Keeper, who's now tracking fourth along the inside. Instant Classic is fifth. Running up from far back in sixth is Tap the Prize. And then way back there, no pace for Incorporated. On the front in the deep stretch is Tricky Humor. Past the final furlong, a rough-gated Be Lucky Again is challenged for second and passed by Avery's Day. It's Tricky Humor on the board at 5-2 to win by 2.25. Avery's Day for the place. Be Lucky Again was third, and then Incorporated was fourth.

Dogecoin. And then it's She's the Rage, another three behind that one as they go past the opening quarter in a tepid 24-4. Leading the pack, Spoken Vow has a three-length lead. Shauna's April Fool is in second. Eastern Sunrise, two back in third. Another three to Golden Dogecoin, and She's the Rage. No one has really made a move yet as they go past the half at 49 flat. It is Spoken Vow still nursing that three-length lead. Shauna's April Fool is in second. Here comes Golden Dogecoin from fourth and will now overtake Eastern Sunrise, and She's the Rage starts to gear it up. They head toward the three-quarter mark. It's Spoken Vow leading by two. Shauna's April Fool is in second. Golden Dogecoin steadily advancing in third. Three wide for She's the Rage from fourth. They come off the turn and head into the stretch past the three quarters at 114 flat. And it's Spoken Vow who now looks for more. Shauna's April Fool is in second. Golden Dogecoin on the outside along with She's the Rage. Mid-stretch, Shauna's April Fool, She's the Rage. Between rivals, Golden Dogecoin. Shauna's April Fool, Golden Dogecoin in a photo for win in 139-4.

Saratoga Sunsets Fractious. Settles. Somewhat. And they're off. Immigration Law, Banking Silver. These are the two quickest out of the gate, joined by Lontura, who'll be three wide around that first turn. Saratoga Sunset is in fourth, back to markers. Ishka Bibble to the inside of Queen Sally as they circle around the first turn. Immigration Law has the lead by a long neck over Banking Silver, who rates outside second. Lontura

Three wide and third, two lengths off the lead. Ishka Bibble towards the inside and fourth. Saratoga Sunset three wide fifth and a half length back to Queen Sally, who's at the back. One big cluster, four and a half from top to bottom. They race up the backstretch, five furlongs to go. Immigration Law has a lead by a half length over the gray. Banking Silver prompting outside second. Lanchura three wide in third, two and a half lengths off the lead. Ishka Bibble towards the inside fourth. Queen Sally to the inside of Saratoga Sunset. They're both at the tail of the field. The opening half in 48 and 3/5 entry into the far turn. Immigration Law has the lead as Banking Silver's dropped from second to last as it's Lanchura's outside in second. Ishka Bibble towards the inside in third. Queen Sally outside fourth. Then seven lengths back to Saratoga Sunset, and Banking Silver is basically going to be eased out of the race as they turn into the stretch. Immigration Law, Lanchura, Queen Sally stand side. Where's Ishka Bibble going to go? Ishka Bibble right behind Lanchura, but now four lengths off the lead. Looks like we're coming down to a couple here with 16th to go. Lanchura has the lead. Queen Sally lunging at that one on the outside. Lanchura digs in. Queen Sally surging late. Queen Sally, Lanchura, Lanchura. Think holds there over Queen Sally in the six from Finger Lakes.

0: now. Shaggy about to move into place. Shaggy in the black and yellow. Yellow and white of Plankenstein. Plankenstein.
1: Bello was real slow to go. Mega Witch out fast. Along with toward the inside, here's Rebel Sky going for an early attack on Mega Witch, but it's Mega Witch who just leans for Micah Meeks, pressed toward the inside by Rebel Sky and Midnight Legacy right with them. Going past the half mile, an early break to Coaxed in a white cap with Jackson's buddy at the rail as they round the far turn. Amazing Mike's in the purple silks and the slow starting Chabellos drop back to last. The quarter was 22.60 seconds. It's Mega Witch with Micah Meeks. Mega Witch blazing the trail toward the quarter pole. Marcelino Pedroza Jr. and Midnight Legacy, the Elite Paddock Shoe Repair, second on the outside as these maidens come for home. They've cleared off six lengths back to Rebel Sky, who straightens away in third. And then Coaxed with Amazing Mike sweeping on the far outside. Jackson's buddy and Chabello has trailed. Mega Witch has led. One furlong to go with Micah. Mega Witch holds Midnight Legacy by five. Coming past the 16th, Amazing Mike and Coaxed. Rebel Sky has dropped right away with Micah Meeks. It's Mega Witch, and Mega Witch has scored the winning run by six. Amazing Mike was second, Coaxed third, and Midnight Legacy finished fourth.
0: Our fly half and screenshot. But Poker Gen continues in front for Tom Morrison. Poker Gen behind the Petit Bois now by two lengths to Devil in the Sky with Plonkenstein next. Then comes Sharky. Zulu Warrior is held up in the brown jacket. And the last two green colors are fly half and the gray screenshot. So about 10 lengths now, opening up first to last. Going towards the top end of the race course. There's Poker Gen still leading by three. Devil in the Sky in second. Plonkenstein is third. Shaggy is next, chased by Zulu Warrior. Gap then of about another three lengths to fly half, and screenshot is at the back. Roughly at halfway, and it is Poker Gen continuing in front. Poker Gen by 2.5 lengths to Devil in the Sky, where the Plonkenstein and Shaggy disputing third place. Zulu Warrior is just in behind that pair. Now they're beginning to group up this field. Screenshot is racing alongside Fly Half as they head now into the false straight. And the leader is Poker Gen. Poker Gen by a length and a half to Devil in the Sky. And Niggle from Shaggy's jockey on the inside, the black jacket. Plonkenstein joined by Zulu Warrior. Screenshot and Fly Half are the last two. They turn in 500 meters out, and it's Poker Gen in the leader, being chased by Shaggy and Devil in the Sky. Zulu Warriors making an effort. Brown silks to the running rail, heading down towards the last 300. Poker Gen has made all to this point, still has a good couple of lengths on Zulu Warrior. Shaggy, Devil in the Sky, and then screenshot and into the last 200 meters. It's Poker Gen. Now Zulu Warriors beginning to hit top gear. Zulu Warriors wearing down Poker Gen, and Zulu Warrior has won. Poker Gen second, Shaggy third, and Devil in the Sky is fourth. So it is Zulu Warrior, the favourite, wins the last race on Bastille Day. Number three, Zulu Warrior, Florent Guy for André Farb. Number three, Zulu Warrior is the winner. The longtime leader, number five, Poker Gen, has finished in second place.
2: Third. Last call, Gino just broke sharp right. Hunt's promise to dictate terms and runs right away, out by three already. All kinds of trouble up for the board placement second. Then there's Free Choice and Brody Martinez in the saddle. And

the track in a joint third. Far back, we have Primor, whose sixth length they go. It's Hunt's Promise, out by almost half a dozen. The rest are getting busy behind. All Kinds of Trouble relinquishes second briefly to Free Choice, who's on the move. And then wider to Last Call Gino. Nothing from Primor, who's on the move now, but outdistanced is Jake's Trouble from far back. It's a one-horse race. Hunt's Promise is out by 11 lengths into the stretch. It's all Hunt's Promise at 8-5, looking like odds on 1-5, is out by 15 lengths. Hunt's Promise, in a devastating performance, is going to win by 17.5. Last Call Gino, a very good second. Primor was third, and Free Choice was fourth.

Full sister to City Scene, older sister, and practically elusive to the outside gate. Locked up.

And they're off. Good start. City Scene is showing early speed from the rail. Yellow Feathers is to the front. Austrian Navy in the early mix. Candlelight Hours is there, practically elusive up front. Just key to success off the pace in the early stages. He's sprinting out of the 4.5. And Austrian Navy, a short lead. City Scene is between rivals. The Yellow Feathers down along the rail. Candlelight Hours now takes off that trio in fourth. She's about 3 lengths off the lead. Practically elusive 4 from the front. And key to success, about 7 lengths off the pace. Into the far turn, 3 furlongs to go in Austrian Navy. Yellow Feathers was in tight there as Austrian Navy crossed over. City Scene, Candlelight Hours, 2 sisters together. Practically elusive trying a 4-wide rally. And then it is key to success.

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1: Next, and it's November as we're still waiting one of them to move up.

ladies and gentlemen, we have a late scratch in this race. Scratch number two, Roaring Rapids, upon recommendation by the track veterinarian. Scratch number two, Roaring Rapids, from our second race. Again, the two, Roaring Rapids, scratch from our second race. So they have backed the horses out now, and you still have a few moments to wager.

Okay, we're going to try reloading again. One gun policy moves back into line. Next up will be the 3-0, what a day. Next up, they'll put in the 5, twist and twirl. 6-year Wizard Harry, and last is going to be Snowvember. And Snowvember is in. And they're off. It is twist and twirl who goes for the lead. Gun policy gets away in second. Then it's oh, what a day, you're a Wizard Harry, as they head into the turn with Snowvember in fifth. Your leader is twist and twirl with gun policy in second.

November between rivals, but as they near the wire, it's going to be Gun Policy. Gun Policy by two. Twisted Twirl finishes in second. Snowvember got third in 145-3.

0: Shadow of the Half Mile Pole. It's Take Charge Beach who just leans on the out, staying right there with Take Charge Beach. And on the outside, Quicksilla. They've battled head-to-head through a half in 49.39. Quicksilla outside of Take Charge Beach as they round the far turn that way. My Blue Heaven getting a good toe into this from third for Alex Ashar. And right with My Blue Heaven, here's Popcorn, who's gearing up for a run. Popcorn closing in on them as they turn for home. Darrowby straightens away in fifth, and then Tecamo and Izzo. They're coming down toward the final furlong and toward the inside for Amir Mendoza. Take Charge Beach. Quicksilla looking to get back on terms, but Quicksilla's under pressure. And here's Popcorn from Eddie Esquivel. Popcorn is picking up Take Charge Beach. And Popcorn to get and beat Take Charge Beach right at the finish. Quicksilla third and My Blue Heaven finish fourth.
1: To catch Vladimir Z, who zipped the opening quarter in 22 and one-fifth of a second. Backing out there in tight was Barkini Martini, who's back to fourth. On the move from fourth is Grey Hop, has to make up about nine lengths. On the lead, Vladimir Z hits the quarter pole, a length in front of Indyville. The match race is on, nothing coming from far, far back. Trying to make a late run along the fence is Bikini Martini. Not today for Grey Hop nor God Guns and Guts. Inside, Vladimir Z gives way to Indyville. Indyville goes right on by. Still in third, Bikini Martini. Grey Hop for a minor award, but it's Indyville. Odds on, 1-9 to fend off Grey Hop, who came from the clouds to get second.

0: Tail of the Lion has gone in. Angel Wings, National Diamond ready to go. Three out. Here is Lady Lottie. Feeling easy. We're waiting for City Signs at 18-1, the long shot in the field. City Signs to the outside gate, and we'll be ready to close the show. Locked up. And they're off. Shake your skinny legs with a good beginning. Lady Lottie has early speed. Tail of the Lions up and on the pace. Dolce Marie on the inside front four. City Signs out of the gate in fifth with National Diamond away in sixth. And it's Angel Wings. And Feeling Easy is six lengths off the pace. Shake your skinny legs. And now it's Tail of the Lion. Those two up front together. Dolce Marie down along the inside. Lady Lottie with the orange cap is there. City Signs is furthest out. And it's National Diamond in and amongst rivals. Angel Wings is the gray. And Feeling Easy is within striking distance. Wide open at the 5/16. Shake your skinny legs in front. Lady Lottie emerges between rivals and moves into second. Then it's Tail of the Lion down along the inside. City Signs is there. Angel Wings. Feeling Easy begins a wide rally. Then it's Dolce Marie and National Diamond top of the stretch. Shake your skinny legs to catch. Shake your skinny legs in front with a furlong to go. Lady Lottie is there. Here comes Feeling Easy on the far outside, but Shake Your Skinny Legs still in front. A 16th to go. Shake Your Skinny Legs on the lead. Feeling Easy finishing well on the outside, but she's too late. Shake Your Skinny Legs. Feeling Easy second. Then it was Angel Wings. Photo for fourth between Lady Lottie and Tail of the Lion.
1: The Snow. You'll Hate a Moneymaker is a neck back in second. Then in third comes Traveler. Racing in fourth on the inside. Come Curlin's in charge. Then it's Langstaff Road three wide. Go back to Drunkle and then another five lengths to Noble Star, who's beginning to lose touch. They went past the half at 49-4. And it's Sprite the Snow and Yoheda Moneymaker now on even terms. Traveler is going to go into the three path in third. Langstaff Road is in fourth. Curlin's in charge and Drunkle swings wide. Three quarters went in 1:13-4. And it's Yoheda Moneymaker who has the lead. But here comes Drunkle on the outside. Traveler is racing in third. Mid-stretch, Yoheda Moneymaker. Drunkle on the outside. And it's going to be Drunkle. Drunkle win by a length. Yoheda Moneymaker in second, photo for third. Running time 1:43-1.

Fair Weather Lover and Ring of the Rise. They're all in the gate, except for Ring of the Rise. Ring of the Rise. Up and in now, we're ready for a start. And they're off. Great start for World Bank, who edges out for the lead. Lady Bankers up the inside second. Lollipops races third. And then it's Treehouse in fourth, who's to the inside of Fairweather Lover. Ring of the Rise deep on the course in sixth, 5.5 off the lead. Three parts a length back to No Factors, a length and a half in front of Candy is Dandy. Chardonnay Derby's in second last and is to the outside of Bounty Killa in the 10th and trailing position at about 12 lengths off the lead. On to the turn, Lady Banker on top, a length and a half is the lead. World Bank is the nearest pursuer in second. Fairweather Lover, White Blinkers outside in third. Treehouse, Lollipops, fourth and fifth. Ring of the Rise goes from sixth up into fourth. Very deep on the course in the Blue Blinkers, about 5 lengths off the lead. And then it's Candy is Dandy, who runs along in seventh. Eighth place, No Factor, as they turn into the stretch. It's Lady Banker and World Bank. These two clash for the lead, and World Bank takes over the lead. Fairweather Lover outside bearing down on the leaders. 3 lengths off the lead in third. 16th to go. It's World Bank clear by 3 over Fairweather Lover and Lady Banker. It's World Bank give Koa 3 on the card. Fairweather Lover second. Third, Lady Banker close for fourth. No Factor to the outside of Kendi is Dendy.

Try moves in. Harper Brianna and Hot Tomato. The outside pair of Midnight Date and I Did the Math. I Did the Math. Field of eight loaded in and locked up. And they're off. Sprinting start for Try along the inside. Hustled upon also is the rail runner, Raz on Fire. Up there into second is Hot Tomato. Third along the outside in turn number one is Lady Elise. Fanned out very wide around turn number one as Harper Brianna is passed by Lucky Monica, who's running in that bunch up top. Next around the turn, we have two dawdlers out there from the outside stalls, Midnight Date and I Did the Math. On the front, speed is on for Hot Tomato, the leader down the backstretch run. Try is second, Lady Elise is third positioned in the four path. Out very, very wide in fourth is Lucky Monica, fifth along the inside is Raz on Fire. Here comes the Bug Girl aboard Midnight Date, trying to move and surprise them all, moves up two spots, and that has Harper Brianna relegated last. They're going right along out here towards the 3H pole and the second turn. It's Hot Tomato in searches, Lady Elise looking professional and bypasses that early front runner like she's standing still. It's Lady Elise's race, the rest just going up and down. Lady Elise on the board at 8-5 has ran right away. Midnight Date is now up into second, bypassing Hot Tomato. Back and forth is Try. Those are the principles as they straighten away. Raz on Fire starting to get into it late, but they all have to catch Lady Elise. Trying to catch is Raz on Fire and Midnight Date. It's Midnight Date, and it's a wandering Lady Elise in deep stretch, but Lady Elise ran him ragged. Lady Elise to win. Midnight Date, a very good second. It was Try for third, and from last to fourth was Raz on Fire.

0: Musical Cloud making his bow. Musical Cloud went in okay. Santo Sanjor, Faganero, Marcino Pathosa Jr. now with Almo, Andy Lake, Micah Meeks has a win on the card. Mario Gutierrez, here's Basil. 6-5 on the seven race maiden, Basil, and one more. Carlos Jimenez, Devil's Moonlight making his bow, all in line.
1: No.
0: And they're off. Andy Lake, away fast. Almo with an early push, and here's Megalithic, who's making a dash from the rail for Hanalehi to take the early lead. It's Megalithic. Opens up an advantage of 2.5 lengths on Andy Lake, who broke sharp for Micah Meeks and now chases the pace to the inside. The newcomer, Musical Cloud, is right there. Musical Cloud in the blue cap with a bid. And almost just off a battle, running in fourth. On the outside, Devil's Moonlight in fifth. Mario Gutierrez and Basil now gains with the rail. Devil's Moonlight is losing ground with inside 3 furlongs to go. Most Amazing, Faganero's in a purple cap, and Devil's Moonlight has dropped away through the field. Quarter 22.79, these maidens on the edge of the quarter pole, and it's Andy Lake. Almo coming up on the outside now with a bid as they straighten away. It's Indy Lake and Almo. Basil on the far outside starts to rally on to the inside. Musical Cloud well into the stretch. 45.61 for the second part with Micah Meeks. Indy Lake has slipped away to a 6-length lead inside the final half furlong from Faganero, and Basil left to battle it out. Indy Lake won by 5.5. Faganero was second, Basil third, then Most Amazing and Almo fifth. Well clear.

load in tandem for this race. 16 cigarettes and prototype will both load at the same time. Up next, it'll be Irish Stone and Dioro Lemon. And then finally, Howlin' and 13 G's will go in together. Or close to it, with Howlin' first and then 13 G's. And we're just about set for a start in our fourth race. And there they go. It's Irish Stone and Howlin' for the lead, and it'll be Howlin' who takes the early measure. Prototype gets away in second. Then it's 13 G's Irish Stone, 16 cigarettes, and Dioro Lemon trails the leader early on by 9 lengths. As they head through the first turn, it is Prototype who has a length advantage over Howlin'. Then comes 13 G's in third, two more to Irish Stone in fourth, three then to 16 cigarettes. And Dioro Lemon is about 12 lengths from the leader as they go past the opening quarter in 24 and 3. Prototype just nursing along on the front end by a length. Howlin' right to that one in second. Then in third in the two-path comes 13 G's. Irish Stone tries to sneak up the inside. Then three more back to 16 cigarettes and Dioro Lemon. Israel Rodriguez, an easy ride so far on Prototype. Gallardo starts to take measure with Howlin' and tries to get up to Prototype to get to that one's throat latch. Three, the half in 49 and 2. Back in third and fourth in duo are Irish Stone and 13 G's. Then comes 16 cigarettes and Dioro Lemon. They come off the turn after a three-quarter in 1:13 and 1 with Howlin' in front. Prototype is racing in second. 13 G's in third. They're in mid-stretch. It is Howlin' in front. Prototype in second. 13 G's in third. A late charge from Dioro Lemon. It's not going to be enough. It's Howlin' who will win by 3. Prototype finishes in second. Dioro Lemon, a nice charge at the end in third. 1:37 and 4 the time.

coming up here for race number 7. Boy, if I was to change picks right now, give a look-see at the 6, Mystic Power, right next to the 7. The 7's going to go off as the favorite. The 3's going to go off second choice. There's the 8 running for cash for Ralph Martinez. I think the 6 and 8 show great value here. 9-1 on the 8. The 6, last time out with Javier Tavares, who's already has 2 wins on the card, last one going a mile and a 16th here, has a big look-see, and so does the 8 running for cash. There are 6 of the 8 that last ran in series number 1 on June 23rd, and you can look at those in your past performances. But there is a lot of value other than the top 2 wagering choices, the 3 and the 7. I look for the 7 to go favorite, the 3 to go second choice. I thought the 3 would be better value, maybe 7-2 when all is said and done. Do not discard the 5 Gold Smoke, the 6 Mystic Power, and the 8 running for cash.

Out on the track for race number 7 to be contested at the distance of 9 furlongs. Iron Horse Distance Series race number 2 to find out who the best stayers are at the long distances. The purse is $18,000. There will be a field size bonus attached to this as well. This is open to claiming types that have been up for sale for a $5,000 or less claiming tag in the last 2 years, from 2024 to 2026. Here's number 1, Big Commerce for Thiel Thoroughbreds LLC. Heather Iron, the trainer, Travis Wales is up. 2 is Code Runner, Vols Thoroughbred LLC, Hugo Rodriguez and Alexander Bendezu aboard. 3 runs for owner Mark Tripp, trainer Steve Manley is the proprietor of Swiss Guard. Number 3 in Adamar Santos. Heartbreak Game runs for Lynch's Racing LLC, Harry Lynch, the trainer, Angel Stanley aboard. 5 Gold Smoke, Joe Rule, the owner, Dennis Higgins trains with Julio Felix. For Henry Cortez Zadame, it is Mystic Power. Jose Rodriguez also trains the 6 with Javier Tavares. The 7, the winner of the first race at 1 1/16 3 weeks ago, is McMoney. Number 7, Cody Smith, the owner, Harry Lynch also trains the 7 with apprentice rider Victor Lara. And number 8, running for cash, John Dant, the owner, Ralph Martinez trains with 7-pound apprentice Johannes Arangrin aboard. That's your field for race number 7. Time to play the late daily double in 6 minutes.

one more race after this, and it is a good one as well. We have a field of 11 going 6 furlongs coming up in our 8th and final. So stick around for that.

This year's Morningline.io Sprint Series race begins a week from today on the 21st. All those races are 6 furlongs. Primed just a little bit by our friends at Morningline.io. Start out with $25,000 purses and go up to $35,000 with 5 of those 6 furlong sprints coming up. The horses are approaching the starting gate for race 7.

They're in the gate. The 2026 Iron Horse Distance Series at a mile and an eighth is off and running. A bit trapped at the start was Swiss Guard. Out very well from the inside is Big Commerce. Heartbreak Game is gaining up early. And there goes a headstrong Swiss Guard to take over the front as he passes by for the first time. 3 weeks ago, your winner is primed up. McMoney, who's traveling about four or five paths off the inside fence, wants part of the lead and has second. Well back and forth is Running for Cash. Fifth along the inside after a good early break is Big Commerce. Sixth on the outside, moving up well, is Running for Cash. Right behind the front, running five, is Gold Smoke right amongst. Next comes Mystic Power, and the last horse around turn number one is Code Runner, trailing by about only 7.5 lengths. They cruise towards the 5.5 pole. It's Swiss Guard, out by almost a length. On the outside of Swiss Guard comes McMoney, looking for the second win. Big Commerce is full of run right towards the rail and looking to get out. In jail is Heartbreak Game. Here comes Running for Cash, who circles up willingly past the half-mile pole up to second. Well back, no pace yet for Gold Smoke, who has to get going. But on the front, it's Swiss Guard, who pumps up and fends off. Running for Cash, who's back second. Back in third is McMoney. Fourth along the fence, three off the lead is Big Commerce. Sailing late is Heartbreak Game. Around the final turn they go. Out of the breach comes Gold Smoke, who's now dead last. On the straight run, they come for home. Swiss Guard still has the tail. Second, it's Running for Cash, who has every chance to run this one down. Here comes Heartbreak Game, and from far back comes Code Runner. Code Runner is rolling down the center of the course. Inside the final 110 yards, it's Swiss Guard to turn the tables here. Swiss Guard to win. Good second for Running for Cash. Then it was Code Runner on the scene too late, and then McMoney finished fourth.

0: next hard mission. Then comes Maynard. Jimmy the Hat.
1: The Gray.
0: And the fifth and final Burnin Turf, the 10-year-old, will be the final one to load. And Burnin Turf moves into line for the 40th time in the career. And they're off. Trio go for the lead early on in

Foster, Maynard, and Burnin Turf. Hard Mission gets away in fourth, and that's Jimmy the Hat in fifth. As they head into the first turn, the veteran Burnin Turf will take over. Racing second will be Faster, then it's Maynard in third. In fourth along the rail comes Hard Mission.

rail in second is now on even terms with Burn and Mission along the rail in third. Maynard on the outside is fourth, and Jimmy the Hat trails the leader by about four. Half went by in 47-3, and Faster is still in front. Burnin' Turf stalks that one in second. Hard Mission is in third. Maynard in the two-path races fourth and is about to be overtaken on the inside by Jimmy the Hat, who begins to gear it up. They would pass the half in 47-3 and now the three-quarters in 1:11-4. And it's Faster who now begins to pull away by three. Jimmy the Hat tries to close ground on the outside in second. Hard Mission's on the inside in third. Meanwhile, your leader is Faster and now has a three-length advantage. Hard Mission in second. Burn and Turf in third. And they are not going to catch Faster. Faster was too fast for this bunch. Faster by 2.5. A photo for place between Hard Mission and Burn and Turf. Then it was Jimmy the Hat, 1:43-4.

portable rail up. That was the case on Indiana Derby Day as well. Firm and true rail position. Here's Hot Ice. They're in the gate. And they're off. Starter Oscar Quiroz caught them on a nice line out. Windtalker away well toward the inside for Angel Serpa. Right there is Cooch with Moral Man and Long Acting, but it's Windtalker. Windtalker leads past the awning. Length and a half to Cooch with on the outside Pumpkin Boy, who's up into third under the hands of Jane Elliott out to the stretch. Then toward the inside is Long Acting, who holds the rail. Moral Man right there in the early hunt running in fifth. With on the outside, the Blue Factor in sixth as these leaders go to the back of the course. Silver Dimes making headway now. The Blue Factor taken back and settles by Mitchell Merle and is joined by McGinnis on the outside. Making this run toward the half-mile pole. Then further back it's toward the inside to Hurricane Express, who's joined on the outer by Hot Ice, who's running in 10th, and Denikos is last of 11. The quarter was 23.23, half 46.84, aiming for Windtalker. Windtalker leads the maiden turf mile by four as they enter the far turn from Cooch. Two more to Pumpkin Boy in third. Moral Man is picking up now. Moral Man gains for James Graham with inside three for Longs to go. Then comes Silver Dime, a wide fifth. McGinnis headway now from sixth is McGinnis, who's picking up. The Blue Factor, Hot Ice, Long Acting with Hurricane Express, and finally Denikos. They straighten away. It's Windtalker has led them a long way. Three quarters, 1 minute 11.07 seconds, and Cooch now takes the lead. One furlong to go. With Declan Cannon. Cooch going for the final half furlong. Dropping back was Windtalker from his early efforts. Moral Man and on the outside McGinnis. Moral Man tries to close down Cooch, and here it is. Photo finish. Moral Man dived right there on the wire with Cooch. Then comes further back was McGinnis in third with Hot Ice. Next across was the Blue Factor and Pumpkin Boy.

and is commanding all the respect at the moment. Henderson Fernandez rides for Victor DeMello Gomez. He's had the 43 starts here at the track, a local specialist, 9 wins and 16 minor placings from those runs. Track and Distance has had the 2 wins and a third from these 7 attempts. On Soft Going today as well, has won on Soft Going in the past, which we'll see him getting conditions to suit. And the rider here has had a good affiliation with this son of Adriano, with 2 wins on him from 4 attempts together. 6 Olympic North, Leandro Enrique for Lenio Roberto Alves Vieira, so stable with the 2 runners in the race. They've got 1 years as well. Olympic North, 3rd up for the campaign. 5-year-old by Agnes Gold, who has won at the Track and Distance in the past with a 3rd placing as well, but a 5-time winner here at Gewehr. And number 7, Malkovich Mio. Pedro Assis doing the riding for Jose Antonio dos Santos Lopez, one of the each-way contenders. Wasn't in it last time out, ran last over that

itself. This one coming out of the exact same race as this runner again, but was well off him last time out. So you can understand the price difference in those two runners. Seven, Malkovic Mio, well and truly an each-way contender in this contest. So just the seven to go, and we are on start time for this opening race over the 1,400 metres. Favoritism remains with the Longo Amour, despite the fact that we do have a couple.

So first runners seem to be starting to make an orderly file to be loaded up here for this first event from Gouveia. First of eight races. Once again, number

into line. They've loaded them away nice and quickly. And the runners are set to go here at the 1,400 metres. Ready and racing. Away they go here in the first from Gavea. Good speed from Longo Amore, the centre, working up 1 year in the early part. And Malkovich Mio getting on terms out deeper. A length and a half back there to in fourth position. Olympic North sits to the outside of Ralampago. And Tomahawk, the outsider, would be the best of 7 or 8 lengths off second last and is detached and making chase. We're up in front. Longo Amore, the market favourite, leads the way. Covered up now on the outside here by Malkovich Mio, who's worked across in the small field to sit outside the leader. Heading down the side, 2.5 lengths back to 1 year in third, fourth Olympic North and fifth Ralampago on the back foot here. As they approach the top of the straight, Tomahawk trying to get back intact the margin between second last and last, the best part of 6 lengths. It's Longo Amore's race to win here as they swing the bend in the first. Malkovich Mio comes up to present a challenge, works out to the center of the course here, looking for some better ground. Then came up on the outside as well, Olympic North running on with 1 year. Longo Amore's drop right away here. As taking over now is Olympic North from 1 year's Olympic North, 1 year's Ralampago. Favourite stopped like a shot duck here. Up on the inside, Ralampago working through 500 metres ago was labouring big time. But Ralampago into the final part is going to come away. Ralampago down to the line just gets it. From Malkovich Mio. Running on there as well there late in the piece was Tomahawk. Then came Olympic North from 1 year's. And Longo Amore, after leading them up, may have finished in the rear position in this field of 6 runners.

Like just two left to load. Papa Geep and Get Me One Too. Get Me One Too. Outside stall. They're in the gate. Kelly Mulvaney to get to the button. And they're off. Slow into stride as I got the moves. Out to the front goes Grace Met Cupid uncontested. There goes I'm a Chunky Monkey using that speed. Along the fence is Supremus to gain ground and go out with Grace Met Cupid. In the middle of the course is Papa Geep at lofty odds. On that one's outside in the orange is I'm a Chunky Monkey. Nearest us is Bandolero who gains ground very nicely along the fence. Then we have far, far back there. No pace for Sneaky Feet. On the outside of Sneaky Feet, moving on up just a bit, is Supremist. Tower Grove Park has to do a lot better around the turn as well. And then in the midst, way back is Get Me One Too, and receding is Young Mischief. On the front, it's a runaway leader out to an odds-on favorite, Grace Met Cupid. Jockey takes a look back for any competition, and they're far back in the wake. It's Grace Met Cupid. Needs to change leads a little bit, getting a little bit wondrous. Tower Grove Park is gaining ever so slightly. Here comes a good late move from south of Birmingham as well to finish on the board. No catching. Grace Met Cupid, a 6.5 length winner. Tower Grove Park for the place. Then it was south of Birmingham for the show, and Young Mischief flew home to get fourth.

Derby here. Bourbon Society, Manny Esquivel with a couple of wins on the card. Dragoon Guard is the 1-5 favorite over the mile with a couple of them back. Jay and Elliott partners Doro and Bridle coming up at 34-1. One more, Evan Roman speed bias like Bourbon Society, both for Cipriano Contreras over the mile. 1-5 on Dragoon Guard. They're in the game. And they're off. Toward the inside, Bourbon Society owing well. Here comes the gray Dragoon Guard, who's up and after the front for Fernando de la Cruz, and speed bias right with them as they enter the first turn. Archie the Giza nibbling off the leader's heels, and Doro Unbridled is right there too. They're well grouped. First run of the year for Passion Rules, who broke just a beat slow and has dropped back to last as they go to the back of the track with Manny Esquivel. Bourbon Society leads a close-up Dragoon Guard, who's right there with Bourbon Society. They're going head-to-head for the run to the half-mile pole. Archie the Giza has been joined on the outside by Doro Unbridled, making this run past the half-mile pole, and speed bias is deeper out, and Passion Rules is last, but it's only six lengths from top to tail. At the top two, Bourbon Society pressed by Dragoon Guard. Half mile, 48.07 seconds. Archie the Giza right there in a tight spot with Doro Unbridled and Speed Bias trying to pick up on the far outside. And Passion Rules in his four-year-old seasonal bow. Passion Rules, watch those black with the gold chevrons, who's picking up one by one for Marcelino Pedroza Jr. as Dragoon Guard took the lead for Fernando de la Cruz. Bourbon Society is under pressure, and Passion Rules steady progress up after Dragoon Guard. They straighten away three quarters. 1:11.80 seconds. It's Dragoon Guard. He won the Indiana Derby here a couple of years ago. And Dragoon Guard, the gray streak through the stretch here at Horseshoe Indianapolis, has slipped away from Passion Rules, Archie the Giza, and Bourbon Society. Dragoon Guard, Fernando de la Cruz, or Brad Cox, a Judmont win by 8. Passion Rules was second, Archie the Giza third, then Bourbon Society, speed bias, and Doro Unbridled.

Marcio da Silva Roca doing the training here. Has had 3 wins and 6 minors from 22 starts here at the track, 26 starts overall in the career. Has won elsewhere too, but round 4th, 6 lengths off Murasama last time out to the races. So working back towards hopefully getting another win for the preparation after a nice win first up, 3 starts ago. Labuta looks the horse to beat on form, coming up against her own sex here, the daughter of Wyatt Bryan. And the runner has won, has just continued on with it. Was a 5-start maiden leading into that. Now a 3-time winner from 8 runs. So Labuta just has to overcome that slightly wide draw. There'll be plenty of speed to her inside. And the last start winner as well, Nina Town. It's another horse that could give a sight here at each way odds. The chestnut mare by Hofberg. Leandro de Oliveira Enrique doing the riding here. And looking forward to seeing how Nina Town goes. Another one who could be hampered slightly by the wide draw. But they will go very fast here in this event, as we do see on a regular basis at Gouveia over these 5 furlong trips. They certainly don't wait around. And a field of 8 runners to contest the starter here in this second event. Let's take a look into the market at the moment and how they currently line up. As we mentioned there earlier on, Labuta, all the rage at 11 to 4, 5 to 2 at the open, now 11 to 4. So has drifted a little bit, but nevertheless, there is plenty of respect for the runner. Market mover has been the one, Talbot Julien, 9 to 2. Now 4 to 1. Right in the mix here. Naughty Queen the same as well. Currently it's 5 to 1. Bitter Bitter also considered one of the top 2 or 3 contenders, according to the market, currently sitting at around 9 to 2. But all the rage at the moment in the market is number 7, Labuta. Currently 3.2 there on the local tote. But they are backing horses around the favourite as well. And as we get closer to a start, it's becoming more of an open race. That's for sure. Well, that cat would want to get out of the way. He's making his way across the track. Glad it's now and not in a couple of minutes' time with a field thundering towards him. But we are right on start time here. And 3.2, the price here for your favorite in Labuta. As these runners start to load forward, we'll get a bit more of a market update and we'll be back for the call here over the 5 furlongs for race number 2 from Gouveia.

Start time here, just over 8 minutes past start time. Favoritism still with the seven here in Labuta, who has been given favoritism from the get-go. Nevertheless, there has been adequate support for Talbot Julien, the one only sitting literally one turn out from the seven at 3.3. 3.6 here about the four in Bitter Bitter. But nevertheless, it is a open enough market here. Certainly more open than the first race, which saw a clear-cut favorite well and truly chosen. It wasn't to be. But nevertheless,

passing judgment now into the shot. Here will be Mylany 16th Ferb. Passing judgment loads. Rodney Prescott with Palm Tree. Shankar, Joseph Romero won the first of the day. Here's Shankar. Fletcher Bay. Be a hat trick of wins on the card for Manny Esquivel over the Mylany 16th. So stand by one more. Alex Ashar with VMAX. Here's VMAX. He's a five-time winner that likes this course. Fletcher Bay getting fidgety, all in. And they're off. Fletcher Bay did break well, but nobody broke better than Boss of All Bosses. Toward the inside for Fernando de la Cruz. So Boss of All Bosses had the rail draw for a colt with speed. And Boss of All Bosses takes charge of the early pace from shore in the light blue with Shankar running in third as they make their way toward the first turn. Nearest the inside is Palm Tree, who's fourth upon settling for Rodney Prescott. Passing judgment fifth. Then toward the inside is Fletcher Bay in sixth. And they have six furlongs to run. The trailers are VMAX and Vinino Futuro. Shore has taken the lead. With Yarmory Correa, Short takes the top from Boss of All Bosses, who just yields. The quarter, 22.25 seconds. Here comes on the outside, Shankar. Shankar toward the rail and on the outside, passing judgment, and right there between them, the black cap of Palm Tree. So Short just leads. Boss of All Bosses has the gold dots on the black sleeves. Passing judgment, another bid, in company with Palm Tree, and toward the inside, Shankar for Joseph Romero right there, too. VMAX looking again on the outside of Fletcher Bay. VMAX is drawn to within six lengths off these leaders. Fletcher Bay and finally Vinino Futuro. Half mile and 46.36. On the far side of the Caesars course, Shore tackled by Boss of All Bosses, who now is up to vie for the lead with Shore as they make the swing. Passing judgment, Shankar handy. VMAX sweeping for Alex Ashar. Vinino Futuro, Fletcher Bay among the back markers. Three quarters, 110.81. Shore, one furlong away. Boss of All Bosses, Shankar trying to power up the rail in a real tight spot there. And here's VMAX. VMAX for Alex Ashar. It's VMAX. VMAX, six wins. All here, all turf. VMAX prevails at Horseshoe Indianapolis over right there Palm Tree, along with Shankar and Fletcher Bay Shore. Among those next across the finish, Vinino Futuro with passing judgment and Boss of All Bosses.

Dos Reis. We saw that third placing there last time out. Certainly a convincing enough performance to suggest he'll be in the finish again. Nagayama, the stallion here by Setembro Chauvet, now 4 years old. He's had that 2 wins and 5 minus from the 9 starts. Lightning History is a colt by Rally Cry. 6 starts for the 1 win and a 3rd so far to date for the 3-year-old. Wesley Cardoso rides for Jamie Moniz, Nito Burrito Aragao. Number 3 is Usteritz. Wilkley Javier looking for another win here. This one for Flavio de Oliveira Assis. Usteritz is third up for the campaign, having won first up, a two-time winner here at the track. Number 4 is Uno Valiente in the red black jacket with the red double sash. He is to be ridden by Francisco Igo Alves Chavez, and Teofilo Garcia de Oliveira is your trainer. Last start winner there by 8 lengths, going on to score there. A much deserved win for Uno Valiente, the colt by Sagarius, and hopefully we'll be able to go on with that. Is a step up, though, hence why he's one of the rank outsiders here. A big step up in class out of maiden company. Number 5, Eyes of Gold, Jose da Silva Aparecido, is riding for Nelson Borges de Lima. Eyes of Gold has been a touch out of form of late. Still looking for that win, 3-year-old filly here at Gouveia. Has won elsewhere, but still yet to win here in 8 attempts at Gouveia. Number 6 is Uncharted. Connections with 2 runners in the race here, Studs Empire, Por Umtriz. Uncharted the first in the standard orange cap. Rubelay Viana Filho rides for Leopoldo Jose Curry. And in the white cap, Tamires, Pedro Protetor Assis rides for Roberto Suarez da Silva. And finally, number 8, Ojo

Agua is on the second line of betting at 2.7 on the local tote. Currently sitting at 2-1. Currently, he's 2-1 at the moment on the overseas fix, but he is definitely a horse that on recent form could be right in the mix here. The colt by Sangarius. We've got a couple by the progeny in the race. Three starts here at the track for a win and 2 seconds. Both of those runs this preparation have been seconds coming into this race here. Off a very, very short loss last time out by only 0.3 lengths. And the start before that only went down a nose. So he is very much looking forward to hopefully knocking off another scalp here at Gouveia, picking up his second win at the track. And form suggests he's right in the mix to be doing so, looking like the biggest threat here to Nagayama. Just has to overcome the wide draw, does Ojo de Agua. So these runners are not too far away from loading forward here. That's your field of eight runners. Once again, take note, those two horses with the similar colours, Uncharted wears the orange cap, and Tamires will spot the white cap. But your favourite is number one, Nagayama, and currently sits a short quote as they get set to load away for race three.

Start to load forward. Your favourite at 11 to 10 is Nagayama, 2 to 1. About the 8, Ojo de Agua on the second line of betting. Out to 13 to 2 for the 5 in Eyes of Gold. And on the fourth line of betting, only other horse in single figure odds is Uncharted, currently 8 to 1. Now skipping out to 9 to 1. But your short price select is Nagayama. As they continue to load away, Uno Valiente is brought forward, along with Ojo de Agua. And he will complete the line. Number 8, Ojo de Agua. 1,500 metres here for the Premio Ramel. Ready to go. Set. And racing. Away they go. Nagayama off the inside was away sharply with Lightning History. Deeper out on the course. Pressing up in the early stages was Tamires. Uno Valiente also in the mix there along with Uncharted. Then came Ojo de Agua, who's back into a midfield position, drifting back to join Usteritz at the rear of the field along with Eyes of Gold. Up in front, Tamires goes up out wider to serve it up to the leader in Lightning History. Third and wide was Uncharted. Nagayama drops back into the trail in fourth. Uno Valiente half a length back in fifth from next in running there. Up on the outside, Ojo de Agua. Second to last there was Usteritz, joined by Eyes of Gold, second last and last. Lightning History retakes the lead on the inside as they head down the side, approaching the top of the straight, around 600 metres left to go. Tamires also there up in a handy enough position, but has been wide. The other connections horse in Uncharted is even deeper, heading to the outside fence from Nagayama. Then came up on the far side was Usteritz. Next there was, following them, Ojo de Agua from Uno Valiente. And last of all, as they continue on down the straight, Lightning History, taking over the lead there, Tamires from Uncharted. Uncharted and Tamires. Uncharted taking over the lead over on the near side from Tamires. Uncharted and Tamires fighting.

0: getting it out here. Tamires getting the better here, though, late. Tamires coming clear by half a length. Now three quarters and goes on to win. Tamires from Uncharted was your number seven. Beats home the six in race number three. Good runs there late in the piece from the likes of Ojo de Agua, who also finished handy enough along with Lightning History. But number seven is going to be your winner. Number seven.
1: Was in Cairo and Justifiable Steel, and it's Justifiable Steel who takes

turn and justifiable steal has vaulted to a three-length advantage. Then another 4-2 Highland Holiday, who is in third. Racing, or check that, Amakami, who's racing in third. Highland Holiday is back in fourth after an opening quarter in 24-3. As they head down the backstretch, Justifiable Steel is up by 5 lengths on Christmas in Cairo, 3 back to Amakami, then it's Highland Holiday, then comes Anana's Quest as we go.

third, and Anna's Quest is in fourth. Here comes 11 and 3. They're off the turn and into the stretch, and it's Justifiable Steel, who is up by 6 lengths. Christmas and Cairo tries to close ground in second. Everybody else is just chasing the leader, Justifiable Steel, who gave this field the slip. Justifiable Steel will win this one by 8. Christmas and Cairo second, Amakami third. Octet came home in fourth, 140 and 3 at the time.

They'll be hiding the gate. And welcome to the show. Moonshiner on the inside has plenty of early speed from his direct outside. Always bet on me is also flashing some foot.

0: but he'll drop into the pocket and let Moonshiner go on with it. Always Bet on Me is in second. Ragnar Lothbrok slides into 33 lengths off the lead, followed by Art in Heaven in fourth. Gapping a bit in fifth is Hurricane Express, then sixth is Alabama Lucky, Sweet Parlay seventh, and All My Lovin' is at the end. The opening quarter went in 28 1/5 seconds. It is Moonshiner in front by a length and a half. Always Bet on Me and Tyler Buter pocketed up in second. Ragnar Lothbrok is in third. Out in Heaven still 4.5 to come in fourth. Then Longshot Hurricane Express in fifth. About 2 lengths away, sixth to Alabama Lucky. Then it's Sweet Parlay and All My Lovin'. Easy half mile there, 57 seconds flat for Moonshiner, getting everything his own way on the front end. Always Bet on Me is in second. Ragnar Lothbrok now gaps a bit down to the inside third. He's got 4 lengths to come as Moonshiner tries to sneak away. It's Moonshiner now in front by 2.25 to the 3/4 point. Always Bet on Me is in second. Now Jason asks Ragnar Lothbrok for his best, and he's coming on first over. Out in Heaven is fourth. None of the others are a factor. 3/4 in 1:24.3. Ambitious third quarter for Moonshiner, who's still got a 2-length lead. Ragnar Lothbrok is giving game chase second, then Always Bet on Me. Out in Heaven tries to come 3 wide. It's Moonshiner in front by 2 lengths with a 16th of a mile to go. Ragnar Lothbrok is second, then Always Bet on Me. Moonshiner gonna hold on and make it back-to-back wins. Ragnar Lothbrok was second, then Always Bet on Me, and Out in Heaven in 1:52.1.
1: And in. All set. Off the Tuesday finale. Patrick D. out to an alert start. Some crowding toward the inside as Checkout Liz 897 jinked in. It's Patrick D. who leads the maiden juvenile. 110 yards to go. Here comes on the outside. He's Tough. And also at the finish was KV Power. He's Tough and KV Power. The 1-2 with Patrick D. and Elsie Cyber Lady was belated on the stand side with her late run.

bring up the halfway mark at the conclusion of this event of our 8-race program here from Gewehr. And as we take in the scenes here of our favourite in Bria in its most recent start, where it was able to run a nice second.

can see the race time has been pushed back another 5 minutes, so we will be going at 10 past, and that will be, I'm assuming, set in stone for the remainder of the meeting, which will see the next race go off at 40 minutes past 8. But nevertheless, 2.5 minutes of time remaining here. Field are already at the gates, but making sure that they do get back on time here. And we are jumping close to start time here. This quintet not too far away from loading away. Let's have a look at the show prices here for this upcoming event. As you can see on the tote, short price 1.9 favorite is Bria. Currently 13.8 is the 5, 13.8. On the second line at 3-1 is both the 2, Valdor Sia, and the 9 in Rauschenberg. Out to the 4 in Simples Asim at 9-2, and 4-1, you're outside of the grey in Ragnar Lodbrok. Your favourite, the 5, though, short price select, though, is number 5 in Bria. As we mentioned, a model of consistency, and we'll be looking to continue that here currently at 7-4.

debut with Charlie Oliveros. Into gate 8, Kakai, also new to the turf course, getting blinkers for the first time. Luis Batista, Junior Chief with Eric Barbaran. Sanford Rout making his turf debut with Norberto Arroyo Jr. Could do Ricardo Barrios. And a 30-30 turf debut with the Francisco Garcia. They're all set. They're off and racing. And a beginning quickly was Could Do, but now headed by Decorated Warrior, and now Jack Swore who'll take up the running. So it's Jack Swore in front with Could Do moving into second on the outside of Junior Chief. Wider out then come Broken Sound along with Sanford Rout and 30-30, the widest runner. Broken Sound didn't take that turn all that well. A break of two or three lengths to Kakai. Next to last is Jack Swore, and well back last is Atomic War. So it's 30-30 from the outside, now taking up the running, gets a length and a half in front of Sanford Rout. They're two clear of Could Do, who now goes to third. In the centre now moving up is Junior Chief. So Junior Chief and a Could Do are moving up to tackle and head 30-30. There's been plenty of action so far, and 30-30 has just gone from first to fourth. So sorting themselves out once again, it's Junior Chief on the inside of Could Do. They're two and a half in front of Sanford Rout. Another two lengths to Broken Sound, followed by Decorated Warrior. Then comes Kakai on the inside of Jack Swore as they straighten, and dropping well out of it, 30-30, passed by Copal. Into the stretch, and the leader is Junior Chief. Junior Chief in front. Just inclined to run in second, Sanford Rout, as Junior Chief now kicks away by four into a clear third, Broken Sound. But it's Junior Chief well clear, and Junior Chief goes on to win by four lengths. Sanford Rout second, third in was Broken Sound, and fourth, Decorated Warrior. The running time...

0: Corsia, followed there next by Ragnar Lodbrok. And the international market elect here in Bria is going to be the tail ender in a very small field. You could throw a blanket over them here as they come past the 1,200 metres. Simples a Sim leads the way by a half length. In second position was Rauschenberg. A length and a half to two lengths back is Valdor Seer, who sits to the inside of Bria, now working up and improving a couple of pairs. And Ragnar Lodbrok is out to last position, spotting the leader six or seven and is already worked upon. It's Simples a Sim as they come down the side of the course here and head towards the top of the straight. Leading the way by a length now to Rauschenberg in second. Bria now extricates out wider to begin its run. Then came next in running Valdor Seer and also Ragnar Lodbrok heads to the wide outside. Leading the way, Simples a Sim stays to the center of the course. Rauschenberg still second. Bria didn't find as much there in the late part as they were probably expecting. Next was Valdor Seer and Ragnar Lodbrok. Simples a Sim has now broken away by a cool half dozen. Simples a Sim from Rauschenberg, Bria, Ragnar Lodbrok. They're all chasing shadows here. Simples a Sim eased down here in the final stages to come away for a very convincing win. Goes on to score by the best part of seven or eight to Ragnar Lodbrok and also Valdor Seer. They fought it out for second and third. Fourth across was a Rauschen.
1: The Clown. They head towards three quarters, and Yingling now leads it by five. Ideal Skies gaining ground to the outside. Second still has a long way to come. Then in third, Shake Your Booty, followed by Princess America. Two wide, three wide, fifth, Remy Lou. Three quarters, 1:24.2, and it's down to Yingling and Ideal Skies. These two, six lengths clear of the others. Yingling turns for home in front by a length and a half. Ideal Skies comes off the inside, tries to wear down this tired leader, but it's still Yingling in front with a few yards left to go. Ideal Skies gave a good chase, but Yingling proves too good. Ideal Skies was second, Remy Lou was third, Sunburnt was fourth at 55-1 in 1:53.3.

0: Seeds to Dream, Ricardo Barrios. And a Flat Out Diamonds, Kevin Gonzalez. All set. They're off and racing. And the first one out was New Ways to Dream. Not only the first one out, but easily the first one out. Leads by four into the first turn. Too Fast for You second, and then comes next to last the grey Sakara Sakara on the inside of Flat Out Diamonds. New Ways to Dream is the leader. Just geared down a little bit, and here's Too Fast for You on the outside, moving up to put on some pressure. And it's going to be Too Fast for You on the outside, but coming right back is New Ways to Dream. They're eight lengths clear of Flat Out Diamonds, and the trailer is Sakara Sakara. So the leader is still New Ways to Dream. Now ahead in front. Too Fast for You is racing in second spot. They're six lengths clear of Flat Out Diamonds, and well back last is Sakara Sakara. As they run to the quarter pole, and the leader, New Ways to Dream. Too Fast for You is dropping off now. Here comes Flat Out Diamonds on the outside going into second. And Sakara Sakara still a long way back as they straighten, where New Ways to Dream is in front by 2.5. Flat Out Diamonds the only danger second, and then comes Too Fast for You and Sakara Sakara. Flat Out Diamonds has now gone to the lead from New Ways to Dream. And Flat Out Diamonds comes on to score by about 5 lengths. New Ways to Dream second. Third in Too Fast for You, and last throughout Sakara Sakara.
1: The inside fifth comes Quote Me Not, Some Moment Somewhere, drops in behind him six, and he's got 2 or 2.5 on Just Enough Stuff, the last of 7. They go up the back stretch. It is the classy It's a Me Mario and Lauren Tritton in front by 1.5 lengths. Tracking second is Missed the Truth, followed by South Wind Celsius in third. Opening quarter up in 27.2, Bells David, a recent arrival to the East Coast from Ohio. He's fourth and 5 lengths off the lead. Then it's Quote Me Not, followed by Some Moment Somewhere. And at the end is Just Enough Stuff. They go to the half mile. It is It's a Me Mario, 1.5 lengths to the good. Missed the Truth is second through a half mile in 56.3. Around the exit 2 turn they go. It's a Me Mario still in command over Missed the Truth. South Wind Celsius is third. Up on the outside, first over Some Moment Somewhere now takes third. And South Wind Celsius totally locked in fourth. Second over fifth is Just Enough Stuff, now stuck in a dull flow. To the inside of him is Bells David, followed by Quote Me Not.

A moment somewhere flattened out, then bells David, and it's missed the truth now in front. On the outside, Southwind Celsius coming on strong, but it's missed the truth in front. Missed the truth, a one-length winner. Then Southwind Celsius was second, It's-a-Me Mario holds third, tight for fourth, either Some Moment Somewhere or Bells David in 1:53.3.

1300 meter mark here, our dirt race for the evening. And the runners are set and ready to go. Ready? And racing, away they go. They all jumped as one. Best start of the evening thus far. My Cherie Ballard jumped on terms and heads up in the early stages with Ballard Julian. Niara on the move wider. Working up deeper, Bastone, followed there by Sandalo de Dandy. Second to last, More Than Star. And last of all, dropping back to the end, is Take Your Time. Taking over the lead is My Cherie Ballard, but has utilized the inside to get there, pressured though throughout. Niara continues to hammer to the outside with Bastone, who's worked very hard under Alexander Correa in third position. Fourth in running was Bella Julia, who's dropped out of the speed battle. Three lengths back to Sandalo de Dandy from More Than Star. Last of all, Take Your Time. My Cherie Ballard has skipped away by a length and a half now on Niara, who's forced on to make chase here in second position. Ballard Julia third, about four away from the leader as they wheel the bend. Next there was Sandalo de Dandy beginning to make chase. Up on the inside, Take Your Time comes from last. Next there, More Than Star, and dropping out of it, Bastone, who was doing double time out wider, and he looks like he won't even beat the ambulance home at this rate. My Cherie Ballard, the leader, four lengths away from Niara and kicking away. The favourite can do no more. Running on More Than Star and Take Your Time, My Cherie Ballard has gone go to woe, and My Cherie Ballard goes on to win a length and three quarters from More Than Star in second position. Third was Take Your Time, and we'll get the rest of those numbers there very, very shortly. But number one, your winner, My Cherie Ballard, rated well up in front and goes on to get the win. One in the frame.

4-3 as we get set to pay off the $1 early pick four. Non-winners of two Pacers going 1 mile, field of seven here, the big favorite in his American debut. Number four, the Rascal at even money.

They'll be behind the gate. And they're off, slow beginning for a tall, dark shadow. From in between horses, Flying Major Art is going to the front, but from the inside, Dark and Stormy Deo is pumped up in the early going, and it's Dark and Stormy Deo in front by a length and a half. In second is Flying Major Art, the 1-5 favorite. The Rascal is third, 4 lengths off the lead and already looking pumped up. In the fourth spot is Killer B. Deo, an upset winner 2 weeks ago. Then in fifth, gapping a bit to the inside, is Ozzy's Crazy Train. Captain Amore is next, and then, or Tall Dark Shadow, rather, is next. And then at the end, Captain Amore. Opening quarter went in 28-2, a leisurely clip here for Dark and Stormy Deo. He's got the lead over Flying Major Art. The Rascal, still patiently handled in third, now peeking to the outside and thinking about a first over move. Killer B. Deo, ready to grab cover in fourth. Then fifth is Ozzy's Crazy Train. It's about 3.5 or 4 lengths to Tall Dark Shadow and Captain Amore, who now goes around that rival. The half mile up in 57-1. Around the exit 2 turn they go. It is Dark and Stormy Deo in front by a length and a half. In second on the inside is Flying Major Art. The Rascal now given his cue. He's up into third, still about 3 lengths off the lead. Gapping badly on the outside, fourth is Killer B. Deo. Ozzy's Crazy Train comes up his inside. And then 5 lengths back to Captain Amore and Tall Dark Shadow. 3/4, 1:25-2. And Dark and Stormy Deo has run away and hid. He's got the lead by 5. The Rascal is giving chase in second. Flying Major Art holds on to third, game lead. Then it's Ozzy's Crazy Train. But in deep stretch, it's all Dark and Stormy Deo. Dark and Stormy Deo on a clear summer night gets it done. Then it was the Rascal in second. Flying Major Art was third. Ozzy's Crazy Train fourth in 1:53-2.

Something to Say, Charlie Oliveros coming up to gate 5. Flower Bomb, Francisco Garcia. And Silvette with Norberto Arroyo will complete the line.

They're all set. They're off and racing. And away in a perfect line. And Mam Cross is going up to lead. Something to Say away in second, followed by Liz Dreamin. Flower Bomb's on the outside, and then comes Princess Honor, followed by Mazan. And Sylvette, stablemate of the leader, is at the tail of the field. So it's Mam Cross in front by four lengths. Liz Dreamin's on the inside of Something to Say. Another 2.5 to Flower Bomb, followed by Princess Honor, Mazan. And well back last is Sylvette. 5/16 of a mile to go, and Mam Cross has gone farther in front, lead 7. Something to Say is second, followed by Liz Dreamin, Flower Bomb, Mazan, then Princess Honor and Sylvette on the outside. They're inside the quarter pole. Mam Cross is in front by 3.5 lengths. Something to Say getting a little closer second, followed by Liz Dreamin. Flower Bomb's out wider, followed by Mazan and then Princess Honor and Sylvette. The leader is Mam Cross coming to the 16th pole. Still about two in front. Something to Say is coming on. It's Mam Cross. Something to Say, though, gobbles up the ground late and gets up to win by 2.25 lengths. Mam Cross second. Third home was Mazan. Not sure about fourth. Liz Dreamin and Sylvette. And the time was 108.77.

0: It's a great feeling. I'd recommend it to anyone who does it.
1: Yeah.
0: Wants to be a jockey. It's an awesome feeling.
2: While we're talking about this, what's the track like? Pretty wet?
0: Oh, it's heavy. I was just getting stuff thrown back, hit me, so.
2: Absolute delight, James McDonald. Just write the name down.

0: clear by about three lengths at this point.
1: You came in tonight, you probably picked up an entry form for this magnificent car.
2: No, but it's Beowulf. Beowulf scored 2.5 Commander Chevelle second.
1: And some lucky person on course tonight is going to drive it home.
0: It's going to cap off a great day for Danielle Johnson, 5 on the 8 race program.
3: Thank you, I can't complain too much.
1: Yeah. Got our computerised ticket machine behind us here.
4: Dollars talking a first day riding. Look out, James McDonald starts today. Write that name down, James McDonald. You follow the young man, want to follow him through the season, you'll make money. I reckon he is a talent.
5: Well, he wasn't shy to throw out the odd funny call, was one Steve Davis, but I can tell you for sure that that is one call that he got absolutely bang on to follow James McDonald. And what a way he's come from the early days there at Avondale to be arguably the best jockey in the world. And we're going to be taking a few trips down memory lane for you today here on Trackside One. Looking forward to your company for the first half of your racing day, where we will be heading to Avondale with a 7 race program from there. Also the Invercargill Greyhounds, we have a 12 race card with Craig Rail. We'll set the scene there shortly. Firstly though, we're off to Avondale, where we have a heavy 10 track running rail true, high of 17, and as is generally the case there at Avondale, some light winds coming through. Now it may